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19: 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Moments away from Game 1 East Semis, 76ers, Knicks from Madison Square Garden, New York 7 and 2 past 9 against the Sixers. Haven't won a championship since 1973. Haven't played in the finals since 99. Sixers haven't won a title since 83. Haven't played in the finals since 2001. 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Sixers and Knicks match up in the playoffs for the 10th time. 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
20: Jim Baskel, thank you very much, and we welcome everybody to the start of the NBA second round. Two games on the schedule tonight, Spurs and T-Wolves later, but we get it started here in New York City. Game one between the Knicks and the Sixers, and thanks to Philly's comeback down 3-1 to beat Boston, it has given the Knicks home court advantage in this best-of-seven conference semifinals. Sixers head coach Nick Nurse saying even though it was a quick turnaround, it feels

0: like the longest 2 days of his life. And PJ, you said at the top of the show, it's a feel-out game ahead for both teams in a rare 3-7 matchup.
1: Yeah, it really is. Even though the teams have played, Kesty, you mentioned it before, all the games, all four games of the regular season were before the All-Star break. And both of these teams are playing very differently. The biggest difference for Philadelphia, Joel Embiid is healthy and playing well. He did play well twice against New York in the regular season. But when you line up now and you're going to play somebody potentially seven times each game, you adjust by what happened before. This game, there's no adjustments. It's like, we got to see. The Knicks won't admit it, but they're surprised. This is not the team they expected to be playing in game one. And this is not the building where they expected to be playing in game one.
0: They thought they might be up I-95 in Boston, but what a great turnaround. Joel Embiid playing the final four games of that series. The Knicks had a little pressure for themselves. They were down 2-1 in Atlanta heading to game four, but they had three big answers, one bigger than the next, none bigger than that clinching 51-point win.
1: Oh, no, they appeared to be on the ropes after game three, no question about that. But you talk about turning it around. They were dominant. It's really unbelievable to win three consecutive playoff games. Both these teams are on three-game winning streaks. That's really impressive.
0: Let's get PJ Carlissimo's game plan. It is brought to you by SoFi. Need a game plan? Go with SoFi. Get your money right. What are you looking for in game one?
1: Well, for the Sixers, they've got a defensive rebound. They got to box out. New York just ate them up in the regular season. 45 more second chance points, 29 more offensive rebounds. They beat them up. They got to defend a three-point line, and they got to make some threes themselves, the Sixers. Again, the Knicks dominated them in the regular season. New York takes a lot more and, of course, makes a lot more. For New York, they got to wear Philly down. If you look at the bench points, that's probably a little bit of an indication there. Four games in the regular season, the Knicks were plus 81. Mike Brown uses his bench a lot more. You mentioned Philadelphia's on a one-game turnaround, one-day turnaround. It's going to be interesting to see how fatigued they are late in the game. Second-chance points will be big. New York is so good. They had seven more offensive rebounds a game in the regular season. Those second-chance points were enormous.
0: Let's give you the starting lineups for this first game of the best of seven. 76ers finished 45-37. They ended up in the play-in game, the 7-8. They beat Orlando, and they're coming off becoming just the 14th team to rally down 3-1 and beat the Celtics game 7 in Boston Saturday. They're starting backcourt. It's pretty quick. Tyrese Maxey and Vijay Edgecombe. Maxey, the sixth-year man, averaged nearly 27 points a game against the Celtics and shot it at 41% from deep. Edgecombe, who averaged 16 points a game in his first year from Baylor. Front line of Kelly Oubre Jr., the 11-year veteran, and even more veteran, Paul George, in his 16th season, who shot it at 55% from deep in the first round. And Joel Embiid left it all out on the floor Saturday night, 28 points, 9 rebounds, 7 assists. That's the average that he played in his four games in round one. For the New York Knicks, 53 wins in the regular year. The 3 seed with Jalen Brunson and Mikal Bridges in the backcourt. Brunson, 26 points a game and 6 assists in the Atlanta series. OG Anunoby and Josh Hart. That is the front line. And Karl Anthony Towns, PJ, who had 8.7 points, 11 rebounds, 6 assists. Shot at 44% from three, and as you pointed out, had two triple-doubles in the last three games in that three-game win streak to extinguish Atlanta.
1: Two triple-doubles, two double-doubles. You can't play any better for four games. Karl Anthony Towns was really enormous. He's a little bit of an enigma here in New York. The numbers he puts up are incredible. It never seems like it's enough. Hopefully, game 4, 5, 6, and 7 was enough to satisfy the New York fans.
0: Is it amazing how this place just filled in the last 3 minutes? It felt like a late-arriving crowd, and everyone's in their seat. Scott Foster, Courtney Kirkland, Kevin Cutler, our officials, the Knicks in their association edition, white unis, orange New York across the chest in numerals, and the Sixers in their icon edition, blue jerseys, Villa across the chest in white, white numerals as well. The jump, they'll try it again as Karl Anthony Towns and Joel Embiid tried on the first attempt.
1: And Joel's telling Courtney Kirkland he's right. It should have been a violation. Karl stole the tap. It should be Philadelphia ball. Shouldn't be another jump.
0: Well, Towns and Embiid have gotten into it in the past. Apparently that's all buried from 5, 6 years ago as they jump center. to get this best of seven underway. Foster held it a long time, threw it up in the air. Embiid taps it back, and Maxey will bring it up left to right as we watch.
1: It was another good toss by Scott Foster.
0: Joel Embiid will work it on top, shovels it to Maxey, who comes around a screen of Embiid, sends it back to the screening center, and now into the hands of Maxey. The two continue to pass it back and forth. Embiid has it, foul line, sends it out, six to shoot. Here's Maxey on the drive, sends it back. Embiid just dancing at half court, throws up a prayer where we have a whistle. And let's see, what's the call going to be? That should be a shot clock violation.

0: Brewers-Yankees action arrives Friday, May 8th through Sunday, May 10th. 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
1: Oh, they're going to say the ball hit the rim and put 14 on the shot clock. Wow, that is a huge benefit for Philadelphia. That was going nowhere on the first possession.
2: The good thing was Joel passed up a three early. He didn't need to shoot a lot of threes.
1: Here's Paul George getting off a three, but Embiid got knocked down by the screener, and that'll be the first foul on the New York Knicks on OG Anunoby.
2: That was a set play on the side out of bounds, bringing Paul George off the screen, and OG just ran over Joel Embiid.
1: First foul, Anunoby. Sixers will try it again. We're 30 seconds in. Little disjointed start. Pass to Paul George on the right. Dribbles inside the arc. Turns on Anunoby. Now steps back. Long two on its way. No good. And the ball goes out of bounds. Last touch by Philadelphia and Kelly Oubre. Knicks will bring it up on their first attack. Nearly a minute gone by. After Brunson brought it up into the hands of Josh Hart against Oubre. Near the left side, still beyond the arc, spins, dribbles, gets by him, layup try, blocked by Oubre. Philly coming the other way, George on the right. George will put it on the deck against Anunoby, now retreats toward the right corner. Terminates the dribble, wheels once, finds Maxey, cuts in on the diagonal, lost the handle. Hart got a hand up there, and the Knicks will take it away. Here's Hart, front court, baseline pass, and Mikal Bridges drives and slams.
2: Tyrese Maxey thought he was fouled. He's telling Courtney Kirkland right now, I didn't lose the ball. The guy grabbed my left arm.
1: 90 seconds in to get that first basket. Chant of defense from the sellout. Baseline jumper. Edgecombe hits it under heavy duress. You asked him the other night after game 7, you realize you're not a rookie, right?
2: He has no idea, fortunately for Nick Nurse.
1: 2-2 game just underway. Game 1 of the best of 7. Pass over to Karl Anthony Towns, three-point line. That's been his home office of late. Distributes from there. Into the left corner, Josh Hart holding, now dribbling. Now a bounce pass intended for the cutting Mikal Bridges, but it was kicked by Maxey, and it'll be side out for the Knicks. 14 on the shot clock.
2: Joel Embiid is not the shot blocker he used to be, but guarding Karl Anthony Towns is going to get him away from the basket. That's going to open up some interior driving space for the Knicks.
1: Brunson handed the ball, 14 to shoot. 2-2 game, 2 minutes in. Inbound to Cat, right back to Brunson. Jalen off the dribble against Edgecombe. Pulls from the free throw line and hits. So good at driving in, stopping on a dime, and getting them some space.
2: Jump stops, footwork, up and under. Very few people are as adept at that as Jalen Brunson.
1: First basket for Brunson, 4-2. The Knicks have scored the last four, and as Paul George works it from the front, off-ball foul as Joel Embiid is trying to get free underneath. It looks like Karl Anthony Towns will get called for his first.
2: Surprisingly, the players are not agreeing with the officials' calls, Kesty. I don't know why that is.
1: They always agree, right? No one ever twirls your finger in disagreement.
2: Normally.
1: Inbound to Embiid. Tried to rise up, went off of Karl Anthony Towns, who's defending tightly and out of bounds. We saw a lot of that mid-post action with Embiid against Boston those last few games.
2: Yeah, I tell you, they would like him to get the ball even closer, but the defender's doing the right thing. You push him as far away from the basket as you can.
1: Philly inbounds, front court, 9 to shoot. Into the deep corner it goes. Now Embiid has it on the left angle. Off the bounce against Karl Anthony Towns, who strips him. Knicks come up with it. And now knocked down and losing the ball, Josh Hart. And there's the whistle from Scott Foster. And Joel Embiid already limping a little bit. I don't know, PJ, if that was the right knee. He's got both knees, leggings on both.
2: Yeah, I tell you what, he seems to be grabbing the right ankle or the right leg right there. He basically tripped over. Josh Hart was in front of him and kind of veered and changed direction, and Embiid kind of ran him over.
1: Of course, we should say Embiid looked like that most of Game 7 and still put together amazing numbers in the win.
2: Yes, he did.
1: He's been beat up. Inbound to Cat. He'll square for three, and he will knock it down. 7 straight Knick points. Seven to two. It's 5 straight Knick points, correcting myself. Here's George dribbling to the right, takes a three, rims out, rebounded by Towns.
2: He was halfway down and popped out.
1: Down floor, Brunson feeds Karl Anthony Towns.

0: Wiggins. Aggressive dribble by Embiid. Stopped there on the left side. Now wheeling after the termination of the dribble. Palming it with a right hand. Knocked down as he tried to pass it to Jalen Brunson and turns it over. He went down looking for a whistle.
1: He's very fortunate he didn't get the call himself. Yeah. He stuck his leg out. It could have been an offensive foul on Karl Anthony Towns.
0: Sixers down 7-2. Embiid is doubled on the left. Skips it across to the right. Edgecombe feeds George at the top for three and buries it. Paul George continues his outstanding shooting.
1: Well, if they're going to double-team Joel Embiid, that's going to open up some three-point shooting. Nick Nurse shared with us before the game. He thinks they need more threes to combat the Nick avalanche of three-point attempts.
0: 7-5, Knicks. Mikal Bridges dribbling against Embiid on the switch. Right side goes beyond the arc, feeds Hart. Right corner three, in and out. And Maxey secures the rebound.
1: The rims have not been kind so far. We've had a couple of down-and-out shots by both teams.
0: 8-10 to go first quarter. Maxey against Bridges, feeds right corner. Edgecombe, the rookie from Baylor, rises. Three-pointers in. And that's a lead for Philadelphia, 8-7.
1: Stop calling him a rookie, Kesty. He doesn't play like a rookie. We can't. He's no longer a rookie.
0: He is not. Might as well put a little second-year initial by his name. 8-7 Philly, 7:45 counting to go first quarter. Karl Anthony Towns working up top again, palming with the right hand, looking, surveying, and giving it to Hart out on the right side. Dribbles to the top, feeds the rolling Bridges, couldn't hang on. As he turns, shot clock three is no good right in front of the Knicks bench.
1: Good recognition of the clock by Mikal Bridges.
0: Well, Philadelphia looking to extend the lead. Embiid has it in the high post. He'll shoot it up, miss that one, and rebound all Knicks underneath the basket. And Anobi ahead to Hart. Tries to blow by Embiid. Throws it up. Missed it. Karl Anthony Towns goes down hard as he was trying to get the rebound. He's rolling over, and he looks it to be a lot of discomfort right now under that Knicks basket. He went down hard on his tailbone.
1: Yeah, he's banging the floor with his left hand. He hit hard.
0: He went up for the offensive rebound, and I think he might have got clipped by Kelly Oubre a little bit.
1: Trainer hasn't come out. Anthony Garnaga hasn't come out yet because they're going to have to take a timeout if he does. Mike Brown, I think, just elected to take the timeout. It was going to be New York's timeout in 14 seconds anyhow with immediate timeout.
0: Good news is right as he was calling timeout, Karl Anthony Towns got up and without assistance, walking to the bench and sitting down. Timeout here at the Garden. Philadelphia 8, the Knicks 7 with 7:14 to go. First quarter in game one. 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
9: All right, Jim, thank you very much. Only the fifth time three has taken on seven. And Phoenix, the last time it happened, was a three seed, knocked off the San Antonio Spurs 15 years ago, back in 2010.
1: Well, the two normally wins in the first round.
9: And the seven rarely.
1: Exactly. So, I mean, that's exactly what happened. You get that mix. But
9: good news here is it looks like Karl Anthony Towns is fine. At least that's how he showed. He popped off the bench, got a little powder on the hands, and he's coming back onto the floor.
1: Philadelphia is not your normal number seven seed. When you think of all the games that Paul George and Joel Embiid missed, among others, the Philadelphia 76ers, and, people kind of forget, they won this year 21 more games than they won last year. Everybody kind of forgets that the year they had.
9: Knicks off the inbound. Brunson inside, gets fouled and knocks down the 10-footer. The man they got with the draft pick for finishing with those 24 wins, VJ Edgecombe, commits the foul, and Brunson will have a chance at a three-point play.
1: Well, early returns on that trade-off. I think Sixers might agree that that was part of the process also. VJ Edgecombe has his foot up on a very long, productive NBA career.
9: Jalen Brunson, who flowered after he left Dallas to come here to the Knicks, just completed a three-point play. He's been terrific. In fact, the 4 years that Jalen Brunson has been here, they've been to at least the second round all four seasons. 10-8 in favor of the Knicks. Embiid going to the low box against Karl Anthony Towns. Turns, drew the foul on Cat as his shot clangs off the rim. It'll go to the line.
1: That's not an easy match. It's not an easy matchup for anybody, but particularly for Karl Anthony Towns. The good news is Mike Brown turns to the bench. He's got Mitchell Robinson there to put in.
9: He's got a quality backup big.
1: Yeah, and Joel Embiid cannot like playing against. I can't believe anybody likes playing against Mitchell Robinson.
9: As Joel Embiid goes to the free throw line, the NBA playoffs on ESPN Radio. 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First free throw, Embiid is good. And we saw in Boston the other night all the fouls that were gained trying to guard Joel Embiid. And Jaylen Brown had to accept that mission for most of the game because of fouls. And Towns will go out with the two fouls here. And as you point out, we'll see how Mitchell Robinson fares.
1: Well, Joel, when he didn't have the total number, but his per game average, 8.8 free throw attempts a game. That was number 5 in the NBA. So he's used to being where he's standing right now on that free throw line.
9: Embiid hits both free throws. His first 2 points has tied the game at 10. Remember, he averaged 33 points a game in their first round series against the Knicks a couple of years ago. Had a 50-point game. Brunson navigates traffic, pulls for three, rattles off the iron, and the rebound is pulled down by Philadelphia. Into the front court, Paul George celebrated a birthday the other day, game 7. Pulls for three and hits another. Paul George with his second triple of game 1.
1: He's a little older. Looks like he's 36 now.
9: 55% from three in the first round. He's 2 for 3 tonight. 3-point lead. Here's a lob to the rim. Mitchell Robinson rolls, grabs, and flushes on the feed from Brunson.
1: Wow. Joel Embiid tried to help out on Jalen Brunson, and that's what happens.
9: Maxey, Euros through the lane, pass to the corner, up to the wing, Edgecombe for three, in and out, rebounded by Josh Hart. Knicks trail 13-12, just crossing 6 minutes to go in our opening quarter. Hart stops at the top, gives to Mitchell, shovels to Brunson coming off the curl, stops, free throw line, wide open from there, knocks it down as Edgecombe couldn't stay with him.
1: Jalen Brunson is looking to score early. He's got 3 field goals already. Surprisingly, Philly's 3-for-6 from downtown. Castine, New York's the team that takes all the threes. Philly's made half of their 6 attempts already.
9: Embiid wants Mitchell Robinson off the bounce, drives, hits the baseline, cutting Oubre, who glides in for the dunk.
1: Joel Embiid could have dunked it himself. Instead, he passed it. His passing has really been impressive in that Boston series.
9: Numbers were huge. 15-14 Sixers. Brunson now blows by on the cross and takes Oubre to the rack and scores. 9 in the first quarter for Jalen Brunson.
1: Brunson usually has a habit of, you know, sometimes trying to involve his other guys, and we're used to him being in the fourth quarter dominating. He's stepping up right now in the first.
9: Maxey to Embiid, nearly lifted up the left pivot foot, stops outside the high post. Crowd wanted to travel. Now bangs against Robinson, got fouled against Robinson, shot no good, put it on target, couldn't finish it, and Joel Embiid continues to draw fouls against the Knicks bigs.
1: Mike's not even looking. I thought Mike Brown might look at the back row to think about challenging that. Doesn't appear that he's getting any kind of affirmation from that back row of assistant coaches.
9: I got to see that pivot foot. We didn't get a good replay.
1: No, he didn't walk. Scotty Foster made a good call on that. Yeah, his foot was down on the ground.
9: He was driving in hard from the left angle and then decided to stop, kind of changed
1: midair. Well, on the back end, where you get in trouble is before you start your dribble. You can't fool around with your pivot foot there as Joel makes the first one. Once you start your dribble, sometimes the officials lose track of how many steps you're taking. It's 2, it's 3. You don't see a lot of those travels on the back end of a dribble move, but on the front end, you better have established the pivot foot.
9: 4:57 to play, first quarter. The first free throw ties the game at 16. Sixers and the Knicks, and our first subs coming in as Jordan Clarkson and Miles McBride are on the floor for New York.
1: Deuce. I was going to say before, Kesty, when you're playing a great big, and Joel Embiid is a great big, knocks down the second free throw, you have to do your work before he catches the ball. If you let him catch it too close to the basket, you're in trouble. So you have, when people say do your work before, make him catch it further away from the paint.
9: Embiid's free throws give him a one-point lead. Brunson driving to the high post, stops, bounces it out to Deuce McBride, who drives in from the left, stutter step, and fouled before the shot. They're going to wave off the basket. Quentin Grimes, the ex-Nick, commits the personal foul at 4:39 to go in the first. It's a very small rotation for Nick Nurse. Quentin Grimes and Andre Drummond were really the only bench players for Nick Nurse down the stretch of that Boston series.
1: Well, we talked about what that discrepancy was or disparity was in the 4 regular season games. 81 more bench points from the Knicks. That's 20 a game.
9: Inbound Brunson, fades from the elbow, jumper's pure, and he's got 11 points as the Knicks go back in front.
1: I would say that Mr. Brunson is engaged early.
9: 18-17, New York. Sixers with it, Embiid working up high. Hands it off to Maxey, dribbles near the free throw line. Passes back to Joel, ball fake on the three, Robinson won't bite. Now Embiid dribbling between the legs, a step back deep two is good for the big man. Impressive array of moves for the 7-footer.
1: I like the fact that he's passing up so far the threes.
9: Sixers go back in front by 1. Brunson lights the candle from 3 and knocks home another. He is red hot down the stretch of the first quarter. 14 for Brunson on 6 of 7 shooting.
1: Fuego.
9: 21-19 New York. Embiid against Robinson, who's already committed one foul. Bangs once in the post, sends it outside and gets reloaded. 8 to shoot. Now shot up, no good over the long arm of Robinson. Knicks get it.
1: Looks like Joel couldn't decide whether to bank it or shoot it straight in.
9: 3.5 minutes to go, opening quarter. Brunson, two-man game with Robinson, dribbles. Passes off to the right. McBride catching 2 threes. Good. And the Knicks hitting all their shots here in the last 5 minutes. Take a 5-point lead. Knicks' third 3-pointer of the first quarter. 24-19. The Knicks lead the 76ers and the sellout crowd on its feet. Timeout. 3:19 to go. Opening quarter of game one. 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
8: Jim Baskel in studio. A reminder, Game 1 West semis get started tonight. Timberwolves and Spurs from San Antonio. Anthony Edwards will return to the Minnesota lineup for this series opener. He scored 55 the last time he met San Antonio. Not born the last time these two teams met in 2001. A matchup of top overall picks. Edwards in 2020 and Victor Wembanyama in 2023. Keep this in mind. Six seeds, 0-16 in game one of the conference semis or later the past 30 years. Meantime, Jalen Brunson has 14 of New York's 24 points with the Knicks up 5. 3:19 to go in the opening quarter. We send you back to Madison Square Garden with P.J. Carlissimo and Mark Kestisher.
9: All right, Jim and P.J., Carl Anthony Towns went to the bench with two early fouls, but then Jalen Brunson happened. He's hit four. The Knicks have made six straight field goals, four of them for Brunson.
1: Yeah, they shoot 67% as a team because of Jalen Brunson, which is usually the case with the Knicks. They're 67, 50, 100 to start. Sixers aren't bad. They're 43 overall, but 50 from three and 100 also. They haven't missed a free throw. So both teams, I think, happy with their starts offensively. Mike Brown can't be happy with the two fouls on Karl Anthony Towns. I think Tyrese Maxey has to get going for the Sixers. Just, you know, get his imprint on the game early.
9: No points, no assists for number zero, Maxey, who brings it up from left to right. Now to Paul George, using an Embiid screen, dribbles to the left. As he's fading, shoots it, missed it off the rim, and the rebound to Clarkson of the Knicks.
1: He thought he was fouled. He just shot it, waiting to hear a whistle, and we never heard the whistle.
9: Now we get a foul called from Kevin Cutler, the slot official, and it's going to go against Mitchell Robinson. And that is his second.
1: No, in favor of Mitchell Robinson.
9: Oh, I'm sorry, yeah, Mitchell Robinson drew. I thought he said 23, but
1: yeah,
9: it was
1: he did. That's what
9: Justin
1: he held
9: Edwards.
1: Up,
9: yeah. Yeah, Justin Edwards, number 11 for Philadelphia.
1: Tell you what, we're up awful high in this building, awful seats the Knicks give us, but I can't see the fingers. He definitely did not hold up.
9: I saw two and a three.
1: That's what I saw also.
9: Well, two and three went to the free throw line, and unfortunately, the first one is a miss for Mitchell Robinson, who was 40% in the regular year, and even worse in the first round at 38%.
1: There was no two or three on the floor for Philadelphia.
9: I was looking for Michael Jordan somewhere. I couldn't find him. Robinson will shoot another. 2:56 to go first quarter. 5-point Nick lead. Robinson, the line drive, hits the front rim, the back rim, and falls off, missing both. Rebounded by the Sixers, down five. Pass into the front court, Embiid bounces into the left to Grimes, puts up a three, no good. Robinson the rebound. Quick outlet to Brunson, into the front court, three-point line, and a whistle as Brunson was setting up on the three-point line. Scott Foster with another call. This one's against Edwards, his second straight, back-to-back. So that's the Hacka-Mitch strategy. They're going to it early. Well, it's interesting because I guess Nick Nurse to Mike Brown says, all right, are you going to leave him in here? Are you going to bring Karl Anthony Towns? With two fouls, you're going to go small. Kind of chess match.
1: I'm thinking he'll go more towards small than bringing Cat back this early, particularly with the lead.
9: Crowd trying to cheer on Robinson, who hit the front and back. It spun. It nearly went down, but it fell off 0-for-3 at the line as Mitchell Robinson. There was a stretch last year for about a month where he was hitting at 70%. You thought maybe he was making some traction, but he's gone down even farther.
1: When you say you thought, do you mean you thought or do you mean other people?
9: I thought, you're right.
1: Joined you in that.
9: And it was actually this year. It was in December. He went 7 of 8 from the line. It was right about the time we were in Las Vegas, and it was against Philly in their first meeting. And the second one, that was halfway down and popped out. No luck for Mitchell Robinson, who slaps his hands in disgust. 24-19. Philly still down just 5 and now fouled as Maxey tried to get through a double team near half court. We're going to call Deuce McBride for this one, and both teams are over the foul limit, so Maxey will shoot a pair here with 2:30 to go in the first. McBride was trying to get around Quentin Grimes, and I guess he reached from behind and grabbed Maxey.
1: Well, Nick Nurse got what he's wanted so far out of the hack of Mitch, but Philadelphia has not been able to take advantage. This is a nice bonus because a chance for Tyrese Maxey to get on the board.
9: First free throw, and there's the first point. See one going through. And, well, here's the answer. They're going to try to stay somewhat big, but they're going to go to Ariel Hakporti, who's coming into the game for the Knicks for Mitchell Robinson. Seven-footer in his second year. It's the last pick of the draft from Senegal.
1: Well, he's definitely big, but getting Mitchell Robinson to the bench is a plus for Philadelphia. No question about that.
9: Maxey hits both free throws. Philly within two.
1: Ariel's 6'11".
9: Brunson across the timeline. Standing dribble on the Knick logo. 2:20 to go, first quarter. Passes to Anunoby. Anunoby leaning in for three. Banks it home. Wow, got around the screen. Kind of arched forward, leaned in, and rocketed one off the glass.
1: Accidents happen.
9: Deep two, they're calling it. 26-21 the score, and now Philadelphia can't score on the other end, passing over the baseline.
1: They had the ball and lost it. That's the same thing happened to Tyrese Maxey earlier in the game. I don't know whether they're going to call it a miss or a turnover from Kelly Oubre, but he just lost the ball going in. Jordan Clarkson now returns the favor.
9: 26-21 in favor of the Knicks. 2:03 to go, first quarter. This will be a deep corner inbound for Joel Embiid. Right in front of the Philly bench. Lobs it over to Oubre, who makes the catch. Passes back to Embiid. Somehow made the catch. Got fouled, they'll say, before the shot. As he got hit, he tried to turn and author one that was no good. And Embiid will shoot two with a minute 59 to go here in this first quarter.
1: Well, all's well that ends well. I cannot believe that Kelly Oubre tried to get that ball to Joel Embiid. He was going underneath the basket. Had his back turned. He threw it over. He had his back looking over his left shoulder. He threw it over his right shoulder. How he caught the ball, I don't even know. But it's a heck of a play, and Joel ended up on the free throw line.
9: Called the foul on Ariel Hakporti, and Embiid at the free throw line. Embiid and Maxey are 1-for-6 combined, but they're 6-of-6 at the free throw line.
1: Yeah, and Joel Embiid has already collected about 5 personal fouls.
9: 5 big man fouls. We're still in the first quarter. First free throw is good. And unlike many bigs, Embiid is tremendous at the free throw line, 85% during the regular season. All right, so Hakporti was only in for a little bit. Mitchell Robinson's back in.
1: Mike is going to keep watching the clock, so when it goes low enough, he knows they can't take fouls anymore.
9: So they went back and took a look at that Anunoby shot. That was a three-pointer. So it is 27-22 Knicks. They gained a point there as they looked at it. Embiid hits both free throws to make it a four-point game.
1: And they also need to check that backboard between the first and second quarters to make sure it's not cracked.
9: 27-23 in favor of the Knicks. Crushing screen set by Robinson for Brunson. Brunson against George, dribbles down to the baseline. Short corner fade, no good, and rebounded by Philly. Minute 40 left in the first as Maxey will bring it up. Gets by Clarkson, bounce pass Oubre into traffic, had the shot blocked. Anunoby got a hand on that one. And the loose ball to New York, up four.
1: Yeah, Kelly Oubre tried it with his right hand. That's not his strong hand, and OG Anunoby was having none of it.
9: Anunoby on the blow by beats Oubre, puts it up and in as he careens across half court.
1: And OG uses his left hand to score on Oubre.
9: In favor of the Knicks. Maxey cuts to the free throw line, falling down, wild pass. Oubre saves it somehow, and then as he twirled and tried to pass, he stepped on the sideline out of bounds.
1: Really sloppy offense the last 4 minutes from the Sixers. Early on, they looked a lot more comfortable.
9: 29-23 Knicks. We're about to cross 1 minute to go in the first quarter. Uneven first quarter here. Jalen Brunson, 14 points to lead all scorers. Passes to Anunoby, dribbles free throw line, steps back, ducks. Nice move, got the shot, missed it, but got fouled. Justin Edwards going to pick up his third. He was lost that time against Anunoby.
1: Well, again, he took a couple of fouls intentionally on Mitchell Robinson, but the same thing happened the other night, Kesty, in Boston, Saturday night. Justin Edwards committed some fouls and then took that off-balance shot, and he kind of got a quick hook. He's not long for the game right now with three fouls already. Meantime, Philadelphia hasn't scored. I think Joel Embiid scored with 4:08 into this quarter. And since then, it's been all free throws, no made field goals.
9: And Anunoby hitting the first of two. Knicks are 12 of 18 from the field. Philly one less shot, 17, but only six makes so far, 8 of 8 at the line to keep it close.
1: And they're not keeping it close. I think the primary reason is Tyrese Maxey hasn't gotten going yet.
9: Second free throw, and Anunoby hits both. He's got 7, 31-23. Knicks lead at 50 seconds left, opening quarter.
1: 2-for-1 opportunity for Philadelphia, and they would do well to cash in both of these opportunities.
9: Embiid at the top, sends it over to Grimes, drives, finds Embiid on the roll, finger roll, goes around the rim, no good, rebounded by Robinson. Crowd enjoying that one. Deuce McBride for the Knicks. Going to make a run at Quentin Grimes. Drives to the mid post. Wheels. Off balance jumper. Off the rim. Twice and in. Grimes has given the Knicks a 10-point lead. Their biggest of game one.
1: Sixers could pretty much run it down. There's maybe a half a second difference between the game and shot clock. No fouls to give for New York.
9: After that, McBride bucket, 33-23 Knicks. 9 seconds to go in the first. Maxey on the drive, got the whistle as he tried to get by Robinson, and falling away got fouled. Now Mitchell Robinson has two fouls, 7.3 seconds to go in the first, and two free throws for Tyrese Maxey.
1: Mike Brown is not going to be happy about his foul situation, but pretty much every other category he's got to be delighted. Nick, we said Philadelphia hasn't scored. They're shooting half the percentage that the Knicks are. The Knicks are 68% from the field, 13 for 19. Philly is 33%, 6 for 18.
9: Carl Anthony Towns was going to check in, but I don't think they want to risk any chance of a third foul. They call him back and send in Landry Shamet as Maxey hits the first free throw. Maxey, only one field goal attempt, no assist. His 3 points are on three free throws. He scored 30 points three times in the Celtics series.
1: Tyrese Maxey's an excellent free throw shooter. As a matter of fact, he's shooting 96% in the playoffs. But Landry Shamet is in the number one slot for the Knicks right there. They got to be careful if this is a missed free throw.
9: Embiid comes out for the last 7.3 seconds. Maxey, one more free throw. Crowd is quiet here. The opposing team at the free throw line. Maxey rattles it home. 33-25. Knicks lead cut to 8. Final 7 seconds, first quarter. Shamet running the baseline. Inbounds to McBride. McBride past half court. McBride with 3 on the left side. Double team. Knocked away. Loose ball kicked by Philly. It'll be an inbound for the Knicks, but only 1.7 left on the first quarter clock.
1: Nice defense by Kelly Oubre. He came over to help. It turned out to be a double team on Deuce McBride. He had nowhere to go. Good defensive play by McBride helping out Paul George.
9: Now they're going to get Karl Anthony Towns in for the last 1-7, see if they can get him something going here.
1: I'm surprised Knicks not countering with another big. Karl Anthony Towns, the biggest man on the floor.
9: Towns sets up, left of the circle. McBride will trigger from the left. Brunson gets free. They don't inbound to him. Now they do with 1.7. Leaving in 3 at the horn. No good off the glass. Brunson did have 14 in the first quarter. And PJ, 65% shooting for New York up 8.
1: Well, New York's defense was really good. Their offense was spectacular. Tyrese Maxey needs to get going for Philadelphia. And they need to go back to involving Joel Embiid a little bit more closer to the basket.
9: End of 1, game 1, Knicks 33, the 76ers 25. This is the NBA playoffs on ESPN Radio and the ESPN app presented by Gusto. Crash at my place, baby, you're wrecked. Needless to
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8: Jim Basquel in studio. We got another game 1 tonight. Wolves Spurs from San Antonio West semis. Anthony Edwards will return for the Timberwolves for this series opener. Danny Green on the potential impact.
24: Tremendously, man. They needed this. They needed this emotional, mental support. Even if he's not able to play 100%, just him being out there, he's a threat. They have to guard him. And it opens up the floor so much more for those other guys like Jaden McDaniels and Terrence Shannon Jr. But they had a hell of an outing against Denver. And they're going to need him in order to try to beat this San Antonio Spurs team or make it a series.
8: And Minnesota's won 5 of the past 6 matchups against San Antonio. Jalen Brunson, 6 of 8 from the floor thus far. Embiid and Maxey combined for just 1 field goal in the opening quarter. 33-25 New York. Start of the second quarter. Back to Madison Square Garden with P.J. Carlesimo and Mark Kestisher.
9: Jim, and those 14 points in the first quarter. Third time scoring 10 or more in a first this postseason. Most of any player, Steph Castle, the Spurs, has 2 entering tonight's game against the Minnesota Timberwolves. And he got hot there. The Knicks got hot. They made 6 straight at one point. Take the big lead. Knicks will bring it up to open quarter number 2. Brunson on the bench. Jose Alvarado at the point. Feeds Karl Anthony Towns against Andre Drummond. Deep pass down low. Ananobi waits. Puts it up. Puts it in. against Paul George. 10-point lead, Knicks, 35-25. Grimes and Drummond with Edgecombe, Oubre, and George for Philadelphia. George gets the handoff on the Knick logo, using a Drummond screen, dribbles right, cuts toward the paint, passes out, extra pass corner, three-pointer up, no good for Oubre, and rebounded by the Knicks.
1: No, he's not shot the ball well in the postseason, Kesty. They're going to need him, particularly with this group that's on the floor.
9: Alvarado running two-man game with Towns, can't pass to the rolling Towns, sends it out to McBride. They reload, Karl-Anthony Towns to the wing, puts up a three, missed it off the rim, and rebounded by Philadelphia. Kelly Oubre shooting 4 for 26 from 3 in the postseason. Andre Drummond, veteran center, pass to Grimes. Corner 3 miss, rebounded by Towns.
1: Quentin's been struggling also, if I'm not mistaken, Kest. He's 8 for 20. No, 8 for 20 is good.
9: Here's a pass down low. Karl-Anthony Towns missed the layup. Got it back in traffic and put it in.
1: Moses Malone, get your own rebound and stick it back.
9: Tell me the Knicks had no offensive rebounds in the first quarter?
1: Zero. They didn't need. Well, they made almost every shot, so there weren't a lot of offensive rebounds to be had.
9: Got one there. 12-point lead. Biggest of the night so far. George for three. Hits again. Paul George with his third triple of game one.
1: Well, PG is needed right now. I think he and B.J. Edgecombe have got to carry the Sixers his first 3 or 4 minutes.
9: 37-28. High-low pass. Alvarado puts it in on the feed from Karl-Anthony Towns.
1: Good screen. Got him wide open. And Paul George and B.J. Edgecombe did a poor job communicating with each other.
9: Third assist for Cat. Lead is 11. George left to the circle. Pulls. Missed the midi. Offensive rebound. Drummond and gets fouled as he tried to turn and pass out. Alvarado holding his hand up, taking the foul.
1: Yeah, he's holding his hand up. I'm not sure that it was on him.
9: See if he sold it or not.
1: He tried to sell it, but who was
9: it? No, it was on Ananobi, so yeah. He tried to sell
1: exactly
9: it.
1: Exactly right.
9: Number two on OG.
1: Yeah, Scott Foster wasn't buying.
9: Foster, a 32nd-year official. Our lead tonight. Inbound to Edgecombe, the rookie. Pass for Paul George outside the low box. Great behind the back find to Oubre, who slams it home.
1: Big defensive mistakes on both sides. First Philadelphia got screen, and that time New York got screened. Back screens aren't that hard to defend.
9: Ananobi doubled in the post. Nearly lost the dribble. Trying to pass out. Taken away by Oubre. Sixers down 9 running. Down floor, Grimes. Stopped by McBride. Cross court, Edgecombe. Right in the pocket. Shoots the 3. Missed it. Rebound push from behind Drummond that time as Karl-Anthony Towns had position. Loose ball foul on Philly.
1: Nick's really upset. Nick Nurse talking to Scotty Foster. He's saying he didn't push him. I'm watching the replay. I think he's got a pretty good case.
9: He's going to look back to that back row. Not a good substitution.
1: Yeah, not a good enough case to challenge for sure. Well, I'm watching the replay again. John Madani, our producer, shaking his head. You agree with Scott Foster? Yes, he does.
9: 39-30.
1: Unusual for John to agree with an official, is it?
9: I was going to say, and the official, Scott Foster. They're on the same team right now. 39-30, Knicks. 9:26 to go in the half.
1: John and I were there to greet the officials when they came up the back elevator, so we got a little hello in before the game. So right away, he's defending Scott Foster.
9: Where was I?
1: His new friend.
9: Was I trying to get Edie Falco's autograph?
1: You were working. You were working interviewing Mr. Brown.
9: Good point. Karl-Anthony Towns. Oh, tried to pass out to Hart. Nobody touched it. Turnover as he was driving and then passed.
1: Cat's looking at his arm, which is his way of telling the fans and the officials, I didn't just throw it out of bounds, I was fouled.
9: Philly with it, Quentin Grimes began his career here in New York. Passes to George out of the left hash, Drummond setting the screen, George couldn't fight through it, turns it over. Hart feeding Mikal Bridges, who takes it to the rack and slams.
1: The Nova Knicks combined, they're not all on the floor right now, but those two got together, Josh Hart, Mikal Bridges.
9: Chris Bridges, the Philly native. Knicks by 11. Pass to Oubre. Wide open three is good. Kelly Oubre hits.
1: Well, that is a welcome sight for the Sixers. Mike Brown not happy about something. It's a pretty quick timeout right there. Kelly Oubre was wide open, but I would not think he was on top of their scouting report worried about his three-point shooting so far.
9: Timeout here in New York with 8:41 to play in our first half. It's the Knicks 41, the 76ers 33, and you're listening to the NBA playoffs on ESPN Radio and the ESPN app presented by Gusto. Nobody.
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3: From Madison Square Garden in New York, 8:41 to go second quarter. 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
3: Alongside PJ Carlissimo, I'm Mark Kestisher. Game one, Philadelphia off the thrilling seventh game win on the parquet in Boston Saturday night. Quick turnaround coming to New York City. Game two will be here Wednesday. And then games three and four will be in the city of brotherly love on Friday night, Sunday afternoon. Both those games will be here on ESPN Radio. Right now, the Knicks picked up where they left off, PJ. 4 of 6 shooting so far in the second quarter.
6: Yeah, they've been on fire, and I'm sure Nick Nurse is not happy with his namesake Knicks shooting so far.
3: Here come the Knicks from right to left. The Knickerbockers. Fourth straight, second round appearance. Pass into the front court. Mikal Bridges sends it over to Hart. Left corner three on its way and in. Right off the grease board. And a three-pointer for Hart.
6: One of the most improved three-point shooters in the league this year, Josh Hart. He didn't shoot it well in the series against Atlanta, but he was over 40% in the regular season.
3: Fading elbow jumper missed by Maxey. Hart the rebound, splits a double down floor, tried to pass out to the wing, and was fouled and knocked down. Edgecombe and Maxey with a double he was trying to split, and Edgecombe gets tagged with the foul his second. And arguing that one.
6: Yeah, he's going over to speak with Kevin Cutler. It was a late whistle for sure.
3: Just side out of bounds for the Knicks.
6: Josh Hart shot 4-13, 4-1-3 from the three-point line. Huge improvement, but he did struggle in the series against Atlanta.
3: I think Vija hit him twice, hit him on the arm and the neck on the follow-through. Inbound Alvarado, launching a three, missed it. Long rebound, Oubre's got it for Philly. 44-33 New York, under 8 minutes to go, first half. Maxey attacking Mitchell Robinson, got the whistle, shot no good, and Robinson limping just a bit, hopping, favoring that right leg just a bit as he picks up his third personal.
6: Yeah, I was just going to say, Tyrese Maxey needs to get a little more aggressive. He normally is really good at letting things come to him unless he needs to step up, as he did in the fourth quarter in Boston on Saturday. But with this lineup that's on the floor, Andre Drummond, Kelly Oubre had been struggling. He's coming alive a little bit. Tyrese Maxey's got to do a little bit more.
3: First free throw good for Maxey. He was 0 for 2, but 5 for 5 from the line.
6: Well, he's also got a string going that our producer, John Madani, is reminding me about constantly. He scored 20 points and had 5 assists in all 8 games they've played in the postseason so far, the play-in game and all 7 games of the Celtic series.
3: We'll keep our eye on Mitchell Robinson. He's coming out with the fouls, he's but limping. He's also limping,
6: yeah,
3: pretty good.
6: Very much so.
3: Favoring that right lower leg, and of course all the injuries he's dealt with the last few years. Second free throw good as well for Maxey. 44-35, Sixers back within 9.
6: And training staff down looking at him. Anthony Gonaga's statements to the end of the bench next to Chris Jent, the assistant coach, but the other trainers are down looking at Mitchell.
3: Here's Bridges hitting a 10-footer from the right side, 46-35 New York.
6: But
3: Mitchell Robinson able to play 60 games this year. They go to Edgecombe in the high post against Alvarado. Got it down and took it away. Grand Theft Alvarado at it again. Into the front court with 7:20 to go, second quarter. Pass to Karl Anthony Towns, left of the circle. Palms the ball, surveys, puts it on the deck, drives, look for the whistle, shot no good, no whistle offered. Philly coming the other way, front court to Maxey, quick catch and shoot three, way off target, kisses the front rim, but Philly gets the rebound. Reload Maxey, drives, takes it to the rack, and finally has his first field goal.
6: Yeah, he hesitated, put a move on Josh Hart going to the basket. Kelly Oubre looks like he's a little more engaged so far in the second quarter. I like what he's doing.
3: 46-37. Knicks still lead. Cat with a three straight on and straight in for the next big man. And now Nick Nurse calling for a timeout as the Knicks lead matched its largest up a dozen.
6: Well, Kesty, if you think back, other than the OG Anunoby shot, because Karl Anthony Towns is marking Courtney Kirkland as he heads to the bench, Knicks shots have all been good shots. It's not like they're making any off-balance shots. You think about it, they're knocking them down, but they're open shots. Nick Nurse cannot be happy with their half-court defense or their transition defense.
3: Timeout Philadelphia, 6:42 to go. First half from Madison Square Garden. It's the Knicks 49, the 76ers 37. This is the NBA playoffs on ESPN Radio and the ESPN app, presented by Gusto.
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10: Jim Basquel in studio. The Lakers get their second round series underway tomorrow night in Oklahoma City against the defending champion Oklahoma City Thunder. Shams Charania on the status health check of Luka Doncic.
11: I'm told right now Luka Doncic will be out to start this series against the Oklahoma City Thunder. The Lakers are evaluating Doncic on a week-to-week basis with that grade 2 hamstring strain, so he's missed about a month right now. One source told me in the last few days it's still a slow path on Doncic's recovery. He's doing more and more on the court, but right now still not full-fledged running or full-contact workout.
10: Meantime, the Knicks offense flowing 65% from the field, 6 of 12 from beyond the arc. They're up a dozen with 6:42 to go in the second quarter. Let's go back to P.J. Carlissimo and Mark Kestisher.
3: All right, thanks a lot. Let's get to Owning the Paint, brought to you by Sherwin-Williams. Capture moments in color with paint made to last, and the Knicks owning it, P.J.
6: 22-6 in paint points, and it's reflected in the shooting. That's why Nick Nurse is upset with their defense. 11 for 15. 73% paint shots.
3: See what they do with their offense, Philadelphia, as Maxey trying to use an Embiid screen and a Knicks foul out on the perimeter, and that's going to be on Mikal Bridges. That'll be his first.
6: Well, it doesn't help our friends at Sherwin-Williams, but Fast Break Points is also against Philadelphia. It's only 4-0, but that just goes to show you, New York is running really well. They were middle of the pack in the regular season. They lead playoff teams in Fast Break Points.
3: A good series, real good series in that regard against Atlanta. Off the inbound, they reload Joel Embiid. Mid-post down low against Karl Anthony Towns. Puts it up and in as he hits the deck. Cat was trying to keep from his third foul.
6: When Nick Nurse was listening to us, he's got to get Joel Embiid down on the box and go into him.
3: Well, the second field goal for Embiid, who's got 10 points. Philly within 10. Standing outside, OG Anunoby rocks, fires off the iron, no. Rebound Embiid. Embiid to Maxi into the front court. Paul George, VJ Etchcombe, and Quentin Grimes on the floor in Philadelphia blue. Here's Maxi coming across the top of the arc. Embiid going to set a screen on Brunson. Brunson fights through. Pass to Embiid. Squares for three. Missed it off the iron. Long rebound. And the Knicks able to get it.
6: Knicks are not going to mind Joel Embiid shooting threes.
3: Hart to Karl Anthony Towns. He takes it right to the rim. Gets by Embiid and flushes.
6: He didn't get by him. He blew right by him. Joel Embiid offered no resistance whatsoever.
3: That puts Karl Anthony Towns in double figures with 10. Pass inside, reading it perfectly. Hart the steal. Pass to the corner. Brunson three. No good. And Embiid has the rebound. Maxey will bring it up down 12. Dribbles to the three-point line. Pulls. Missed. Rebound Hart. It's been a struggle tonight here in the first half for Tyrese Maxey. Quickening the pace. Josh Hart tried to spin in the high post. Ran into a Philadelphia 76er Grimes, who gets called for the foul.
6: Wow, I don't know about that one. Nick Nurse looking at the back bench to see whether they're going to challenge. I didn't think.
3: Hart went right into him.
6: Quentin Grimes did not move a step. He got run over. They've elected not to challenge.
3: Second foul on Grimes.
6: It's early, Kesty, and you know better than anybody NBA games can turn. It looks like, I mean, if we said to you before the game, which team do you think just finished a seven-game series on Saturday night in Boston, and which team has been a lot more rested, it would appear the guys in the white uniforms are the rested team.
3: Indeed. Knicks been off since Thursday in the 51-point clincher. Off the inbound, Hart, left side, Anunoby in the corner. Puts it on the deck, baseline drive, beats Oubre to the rack and scores.
6: Nick Nurse is really frustrated. He's looking down the bench. Because they're just getting, that was another blow by. No one is offering the kind of resistance that he would like to see from his 76ers.
3: Knicks biggest lead at 14. 4:40 left in the half. Edgecombe with it about 10 feet beyond the arc. Now drives to the three-point line. Bridges defending, crosses over, spins, free throw line, fades, jumper, no. Rebound Towns, poked away by Edgecombe. It's loose. Brunson tried to get it, got tripped. It's out of bounds.
6: It's a foul on BJ, I'm pretty sure.
3: It is. Scott Foster was right there, and that's going to be the third on Edgecombe. Even the shot quality for Philadelphia has degraded here in this second quarter.
6: You know, the shot quality is nothing like they like, but I'll tell you what, it's the defense that's really got Nick Nurse upset.
3: Edgecombe still on the floor with those three fouls. Knicks with it. Into the corner, Anunoby trying to do the baseline blow-by, but Oubre cut him off. 4:12 to go first half. Knicks trying to build on this 14-point lead. Cat takes Edgecombe, who has to back up with the fouls. Pass outside, Anunoby one to shoot. Rises from 15 and drains it, and the Knicks lead grows to 16 points.
6: Well, a lot of people were excited by that win against Atlanta, which obviously was impressive, but I did not think they'd be able to carry it over. They have. Kelly Oubre, really good move, but he double pumped and couldn't finish inside. Points in the paint have been a commodity for the Sixers. It's just not happening in the blue paint.
3: Now, they ruled it out of bounds to Philly, but looks like the Knicks want them to challenge. Did that go off of Kelly Oubre's foot? And out of bounds at 3:46 to go in the first quarter. We're watching the replay courtesy of NBC. I don't know if it hit his foot, but I think it hit his hands, Oubre, as he was trying to grab the rebound.
6: OG Anunoby's hand was in there, too. He's saying, no, that was Scott Foster you heard interrupting me unkindly. Scott saying that the Knicks challenged and the green lights are lit.
3: The theory of the challenge, BJ, because they're so valuable, even if you're right, is it worth it up 16 in the second quarter to get that possession and a run here? That's always the age-old question. I don't know if there's a right or wrong answer, but we might get some other angles here.
6: Possession is important, but I can't tell from the angle we're watching.

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1: Clowns calls in particular, correct. There's no judgment there. It's a question of who it was off or not. Usually, almost always, you can tell from the various replay angles.
2: Knicks have outscored Philly by 8 in the quarter. Largest lead right now of 16. 55-39 New York. 3:46 to go. First quarter in game one. Brunson and Hart, Bridges, Cat, and Ananobi for New York.
1: 3:46, a pretty good amount of time. The Sixers would do very well to get back within 10 points or less by halftime.
2: Towns at the top, wheels, fires a pass over to Hart on the right, drives into the lane, stops dotted line, reaches in against Edgecombe and scores on the layup.
1: Against Edgecombe was the key, Kesty, because he knew V.J. Edgecombe was not going to offer a lot of resistance because of his foul trouble.
2: Knicks have scored the last 8 and 11 of the last 13. 18-point lead, New York. Sixers with it, 3:15 to go in the half. Oubre right corner, drives with a left dribble into the lane, a whistle, and are they going to count it? Yes, they will. Scott Foster says and one. And Joel, is that Joel Embiid?
1: It's
2: reaching
1: Joel
2: over at the waist?
1: Yep.
2: At half court. Remember, he had the abdominal surgery just 2 or 3 weeks ago, and we saw throughout much of the second half in Boston, he was reaching to the stomach.
1: Tyrese just asked him what's the matter with him, because he's walking around rubbing his stomach and he's not like popping fresh. It's because he got hit. Mikal Bridges bumped him or hit him in the stomach, and Joel is still bent over in the backcourt. He's now up near the three-point line, but he's going to try and guard Karl Anthony Towns. He doesn't look like he's moving very well.
2: Oubre completes a three-point play. Philadelphia still down 15. Embiid's going to have to defend Brunson, who drives him free throw line, pulls for the jumper and knocks it home.
1: Well, they switched. I don't know whether they did it intentionally or not, but the Knicks crossed over Jalen Brunson with Karl Anthony Towns, and as soon as he realized it was Joel Embiid trying to guard him, he just went right by him.
2: His first bucket of this second half as Maxey driving in gets fouled and knocks it home off the window. A chance for back-to-back three-point plays for the Sixers.
1: Josh Hart's upset. He thought he was fouled by Edgecombe. I'm not sure I agree with Josh, but there's no question Tyrese Maxey was fouled right there.
2: And that was Karl Anthony Towns, just wrong place, wrong time, as Maxey was angling in. Cat couldn't get out of his way, and that's three fouls on Karl Anthony Towns. And he'll be replaced with 2:40 to go here in the second quarter.
1: Well, Kesty, I should do a better job of explaining. Our producer, John Madani, scolded me between the quarters. When it goes under 2 minutes, there's 2:40 to go right now, so Nick Nurse, if he wants to, can still do hack a Mitch. Once it gets under 2 minutes in any quarter or in any overtime period, it becomes an away-from-the-play foul. It's not worth it at that point. You get a free throw and you get to retain possession of the ball. So if Nick Nurse is going to do it, he's got 40 seconds right now to do hack a Mitch.
2: And Mitch, it looks like Mitch is still on the bench. That's Ariel
1: Hakimori. Oh, I'm sorry. It's Ariel Hakimori.
2: They look the same. They both wear the white headband. But still, good learning purpose there as we get close to the two-minute mark of the second quarter.
1: Well, I got to say, Hakimori's a better free throw shooter, but I better look at that before I say that.
2: And Obi to Bridges, left angle three, off the mark, rebound. Hart flies in to grab it. Pass to Bridges, tough angle corner three, good. 62-45 New York, 2:19 to go here in the first half.
1: Just to finish my short dissertation, Ariel shoots 79%. Mitch shoots 41, which is better?
2: I could do that math as Embiid rocks, misses the 15-footer, rebounded by the Knicks. We're going under 2 minutes to go in the first half. 17-point lead. Before he passed to Brunson, we got a foul, doesn't matter. They're going to wave off the Brunson three. It was way after that.
1: Both teams are in the bonus, yeah, exactly.
2: 1:59 left in this first half and a second quarter. The Knicks have added 9 points to their lead. They were up 8 after 1. They lead by 17 and a chance for 2 more.
1: Well, the coach's cliche, get it within 10 by the half, is getting a little more challenging for the Sixers right now.
2: First free throw, Hart, ooh, short, just off the front rim. I think you're right. I mean, look, Embiid hasn't hit those free throw line jumpers, but Tyrese Maxey being off kilter, he's kind of the engine that makes this thing go, and he's been false starting here.

0: this first
1: game. Yeah, I want to be fair because the Knicks were laying here waiting and have certainly taken advantage. But the Knicks defense, I'm certain, has a lot to do with the fact that the Sixers are shooting 36% as Josh Hart rattles in the second one. But the Philly defense, unfortunately, has a lot to do with the Knicks shooting 65%. So fatigue appears to be a problem on both ends of the floor.
0: Hart splits the free throws. Philly gets down floor quick, goes inside to Embiid. He lays it in, 63-47. Philly still a mountain to climb.
1: Yeah, Joel Embiid on the box is still a challenge.
0: Brunson drives in, floats it up and in. Little scoop shot. Wanted contact.
1: Yes, they're getting real quality shots, the New York Knicks are.
0: They're shooting over 65% in the first half. Brunson's got 18. 18-point lead, Knicks. Minute 20 left in the half. George off the bounce. Tip of the circle. Jumper good. Wow, Paul George been right on the money tonight.
1: Paul George just continues to play as well as he played in the Boston series, which was very, very well.
0: Brunson dribbles left, takes a three, front rim and in. A 21-point first half for Jalen Brunson. The Knicks go up 19.
1: So shooting 67%.
0: Maxey, hard drive, reverse layup, good. Tough acrobatic deuce. 55 seconds to go in the half. 68-51 Knicks. Brunson with it out of the right hash. Grimes defending on the three-point line. Dribbling from right to left. Reaches in. Got the contact. He'll get three free throws. Grimes got a little too close, and Brunson took advantage of it, rising up, and will go to the line.
1: Mike Brown set foot on the court, reached down, and with two hands pulled up Jalen Brunson. Mike Brown is very intelligent. He knows who he wants standing up, not lying down.
0: Three fouls now on Grimes. VJ Edgecombe also three first half fouls. Two bigs for the Knicks. Mitchell Robinson, Karl-Anthony Towns with three fouls.
1: Knicks are knocking on the door of a 70-point first half. That's all you need to know about the Philadelphia defense.
0: First free throw is good. Well, in that clinching win over Atlanta, the Knicks put up 140. I know you were tuned in from start to finish, but can't tell you how many people I talked to that turned on the television, saw 72-22, and thought the ESPN bug had bugged out.
1: Did they have 72 in the first quarter, or was that?
0: It felt like it. Second one's good. One more to come. The sixth largest playoff win in NBA history, a 51-point win. They led by 47 at half, and at one point had a 61-point lead in the third quarter.
1: Wow, there have been some incredible comebacks in the playoffs already. So many double-digit comebacks in the fourth quarter alone. But the Knicks are about to go up 20 points, and we still have 45 seconds left in the first half.
0: All three free throws good for Jalen Brunson. 24-point first half, 20-point lead, as you said, PJ. 38 seconds to go in the half. Maxey starting to feel it a bit. Will dribble to the top, take a three. Front rim, backboard, no. Rebounded by the Knicks. Brunson will bring it up. Shot clock difference about seven. 23 seconds to go in the half. Knicks crowd thrilled as they stand on their feet. Knicks had 83 points in the first half of that Game 6 win in Atlanta. They got 71 here with 10 to go. Brunson gives it up. Pass to Hart. Left corner three on its way. No good. Offensive rebound. Knicks 4 seconds to go in the half. Outside Brunson. Another three. That one's good. 74 in the first half for the Knicks in Game 1. The inbound. And the shot is no good from long distance. Crowd on its feet as the Knicks lead by 23 here at halftime in the opener of this best of seven.
1: New York Knicks have 74 points. They're shooting 66% from the field, 50% from the three-point line, 9 for 18. They have just absolutely dominated the Philadelphia 76ers, 20-15. On the boards, and they're taking very good care of the ball. You score 74 points with four turnovers. You are really executing on the offensive end.
0: Jalen Brunson had 14 in the first quarter. He got a slow start to scoring in the second, but what a finish. He had 13 more. 27 in the first half for Brunson. Knicks lead it at halftime, 74-51 over Philadelphia, as we send it to Jim Baskwell in the studio with the AutoZone halftime report.
2: All right, Mark, thanks so much. The Knicks getting whatever they they want on the offensive end. And Jalen Brunson, who averaged better than 35 the last time they matched up in 2024 in the playoffs, having three straight games to close out that series with 40-plus, 10 of 14 from the field, has hit three threes as well. The NBA Halftime Show on ESPN Radio is presented by AutoZone. 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Coming up next in the AutoZone Halftime Report, Danny Green on Game 1 Wolves-Spurs and the impact of Anthony Edwards' return. 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
2: Jim Baskel back on the AutoZone Halftime Report, where the Knicks are up 23 at the half. Jalen Brunson, 27 points for New York. Meantime, West semis. Game one gets started tonight. Wolves, Spurs. Anthony Edwards returns to the Minnesota lineup, scored 55 the last time out against Minnesota. Danny Green, we talked to him earlier on the impact of having their best player back in their lineup.
16: Tremendously, man. They needed this. They needed this emotional, mental support. Even if he's not able to play 100%, just him being out there, he's a threat. They have to guard him. And it opens up the floor so much more for those other guys like Jaden McDaniels and Terrence Shannon Jr. But they had a hell of an outing against Denver, and they're going to need him in order to try to beat this San Antonio Spurs team or make it a series. So it's a huge lift. This is a big deal. I said he heals pretty fast. Nobody thought he'd be back this soon. He had a similar knee extension that Jokic had that was out for, 4 to 6 weeks or so, and he's back in a week. So, on air earlier today, I called him Wolverine, and I'm thinking that's everybody's referring him to as because he's just healing unbelievably.
2: Spurs, no nonsense in the opening round against Portland. With Wemby healthy, how does that impact your thoughts on San Antonio's run for a potential title?
16: It increases it, of course, a ton because of how good he is defensively and offensively. He impacts the game. I'm sure most people, as myself, is leaning toward San Antonio, even with Anthony Edwards healthy, because of how good he is and also the depth of their group. So this is a really special San Antonio team. And if they can play like they played in a regular season, fearless, they have a really good shot at coming out the West.
2: Does the Spurs youth impact, good or bad, your view as they continue this playoff run?
16: Good and bad. It depends on how they use it, right? How it fuels them. Sometimes you're just, too young to know any better, or sometimes you let the moment get a hold of you. I think the bad is that it can show signs of inexperience. But the good is that they don't know any better. They're just going in and blindly and then hooping and playing well. So we'll see how, the moment or the lights get a hold of them, and hopefully they can continue to hoop like they did during the regular season and make a lot of us former Spurs proud.
2: Yeah, well, San Antonio, having just won in five against Portland, lost five of six during the regular season, or last six to the Wolves, the home team having won all three in the regular season series. Coming up next in the AutoZone Halftime Report, the Magic fire their coach, Jamal Mosley. What's next in Orlando? We explore up next. 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
20: Oh, there's trouble in that Motown City involved in the Detroit Pistons. Number one seed in the Eastern Conference, taking on eighth seed Orlando Magic, who, if you believe in conspiracies, won this matchup in the first round against the team with the best record in the Eastern Conference, and they've been able to have their wishes granted and take those wishes to a different level. A 3-1 lead against the Detroit Pistons, the top-seeded Pistons, who could be out by this time by the end of the week. This series still has a long way to go. The hardest game to win is always the one where you got to clinch against somebody who's trying to stave off elimination. But if you're Detroit, all the things you worried about or hoped that would not come to fruition against you have happened in this series. If anything, the Orlando Magic have been better being the Detroit Pistons with playmakers and outside shooting than the Detroit Pistons relying on Cade Cunningham and the Cunningham-ettes. They better find a way to win Game 5, because if they don't or even lose the series, it's going to be a very long offseason again for the boys in Motown. In 60 seconds, the secrecy of the Los Angeles Rams.
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20: Oh, those sly rascals known as the Los Angeles Rams. They decided to draft Ty Simpson with the 13th pick in the NFL draft from last week. We all know that, the Alabama quarterback. But Ty Simpson was on Amber and Ian on Tuesday night, and he said that he, along with Sean McVay and other members of the Rams organization, had secret meetings in which they pretty much told him, they let it be known, he was going to be their choice at quarterback. Many people said the Rams overdrafted him. I'm not a part of that ship. The Los Angeles Rams know, as great as Matthew Stafford was last year being an MVP for the first time in his NFL career, Matthew Stafford is not going to play forever. You have a chance to get a quarterback with a 13th pick in the draft that you would not be able to get next year when there may be better quarterbacks, or they're going to be better quarterbacks, and you're drafting anywhere from 28 to 32. The Los Angeles Rams, it may have been done in secret, but they were playing chess, especially for their future, to help out their present by drafting Ty Simpson. For the ESPN Radio Sports Beat, I'm Freddie Coleman of ESPN Radio's Freddie and Harry.
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2: Jim Basquiat back on the AutoZone Halftime Report. The Knicks in total control. Game one against the Sixers. Earlier today, Jamal Mosley fired as Magic head coach after his team gave back a 3-1 series lead, losing in 7 to the Detroit Pistons. Shams Charania on how much involvement Paolo Banchero will have in the hiring of the next head coach.
22: Typically, any time you're a star player, there's going to be some level of voice, but the way that the Magic have operated over the last few years, Jeff Weltman, the ownership group there, has been pretty in lockstep about the direction of the team, about coaches. And at the end of it, the reality of the situation is this team will likely have a very wide-ranging group of candidates, but it will center on guys that have potentially done it before and have the experience of winning at high levels, because that's what you know is going to be necessary.
2: Now, keep this in mind. The relationship for Banchero and Mosley wasn't always the best. And while Mosley was fired coming out of that 7-game series with the Pistons, Detroit head coach J.B. Bickerstaff received a contract extension today. Coming up next on the AutoZone Halftime Report, the second half from Madison Square Garden. Knicks up 23. 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
11: With 10 to go, Brunson gives it up. Pass to Hart. Left corner three on its way. No good. Offensive rebound. Knicks 4 seconds to go in the half. Outside Brunson, another three. That one's good. 74 in the first half for the Knicks in game one.
2: Jim Baskel back on the AutoZone halftime report. That New York offense flowed in the opening half, hitting 66% of their shots, 9 of 17 from three. Jalen Brunson hit three of those trays, had 27 points. It's equated to a 74-51 lead start of the third quarter at Madison Square Garden with P.J. Carlissimo and Mark Kestisher.
11: All right, Jim, at both offense and defensively, the Knicks dominated, and Jalen Brunson, those 13 points, P.J., they were all under 3 minutes to go in the half.
3: Yeah, it was a pretty good 2 minutes and 55 seconds for Mr. Brunson to close. Right when I said it'd be time for Philly to get it under 10, he scores 13 points in the last 3 minutes and just exploded the game. 41 second quarter points for the Knicks. Jalen Brunson had 27. He was 10 for 14 from the field, 3 for 6 from 3, 4 for 4 from the free throw line, and he threw in a couple assists on top of that. Their defense was just as impressive. They held Philly to 16 for 40. 40% from the field, 5 for 16, 31% from the free throw line. How about in the paint, Kesty? If you're Nick Nurse, you're saying, hey, my team was 8 for 14 in the paint. Sounds all right, 16 points. The Knicks were 16 for 20, 80%. They had 32. They doubled up the Sixers in the points in the paint. Sherwin Williams didn't have enough points. Gallons of paint here to cover the first half.
11: Had to make another run to get a few more gallons. The inside buckets, although not as good as the Knicks, were working outside. Joel Embiid's outside numbers, 1 for 7 on jump shots in the first half. Tyrese Maxey, 3 for 8 total. If they're going to make a comeback here to start this third quarter, it's got to start with those two guys.
3: Yeah, Joel Embiid is rubbing his stomach right now. I don't know what that injury is, but he spent a lot of time Saturday night in the second half in Boston, particularly in the fourth quarter, and it happened in the first quarter again here tonight, so hopefully he's okay.
11: I wonder if it was the incision for his appendectomy. Maybe there's some discomfort there. Here's that first play for the Knicks. High-low pass. Karl-Anthony Towns for OG Anunoby. Can't hang on. Out of bounds it goes. Turnover Knicks on the first 15 seconds.
3: Only the fifth turnover of the game for the Knicks, but a good sign for the Sixers.
11: Maxey to Edgecombe, front court, now to Oubre, on top of the arc to Embiid. Left foot is the pivot foot, gives it up to Oubre with 10 to shoot. Kelly Oubre drive, trying to send it back to Embiid, stolen by Brunson. Feeds Hart out in front of the crowd, easy deuce for the Knicks.
3: Josh Hart is normally quicker than Joel Embiid. Joel Embiid tried to run him down from the backcourt, had no chance to catch up.
11: 76-51, New York. Embiid, high post jumper, in and out. Offensive board right to Oubre, who puts it up and just crawls over the rim and good.
3: Kelly Oubre's come alive. That's a good sign for the Philadelphia 76ers. He played well because he's active and he's a good defender, but he didn't shoot well against Boston. They're going to need his offense.
11: Oubre, 11th-year man. 6'8", I should say, 11th-year man. 76-53, New York. Brunson at the top, just underway, third quarter. Drives pass. Oh, is intercepted by Edgecombe. And tried to get it to the corner to the Knicks. Here is Maxey. Tough circus shot as he goes down. No good, no whistle.
4: man advantage for the Knicks here as Bridges works it to Brunson, front court left. Now to Towns, hesitated once, twice, gives it up on the three-point line to Bridges. Two dribbles, corner to Hart. 10 to shoot. Tried to feed Cat in the middle of the lane and over-tossed it over his fingertips and out of bounds.
3: Sloppy start for both teams. We got turnovers and missed shots. Tyrese Maxey had a layup on the left side of the basket. He went over to the other side to try and create an and-one opportunity. Didn't get the call, and they got nothing from that turnover.
4: 76-53, Knickerbockers, nearly 2 minutes into the third quarter. Joel Embiid, they load him up in the left post against Towns. Double comes, pass goes past Oubre, right to Brunson, feeds down court, and Anobi takes it to the rim and throws it down.
3: I tell you, both teams did a really good job taking care of the ball in the first half. Four turnovers and five turnovers. Right now, it's at 7 and 8. Two of them are just trading turnovers.
4: Long three-pointer by Paul George is good. He's 4 for 5 from three-point land.
3: He's been the most consistent 76er. He's also got 3 boards, 3 assists to go with those 14 points.
4: Knicks lead still at 22 as they work in from the left wing. Karl-Anthony Towns palming the ball, swinging it to the left side, gives it up to Brunson, 10 to shoot. Brunson covered by Paul George, bounces it to Towns against Oubre. Embiid, the double comes, pushes it back, three-point line, fires it down low. Wheeling his bridges, he was open and scored.
3: Well, when Joel Embiid came over to double Karl-Anthony Towns, Kelly Oubre went looking for somebody else. Didn't find Mikal Bridges. He was all by himself.
4: Bridges batted it away from Maxey, and then a loose ball foul on Maxey, I guess, is the call from Scott Foster out at half court. First on Maxey.
3: Yes, they are just giving the ball away.
4: I was going to say, the Knicks have been playing superior defense tonight, but they're getting some aid from Philadelphia as well.
3: Yeah, they're helping out in ways that Nick Nurse is not happy with them helping out.
4: 9 turnovers for Philadelphia.
3: They had 4. They had 4 at the half.
4: Wow, so 5 here early in the third. Brunson in the corner, Bridges up top, man, and Obi. His 3 is all dead. 83-56, Knicks. Nick Nurse calling for a timeout. And again, a very satisfied Madison Square Garden on its feet. Now Nick Nurse has a few words for Scott Foster.
3: You may have a good point, but I think Nick Nurse, looking back at this, might admit that he's a little bit frustrated right now, and he's really upset. So he's talking to Scott Foster. He's going to have just as animated a conversation with his team when he gets into the huddle also.
4: Knicks have hit their first 4 shots third quarter. New York 83, Philadelphia 56. And with 8:51 to go in the third, you're listening to the NBA playoffs on ESPN Radio and the ESPN app presented by Gusto.
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2: Jim Basquel in studio. They are underway in San Antonio. Wolves, Spurs, game 1. Each Frenchman has a bucket. Gobert and Wembanyama. And Anthony Edwards is playing for Minnesota. Home team having won all 3 in the regular season. Knicks by 27. 8:51 left third quarter. We go back to Madison Square Garden with PJ Carlissimo and Mark Kestisher.
4: All right, Jim, thanks a lot. Knicks picking up where they left off at halftime when they led by 23 points. Right now it is 83-56 Knicks. 8:51 to go third quarter. Philadelphia down 3-1 against Boston, expending a ton of energy. 1 game 7 on Saturday. Knicks had an extra couple days of rest after their 6-game series win over Atlanta. And all that rest manifesting itself into a pretty impressive game here. 2 quarters and a few minutes into the third. B.J. Edgecombe's going to drive. Gets by Brunson right to the rim with a two-hand throwdown. Out of the timeout, Edgecombe with the slam dunk. 83-58. Knicks still in firm command. That's 7 points for Edgecombe.
3: Nick probably was more positive because he realizes how tired his team is.
4: Here's Mikal Bridges' drive. Not there, but Karl-Anthony Towns behind him, able to get the offensive rebound and the stick back. 10 points, 5 boards, 6 assists for Cat. 55-58 New York. Edge goes behind the screen of Embiid, dribbles against the Karl Anthony Towns off the switch. Towns reaching back, poking it away. Edge chasing it down, sees the shot clock at 7. Now he'll drive past Brunson. Scoop shot, left hand good. Back-to-back buckets for the rookie Edge. 85-60. Knicks still with a 25-point advantage. As Brunson will bring it across left to right, 7:45 and counting third quarter. Brunson left side, Bridges drives, finds Karl Anthony Towns, who extends the right arm and lays it in. Everything going in for the Knicks.
3: But the shots they're getting, Kesty, are unbelievable. They're open jump shots and they're layups.
4: 68% shooting for the Knicks. Paul George, Euros, high pass, Edgecombe, great save in front of the Knicks bench. They work it back to George on the left, three-pointer off target. Three Knicks there to grab the rebound. Plus 27 is New York here in game one of this best of seven. 7:10 to go, third quarter. Karl Anthony Towns spots for three and hits, and the Knicks route continues. The Cat triple puts him up 30. 7 minutes to go, third quarter. All Knicks in game one. Here's Embiid getting fouled, throws it up off the top of the backboard. No good. The booze from the crowd.
3: Hit the camera on top of the 24-second clock. For a minute there, it looked like an R.J. Barrett shot. Hit the back of the rim and went straight up in the air. But
4: or worse, Tyrese Halliburton for fans here at Madison Square Garden.
3: Exactly.
4: Second foul on Mikal Bridges. Joel Embiid will shoot a pair, getting serenaded here.
3: Well, he knew there was a chance. This could be a really tough night for the Sixers with the quick turnaround and coming out of that emotional and exhausting seven-game series with Boston. But you got to give New York all the credit because they are executing extremely well at both ends of the floor. Their defense is very, very sound. They're limiting the Sixers to one shot. And offensively, it's been a clinic led by Jalen Brunson.
4: Well, since falling behind 2-1 to Atlanta, C.J. McCollum hit that big shot late in game three to put him up 2-1. The Knicks bidding for a fourth straight win as Embiid missed the second free throw. He's got one more coming. Everybody was moving in too late. I think even Embiid thought he only had two because he was backing up as well.
3: He forgot where he was shooting when he got fouled.
4: First miss from the free throw line tonight. The Sixers haven't done much, but they hit their free throws.
3: They made their first 15. They shot it extremely well against Boston also. 81%, and it was a lot higher than that until the fourth quarter.
4: Embiid on the third free throw makes 2 out of 3. 90-62. All New York. 6:50 left here in the third quarter. Brunson, right side, Hart, left-hand dribble to the free throw line. Back to Cat for three. Not this time. And rebounded by Embiid. Only Joel's fourth rebound. There haven't been a ton of rebounds. The Knicks are shooting 68%. Edgecombe drives, left-hand dribble, dotted line, extends in, layup, no, and rebounded by Towns. Edgecombe lost his right shoe for a moment, so a 5-on-4. Hart takes the pass, sends it to Bridges, right corner triple, yep, another three for the Knicks, whose lead grows to 31.
3: Well, to be fair, it doesn't look any different 5-on-4 than it looked 5-on-5.
4: 6:10 to go here in the third quarter, all New York Knicks. They've hit 7 of their 8 shots here in the third quarter. Paul George, the three-point line to the lane, hangs, fouled, shot good. And a chance at a three-point play for Paul George, who's up to 16 points.
3: I don't want to bring up a bad memory. Paul George has been one of my favorite players for a long time, but one of the reasons is I was there in Las Vegas when he had that horrendous injury with USA Basketball in the summer, and I'm telling you what, I don't think I've ever been involved in an NBA game where I saw more guys. Now, obviously, both teams. It was the USA team on both sides. But more players absolutely scared and shook up. They saw the severity of the injury. They realized right away, and you really wanted. I remember everybody was gathered back at the hotel, and they took Paul to the hospital, and they were waiting for word later on and how he was. And to watch him, how far he's come back, and this year to deal with all the problems he's had to deal with, it's really great to see Paul George playing at this level.
4: Yeah, at that moment, you weren't sure if his career could be over.
3: No, for sure, a lot of the players, that was the thoughts going through their minds.
4: Three-point play, Paul George now in his 16th season. Injuries and suspension have limited to just 78 games over the last couple of years. Part of the Sixers' issue, health. 93-65 Knicks. Karl Anthony Towns picked up his fourth foul on that Paul George three-point play as Brunson gets in deep, shot short. Drummond sends it down court, but too far for George and intercepted by Mikal Bridges. Down floor, Dukes McBride feeds Hart, thought about a pass from the three-point line. Takes one dribble, terminates, and gets rid of it to McBride. 5.5 to go here in the third. McBride over to Bridges. Pulls for three. Hits another one. The 13th Knicks triple. 96-65 New York.
3: York now up to 13 for 22. Early on, the Sixers were making three-point shots. Nick Nurse, I think that was just a timeout. He's really upset. He was out talking to Kevin Cutler, but I guess all it was a timeout.
4: That's a lonely feeling, PJ, right, when nothing's going right for your club?
3: I've been there many a night. You feel like, what is it, called the little Dutch guy and the little Dutch boy,
4: when there's about 18, the
3: you don't have enough fingers to all the leaks.
4: And the leaks continue for Philadelphia on defense. Knicks 96, 76ers 65 with 5:19 to go third quarter. 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
28: The ceiling that the Knicks have is very capable of beating the Thunder. The Knicks ceiling may be the highest ceiling of any team in the NBA in this postseason. And what we've seen from them so far has shown us the Knicks ceiling is clear. And it's obvious. And when they play to that level, they are better than the Thunder.
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4: All right, thank you very much, Jim. Big lead for the Knicks here. Some Philly changes. Justin Edwards and Dominic Barlow will get his first run of the night. Andre Drummond also on the floor for Philly. No Maxey, no Embiid out of the timeout.
3: Brenton Grimes is also in, so you got four players. Don't necessarily get a lot of minutes.
4: Edwards for three, hits it on the pass from Edgecombe, who's the only starter in the game right now for the Sixers.
3: I think Nurse knows better than us. Runs a play for Edwards, and he knocks it down.
4: 37% three-point shooter regular year. 96-68 New York. We're under 5 minutes to go here in the third quarter. Game two will be Wednesday here in the Garden on ESPN television. Deuce McBride missing a three-pointer from the left. Quentin Grimes grabs it, brings it into the front court. Grimes cuts across the top, gives to Edwards, who just hit a three. Now they go to Drummond, the big man for three. No good. He's actually hit three-pointers this year and in the postseason.
3: He was working on him at halftime. He was shooting him from that same corner, the left corner, right in front of us.
4: He hit 4 of 6 against Boston in round one. Now Bridges trying to drive down low and then walk the tightrope, and instead Drummond fouled him right underneath the basket. 4:25 to go in the third.
3: I like Andre Drummond a lot, not because he's a UConn. You know, a Seton Hall guy's not going to like a Husky, but because he was, when he was at Thomas More, where he played, later on, he donated the court. He resurfaced. It's still the same old barn gym that they play in, but it's got Andre Drummond court, which is beautiful.
4: And I know you saw that a few times, right? Your son Kyle played there.
3: I'm a little biased because Kyle played a year there. You're right.
4: Andre Drummond, originally from Mount Vernon, New York, and now Mitchell Robinson will check into the game. Mikhail Bridges getting a hand, headed to the bench. 96-68 Knickerbockers. Led by 8 after 1, led by 23 at halftime, led by as many as 31 here in the third quarter. Brunson off the inbound, free throw line, drives down, off the glass, no, weak side. Clarkson tried to get it, knocked away by Edgecombe, but could not hang on as it goes across the sideline out of bounds.
3: What was the famous, when Nick Nurse is out in the middle of the court, did he take another timeout?
4: He is barking.
3: I don't see the green lights, I guess.
4: I don't know if he was barking at Scott Foster or Kevin Cutler, but he was very vocal down there.
3: The green lights
4: have come on, so see if we get a look at
10: the
4: replay.
10: Timeout's been called. Sounds ruling on the floor.
4: And while they take a look at who indeed knocked it out of bounds, or if there was a proximate foul, we pause 10 seconds for station ID. 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
4: Mark Kestisher, PJ Carlissimo, our entire ESPN radio crew. 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
3: Man, I thought it was off VJ Edgecombe. I don't know what they're challenging.
4: Right at the end when he tried to slap it back?
3: I thought VJ touched it before it hit the ground. I don't even think it's close.
4: So let's take a look also if there could be proximate foul if it's pushed. They'll take a look at that as well. Ball came out. Clarkson hit it first. Edgecombe was trying to chase it down. Did Clarkson push him?
3: Yes. Jordan Clarkson, 00. Is our producer with those shrewd eyes?
4: Yeah. They need all the eyes we can get up here.
3: We'll see if Scott Foster and, more importantly, the Brent Barnicky.
10: After review,
3: Frere.
10: It's been determined that there was a loose ball foul that was to be called on Clarkson. Therefore, this is a successful challenge. They will not be a charge of timeout, and they will be able to challenge subsequent plays.
4: Nick Nurse was so upset when they didn't get that initial foul call. You could hear him barking up here in the upper deck, and I wasn't sure if he was just trying to make his point or perhaps he'd seen enough in game one. And he's still upset. Even though he won the challenge, he's still having a spirited conversation with Kevin Cutler.
3: Well,
4: the official.
3: Again, most of the challenge rules came in long after I was coaching, because I would be obnoxious enough to win a challenge and then say, yeah, and I'm upset because you blew the call. I had to waste one of my challenges right now. You can't just be happy when you win a challenge. The reason you win the challenge is the call was incorrect in the first place.
4: Off the inbound, tapped out of bounds by McBride. You would have had the rare combination of winning challenge and technical foul. That you don't see that too often from the challenge winner.
3: Monty McCutcheon occasionally disagrees with me.
4: Inbound to Quentin Grimes. 96-68 Knicks. Andre Drummond, as he received the pass, stepped on the near sideline. Turnover Philadelphia. That is their 11th of the game. Been an ugly night. As great as the last three games have been for the Sixers, coming back down 3-1. One they will not enjoy watching the tape tomorrow here in game one.
3: This is one of those decisions you have to make. In the playoffs, you can't afford to do it, but a game like this in the regular season, you throw away the tape. Tapes doesn't exist anymore, but what in the old days,
4: throw away the digits.
3: Delete it from the, can you take it out of your iPad?
4: Unplug it by accident. Knicks turned it over on one end. Andre Drummond getting into the low box into a double team, trying to spin and work through contact. And the foul is called against New York as Drummond, the 14-year, 32-year-old veteran, drew the foul.
3: Well, as is usually the case in the NBA, when one coach is trying to decide how long he leaves his players in the game, Mike Brown has those same decisions to make 100%. Right now. How long does he leave his guys in the game? Last thing you want is to have a good player hurt in a game. I can't even add this up, a 28-point game.
4: We need the diff. Here's Justin Edwards, three-pointer miss from the left, offensive rebound, Philadelphia. Edgecombe out to the right side, Grimes got bumped, passes back to VJ, and he drills a triple. 3:20 to go here in the third quarter, 76ers down 25. You know, in Cleveland, they have the diff. I know you and I enjoy that. The D-I-F-F.
3: Exactly.
4: Always gives you the differential in the game, which sometimes you're wondering, why do we need this?
3: There's hardly...
4: Right now we need it.
3: Hardly any energy in the building. I mean, it's hard to imagine.
4: Point.
3: The Knicks are up 25 points, and you wouldn't know it. The Garden is very, very quiet.
4: And quieter now as a turnover on a travel for the Knicks. We'll give it back to Philly with 3 minutes to go here in the third.
3: Well, both teams have been sloppy, much sloppier than they were in the first half, taking care of the ball. Even Philadelphia did a pretty good job taking care of the ball in the first half.
4: Edgecombe for three, tried to draw the foul, didn't, miss the shot as well, rebounded by Robinson. Jalen Brunson, 27 points all in the first half, leans in from 14, missed the shot, got fouled. He'll get back to the line where he's 4-for-4 tonight.
3: Well, he was waiting till the 255 mark to start scoring points. He didn't score before the 255 in the second quarter.
4: Just joining us, Brunson had 14 in the first, did not score a single point for over 9 minutes of the second quarter, and then ran off 13, including 11 straight in that final 255 to blow up that halftime lead. Brunson at the line, southpaw free throw good. Number 10 in the NBA in scoring, was number 13 in the NBA in assists.
3: And number one in charges drawn.
4: That's right.
3: Do 29 offensive fouls drawing the charge.
4: He had 26 30-point games this year in the regular year, and he's getting closer to one tonight as he hits the two free throws to get to 29 points. 98-71 New York here in Madison Square Garden. B.J. Edgecombe holding the ball out of the left hash. Deuce McBride right on him defensively. Passes to Grimes. Grimes now dribbles three-point line. Hesitation. Spin move into the lane. Pass to the right side. Driving and kicking to the top. Edgecombe goes hard into two Nick trees and draws contact and gets the foul. We'll get to the line with 2:16 to go here in the third. The fearless B.J. Edgecombe. 6'4", 181, done at Baylor. Now it's going to be on Mitchell Robinson, his fourth.
3: Two arguably of the best offensive rebounders in this league in a long time standing next to each other. They're having a little conversation. Mitchell Robinson from the Knicks and Andre Drummond from the 76ers.
4: Edgecombe, this is the first. PJ, this is a little bit of a homecoming for B.J. Edgecombe. He's from the Bahamas, but he spent his high school years in the United States. The last two junior and senior years at Long Island Lutheran.
3: In Brookville, Long Island.
4: Where he won a state championship and was the New York Gatorade Player of the Year.
3: Not far from where our good friend Mr. Breen lives.
4: He'll have the game two call, Mike Breen, with the crew. ESPN Television Wednesday with the Knicks. Leading big, the second free throw also a miss and a loose ball foul underneath.
3: Adem Bona just got in the game and he just got knocked into the support behind the basket. He and Karl Anthony Towns ended up on their back, out of bounds, underneath the basket against the stanchion.
4: Well, the Knicks have led by 30 points now, PJ, in each of their last three playoff games, not just the 51-point blowout clincher. The only team in the play-by-play era that goes back to the 97-98 season to lead by 30 or more in three straight playoff games.
3: Kest, you were our executive producer. I don't know his real title. Mr. Saccone's going to be upset with me.
4: It's a fancy one.
3: The only ones that are going to know the answer to this. Was it Warner Wolf who used to say if you had New York and 40 points or 30 points,
4: you won?
3: They have been saying it a lot. against in that game six against Atlanta and tonight.
0: Brunson hits the mini, 100-71, all Knicks as we cross 2 minutes to go here in the third. They've led by as many as 31, and now a perimeter foul as Justin Edwards was working. This was off ball. They get Clarkson on that one? I believe that's on Clarkson. It is his second.
3: Oh, Jalen Brunson, though, is holding his left arm, and that's not a good sign. This is what we talked about. How long do you leave your front line guys? See Jalen Brunson? He hurt his left hand or his left arm, Kesty.
0: Going to the line.
3: It was a screen. It wasn't like they grabbed it. It was the screen, but he took most of the brunt of the force on the left side of his body. We got players coming in from Philadelphia. Normally, when guys are taking off their warm-up jacket and warm-up pants, it means they haven't been in the game before.
0: You haven't seen him for a while. I just got to look at the replay as well. It looked like Grimes got pushed into Brunson, and that was a hard hit.
3: On the left side, though?
0: On the left side, yeah.
3: Jalen is holding his left arm and his left hand.
0: 100-73. Knicks the lead and the ball. Ananobi drives dotted line, stops wide open. Clarkson underneath takes the pass and scores the easy deuce.
3: How many times have you used that phrase? Is that a phrase, wide open?
0: Wide open, yeah. Yes. Too many of those tonight for Nick Nurse's liking. Back to a 29-point lead for the Knicks. And now an offensive foul. Adembona trying to set a screen up high for Grimes, turns it over.
3: And Adembona's right. He's saying to his teammate, you got to wait. You called me up to set the screen. You have to wait till I get there and get my feet set. Quentin Grimes did not wait, so he caused the offensive foul call against Adembona.
0: Trendon Watford, one of those guys from Philadelphia, coming into the game for the first time. Bona defending out on the perimeter on Hakporti. Gives it up to Brunson. 31 points still in the game. Minute to go here in the third as he comes across the top and tries to pass. He got knocked down by Bona. He does get up, and they,
3: I think,
0: slap each other on
3: the chest.
0: He's
3: going to say something because he's an assistant coach, but he's also the father. I think Rick Brunson might walk over to Mike Brown and say, Mike,
0: no boss?
3: Get my son, get number 11 out of the game.
0: Well, Bona, well, talk about three quick fouls. Adembona has done that as Brunson will go to the line. With 31 points working here tonight in a 102-73 lead, 67 seconds left third quarter.
3: Your good friend Mr. Alvarado is at the scorer's table. I don't know. I know he's coming in from. They won't let him in now because Jalen's shooting the free throws.
0: Right. At the line, hits the first of two. Jalen Brunson against Philadelphia 2 years ago. Remember, he averaged almost 36 points per game. It was a really good series 2 years ago. It was a first-round series. Embiid had that 50-point game in Game 3 to cut it to a 2-1 Knicks lead. And then, as Brunson hits the second, Brunson came back with a Knicks playoff record 47-point Game 4. Hard drive, Grimes, couldn't get it. Knicks coming the other way, leading by 31.
3: Hakporti might have got a piece of that. Looked like a block by Ariel Hakporti. Not sure if he's getting credit for the block or not, but it was a good defensive play.
0: Hakporti does get credit for the block as Brunson works on top. Gets by Edwards, lefty floater, rattles home. 35 for Jalen Brunson.
3: What's the over and under, Jalen Brunson, in under 3 minutes? How many points? What's the record for scoring points in the final 3 minutes of a quarter?
0: That's a great question. 106-73. Drives with it on the left. Quinton will send it down floor to Barlow, who puts it up and in. Dominic Barlow with the bucket. Final 25 seconds of the third quarter. Knicks 106, Philadelphia 75. Deuce McBride will have a standing dribble right inside a half court. 10 to shoot, about 5 seconds difference on the shot clock. Madison Square Garden crowd rises to its feet. McBride shoots the three and hits to the chant of Deuce. 34-point lead, New York. 5 seconds to go in the third. Grimes out on the left, step side three. Yes for Quentin Grimes.
3: That shot was well defended by Jalen Brunson, by the way. Quentin Grimes with a good move.
0: Inbound to Ananobi, who throws it up at the horn. No good. Another big quarter for the Knicks, who put up 35 more points. And they are cruising, headed to the fourth quarter here in game number one.
4: 109-78. Knicks over the 76ers. 12 minutes to go here in game one. 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
1: In the second quarter, keep in mind the Wolves had won five of their previous six when matching up with the Spurs. As far as the stars in this one, Jalen Brunson, Karl-Anthony Towns have combined for 19 field goals, while the Sixers' duel of Joel Embiid and Tyrese Maxey have six total field goals. Start of the fourth quarter with New York up 109-78. We go back to P.J. Carlissimo and Mark Kestisher.
2: All right, Jim, and we are not going to see any more stars the rest of the night, it appears, for these final 12 minutes unless Philadelphia makes some inroads here. And Jalen Brunson, as we went to break, we told you about the 35-point game. That is five straight 35-point playoff games against Philadelphia for Jalen Brunson.
3: It's been unbelievable. I was proud, Kesty. I had my stat all dialed up for just in case the Knicks led after three. They are 25 and one at home.
2: Is it safe tonight?
3: I don't know that that's really a pertinent stat right now.
2: Might not be in jeopardy. Given the Philadelphia lineup, here's Quentin Grimes driving on the baseline. Passes it to Dalen Terry, who takes a three. Terry's first shot is a miss, and Huck Porty has the rebound.
3: Dalen Terry was a good defender.
2: And came over in a trade to the Knicks from Chicago, and then got traded again. And then signed a two-way in February before getting a standard deal. Alvarado also came at the trade deadline to New York. To McBride, three-pointer up, contested, front rim no good, and a Dembona flies in for the Sixer rebound. Yeah, Jalen Brunson, in the last four games of that first-round series against Philly, had 35-plus in all of those as we have an offensive foul. I think Bonas got four fouls. How many minutes has he played here? I don't think he's played 4 minutes off the bench.
3: He has not. Formerly of the Pac-12, I can't keep track of conferences anymore. We've got a Dalen Terry from Arizona and a Dembona from UCLA played against each other when they were in the same conference.
2: I think Bona was the last Pac-12 Defensive Player of the Year.
3: And a good one at UCLA for Mick Cronin.
2: Offensive rebound to the Knicks. 1 minute expired. Shamit's pass got deflected by Grimes into the backcourt. Seven to shoot. Shamit chased it down. Landry Shamit dribbling on top. Against Terry. Pulls from the elbow. Off the rim, no good. Tap back and out to the perimeter. Last touch by the Knicks. It'll be Philadelphia ball. So here are the lineups. Grimes, Dominic Barlow, Dembona, Watford, and Dalen Terry on the floor for Philadelphia. Clarkson, McBride, Huck Porty, Shamit, and Alvarado for the New York Knicks.
3: As you expected.
2: And, of course, your Nick Nurse. He just came off a very hectic seven-game series against Boston. Get a little extra time for your stars to rest up before game three on Wednesday. And if you're Mike Brown, PJ, you take the time off as well for your stars.
3: Without question.
2: Shot up, no good. And it goes out of bounds, tipped away. It's going to stay with Philadelphia. Off the miss by Trenton Watford. Our next NBA on ESPN radio broadcast will be Thursday. We'll have game two of that Cavaliers-Pistons Eastern semifinal series. Coverage beginning at 6:30 Eastern time.
3: Will you and Mr. Madani and what'd you say about a Dembona?
2: That's an offensive foul. It's going to be five fouls on Bona. He hasn't even reached 5 minutes yet. And he's going to come out of the game, one would think. As Jabari Walker, fourth-year big, is going to check in. Bona got his money's worth. Five fouls, 4 minutes, and off to the bench.
3: He may get another chance. Nick Nurse just wanted to settle him down and doesn't want him, unless they embarrass himself. He's playing an NBA playoff game, so there's no need to talk about embarrassing himself. But still, didn't want to see quick six fouls from a Dembona.
2: Rough game one for the 76ers. 109-78 New York. Jordan Clarkson drives. Nearly lost the dribble. Terry goes in and grabs it and ties him up. And we will have a free throw jump at 10:14 to go. And the crowd you hear cheering is for Tyler Kolek. I think we were hearing them cheering the crowd. They want to see Tyler. And Kolek's going to come in here at the 10:14 mark to go for Deuce McBride.
3: We're not calling for the broadcaster, Tyler. They were calling for Tyler Kolek.
2: That is correct.

0: jump to the free throw line to our right is controlled by the 76ers. 10-10 to go. Watford into the front court, turns it over. Clarkson with the defense. Kolick with the bright orange sneakers gives it up to Alvarado. Topside three is good. Might be the second unit, but the shot's still falling for the Knicks. 112-78, New York. 9:50 left in game one. Watford to Grimes into the lane, passes out to the wing to Dominic Barlow. Barlow drives the dotted line, squares, and knocks home the jumper. Inbound to Kolek. He's the fan favorite here tonight. Gives it up. Alvarado squirts off another three. Missed it. Hakporti, the offensive rebound, tried to send it to the perimeter, and Jabari Walker steals it. Down floor, Dalen Terry three. Good at 9:22 to go in the fourth quarter.
1: You think Landry Shamet and Tyler Kolek went to the same sporting goods store, Castillo?
0: They both got the, what you call them, highlighter orange sneakers?
1: What do you call those? They used to be not fudgesicles, the orange ones, creamsicles.
0: Creamsicles, circus peanuts. I like both of those. There's Clarkson. Pass to the top, makes it to Shamet, sends it to Kolek for three, and he hits to the delight of the crowd here at Madison Square Garden.
1: Tyler Kolek looked back at the Sixer bench. I'm sure somebody, anytime you shoot in front of your opponent's bench, you're going to hear some things as you're about to release the ball.
0: Two attempts at the basket for Philly, none go. Kolek in there trying to get the rebound and was fouled, knocked down.
1: Might be a jump. I don't know what Courtney Kirkland called here.
0: Wait to see. They get Jabari Walker or jump ball? I think you're right. It's going to be a jump with 8:42 to go. That was Dalen Terry who tied up Kolek, and both went down to the deck.
1: Some officials, particularly the lead guys, some of them don't necessarily like to toss the ball up. They let the other officials do it. Some officials are not Scott Foster. Scott Foster likes to throw the ball up.
0: 115-83, Knicks lead the Sixers, 8:42 to go, fourth quarter. We can tell you that the Spurs lead Minnesota 32-29 early in the second quarter in that game. How about Ant Edwards?
1: That's
0: off the
1: bench?
0: That's a little
1: comeback there. That's about 9 points in a row.
0: Steph Castle.
1: Listening to Jim Baskel, I thought he said it was 29-23 in favor of Minnesota. That's been reversed.
0: Good comeback by the Spurs as that Western Conference second-round series gets underway tonight. Off the inbound, turning, Watford missed the shot for Philadelphia. Two more series open up tomorrow night, including in the East, Cleveland and Detroit. Get PJ's thoughts on that in a moment. First, Jordan Clarkson. Oh, and a foul is called against Philadelphia's Jabari Walker that time. With 8:23 to go here in the fourth quarter, Cavaliers outlast Toronto, and the Pistons had to come all the way back to beat Orlando.
1: It took us a while to get eight teams.
0: It did.
1: For a long time. I mean, the series just kept going on, which is great. I thought the first round had some really wild swings in terms of leads, but some really competitive series.
0: Outside jumper, Clarkson missing the three, rebounded by Philly. We had six game sixes and three game sevens.
1: I think there was only one time that there's been more than three. I think when they had
0: correct.
1: Five
0: there was a
1: one
0: five
1: time.
0: In but, 2014.
1: But three is a lot for a first round of the playoffs. Three different series goes seven games.
0: The two teams who went easy as the Knicks turn it over. OKC defending champs swept Phoenix. San Antonio took out Portland in five. 7:50 to go in regulation here. Sixers with it. Walker drew contact at the rim. His shot no good. He'll go to the free throw line with 7:47 to go. Be fascinating to see. OKC had a lot of time off. This is tomorrow night. They'll take on the Lakers. Austin Reeves able to come back from injury. Still waiting on Luka Doncic. That's a slow recovery. We were in Oklahoma City over a month ago when he went out with the hamstring strain. Can the Lakers string it along long enough against an OKC team that dominated in round one? As Walker hits the first of two.
1: OKC has always looked impressive. The thing that is kind of amazing for them last year and to an extent this year too, Kesty, they've had injuries left and right. Doesn't seem to matter. Everybody always says next man up, but their next man up comes in and plays better than the guys they're replacing. It's really
0: deep.
1: Been impressive.
0: It has, and they are the top seed in the West, and of course the NBA postseason runs through Oklahoma City as long as the Thunder are in it. Jakob Dottier, the last Knick off the bench, trying to get a three-pointer off from the right side. Might have got deflected. No good. Here come the Sixers the other way, down 30. Watford Euros into the top of the paint, sends it out to Terry. Jalen Terry penetrates and kicks. Here's Barlow on the drive. Left-hand layup, hooks the rim and goes down. 7:15, clock moving here in the fourth quarter. Jalen Brunson had 35 points over the first three quarters. Here's a lob. Dottier grabs it, throws it down on the alley-oop.
1: Philadelphia has not done a really good job tonight getting matched up in transition. There seems to be a nick wide open a lot more than you would want, particularly when you're coming off as impressive a defensive performance as the Sixers had in the series against the Boston Celtics.
0: Justin Edwards just committed Philadelphia's 16th turnover near the sideline, and that will trigger a timeout at Madison Square Garden with 6:56 to go. The New York Knicks enjoying a 117-87 lead over the Philadelphia 76ers. 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
6: Jim Basquel in studio, and yes, that game in San Antonio has turned around second quarter. Spurs now up top 35-29. They got 9 points off the bench from Dylan Harper, but how about Victor Wembanyama? His third straight game with 6-plus blocks. He has 6 blocks already. 3 straight playoff games. The last player to do that, Sean Bradley, way back in 2001. Again, it's a 3-point lead for San Antonio. 117-87, Knicks up top. Final 6:56 from Madison Square Garden with P.J. Carlesimo and Mark Kestisher.
0: They averaged up 4 blocks a game in the Portland series. Wemby did that. They won in 5. A lot of the folks are starting to make their way out to the Manhattan night, but still a lot of Knicks stars of old times. Bernard King here. John Starks here as well. You said Spike Lee still in his seat courtside. He wants to take in all of this. Spike, as the Knicks lead by 30.
1: Spike is never going to get tired of the Knicks winning. There may be some fans here who are a little disappointed, wanted to see a more competitive game, to see their team. Spike knows it's about winning and losing. He's just very, very happy if they can put that one up in the left column to start this series.
0: 30-point Knicks lead. Tyler Kolek for the Knicks drive. Blows it.

0: to 32 with 6:45 to go. Well, as you point out, you could win by 32, you could win by 51 early in the series. It only counts for one win.
1: There is no correlation between one game and the next game in the NBA playoffs.
0: Philly turns it over. Edwards pass. Here's Shamet. They're going to spray it out to the left side. A three-point attempt, no good, by Mohamed Diawara. And Philadelphia takes it away. Everybody, almost everybody, has played tonight. As the layup attempt by Barlow, no good, as he's fouled. Kyle Lowry has not come off the Philadelphia.
1: I was talking to Kyle for a while. Kyle's really more of an assistant coach. Yes. Not that he's not capable of still giving him some minutes if it's necessary, but
0: and he and Nick Curtis had a great run in 2019.
1: Yeah, and he's really been a very, very strong influence. Nick Nurse has talked repeatedly how much he's helped the young backcourt, Tyrese Maxey and B.J. Edgecombe, with all the knowledge that he's acquired in his career.
0: First free throw is missed, and I would think he'll come in very handy tomorrow as well, or maybe even later tonight when you start breaking down tape and just trying to get guys in the right mindset after getting blown out.
1: I will be surprised if he doesn't do some walking around in the locker room and, you know, stop by a couple different players and say, hey, let's flush this one. Let's start thinking already about Wednesday coming in tomorrow, whether it's a practice session or just a film session, which it very well could be. Let's get ready for Wednesday night.
0: 6 minutes to go and a sideline violation by the Knicks. Out of bounds, 119-88. Knicks lead Philadelphia. The Knicks were down 2-1 to Atlanta in round one. They won the last three games, all impressively. They're on the verge of winning their fourth consecutive playoff game as Justin Edwards tries a three. High off the iron twice, no good, and rebounded by New York. Last time the Knicks won four straight playoff games, as Kolek's three is good. 122-88 Knicks, 5:40 left here in the fourth.
1: Jesse, that's a great stat. I had forgotten that. We talked about it before the game. Both these teams came in off three-game win streaks. When you win three-game win streaks, particularly in the playoffs, for Philadelphia, games 4, 5, 6, and 7. For New York, they got it done in six, but still they won their last three. It's really impressive. It's hard to win a playoff game, much less win three in a row, and particularly in other people's buildings. This is kind of unique for this year with these two teams. It's going to be the first time the home team has won a game between the Knicks and the 76ers.
0: Justin Edwards got fouled, goes to the line, misses the first. Well, not only will they have won four in a row, but the last time they won four in a row is 1999. They won six straight playoff games. And what's important about that season, the 99 season, that was the Knicks going to their last NBA Finals, in which they fell to San Antonio.
1: That was Mr. Van Gundy coaching. Jeff, by the way, just to clarify, not Stan, who should still be. He is coaching with the Clippers.
0: That's
1: he
0: right.
1: Should be a head coach in this league. Jeff Van Gundy, not a good coach, an excellent coach.
0: 5:20 to go, 122-89 Knicks. Kolek, shot not there. Offensive rebound, Hudcourty. Feeds Kolek, sends to the corner, Dottier. Crowd wants him to shoot, but he'll pass it up to Diawara, who knocks home a three.
1: Mo
0: Diawara gave them some really important minutes middle of the season.
1: Mike Brown has had to, but he's not been reluctant to go to his bench with the injuries. He still plays his guys. People said Tibbs never sucked. Mike doesn't spend a lot of time yanking the good guys out either. But with the injuries and different guys have had to step up for New York this year, they won two more games this year than they won last year in the regular season. And he's used that bench.
0: Watford misses the three. Knicks have a 36-point lead. Kolek feeds down low. And one chance for Ariel Hudcourty.
1: Ariel better slap Tyler Kolek five, and he just does right there. That was a nice, unselfish pass by Tyler Kolek.
0: We're going to have to get our sports and information group really running tonight. If the Knicks have a win by 40, let's say, or more, I can't think of how many times there have been back-to-back playoff games where you've won by plus 40. The Knicks won by 51 in their clincher. Right now, they have a 38-point lead.
1: 39 right around the corner right here.
0: I'm going to steal a stat from the NBC broadcast. The 86 Celtics were the last team to end a playoff series with a 30-plus point win and begin another series with a 30-plus point win. 86 Celtics are pretty good.
1: Those people have too much free time to be digging up stats like that.
0: Watford for Philly, fouled by Shamet with 4:22 to go. It's the Knicks 128, the Philadelphia 76ers 89. Game one of the best of seven. Game two will be on ESPN television Wednesday night. We'll see if Philadelphia can try to get back in this one. They were outclassed from the start on both ends of the ball. Jalen Brunson was the early initiator, 35 points through three quarters.
1: Dusty, I know my job is to try and accent a little bit all the information you gave, so I apologize for not picking it up quicker. Pacome Dottier, I think, was at the same sporting goods store as
0: John. We got a lot of bright orange.
1: We got a whole bunch of neon orange sneakers on the floor now for the New York Knickerbockers.
0: There was a few sporting goods stores in Midtown Manhattan. There's Kolick firing up the floater. Missed it. Ball tipped out of bounds by the Knicks at 4:07 to go. Plus 38 is New York here in game one, 128-90.
1: It's not often in a NBA game where the clock cannot move quick enough for either coach, but this is one of those circumstances right now.
0: Jalen Terry for Philadelphia to the baseline cutting. Walker got contested there, but the loose ball picked up by Philly. Justin Edwards, shot clock at 7, backs up. Now going to drive, got fouled on the three-point line. Going to be against Mo Diawara that time at 3:47 to go.
1: We're not too far from Florham Park, New Jersey, Kesty, which is the home of our very, very good friend, Mr. Raftery, who coached in this building many a time also.
0: And the Jets,
1: during
0: right?
1: His time at Seton Hall. This stage of this game right now with the veteran officiating crew, there'll be a lot of nickel and dimers called the rest of the way.
0: Well played.
1: If there's going to be a foul, you better hit him pretty hard. We're not going to get any touch fouls in this final 3:47.
0: Minnesota and San Antonio game tied at 39. There are about 3 minutes to go in the first half. Game one of that series. In fact, Minnesota's taken the lead by 2. This is the Minnesota team that somehow took out Denver without their top three guards. And Edwards was able to answer the bell off the bench tonight as the Knicks try an alley-oop. But foul as Ariel Hakpourty went up for it, got grabbed. You got to give a lot of credit to Minnesota to get through that series. And now staying with San Antonio earlier. They're 41-41 late in the half.
1: Finch has done an excellent job with that team. Aiden McDaniels, you talk about improved. You can't get most improved because he was really good again last year. But, wow.
0: He backed up all the words.
1: Unbelievably well in that series against Denver.
0: Diawara with the shot to make it 130-91. Little scooper with 3:20 to go. Oh, a whistle as Shamet. And the officials bailing out Trenton Watford, who had kind of turned his back, was floating backward and got pushed. Knicks are over the limit. 3:22 to go in that one.
1: And I said correct because that was a nickel and dimer right there.
0: Yes. Yes, it was.
1: That was a play on. Let's go. Let's get out of here. Courtney Kirk is telling him, tuck your shirt in. Some of these players' shirts were not tucked in because they had their warm-up jackets and warm-up pants on top of them. They weren't expecting to get into the game as quickly as a number of them have.
0: First free throw is good for Trenton Watford. So the question we had asked, how often has an NBA team won consecutive playoff games by 40 or more points? The answer is 0.0.
1: Not ever.
0: Not ever. Knicks have a chance. Free throws good by Watford. 37 is the difference right now. Knicks lead it 130-93. 3:10 to go.
1: We call our friends at SIG and see. They have the, the way they measure noise. Is this the quietest the Garden has ever been for a 39-point lead for the Knicks?
0: Pacome Dottier with the shot there for the Knicks, 132-93. And defense optional right now as Trenton Watford got deep and scored with 2:45 left in the game.
1: This record may be decided by who has the ball last, Kesty.
0: Landry Shamet with a triple. 40-point game, 135-95 New York. All Knicks here in game one. Watford gets deep again for Philadelphia, sends it outside.
1: I did not think the Sixers were going to get 100. It now appears they will.
0: Still 5 points away. Three-pointer, there's three of them. as Justin Edwards bags the three at 2:15 to go. Now, I know you didn't have like 10 officials when you were a head coach in the NBA. Maybe you did at the end of Brooklyn, but would you be already sending like half of them back, start cutting it up, start working on game two? Or does everyone have to stay on the bench till the bloody end?
1: You don't have to stay on the bench, but no, there's enough time. And again, you're both teams, might have an injury there on the baseline. Both teams are going to look at this tape, but they're going to put a lot more effort into watching the first half than the second half, for sure.
0: The guy who went down, Jabari Walker, was defending Tyler Kolek, who was driving the baseline. Walker
1: still down.
0: Now being helped up by teammates. Little limp with that right leg, but headed toward the Philly bench. As we go to timeout with a minute 56 to go in game one, the Knicks 135 and the 76ers 98. This is the NBA playoffs on ESPN Radio and the ESPN app, presented by Gusto.
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7: Jim Basquiat in studio. The Wolves and Spurs have reached the half in San Antonio in game one, tied at 45. Victor Wembanyama tying Dwight Howard for the most blocks in a half of a NBA playoff game with 8 in the first half here. They're led by Dylan Harper's 11 off the bench, and Anthony Edwards returning for the Wolves. 11 minutes, 7 points, tied at 45. Knicks up 37, final 156 from Madison Square Garden with PJ Carlissimo and Mark Kestisher.
0: Thanks, Jim. And the Knicks bidding for their largest home playoff win in team history. You don't have to count too far back. We were here when the Knicks finished off the Celtics in game 6 in round 2 last year. We could barely get back to the hotel. There were so many people in the streets on 7th and 8th Avenues, 33rd, 34th here in Manhattan. Of course, they went on to the Eastern Conference Finals and lost in 7 to Indiana. It's been a finals or bust this year. It's about as good a start as you could expect in round 2. Minute 54 to go. Trendon Watford into the front court for Philadelphia. Jani Broome, the rookie, authors a 3 and misses it from the wing. On the other end, Mo Diawara up top to Kolek. Shamit for 3, no good. Philly's got it. So, PJ, what did we learn here in game one as we get set for game two in 48 hours?
1: No surprise that when the three best players, with all due respect to Paul George, but the three guys who have put the numbers up all year, Tyrese Maxey, VJ Edgecombe, and, of course, Joel Embiid, when they shoot 11 for 31 from the field and two for 10 from the three-point line. Sixers are not going to win. Your big guns have got to show up, and they didn't tonight. I'll give them a little bit of a pass on Saturday night, but, I mean, that's the NBA. I mean, you know, you played a game Saturday night. It was in Boston. Came down. We didn't have a long trip, and this is game one of the playoffs. I'm sure Nick Nurse and I'm sure those three individuals, Joel Embiid, VJ Edgecombe, and Tyrese Maxey, expected to play a lot better than they did. Sixers, for them to be competitive, those three guys have got to step up and play something like they played against the Celtics. Paul George played very, very well. I like what Kelly Oubre coming alive in the second half, but the big guns weren't there for the Sixers. And I think the thing that will disappoint Nick Nurse the most, their defense was atrocious. It's one thing to miss shots or be a little sloppy. Their defense was virtually non-existent through most of this game. That's got to be very disappointing to Nick Nurse.
0: McCourty had a slam. The lead is 39. Landry Shamet had it knocked out of bounds. And adding to, you know, it's a big loss, but it only counts for one. Remember that Philadelphia lost two games by 32 points to the Celtics in round one.
1: Well, hold on. They were down 3-1 and been embarrassed.
0: Yeah.
1: And it looked like that series was all but over. This is one game we certainly don't want to overreact, but the Philadelphia Sixers and Nick Nurse want to be a lot more representative come Wednesday night.
0: Knicks aren't going to get the 40-point win because they just ran out the shot clock. 12 seconds to go. It's a 39-point game. Knicks 137, Philadelphia 98. Jalen Brunson had 35 points through three quarters. It's still going to be the biggest home playoff win in Knicks history, and they take game one of this Eastern Conference second round series. The Knicks blister the Philadelphia 76ers, 137-98, the final score.
1: Very, very impressive win by the Knicks. They built a bridge back to that game six in Atlanta, which was a hard act to follow. They did an excellent job following up on that. They got this second round series off just the way they wanted to.
0: Well, they were down 2-1 to Atlanta. They won game four to even the series on a 16-point win. And then a win by 29, the clincher by 51 where they blew them away. They win here by 39. No other NBA team in NBA history has won three straight playoff games by 25 or more points, and the Knicks have done that.
1: Four straight wins, big wins in the playoffs for the New York Knicks. And they ended up a three-game streak from the Philadelphia 76ers right here.
0: Jalen Brunson, the star of the game, 35 points, did a lot of his damage in the last 2 minutes of the second and the third quarters, and rightly, too, got them off to the good start. It was kind of a sluggish, weird start to the game, and then he threw in 14 points. At one point, the Knicks had scored on six straight field goal attempts, and he had made four of them. He got them off to a great start.
1: Yeah, 33-25 was the lead after one, but it was a lot more competitive than that. And then that 41-26 second quarter, that just basically iced it. You thought maybe Philly would come back, but not tonight.
0: Well, we are joined by Carl Anthony Towns, our star of the game. Cat Markestisher, PJ Carlissimo, talked about you guys setting a tone early in game one. What it looked like down there for you?
8: Oh, I just thought we did a great job of coming out with energy, executing, and we just did a good job of just executing our game plan. So it's a team effort. Great night for us, but we got to regroup and be ready for the next game.
1: Kat, I want to go back and talk about your final four games in the last series, but I got to ask you first, watching you warm up tonight, who was that guy throwing you passes? It didn't look like they were good passes.
9: No, man,
1: to get you going.
9: I feel like you may know him. Coach Mark Bryant, man, throw the worst passes in the NBA,
1: He was a better passer when he was at Seton Hall, although he didn't have to pass an awful lot.
9: It's because he had that flat top.
1: Kat, seriously, the last four games of the Atlanta series, I mean, if somebody gets a double-double, I think that's incredible. Your last four games against Atlanta, you had two double-doubles and two triple-doubles.
8: Yes.
1: What got into you those final four games?
8: Oh, just, you know, change of philosophy, and I think that the team's done a great job of trusting me and putting the ball in my hands to quarterback the offense, and I just wanted to repay their trust. So I'm happy that I've been able to impact winning, but it's all a team effort. You know, as you know, you said about the double-doubles, but turning into triple-doubles, that doesn't happen unless you have amazing teammates that are executing on those passes. So shout out to my teammates doing the work.
0: Indeed, a fourth straight game with at least six assists. That's the longest streak in your NBA career, regular season or postseason. Mm-hmm. What did you guys do defensively against Joel Embiid? I know he was getting into foul trouble early. How were you able to keep him from getting
8: up? I mean, well, you know, he's a great player, and he has a knack for getting to the free throw line, but also everyone talks about the free throws. We all know what he could do when he's shooting the ball regularly. So you just try your best to make it as difficult as possible on a great player like that. I have a ton of respect for his game and what he's done. So just trying to go up there and meet the challenge.
1: Hey, Kat, let me ask you, I know it's difficult. It's NBA and you never assume anything, but so many people were looking forward to you guys playing the Celtics. They thought that's what it was going to be. Was it a little strange, even watching as well as Philadelphia played those last couple games, a little bit of a surprise that you end up hosting game one and it's against Philadelphia?
8: Nothing surprises me in the NBA. I think y'all know it's being in the NBA for a long time. Everything's possible, and that's a really good team, and they got healthy at the right time too. So we knew anything was possible, but you know, we just had to be ready to be the best version of ourselves. We can't be worrying about what other matchups and other games look like. You know, we got to just worry about the New York Knicks, our locker room, and being sure that we're the best version of ourselves when we step on that court.
0: There you got to go. Thanks for joining us. Appreciate it.
8: I appreciate it.
1: Well done, Kat.
8: Thank you, man.
0: Big game one win for Karl-Anthony Towns and the New York Knicks. He was one of four in double figures, 17.6 rebounds. We mentioned the six assists. Jalen Brunson, 35 points to lead the way. And the two big stars for the 76ers, PJ, Embiid was 3-for-11 from the field. Tyrese Maxey was 3-for-9 from the field as they kind of get back to square one and give it another shot, game two on Wednesday.
1: 34 assists for the Knicks. They spread the ball around. I mean, you talk about going 50-40, 50 from the field and 40 from three-point line. How about 63% from the field and 51 from the three-point line? That's going to get it done most nights for you.
0: Final score, the Knicks take a 1-0 series lead in this second round Eastern Conference semifinal, a 39-point win over the 76ers, 137-98. Now for PJ Carlissimo, our producer, John Madani, our engineer, Paul Schrager, Pizza Cone, our program director of remote play-by-play. That's what I'm going with, PJ.
1: Oh, I like that. I like executive producer better.
0: That was a good call as well. Right. I'm Mark Kestisher. They'll do it from New York. Let's send it to Jim Baskwell in the studio with the postgame show.
7: All right, Mark, PJ, thanks so much. You mentioned the Knicks, the first team in NBA playoff history with three straight playoff wins by 25-plus points. Last two, it's a plus 90 for New York in the last two playoff wins. 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
7: Jim Basquiat back on the NBA postgame show on the heels of Game 1 Eastern Conference Semis, Knicks and Sixers. So how did we get here? New York rallied from 2-1 down in the opening round against Atlanta with three dominant wins to close out that series. Philadelphia rallied from 3-1 down against Boston, first time they'd ever done so in their franchise history, to beat the Celtics in seven. 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Well, the Knicks offense just was humming from the get-go in this one.
0: Sixers go back in front by one. Brunson lights the candle from three and knocks home another. He is red hot down the stretch of the first quarter. 14 for Brunson on 6 of 7 shooting.
7: There you have it. New York had the top side of the scoreboard at that point. Brunson leading the way. They'd never give it up.
0: Embiid at the top. Sends it over to Grimes. Drives. Finds Embiid on the roll. Finger roll. Goes around the rim. No good. Rebounded by Robinson. Crowd enjoying that one. Deuce McBride for the Knicks. Going to make a run at Quentin Grimes. Drives to the mid post. Wheels. Off balance jumper. Off the rim. Twice and in. Grimes has given the Knicks a 10-point lead. Their biggest of game one.
7: And there you have it. Knicks shot 65% in the opening quarter. Embiid, Maxey combined for one field goal in the first quarter. Philadelphia stayed within arm's length because they were 10 of 10 from the free throw line as New York was up 33-25 after one and began to expand that lead.
0: 46-37. Knicks still lead. Cat with a three. Straight on and straight in for the next big man. And now Nick Nurse calling for a timeout as the Knicks lead. Fast its largest up a dozen.
7: And Karl Anthony Towns from beyond the arc, 49-37. Towns, 17 points, 6 rebounds, 6 assists, and just 20 minutes of court time. OG Anunoby, who had a terrific opening round for New York, also got in on the fun.
0: 4:12 to go first half. Knicks trying to build on this 14-point lead. Cat takes Edgecombe, who has to back up with the fouls. Pass outside, Anunoby, one to shoot. Rises from 15 and drains it, and the Knicks lead grows to 16 points.
7: Anunoby, 7 of 8 from the floor, gave him 18 points, had him up there 55-39, and Jalen Brunson with a barrage just before the half.
0: With 10 to go, Brunson gives it up, pass to Hart, left corner three on its way, no good, offensive rebound, Knicks 4 seconds to go in the half. Outside Brunson, another three, that one's good, 74 in the first half for the Knicks in game one.
7: A 41-point second quarter, 13 more points in the quarter from Brunson, who was 10 of 14 from the field, 27 points in the opening half. Philadelphia had 16 total field goals versus 29 for New York as the Knicks carried a 74-51 lead into the break. And there's no letting off that foot off the gas pedal in the third quarter.
0: Brunson in the corner, Bridges up top, Anunoby. His three is all dead. 83-56, Knicks. Nick Nurse calling for a timeout. And again, a very satisfied Madison Square Garden on its feet. Now Nick Nurse has a few words for Scott Foster. 7:10 to go, third quarter. Karl Anthony Towns spots for three and hits. And the Knicks route continues. The Cat triple puts him up 30. 7 minutes to go, third quarter. All Knicks in game one. McBride over to Bridges. Coles for three. Hits another one. The 13th Knicks triple. 96-65 New York. Deuce McBride will have a standing dribble right inside a half court. 10 to shoot. About 5 seconds difference on the shot clock. Madison Square Garden crowd rises to its feet. McBride shoots the three and hits to the chant of Deuce. 34-point lead, New York. 5 seconds to go in the third.
7: The three ball going all night long for the New York Knicks. They were up 109-78 after three. Hit 19 threes in all, and for good measure, Landry Shamet, fourth quarter.
1: This record may be decided by who has the ball last, Kesley.
0: Landry Shamet with a triple. 40-point game. 135-95 New York. All Knicks here in game one.
7: All Knicks from start to finish, a plus 90 last two games as they win this one by 39, 137-98. Knicks first team with three straight playoff wins by 25 plus. Jalen Brunson, 35 points in 31 minutes. OG, 7 of 8 for 18. Karl Anthony Towns, 17 points, 6 boards, 6 assists. Mikal Bridges, 17 points in 27 minutes. He was 7 of 10 from the floor. The flip side of that coin, Embiid and Maxey, 6 of 20 combined. But keep this in mind, the Sixers did lose game one in Boston by 32 points as the Knicks grab one, game one of this best of seven series on home court. Coming up next in the NBA postgame show, we'll update the Wolves and Spurs game one from San Antonio. 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
0: With 10 to go, Brunson gives it up. Pass to Hart. Left corner three on its way. No good. Offensive rebound. Knicks, 4 seconds to go in the half. Outside Brunson, another three. That one's good. 74 in the first half for the Knicks in game one.
7: Jim Basquel back with the results of the AutoZone in the Zone poll question on who was in the zone for tonight's matchup. I think the answer was pretty clear. Jalen Brunson got that offense churning early. Played just 31 minutes, not a minute in the fourth quarter. Gave him 35 points. Keep in mind, he averaged 35 points in that 2024 series win against Philadelphia and gives it to them again on this night in game one. In the Zone brought to you by AutoZone. Get in the zone, AutoZone. Let's pause 10 seconds for station identification. 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
7: Let's update you from Game 1 West semis from San Antonio. The Timberwolves, they are a tough out. Now lead the Spurs 54-53. Anthony Edwards has returned. He's come off the bench for the Wolves. He's given them just 11 minutes, 7 points, 3 of 4 from the field. They're led by Julius Randle, who has 11 points and 7 rebounds. Victor Wembanyama has now 8 blocked shots. How about 8 points, 9 rebounds, 8 blocks, flirting with a triple-double with blocks on the other end. They are led by Dylan Harper, who's given them 11 points with 15 minutes off the bench. A one-point affair, third quarter, just under 8 minutes to go in San Antonio. And again, keep this in mind. Home team won all three, yes, in the regular season, but Minnesota had beaten San Antonio 5 of the last 6 times these two franchises have matched up. Meantime, we just come off the Pistons surviving a 7-game series with the Orlando Magic. Detroit winning in 7 after the Magic gave back a 3-1 series advantage. As a result, Jamal Mosley fired as head coach of the Magic. They will begin a new search. Earlier, we caught up with Shams Charania on what ultimately led to his dismissal.
2: At the end of the day, the Magic had tremendous expectations, ton of pressure to try to win, especially once you trade multiple draft picks and swaps for a player like Desmond Bane. And so you add him, the Paolo Banchero, Franz Wagner, and Jalen Suggs. This team had high expectations. And so Jamal Mosley, third straight year losing in the first round. And overall, the Magic had high hopes going into the year. And so there was a thought around the league that if this team was able to advance to the second round and get by Detroit, especially going up 3-1, that might have be enough to save Jamal Mosley's job. But the team, at the end of it, there's an expectation. And Jeff Weltman, their president, he ended up getting an extension during the season. So his status is safe, and he will be leading the next search for the new head coach. And as of right now, they're going to move forward with their roster as currently constructed.
7: How would you characterize Mosley's relationship with Paolo Banchero?
2: I think there were ebbs and flows. There were highs, there were lows. There were moments where both of them seemed to be on great accord. I think as human beings, it seemed to me like they were, off the court on solid personal grounds. But I think over the course of failed expectations and really whether it's failure of maximizing the roster or Paolo Banchero's own personal development, it just didn't progress to the point where both sides clearly had that comfort. And there were times, I mean, just over the course of the year where you saw both coach and player have differing messages to the media. And I think that was a spotlight that drew a lot of attention to the situation.
7: How much involvement will Banchero have in this hiring?
2: Typically, any time you're a star player, there's going to be some level of voice. But the way that the Magic have operated over the last few years, Jeff Weltman, the ownership group there, has been pretty in lockstep about the direction of the team, about coaches. And at the end of it, the reality of the situation is this team will likely have a very wide-ranging group of candidates, but it will center on guys that have potentially done it before and have the experience of winning at high levels, because that's what you know is going to be necessary.
7: Can you point to any names on who might be candidates for the job?
2: I don't have clarity yet on that. Over the course of the last few weeks, as time has gone on, you've seen Billy Donovan shake free. A name like Tom Thibodeau will always be in the mix for win now situations. Billy Donovan obviously has Florida ties, but this Magic group, I think today, is finally going to get into the throes of this. It's not like there's been any back channel conversation the last week or so. That's just not how this Orlando organization has operated over the last several years.
7: He's ESPN NBA insider Shams Charania. Shams, we appreciate the insight.
2: Thanks, guys.
7: Again, he gets fired after losing that 7-game series. His good friend, J.B. Bickerstaff, who just won that series in 7, receives a contract extension on this day. Hey, rest in peace to the late, great John Sterling, longtime Yankees play-by-play voice, who also did NBA play-by-play for the Atlanta Hawks. Once again, our final score, the Knicks in a blowout in Game 1, beat the 76ers 137-98. Coming up next, it's game night. For producer Rob Kelly, technical director Camilo Ortiz, and associate producer Stas Yankee, as well as PJ Carlissimo and Mark Kestisher, I'm Jim Baskwell. 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
3: Jalen Brunson had 35 points through three quarters. It's still going to be the biggest home playoff win in Knicks history, and they take game one of this Eastern Conference second round series. The Knicks blister the Philadelphia 76ers, 137-98, the final score.
4: Don't look now, but here come the New York Knicks. They destroy the 76ers game one of the Eastern Semis, 137-98. 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I'm Q Myers. And Emmett, I did not expect that kind of game one between the 76ers and the Knicks. A 30-plus point beatdown. And, I mean, if they had left the starters in, which obviously they didn't need to, it would have been even more than that. That was an absolute just destroying of the 76ers from the jump.
5: Boots to buttocks is what I always say. And it was over, I mean, from the tip. As soon as the ball got tipped, the game was absolutely over. And I think everybody knew it, including the 76ers. Like, look, it's not our night. Let's go ahead and pack these tents up. You know, let's go back to the drawing board because this is not it. If you're the Knicks, you feel great. If you're the 76ers, you flush it down the toilet and go, hey, it's 1-0. It ain't the biggest deal in the world, but very, very impressive game one from the Knicks.
4: Yeah, it's not the end of the world if you're the 76ers, but if you're the New York Knicks, you feel good about yourself. They're the only team in the play-by-play era to lead by 30-plus points in three straight playoff games. I know that Atlanta series, and I questioned the Knicks going into the Atlanta series. I thought that the Hawks were going to give them everything that they wanted, and they really made the Knicks earn it. But everything that we've been told and everything that we saw in that series, it seemed like the Knicks learned something about themselves. And

0: Brewers-Yankees action arrives Friday, May 8th through Sunday, May 10th. 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
1: The Pistons are flawed, the Cavs are flawed, the 76ers are flawed. So, but what I'm basically where I'm going is somebody can get hot and take this thing straight to the NBA Finals. Maybe it's the Knicks. Maybe the Knicks are kind of getting hot and getting that momentum and getting ready to go, because if you string a couple games together, then all of a sudden that confidence builds and you find yourself in the Eastern Conference Finals against either a Pistons or a Cavs team that I just got done saying each are flawed. The Knicks have a great opportunity, just about as good as anybody, to get to the NBA Finals out of the East.
2: Yeah, if I'm a Knicks fan, I feel really good about where we're at right now. Again, three straight games of just domination. And so, obviously, they're going to have an off night. We know that. It's not going to be perfect the rest of the way. But right now, they're in a really good position. They're looking like the most dominant team out of the East. But then, again, as you mentioned, that fluctuates game to game, you know, series to series, because some teams will look really good. Then the next thing you know, they're out of the playoffs, like the Boston Celtics. So, you know, there's just so many different variables that go into these playoffs. But right now, the Knicks look really good, man. 35 points was had by Jalen Brunson. It only took him three quarters to get that 35 points. Matter of fact, it only took him one half to get 27. I mean, the dude was amazing. He came out on fire. There was nothing that he was throwing up that wasn't going in. As a matter of fact, what did he do? 12 of 18 shooting and eight from the foul line. Mm-hmm. Like, that's a hell of a performance right there. After the game, he caught up with Peacock and NBC.
3: All right, Jalen, I don't know if you're feeling deja vu, but another night of just executing the offense to a T. What have you guys clicking on all cylinders?
4: Just focus. I think the way we played on defense to start the first half really propelled us offensively. Making good reads, getting out transition, and obviously the ball going in.
3: You talk about the defense too. It was absolutely suffocating tonight. You guys are so in sync. It's like you're finishing each other's sentences. How much confidence do you have in just the defensive effort of all guys?
4: Yeah, as long as we're focused and paying attention to the detail, all the little things, and maybe we can play great defense. But we got to stay focused and we got to stay poised. Poised and composed for all this.
3: It's a best of seven series for a reason. So despite tonight's score, I mean, is your mindset just to not let the foot off again?
4: Tonight's over with. We got to focus on next game. It's back to 0-0. Whether you win by one or 30, whatever, it's one win. You know, you got to continue to do it.
3: Congrats on the win. Thank you so much.
4: Thank you. Appreciate it.
1: Yeah, we all the bases covered right there. You know what I'm saying?
2: Is that the Spanish translation version going on in the background?
1: We got all that. We had them saying it twice just in case you didn't hear them.
2: That's hilarious.
1: And we had the Spanish version too, you know, just for my Spanish-speaking folks out there.
2: I mean, Cinco de Mayo is tomorrow.
1: I guess so. I guess it makes sense, right?
2: I just looked it up. There you go.
1: Yeah, I guess it makes sense. You know, everybody's welcome in game night. You know what I'm saying? And, man, and you know, when you look at Jalen, now it's he's back to that big game player that he's always really been, but you get to see it in the playoffs, you know, because these are the biggest games. And I feel like he, in no disrespect to the rest of the Knicks, because everybody had a good night. As a team, they shot 63% from the floor. But I felt like Brunson won this game for him in the first half.
2: Oh, yeah. Yeah. He came out on fire. And look, if you're the 76ers, the good thing is it's never as good as it looks and it's never as bad as it looks. So, you know, there will be a game two. But right now they've got to find a way to slow down the momentum of the Knicks, and the confidence is probably more important, because right now the Knicks are playing with confidence. I mean, right now the rim is looking like the ocean.
1: Yeah.
2: Right? Everything that they throw up there is going in. And so they've got to find a way to really hone in defensively. And one thing I thought the 76ers made a mistake of, and I was afraid that they were going to do this at some point, was make Joel Embiid the focal point again of the offense. Because and I think that Carmelo Anthony pointed this out during the broadcast, Jalen Brunson was able to stand in the corner, right, and not really have to exert any effort on defense because it was all the Joel Embiid show.
1: Yeah.
2: They've got to let those guards, man. They got to let Maxey. They got to let Edgecombe. They got to let those guys cook, man, and make Brunson work defensively. If not, don't be surprised when he puts up another 35 and three quarters.
1: Absolutely. You gotta play fast against the Knicks. And I feel like Edgecombe and Maxey and even George are at their best kind of.

0: That transition, a tech-style offense, when you got Embiid, and listen, Embiid is a great player, but you got to play slow. Because you got to dump, you got to post, and then you got to get it to him, and maybe repost, and you got to do that. Doesn't seem like that worked out well for them. But listen, Nick Nurse, this is why the playoffs are so interesting, is because it's the same team over and over again. So you know what they did to you in this game? You go back to the lab, you go figure it out, and look, even if they don't win game two, you just don't want to get your butt kicked like they did tonight.
1: They don't win game two, man. They're in a bad spot. You know, I get it. You're only down two, and it's a best of seven series, and we've seen comebacks. Like, trust and believe that. We've seen comebacks, but they're in a really bad spot if they get down 0-2 because, again, the Knicks are playing with so much confidence right now. There's something to be said about that. I mean, when they're playing as hot as they are right now, they're feeling like who could beat them? Right, they're looking around and saying, "Who's going to beat us?" You know, they're acting like Jim Harbaugh. Nobody, right? That's how they're playing right now. I guarantee you, you throw it out there, 888 say ESPN, 888-729-3776. Ask Knicks fans, who's beating you right now? I guarantee they'll call in and say, "Q, Emmett, nobody."
0: You know, Knicks fans turned up though. They celebrate.
1: Like
0: they won the world championship last year when they got out the second round.
1: I'm already knowing, but I mean, for good reason. They're cooking with grease right now. They're looking really good. I mean, man, they put up 41 points in the second quarter.
0: Oh, they were on fire. They were on fire. For me, in the playoffs, all statement games happen on the road.
1: Okay.
0: You know, they're just for me. Now, if the Knicks were in Philly and did this, it's over. There's no way you go into somebody's house and beat them by almost 40. Right. You know, for me, that's that. But doing it at home, it's embarrassing. But you know what? You come out. Madison Square Garden was rocking.
1: Yeah,
0: you know?
1: Yep.
0: And, hey, one thing led to another. That snowball started rolling. And, you know, hopefully the next game isn't that way, but I want to see what a team does on the road in every series.
1: Right.
0: Every series.
1: No, there's no doubt. There's no doubt. Again, Brunson puts up 35 points. The Knicks have their way with the 76ers, 137-98. They take a 1-0 lead in the Eastern semifinals. 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
1: All right, how about game one of the Western semifinals between the Timberwolves and the Spurs? Currently, San Antonio has a one-point lead, a much closer game than the Eastern.
0: Yeah.
1: 65-64. Check out this stat line, 8-10-9. What do you mean by that, Q? Victor Wembanyama, 8 points, 10 rebounds, 9 blocks. It's late in the third quarter, 3 minutes and 8 seconds left in the third quarter. My man's got 9 blocks on the night, 10 rebounds and 8 points. Again, San Antonio's got a 1-point lead over Minnesota, and Ant Edwards did return for Minnesota, but he came off the bench.
0: Yeah, so far 15 minutes for Anthony Edwards, 7 points, 3 for 5. He's got 3 rebounds. So he's, you know, playing fewer minutes as he's coming back from an injury. And you know my favorite matchup right now is Wimby and Gobert. You know, Rudy's like, look, I'm the OG French dude, all right? You know, I can't have you coming out here stunned in my square. You know, I got to make sure I show you, you know, where it all started from. But it feels like from a defensive standpoint, like Rudy's holding his own against Victor. But it's been a really, really good game and good matchup right now. And I believe, if I'm not mistaken, 10 blocks,
1: nice.
0: By the way, for – yeah. I believe that's the record.
1: I think it ties the record, right? I think it ties the record. I know in the first half, Wemby was the first player with 6 blocks in 3 straight playoff games since Sean Bradley did in 2001. That was per ESPN research. Tied with multiple players for the second longest streak by any player since blocks were first tracked in the 73-74 season. So, yeah, 8 points, 10 rebounds, 10 blocks. This dude's going to have a triple-double, 10-10-10. That is incredible with that stat line right there. But, yeah, Wembanyama, he's a force to be reckoned with, man. And so when you look at the top performers and you see Wemby's number, then you look at Rudy Gobert, 6 points, 9 rebounds, 4 steals. That's all he can do. He's battling Wemby. Yep. It's a big man. It's a battle of the French big man right now in the Western Conference. 66-64. San Antonio is up. He's Emma Golden. I'm Q Myers. Coming up, we'll hear from Nick Nurse. It's game night here on ESPN Radio, the all-new ESPN app, SiriusXM Channel 80, and tune in.
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1: The Knicks roll in Game 1 versus 76ers. I'm Q Myers. The Knicks blew out the 76ers in Game 1 of the Eastern Semifinals. 137-98. Jalen Brunson dropped 35 points on 12 of 18 shooting and 8 from 8 for the charity stripe. Game 2 will be Wednesday from Madison Square Garden. The Spurs, they're hosting the Timberwolves in Game 1 of the Western Semis, and they're up right now 66-65, 2:14 left to go on the third. Check out this stat line from Victor Wembanyama. 8 points, 10 rebounds, and 10 blocks. He's the first player with 6 blocks in 3 straight playoff games since Sean Bradley did in 2001. That's per ESPN Research. tied with multiple players for the second longest streak by any player since blocks were first tracked in the 73-74 season. In the NFL, a little more than a week after the NFL draft, the Packers added Tyrod Taylor to their quarterback room. He's expected to be the favorite to back up Jordan Love, who's entering his fourth season as a starter. Taylor is a replacement for Malik Willis, who played behind Love the past two seasons before signing with the Miami Dolphins in free agency. For more news, for more scores and analysis, check out ESPN.com and the all-new ESPN app. Coming up, more Game Night with Emmett Golden and me, Q Myers, here on ESPN Radio, the all-new ESPN app.
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0: first half for the Knicks in game one.
1: Sick, sick, and sick. That's what the New York Knicks were, and that's how they made the 76ers feel in game one. 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He's Emmett Golden. I'm Q Myers, and it's funny, man. We've been talking about the reaction from Knicks fans and just looking at the Knicks in general, not trying to overreact. And I know Knicks fans are trying to downplay it. Our guy Renee hit us, was like, we're just chilling. It's only game one. So, you know, we got three more left to go, which is true, which is actual, which is factual. But like my response was, yeah, but they've also now dominated in three straight wins. There's something to be said about that, Emmett.
2: Yeah, I'd separate each series. You know, like they have, you're absolutely right. The last three total games, they have dominated. I don't know. The game against Atlanta,
1: Do we separate what the Thunder do? Do we separate the Warriors? I look at teams like the Cavs. When the Cavs were making it to the finals, I didn't separate and go series to series. I said, that's the best damn team. They're playing really good, just like the Warriors were. Like, they're playing Warrior basketball. Well, the Thunder, they're playing Thunder basketball. I think right now the Knicks are playing best version of themselves that we've seen in quite a while.
2: I think the best team in the best form are two different things. You know, I would say the Knicks might be both. They very well could be both. They definitely are the team that is in the has the best form right now in the Eastern Conference, no doubt about it. I don't know if they're the best team in the Eastern Conference.
1: Who's the best team? If they're not the best team, who would you call right now?
2: I think
1: don't say the Cavs either.
2: No,
1: don't say
2: I'm
1: the
2: not.
1: Cavs.
2: No,
1: show will be
2: think,
1: over.
2: No, I'm not. I think the Knicks, the Cavs, and the Pistons are all the same quality.
1: Wrong. Ring the bell. Ring the bell.
2: I do.
1: Ring the bell.
2: I'm telling you.
1: The Cavs are, first of all, the Cavs are not in that conversation. The Cavs barely got past the Raptors, and the Raptors, that was a bad series of bad basketball.
2: I mean, the
1: they
2: Pistons
1: played good
2: got
1: in the first
2: past Orlando.
1: They played good in the first couple of games, and after that, that was a rock fight. That was hard to watch. The Pistons, I think they're playing really good, but right now I would say that the Knicks are the best team in the East, especially since Boston got eliminated.
2: They're playing the best. You know what I'm saying? Like, we get caught up, and it's something everybody does. There's three games. We're like, oh, they're the best team. What happens if they lose at home next in game two?
1: I mean,
2: two?
1: They take an L, but they're you're right. They are playing the best right now. They're playing the best. That's not even
2: right.
1: debatable
2: no
1: right
2: no,
1: now.
2: No question.
1: And I think we all said, did we not, going into it, that they're the most talented team on paper. They just weren't consistent. That was my big thing, is that they just weren't consistent. Right now they're playing with that consistency to show off the talent that they have.
2: They get three really good games in a row, you know, and that blowout against Atlanta, that to me, that was so much more about Atlanta than it was the Knicks for me. But I don't know. Maybe
1: I mean, I could get down with that one.
2: Yeah,
1: I can get down with that. That's fine.
2: You know, it wasn't. It, to me, that was just about Atlanta. Atlanta was like they didn't even show up. They didn't get off the bus. You know, they.
1: I mean, and
2: they
1: were at home.
2: Yeah, they didn't get out of bed. They didn't get out their cars. So I'm not trying to insinuate that the Knicks aren't playing really well. It's just that I know the world we live in. If the Knicks lose to the 76ers in game two, then all of a sudden we're going to say somebody else is the best team in the playoffs in the Eastern Conference.
1: Possibly. But I go back to at least what I said is that the Knicks were the most talented team, but they weren't playing like it. Now they're playing like the most talented team, and they were the most talented team going into the playoffs. So that's why I put them there. But that's just me. That could be debatable.
2: And I'll acknowledge my bias. I felt like after the Celtics, the Cavs had the most talent in the Eastern Conference, but wasn't playing like it at all. You know, but again, that's why I think the Cavs and the Knicks are very similar. The Knicks are just playing better right now. But they both got stars all over their, you know, all over their roster. And in the biggest games, a lot of times guys disappear. And I think that's in just the history, you know, of the Knicks. Right now, they're playing well. And for all I know, they go on and get to the finals, and they go, yeah, we overcame whatever shortcomings we have. That's on the table. I'm not doubting them. I just don't. To me, in the Eastern Conference, there is no best team. The Knicks are playing the best right now, and I think everybody else, even now, even put the 76ers in that, are the same caliber of squad. It's just who's going to put it together.
1: Well, we'll hear from Mike Brown, the Knicks head coach, in just a few minutes. But first, we got to hear from Nick Nurse, the 76ers head coach, on what happened this evening as the Knicks get the easy victory, 137-98.
3: Well, you thought we got off to a decent start. Defensively, and then we had I think 5 or 6 mid pick and rolls in a row that they scored on in pretty much every way they could. Came off at a 3, didn't get through the screen, got a lob, hit a couple floaters down the lane. I think they scored 6 straight times off that, and that kind of extended it a little bit. But I mean, listen, just again, it's not very easy to evaluate any of that stuff. I just feel like we were full step slow tonight. You know, defensively, we just seemed like we were chasing everything. Didn't guard the ball well enough. Didn't contest shooters well enough. I mean, they were obviously picking us apart. Just moving a lot better than we were.
4: Joel, to get the free throw line, mm-hmm. and had some success there. Mm-hmm. What did you just kind of make of his night overall?
3: Well, I think it was a pretty tough night for everybody. I mean, it just, again, I didn't think we shot it particularly well, but I don't think we generated nearly as good a shots. You know, I kept talking about the last series how the shot creation and generation was excellent, right? And it wasn't very good tonight. I thought we, you know, we just gonna have to figure out how to run some more offense to get you know, some of the same looks we got in the last series. Obviously, it's a new series. We got to figure it out. We weren't, again, really hard to evaluate. I think that we just were kind of stuck in mud at both ends, and you know, they put it on us. They had a great shooting night, and we didn't guard them well enough, and they put it on us.
5: Nick, I know you don't want to say excuses of tiredness or exhaustion or anything like that, but if you just honestly look at the game, mm-hmm. you guys seem tired. Mm-hmm. How much of a factor did that play in, and when did you really start to notice it?
3: Well, you know, again, you can't make excuses. That's for sure. We knew it might be difficult, but you're never gonna go into the game and say this is gonna happen. You got to see it played out. And I really thought it was okay there at the start, but obviously it kind of hit us. You know, I just thought kind of towards the end of the first, you know, we just weren't getting, like I said, that 6 straight mid pick and rolls were just too easy. You know, just all, so, you know, just, it was just, it wasn't challenged. Like, you know, you got a challenge one way or the other at the rim or the 3, somebody's got to be running out there to challenge. And we couldn't get around them, back in front of them. You know, we left them open for too many wide open 3s. You know, we even gave up a couple, well, I think just one or two maybe dunks behind us. We got to clean all that stuff up, you know?
2: Yeah, man. It's, I have a hard time with the tired, you know?
1: Yeah.
2: And listen, they did, the Knicks had more rest than the 76ers. 76ers played Game 7 on Saturday. They traveled to New York, which isn't that far. It's just Philly to New York. It's not like it's cross country. And Q, this game was over before they ever had a chance. What was you tired in the first quarter?
1: Right.
2: You know, tired in the first 4 or 5 minutes of the second
1: quarter.
2: Well,
1: see, that's what happens, though, Emmett, and this is not going to be exclusive to the 76ers. All these teams that had to play Game 7 in Round 1. Like, that's not supposed to happen. We had multiple Game 7s in Round 1. That's extra games that are not necessary, and it's extra wear and tear on your body. And so you might come out and be a little bit tired. And the 76ers, they had a battle on their hands to win that Game 7. You know, they put it all out there. And so I could see that, but I also could see that for the Cavs who played a Game 7. I could also see
2: the
1: that.
2: Pistons, yeah.
1: You know what I mean? Like,
2: it's
1: going to
2: be an ugly game tomorrow, y'all.
1: Right.
2: I just want to let y'all know that.
1: Mm-hmm.
2: I do agree, definitely agree with that. Now, in the case of the Pistons and the Cavs, I feel like neither team had any business really going 7 games.
1: No.
2: You know?
1: No, not at all.
2: Now, the Sixers, the only way they were going to beat the two seed in the Celtics was they had to go, you know, seven games. So I will, you make a good point there and understand that, yeah, they maybe the legs were a little weary, but I would expect that to come into play in the second half. But maybe I'm just selling them a little short. Get your rest. Okay.
6: Yep. Go home. They're going to need to.
2: Get in that cold tub and get some rest because it's a quick turnaround. They play these games every other day until you get deeper on in the series. So if the Sixers are tired right now, I just don't see a chance for it to get better.
6: Well, and the thing about it is, you know, throughout the course of the year, they're, you know, taking their time off. They're, you know, they're not necessarily playing all the games. You know, they'll have some games where they sit out some of the vets. So, you know, and they're not obviously going as hard either. Yeah. You know, the playoffs, man, I mean, the physicality is intensified in a major way. I mean, all of that is an uptick when you get into the playoffs. So I can understand why these guys have so much wear and tear on their body now, because it's for everything. It is everything right now in the postseason, and that's why we love the NBA and the postseason that it has. As a matter of fact, right now, Wemby's got 8 points, 11 rebounds, and 11 blocks.
2: Yeah.
6: That's stupid.
2: And they are up three.
6: Yep.
2: You know, right now. It's a close game. This is a good one.
6: Yeah.
2: This is a real good one.
6: Yeah, absolutely. The Ant-Man returned. He's got 13 right now. The Spurs are up 84-81 with 8:22 to left to go in the game. He's Emmett Golden. I'm Q Myers. It's game night here on ESPN Radio. Coming up, are the Knicks in prime position to cruise to the conference finals? Plus, you'll find out what made us look. That's next here on game night on ESPN Radio, the ESPN app, SiriusXM, Channel 80.
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6: All right, San Antonio's got the 84-81 lead right now. 8:22 left to go. Wemby, 8 points, 11 rebounds, 11 blocks. Jaden McDaniel, 16 points for the Minnesota Timberwolves. Emmett, this is a close one. This is going to be a fun series if we have more games like this, like the Western Conference semifinals is going on right now.
7: Oh, it's going to be off the hook, and I think that's what everybody is definitely counting on because, look, it ain't any fun to watch what we just watched in that first game, right? Right. When the game is over, as soon as the ball is tipped off, it's just not good for anybody, I guess outside of Knicks fans. So this is a game where, I'll be honest with you, I expected San Antonio to not be having this difficult of a time with Minnesota, understanding the health that Anthony Edwards and kind of how he's dealing with some stuff. I didn't expect necessarily a Knicks type blowout, right, like we just saw, but I thought that they would have the game in hand and at least be in control of it. Now it's been back and forth all night.
6: It has been a lot of fun back and forth all night. You look up and Minnesota's winning, then you look up and San Antonio's taking the lead. So yeah, when it comes down to 8 minutes or so left to go on this one, buckle up. That's all I got to say. Buckle up on that one for sure. We'll continue to update you how it all plays out. As a matter of fact, Minnesota is taking a lead as we just say that.
7: Wow.
6: It is now 86-84. So, yeah, like I said, buckle up. It's going to be a fun one. It's game night here on ESPN Radio, the ESPN app. He's Emmett Golden. 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
5: Game night. Made you look.
6: All right, Emmett, you know the routine. It's a little later than normal, but what caught your attention today? What made you look?
7: So, you know, for people that don't know, I work for ESPN Cleveland during the day. I host
6: Nobody
7: the
6: ever do that. Nobody know, ever knew that Emmett Golden was from Cleveland.
7: Just given the context. So a huge storyline in the Pistons-Cavs series is that J.B. Bickerstaff is the former head coach of the Cavaliers. They fired him 2 years ago. How about this for a little pettiness? The Detroit Pistons today, on the eve of round two, they extend J.B. Bickerstaff. They give him a contract extension after getting out of the first round. And really, this is 2 years into it. Just a couple years ago, this team lost 25 straight games. And for them to be in the second round of the playoffs, number one seed, very impressive. But I do feel like the timing of it shows a little bit of petty. Shout out to J.B. Bickerstaff, though.
6: No doubt. There's no doubt that there's plenty of petty that goes along with that extension and the, like you said, the timing of it. I do want to give him a lot of credit for getting this Pistons team turned around. Obviously, Cade Cunningham is the leader there in Detroit. J.B. Bickerstaff, I think, is a really good head coach. I know there's always in Cleveland, there's some back and forth on how good he is, this, that, and the third. I don't care what they're talking about. J.B. Bickerstaff is a hell of a coach, and he's doing some good things there in Detroit. Detroit had a scare, though, in round one, right? They found a way to battle back, but they did have a scare, so they've got to stay on their A game. So that's what caught your attention. That's what made you look. And it's funny. It's not really funny because it's unfortunate. What caught my attention and made me look was the fallout from the Pistons coming back and beating the Magic, and that's the Magic firing their head coach, Jamal Mosley. I don't root for anyone ever to get fired. I don't care what team they're a coach of or who they play for. I don't want anyone ever to get fired. After five seasons, Mosley is out. And the reason why it really caught my attention is when we were doing this fine show, this fine program we call Unnecessary Roughness, call a game night here on ESPN
7: Radio. It happens
6: Radio.
7: When you host like nine shows.
6: Exactly.
7: Right.
6: Exactly. So the game was very unnecessary, obviously. Yeah. If we're trying to tie it all together, we're trying to make it all make sense. But no, when we were doing this show on Friday, and we had talked about the collapse that the Magic had after being up 24 points and they end up losing. One, I told Gabe Neitzel, I said, they're not going to come back. Orlando's not going to win Game 7. This game is going to beat them twice. I think we saw that when we saw Game 7. I think you saw that Orlando just didn't have it. And unfortunately, I felt on Friday night that this was going to happen to Mosley, even though he, you know, helped a Magic team rebuild, got them to the playoffs the last three seasons, but couldn't get them out of the first round. And, you know, they went and invested. They brought in Desmond Bane, right? They brought him in to be an X factor. And I think all year long we expected more from the Magic, and it just never was there. And yeah. Like I said, after that 24-point collapse where they were out of the first round, they were moving on, Detroit was done, the JB Bickerstaff wasn't getting any extension, right? Mm-hmm. He wasn't going to be getting no extension if you, as a one seed, lose in round number one. They find a way to battle back in Game 6, and obviously they win Game 7. So, you know, basically what caught your attention, what caught my attention, all has to do with the same series, the Pistons and the Magic.
7: Yeah, I actually felt like Mosley was going to get fired almost no matter what, mm-hmm. outside of making a run to the finals or anything right. like that. But even if they would have made it out of the first round and lost in the second, I felt like he probably was going to get fired anyway. I talked to Brian Windhorst. It's about a week ago or so, actually be right before the season, the playoffs started. Yeah. And he said, there's a coach in the Eastern Conference that is probably going to be fired no matter what. And I think he was referring to Jamal Mosley.
6: Well, didn't it feel like, I mean, all season long, the way that they underachieved, we all kind of had that in the back of our head that was probably going to happen.
7: There was talks that, like, if they didn't get out of the play-in, that it was going to, like, before the play-in started, it was that Banchero wasn't happy with the head coach and that they were going to make a move. But then they get out of the play-in and really take it to the Pistons. And it was like, whoa, we didn't expect this, because I think everybody expected the Magic to lay down just so they could get the season over and move on. So I think it was inevitable. But you're right. I think Mosley's a good head coach. For some reason, it didn't seem like he and Banchero were on the same page.
6: No, and you need to be on the same page with the star player. That is for sure, especially in the NBA. We know how it is. It's a player-driven league as opposed to a coach-driven league. He's Emmett Golden. I'm Q Myers. It's game night here on ESPN Radio and ESPN app. And again, Emmett, back and forth in this game between the Timberwolves and the Spurs. 6:39 left to go. 88-86. Timberwolves up. I mean, man, don't blink. The minute you blink is the minute someone else takes the lead. It's wild.
7: Yeah, it's almost a tennis match. You know, just back and forth, back and forth. And this is awesome. You know, you look at the way guys are playing. Wemby now with 11 blocks. He breaks the playoff record for blocks in a game with that one.
6: He needs some points, though. He only has 8 points, man. He hasn't done too much offensively at all.
7: Yeah, he and Rudy Gobert are neutralizing each other.
6: Yeah.
7: Neither of them can be successful offensively because they're not necessarily mirror images of each other by any mean, but the length bothers both these guys. Man, I love what I'm seeing from Stephon Castle tonight. He's got 17. Overall, man, this has been a really good game, and I hope the other games in the second round are like this one.
6: Well, this is a huge test for San Antonio. A lot of people like myself believe that San Antonio is the biggest threat to OKC, and I know that you talked about lack of experience in the playoffs, and you know that's going to come into a factor. And I keep trying to believe that it's not, just because, again, it's going to be, you know, the DNA of the organization. But I know that these guys are all young, and so we'll see how it all plays out, man. But the Spurs, they've got their work cut out for them, and Minnesota is not backing down. Mm-mm. They get the Ant-Man back. He's got 18 points on the night so far. They are not backing down, man. They feel like that they should be winning this series just like the Spurs feel like they should win it.
7: Yeah, and don't let Anthony Edwards get healthier as the series goes on, because then it's only going to get tough. Still in a game here in San Antonio, if the Timberwolves can kind of complete this and do it, especially game one, now you're playing with house money in game two.
6: Yes, exactly. 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Again, stealing one on the road, that is huge. Coming up, are the Knicks in prime position to cruise? We will deep dive into what New York's got coming up. 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
6: The Knicks roll in Game 1 versus 76ers. I'm Q Myers. The New York Knicks blew out the 76ers in Game 1 of the Eastern Semifinals, 137-98. Jalen Brunson dropped 35 points in 3 quarters, 12-18 shooting, 8-for-8 from the charity stripe. Game 2 is coming up on Wednesday from Madison Square Garden. And the Spurs, they're hosting the Timberwolves right now. Game 1 of the Western Semis, and Don't look now, but here come the Minnesota Timberwolves. Have no fear whatsoever. They're up 95-88 with 4 minutes left to go in the game. And Edwards returned, came off the bench. He has 18 points for Minnesota. Victor Wembanyama has a hell of a stat line. 8 points, 12 rebounds, and 12 blocks. They're going to need Wemby to get some more points if they're going to get back in this game as Minnesota's trying to steal game one on the road. The Magic, they fired their head coach Jamal Mosley after 5 seasons and 1 day after losing to the Pistons in round one as they blew a 3-1 series lead and a 24-point lead Friday in game number 6. Mosley was hired to help the Magic rebuild and develop the team's young prospects. He led Orlando to the playoffs the last 3 seasons but failed to get out of the first round in each of those trips. And the Bulls, they're hiring the Hawks senior vice president Bryson Graham as their new executive vice president of basketball operations. He spent 15 years in New Orleans, rising from an intern in 2010 to general manager 2024 and 25 with the Pelicans. Team sources told ESPN the Bulls value Graham's player evaluation record, especially ahead of a very deep 2026 draft class where the Bulls will have multiple first round selections. For more scores and analysis, check out ESPN.com and the all new ESPN app. Coming up, more game night with Emmett Golden and me, Q Myers, here on ESPN Radio and the all new ESPN app.
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19: 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And this is game night.
20: Sixers go back in front by one. Brunson lights the candle from three and knocks home another. He is red hot down the stretch of the first quarter. 14 for Brunson on 6 of 7 shooting. After the three, straight on and straight in for the Knicks big man. And now Nick Nurse calling for a timeout as the Knicks lead its largest up a dozen. Offensive rebound, Knicks, 4 seconds to go in the half. Outside Brunson, another three. That one's good! 74 in the first half for the Knicks in game one. Brunson in the corner, Bridges up top, Anunoby. His three is all dead. 83-56 Knicks. And again, a very satisfied Madison Square Garden on its feet. Now Nick Nurse has a few words for Scott Foster. McBride shoots the three and hits to the chant of Deuce. 34-point lead, New York. Still going to be the biggest home playoff win in Knicks history, and they take game one of this Eastern Conference second-round series. The Knicks blister the Philadelphia 76ers.
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6: That's what it sounded like on ESPN Radio. Blister is a great word. That's what the Knicks did to the 76ers. Blistered them in game number one, 137-98. They take a 1-0 series lead, series lead in their best of 7. It's game night here on ESPN Radio, the all-new ESPN app, SiriusXM Channel 80, and TuneIn are presented by Progressive Insurance. He's Emmett Golden. I'm Q Myers. And, the 76ers, Emmett, you mentioned it earlier, they're just going to have to look at this game and say, yeah, that was a bad day at the office, and come back for game number 2. There's really not too much to take away from that, except for they just did not play well, and the Knicks were on fire.
7: Yeah, and those things happen. You know, they're not the first team to get blown out on the road in game one. Now the biggest thing is you just want to improve in game two. Game two isn't even a must win. You know, you're home. You got to steal one in New York at some point. Mm-hmm. But what you after a game like this, you just want to be in the game in game two and then see where the cards fall. But you got to just, flush this, you know, and act like it never happened. I don't even know if I watched it. I wouldn't have the players watch the tape. As the coaches, we'll watch it, figure out what we got to do to slow the Knicks down at the start. But players, forget about it and show up tomorrow ready to recover. Most right. importantly, and then ready to get in that film room and kind of at least the game plan, I guess I should say.
6: We heard from 76ers head coach Nick Nurse about what went wrong. So let's hear from Mike Brown, the Knicks head coach, on what went right besides, everything.
21: It's a good game by our guys. We have to be better with our fouling. We can't expect them to shoot 34. They doubled us in free throw attempts. And... I haven't watched the film, so I'm not sure if all of them were fouls or not, but we can't expect them to go to the free throw line 34 times and us to get a win the way we did. So we have to be better keeping them off the free throw line. I give our guys credit. They tried to do the right thing against a guy like Maxie. You got to keep giving multiple effort. He just doesn't stop. Against Joel, you got to make sure that you keep trying to show your hands and stay down on his shot fakes because those two guys together are a load, and individually they're a load. But our guys tried as best they can to keep giving multiple efforts, Mikhail and Deuce versus Maxie. And, I got to give Ariel Huck 40 credit. We were in early foul trouble, and Ariel came off the bench, and, he wasn't expected to play, obviously, and he did a solid job. You're not going to stop a guy like Joel or Maxie. You just hopefully make them work without fouling them, and Ariel did a pretty good job in that area. Offensively, our guys were really good. All of our guys were really efficient from the floor. Jalen with the 35, OG on 8 shots, he gets 18 points. Cat gets 17 points on 11 shots. Mikhail gets 17 points on 10 shots. So they were all really efficient with their scoring and shooting. And, you like the fact that on the 53 buckets we had 34 assists. We've talked about those guys in transition. We know that they're going to come even, harder in transition. Our guys did a good job trying to get back and limit their transition break. They had 3 fast break points. And then, at the end of the day, one of the signs, to see how hard we're playing is, when it comes to the 50-50 balls, and there were 16 of them out there and our guys got 14 of them. So great job trying to be the first on the ground and to get after the 50-50 balls throughout the course of the game.
0: Yeah, I love that Mike is trying to find things to improve on.
1: Yeah.
0: Because it's easy to be like, oh, we were great.
1: We were good.
0: Yeah, so what, we don't need to work on anything. I love he started from the top. We got to stop fouling, man. We got to be better because if you don't, as a coach, if you don't do that, your players will think it's sweet, right? And be like, mm-hmm. Oh, we're good. We'll just show up in game two and the same thing's going to happen. That's usually how you let a game go that you're not supposed to. So I love that right there from Mike Brown.
1: Well, think about this. They beat the 76ers 137-98. The 76ers made 27 free throws.
0: Yeah.
1: 27 out of 34. How often do you, first of all, shoot 34 free throws, make 27, and still get blown out?
0: When the team shoots 63% from the floor,
1: I mean, that's
0: and 50% from the three, that's the only way
1: wild.
0: It happens.
1: Yeah, yeah, that's just wild to think about. I didn't realize until we heard Mike Brown say that they shot 34 free throws. I was like, wait, did they really shoot that many? Yeah. And they did. And then New York only shot 17, as he mentioned. So they literally doubled them up, and they still got blown out.
0: Yeah, I also feel like that's a byproduct of a blowout, that defensively you get a little lazy and you start reaching and grabbing, in the second half, and you put them at the line because who cares? You're up 30. I think that's a little bit of what might have happened. But you're right. This is what we call an anomaly. You never see that in a loss. You see it in wins all the time. But that's one of those things you look at and go, man, that is a crazy stat.
1: It really is. It really is. So that's something to pay attention to when they play game two coming up on Wednesday. That is for sure. He's Emmett Golden. I'm Q Myers. It's game night here on ESPN Radio. Don't forget the NBA playoffs are on ESPN Radio. 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
22: NBA update.
1: Well. Minnesota's up 101-96, Emmett. 119 left to go in this one. Man, Minnesota is feeling themselves right now, feeling like they're going to steal this game one on the road. And not too many people. I know I didn't give them a lot of a chance against against the Spurs. One, I didn't know how healthy the Ant-Man was going to be. But the Spurs just felt like that they've been so stinking good. And, Wemby's been able to lead the way. But now they're getting into, you know, the second round of the postseason. It's a little bit different, as you pointed out many times.
0: Yeah, yeah. Now the Timberwolves, they have to make their free throws and close this thing out because right now it is a two-possession game.
1: Yeah.
0: You know, and we've seen some stranger things. So as long as they don't, the Timberwolves don't foul and then they make their free throws, they should be able to finish this one out. But, man, 111 is an eternity,
1: yeah.
0: You know,
1: yeah.
0: In the playoffs as it's 102-96 right now.
1: Yeah, no, it really is. And, you know, Wemby got an offensive rebound and he went to the line and he was one of two. Like, you got to knock those down.
0: Yep.
1: You got to knock those down. If you're the Spurs and you're trying to get back in this game, and they are trying to get back in this game, they've got to be able to, if they go to the free throw line and they have a chance to score with the clock stop, they've got to knock those down. That's how you do it. And so it's going to be a hell of a finish. There's less than a minute left to go in this one. Can the Minnesota Timberwolves steal game one from the San Antonio Spurs? Again, he's Emmett Golden. I'm Q Myers. Spurs are on upset alert. It's next. We'll give you the results here on Game Night on ESPN Radio, the all-new ESPN app, and SiriusXM Channel 80.
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1: And there it is. Game, set, match. It's a wrap. The Minnesota Timberwolves and the San Antonio Spurs. Game Timberwolves. 104-102 is the final. It's game night here on ESPN Radio, the all-new ESPN app. SiriusXM Channel 80 and TuneIn are presented by Progressive Insurance. He's Emmett Golden. I'm Q Myers. The reason I say that almost laughing, because, Emmett, we are so close to having just a fantastic finish. The Spurs had a great look at a three that would have won the game for him at the buzzer. Just came up a little bit short. Harper, not a bad guy to be shooting the ball. He had a good game. He had just come up with a bucket off a steal. And

0: And, man, had a clean look from three, and it just hit the front of the iron, just came up a little bit short, and Minnesota escapes with a 104-102 game one victory.
1: And I'm sure everybody in Minnesota and on the Minnesota bench was holding their breath.
0: Oh, man.
1: Because you fight this hard, and you got the lead, and if you lose by a last-second three at the buzzer, that's more devastating than what happened to the 76ers tonight.
0: Yeah, because they were never in it.
1: So it don't hurt. Like, it hurts, but not

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1: 3-point exactly. line. You take 17 shots and only score 11 points. Mm-hmm. That is an inefficient night, and it's a long night scoring. But the thing about Wemby is he could affect the game in other ways, and he did.
2: And he did.
1: But when it came to scoring, man, Rudy Gobert did a good job on him tonight.
2: He did. He made it frustrating for him. He still got his shots off. He just wasn't hitting. And so that's going to be one of those that Wemby's going to look back and say, you know, I left one out there. Because he did. I mean, honestly,
1: right,
2: you're 0 for 8 from 3-point land. You only lose by 2. You only hit 5 buckets. Like, I mean, you didn't have a really good night shooting. Like you said, he definitely affected the game, pulling down 15 boards and getting 12 blocks. I mean, that's incredible in itself. I mean, that's record-setting right there. So you can't get mad at that. But as I was saying down the court, the stretch of the game, going to need some offense there, big fella. Going to need to score some points there, big fella. And he wasn't able to get it done. And San Antonio drops game number one, where they're hosting it. They're favored. Minnesota gets the return of the Ant-Man, and he puts up 18 points and leads the Timberwolves to victory.
1: Had 11 in the fourth quarter for Anthony Edwards.
2: Yep.
1: So he played 25 minutes. And, you know, credit to the Timberwolves for being very judicious with his minutes and not, hey, man, I don't care. Go out there and play, right, because they know how important he is to this team and they need him to be healthy, not just for this series, if they plan to advance and go on. So very disciplined from the Timberwolves to keep him at about 25 minutes. And he was effective, 8 for 13. He had a really good night tonight and helped him get a victory.
2: Well, the other thing about it is, when they needed it, he came through.
1: Yep.
2: Right? Like you said, 11 points in the fourth quarter. We just talked about Wemby. That's how many points he had in the whole game.
1: Right.
2: Right? So yeah. The Ant-Man, who is always good at getting out of the first round of the playoffs, he's always that guy that rises to the occasion. He understood the assignment. All right, look, I've laid low throughout three quarters. I've only scored 7 points. It's go time.
1: Yep. Yeah, and meanwhile, you know, you had guys kind of carrying the load. Julius Randle tonight with 21 points. Mm-hmm. McDaniels had 16 off the – we talked about Anthony Edwards with the 18, Shannon Jr. with 16. So it was a complete team effort. And, again, Rudy Gobert, I'm impressed with what he did defensively. He had 10 rebounds, only scored 7 points, but he took 7 shots. So it wasn't like he was a high-volume, scorer. But, man, really great job. I'm super impressed with the Timberwolves. They're going to make me a believer.
2: It don't take much to make you a believer, though, man. You believe everything, man. You believe in Santa Claus. You believe in the Tooth Fairy. You believe in the Easter Bunny. You believe in Bigfoot. Everything.
1: All right. All of those are real except Bigfoot. All right, all of those are real except Bigfoot. Everybody knows all those other three are real. Bigfoot,
2: right.
1: I ain't buying that at all. Yeah,
2: the white tiger at the zoo. You sign up for that too.
1: Right.
2: Emmett still pays his kids to take the trash out. And his kids are grown.
1: No, I don't. I don't anymore. Like once the youngest went to college, that was it. He was cut off.
2: It took your son to go to college before you cut him off from paying him to take the trash out.
1: Yep.
2: Unbelievable.
1: Yeah. I mean, I still
2: somehow.
1: That's
2: why I had kids was telling to take the trash out.
3: That's how my pops was. He told me to take the trash out.
2: Right.
3: Didn't get no money to take the trash out.
2: That was their sole purpose. What would you have kids for, so they could take the trash out?
1: Yeah. Well, here's the thing. He kept his room clean and his grades were good. So,
2: you
1: know what I'm saying? So I was like, all right, man, I'll give you a couple dollars to take the trash out. You know, now he's like, buy me a car. And I'm like,
2: right,
1: no.
2: Right,
1: no.
2: Yeah. The trash, like, no, hey, dog. Now the stakes have gone up a little bit.
1: Yes.
3: Should have saved your trash money.
2: Right, exactly.
1: Right.
2: Yeah, the cost of doing business has gone up. Yeah, yesterday's price.
1: I took the trash out today.
2: Exactly. Exactly. No doubt. You know what? Go on and keep that car. I'm going to go ahead and I'll take the trash out myself.
1: Uh-huh.
2: You work on your own car. How
1: Facts.
2: About that? He's Emmett Golden. I'm Q Myers. We will hear some reaction from the Timberwolves getting the upset over the Spurs 104-102 in game number one. I did want to go back real quick to the Knicks and 76ers game number one and wanted to hear from one of the big time players, Joel Embiid. He's a guy that, you know, made his comeback in the last series, and the first game wasn't so good. The next game was great. The third game was kind of okay, so-so, but it was enough to get it done. Well, obviously they came up really

0: really short in this one as they lose 137-98. But let's go into the locker room, hear from Joel Embiid, and just on, you know, coming back from this game one embarrassment.
1: Just get a good rest and go out and display the physicality we had in our last series.
2: Yeah, got to get that rest for sure. And then, you know, you just got to, you know, that next play is something that you hear a lot of players say. You got next play. That's the way they have to approach it, because if they – you. To your point of what you talked about in the previous series, you don't want a game to beat you twice.
0: Right.
2: You know, yeah, and if you just flush this one, you'll be fine.
0: Yeah, you're going to have to be. Now, as Mike Brown pointed out, the 76ers, they had their way at the free throw line, shooting that thing 34 times. So here's Joel Embiid on the success from the free throw line.
3: In the first half, drawing fouls, getting to the foul line, really working in favor of both Cannon and Robinson.
1: I don't know. You got to ask Jalen Brunson. I don't think I got to the free throw line, you know, as much as I wanted. But that's not the reason, you know, why we lost. So we just got to think defense was the biggest reason. We just weren't connected enough, not physical enough. All the guys were just, you know, too comfortable. I'm only focused about what we could have done better on the defensive end.
2: Now, Embiid might not have gotten to the line as much as he would have liked, but he shot the most free throws in the game. He had 9 free. He was 8 of 9. Maxie was 7 of 7. And then you had
0: Jalen Brunson. I feel like he was taking a shot at Jalen Brown. And he said Jalen Brunson, but I feel like he was trying to take a shot at Jalen Brown.
2: Yeah, you're right. I didn't get to the line as much as I would like. Ah, I see what you did. Yeah, good pickup.
0: That's what I feel like he was doing, because he said, well, you got to ask Jalen Brunson. I was like, what did he have to do with it?
2: Right.
0: That was Jalen Brown. And for anyone who doesn't know, Jalen Brown has been on a podcast saying that Joel Embiid was flopping and everything.
2: Exactly.
0: Yeah, so that's what he was talking about right there. He was trying to fire a shot at Jalen Brown, but he got the wrong Jalen, so.
2: I mean, but you picked up on it, and I'm glad you did, because I wouldn't have got it. Now, as soon as you said it, I'm like, that makes a ton of sense. And Joel, don't worry about don't worry about Jalen Brown, dog.
0: That was the last series.
2: Right.
0: Right.
2: Don't get beat twice, bro.
0: Right.
2: You know what I'm saying? Let go of that.
0: Yeah, exactly. Yeah, they're already moved on past Boston. Don't look back now.
2: Yeah.
0: Right? I mean, that's fine. You could have had that kind of conversation in the off day, but now just focus in on what the challenge at hand is, which is obviously the New York Knicks, and that is a real challenge. They've got to find a way to bounce back in game number 2, and I do fully expect them to be very competitive in the game, but as I've mentioned multiple times, I just feel like right now the Knicks are playing with so much confidence. That is a hard thing to slow down and temper. So Philadelphia's really, to Joel Embiid's credit, what he said, we have to worry about defense. They need to focus in and key in on defense in game number 2.
2: One of the things they did that I liked, it just didn't work out, was the Hacker Robinson. You know, because Jalen Brunson came out, hit a couple shots, bam, bam, bam, and then they start fouling Mitchell Robinson, and he's a terrible free throw shooter, so it slowed the game down. I was like, this is a good idea. They made Mike Brown take him out, and they couldn't stop anybody else. You know, that was the problem, is if you're going to use that as a strategy, then when he goes off the floor, you got to stop some other guys, or at least get Karl-Anthony Towns in foul trouble. He had 4 tonight. So, you know, they got some things they need to work on for sure.
0: Yeah, no, they do. And, I mean, look, when OG gets 18, the Big Cat gets 17, Bridges gets 17, Brunson explodes with 35. Like, you're not going to beat too many teams when they have that kind of stat line.
2: No.
0: Right? I mean, it's just that simple. So, defensively, you got to lock in. And I also go back to what we said earlier in the show. You also have to make Brunson work defensively. You can't let him relax on the defensive side of things. Make him work. You got to wear him out as well. If not, he's going to get comfortable. He scored 35 in 3 quarters. Coming up are the Knicks, the by far best team in the East. That's coming up next here on Game Night on ESPN Radio. The all-new ESPN app and SiriusXM Channel 80.
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0: Both round two, game one playoff games are officially in the books in the association. I'm Q Myers. The Timberwolves just defeated the Spurs 104-102. Anthony Edwards made his return to the lineup. He did come in off the bench, but scored 18 points, including 11 points in the fourth quarter. Victor Wembanyama had a really good stat line, 11 points, 15 rebounds, 12 blocks, but it was not enough as the Spurs get upset in game number one. Earlier in the evening, the Knicks blew out the 76ers 137-98. Jalen Brunson dropped 35 points in three quarters. 12-18 shooting, 8-for-8 from the charity stripe. Game two coming up Wednesday from Madison Square Garden. The Orlando Magic, they fired their head coach Jamal Mosley after five seasons and one

0: today after losing to the Pistons in round one as they blew a 3-1 series lead and a 24-point lead in Friday in game number six. Mosley was hired to help the Magic rebuild and develop the team's young prospects. He led Orlando to the playoffs the last three seasons, but failed to get out of the first round in each of those trips. And the Bulls, they're hiring the Hawks Senior Vice President Bryson Graham as their new Executive Vice President of Basketball Operations. He spent 15 years in New Orleans, rising from an intern in 2010 to general manager in 2024. Team sources told ESPN that the Bulls valued Graham's player evaluation record, especially ahead of a deep 2026 draft class where the Bulls will have multiple first-round selections. For more scores and analysis, check out ESPN.com and the all-new ESPN app. Coming up, more game night with Emmett Golden and me, Q Myers, here on ESPN Radio, the all-new ESPN app.
1: 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Can LeBron, without Luka, do enough to make the Thunder sweat this series? It's Unsportsmanlike, 6 a.m. Eastern, right here on ESPN Radio, ESPN2, and ESPNU.
2: Still going to be the biggest home playoff win in Knicks history, and they take game one of this Eastern Conference second round series. The Knicks blister the Philadelphia 76ers, 137-98, the final score.
0: BTA, that's exactly what the Knicks did to the 76ers. Belt to, well, you figured it out. It's a family show here on Game Night on ESPN Radio, the all-new ESPN app, SiriusXM Channel 80, and tune in that call courtesy of ESPN Radio, 137-98. The Knicks take game one. Joining us now to talk about the New York Knicks and their performance is our guy, Christian Winfield, New York Daily News Knicks writer. And Christian, thanks so much for your time. I appreciate you. And we've talked to you multiple times now throughout this playoff run, and the Knicks are three games in a row now, dominating fashion. You had told us before they found a little something in the first series against the Hawks. Where are they right now after this performance? Are they playing peak Nick ball right now?
3: You know, that's the exact question that I asked Mike Brown post game after this. And let's back up a little bit, right? We're talking about game three. It looked like the end of the world for the Knicks, right? In Atlanta, if you fall down 1-2 in that first round series, you're firing up trade machines. You're thinking about what this offseason is going to look like. Is it Giannis time? And then you beat the Hawks by 16. You beat them again by 29. You beat them again by 51. And then you come into this series against the Philadelphia 76ers with Joel Embiid and Tyrese Maxey, and you beat them by 39. And that's where you start the conversation of the Knicks no longer being the pretender, no longer being that team that couldn't be quite the serious NBA title contender. No, the Knicks are for real. Granted, the Sixers, you can bring up whatever excuse you want, whether that's Joel Embiid being a little hobbled, whether them being a seventh seed and being the Boston Celtics with Tatum on one leg, whatever you want to say. That's a tough 76ers team that just beat the Boston Celtics. That's Joel Embiid and Tyrese Maxey, which is one of the best duos in all of basketball. And the Knicks just handled them, and it's looking like they're going to handle them throughout the rest of the second round series. So the team is trying not to we'll say drink its own Kool-Aid because they know they can't get too full of themselves, but there's a lot to be happy for about if you're a Knicks fan or if you're anyone in New York. This was a great victory for this team.
4: You know, that's where I was going next. You know, how concerned should the coaching staff be, or maybe even fans, that the Knicks show up in game two like, hey, this is going to be easy because we blew them out in game one?
3: No, it's not going to be easy by any stretch. I mean, the Knicks, in this one, you really didn't see that much of Tyrese Maxey, which I think is going to be a huge change moving forward. Maxey is really the kind of unguardable guy that just didn't get his own typical looks today. I think another thing is we saw the 76ers are really trying to get the Knicks in foul trouble early. That was their emphasis, and it worked to an extent, but it slowed them down. It took them out of any offensive rhythm. And then on top of that, then we're going to see Nick Nurse, who's one of the smartest head coaches we have in this game. He's going to make his adjustments. I asked Jalen Brunson if anything that they did today can be repeated moving forward, and he said, no, we just got to forget everything that happened today. This is a good team that we're dealing with, and we have to expect them to make adjustments. I think the Knicks are going to make some adjustments of their own. The first thing Mike Brown said after beating the Sixers by 39 was, hey, we got to stop fouling. So they still got work to clean up themselves.
0: Christian Winfield, New York Daily News, is with us here on Game Night on ESPN Radio and the all-new ESPN app. You mentioned Jalen Brunson. He dropped 35 points in three quarters. It looked like in the first half, the hoop looked like the ocean to him. I mean, he was dropping everything in. What was it about Jalen Brunson that allowed him to get in such a good rhythm early on in this game?
3: You know, coming into this game, the question mark was how we'd fare against VJ Edgecombe. Listen, VJ is one of the better young defenders we have in this league. In the regular season, I believe there's a stat where when guarding Jalen Brunson in isolation, he held him to less than 42% shooting, which is like a low, even lower than Dyson Daniels for Atlanta. And that was the challenge that Jalen had in this game. And, I mean, passing, talk about passing with flying colors. He's passing with all types of airborne colors. Like, this is different. And we've seen Jalen Brunson have these types of explosive matchups, especially against, like, stingy defenders, Dyson Daniels, Asar Thompson, players like that. But to do it today after really the first round that he'd had, which was predicated on him moving the ball, and to not really, like, it was still as much of a dominant performance as he put on. It was still somewhat within the flow of the offense, and they needed him to do that early because the Sixers were trying to steal the momentum with Embiid getting everybody in foul trouble, and Jalen just had them pull this game away early. So, you know, you talk about Joel Embiid being an MVP, Tyrese Maxey being a speed demon on one end and one of the more dynamic guards in this game. When it comes down to it, though, other teams are going to find, you can name as many players as you want. I think there was a great line someone said today, is it's easy to be better than Jalen Brunson until it's time to be better than Jalen Brunson. And you can put everybody on paper and you could say he's better than Jalen Brunson, but once you get on the floor, he's always got a different story.
4: The 76ers early in this one did the Hacker Robinson strategy, and they got him off the floor, but ultimately it didn't work. Do you expect them to abandon that, or could we still see that throughout this series?
3: I think we'll still see that. It was one of the few things that worked for them today. And listen, Robinson, if you don't have him on the floor, it's helping your team for sure. Mitchell Robinson is one of those guys. Talking about rebounding, talking about rim protection, talking about the vertical lobs, right? He can do it all. Except make free throws, right? And we saw him miss four in a row, and we saw Mike Brown pull him immediately after. And then after that 2-minute mark, you can go back to him without the intentional foul being a thing that doesn't get penalized to the other team like that. So I think we're going to still see the 76ers do the hack of Mitch. I'm not sure if it's going to eventually he's going to make one of these free throws, and that'll give him some confidence. But I think the Sixers have more fish to fry. They got to figure out how to slow Jalen Brunson down. They got to figure out how to make some shots. They had some good quality looks they didn't knock down. And they got to figure out if they're even belonging in the same conversation with this Knicks team, because already it's looking like no.
0: Christian, we'll close out with this. It's fantastic. We do appreciate you. You mentioned the free throws. Mike Brown mentioned it. The 76ers shot them 34 times, and they made 27, so they did a hell of a job, and they still got blown out. How do the Knicks cut down from allowing the 76ers to get to the free throw line as much?
3: Well, I mean, some of it is going to be outside of their control. Listen, Joel Embiid is, regardless of win, lose, or draw, he's going to be one of the most dominant players at his position, difficult to check. And it didn't work today, but he's going to continue to try to get, I think Philly's best shot right now is to try to get Cat and Mitchell Robinson in foul trouble early. That's what we saw them do this game. Didn't work all the way, but you saw the process. That's what they wanted to do. I'm not sure if it's going to continue working that way. I'm not sure if Embiid's just going to, you know, put his head down and try to get to the rim every single time. To be quite frank, Philly's got some problems that I don't know if they have the answers to, because you just look at the roster on the Knicks side and you look at the roster on the Philly side, and even down to the bench, this is a team that clearly has the edge on paper in terms of the Knicks. And if the Sixers' old tricks of trying to foul guys out and muck the game up and get guys ejected and all those things, if that's not going to work, I just don't think that this team has enough firepower to deal with the Knicks for 48 minutes. I think it's a wash.
0: Well, I'll tell you what, they didn't have the firepower tonight, that's for sure. 137-98 is the final. The Knicks take game one with game two coming up on Wednesday. Christian, great stuff as always, man. Thanks so much for giving us a few minutes of your time this evening here on Game Night.
3: Thanks for having me, guys. Anytime.
0: I appreciate you. Christian Winfield right there, New York Daily News, with us here on Game Night. And Emmett, he sounds very confident that the New York Knicks are going to handle their business, and that the 76ers might just have a matchup that they can't handle.
4: Yeah, you should feel, you know, confident right now. And I will remind everybody, I guess I should say, I only get paid to talk, that the 76ers are seventh seed. So the 76ers have overachieved by even being here at this moment. And when a three, you know, faces a seven, you should win in five, you know, maybe six at the most. So let's see what the 76ers have. Is this a situation where they did everything they could and they got out the first round and that's where they kind of ran out of gas at, was just getting out of the first round, or if they're going to be able to catch their second win and make this a series?
0: He's Edmund Golden. I'm Q Myers. It's game night here on ESPN Radio. Coming up next, want to hear from the Minnesota side of things as they get the victory over the Spurs 104-102. Plus, we'll preview the Lakers. Can they continue to have success without Luka? That's next on Game Night on ESPN Radio on the ESPN app.
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0: 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I'm Q Myers. 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The all-new ESPN app, SiriusXM Channel 80, and TuneIn were presented by Progressive Insurance. So the Knicks got the dub in the early game, 137-98. And Emmett, the Minnesota Timberwolves just got the dub over the San Antonio Spurs, 104-102. Anthony Edwards comes back from injury, comes off the bench, 18 points. More importantly, 11 in the money time in fourth quarter.
4: Yeah, he was awesome. And, you know, that's what you expect from your superstar. Had to switch up a little bit coming back from injury. Couldn't play his full assortment of minutes. But, hey, you just got to make an impact. And that's what he did in the 25 minutes that he was on the floor.
0: And here's Anthony Edwards following the game as he caught up with NBC.
10: And what a finish in this one. Take me through that last sequence.
15: Oh, man. I made so many mistakes at the end of the game. I'm disappointed in myself.
10: How can you be disappointed? We didn't even expect to see you out here tonight. How important was it for you to be available for your guys in game one?
15: For me, man, 75% of the game for me is my mind. My mind got to be where it needs to be. And in the last 2 minutes of the game, it wasn't. I gave up 2 offensive rebounds, turned the ball over. Yeah, I'll be better.
10: Something about this group, backs against the wall. You guys are injured. Heavy underdogs here tonight, and you prevail. What is it about that underdog role you guys relish?
15: We just want to win ball games. That's all we want to do as a group. No matter who night it is, we don't care. We want to embrace each other. We got number love for each other. We want to see all of each other succeed.
10: It wasn't just about you tonight, obviously, Amp, but about your team. What did you learn about your guys' group this evening?
15: Our resilience. That's what we got.
10: This series feels like it's going to be a fight all the way through. How would you define what this series is projected to be?
15: We just got to keep stay locked in on the game plan, especially myself, man. I can't give up 2 offensive rebounds to Champagne. I may not be as athletic as I usually am, but I got to be able to box out and make those small plays to win the big-time games.
10: Anthony, congratulations.
15: Thank you.
4: Hey, you know what? He didn't curse. Thank you, Anthony Edwards. Thank you. All right, that's one of my pet peeves about Ant-Man is he always curses in interviews. He didn't curse in that one. Great job. I'm really happy about that. But, you know, he was right. And I love when guys hold themselves accountable.
0: Yeah, that's what I was impressed with.
4: Yeah, love when guys hold themselves accountable because you could say he did his job, right? He had 18 points in 25 mm-hmm. minutes, 8 for 13. He did his job, but for him to say, no, I need to be better in these areas, you love to hear that from a young player.
0: You really do. You really do, and you have to assume that Ant-Man's going to probably get better as the series goes along. I do want to see how he feels tomorrow in preparation for Game 2 on Wednesday because he is coming back from a long layoff, right? He had been off for a while. So, you know, it's always, you know, wondering how the player is going to react to going out there and playing. You said 25 minutes, so we'll see how he reacts. But I'm assuming he's going to get better as this series goes along. For the Spurs, they got to answer some questions, man. Like, Wemby had a hell of a stat line, 15 rebounds and 12 blocks, but only had 11 points. And he was, 5 of 17 shooting? So he's got to be better. I know Rudy Gobert was very disruptive, made life difficult on Wemby. He's got to be better offensively because they need those buckets. Here's their head coach, Mitch Johnson, on what threw Wemby off offensively.
16: They're physical. They guard the basketball really well, especially direct actions where it's, you know, kind of mano-a-mano situations. They got guys that are capable of doing it, and they take a lot of pride in it. So they did a good job there. And I think in the first half, I thought we were a little indecisive. Felt like there were times we got a little in between, whether that was to shoot or not, to drive or not, to pass or not, just in general. We were indecisive, and that hurt us in the first half. We picked up the pace a little bit there in the second half, and we missed some good shots. But, yeah, I think the process was probably better than some of the box score looked at some of that. I thought when he screened and rolled, we got some good looks and have to continue to do that more.
4: Yeah, you got to be physical with Wemby. And I think Rudy Gobert is just kind of the perfect guy to defend Wembanyama. I don't think it's easy for anyone. But look, no. Rudy Gobert is the OG French big man. Right? The OG big man in France. And I think he wants to show the young man, like, hey, you up next. But, you know, I'm going to make you earn it. And Wemby had to earn it tonight. So that's a matchup that I'm going to keep my eye on this entire series. I don't expect Rudy Gobert to score. You know,
0: right.
4: I mean, Rudy has 7 points. I'm like, all right, so what? You know, I'm looking at the way I'll judge Rudy Gobert is his rebounds and how many points Wembanyama scores.
0: Right. No, there's no doubt about it. And Wemby had an off night, 5 of 17. De'Aaron Fox had an off night, 5 of 14. You know, Vassell, 5 of 11. It wasn't a great night shooting for the San Antonio Spurs. And maybe that's a little bit of rust as well. Yeah. You know, that they were, I don't know. I'm not going to make excuses. I know they don't want to hear excuses, but, you know, they were close in this one. They battled back when it looked like Minnesota was going to stretch the lead, and they did stretch the lead. I think the physicality is going to be something to pay attention to the most. In the playoffs, the physicality gets ratcheted up. Can they handle that? I think that's going to be the biggest question.
4: How about this? San Antonio this year at home, 32-8. Mm-hmm. And they lost in the, you know, at home in round 2 in game 1. That's interesting because this is a team that doesn't really lose at home.
0: No, not at all. So that's why, you know, this is a big surprise, but Minnesota's not surprised because it seems like they play that role every year.
4: Yeah.
0: They play that role of taking a team out, and we always say, hey, I'm really surprised by that. Why are we surprised at this part? I guess today, because I don't know what anyone expected to see from the Ant-Man, if he was going to come back or not, then we found out he was going to be active but coming off the bench, so not really knowing exactly what he was going to look like. But Minnesota gets the dub, man, and that's all you got to do, right? The series starts when you win one on the road.
4: Yeah.
0: And guess what?
4: It's
0: they
4: underway.
0: Won one on the road. Yeah, exactly.
4: This is underway. Yes,
0: so
4: it
0: they've
4: is.
0: Got a series, that is for sure. But speaking of series, coming up on tomorrow, the Cavs will take on the Pistons. I mean, I don't know what you got on that one. I mean, I know you're Mr. Cleveland. I was thinking about you watching that game 7 between Cleveland and the Raptors, and I couldn't wait till that series was over. I know some people in Toronto didn't like my tweet when I said that. I was like, man, I can't wait till this series is over. Hey, man, that's just disrespectful. I was like, no, man, this has been bad basketball to watch these last couple of games. I'm sorry.
4: Yeah, I actually get ready for some more bad basketball because I think both teams went 7 games. You know, maybe Detroit, with them not having to travel, is in a little bit better shape. But honestly, listen, that's a 35-minute plane ride, you know, from Cleveland to Detroit. So it wasn't a whole lot of travel involved. And, look, I expect it to be a close one, but the Cavaliers have more offensive weapons than the Pistons. The problem is each one of the Cavaliers' weapons has been inconsistent throughout the playoffs. So you don't know who's going to show up. And then on the Pistons' side, you know you can count on Cade Cunningham. Is Tobias Harris going to be what he was in the game? Who knows, right?
0: Yeah.
4: So it's a battle of two teams with talent, but inconsistency is their issue. So I expect that to equal a point or a close game, excuse me.
0: Yeah, no, it should definitely be close. I don't know what to expect in that series. And then you got the later game, the Lakers at the Thunder. This should feel like, and it does feel like, the Thunder Invitational. But look, the Lakers have been handling their business so far, right? And you know, LeBron's been doing his thing at 41. I've given him all the credit in the world for getting the Lakers right there. They didn't have to go to a game 7. They made sure that they didn't play any extra games like you saw, you know, some of these teams. And look, I can say that them going to game 6 was the extra game. They probably should have put Houston out in 5, but at least they didn't go to game 7. So here's Shams Charania, ESPN senior NBA insider on the 6 p.m. Sports Center, talking about Luka and how close he is to returning.
18: Luka Doncic has not progressed to full-fledged contact workouts, which means that he's still a ways from returning to action. The Lakers are preparing to start their second-round series against Oklahoma City without Luka Doncic, so they're hopeful as this series goes on, he's able to make more and more progress. Today, he was shooting around more post-practice. His movements have increased. He is doing more and more on the court, but as one source told me late last week, it is still a slow path on his recovery.
4: Yeah, I'm not really counting on seeing Luka in
0: the
4: series.
0: Either.
4: If he does, great. Have you seen the point spread for this game?
0: No, I haven't paid attention to it yet. What is it?
4: OKC, they are 15.5-point favorites.
0: Ooh, wow.
4: That's crazy for a second-round NBA playoff game. That is disrespectful. Right? Like, this isn't
0: South. So who are you putting your money on?
4: Oh, the Thunder. Yeah, right? No, with it, honestly, a point spread this long, I wouldn't touch it. I wouldn't even bother with it because I do love the Thunder to win this game.
0: Yeah.
4: I mean, if this series goes 5, I think that's a good thing for the Lakers just because I think the Thunder is so much better. But, man, that is a gigantic point spread.
0: It really is. And I feel like, as I mentioned at the top, it feels like this is the Thunder Invitational, right?
4: Yeah.
0: And I've been saying that the Spurs are the one team that can actually battle with the Thunder, and now the Spurs find themselves down 0-1. So they don't have to worry about the Thunder. They need to stop listening to me. They need to worry about the Timberwolves, right?
4: Right.
0: The hell with what I'm talking about. You need to worry about handling your business in this series. But I do think that the Lakers are just – they're just outmanned, you know. And I don't think that it's anything to be ashamed of because the Thunder, they're the number one seed for a reason. They're that stinking good.
4: And defending champions.
0: Right.
4: Right? You're not rolling up on some flash in the pan team that just had a good season. No, they have a culture out there in Oklahoma City. They're awesome, man.
0: Yeah, and I mean, SGA and company are going to be a tough out no matter what. I'm looking forward to it. LeBron has been blowing our minds for what he's been doing at the level he's been doing at age 41, so he's going to have to do the same thing coming up on tomorrow. He's Emmett Golden. I'm Q Myers. Coming up, SportsCenter all night with Jay Reynolds. That's next. 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
14: Coming up on SportsCenter All Night. The Knicks and Sixers begin their round two matchup in the Mecca.
15: Sixers go back in front by one. Brunson lights the candle from three and knocks home another. He is red hot down the stretch of the first quarter.
14: A Cy Young winner is headed to the injured list.
16: It's not UCL surgery. It's not shoulder surgery. It's pretty simple arthroscopic surgery that'll keep him out for somewhere in the range of 2 to 3 months.
14: Wimby and the Spurs face off against the Wolves for a second round battle out west.
17: Victor will put it to the floor, attacking Gobert. Victor goes up right hand off the glass for two. First points of the game along to Victor Wembanyama.
14: Plus, the Canes look to take control of their series against the Flyers.
17: Blake with it. Center cross, they score!

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1: 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We may recall from history class that final attack at the Battle of the Alamo came as a bit of a surprise, resulted in a loss in San Antonio. That brings us to Monday, game one in San Antonio for Spurs Timberwolves, and
2: this just in, Anthony Edwards has received medical clearance and is expected to play tonight in game one against the San Antonio Spurs. He's been pushing and really planning on trying to give this a go in game one. He's made unforeseen progress in the last 24 hours.
1: And yes, Anthony Edwards does make it onto the court.
3: Here is Anthony Edwards to the baseline. Has not taken a shot so far. Used up the dribble. Pivots now a tough ball away. Oh, he swishes it. How about that? Anthony Edwards, welcome back. 9 days to recover from a hyperextension of your left knee. Nas Reed able to swipe it away.
4: Oh, man.
3: Timberwolves get another block. Here's Zan on the move. Stop and pop. Right angle three on the way. Oh, drops it in again. Five straight for Ant. He's barking at Keldon Johnson. He's looking toward the Spurs bench.
4: He looks better now than he did at the start of the Denver series. He's not limping at all.
3: Wolves working right to left in the association whites. Here's Ant. Stop and pop three after the pump fake, and he strains it. That's another made three for Anthony Edwards. And again, every three feels so large in this game because it's so low scoring.
1: Anthony Edwards, 25 minutes off the bench for the Timberwolves. Game was tight throughout, single digits the entire way. Neither team getting out in front by double digits. And in the waning moments,
3: 55 seconds left to play, and the Wolves up by four. Randall against Vassell, top of the key, spin move in the paint, runs it up, off glass, and hits it. What a shot by Julius Randall. 19 points, 10 rebounds. Wolves by six with under 50 seconds to play. Randall with five to shoot against Vassell. Mid-range jumper off the back iron, no. Harper the rebound. They get it to Wemby. Back to Harper. 3 seconds left, now with two. Champagne moves to his left, fires a three at the buzzer. It's off the front. Front rim, no good. The ball game is over. The Timberwolves have stolen game one in San Antonio, 104-102. They survive a furious finish by the Spurs, and the Timberwolves are up 1-0 in this best-of-7 Western Conference semifinal matchup. Steal game one by the skin of their teeth.
4: My heart is beating right now for what this means.
1: KFAN Sports Radio, Wolves get the win. But in the loss, a playoff record for Victor Wembanyama.
3: Edwards splits through the defense, blocked by Wembanyama. A new playoff record, 11. Castle leaking out to Fox, lays it up for two. Timeout, Minnesota.
1: WOAI with that call comes on the short end for the Spurs, but Victor Wembanyama, 11 points, 15 rebounds, and he finishes with 12 blocks, NBA playoff record. First career playoff triple-double for Victor Wembanyama at just over 22 years old. Youngest player in Spurs history with a playoff triple-double. But 5 of 17 shooting from the floor, 0 for 8 from three-point range, and the Spurs wind up losing by 2. Timberwolves close as a 10.5-point underdog. They get the win in San Antonio. Anthony Edwards, 18 points off the bench, 8 of 13 shooting, and he spoke with NBC Peacock.
5: And what a finish in this one. Take me through that last sequence.
6: Oh, man. I made so many mistakes at the end of the game. I'm disappointed in myself.
5: How can you be disappointed? We didn't even expect to see you out here tonight. How important was it for you to be available for your guys in game one?
6: For me, man, 75% of the game for me is my mind. My mind got to be where it needs to be. In the last 2 minutes of the game, it wasn't. I gave up two offensive rebounds, turned the ball over. Yeah, I'll be better.
5: Something about this group. Backs against the wall. You guys are injured, heavy underdogs here tonight, and you prevail. What is it about that underdog role you guys relish?
6: We just want to win ball games. That's all we want to do as a group. No matter who night it is, we don't care. We want to embrace each other. We got number love for each other. We want to see all of each other succeed.
5: It wasn't just about you tonight, obviously, Amp, but about your team. What did you learn about your guys' group this evening?
6: Resilience. That's what we got.
5: This series feels like it's going to be a fight all the way through. How would you define what this series is projected to be?
6: We just got to keep stay locked in on the game plan, especially myself, man. I can't give up two offensive rebounds to Champagne. I may not be as athletic as I usually am, but I got to be able to box out and make those small plays to win the big-time game.
5: Anthony, congratulations.
6: Thank you.
1: Anthony Edwards' first game since hyperextending his left knee, missed the two previous playoff games, returned for game one against the Spurs, and the Timberwolves win in San Antonio, 104-102. Spurs had a shot at the end, but it falls short. Julian Champagne missing the potential game-winning three as time expired.
7: Felt pretty solid. Yeah, that's all I got for it. Felt pretty solid. Missed a shot. On to the next.
1: And the Spurs wind up with their first series opening loss at home since the Western Conference semifinals against the Rockets in 2017. Spurs coach Mitch Johnson.
8: Yeah, he just did a good job, obviously, with the sense of urgency. We were down. We were trying to play quick because it was a math problem at some point in terms of possessions and time left and what the score was. And he had some great multiple efforts there to keep us in the game. We got some good looks, missed them. And offense rebounds has been an emphasis for us all year, but especially in those situations, you got to crash. And then on the last play, we got a rebound, and it felt like they weren't organized, and there was enough time for us to push the ball and get a look, and we didn't push it right away. So it got to be that death knock time where you got to call a timeout or not. I thought Dylan did a good job pushing the ball, kicked it ahead of Julian. Julian had a fly by, got a three-pointer in rhythm. I had no problem with the shot. That was a great shot. I hope he shoots it every time.
1: Spurs' second loss this postseason. Both have been by three or fewer. ESPN analyst Danny Green.
9: He just wasn't having a great game. He wasn't in rhythm. His offensive shooting from three and from two was not there. You got a good look. You know, Champagne got them the position that they were in by rebounding, getting offensive rebounds, second chance points, putbacks. One of your better shooters. He shot it pretty well tonight, too. So if you can go and not have the defense set, that's your best bet. And that's kind of what I've been taught since I was a youngster, being in that San Antonio Spurs system. And I trust those instincts. So, you know, they got the shot they wanted. It shouldn't come down to the last shot. You know, they lacked a sense of urgency until the end of the game and tried to win it in the last 2 minutes. And that shows their youth and inexperience and immaturity.
10: Is there a value of any kind for San Antonio in losing this game for this relatively, not relatively, this brand new playoff team that hasn't played in many of these games to get punched square in the mouth and realize now we're in deep water? Is there value in that if I'm trying to paint a sunny picture for Spurs fans?
9: Absolutely. I mean, you learn your biggest lessons and your failures and losses, right? This is a big loss. This is a lesson. This is hopefully is a wake-up call. They get, you know, a little light of fire under them to have a sense of urgency. Like, you played really good basketball the last couple minutes and spurts. If you can do that for 48 minutes, and obviously they'll shoot better. They shot 28% from a three, and this is a make-or-miss league. And it looks like the theme of most teams that lose shoot 20% from three, and another team doesn't. But you can't settle. You got to find ways to get the basket. You have the biggest guy on the floor. Like you said, he's 7'8", 7'9", has the length and things. You can't stop him. And they have guards that are explosive. And of course, there was some foul trouble with Castle, but they have the tools to get it done, regardless if they shoot well or not.
1: Victor Wembanyama did not shoot well in game one, 5 of 17, 29% from the floor, lowest shooting percentage, and most missed attempts in any playoff game. In his career, Wembanyama 0 for 8 on three-point range, most misses without a make by a player in Spurs postseason history. The Timberwolves come in, take game one on the road. Game two Wednesday, you'll see it on ESPN, 9:30 Eastern time. SportsCenter all night, ESPN Radio to the East, and the series opener between the Knicks and Sixers. Not nearly as close as what we saw in the West on Monday.
3: 7:10 to go, third quarter. Karl-Anthony Towns spots for three and hits. And the Knick route continues. The Cat triple puts him up 30. 7 minutes to go, third quarter. All Knicks in game one. McBride over to Bridges. Coles for three. Hits another one. The 13th Knicks triple. 96-65 New York.
11: This record may be decided by who has the ball last, Kesty.
3: Landry Shamet with a triple. 40-point game, 135-95 New York. All Knicks here in game one.
1: 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Knicks wind up winning by 39, 137-98. Third straight win by at least 25. They shot 63% from the floor, their best in a playoff game since field goal percentage was recorded starting in the mid-50s. Knicks win game one of the series. Starters didn't even play in the first quarter, the fourth quarter. First team whose starters did not play in the fourth quarter of consecutive playoff games since at least 1998. Jalen Brunson, 35 points, 27 of them in the first half. Karl-Anthony Towns finished with 17 points in 20 minutes.
12: I just thought we did a great job of coming out with energy. executing, and you know, we just did a good job of just executing our game plan. So it's a team effort. Great night for us, but we got to regroup and be ready for the next game.
13: The last four games of the Atlanta series, I mean, if somebody gets a double-double, I think that's incredible. Your last four games against Atlanta, you had two double-doubles and two triple-doubles.
12: Yeah.
13: What got into you those final four games?
12: Oh, just, you know, change of philosophy, and I think that the team's done a great job of trusting me and putting the ball in my hands to quarterback the offense, and I just wanted to repay their trust. So I'm happy that I've been able to impact winning, but it's all a team effort. You know, as you know, you said about the double-doubles, but turning into triple-doubles, that doesn't happen unless you have amazing teammates that are executing on those passes. So shout out to my teammates doing the work.
14: Indeed, a fourth straight game with at least six assists. That's the longest streak in your NBA career, regular season or postseason. Mm-hmm. What'd you guys do defensively against Joel Embiid? I know he was getting into foul trouble early. How are you able to keep him from getting
12: out? I mean, well, you know, he's a great player, and he has a knack for getting to the free throw line, but also everyone talks about the free throws. We all know what he could do when he's shooting the ball regularly. So just, you know, you just try your best to make it as difficult as possible on a great player like that. I have a ton of respect for his game and what he's done. So just trying to go up there and meet the challenge.
13: I know it's difficult. It's NBA, and you never assume anything, but so many people were looking forward to you guys playing the Celtics. They thought that's what it was going to be. Was it a little strange, even watching as well as Philadelphia played those last couple games, a little bit of a surprise that you end up hosting game one and it's against Philadelphia?
12: Nothing surprises me in the NBA. I think y'all know it's being in the NBA for a long time. Everything's possible, and that's a really good team, and they got healthy at the right time too. So we knew anything was possible, but you know, we just had to be ready to be the best version of ourselves. We can't be worrying about what other matchups and other games look like. You know, we got to just worry about the New York Knicks, our locker room, and being sure that we're the best version of ourselves when we step on that court.
1: Carl Anthony Towns with Mark Kesticher and PJ Colissimo right here. The NBA on ESPN Radio as the Knicks get the win in the series opener. And it wasn't close. 137-98. SportsCenter All Night, ESPN Radio coming up on Tuesday. Game one for the other two series. Cavs Pistons in Detroit. Lakers Thunder in OKC. Monday, we saw Anthony Edwards return from Minnesota. As for Luka Doncic with the Lakers, ESPN insider Sham Charania.
2: As of right now, Luka Doncic has not progressed to full-fledged contact workouts, which means that he's still a ways from returning to action. The Lakers are preparing to start their second round series against Oklahoma City without Luka Doncic. So they're hopeful as the series goes on, he's able to make more and more progress. Today, he was shooting around more post-practice. His movements have increased. He is doing more and more on the court. But as one source told me late last week, it is still a slow path on his recovery.
1: The Lakers are in OKC for game one of their series that's coming up on Tuesday. Pistons hosting the Cavs in the other matchup on Tuesday. Detroit, of course, coming off that seven-game series with Orlando. And Orlando's early exit in round one results in a coaching change. Jamal Mosley is out after the seven-game loss in round one. ESPN insider Brian Windhorst.
15: This is a move that was not unexpected in the league. In fact, it was expected for quite some time. And, you know, people didn't think that the Magic would make it out of the play-in. And this might happen a couple of weeks ago. Then the Magic make this impressive run and push Detroit to the limit. And people were wondering, did Jamal save his job? But then you blow a 3-1 lead, and then it kind of greases the skids out of town. So this is an attractive job, but it's a job that comes with very high expectations. Jamal got them from a rebuilding team to a playoff team. He couldn't take them to the next level. Now, after the Desmond Bane trade and the amount of money they put in this roster, the expectation is going to be much higher, and that's why Jamal's out of a job. But I'm going to tell you something. He's very well respected. I expect him to have another job soon.
16: Yeah, I mean, shout out to Jamal. I had him when I was young pup in the league. I think he did the best he could with what he had. I don't think he had a very fair shake. There was a lot throughout this season where he didn't have a healthy team. You know, they were Franz Wagner away from making a Miami run, I think, to the Eastern Conference Finals. If you have Franz Wagner, I think they win this series and then possibly win the next series against Cleveland, who came out of that Toronto series. But, you know, Mosley, well-respected, had a great run. They just weren't healthy. There was a time where he felt like he lost the players. Again, this was something that people assumed was going to happen regardless And, you know, I think he'll get a job somewhere else. But Jamal, he did a great job with this group and turning it around.
1: ESPN analyst Danny Green, the coaching change happening in Orlando a day after the Magic blew that 3-1 series lead, including letting a 24-point third-quarter lead in Game 6 evaporate. Magic are out. Pistons move on. They host the Cavs in Game 1 on Tuesday. Straight ahead. Oh, they're talking about this one on the ice. SportsCenter All Night continues. It's ESPN Radio.
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3: 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Bang, he got it. And the Thunder have taken the lead.
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8: 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To the ice, game one of the series for the Golden Knights and the Ducks. This one was tied at one in the third.
9: Dorofeev joins on the right boards. Cutting through right side toward the goal. Back door! They score! Barbashev! The Knights are back in front. Dorofeev dishes cross crease. Ivan Barbashev, a point in all 7 playoff games. Barbashev gives the Knights a 2-1 lead with 5 minutes to go in game one.
8: Fox Sports 98.9. Barbashev scoring with just about 5 minutes to go, putting the Golden Knights ahead. They had an empty netter and win it 3-1 in game one. Barbashev taking advantage after officials did not call icing, and that did not sit well with the Ducks. ESPN analyst TJ Oshie.
10: As a forward in that position, that typically gets called, right? They usually try to, you know, I'd say keep the defenseman safe. That's why they switched to the rule. So when I saw it at first glance, yeah, I completely disagreed with the call. When you see it again, it definitely looks like Eichel has a step, so you can understand why the linesman would call that off. But in that situation, a lot of times, especially back in the day when they waited until someone touched the puck, that's a green light for the forward to go run that guy through the wall. So in the regular season, I think that's going to get called off. But I can understand with Eichel looking like he almost had that step there where they

0: Medical, but that's no excuse. You got to keep playing. You learn when you're a kid. Your coaches tell you, you play all the way to the whistle. There was no whistle. Anaheim's got to stick with it.
1: Vegas winds up taking advantage, scoring on that play, and they go on to the 3-1 win and take the series opener. Golden Knights 9-3 series record when winning game one of a best of seven series. Game two coming up on Wednesday in Las Vegas. In the East, Hurricanes and Flyers, third period.
2: Miller gets it to Staal. He'll feed Ehlers. Ehlers into the Philadelphia zone. Snapback, he scores! Oh, Seth Jarvis comes in and makes it happen! And the Carolina Hurricanes have tied it at two!
1: That ties it up, so the game would go to overtime.
2: He'll skate this puck into the Flyers end. Canes with a chance, drifting in, getting a shot free as Hall. Still loose, they score! They score! It's over! Carolina, Taylor Hall wins it in overtime!
1: 99-9, the Fan. Hurricanes get the win in game two. They take the first two at home. They trailed 2-0. Less than 5 minutes into the first period, but they rally and win 3-2 in overtime to go up 2-0 in the series. Third time they've been 2-0 in consecutive best-of-seven series. Happened in 2022 and 2023. Third time in their Stanley Cup history they've had a win streak of six or more games in a single postseason. It's Taylor Hall who gets his first career playoff overtime goal.
3: Taylor, what did it take to win this game?
4: It took a lot. Probably not our strongest effort. Freddie was unreal in overtime. But that's hockey. They're a good team, and they're going to battle till the end. So great atmosphere in here tonight. Hopefully we don't see you guys again the rest of this series, but it's a lot of fun playing here.
3: So you guys go down 2-0 early. First time you're trailing in the playoffs. Like, what's being said on your bench?
4: Nothing really. We have to play our game no matter what the score is. That's the best thing about our team is no matter what's going on, we're playing the same way, and it's about that next shift, and eventually we're gonna get rolling. It took a while for us tonight, but eventually it came through.
3: You've got your career going again here in Carolina. Why has it been such a good fit for you?
4: The way we play is a good fit for me personally. It's been amazing playing with Blakey and Stank. Those guys are awesome, and they're great hockey players, really good kids, and like I said, playing here has been a blast. I'm really enjoying it.
3: Awesome. Well, congratulations. Thanks so much.
4: Thanks, Emily.
1: Taylor Hall and the Hurricanes hold serve. They win the first two at home, have a 2-0 series lead on the Flyers. Sports Center all night, ESPN Radio to baseball. Baseball's best team, the Braves, playing in Seattle. And they get a milestone.
5: This will be Gilbert's 72nd pitch of the game. 2-1, and Matt gets into one. Deep center field. To the wall. Out of here. A homer by Matt Olson. Back-to-back bombs for the Braves in the sixth inning. Got his hands all over that thing. And it's homer number 300 for Matt Olson in his career.
1: He was 1-for-3 in the game, but that one was, as you heard, career homer number 300. One of 14 active players with at least 300 home runs in Major League Baseball. Milestone for Atlanta, but
6: here's the pitch. Swung on, blasted, right field. Does it have enough? Warning track, wall, gone! J.P. Crawford! Two-run home run, and the Mariners are in front. T-Mobile Park in a frenzy. The Mariners, a five-spot in the inning.
1: Seattle Sports 7:10 a.m. after the 680 the Fan call on the Olson home run. Mariners wind up with a 5-4 win over the Braves. Braves led by four, largest blown lead this season. Atlanta has a three-game win streak come to an end. A five-game road win streak snapped with a 5-4 loss to the Braves in Seattle. Mariners snapping a three-game losing streak. We lose a legend from Major League Baseball on Monday. That's next. Sports Center all night. It's ESPN Radio.
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6: Hurricanes go up 2-0 in their series with the Flyers after their overtime win in Monday's Game 2. Magic making a coaching change, firing Jamal Mosley after the Game 7 loss, and they blow the 3-1 series lead. Wolves surprise the Spurs with a Game 1 win in San Antonio in round number 2. The Knicks roll in their series opener at home.
7: Jalen Brunson had 35 points through 3 quarters. It's still going to be the biggest home playoff win in Knicks history, and they take Game 1 of this Eastern Conference second round series. The Knicks blister the Philadelphia 76ers, 137-98, the final score.
6: Knicks winning by 39, largest home win in franchise playoff history. Starters didn't play in the fourth quarter again, just like they didn't in the last game. First team whose starters did not play in the fourth quarter of consecutive playoff games since at least the late 90s. Sixers suffering a 39-point loss, their second worst in a playoff game in franchise history. Forward Paul George.
8: I mean, just get settled in, you know. Yeah, we had breakdowns tonight, but they also shot the out of the ball. You know, they were hot. They came out hot. They came out on fire. But, you know, it's a game of adjustments. We'll make, you know, adjustments, see what we need to get better at. But, yeah, again, the same as last series, one, you know, they don't get any extra points for, you know, going up big tonight. We'll be ready for Game 2.
6: The Knicks with the blowout win in Game 1. OG Anunoby likes the team peaking.
9: I mean, you always want to peak later in the season. So, I mean, it was just the process of the year, just how it went. And now we're trying to click and hopefully continue to get better and better. And, you know, we're a really talented team, threats all over the place. So it's very hard to guard. So we're just going to keep getting better and keep continuing to do the things we've been doing.
6: Knicks get their fourth straight win in the playoffs. Longest streak since winning 6 straight in 1999. You heard this one. Here on ESPN Radio, Mark Kestisher, PJ Carlissimo had the call for us. Back to New York. Mark?
7: Jay, thank you very much. Well, the Knicks absolutely obliterated the Atlanta Hawks in the clinching 6th game last Thursday by 51 points. And then, PJ, they follow it up with a 39-point rousing Game 1 win over the Philadelphia 76ers, and the Stars only had to play 3 quarters, led by Jalen Brunson's 35 points.
10: Well, you knew there was a chance it could happen. The Knicks had the opportunity. They were rested coming off that Game 6 win against Atlanta, and Philadelphia went through a grueling 7-game series, an emotional, draining Game 7 win in TD Garden on Saturday night. So maybe there was a chance, but I'll tell you what, the Knicks were even better than you could have imagined, and Philadelphia just really came up empty. When their big three, Tyrese Maxey, VJ Edgecombe, and Joel Embiid, struggled the way they did, 12, 13, and 14 points. Admittedly, they only played 25, 26 minutes, but when they played, they were not effective. They didn't shoot it well. They didn't shoot it well from three. And I think more importantly, from Nick Nurse and his staff's viewpoint, the defense was really, really poor. Philadelphia did such a good job defending Boston Celtics, and they just were tonight, 63% the Knicks shot from the field, 51 from the three-point line, and truth be told, there was a lot of times when there was very little resistance. It was a little too easy on the offensive end. However, It's NBA playoffs.
7: That's right.
10: One game. It's all that matters. Let's see. We're going to see a much better Philadelphia team on Wednesday. And certainly when we get to Philadelphia Friday and Sunday for our two games on ESPN Radio, it's going to be a different scenario.
7: Yeah, I was going to say they could accept the narrative of quick turnaround, grueling series. I doubt they will. They'll try to regroup for a game two. But the Knicks have played nearly 6,700 NBA games. They're one of the original franchises. This, PJ, is their best, talking regular and postseason, best three-game span by point differential ever. Plus 119 the last two games, Atlanta, and this 39-point win tonight.
10: And, Kesty, it's their fourth consecutive playoff win. Unless anybody think it was a walkover against Atlanta, they were up against it early, and they ran those last three games, and then tonight. Four straight playoff wins. I don't care what round or who you're playing. It's difficult to win a playoff game, much less four consecutive. So tip my hat to the New York Knicks and Mike Brown, the job he's doing.
7: Game one of the best of seven series. The Knicks beat up the 76ers at Madison Square Garden. Final score 137-98. For PJ Carlesimo, I'm Mark Kestisher, right here on your home for the NBA, ESPN Radio, and the ESPN app. Now let's go back to our pal Jay Reynolds in the studio.
6: 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The Knicks taking care of the Sixers in game one. Sixers coach Nick Nurse.
11: You can't make excuses, that's for sure. We knew it might be difficult, but you're never gonna go into the game and say this is gonna happen. You got to see it played out. And I really thought it was okay there at the start, but obviously it kind of hit us. I just thought kind of towards the end of the first, we just weren't getting, like I said, that six straight mid pick and rolls were just too easy. It wasn't challenged. You got a challenge one way or the other at the rim or the three. Somebody's got to be running out there to challenge, and we couldn't get around them, back in front of them. We left them open for too many wide open threes. We even gave up a couple. Well, I think just one or two maybe dunks behind us. We got to clean all that stuff up.
6: Sixers, of course, coming off their long series with the Celtics, perhaps a little fatigue in game one against the Knicks. But the Sixers-Celtics series certainly was eye-grabbing to the guys at PTI.
12: Well, Bon, is the bigger headline the rise of the Sixers or the fall of the Celtics?
13: We like to go, both of us, from our old newspaper days, you go with the immediate story that you put to bed, that you cover up with dirt like a coffin, and that would be the Celtics. Because to me, of their stubborn defiance of playing one way only and either not having a plan B or refusing to go to the B, and either one is just get off the stage. If that's your solution, we don't have a plan B. It's the Celtics. Of course they have a plan B. They didn't want to use it. Get out of here.
12: Well, they're out of here.
13: So I'm going to the Sixers.
12: Really?
13: Yes.
12: No.
13: Because Joel Embiid, know how I feel about Joel Embiid. And I know you think he's great, but he's just never out there.
12: Yes.
13: Which is, I can't refute that.
12: That's right.
13: But to see Embiid out there with Maxey and with Paul George and with the Rook, it's just, they got four players. They got more than that, but they got four guys you can put out there that you can look anybody left in the Eastern Conference eye to eye. The Sixers did that. And Embiid, we did not think Embiid was going to ever get to this point in this series.
12: No.
13: Maybe next year. We didn't think he would do this. Sixers, okay, you like making fun of the Sixers, but don't you find them on some level irresistible?
12: No, I don't find them irresistible. No,
13: In terms of appeal.
12: No, I don't find them irresistible. There are teams out there that are irresistible. The Sixers are not an irresistible team. You're wrong in what you're saying. You're a newspaper guy. The headline is the Celtics. The Celtics are a recent champion.
13: Yeah.
12: The 76ers are not a recent champion.
13: No.
12: The Celtics had a 3-1 lead. Philadelphia was 0-18 in playoff series when losing 3-1. 0-18. The Celtics were 32-0 when winning 3-1. This could be the worst loss in the Celtics' history. That's how bad it is. So, and that's why that's the headline. Now, I want to give the Sixers credit for a bunch of things. I want to give their coach credit for having a plan A, a plan B, and a plan C. He's got a behemoth out there in Embiid when he's healthy. But when he's healthy, he feeds him the ball down low, tells him to turn around, hit a two-point shot or get fouled. And consequently, in games 5, 6, and 7, Embiid made 28 two-point shots and 24 foul shots. So the Celtics don't have anything like
13: no,
12: that. The Celtics
13: no,
12: chuck and duck. That's all they
13: well,
12: do.
13: Let's give Maxey some credit, too. Because late in that game, when you want somebody
12: over.
13: To go to the basket,
12: he took over.
13: 1, 2, 3, and the third time was two foul shots because he got fouled going to the basket.
12: Here's what happened with the Celtics. In those three games, 5, 6, and 7, 129 three-pointers. Yeah. They made 36.
13: Last
12: that's 28%.
13: They shot terribly.
12: Philadelphia, 103 and made 37. 36%. So at Boston's best, Philadelphia was more efficient.
13: Yeah.
12: They got beat by their... Look, it looks great when the threes go in, and this is what happens
13: and
12: when they don't.
13: And what else looks bad, even though he spoke factually to some of it, was Jaylen Brown then going out and saying...
12: Referees are not going to help him ever again. What, and he was my MVP this
13: but,
12: year.
13: But he made some points. And look, this he's not the first person or the only person to say Embiid does too much flopping around out there. He's not the first or only person.
12: Right.
13: It's the optics of that aren't good coming off a 3-1 series lead blown.
6: Sixers were the one that moved on. They lose game one to the Knicks by 39 on Monday. SportsCenter All Night, ESPN Radio. Speaking of New York...
14: The pitch swung on it high in the air, deep down the left field line. It is going to be gone! An A-bomb from A-Rod. It'll be a 3-2. Swung on and hit high in the air to deep right. That ball is high. It is far. It is gone! Burn, baby, burn! The 0-1. Swung on. He's going to get it. Popped up to right field. O'Neill near the line. He makes the catch!
15: The 1-1. Swung on. There it goes. Deep left. It is high. It is far. It is gone. Number 62 to set the new American League record. This is Judgment Day. Case closed. The Yankees are one out away from another World Championship. And the 0-1 swung on, hit in the air to deep center. Bernie back, away back. He's there. He makes a catch. Ball game over. World Series over. The Yankees win.
6: The unmistakable voice of John Sterling, voice of the Yankees for parts of 36 seasons. Died on Monday. He was 87 years old. He had heart bypass surgery this past winter. Earlier on the Michael Kay Show, Michael Kay.
16: So he was undergoing rehab and things like that, and he was really pushing it. I said, John, don't push yourself too much. And he said, his oldest daughter is getting married this summer. And he said, Michael, I have to walk her down the aisle. And that's why he was hanging on. But he had trouble about a week ago. Heart failure, and then he finally succumbed today. But he'll be walking her down as he looks down on his family. The one thing he wanted to do, he was unable to make it.
6: Sterling called 5,651 Yankees games, 225 of them in the postseason. He called 5,060 in a row between 1989 and July of 2019, retired in April of 2024. Citing fatigue, then returned to the games in the 2024 postseason. Yankees manager Aaron Boone.
17: When we win, right, I still do this. My coaches look at me like I'm nuts. I don't even know if they know what I'm doing. But as soon as that final out is made and I get up to shake players' hands, I go, ball game over. Yankees win. Duh! Yankees win. And I've shaken all my coaches' hands. So I got goosebumps thinking about that. So I love that. You know, I heard some great calls on the radio today. I mean, Jeter's 3,000 hit the home run. Like, man, I heard that played back today. I'm like, man, what a great call that was. My home run in 03 was obviously Charlie Steiner called because it was an extra innings. And Susan once handed me a tape when I was with ESPN in for a game and said, John made a tape of him calling it. Which is so John, Would you give this to Booney for me? So, you know, it's a sad day. It is. But what a life and what an amazing character John was.
6: Yankees get a 12-1 win over the Orioles, an 11-run victory, their largest of the season. Ninth straight win against Baltimore, and Aaron Judge goes yard in the win. 53rd home run in 124 career games against the Orioles. It's number 14 on the season. He drives in four of the dozen runs for the Yankees in Monday's rout. Baltimore with five straight losses. Cubs rallying in the ninth inning.
18: And the pitch on the way. Swinging a drive toward left. Should be deep enough. Pete's tagging. The catch by Blade. The throw to the plate is not in time. Ball game tied. Nico Horner delivers a sacrifice fly. Listen to these fans. The payoff pitch to Conforto. A swing and a drive. Left center field. It's deep. It's back toward the wall. Cubs win the game. Michael Conforto with a game-winning homer. Wrigley Field is up for grabs.
19: 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Game-winning walk-off home run.
6: Fourth walk-off of the season. That's the most in baseball. Cubs beat the Reds 5-4. Cubs Radio Network with the call. Cubs 23-12. Best winning percentage through their first 35 games in a season since 2016. Red Sox 5-4 over the Tigers. Detroit saying Tarek Skubal will undergo surgery to remove some loose bodies in his left elbow. ESPN insider Jeff Passan.
20: Tarek Skubal is widely considered the best pitcher in Major League Baseball and is on the precipice of getting a $400 million contract this offseason when he's a free agent. So this news for the Tigers and Skubal himself is pretty devastating. But the takeaway from this that the Tigers have is it's not UCL surgery. It's not shoulder surgery. It's pretty simple arthroscopic surgery that'll keep him out for somewhere in the range of 2 to 3 months, and he'll be back in time for a playoff push. The idea that he can get himself healthy and have 10 to 12 starts at the end of the season to ensure for those teams that could spend the money on him that they're going to do so feeling good about it, that's all he wants at this point, and it looks like he's going to get that.
6: He has 34 wins since the start of 2024. That's tied for the most among Major League Baseball. Snapping a homerless drought. That's next. SportsCenter All Night continues. It's ESPN Radio.
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6: 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Back to the diamond. Dodgers snapping a three-game losing streak against the Astros.
15: And Tucker belts one to right field and deep. This ball back, it has gone, a home run. Kyle Tucker with a solo shot, and it is 4-2. Oh, bullet of a line drive to right.
6: AM 570 LA Sports. Dodgers an 8-3 win over the Astros, who've lost seven of their last eight home games after having won seven straight home games. Shohei Ohtani, fifth straight game without a hit, tied for the longest streak of his career. Kyle Tucker, though, who went yard on that one. That home run snapping a 13-game home run drought that was his longest of the season. And speaking of snapping homerless droughts.
15: One ball, one strike. The pitch swung on, blasted. Right field, it's on its way. Casey looking, and that is gone into the Phillies bullpen. And Bryce Harper with another missile off the bat, his seventh home run of the season. He's given the Phillies a 1-0 lead.
6: Bryce Harper with the home run, snapping an 8-game homerless drought, his longest of the season. 550th RBI as a member of the Phillies. 94 WIP with the call. It's the only run of the game, as a matter of fact. Phillies beat the Marlins 1-0. They've won seven of their last nine following their 10-game losing streak. Giants and Padres.
15: And the pitch to him. Swing, he hammers one to left field. Way, way back there. Goodbye. And this game is tied. Casey Schmidt, he's had a lot of excellent at-bats so far this year.
6: Home run in the first inning, snapping the team's six-game home run drought, one shy of tying the longest streak in baseball since the start of last season. Giants go out with a 3-2 win over the Padres. John Miller called it on KNBR as San Francisco's win snaps a six-game losing streak. Mets double up the Rockies 4-2. They win consecutive road games for the second time this season. Rays a 5-1 win over the Blue Jays. Eighth straight home win for the Rays. Longest streak since winning 14 straight in 2023. Rays three runs allowed over the last four games. SportsCenter All Night, ESPN Radio.
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6: Baseball, Braves lose in Seattle, but they did have a milestone. 680 The Fan.
15: This will be Gilbert's 72nd pitch of the game. 2-1, and Matt gets into one. Deep center field, to the wall, out of here! A homer by Matt Olson, back-to-back bombs for the Braves in the sixth inning. Got his hands all over that thing. And it's homer number 300 for Matt Olson in his career.
5: Number four.
6: Red Sox beating the Tigers with help from the long ball. 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
8: 2-1, swing and a fly ball. High down the left field line. Hooking towards the corner. If it's fair, it's gone. It is fair, and it's gone.
9: the seven.
10: Number three.
6: On the ice, Hurricanes hold serve on home ice, taking the first two. Though they needed overtime in this one, 99-9 the fan.
11: He'll skate this puck into the Flyers' end. Teams with a chance, drifting in, getting a shot free as Hall. Still loose, they score! They score! It's over! Carolina, Taylor Hall wins it in overtime!
10: Number two.
6: Spurs dropped their series opener against Minnesota, but remember, San Antonio does have the Defensive Player of the Year, WOAI.
9: Edwards splits through the defense, blocked by Wembanyama. A new playoff record, 11. Castle leaking out to Fox, lays it up for two. Timeout, Minnesota.
10: Number one.
6: Back to baseball. The most walk-off wins in Major League Baseball so far this season, 4. And it's the Cubs that have that mark. Cubs Radio Network.
18: 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A swing and a drive. 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It's deep. It's back toward the wall. Cubs win the game. Michael Conforto with a game-winning homer. Wrigley Field is up for grabs.
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6: Best 35-game start since 2016. Heard the Flyers dropping their first two at Carolina. Silver lining despite the overtime loss? ESPN analyst TJ Oshie.
12: I think you take their game as a whole. Even if you just look at the overtime, they completely dominated. After game one, it was all Carolina. And in game two, Philly had to start from scratch and now start trying to build some momentum and try to put some doubt in Carolina. I think tonight they did do that. Would they have loved to have the win and go home 1-1? Absolutely. But they have something to build on now.
6: And they can build on that despite being in a 2-0 hole after dropping the first two to the Hurricanes at Carolina. We did see a win on the road on Monday. That's next. SportsCenter All Night continues. It's ESPN Radio.
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21: 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The Knicks and Sixers begin their round two matchup in the Mecca.
22: Sixers go back in front by one. Brunson lights the candle from three and knocks home another. He is red hot down the stretch of the first quarter.
21: A Cy Young winner is headed to the injured list.
23: It's not UCL surgery. It's not shoulder surgery. It's pretty simple arthroscopic surgery that'll keep him out for somewhere in the range of 2 to 3 months.
21: Wemby and the Spurs face off against the Wolves for a second round battle out west.
24: Victor will put it to the floor, attacking Gobert. Victor goes up, right hand off the glass for two. First points in the game along to Victor Wembanyama.
21: Plus, the Canes look to take control of their series against the Flyers.
24: Blake with it, sent across, they score!
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6: 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We may recall from history class that final attack at the Battle of the Alamo came as a bit of a surprise, resulted in a loss in San Antonio. That brings us to Monday, game one in San Antonio for Spurs Timberwolves, and
25: this just in, Anthony Edwards has received medical clearance and is expected to play tonight in game one against the San Antonio Spurs. He's been pushing and really planning on trying to give this a go in game one. He's made unforeseen progress in the last 24 hours.
6: And yes, Anthony Edwards does make it onto the court.
28: Here is Anthony Edwards to the baseline. Has not taken a shot so far. Used up the dribble. Pivots now a tough ball away. Oh, he swishes it. How about that? Anthony Edwards, welcome back. 9 days to recover from a hyperextension of your left knee. Naz Reid able to swipe it away.
6: Oh, man.
28: Timberwolves get another block. Here's Ant on the move. Stop and pop. Right angle three on the way. Oh, drops it in again. Five straight for Ant. He's barking at Keldon Johnson. He's looking toward the Spurs bench.
29: He looks better now than he did at the start of the Denver series. He's not limping at all.
28: Wolves working right to left in the association whites. Here's Ant. Stop and pop three after the pump fake, and he drains it. That's another made three for Anthony Edwards. And again, every three feels so large in this game because it's so low scoring.
6: Anthony Edwards, 25 minutes off the bench for the Timberwolves. Game was tight throughout, single digits the entire way. Neither team getting out in front by double digits. And in the waning moments,
28: 55 seconds left to play, and the Wolves up by four. Randall against Vassell, top of the key, spin move in the paint, runs it up, off glass, and hits it. What a shot by Julius Randall. 19 points, 10 rebounds. Wolves by six with under 50 seconds to play. Randall with five to shoot against Vassell. Mid-range jumper off the back iron, no. Harper the rebound. They get it to Wemby. Back to Harper. 3 seconds left. Now with two. Champagne moves to his left, fires a three at the buzzer. It's off the front rim, no good. The ball game is over. The Timberwolves have stolen game one in San Antonio, 104-102. They survive a furious finish by the Spurs, and the Timberwolves are up 1-0 in this best of seven Western Conference semifinal matchup. Steal game one by the skin of their teeth.
29: My heart is beating right now for what this means.
6: KFAN Sports Radio, Wolves get the win. But in the loss, a playoff record for Victor Wembanyama.
24: Edwards splits through the defense, blocked by Wembanyama. A new playoff record, 11. Castle leaking out to Fox, lays it up for two. Timeout, Minnesota.

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9: 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To the ice, game one of the series for the Golden Knights and the Ducks. This one was tied at one in the third.
10: Dorofeev joins on the right boards. Cutting through right side toward the goal. Back door! They score! Barbashev! The Knights are back in front. Dorofeev dishes cross crease. Ivan Barbashev, a point in all 7 playoff games. Barbashev gives the Knights a 2-1 lead with 5 minutes to go in game one.
9: Fox Sports 98.9. Barbashev scoring with just about 5 minutes to go, putting the Golden Knights ahead. They had an empty netter and win it 3-1 in game one. Barbashev taking advantage after officials did not call icing, and that did not sit well with the Ducks. ESPN analyst TJ Oshie.
11: As a forward in that position, that typically gets called, right? They usually try to, you know, I'd say keep the defenseman safe. That's why they switched to the rule. So when I saw it at first glance, yeah, I completely disagreed with the call. When you see it again, it definitely looks like Eichel has a step, so you can understand why the linesman would call that off. But in that situation, a lot of times, especially back in the day when they waited until someone touched the puck, that's a green light for the forward to go run that guy through the wall. So in the regular season, I think that's going to get called off. But I can understand with Eichel looking like he almost had that step there where they let it go. But that's no excuse. You got to keep playing. You learn when you're a kid. Your coaches tell you, you play all the way to the whistle. There was no whistle. Anaheim's got to stick with it.
9: Vegas winds up taking advantage, scoring on that play, and they go on to the 3-1 win and take the series opener. Golden Knights 9-3 series record when winning game one of a best of 7 series. Game two coming up on Wednesday in Las Vegas. In the

0: East, Hurricanes and Flyers, third period.
1: Miller gets it to Staal. He'll feed Ehlers. Ehlers into the Philadelphia zone. Snap back, he scores! Oh, Seth Jarvis comes in and makes it happen! And the Carolina Hurricanes have tied it at two!
0: That ties it up, so the game would go to overtime.
1: He'll skate this puck into the Flyers' end. Haynes with a chance, drifting in, getting a shot free as Hall. Still loose, they score! They score! It's over! Carolina, Taylor Hall wins it in overtime!
0: 99-9, the Fan. Hurricanes get the win in game two. They take the first two at home. They trailed 2-0. Less than 5 minutes into the first period, but they rally and win 3-2 in overtime to go up 2-0 in the series. Third time they've been 2-love in consecutive best-of-seven series. Happened in 2022 and 2023. Third time in their Stanley Cup history they've had a win streak of six or more games in a single postseason. It's Taylor Hall who gets his first career playoff overtime goal.
2: Taylor, what did it take to win this game?
3: It took a lot. Probably not our strongest effort. Freddie was unreal in overtime. But that's hockey. They're a good team, and they're going to battle till the end. So great atmosphere in here tonight. Hopefully we don't see you guys again the rest of this series, but it's a lot of fun playing here.
2: So you guys go down 2-0 early. First time you're trailing in the playoffs. Like, what's being said on your bench?
3: Nothing really. We have to play our game no matter what the score is. That's the best thing about our team is no matter what's going on, we're playing the same way, and it's about that next shift, and eventually we're gonna get rolling. It took a while for us tonight, but eventually it came through.
2: You've got your career going again here in Carolina. Why has it been such a good fit for you?
3: The way we play is a good fit for me personally. It's been amazing playing with Blakey and Stank. Those guys are awesome, and they're great hockey players, really good kids. And, like I said, playing here has been a blast. I'm really enjoying it.
2: Awesome. Well, congratulations. Thanks so much.
3: Thanks, Emily.
0: Taylor Hall and the Hurricanes hold serve. They win the first two at home, have a 2-0 series lead on the Flyers. SportsCenter all night, ESPN Radio to baseball. Baseball's best team, the Braves, playing in Seattle. And they get a milestone.
4: This will be Gilbert's 72nd pitch of the game. 2-1, and Matt gets into one. Deep center field, to the wall, out of here! A homer by Matt Olson. Back-to-back bombs for the Braves in the sixth inning. Got his hands all over that thing. And it's homer number 300 for Matt Olson in his career.
0: He was 1-for-3 in the game, but that one was, as you heard, career homer number 300. One of 14 active players with at least 300 home runs in Major League Baseball. Milestone for Atlanta, but...
5: Here's the pitch. Swung on. Blasted. Right field. Does it have enough? Warning track. Wall. Gone! J.P. Crawford! Two-run home run, and the Mariners are in front. T-Mobile Park in a frenzy. The Mariners, a five-spot in the inning.
0: Seattle Sports 7:10 a.m. after the 680 The Fan call on the Olson home run. Mariners wind up with a 5-4 win over the Braves. Braves led by four, largest blown lead this season. Atlanta has a three-game win streak come to an end. A five-game road win streak snapped with a 5-4 loss to the Braves. In Seattle, Mariners snapping a three-game losing streak. We'd lose a legend from Major League Baseball on Monday. That's next. SportsCenter all night. It's ESPN Radio.
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7: 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Game six for the Bulls. 10 seconds. And with it, of course, the championship. Jordan, 20-footer, head of the key. Good! Chicago by one.
6: And we're just getting started. 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
8: Hurricanes go up 2-0 in their series with the Flyers after their overtime win in Monday's Game 2. Magic making a coaching change, firing Jamal Mosley after the Game 7 loss, and they blow the 3-1 series lead. Wolves surprise the Spurs with a Game 1 win in San Antonio in round number 2. The Knicks roll in their series opener at home.
9: Jalen Brunson had 35 points through 3 quarters. It's still going to be the biggest home playoff win in Knicks history, and they take Game 1 of this Eastern Conference second round series. The Knicks blister the Philadelphia 76ers, 137-98, the final score.
8: Knicks winning by 39, largest home win in franchise playoff history. Starters didn't play in the fourth quarter again, just like they didn't in the last game. First team whose starters did not play in the fourth quarter of consecutive playoff games since at least the late 90s. Sixers suffering a 39-point loss, their second worst in a playoff game in franchise history. Forward Paul George.
10: I mean, just get settled in, you know. Yeah, we had breakdowns tonight, but they also shot the out of the ball. You know, they were hot. They came out hot. They came out on fire. But, you know, it's a game of adjustments. We'll make, you know, adjustments, see what we need to get better at. But, yeah, again, the same as last series, one, you know, they don't get any extra points for, you know, going up big tonight. We'll be ready for Game 2.
8: The Knicks with the blowout win in Game 1. OG Anunoby likes the team peaking.
11: I mean, you always want to peak later in the season. So, I mean, it was just the process of the year, just how it went. And now we're starting to click and hopefully continue to get better and better. And, you know, we're a really talented team, threats all over the place. So it's very hard to guard. So we're just going to keep getting better and keep continuing to do the things we've been doing.
8: Knicks get their fourth straight win in the playoffs. Longest streak since winning 6 straight in 1999. You heard this one. Here on ESPN Radio, Mark Kestisher, PJ Carlissimo had the call for us. Back to New York. Mark?
9: Jay, thank you very much. Well, the Knicks absolutely obliterated the Atlanta Hawks in the clinching 6th game last Thursday by 51 points. And then, PJ, they follow it up with a 39-point rousing Game 1 win over the Philadelphia 76ers, and the Stars only had to play 3 quarters, led by Jalen Brunson's 35 points.
12: Well, you knew there was a chance it could happen. The Knicks had the opportunity. They were rested coming off that Game 6 win against Atlanta, and Philadelphia went through a grueling 7-game series, an emotional, draining Game 7 win in TD Garden on Saturday night. So maybe there was a chance, but I'll tell you what, the Knicks were even better than you could have imagined, and Philadelphia just really came up empty. When their big three, Tyrese Maxey, VJ Edgecombe, and Joel Embiid, struggled the way they did, 12, 13, and 14 points. Admittedly, they only played 25, 26 minutes, but when they played, they were not effective. They didn't shoot it well. They didn't shoot it well from three. And I think more importantly, from Nick Nurse and his staff's viewpoint, the defense was really, really poor. Philadelphia did such a good job defending Boston Celtics, and they just were tonight, 63% the Knicks shot from the field, 51 from the three-point line, and truth be told, there was a lot of times when there was very little resistance. It was a little too easy on the offensive end. However, it's NBA playoffs.
9: That's right.
12: One game, it's all that matters. Let's see. We're going to see a much better Philadelphia team on Wednesday. And certainly when we get to Philadelphia Friday and Sunday for our two games on ESPN Radio, it's going to be a different scenario.
9: Yeah, I was going to say, they could accept the narrative of quick turnaround, grueling series. I doubt they will. They'll try to regroup for a game two. But the Knicks have played nearly 6,700 NBA games. They're one of the original franchises. This, PJ, is their best, talking regular and postseason, best three-game span by point differential ever. Plus 119 the last two games, Atlanta, and this 39-point win tonight.
12: And, Kesty, it's their fourth consecutive playoff win. Unless anybody think it was a walkover against Atlanta, they were up against it early, and they ran those last three games, and then tonight, four straight playoff wins. I don't care what round or who you're playing. It's difficult to win a playoff game, much less four consecutive. So tip my hat to the New York Knicks and Mike Brown, the job he's doing.
9: Game one of the best of seven series. 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
8: All right, Cassie, and yes, the NBA playoffs are here on ESPN Radio. 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The Knicks taking care of the Sixers in game one. Sixers coach Nick Nurse.
3: You can't make excuses, that's for sure. We knew it might be difficult, but you're never gonna go into the game and say this is gonna happen. You got to see it played out. And I really thought it was okay there at the start, but obviously it kind of hit us. I just thought kind of towards the end of the first, we just weren't getting, like I said, that six straight mid pick and rolls were just too easy. It wasn't challenged. You got a challenge one way or the other at the rim or the three. Somebody's got to be running out there to challenge, and we couldn't get around them, back in front of them. We left them open for too many wide open threes. We even gave up a couple. I think just one or two maybe dunks behind us. We got to clean all that stuff up.
8: Sixers, of course, coming off their long series with the Celtics, perhaps a little fatigue in game one against the Knicks. But the Sixers-Celtics series certainly was eye-grabbing to the guys at PTI.
13: Well, Bon, is the bigger headline the rise of the Sixers or the fall of the Celtics?
14: Well, usually we like to go, both of us, from our old newspaper days, you go with the immediate story that you put to bed, that you cover up with dirt like a coffin, and that would be the Celtics. Because to me, of their stubborn defiance of playing one way only and either not having a plan B or refusing to go to the B, and either one is just get off the stage. If that's your solution, we don't have a plan B. It's the Celtics. Of course they have a plan B. They didn't want to use it. Get out of here.
13: Well, they're out of here.
14: So I'm going to the Sixers.
13: Really?
14: Yes.
13: No.
14: Because Joel Embiid, you know how I feel about Joel Embiid. And I know you think he's great, but he's just never out there.
13: Yes.
14: Which is, I can't refute that.
13: That's right.
14: But to see Embiid out there with Maxey and with Paul George and with the Rook, it's just, they got four players. They got more than that. But they got four guys you can put out there that you can look anybody left in the Eastern Conference eye to eye. The Sixers did that. And Embiid, we did not think Embiid was going to ever get to this point in this series.
13: No.
14: Maybe next year. We didn't think he would do this.
13: No.
14: So the Sixers, okay, you like making fun of the Sixers. But don't you find them on some level irresistible?
15: No, I don't find them irresistible. No,
16: I mean, in terms of appeal.
15: No, I don't find them irresistible. There are teams out there that are irresistible. The Sixers are not an irresistible team. You're wrong in what you're saying. You're a newspaper guy. The headline is the Celtics. The Celtics are a recent champion.
16: Yeah.
15: The 76ers are not a recent champion.
16: No.
15: The Celtics had a 3-1 lead. Philadelphia was 0-18 in playoff series when losing 3-1. 0-18. The Celtics were 32-0 when winning 3-1. This could be the worst loss in the Celtics' history. That's how bad it is. So, and that's why that's the headline. Now, I want to give the Sixers credit for a bunch of things. I want to give their coach credit for having a plan A, a plan B, and a plan C. He's got a behemoth out there in Embiid when he's healthy. But when he's healthy, he feeds him the ball down low, tells him to turn around, hit a two-point shot, or get fouled. And consequently, in games 5, 6, and 7, Embiid made 28 two-point shots and 24 foul shots. So the Celtics don't have anything like
16: no,
15: that. The Celtics chuck and duck. That's all they do.
16: Well, let's give Maxey some credit, too. Because late in that game, when you want somebody
15: over.
16: To go to the basket,
15: he took over.
16: 1, 2, 3, and the third time was 2 foul shots because he got fouled going to the basket.
15: Here's what happened with the Celtics. In those 3 games, 5, 6, and 7, 129 three-pointers. Yeah. They made 36.
16: The last three,
15: that's
16: 28%. They shot terribly.
15: Philadelphia, 103 and made 37. 36%. So at Boston's best, Philadelphia was more efficient.
16: Yeah.
15: They got beat by their... Look, it looks great when the threes go in, and this is what happens
16: and
15: when they don't.
16: And what else looks bad, even though he spoke factually to some of it, was Jaylen Brown then going out and saying...
15: Referees are not going to help him ever again. What? And he was my MVP this year.
16: But he made some points. And look, he's not the first person or the only person to say Embiid does too much flopping around out there. He's not the first or only person.
15: Right.
16: The optics of that aren't good coming off a 3-1 series lead blown.
8: Sixers were the one that moved on. They lose game 1 to the Knicks by 39 on Monday. SportsCenter All Night, ESPN Radio. Speaking of New York.
17: The pitch swung on, hit high in the air, deep down the left field line. It is going to be gone! An A-bomb from A-Rod. It'll be a 3-2. Swung on and hit high in the air to deep right. That ball is high. It is far. It is gone! Burn, baby, burn! The 0-1. Swung on. He's going to get it. Popped up to right field. O'Neill near the line. He makes the catch!
18: The 1-1.
17: Swung on. There goes. Deep left. It is high. It is far. It is gone. Number 62 to set the new American League record. This is Judgment Day. Case closed. The Yankees are one out away from another World Championship. And the 0-1 swung on, hit in the air to deep center. Bernie back, away back. He's there. He makes a catch. Ball game over. World Series over. The Yankees win.
8: The unmistakable voice of John Sterling, voice of the Yankees for parts of 36 seasons, died on Monday. He was 87 years old. He had heart bypass surgery this past winter. Earlier on the Michael Kay Show, Michael Kay.
19: So he was undergoing rehab and things like that, and he was really pushing it. And I said, John, don't push yourself too much. And he said, his oldest daughter is getting married this summer. And he said, Michael, I have to walk her down the aisle. And that's why he was hanging on. But he had trouble about a week ago. Heart failure, and then he finally succumbed today. But he'll be walking her down as he looks down on his family. The one thing he wanted to do, he was unable to make it.
8: Sterling called 5,651 Yankees games, 225 of them in the postseason. He called 5,060 in a row between 1989 and July of 2019, retired in April of 2024. Citing fatigue, then returned to the games in the 2024 postseason. Yankees manager Aaron Boone.
20: When we win, right, I still do this. And my coaches look at me like I'm nuts. I don't even know if they know what I'm doing. But as soon as that final out is made, and I get up to shake players' hands, I go, ball game over. Yankees win. Duh! Yankees win. And I've shaken all my coaches' hands, so I got goosebumps thinking about that. So I love that. You know, I heard some great calls on the radio today. I mean, Jeter's 3,000 hit the home run. Like, man, I heard that played back today. I'm like, man, what a great call that was. My home run in 03 was obviously Charlie Steiner called because it was an extra innings. And Susan once handed me a tape when I was with ESPN in for a game and said, John made a tape of him calling it. Which is so John. Would you give this to Booney for me? So, you know, it's a sad day. It is. But what a life and what an amazing character John was.
8: Yankees get a 12-1 win over the Orioles, an 11-run victory, their largest of the season, ninth straight win against Baltimore, and Aaron Judge goes yard in the win. 53rd home run in 124 career games against the Orioles. It's number 14 on the season. He drives in four of the dozen runs for the Yankees in Monday's rout. Baltimore with five straight losses. Cubs rallying in the ninth inning.
18: And the pitch on the way. Swinging a drive toward left. Should be deep enough. Pete's tagging. The catch by Blade. The throw to the plate is not in time. Ball game tied. Nico Horner delivers a sacrifice fly. Listen to these fans. The payoff pitch to Conforto. 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Left center field. It's deep. It's back toward the wall. Cubs win the game. Michael Conforto with a game-winning homer. Wrigley Field is up for grabs.
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8: Fourth walk-off of the season. That's the most in baseball. Cubs beat the Reds 5-4. Cubs Radio Network with the call. Cubs 23-12. Best winning percentage through their first 35 games in a season since 2016. Red Sox 5-4 over the Tigers. Detroit saying Tarek Skubal will undergo surgery to remove some loose bodies in his left elbow. ESPN insider Jeff Passan.
22: Tarek Skubal is widely considered the best pitcher in Major League Baseball and is on the precipice of getting a $400 million contract this offseason when he's a free agent. So this news for the Tigers and Skubal himself is pretty devastating. But the takeaway from this that the Tigers have is it's not UCL surgery. It's not shoulder surgery. It's pretty simple arthroscopic surgery that'll keep him out for somewhere in the range of 2 to 3 months, and he'll be back in time for a playoff push. The idea that he can get himself healthy and have 10 to 12 starts at the end of the season to ensure for those teams that could spend the money on him that they're going to do so feeling good about it, that's all he wants at this point, and it looks like he's going to get that.
8: He has 34 wins since the start of 2024. That's tied for the most among Major League Baseball. Snapping a homerless drought. That's next. Sports Center All Night continues. It's ESPN Radio.
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9: 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Back to the diamond. Dodgers snapping a 3-game losing streak against the Astros.
10: And Tucker belts one to right field and deep. This ball back, it has gone, a home run. Kyle Tucker with a solo shot, and it is 4-2. Oh, bullet of a line drive to right.
9: AM 570 LA Sports. Dodgers an 8-3 win over the Astros, who've lost 7 of their last 8 home games after having won 7 straight home games. Shohei Ohtani, fifth straight game without a hit, tied for the longest streak of his career. Kyle Tucker, though, who went yard on that one. That home run snapping a 13-game home run drought that was his longest of the season. And speaking of snapping homerless droughts.
11: One ball, one strike. The pitch swung on, blasted. Right field, it's on its way. Casey looking, and that is gone into the Phillies bullpen. And Bryce Harper with another missile off the bat, his 7th home run of the season. He's given the Phillies a 1-0 lead.
9: Bryce Harper with the home run, snapping an 8-game homerless drought, his longest of the season. 550th RBI as a member of the Phillies, 94 WIP with the call. It's the only run of the game, as a matter of fact. Phillies beat the Marlins 1-0. They've won 7 of their last 9 following their 10-game losing streak. Giants and Padres.
12: And the pitch to him. Swing and he hammers one to left field. Way, way back there. Goodbye. And this game is tied. Casey Schmidt, he's had a lot of excellent at-bats so far this year.
9: Home run in the first inning, snapping the team's 6-game home run drought. One shy of tying the longest streak in baseball since the start of last season. Giants go on to a 3-2 win over the Padres. John Miller called it on KNBR as San Francisco's win snaps a 6-game losing streak. Mets double up the Rockies 4-2. They win consecutive road games for the second time this season. Rays a 5-1 win over the Blue Jays. 8th straight home win for the Rays. Longest streak since winning 14 straight in 2023. Rays 3 runs allowed over the last 4 games. SportsCenter All Night, ESPN Radio.
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13: How good is that? Are you ready to take?
8: Number 5.
9: Baseball Braves lose in Seattle, but they did have a milestone. 680 The Fan.
13: This will be Gilbert's 72nd pitch of the game. 2-1, and Matt gets into one. Deep center field. To the wall. Out of here. A homer by Matt Olson. Back-to-back bombs for the Braves in the sixth inning. Got his hands all over that thing. And it's homer number 300 for Matt Olson in his career.
14: Number four.
9: Red Sox beating the Tigers with help from the long ball. 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
15: 2-1, swing and a fly ball. High down the left field line. Looking towards the corner. If it's fair, it's gone. It is fair, and it's gone. Go ahead, three-run shot. How do you like that? 3-2 Sox in the seventh.
14: Number three.
9: On the ice, Hurricanes hold serve on home ice, taking the first two, though they needed overtime in this one. 99-9 The Fan.
16: We'll skate this puck into the Flyers' end. Teams with a chance, drifting in, getting a shot free as Hall. Still loose, they score! They score! It's over! Carolina, Taylor Hall wins it!
9: Spurs dropped their series opener against Minnesota, but remember, San Antonio does have the defensive player of the year, WOAI.
17: Edwards splits through the defense, blocked by Wembanyama, a new playoff record 11. Castle leaking out to Fox, lays it up for two. Timeout, Minnesota.
14: Number one.
9: Back to baseball. The most walk-off wins in Major League Baseball so far this season, four. And it's the Cubs that have that mark, Cubs Radio Network.
18: 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It's deep. It's back toward the wall. Cubs win the game. Michael Conforto with a game-winning homer. 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
9: Best 35-game start since 2016. Heard the Flyers dropping their first two at Carolina. Silver lining despite the overtime loss? ESPN analyst TJ Oshie.
20: I think you take their game as a whole. Even if you just look at the overtime, they completely dominated. After game one, it was all Carolina. And in game two, Philly had to start from scratch and now start trying to build some momentum and try to put some doubt in Carolina. I think tonight they did do that. Would they have loved to have the win and go home 1-1? Absolutely. But they have something to build on.
9: And they can build on that despite being in a 2-0 hole after the dropping the first two to the Hurricanes at Carolina. We did see a win on the road on Monday. That's next. SportsCenter All Night continues. It's ESPN Radio.
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7: 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The Knicks and Sixers begin their round two matchup in the Mecca.
8: Sixers go back in front by one. Brunson lights the candle from three and knocks home another. He is red hot down the stretch of the first quarter.
7: A Cy Young winner is headed to the injured list.
9: It's not UCL surgery. It's not shoulder surgery. It's pretty simple arthroscopic surgery that'll keep him out for somewhere in the range of 2 to 3 months.
7: Wemby and the Spurs face off against the Wolves for a second round battle out west.
10: Victor will put it to the floor, attacking Gobert. Victor goes up right hand off the glass for two. First points of the game along to Victor Wembanyama.
7: Plus, the Canes look to take control of their series against the Flyers.
10: Blake with it. Send it across. They score!
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11: 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We may recall from history class that final attack at the Battle of the Alamo came as a bit of a surprise, resulted in a loss in San Antonio. That brings us to Monday, game one in San Antonio for Spurs Timberwolves, and
12: this just in, Anthony Edwards has received medical clearance and is expected to play tonight in game one against the San Antonio Spurs. He's been pushing and really planning on trying to give this a go in game one. He's made unforeseen progress in the last 24 hours.
11: And yes, Anthony Edwards does make it onto the court.
13: Here is Anthony Edwards to the baseline. Has not taken a shot so far. Used up the dribble. Pivots. Now a tough ball away. Oh, he swishes it. How about that? Anthony Edwards, welcome back. 9 days to recover from a hyperextension of your left knee. Naz Reid able to swipe it away.
11: Oh, man.
13: Timberwolves get another block. Here's Zan on the move. Stop and pop. Right angle three on the way. Oh, drops it in again. Five straight for Ant. He's barking at Keldon Johnson. He's looking toward the Spurs bench.
14: He looks better now than he did at the start of the Denver series. He's not limping at all.
13: Wolves working right to left in the association whites. Here's Ant. Stop and pop three after the pump. Fake, and he's...

0: drains it.
1: That's another made three for Anthony Edwards. And again, every three feels so large in this game because it's so low scoring.
2: Anthony Edwards, 25 minutes off the bench for the Timberwolves. Game was tight throughout, single digits the entire way. Neither team getting out in front by double digits. And in the waning moments,
0: 55 seconds left to play, and the Wolves up by four. Randle against Vassell, top of the key, spin move in the paint, runs it up, off glass and hits it. What a shot by Julius Randle. 19 points, 10 rebounds. Wolves by six with under 50 seconds to play. Randle with five to shoot against Vassell. Mid-range jumper off the back iron, no. Harper the rebound. They get it to Wemby. Back to Harper. 3 seconds left, now with two. Ciampini moves to his left, fires a three at the buzzer. It's off the front rim, no good. The ball game is over. The Timberwolves have stolen game one in San Antonio, 104-102. They survive a furious finish by the Spurs, and the Timberwolves are up one game to none in this best of seven Western Conference semifinal matchup. Steal game one by the skin of their teeth.
3: My heart is beating right now for what this means.
2: KFAN Sports Radio, Wolves get the win. But in the loss, a playoff record for Victor Wembanyama.
0: Edwards
4: splits through the defense, blocked by Wembanyama. A new playoff record, 11. Castle leaking out to Fox, lays it up for two. Timeout, Minnesota.
2: WOAI with that call comes on the short end for the Spurs, but Victor Wembanyama, 11 points, 15 rebounds, and he finishes with 12 blocks, NBA playoff record. First career playoff triple-double for Victor Wembanyama at just over 22 years old. Youngest player in Spurs history with a playoff triple-double. But 5 of 17 shooting from the floor, 0 for 8 from three-point range, and the Spurs wind up losing by 2. Timberwolves close as a 10.5-point underdog. They get the win in San Antonio. Anthony Edwards, 18 points off the bench, 8 of 13 shooting, and he spoke with NBC Peacock.
5: And what a finish in this one. Take me through that last sequence.
6: Oh, man. I made so many mistakes at the end of the game. I'm disappointed in myself.
5: How can you be disappointed? We didn't even expect to see you out here tonight. How important was it for you to be available for your guys in game one?
6: For me, man, 75% of the game for me is my mind. My mind got to be where it needs to be. And in the last 2 minutes of the game, it wasn't. I gave up 2 offensive rebounds, turned the ball over. Yeah, I'll be better.
5: Something about this group, backs against the wall. You guys are injured, heavy underdogs here tonight, and you prevail. What is it about that underdog role you guys relish?
6: We just want to win ball games. That's all we want to do as a group. No matter who night it is, we don't care. We want to embrace each other. We got number love for each other. We want to see all of each other succeed.
5: It wasn't just about you tonight, obviously, Amp, but about your team. What did you learn about your guys' group this evening?
6: Our resilience. That's what we got.
5: This series feels like it's going to be a fight all the way through. How would you define what this series is projected to be?
6: We just got to keep stay locked in on the game plan, especially myself, man. I can't give up 2 offensive rebounds to Ciampini. I may not be as athletic as I usually am, but I got to be able to box out and make those small plays to win the big-time game.
5: Anthony, congratulations.
6: Thank you.
2: Anthony Edwards, first game since hyperextending his left knee, missed the 2 previous playoff games, returned for game one against the Spurs, and the Timberwolves win in San Antonio, 104-102. Spurs had a shot at the end, but it falls short. Julian Ciampini missing the potential game-winning 3 as time expired.
7: Felt pretty solid. Yeah, that's all I got for it. Felt pretty solid. Missed a shot. On to the next.
2: And the Spurs wind up with their first series opening loss at home since the Western Conference semifinals against the Rockets in 2017. Spurs coach Mitch Johnson.
8: Yeah, he just did a good job, obviously, with the sense of urgency. We were down. We were trying to play quick because it was a math problem at some point in terms of possessions and time left and what the score was. And he had some great multiple efforts there to keep us in the game. We got some good looks, missed them. And offense rebounds has been an emphasis for us all year, but especially in those situations, you got to crash. And then on the last play, we got a rebound, and it felt like they weren't organized, and there was enough time for us to push the ball and get a look, and we didn't push it right away. So it got to be that death knock time where you got to call a timeout or not. I thought Dylan did a good job pushing the ball, kicked it ahead of Julian. Julian had a flyby, got a 3-pointer in rhythm. Yeah, no problem with the shot. That was a great shot. I hope he shoots it every time.
2: Spurs' second loss this postseason. Both have been by 3 or fewer. ESPN analyst Danny Green.
9: He just wasn't having a great game. He wasn't in rhythm. His offensive shooting from 3 and from 2 was not there. you got a good look. You know, Champagne got them in the position that they were in by rebounding, getting offensive rebounds, second chance points, putbacks. One of your better shooters. He shot it pretty well tonight, too. So if you can go and not have the defense set, that's your best bet. And that's kind of what I've been taught since I was a youngster, being in that San Antonio Spurs system. And I trust those instincts. So, you know, they got the shot they wanted. It shouldn't come down to the last shot. You know, they lacked a sense of urgency until the end of the game and tried to win it in the last 2 minutes. And that shows their youth and inexperience and immaturity.
10: Is there a value of any kind for San Antonio in losing this game for this relatively, not relatively, this brand new playoff team that hasn't played in many of these games to get punched square in the mouth and realize now we're in deep water? Is there value in that if I'm trying to paint a sunny picture for Spurs fans?
9: Absolutely. I mean, you learn your biggest lessons in your failures and losses, right? This is a big loss. This is a lesson. This is hopefully it's a wake-up call. They get, you know, a little light of fire under them to have a sense of urgency. Like, you played really good basketball the last couple minutes and spurts. If you can do that for 48 minutes, and obviously they'll shoot better. They shot 28% from a three, and this is a make-or-miss league. And it looks like the theme of most teams that lose shoot 20% from three and the other team doesn't. But you can't settle. You got to find ways to get the basket. You have the biggest guy on the floor. Like you said, he's 7'8", 7'9", has the length and things. You can't stop him. And they have guards that are explosive. And of course, there was some foul trouble with Castle, but they have the tools to get it done regardless if they shoot well or not.
2: Victor Wembanyama did not shoot well in game one, 5 of 17, 29% from the floor, lowest shooting percentage, and most missed attempts in any playoff game. In his career, Wembanyama 0 for 8 on three-point range, most misses without a make by a player in Spurs postseason history. The Timberwolves come in, take game one on the road. Game two Wednesday. You'll see it on ESPN, 9:30 Eastern time. SportsCenter all night, ESPN Radio to the East, and the series opener between the Knicks and Sixers. Not nearly as close as what we saw in the West on Monday.
11: 7:10 to go, third quarter. Karl-Anthony Towns spots for three and hits, and the Knick route continues. The Cat triple puts him up 30. 7 minutes to go, third quarter. All Knicks in game one. McBride over to Bridges. Coles for three. Hits another one. The 13th Knicks triple. 96-65 New York.
12: This record may be decided by who has the ball last, Kesty.
11: Landry Shamet with a triple. 40-point game. 135-95 New York. All Knicks here in game one.
2: Mark Kestershire here on ESPN Radio. Knicks wind up winning by 39. 137-98, third straight win by at least 25. They shot 63% from the floor, their best in a playoff game since field goal percentage was recorded starting in the mid-50s. Knicks win game one of the series. Starters didn't even play in the fourth quarter. First team whose starters did not play in the fourth quarter of consecutive playoff games since at least 1998. Jalen Brunson, 35 points, 27 of them in the first half. Karl-Anthony Towns finished with 17 points in 20 minutes.
13: I just thought we did a great job of coming out with energy, executing, and we just did a good job of just executing our game plan. So it's a team effort, great night for us, but we got to regroup and be ready for the next game.
14: The last four games of the Atlanta series, I mean, if somebody gets a double-double, I think that's incredible. Your last four games against Atlanta, you had two double-doubles and two triple-doubles.
13: Yeah.
14: What got into you those final four games?
13: Oh, just, you know, change of philosophy, and I think that the team's done a great job of trusting me and putting the ball in my hands to quarterback the offense, and I just wanted to repay their trust. So I'm happy that I've been able to impact winning, but it's all a team effort. You know, as you know, you said about the double-doubles, but turning into triple-doubles, that doesn't happen unless you have amazing teammates that are executing on those passes. So shout out to my teammates doing the work.
11: Indeed, a fourth straight game with at least six assists. That's the longest streak in your NBA career, regular season or postseason. Mm-hmm. What'd you guys do defensively against Joel Embiid? I know he was getting into foul trouble early. How are you able to keep him from getting
13: out? I mean, well, you know, he's a great player, and he has a knack for getting to the free throw line, but also everyone talks about the free throws. We all know what he could do when he's shooting the ball regularly. So you just try your best to make it as difficult as possible on a great player like that. I have a ton of respect for his game and what he's done. So just trying to go up there and meet the challenge?
14: I know it's difficult. It's NBA, and you never assume anything, but so many people were looking forward to you guys playing the Celtics. They thought that's what it was going to be. Was it a little strange, even watching as well as Philadelphia played those last couple games, a little bit of a surprise that you end up hosting game one and it's against Philadelphia?
13: Nothing surprises me in the NBA. I think y'all know it's being in the NBA for a long time. Everything's possible, and that's a really good team, and they got healthy at the right time too. So we knew anything was possible, but you know, we just had to be ready to be the best version of ourselves. We can't be worrying about what other matchups and other games look like. You know, we got to just worry about the New York Knicks, our locker room, and being sure that we're the best version of ourselves when we step on that court.
2: Carl Anthony Towns with Mark Kesticher and PJ Colissimo right here. The NBA on ESPN Radio as the Knicks get the win in the series opener. And it wasn't close, 137-98. SportsCenter All Night, ESPN Radio, coming up on Tuesday. Game one for the other two series, Cavs Pistons in Detroit, Lakers Thunder in OKC. Monday, we saw Anthony Edwards return for Minnesota. As for Luka Doncic with the Lakers, ESPN insider Shams Charania.
15: As of right now, Luka Doncic has not progressed to full-fledged contact workouts, which means that he's still a ways from returning to action. The Lakers are preparing to start their second round series against Oklahoma City without Luka Doncic, so they're hopeful as the series goes on, he's able to make more and more progress. Today, he was shooting around more post-practice. His movements have increased. He is doing more and more on the court, but as one source told me late last week, it is still a slow path on his recovery.
2: Lakers are in OKC for game one of their series that's coming up on Tuesday. Pistons hosting the Cavs in the other matchup on Tuesday. Detroit, of course, coming off that seven-game series with Orlando. And Orlando's early exit in round one results in a coaching change. Jamal Mosley is out after the seven-game loss in round one. ESPN insider Brian Windhorst.
16: This is a move that was not unexpected in the league. In fact, it was expected for quite some time. And, you know, people didn't think that the Magic would make it out of the play-in. And this might happen a couple of weeks ago. Then the Magic make this impressive run and push Detroit to the limit. And people were wondering, did Jamal save his job? But then you blow a 3-1 lead, and then it kind of greases the skids out of town. So this is an attractive job, but it's a job that comes with very high expectations. Jamal got them from a rebuilding team to a playoff team. He couldn't take them to the next level. Now, after the Desmond Bane trade and the amount of money they put in this roster, the expectation is going to be much higher, and that's why Jamal's out of a job. But I'm going to tell you something. He's very well respected. I expect him to have another job soon.
9: Yeah, I mean, shout out to Jamal. I had him when I was young pup in the league. I think he did the best he could with what he had. I don't think he had a very fair shake. There was a lot throughout this season where he didn't have healthy team. You know, they were Franz Wagner away from making a Miami run, I think, to the Eastern Conference Finals. If you have Franz Wagner, I think they win this series and then possibly win the next series against Cleveland, who came out of that Toronto series. But, you know, Mosley, well-respected, had a great run. They just weren't healthy. There was a time where he felt like he lost the players. Again, this was something that people assumed was going to happen regardless. And, you know, I think he'll get a job somewhere else. But Jamal, he did a great job with this group and turning it around.
2: ESPN analyst Danny Green, the coaching change happening in Orlando a day after the Magic blew that 3-1 series lead, including letting a 24-point third-quarter lead in Game 6 evaporate. Magic are out. Pistons move on. They host the Cavs in Game 1 on Tuesday. Straight ahead. Oh, they're talking about this one on the ice. SportsCenter All Night continues at ESPN Radio.
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10: 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To the ice, game one of the series for the Golden Knights and the Ducks. This one was tied at one in the third.
11: Dorofeev joins on the right boards. Cutting through right side toward the goal. Back door! They score! Barbashev! The Knights are back in front. Dorofeev dishes cross crease. Ivan Barbashev, a point in all seven playoff games. Barbashev gives the Knights a 2-1 lead with 5 minutes to go in game one.
10: Fox Sports 98.9. Barbashev scoring with just about 5 minutes to go, putting the Golden Knights ahead. They had an empty netter and win it 3-1 in game one. Barbashev taking advantage after officials did not call icing, and that did not sit well with the Ducks. ESPN analyst TJ Oshie.
12: As a forward in that position, that typically gets called, right? They usually try to, you know, I'd say keep the defenseman safe. That's why they switched to the rule. So when I saw it at first glance, yeah, I completely disagreed with the call. When you see it again, it definitely looks like Eichel has a step, so you can understand why the linesman would call that off. But in that situation, a lot of times, especially back in the day, when they waited until someone touched the puck, that's a green light for the forward to go run that guy through the wall. So in the regular season, I think that's going to get called off. But I can understand with Eichel looking like he almost had that step there where they let it go. But that's no excuse. You got to keep playing. You learn when you're a kid. Your coaches tell you, you play all the way to the whistle. There was no whistle. Anaheim's got to stick with it.
10: Vegas winds up taking advantage, scoring on that play, and they go on to the 3-1 win and take the series opener. Golden Knights 9-3 series record when winning game one of a best of seven series. Game two coming up on Wednesday in Las Vegas. In the East, Hurricanes and Flyers, third period.
13: Miller gets it to Staal. He'll feed Ehlers. Ehlers into the Philadelphia zone. Snapback, he scores! Jarvis comes in and makes it happen, and the Carolina Hurricanes have tied it at two.
10: That ties it up, so the game would go to overtime.
13: He'll skate this puck into the Flyers' end. Canes with a chance, drifting in, getting a shot free as Hall. Still loose, they score! They score! It's over! Carolina, Taylor Hall wins it!
10: 99-9, the fan. Hurricanes get the win in game two. They take the first two at home. They trailed 2-0 less than 5 minutes into the first period, but they rallied.

0: And win 3-2 in overtime to go up 2-0 in the series. Third time they've been to Love in consecutive best of seven series. Happened in 2022 and 2023. Third time in their Stanley Cup history they've had a win streak of six or more games in a single postseason. It's Taylor Hall who gets his first career playoff overtime goal.
1: Taylor, what did it take to win this game?
2: It took a lot. Probably not our strongest effort. Freddie was unreal in overtime. But that's hockey. They're a good team, and they're going to battle till the end. So great atmosphere in here tonight. Hopefully we don't see you guys again the rest of this series, but it's a lot of fun playing here.
1: So you guys go down 2-0 early. First time you're trailing in the playoffs. Like, what's being said on your bench?
2: Nothing really. We have to play our game no matter what the score is. That's the best thing about our team is no matter what's going on, we're playing the same way, and it's about that next shift, and eventually we're gonna get rolling. It took a while for us tonight, but eventually it came through.
1: You've got your career going again here in Carolina. Why has it been such a good fit for you?
2: The way we play is a good fit for me personally. It's been amazing playing with Blakey and Stank. Those guys are awesome, and they're great hockey players, really good kids, and you know, like I said, playing here has been a blast. I'm really enjoying it.
1: Awesome. Well, congratulations. Thanks so much.
2: Thanks, Emily.
0: Taylor Hall and the Hurricanes hold serve. They win the first two at home, have a 2-0 series lead on the Flyers. Sports Center all night, ESPN Radio to baseball. Baseball's best team, the Braves, playing in Seattle. And they get a milestone.
3: This will be Gilbert's 72nd pitch of the game. 2-1, and Matt gets into one. Deep center field. To the wall. Out of here. A homer by Matt Olson. Back-to-back bombs for the Braves in the sixth inning. Got his hands all over that thing. And it's homer number 300 for Matt Olson in his career.
0: He was 1-for-3 in the game, but that one was, as you heard, career homer number 300. One of 14 active players with at least 300 home runs in Major League Baseball. Milestone for Atlanta, but
4: here's the pitch. Swung on, blasted, right field. Does it have enough? Warning track, wall, gone! J.P. Crawford! Two-run home run, and the Mariners are in front. T-Mobile Park in a frenzy. The Mariners, a five-spot in the inning. It's 5-4.
0: Seattle Sports, 7:10 a.m. after the 680, the fan call on the Olson home run. Mariners wind up with a 5-4 win over the Braves. Braves led by four, largest blown lead this season. Atlanta has a three-game win streak come to an end. A five-game road win streak snapped with a 5-4 loss to the Braves. In Seattle, Mariners snapping a three-game losing streak. We'd lose a legend from Major League Baseball on Monday. That's next. Sports Center all night. It's ESPN Radio.
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6: Hurricanes go up 2-0 in their series with the Flyers after their overtime win in Monday's Game 2. Magic making a coaching change, firing Jamal Mosley after the Game 7 loss, and they blow the 3-1 series lead. Wolves surprise the Spurs with a Game 1 win in San Antonio in round number 2. The Knicks roll in their series opener at home.
7: Jalen Brunson had 35 points through three quarters. It's still going to be the biggest home playoff win in Knicks history, and they take Game 1 of this Eastern Conference second round series. The Knicks blister the Philadelphia 76ers, 137-98, the final score.
6: Knicks winning by 39, largest home win in franchise playoff history. Starters didn't play in the fourth quarter again, just like they didn't in the last game. First team whose starters did not play in the fourth quarter of consecutive playoff games since at least the late 90s. Sixers suffering a 39-point loss, their second worst in a playoff game in franchise history. Forward Paul George.
8: I mean, just get settled in, you know. Yeah, we had breakdowns tonight, but they also shot the out of the ball. You know, they were hot. They came out hot. They came out on fire. But, you know, it's a game of adjustments. We'll make, you know, adjustments, see what we need to get better at. But, yeah, again, the same as last series. One, you know, they don't get any extra points for, you know, going up big tonight. We'll be ready for Game 2.
6: The Knicks with the blowout win in Game 1. OG Anunoby likes the team peaking.
9: I mean, you always want to peak later in the season. So, I mean, it was just the process of the year. That's how it went. And now we're trying to click and hopefully continue to get better and better. And, you know, we're a really talented team. Threats all over the place. So it's very hard to guard. So we're just going to keep getting better and keep continuing to do the things we've been doing.
6: Knicks get their fourth straight win in the playoffs. Longest streak since winning six straight in 1999. You heard this one. Here on ESPN Radio, Mark Kestisher, PJ Carlissimo had the call for us. Back to New York. Mark?
7: Jay, thank you very much. Well, the Knicks absolutely obliterated the Atlanta Hawks in the clinching sixth game last Thursday by 51 points. And then PJ

0: They follow it up with a 39-point rousing Game 1 win over the Philadelphia 76ers, and the Stars only had to play three quarters, led by Jalen Brunson's 35 points.
1: Well, you knew there was a chance it could happen. The Knicks had the opportunity. They were rested coming off that Game 6 win against Atlanta, and Philadelphia went through a grueling seven-game series, an emotional, draining Game 7 win in TD Garden on Saturday night. So maybe there was a chance, but I'll tell you what, the Knicks were even better than you could have imagined, and Philadelphia just really came up empty. When their big three, Tyrese Maxey, VJ Edgecombe, and Joel Embiid, struggled the way they did, 12, 13, and 14 points. Admittedly, they only played 25, 26 minutes, but when they played, they were not effective. They didn't shoot it well. They didn't shoot it well from three. And I think more importantly, from Nick Nurse and his staff's viewpoint, the defense was really, really poor. Philadelphia did such a good job defending Boston Celtics, and they just were tonight. 63% the Knicks shot from the field, 51% from the three-point line, and truth be told, there was a lot of times when there was very little resistance. It was a little too easy on the offensive end. However, it's NBA playoffs.
0: That's right.
1: One game, it's all that matters. Let's see. We're going to see a much better Philadelphia team on Wednesday. And certainly when we get to Philadelphia Friday and Sunday for our two games on ESPN Radio, it's going to be a different scenario.
0: Yeah, I was going to say, they could accept the narrative of quick turnaround, grueling series. I doubt they will. They'll try to regroup for a game two. But the Knicks have played nearly 6,700 NBA games. They're one of the original franchises. This, PJ, is their best, talking regular and postseason, best three-game span by point differential ever. Plus 119 the last two games, Atlanta, and this 39-point win tonight.
1: And, Kesty, it's their fourth consecutive playoff win. Unless anybody think it was a walkover against Atlanta, they were up against it early, and they ran those last three games, and then tonight, four straight playoff wins. I don't care what round or who you're playing. It's difficult to win a playoff game, much less four consecutive. So tip my hat to the New York Knicks and Mike Brown, the job he's doing.
0: Game one of the best of seven series. The Knicks beat up the 76ers at Madison Square Garden. Final score 137-98. For PJ Carlesimo, I'm Mark Kestisher, right here on your home for the NBA, ESPN Radio, and the ESPN app. Now let's go back to our pal Jay Reynolds in the studio.
2: 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The Knicks taking care of the Sixers in Game 1. 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
3: You can't make excuses, that's for sure. We knew it might be difficult, but you're never gonna go into the game and say this is gonna happen. You got to see it played out. And I really thought it was okay there at the start, but obviously it kind of hit us. I just thought kind of towards the end of the first, we just weren't getting, like I said, that six straight mid pick and rolls were just too easy. It wasn't challenged like you got a challenge one way or the other at the rim or the three. Somebody's got to be running out there to challenge, and we couldn't get around them, back in front of them. We left them open for too many wide open threes. We even gave up a couple. Well, I think just one or two maybe dunks behind us. We got to clean all that stuff up.
2: Sixers, of course, coming off their long series with the Celtics, perhaps a little fatigue in Game 1 against the Knicks. But the Sixers-Celtics series certainly was eye-grabbing to the guys at PTI.
4: Well, Bon, is the bigger headline the rise of the Sixers or the fall of the Celtics?
5: Well, usually we like to go, both of us, from our old newspaper days, you go with the immediate story that you put to bed, that you cover up with dirt like a coffin, and that would be the Celtics. Because to me, of their stubborn defiance of playing one way only and either not having a plan B or refusing to go to the B, and either one is just get off the stage. If that's your solution, we don't have a plan B. It's the Celtics. Of course they have a plan B. They didn't want to use it. Get out of here.
4: Well, they're out of here.
5: So I'm going to the Sixers.
4: Really?
5: Yes.
4: No.
5: Because Joel Embiid, know how I feel about Joel Embiid. And I know you think he's great, but he's just never out there.
4: Yes.
5: Which is, I can't refute that.
4: That's right.
5: But to see Embiid out there with Maxey and with Paul George and with the Rook, it's just, they got four players. They got more than that. But But they got four guys you can put out there that you can look anybody left in the Eastern Conference eye to eye. The Sixers did that. And Embiid, we did not think Embiid was going to ever get to this point in this series.
6: No.
5: Maybe next year. We didn't think he would do this.
6: No.
5: Sixers, okay, you like making fun of the Sixers, but don't you find them on some level irresistible?
6: No, I don't find them irresistible. No,
5: I mean, in terms of appeal.
6: No, I don't find them irresistible. There are teams out there that are irresistible. The Sixers are not an irresistible team. You're wrong in what you're saying. You're a newspaper guy. The headline is the Celtics. The Celtics are a recent champion.
5: Yeah.
6: The 76ers are not a recent champion.
5: No.
6: The Celtics had a 3-1 lead. Philadelphia was 0-18 in playoff series when losing 3-1. 0-18. The Celtics were 32-0 when winning 3-1. This could be the worst loss in the Celtics' history. That's how bad it is. And that's why that's the headline. Now, I want to give the Sixers credit for a bunch of things. I want to give their coach credit having a plan A, a plan B, and a plan C. He's got a behemoth out there in Embiid when he's healthy. But when he's healthy, he feeds him the ball down low, tells him to turn around, hit a two-point shot, or get fouled. And consequently, in games 5, 6, and 7, Embiid made 28 two-point shots and 24 foul shots. So the Celtics don't have anything like
5: no,
6: that. The
5: no,
6: Celtics chuck and duck. That's all they do.
5: Let's give Maxie some credit, too. Because late in that game, when you want somebody to go to the basket,
6: he took over.
5: 1, 2, 3, and the third time was 2 foul shots because he got fouled going to the basket.
6: Here's what happened with the Celtics. In those 3 games, 5, 6, and 7, 129 three-pointers. Yeah. They made 36.
5: Last
6: that's 28%.
5: They shot terribly.
6: Philadelphia, 103 and made 37. 36%. So at Boston's best, Philadelphia was more efficient.
5: Yeah.
6: They got beat by their... Look, it looks great when the threes go in, and this is what happens
5: and
6: when they don't.
5: And what else looks bad, even though he spoke factually to some of it, was Jaylen Brown then going out and saying...
6: Referees are not going to help him ever again. And he was my MVP this year.
5: But he made some points. And look, he's not the first person or the only person to say Embiid does too much flopping around out there. He's not the first or only person.
6: Right.
5: The optics of that aren't good coming off a 3-1 series lead blown.
2: Sixers were the one that moved on. They lose game 1 to the Knicks by 39 on Monday. SportsCenter All Night, ESPN Radio. Speaking of New York.
7: In the pitch, swung on, hit high in the air, deep down the left field line. It is going to be gone! An A-bomb from A-Rod. It'll be a 3-2. Swung on and hit high in the air to deep right. That ball is high. It is far. It is gone! Burn, baby, burn! The 0-1. Swung on. He's going to get it. Popped up to right field. O'Neill near the line. He makes the catch! The 1-1. Swung on. There it goes. Deep left. It is high. That is far. That is gone. Number 62 to set the new American League record. This is Judgment Day. Case closed. The Yankees are one out away from another World Championship. And the 0-1 swung on, hit in the air to deep center. Bernie back, away back. He's there. He makes a catch. Ball game over. World Series over. The Yankees win.
2: The unmistakable voice of John Sterling, voice of the Yankees for parts of 36 seasons, died on Monday. He was 87 years old. He had heart bypass surgery this past winter. Earlier on the Michael Kay Show, Michael Kay.
8: So he was undergoing rehab and things like that, and he was really pushing it. And I said, John, don't push yourself too much. And he said, his oldest daughter is getting married this summer. And he said, Michael, I have to walk her down the aisle. And that's why he was hanging on. But he had trouble about a week ago. Heart failure, and then he finally succumbed today. But he'll be walking her down as he looks down on his family. The one thing he wanted to do, he was unable to make it.
2: Sterling called 5,651 Yankees games, 225 of them in the postseason. He called 5,060 in a row between 1989 and July of 2019, retired in April of 2024, citing fatigue, then returned to the games in the 2024 postseason. Yankees manager Aaron Boone.
9: When we win, right, I still do this. My coaches look at me like I'm nuts. I don't even know if they know what I'm doing. But as soon as that final out is made and I go, I get up to shake players' hands, I go, ball game over. Yankees win. Yankees win. And I've shaken all my coaches' hands. So I got goosebumps thinking about that. So I love that. You know, I heard some great calls on the radio today. I mean, Jeter's 3,000 hit the home run. Like, man, I heard that played back today. I'm like, man, what a great call that was. My home run in 03 was obviously Charlie Steiner called because it was an extra innings. And Susan once handed me a tape when I was with ESPN in for a game and said, John made a tape of him calling it. Which is so John. Would you give this to Booney for me? So, you know, it's a sad day. It is. But what a life and what an amazing character John was.
2: Yankees get a 12-1 win over the Orioles, an 11-run victory, their largest of the season. Ninth straight win against Baltimore, and Aaron Judge goes yard in the win. 53rd home run in 124 career games against the Orioles. It's number 14 on the season. He drives in four of the dozen runs for the Yankees in Monday's rout. Baltimore with five straight losses. Cubs rallying in the ninth inning.
10: And the pitch on the way. Swinging a drive toward left. Should be deep enough. Pete's tagging. The catch by Blade. The throw to the plate. He is not in time. Ball game tied. Nico Horner delivers a sacrifice fly. Listen to these fans. The payoff pitch to Conforto. A swing and a drive. Left center field. It's deep. It's back toward the wall. Cubs win the game. Michael Conforto with a game-winning homer. Wrigley Field is up for grabs.
11: 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Game-winning walk-off home run.
2: Fourth walk-off of the season. That's the most in baseball. Cubs beat the Reds 5-4. Cubs Radio Network with the call. Cubs 23-12. Best winning percentage through their first 35 games in a season since 2016. Red Sox 5-4 over the Tigers. Detroit saying Tarek Skubal will undergo surgery to remove some loose bodies in his left elbow. ESPN insider Jeff Passan.
12: Tarek Skubal is widely considered the best pitcher in Major League Baseball and is on the precipice of getting a $400 million contract this offseason when he's a free agent. So this news for the Tigers and Skubal himself is pretty devastating. But the takeaway from this that the Tigers have is it's not UCL surgery. It's not shoulder surgery. It's pretty simple arthroscopic surgery that'll keep him out for somewhere in the range of 2 to 3 months, and he'll be back in time for a playoff push. The idea that he can get himself healthy and have 10 to 12 starts at the end of the season to ensure for those teams that could spend the money on him that they're going to do so feeling good about it, that's all he wants at this point, and it looks like he's going to get that.
2: He has 34 wins since the start of 2024. That's tied for the most among Major League Baseball. Snapping a homerless drought. That's next. 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It's ESPN Radio.
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10: 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Back to the diamond. Dodgers snapping a three-game losing streak against the Astros.
11: And Tucker belts one to right field and deep. This ball back, it is gone! A home run! Kyle Tucker with a solo shot, and it is 4-2. Oh, bullet of a line drive to right.
10: AM 570 LA Sports. Dodgers an 8-3 win over the Astros, who've lost seven of their last eight home games after having won seven straight home games. Shohei Ohtani, fifth straight game without a hit, tied for the longest streak of his career. Kyle Tucker, though, who went yard on that one. That home run snapping a 13-game home run drought that was his longest of the season. And speaking of snapping homerless droughts.
12: One ball, one strike, the pitch swung on, blasted. Right field, it's on its way. Casey looking, and that is gone into the Phillies bullpen. And Bryce Harper with another missile off the bat, his seventh home run of the season. He's given the Phillies a 1-0 lead.
10: Bryce Harper with the home run, snapping an 8-game homerless drought, his longest of the season. 550th RBI as a member of the Phillies. 94 WIP with the call. It's the only run of the game, as a matter of fact. Phillies beat the Marlins 1-0. They've won seven of their last nine following their 10-game losing streak. Giants and Padres.
13: And the pitch to him. Swing and he hammers one to left field. Way, way back there. Goodbye. And this game is tied. Casey Schmidt, he's had a lot of excellent at-bats so far this year.
10: Home run in the first inning, snapping the team's six-game home run drought. One shy of tying the longest streak in baseball since the start of last season. Giants go on to a 3-2 win over the Padres. John Miller called it on KNBR as San Francisco's win snaps a six-game losing streak. Mets double up the Rockies 4-2. They win consecutive road games for the second time this season. Rays a 5-1 win over the Blue Jays. Eighth straight home win for the Rays. Longest streak since winning 14 straight in 2023. Rays three runs allowed over the last four games. 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
10: Baseball, Braves lose in Seattle, but they did have a milestone. 680 the Fan.
14: This will be Gilbert's 72nd pitch of the game. 2-1, and Matt gets into one. Deep center field, to the wall, out of here! A homer by Matt Olson. Back-to-back bombs for the Braves in the sixth inning. Got his hands all over that thing. And it's homer number 300 for Matt Olson in his career.
9: Number four.
10: Red Sox beating the Tigers with help from the long ball. 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
3: 2-1, swing and a fly ball. High down the left field line. Hooking towards the corner. If it's fair, it's gone. It is fair, and it's gone. Go ahead, three-run shot. How do you like that? 3-2 Sox in the seventh.
15: Number three.
10: On the ice, Hurricanes hold serve on home ice, taking the first two. Though they needed overtime in this one, 99-9 the Fan.
16: He'll skate this puck into the Flyers' end. Kane's with a chance, drifting in, getting a shot free as Hall. Still loose, they score! They score! It's over! Carolina, Taylor Hall wins it in overtime!
15: Number two.
10: Spurs dropped their series opener against Minnesota, but remember, San Antonio does have the defensive player of the year, WOAI.
17: Edwards splits through the defense, blocked by Wembanyama. A new playoff record, 11. Castle leaking out to Fox, lays it up for two. Timeout, Minnesota.
15: Number one.
10: Back to baseball. The most walk-off wins in Major League Baseball so far this season, 4. And it's the Cubs that have that mark, Cubs Radio Network.
18: 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It's deep. It's back toward the wall. 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Michael Conforto with a game-winning homer. 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
10: Best 35-game start since 2016. Heard the Flyers dropping their first two at Carolina. Silver lining despite the overtime loss? ESPN analyst TJ Oshie.
20: I think you take their game as a whole. Even if you just look at the overtime, they completely dominated. After game one, it was all Carolina. And in game two, Philly had to start from scratch and now start trying to build some momentum and try to put some doubt in Carolina. I think tonight they did do that. Would they have loved to have the win and go home 1-1? Absolutely. But they have something to build on.
10: And they can build on that despite being in a 2-0 hole after the dropping the first two to the Hurricanes at Carolina. We did see a win on the road on Monday. That's next. 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
6: Coming up on SportsCenter All Night. The Knicks and Sixers begin their round two matchup in the Mecca.
7: Sixers go back in front by one. Brunson lights the candle from three and knocks home another. He is red hot down the stretch of the first quarter.
6: A Cy Young winner is headed to the injured list.
8: It's not UCL surgery. It's not shoulder surgery. It's pretty simple arthroscopic surgery that'll keep him out for somewhere in the range of 2 to 3 months.
6: Wemby and the Spurs face off against the Wolves for a second round battle out west.
28: Victor will put it to the floor, attacking Gobert. Victor goes up right hand off the glass for two. Those points of the game along to Victor Wembanyama.
6: Plus, the Canes look to take control of their series against the Flyers.
28: Blake with it. Sent across. They score!
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10: 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We may recall from history class that final attack at the Battle of the Alamo came as a bit of a surprise, resulted in a loss in San Antonio. That brings us to Monday, game one in San Antonio for Spurs Timberwolves. And
29: this just in, Anthony Edwards has received medical clearance and is expected to play tonight in game one against the San Antonio Spurs. He's been pushing and really planning on trying to give this a go in game one. He's made unforeseen progress in the last 24 hours.
10: And yes, Anthony Edwards does make it onto the court.
30: Here is Anthony Edwards to the baseline. Has not taken a shot so far. Used up to dribble. Pivots. Now a tough ball away. Oh, he swishes it. How about that? Anthony Edwards, welcome back. 9 days to recover from a hyperextension of your left knee. Naz Reid able to swipe it away.
10: Oh, man.
30: Timberwolves get another block. Here's Zan on the move. Stop and pop. Right angle three on the way. Oh, drops it in again. Five straight for Ant. He's barking at Keldon Johnson. He's looking toward the Spurs bench.
31: He looks better now than he did at the start of the Denver series. He's right, not limping at all.
30: Wolves working right to left in the association whites. Here's Ant. Stop and pop three after the pump fake, and he strains it. That's another made three

0: for Anthony Edwards. And again, every three feels so large in this game because it's so low scoring.
1: Anthony Edwards, 25 minutes off the bench for the Timberwolves. Game was tight throughout, single digits the entire way. Neither team getting out in front by double digits. And in the waning moments,
0: 55 seconds left to play, and the Wolves up by four. Randle against Vassell, top of the key, spin move in the paint, runs it up off glass and hits it. What a shot by Julius Randle. 19 points, 10 rebounds. Wolves by six with under 50 seconds to play. Randle with five to shoot against Vassell. Mid-range jumper off the back iron, no. Harper the rebound. They get it to Wemby. Back to Harper. 3 seconds left. Now with two. Ciampini moves to his left, fires a three at the buzzer. It's off the front rim, no good. The ball game is over. The Timberwolves have stolen game one in San Antonio, 104-102. They survive a furious finish by the Spurs, and the Timberwolves are up one game to none in this best of seven Western Conference semifinal matchup. Steal game one by the skin of their teeth.
2: My heart is beating right now for what this means.
1: KFAN Sports Radio, Wolves get the win. But in the loss, a playoff record for Victor Wembanyama.
0: Edwards
3: splits through the defense, blocked by Wembanyama. A new playoff record, 11. Castle leaking out to Fox, lays it up for two. Timeout, Minnesota.
1: WOAI with that call comes on the short end for the Spurs, but Victor Wembanyama, 11 points, 15 rebounds, and he finishes with 12 blocks, NBA playoff record. First career playoff triple-double for Victor Wembanyama at just over 22 years old. Youngest player in Spurs history with a playoff triple-double. But 5 of 17 shooting from the floor, 0 for 8 from three-point range, and the Spurs wind up losing by 2. Timberwolves close as a 10.5-point underdog. They get the win in San Antonio. Anthony Edwards, 18 points off the bench, 8 of 13 shooting, and he spoke with NBC Peacock.
4: And what a finish in this one. Take me through that last sequence.
5: Man, I made so many mistakes at the end of the game. I'm disappointed in myself.
4: How can you be disappointed? We didn't even expect to see you out here tonight. How important was it for you to be available for your guys in game one?
5: For me, man, 75% of the game for me is my mind. My mind got to be where it needs to be. In the last 2 minutes of the game, it wasn't. I gave up two offensive rebounds, turned the ball over. Yeah, I'll be better.
4: Something about this group. Backs against the wall. You guys are injured, heavy underdogs here tonight, and you prevail. What is it about that underdog role you guys relish?
5: We just want to win ball games. That's all we want to do as a group. No matter who night it is, we don't care. We want to embrace each other. We got number love for each other. We want to see all of each other succeed.
4: It wasn't just about you tonight, obviously, Amp, but about your team. What did you learn about your guys' group this evening?
5: Resilience. That's what we got.
4: This series feels like it's going to be a fight all the way through. How would you define what this series is projected to be?
5: We just got to keep stay locked in on the game plan, especially myself, man. I can't give up two offensive rebounds to Ciampini. I may not be as athletic as I usually am, but I got to be able to box out and make those small plays to win the big time game.
4: Anthony, congratulations.
5: Thank you.
1: Anthony Edwards, first game since hyperextending his left knee, missed the two previous playoff games, returned for game one against the Spurs, and the Timberwolves win in San Antonio, 104-102. Spurs had a shot at the end, but it falls short. Julian Ciampini missing the potential game-winning three as time expired.
6: Felt pretty solid. Yeah, that's all I got for it. Felt pretty solid. Missed a shot. On to the next.
1: And the Spurs wind up with their first series-opening loss at home since the Western Conference semifinals against the Rockets in 2017. Spurs coach Mitch Johnson.
7: Yeah, he just did a good job, obviously, with the sense of urgency. We were down. We were trying to play quick, because it was a math problem at some point in terms of possessions and time left and what the score was. And he had some great multiple efforts there to keep us in the game. We got some good looks, missed them. And offense rebounds has been an emphasis for us all year, but especially in those situations, you got to crash. And then on the last play, we got a rebound, and it felt like they weren't organized, and there was enough time for us to push the ball and get a look, and we didn't push it right away. So it got to be that death knock time where you got to call a timeout or not. I thought Dylan did a good job pushing the ball, kicked it ahead of Julian. Julian had a flyby, got a three-pointer in rhythm. I had no problem with the shot. That was a great shot. I hope he shoots it every time.
1: Spurs second loss this postseason. Both have been by three or fewer. ESPN analyst Danny Green.
8: He just wasn't having a great game. He wasn't in rhythm. His offensive shooting from three and from two was not there. you got a good look. You know, Sean Penny got them in the position that they were in by rebounding, getting offensive rebounds, second chance points, putbacks. One of your better shooters. He shot it pretty well tonight, too. So if you can go and not have the defense set, that's your best bet. And that's kind of what I've been taught since I was a youngster, being in that San Antonio Spurs system. And I trust those instincts. So, you know, they got the shot they wanted. It shouldn't come down to the last shot. You know, they lacked a sense of urgency till the end of the game and tried to win it in the last 2 minutes. And that shows their youth and inexperience and immaturity.
9: Is there a value of any kind for San Antonio in losing this game for this relatively, not relatively, this brand new playoff team that hasn't played in many of these games to get punched square in the mouth and realize now we're in deep water? Is there value in that if I'm trying to paint a sunny picture for Spurs fans?
8: Absolutely. I mean, you learn your biggest lessons in your failures and losses, right? This is a big loss. This is a lesson. This is hopefully is a wake-up call. They get, you know, a little light of fire under them to have a sense of urgency. Like, you played really good basketball the last couple minutes and spurts. If you can do that for 48 minutes, and obviously they'll shoot better. They shot 28% from a three, and this is a make-or-miss league. And it looks like the theme of most teams that lose shoot 20% from three, and another team doesn't. But you can't settle. You got to find ways to get the basket. You have the biggest guy on the floor. Like you said, he's 7'8", 7'9", has the length of things. You can't stop him. And they have guards that are explosive. And of course, there was some foul trouble with Castle, but they have the tools to get it done regardless if they shoot well or not.
1: Victor Wembanyama did not shoot well in game one, 5 of 17, 29% from the floor, lowest shooting percentage, and most missed attempts in any playoff game. In his career, Wembanyama 0 for 8 on three-point range, most misses without a make by a player in Spurs postseason history. The Timberwolves come in, take game one on the road. Game two Wednesday. You'll see it on ESPN, 9:30 Eastern time. SportsCenter all night, ESPN Radio to the East, and the series opener between the Knicks and Sixers. Not nearly as close as what we saw in the West on Monday.
10: 7:10 to go, third quarter. Karl-Anthony Towns spots for three and hits, and the Knick route continues. The Cat triple puts him up 30. 7 minutes to go, third quarter. All Knicks in game one. McBride over to Bridges. Pulls for three. Hits another one. The 13th Knicks triple. 96-65 New York.
11: This record may be decided by who has the ball last, Kesty.
10: Landry Shamet with a triple. 40-point game. 135-95 New York. All Knicks here in game one.
1: Mark Kestisher here on ESPN Radio. Knicks wind up winning by 39. 137 to 98, third straight win by at least 25. They shot 63% from the floor, their best in a playoff game since field goal percentage was recorded starting in the mid-50s. Knicks win game one of the series. Starters didn't even play in the fourth quarter. First team whose starters did not play in the fourth quarter of consecutive playoff games since at least 1998. Jalen Brunson, 35 points, 27 of them in the first half. Karl-Anthony Towns finished with 17 points in 20 minutes.
12: I just thought we did a great job of coming out with energy, executing, and we just did a good job of just executing our game plan. So it's a team effort, great night for us, but we got to regroup and be ready for the next game.
13: The last four games of the Atlanta series, I mean, if somebody gets a double-double, I think that's incredible. Your last four games against Atlanta, you had two double-doubles and two triple-doubles.
12: Yes.
13: What got into you those final four games?
12: Oh, just, you know, change of philosophy, and I think that the team's done a great job of trusting me and putting the ball in my hands to quarterback the offense, and I just wanted to repay their trust. So I'm happy that I've been able to impact winning, but it's all a team effort. You know, as you know, you said about the double-doubles, but turning into triple-doubles, that doesn't happen unless you have amazing teammates that are executing on those passes. So shout out to my teammates doing the work.
10: Indeed, fourth straight game with at least six assists. That's the longest streak in your NBA career, regular season or postseason. Mm-hmm. What'd you guys do defensively against Joel Embiid? I know he was getting into foul trouble early. How are you able to keep him from getting up?
12: I mean, well, you know, he's a great player, and he has a knack for getting to the free throw line, but also everyone talks about the free throws. We all know what he could do when he's shooting the ball regularly. So just, you know, you just try your best to make it as difficult as possible on a great player like that. I have a ton of respect for his game and what he's done. So just trying to go up there and meet the challenge.
13: I know it's difficult. It's NBA, and you never assume anything, but So many people were looking forward to you guys playing the Celtics. They thought that's what it was going to be. Was it a little strange, even watching as well as Philadelphia played those last couple games, a little bit of a surprise that you end up hosting game one and it's against Philadelphia?
12: Nothing surprises me in the NBA. I think y'all know it's being in the NBA for a long time. Everything's possible, and that's a really good team. And they got healthy at the right time, too. So we knew anything was possible, but, you know, we just had to be ready to be the best version of ourselves. We can't be worrying about what other matchups and other games look like. You know, we got to just worry about the New York Knicks, our locker room, and being sure that we're the best version of ourselves when we step on that court.
1: Carl Anthony Towns with Mark Kesticher and PJ Colissimo right here. The NBA on ESPN Radio as the Knicks get the win in the series opener. And it wasn't close. 137-98. SportsCenter All Night ESPN Radio coming up on Tuesday. Game one for the other two series. Cavs Pistons in Detroit. Lakers Thunder in OKC. Monday, we saw Anthony Edwards return for Minnesota. As for Luka Doncic with the Lakers, ESPN insider Shams Charania.
14: As of right now, Luka Doncic has not progressed to full-fledged contact workouts, which means that he's still a ways from returning to action. The Lakers are preparing to start their second round series against Oklahoma City without Luka Doncic, so they're hopeful as this series goes on, he's able to make more and more progress. Today, he was shooting around more post-practice. His movements have increased. He is doing more and more on the court, but as one source told me late last week, it is still a slow path on his recovery.
1: Lakers are in OKC for game one of their series. That's coming up on Tuesday. Pistons hosting the Cavs in the other matchup on Tuesday. Detroit, of course, coming off that seven-game series with Orlando. And Orlando's early exit in round one results in a coaching change. Jamal Mosley is out after the seven-game loss in round one. ESPN insider Brian Windhorst.
15: This is a move that was not unexpected in the league. In fact, it was expected for quite some time. And, you know, people didn't think that the Magic would make it out of the play-in. And this might happen a couple of weeks ago. Then the Magic make this impressive run and push Detroit to the limit. And people were wondering, did Jamal save his job? But then you blow a 3-1 lead, and then it kind of greases the skids out of town. So this is a attractive job. But it's a job that comes with very high expectations. Jamal got them from a rebuilding team to a playoff team. He couldn't take them to the next level. Now, after the Desmond Bane trade and the amount of money they put in this roster, the expectation is going to be much higher, and that's why Jamal's out of a job. But I'm going to tell you something. He's very well respected. I expect him to have another job soon.
8: Yeah, I mean, shout out to Jamal. I had him when I was young pup in the league. I think he did the best he could with what he had. I don't think he had a very fair shake. There was a lot throughout this season where he didn't have healthy team. You know, they were Franz Wagner away from making a Miami run, I think, to the Eastern Conference Finals. If you have Franz Wagner, I think they win this series and then possibly win the next series against Cleveland, who came out of that Toronto series. But, you know, Mosley, well-respected, had a great run. They just weren't healthy. There was a time where he felt like he lost the players. Again, this was something that people assumed was going to happen regardless. And, you know, I think he'll get a job somewhere else. But Jamal, he did a great job with this group and turning it around.
1: 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Magic are out. Pistons move on. They host the Cavs in Game 1 on Tuesday. Straight ahead. Oh, they're talking about this one on the ice. SportsCenter All Night continues. 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
7: 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To the ice, game one of the series for the Golden Knights and the Ducks. This one was tied at one in the third.
8: Dorofeev joins on the right boards, cutting through right side toward the goal. Back door! They score!
7: Fox Sports 98.9, Barbashev scoring with just about 5 minutes to go, putting the Golden Knights ahead. They had an empty netter and win it 3-1 in game one. Barbashev taking advantage after officials did not call icing, and that did not sit well with the Ducks. ESPN analyst TJ Oshie.
9: As a forward in that position, that typically gets called, right? They usually try to, you know, I'd say keep the defenseman safe. That's why they switched to the rule. So when I saw it at first glance, yeah, I completely disagreed with the call. When you see it again, it definitely looks like Eichel has a step, so you can understand why the linesman would call that off. But in that situation, a lot of times, especially back in the day when they waited to tell someone touched the puck, that's a green light for the forward to go run that guy through the wall. So in the regular season, I think that's going to get called off. But I can understand with Eichel looking like he almost had that step there where they let it go. But that's no excuse. You got to keep playing. You learn when you're a kid. Your coaches tell you, you play all the way to the whistle. There was no whistle. Anaheim's got to stick with it.
7: Vegas winds up taking advantage, scoring on that play, and they go on to the 3-1 win and take the series opener. Golden Knights 9-3 series record when winning game one of a best of seven series. Game two coming up on Wednesday in Las Vegas. In the East, Hurricanes and Flyers, third period.
10: Miller gets it to Staal. He'll feed Ehlers. Ehlers into the Philadelphia zone. Snap back, he scores! Seth Jarvis comes in and makes it happen, and the Carolina Hurricanes have tied it at two.
7: That ties it up, so the game would go to overtime.
10: He'll skate this puck into the Flyers' end. Canes with a chance, drifting in, getting a shot free as Hall. Still loose, they score! They score! It's over! Carolina, Taylor Hall!
7: .99 the fan. Hurricanes get the win in game two. They take the first two at home. They trailed 2-0 less than 5 minutes into the first period, but they rally and win 3-2 in overtime to go up 2-0 in the series. Third time they've been 2-0 in consecutive best of seven series. Happened in 2022 and 2023. Third time in their Stanley Cup history they've had a win streak of six or more games in a single postseason.

0: It's Taylor Hall who gets his first career playoff overtime goal.
1: Taylor, what did it take to win this game?
2: It took a lot. You know, probably not our strongest effort. Freddie was unreal in overtime. But that's hockey. They're a good team, and they're going to battle till the end. So great atmosphere in here tonight. Hopefully we don't see you guys again the rest of this series, but it's a lot of fun playing here.
1: So you guys go down 2-0 early. First time you're trailing in the playoffs. Like, what's being said on your bench?
2: Nothing really. You know, we have to play our game no matter what the score is. That's the best thing about our team is no matter what's going on, we're playing the same way, and it's about that next shift, and eventually we're gonna get rolling. It took a while for us tonight, but eventually it came through.
1: You've got your career going again here in Carolina. Why has it been such a good fit for you?
2: The way we play is a good fit for me personally. It's been amazing playing with Blakey and Stank. Those guys are awesome, and they're great hockey players, really good kids. And you know, like I said, playing here has been a blast. I'm really enjoying it.
1: Awesome. Well, congratulations. Thanks so much.
2: Thanks, Emily.
0: Taylor Hall and the Hurricanes hold serve. They win the first two at home, have a 2-0 series lead on the Flyers. Sports Center all night, ESPN Radio to baseball. Baseball's best team, the Braves, playing in Seattle. And they get a milestone.
3: This will be Gilbert's 72nd pitch of the game. 2-1, and Matt gets into one. Deep center field, to the wall, out of here! A homer by Matt Olson, back-to-back bombs for the Braves in the sixth inning. Got his hands all over that thing. And it's homer number 300 for Matt Olson in his career.
0: He was 1-for-3 in the game, but that one was, as you heard, career homer number 300. One of 14 active players with at least 300 home runs in Major League Baseball. Milestone for Atlanta, but...
4: Here's the pitch. Swung on. Blasted. Right field. Does it have enough? Warning track. Wall. Gone! J.P. Crawford! Two-run home run, and the Mariners are in front. T-Mobile Park in a frenzy. The Mariners, a five-spot in the inning. It's 5-4.
0: Seattle Sports, 7:10 a.m. after the 680, the fan call on the Olson home run. Mariners wind up with a 5-4 win over the Braves. Braves led by four, largest blown lead this season. Atlanta has a three-game win streak come to an end. A five-game road win streak snapped with a 5-4 loss to the Braves in Seattle. Mariners snapping a three-game losing streak. We lose a legend from Major League Baseball on Monday. That's next. Sports Center all night. It's ESPN Radio.
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6: 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And with it, of course, the championship. Jordan, 20-footer, head of the key. 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
0: Hurricanes go up 2-0 in their series with the Flyers after their overtime win in Monday's Game 2. Magic making a coaching change, firing Jamal Mosley after the Game 7 loss, and they blow the 3-1 series lead. Wolves surprise the Spurs with a Game 1 win in San Antonio in round number 2. The Knicks roll in their series opener at home.
15: Jalen Brunson had 35 points through three quarters. It's still going to be the biggest home playoff win in Knicks history, and they take Game 1 of this Eastern Conference second round series. The Knicks blister the Philadelphia 76ers, 137-98, the final score.
0: Knicks winning by 39, largest home win in franchise playoff history. Starters didn't play in the fourth quarter again, just like they didn't in the last game. First team whose starters did not play in the fourth quarter of consecutive playoff games since at least the late 90s. Sixers suffering a 39-point loss, their second worst in a playoff game in franchise history. Forward Paul George.
16: I mean, just get settled in, you know. Yeah, we had breakdowns tonight, but they also shot the out of the ball. You know, they were hot. They came out hot. They came out on fire. But, you know, it's a game of adjustments. We'll make, you know, adjustments, see what we need to get better at. But, yeah, again, the same as last series. One, you know, they don't get any extra points for, you know, going up big tonight. We'll be ready for Game 2.
0: The Knicks with the blowout win in Game 1. OG Anunoby likes the team peaking.
17: I mean, you always want to peak later in the season. So, I mean, it was just the process of the year. That's how it went. And now we're starting to click and hopefully continue to get better and better. And, you know, we have a really talented team. Threats all over the place. So it's very hard to guard. So we're just going to keep getting better and keep continuing to do the things we've been doing.
0: Knicks get their fourth straight win in the playoffs. Longest streak since winning six straight in 1999. You heard this one. Here on ESPN Radio, Mark Kestisher, PJ Carlissimo had the call for us. Back to New York. Mark?
15: Jay, thank you very much. Well, the Knicks absolutely obliterated the Atlanta Hawks in the clinching sixth game last Thursday by 51 points. And then, PJ, they follow it up with a 39-point rousing Game 1 win over the Philadelphia 76ers, and the Stars only had to play three quarters, led by Jalen Brunson's 35 points.
18: Well, you knew there was a chance it could happen. The Knicks had the opportunity. They were rested coming off.

0: Off that game six win against Atlanta, and Philadelphia went through a grueling seven-game series, an emotional, draining game seven win in TD Garden on Saturday night. So maybe there was a chance, but I'll tell you what, the Knicks were even better than you could have imagined, and Philadelphia just really came up empty. When their big three, Tyrese Maxey, VJ Edgecombe, and Joel Embiid, struggled the way they did, 12, 13, and 14 points. Admittedly, they only played 25, 26 minutes, but when they played, they were not effective. They didn't shoot it well. They didn't shoot it well from three. And I think more importantly, from Nick Nurse and his staff's viewpoint, the defense was really, really poor. Philadelphia did such a good job defending Boston Celtics, and they just were tonight. 63% the Knicks shot from the field, 51% from the three-point line, and truth be told, there was a lot of times when there was very little resistance. It was a little too easy on the offensive end. However, it's NBA playoffs.
1: That's right.
0: One game, it's all that matters. Let's see. We're going to see a much better Philadelphia team on Wednesday. And certainly when we get to Philadelphia Friday and Sunday for our two games on ESPN Radio, it's going to be a different scenario.
1: Yeah, I was going to say, they could accept the narrative of quick turnaround, grueling series. I doubt they will. They'll try to regroup for a game two. But the Knicks have played nearly 6,700 NBA games. They're one of the original franchises. This, PJ, is their best, talking regular and postseason, best three-game span by point differential ever. Plus 119 the last two games, Atlanta, and this 39-point win tonight.
0: And, Kesty, it's their fourth consecutive playoff win. Unless anybody think it was a walkover against Atlanta, they were up against it early, and they ran those last three games, and then tonight, four straight playoff wins. I don't care what round or who you're playing. It's difficult to win a playoff game, much less four consecutive. So tip my hat to the New York Knicks and Mike Brown, the job he's doing.
1: Game one of the best of seven series. The Knicks beat up the 76ers at Madison Square Garden. Final score 137-98. For PJ Carlesimo, I'm Mark Kestisher right here on your home for the NBA, ESPN Radio, and the ESPN app. Now let's go back to our pal Jay Reynolds in the studio.
2: 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The Knicks taking care of the Sixers in game one. Sixers coach Nick Nurse.
3: You can't make excuses, that's for sure. We knew it might be difficult, but you're never gonna go into the game and say this is gonna happen. You gotta see it played out. And I really thought it was okay there at the start, but obviously it kind of hit us. You know, and I just thought kind of towards the end of the first, you know, we just weren't getting, like I said, that six straight mid pick and rolls were just too easy. You know, just all so, you know, just it was just, it wasn't challenged, like, you know, you got to challenge one way or the other at the rim or the three. Somebody's got to be running out there to challenge, and we couldn't get around them, back in front of them. You know, we left them open for too many wide open threes. You know, we even gave up a couple. Well, I think just one or two maybe dunks behind us. We got to clean all that stuff up.
2: Sixers, of course, coming off their long series with the Celtics, perhaps a little fatigue in game one against the Knicks. But the Sixers-Celtics series certainly was eye-grabbing to the guys at PTI.
4: Well, Bon, is the bigger headline the rise of the Sixers or the fall of the Celtics?
5: Well, usually we like to go, both of us, from our old newspaper days, you go with the immediate story that you put to bed, that you cover up with dirt like a coffin, and that would be the Celtics. Because to me, of their stubborn defiance of playing one way only and either not having a plan B or refusing to go to the B, and either one is just get off the stage. If that's your solution, we don't have a plan B. It's the Celtics. Of course they have a plan B. They didn't want to use it. Get out of here.
4: Well, they're out of here.
5: So I'm going to the Sixers.
4: Really?
5: Yes.
4: No.
5: Because Joel Embiid, you know how I feel about Joel Embiid. And I know you think he's great, but he's just never out there.
4: Yes.
5: Which is, I can't refute that.
4: That's right.
5: But to see Embiid out there with Maxey and with Paul George and with the Rook, it's just, they got four players. They got more than that, but they got four guys you can put out there that you can look anybody left in the Eastern Conference eye to eye. The Sixers did that. And Embiid, we did not think Embiid was going to ever get to this point in this series.
4: No.
5: Maybe next year. We didn't think he would do this.
4: No.
5: So
4: no.
5: I the Sixers, okay, you like making fun of the Sixers, but don't you find them on some level irresistible?
6: No, I don't find them irresistible. No,
5: I mean, in terms of appeal.
6: No, I don't find them irresistible. There are teams out there that are irresistible. The Sixers are not an irresistible team. You're wrong in what you're saying. You're a newspaper guy. The headline is the Celtics. The Celtics are a recent champion.
5: Yeah.
6: The 76ers are not a recent champion.
5: No.
6: The Celtics had a 3-1 lead. Philadelphia was 0-18 in playoff series when losing 3-1. 0-18. The Celtics were 32-0 when winning 3-1. This could be the worst loss in the Celtics' history. That's how bad it is. So, and that's why that's the headline. Now, I want to give the Sixers credit for a bunch of things. I want to give their coach credit for having a plan A, a plan B, and a plan C. He's got a behemoth out there in Embiid when he's healthy. But when he's healthy, he feeds him the ball down low, tells him to turn around, hit a two-point shot, or get fouled. And consequently, in games 5, 6, and 7, Embiid made 28 two-point shots and 24 foul shots. So the Celtics don't have anything like
5: no,
6: that. The Celtics chuck and duck. That's all they do.
5: Let's give Maxie some credit, too. Because late in that game, when you want to go to the basket,
6: he took over.
5: 1, 2, 3, and the third time was 2 foul shots because he got fouled going to the basket.
6: Here's what happened with the Celtics. In those 3 games, 5, 6, and 7, 129 three-pointers. Yeah. They made 36.
5: The last three,
6: that's
5: 28%. They shot terribly.
6: Philadelphia, 103 and made 37. 36%. So at Boston's best, Philadelphia was more efficient.
5: Yeah.
6: They got beat by their... Look, it looks great when the threes go in, and this is what happens
5: and
6: when they don't.
5: And what else looks bad, even though he spoke factually to some of it, was Jaylen Brown then going out and saying...
6: Referees are not going to help him ever again. And he was my MVP this year.
5: But he made some points. And look, he's not the first person or the only person to say Embiid does too much flopping around out there. He's not the first or only person.
6: Right.
5: The optics of that aren't good coming off a 3-1 series lead blown.
2: Sixers were the one that moved on. They lose game 1 to the Knicks by 39 on Monday. SportsCenter all night, ESPN Radio. Speaking of New York.
7: In the pitch, swung on it, high in the air, deep down the left field line. It is going to be gone! An A-bomb from A-Rod. It'll be a 3-2. Swung on and hit high in the air to deep right. That ball is high. It is far. It is gone! Burn, baby, burn! The 0-1. Swung on. He's going to get it. Popped up to right field. O'Neill near the line. He makes the catch! The 1-1. Swung on. There it goes. Deep left. It is high. That is far. That is gone. Number 62 to set the new American League record. This is Judgment Day. Case closed. The Yankees are one out away from another World Championship. And the 0-1 swung on, hit in the air to deep center. Bernie back, away back. He's there. He makes a catch. Ball game over. World Series over. The Yankees win.
2: The unmistakable voice of John Sterling, voice of the Yankees for parts of 36 seasons, died on Monday. He was 87 years old. He had heart bypass surgery this past winter. Earlier on the Michael Kay Show, Michael Kay.
8: So he was undergoing rehab and things like that, and he was really pushing it. And I said, John, don't push yourself too much. And he said, his oldest daughter is getting married this summer. And he said, Michael, I have to walk her down the aisle. And that's why he was hanging on. But he had trouble about a week ago. Heart failure, and then he finally succumbed today. But he'll be walking her down as he looks down on his family. The one thing he wanted to do, he was unable to make it.
2: Sterling called 5,651 Yankees games, 225 of them in the postseason. He called 5,060 in a row between 1989 and July of 2019, retired in April of 2024. Citing fatigue, then returned to the games in the 2024 postseason. Yankees manager Aaron Boone.
9: When we win, right, I still do this. And my coaches look at me like I'm nuts. I don't even know if they know what I'm doing. But as soon as that final out is made and I go, I get up to shake players' hands, I go, ball game over. Yankees win. Yankees win. And I've shaken all my coaches' hands. So I got goosebumps thinking about that. So I love that. You know, I heard some great calls on the radio today. I mean, Jeter's 3,000 hit the home run. Like, man, I heard that played back today. I'm like, man, what a great call that was. My home run in 03 was obviously Charlie Steiner called because it was an extra innings. And Susan once handed me a tape when I was with ESPN in for a game and said, John made a tape of him calling it. Which is so John. Would you give this to Booney for me? So, you know, it's a sad day. It is. But what a life and what an amazing character John was.
2: Yankees get a 12-1 win over the Orioles, an 11-run victory, their largest of the season, ninth straight win against Baltimore, and Aaron Judge goes yard in the win. 53rd home run in 124 career games against the Orioles. It's number 14 on the season. He drives in four of the dozen runs for the Yankees in Monday's rout. Baltimore with five straight losses. Cubs rallying in the ninth inning.
10: And the pitch on the way. Swinging a drive toward left. Should be deep enough. Pete's tagging. The catch by Blade. The throw to the plate. He is not in time. Ball game tied. Nico Horner delivers a sacrifice fly. Listen to these fans. The payoff pitch to Conforto. A swing and a drive. Left center field. It's deep. It's back toward the wall. Cubs win the game. Michael Conforto with a game-winning homer. Wrigley Field is up for grabs.
11: 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Game-winning walk-off home run.
2: Fourth walk-off of the season. That's the most in baseball. Cubs beat the Reds 5-4. Cubs Radio Network with the call. Cubs 23-12. Best winning percentage through their first 35 games in a season since 2016. Red Sox 5-4 over the Tigers. Detroit saying Tarek Skubal will undergo surgery to remove some loose bodies in his left elbow. ESPN insider Jeff Passan.
12: Tarek Skubal is widely considered the best pitcher in Major League Baseball and is on the precipice of getting a $400 million contract this offseason when he's a free agent. So this news for the Tigers and Skubal himself is pretty devastating. But the takeaway from this that the Tigers have is it's not UCL surgery. It's not shoulder surgery. It's pretty simple arthroscopic surgery that'll keep him out for somewhere in the range of 2 to 3 months, and he'll be back in time for a playoff push. The idea that he can get himself healthy and have 10 to 12 starts at the end of the season to ensure for those teams that could spend the money on him that they're going to do so feeling good about it, that's all he wants at this point, and it looks like he's going to get that.
2: He has 34 wins since the start of 2024. That's tied for the most among Major League Baseball. Snapping a homerless drought. That's next. Sports Center All Night continues. It's ESPN Radio.
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2: 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Back to the diamond. Dodgers snapping a three-game losing streak against the Astros.
29: And Tucker belts one to right field and deep. This ball back, it has gone! A home run! Kyle Tucker with a solo shot, and it is 4-2. Oh, bullet of a line drive to right.
2: AM 570 LA Sports. Dodgers an 8-3 win over the Astros, who've lost seven of their last eight home games after having won seven straight home games. Shohei Ohtani, fifth straight game without a hit, tied for the longest streak of his career. Kyle Tucker, though, who went yard on that one. That home run snapping a 13-game home run drought that was his longest of the season. And speaking of snapping homerless droughts.
30: One ball, one strike, the pitch swung on, blasted. Right field, it's on its way. Casey looking, and that is gone into the Phillies bullpen. And Bryce Harper with another missile off the bat, his seventh home run of the season. He's given the Phillies a 1-0 lead.
2: Bryce Harper with the home run, snapping an 8-game homerless drought, his longest of the season, 550th RBI as a member of the Phillies, 94 WIP with the call. It's the only run of the game, as a matter of fact. Phillies beat the Marlins 1-0. They've won seven of their last nine following their 10-game losing streak. Giants and Padres.
31: And the pitch to him. Swing and he hammers one to left field. Way, way back there. Goodbye. And this game is tied. Casey Schmidt, he's had a lot of excellent at-bats so far this year.
2: Home run in the first inning, snapping the team's six-game home run drought. One shy of tying the longest streak in baseball since the start of last season. Giants go on to a 3-2 win over the Padres. John Miller called it on KNBR as San Francisco's win snaps a six-game losing streak. Mets double up the Rockies 4-2. They win consecutive road games for the second time this season. Rays a 5-1 win over the Blue Jays. Eighth straight home win for the Rays. Longest streak since winning 14 straight in 2023. Rays, 3 runs allowed over the last 4 games. Sports Center All Night, ESPN Radio.
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14: Number 5.
2: Baseball, Braves lose in Seattle, but they did have a milestone. 680 The Fan.
1: This will be Gilbert's 72nd pitch of the game. 2-1, and Matt gets into one. Deep center field. To the wall. Out of here. A homer by Matt Olson. Back-to-back bombs for the Braves in the 6th inning. Got his hands all over that thing. And it's homer number 300 for Matt Olson in his career.
14: Number 4.
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3: 2-1, swing and a fly ball. High down the left field line. Hooking towards the corner. If it's fair, it's gone. It is fair, and it's gone. Go ahead, 3-run shot. How do you like that? 3-2 Sox in the 7th.
14: Number 3.
2: On the ice, Hurricanes hold serve on home ice, taking the first 2, though they needed overtime in this one. 99-9 The Fan.
4: He'll skate this puck into the Flyers' end. Teams with a chance, drifting in, getting a shot free as Hall. Still loose, they score! They score! It's over! Carolina, Taylor Hall wins it!
2: Spurs dropped their series opener against Minnesota, but remember, San Antonio does have the defensive player of the year, WOAI.
4: Edwards splits through the defense, blocked by Wembanyama, a new playoff record 11. Castle leaking out to Fox, lays it up for 2. Timeout, Minnesota.
14: Number 1.
2: Back to baseball. The most walk-off wins in Major League Baseball so far this season, 4. And it's the Cubs that have that mark, Cubs Radio Network.
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2: Best 35-game start since 2016. Heard the Flyers dropping their first 2 at Carolina. Silver lining despite the overtime loss? ESPN analyst TJ Oshie.
5: I think you take their game as a whole. Even if you just look at the overtime, they completely dominated. After game 1, it was all Carolina. And in game 2, Philly had to start from scratch and now start trying to build some momentum and try to put some doubt in Carolina. I think tonight they did do that. Would they have loved to have the win and go home 1-1? Absolutely. But they have something to build on.
2: And they can build on that despite being in a 2-0 hole after the dropping the first 2 to the Hurricanes at Carolina. We did see a win on the road on Monday. That's next. 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
8: Coming up on SportsCenter All Night. The Knicks and Sixers begin their round two matchup in the Mecca.
9: Sixers go back in front by one. Brunson lights the candle from three and knocks home another. He is red hot down the stretch of the first quarter.
8: A Cy Young winner is headed to the injured list.
10: It's not UCL surgery. It's not shoulder surgery. It's pretty simple arthroscopic surgery that'll keep him out for somewhere in the range of 2 to 3 months.
8: Wimby and the Spurs face off against the Wolves for a second round battle out west.
11: Victor will put it to the floor, attacking Gobert. Victor goes up right hand off the glass for two. First points of the game along to Victor Wembanyama.
8: Plus, the Canes look to take control of their series against the Flyers.
11: Blake with it. Send it across. They score!
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12: 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We may recall from history class that final attack at the Battle of the Alamo came as a bit of a surprise, resulted in a loss in San Antonio. That brings us to Monday, game one in San Antonio for Spurs Timberwolves, and
13: this just in, Anthony Edwards has received medical clearance and is expected to play tonight in game one against the San Antonio Spurs. He's been pushing and really planning on trying to give this a go in game one. He's made unforeseen progress in the last 24 hours.
12: And yes, Anthony Edwards does make it onto the court.
14: Here is Anthony Edwards to the baseline. Has not taken a shot so far. Used up the dribble. Pivots. Now a tough ball away. Oh, he swishes it. How about that? Anthony Edwards, welcome back. 9 days to recover from a hyperextension of your left knee. Naz Reid able to swipe it away.
15: Oh, man.
14: Timberwolves get another block. Here's Ant on the move. Stop and pop. Right angle three on the way. Oh, drops it in again. Five straight for Ant. He's barking at Keldon Johnson. He's looking toward the Spurs bench.
15: He looks better now than he did at the start of the Denver series. He's not limping at all.
14: Wolves working right to left in the association whites. Here's Ant. Stop and pop three after the pump. Fake and he drains it. That's another made three for Anthony Edwards. And again, every three feels so large in this game because it's so low scoring.
12: Anthony Edwards, 25 minutes off the bench for the Timberwolves. Game was tight throughout, single digits the entire way. Neither team getting out in front by double digits. And in the waning moments,
14: 55 seconds left to play, and the Wolves up by four. Randle against Vassell, top of the key, spin move in the paint, runs it up, off glass, and hits it. What a shot by Julius Randle. 19 points, 10 rebounds. Wolves by six with under 50 seconds to play. Randle with five to shoot against Vassell. Mid-range jumper off the back iron, no. Harper the rebound. They get it to Wemby. Back to Harper. Kupfer. 3 seconds left. Now with two. Ciampetti moves to his left. Fires a three at the buzzer. It's off the front rim. No good. The ball game is over. The Timberwolves have stolen game one in San Antonio. 104-102. They survive a furious finish by the Spurs. And the Timberwolves are up one game to none in this best of seven Western Conference semifinal matchup. Steal game one by the skin of their teeth.
15: My heart is beating right now for what this means.
16: KFAN Sports Radio. Wolves get the win, but in the loss, a playoff record for Victor Wembanyama.
14: Edwards splits through the defense, blocked by Wembanyama. A new playoff record, 11. Castle leaking out to Fox, lays it up for two. Timeout, Minnesota.
16: WOAI with that call comes on the short end for the Spurs, but Victor Wembanyama, 11 points, 15 rebounds, and he finishes with 12 blocks, NBA playoff record. First career playoff triple-double for Victor Wembanyama at just over 22 years old. Youngest player in Spurs history with a playoff triple-double. But 5 of 17 shooting from the floor, 0 for 8 from three-point range, and the Spurs wind up losing by 2. Timberwolves close as a 10.5-point underdog. They get the win in San Antonio. Anthony Edwards, 18 points off the bench, 8 of 13 shooting, and he spoke with NBC Peacock.
17: And what a finish in this one. Take me through that last sequence.
18: Man, I made so many mistakes at the end of the game. I'm disappointed in myself.
17: How can you be disappointed? We didn't even expect to see you out here tonight. How important was it for you to be available for your guys in game one?
18: For me, man, 75% of the game for me is my mind. My mind got to be where it needs to be. And in the last 2 minutes of the game, it wasn't. I gave up 2 offensive rebounds, turned the ball over. Yeah, I'll be better.
17: Something about this group. Backs against the wall. You guys are injured, heavy underdogs here tonight, and you prevail. What is it about that underdog role you guys relish?
18: We just want to win ball games. That's all we want to do as a group. No matter who night it is, we don't care. We want to embrace each other. We got number love for each other. We want to see all of each other succeed.
17: It wasn't just about you tonight, obviously, Amp, but about your team. What did you learn about your guys' group this evening?
18: Resilience. That's what we got.
17: This series feels like it's going to be a fight all the way through. How would you define what this series is projected to be?
18: We just got to keep stay locked in on the game plan, especially myself, man. I can't give up 2 offensive rebounds to Ciampini. I may not be as athletic as I usually am, but I got to be able to box out and make those small plays to win the big-time game.
17: Anthony, congratulations.
18: Thank you.
16: Anthony Edwards, first game since hyperextending his left knee, missed the 2 previous playoff games, returned for game one against the Spurs, and the Timberwolves win in San Antonio, 104-102. Spurs had a shot at the end, but it falls short. Julian Ciampini missing the potential game-winning 3 as time expired.
19: Felt pretty solid. Yeah, that's all I got for it. Felt pretty solid. Missed a shot. On to the next.
16: And the Spurs wind up with their first series opening loss at home since the Western Conference semifinals against the Rockets in 2017. Spurs coach Mitch Johnson.
20: Yeah, he just did a good job, obviously, with the sense of urgency. We were down. We were trying to play quick because it was a math problem at some point in terms of possessions and time left and what the score was. And he had some great multiple efforts there to keep us in the game. We got some good looks, missed them. And offense rebounds has been an emphasis for us all year, but especially in those situations, you got to crash. And then on the last play, we got a rebound, and it felt like they weren't organized, and there was enough time for us to push the ball and get a look, and we didn't push it right away. So it got to be that death knock time where you got to call a timeout or not. I thought Dylan did a good job pushing the ball, kicked it ahead of Julian. Julian had a flyby, got a 3-pointer in rhythm. Yeah, no problem with the shot. That was a great shot. I hope he shoots it every time.
16: Spurs' second loss this postseason. Both have been by 3 or fewer. ESPN analyst Danny Green.
21: He just wasn't having a great game. He wasn't in rhythm. His offensive shooting from 3 and from 2 was not there. You got a good look. You know, Ciampini got them the position that they were in by rebounding, getting offensive rebounds, second chance points, putbacks. One of your better shooters. He shot it pretty well tonight, too. So if you can go and not have the defense set, that's your best bet. And that's kind of what I've been taught since I was a youngster, being in that San Antonio Spurs system. And I trust those instincts. So, you know, they got the shot they wanted. It shouldn't come down to the last shot. You know, they lacked a sense of urgency until the end of the game and tried to win it in the last 2 minutes. And that shows their youth and inexperience and immaturity.
22: Is there a value of any kind for San Antonio in losing this game for this relatively, not relatively, this brand new playoff team that hasn't played in many of these games to get punched square in the mouth and realize now we're in deep water? Is there value in that if I'm trying to paint a sunny picture for Spurs fans?
21: Absolutely. I mean, you learn your biggest lessons and your failures and losses, right? This is a big loss. This is a lesson. This is hopefully it's a wake-up call. They get, you know, a little light of fire under them to have a sense of urgency. Like, you played really good basketball the last couple of minutes and spurts. If you can do that for 48 minutes, and obviously they'll shoot better. They shot 28% from a three, and this is a make-or-miss league. And it looks like the theme of most teams that lose shoot 20% from three, and another team doesn't. But you can't settle. You got to find ways to get the basket. You have the biggest guy on the floor. Like you said, he's 7'8", 7'9", has the length and things. You can't stop him. And they have guards that are explosive. And, of course, there was some foul trouble with Castle, but they have the tools to get it done regardless if they shoot well or not.
16: Victor Wembanyama did not shoot well in game one, 5 of 17, 29% from the floor, lowest shooting percentage, and most missed attempts in any playoff game. In his career, Wembanyama 0 for 8 on three-point range, most misses without a make by a player in Spurs postseason history. The Timberwolves come in, take game one on the road. Game two Wednesday. You'll see it on ESPN, 9:30 Eastern time. SportsCenter all night, ESPN Radio to the East, and the series opener between the Knicks and Sixers. Not nearly as close as what we saw in the West on Monday.
0: 7:10 to go, third quarter. Karl-Anthony Towns spots for three and hits, and the Knick route continues. The Cat triple puts him up 30. 7 minutes to go, third quarter. All Knicks in game one. McBride over to Bridges. Pulls for three. Hits another one. The 13th Knicks triple. 96-65 New York.
1: This record may be decided by who has the ball last, Kesty.
0: Landry Shamet with a triple. 40-point game. 135-95 New York. All Knicks here in game one.
16: Mark Kestershire here on ESPN Radio. Knicks wind up winning by 39. 137 to 98, third straight win by at least 25. They shot 63% from the floor, their best in a playoff game since field goal percentage was recorded starting in the mid-50s. Knicks win game one of the series. Starters didn't even play in the fourth quarter. First team whose starters did not play in the fourth quarter of consecutive playoff games since at least 1998. Jalen Brunson, 35 points, 27 of them in the first half. Karl-Anthony Towns finished with 17 points in 20 minutes.
3: Oh, I just thought we did a great job of coming out with energy, executing, and we just did a good job of just executing our game plan. So it's a team effort, great night for us, but we got to regroup and be ready for the next game.
23: The last four games of the Atlanta series, I mean, if somebody gets a double-double, I think that's incredible. Your last four games against Atlanta, you had two double-doubles and two triple-doubles.
3: Yes.
23: What got into you those final four games?
3: Change of philosophy, and I think that the team's done a great job of trusting me and putting the ball in my hands to quarterback the offense, and I just wanted to repay their trust. So I'm happy that I've been able to impact winning, but it's all a team effort. As you said about the double-doubles, but turning into triple-doubles, that doesn't happen unless you have amazing teammates that are executing on those passes. So shout out to my teammates doing the work.
24: Indeed, fourth straight game with at least six assists. That's the longest streak in your NBA career, regular season or postseason. What'd you guys do defensively against Joel Embiid? I know he was getting into foul trouble early. How were you able to keep him from getting up?
3: He's a great player, and he has a knack for getting to the free throw line, but also everyone talks about the free throws. We all know what he could do when he's shooting the ball regularly. So you just try your best to make it as difficult as possible on a great player like that. I have a ton of respect for his game and what he's done. So just trying to go up there and meet the challenge.
23: I know it's difficult. It's NBA, and you never assume anything, but so many people were looking forward to you guys playing the Celtics. They thought that's what it was going to be. Was it a little strange, even watching as well as Philadelphia played those last couple games, a little bit of a surprise that you end up hosting game one and it's against Philadelphia?
3: Nothing surprises me in the NBA. I think y'all know it's being in the NBA for a long time. Everything's possible, and that's a really good team, and they got healthy at the right time too. So we knew anything was possible, but we just had to be ready to be the best version of ourselves. We can't be worrying about what other matchups and other games look like. We got to just worry about the New York Knicks, our locker room, and being sure that we're the best version of ourselves when we step on that court.
16: Karl-Anthony Towns with Mark Kestershire and PJ Colissimo right here, the NBA on ESPN Radio, as the Knicks get the win in the series opener. And it wasn't close. 137-98. SportsCenter All Night, ESPN Radio coming up on Tuesday. Game one for the other two series. Cavs Pistons in Detroit. Lakers Thunder in OKC. Monday, we saw Anthony Edwards return for Minnesota. As for Luka Doncic with the Lakers, ESPN insider Shams Charania.
13: As of right now, Luka Doncic has not progressed to full-fledged contact workouts, which means that he's still a ways from returning to action. The Lakers are preparing to start their second round series against Oklahoma City without Luka Doncic, so they're hopeful as this series goes on, he's able to make more and more progress. Today, he was shooting around more post-practice. His movements have increased. He is doing more and more on the court, but as one source told me late last week, it is still a slow path on his recovery.
16: The Lakers are in OKC for game one of their series. That's coming up on Tuesday. Pistons hosting the Cavs in the other matchup on Tuesday. Detroit, of course, coming off that seven-game series with Orlando. And Orlando's early exit in round one results in a coaching change. Jamal Mosley is out after the seven-game loss in round one. ESPN insider Brian Windhorst.
2: This is a move that was not unexpected in the league. In fact, it was expected for quite some time. And, you know, people didn't think that the Magic would make it out of the play-in. And this might happen a couple of weeks ago. Then the Magic make this impressive run and push Detroit to the limit. And people were wondering, did Jamal save his job? But then you blow a 3-1 lead, and then it kind of greases the skids out of town. So this is an attractive job. But it's a job that comes with very high expectations. Jamal got them from a rebuilding team to a playoff team. He couldn't take them to the next level. Now, after the Desmond Bain trade and the amount of money they've put in this roster, the expectation is going to be much higher, and that's why Jamal's out of a job. But I'm going to tell you something. He's very well respected. I expect him to have another job soon.
21: Yeah, I mean, shout out to Jamal. I had him when I was young pup in the league. I think he did the best he could with what he had. I don't think he had a very fair shake. There was a lot throughout this season where he didn't have healthy team. You know, they were Franz Wagner away from making a Miami run, I think, to the Eastern Conference Finals. If you have Franz Wagner, I think they win this series and then possibly win the next series against Cleveland, who came out of that Toronto series. But, you know, Mosley, well-respected, had a great run. They just weren't healthy. There was a time where he felt like he lost the players. Again, this was something that people assumed was going to happen regardless. And, you know, I think he'll get a job somewhere else. But Jamal, he did a great job with this group and turning it around.
16: ESPN analyst Danny Green, the coaching change happening in Orlando a day after the Magic blew that 3-1 series lead, including letting a 24-point third-quarter lead in Game 6 evaporate. Magic are out. Pistons move on. They host the Cavs in Game 1 on Tuesday. Straight ahead. Oh, they're talking about this one on the ice. SportsCenter All Night continues. It's ESPN Radio.
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5: 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To the ice, game one of the series for the Golden Knights and the Ducks. This one was tied at one in the third.
6: Dorofeev joins on the right boards, cutting through right side toward the goal. Back door, they score!
5: Fox Sports 98.9, Barbashev scoring with just about 5 minutes to go, putting the Golden Knights ahead. They had an empty netter and win it 3-1 in game one. Barbashev taking advantage after officials did not call icing, and that did not sit well with the Ducks. ESPN analyst TJ Oshie.
7: As a forward in that position, that typically gets called, right? They usually try to, you know, I'd say keep the defenseman safe. That's why they switched to the rule. So when I saw it at first glance, yeah, I completely disagreed with the call. When you see it again, it definitely looks like Eichel has a step, so you can understand why the linesman would call that off. But in that situation, a lot of times, especially back in the day when they waited until someone touched the puck, that's a green light for the forward to go run that guy through the wall. So in the regular season, I think that's going to get called off. But I can understand with Eichel looking like he almost had that step there where they let it go. But that's no excuse. You got to keep playing. You learn when you're a kid. Your coaches tell you, you play all the way to the whistle. There was no whistle. Anaheim's got to stick with it.
5: Vegas winds up taking advantage, scoring on that play, and they go on to the 3-1 win and take the series opener. Golden Knights 9-3 series record when winning game one of a best of seven series. Game two coming up on Wednesday in Las Vegas. In the East, Hurricanes and Flyers, third period.
8: Miller gets it to Staal. He'll feed Ehlers. Ehlers into the Philadelphia zone. Snap back, he scores! Seth Jarvis comes in and makes it happen, and the Carolina Hurricanes have tied it at two.
5: That ties it up, so the game would go to overtime.
8: He'll skate this puck into the Flyers' end. Kane's with a chance, drifting in, getting a shot free as Hall. Still loose, they score! They score! It's over! Carolina, Taylor Hall wins it!
5: 99-9, the Fan. Hurricanes get the win in game two. They take the first two at home. They trailed 2-0 less than 5 minutes into the first period, but they rally and win 3-2 in overtime to go up 2-0 in the series. Third time they've been 2-0 in consecutive best of seven series. Happened in 2022 and 2023. Third time in their Stanley Cup history, they've had a win streak of six or more games in a single postseason. It's Taylor Hall who gets his first career playoff overtime goal.
9: Taylor, what did it take to win this game?
10: It took a lot. You know, probably not our strongest effort. Freddie was unreal in overtime. But that's hockey. They're a good team, and they're going to battle till the end. So great atmosphere in here tonight. Hopefully we don't see you guys again the rest of this series, but it's a lot of fun playing here.
9: So you guys go down 2-0 early. First time you're trailing in the playoffs. Like, what's being said?

0: on your bench?
1: Nothing really. You know, we have to play our game no matter what the score is. That's the best thing about our team is no matter what's going on, we're playing the same way, and it's about that next shift, and eventually we're gonna get rolling. It took a while for us tonight, but eventually it came through.
0: You've got your career going again here in Carolina. Why has it been such a good fit for you?
1: The way we play is a good fit for me personally. It's been amazing playing with Blakey and Stank. Those guys are awesome, and they're great hockey players, really good kids. And, you know, like I said, playing here has been a blast. Yeah, I'm really enjoying it.
0: Awesome. Well, congratulations. Thanks so much.
1: Thanks, Emily.
2: Taylor Hall and the Hurricanes hold serve. They win the first two at home, have a 2-0 series lead on the Flyers. 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
3: This will be Gilbert's 72nd pitch of the game. 2-1, and Matt gets into one. Deep center field, to the wall, out of here! A homer by Matt Olson, back-to-back bombs for the Braves in the sixth inning. Got his hands all over that thing. And it's homer number 300 for Matt Olson in his career.
2: He was 1-for-3 in the game, but that one was, as you heard, career homer number 300. One of 14 active players with at least 300 home runs in Major League Baseball. Milestone for Atlanta, but...
4: Here's the pitch. Swung on. Blasted. Right field. Does it have enough? Warning track. Wall. Gone! J.P. Crawford! Two-run home run, and the Mariners are in front. T-Mobile Park in a frenzy. The Mariners, a five spot in the inning. It's 5-4.
2: Seattle Sports, 7:10 a.m. after the 680, the fan call on the Olson home run. Mariners wind up with a 5-4 win over the Braves. Braves led by four, largest blown lead this season. Atlanta has a 3-game win streak come to an end. A 5-game road win streak snapped with a 5-4 loss to the Braves in Seattle. Mariners snapping a 3-game losing streak. We lose a legend from Major League Baseball on Monday. That's next. SportsCenter all night. It's ESPN Radio.
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6: Hurricanes go up 2-0 in their series with the Flyers after their overtime win in Monday's Game 2. Magic making a coaching change, firing Jamal Mosley after the Game 7 loss, and they blow the 3-1 series lead. Wolves surprise the Spurs with a Game 1 win in San Antonio in round number 2. The Knicks roll in their series opener at home.
7: Jalen Brunson had 35 points through three quarters. It's still going to be the biggest home playoff win in Knicks history, and they take Game 1 of this Eastern Conference second round series. The Knicks blister the Philadelphia 76ers, 137-98, the final score.
6: Knicks winning by 39, largest home win in franchise playoff history. Starters didn't play in the fourth quarter again, just like they didn't in the last game. First team whose starters did not play in the fourth quarter of consecutive playoff games since at least the late 90s. Sixers suffering a 39-point loss, their second worst in a playoff game in franchise history. Forward Paul George.
8: I mean, just get settled in, you know. Yeah, we had breakdowns tonight, but they also shot the out of the ball. You know, they were hot. They came out hot. They came out on fire. But, you know, it's a game of adjustments. We'll make, you know, adjustments, see what we need to get better at. But, yeah, again, the same as last series, one, you know, they don't get any extra points for, you know, going up big tonight. We'll be ready for Game 2.
6: The Knicks with the blowout win in Game 1. OG Anunoby likes the team peaking.
9: I mean, you always want to peak later in the season. So, I mean, it was just the process of the year, just how it went. And now we're starting to click and hopefully continue to get better and better. And, you know, we have a really talented team, threats all over the place. So it's very hard to guard. So we're just going to keep getting better and keep continuing to do the things we've been doing.
6: Knicks get their fourth straight win in the playoffs. Longest streak since winning six straight in 1999. You heard this one here on ESPN Radio. Mark Kestisher, PJ Carlissimo had the call for us. Back to New York. Mark?
7: Jay, thank you very much. Well, the Knicks absolutely obliterated the Atlanta Hawks in the clinching sixth game last Thursday by 51 points. And then, PJ, they follow it up with a 39-point rousing Game 1 win over the Philadelphia 76ers, and the Stars only had to play three quarters, led by Jalen Brunson's 35 points.
10: Well, you knew there was a chance it could happen. The Knicks had the opportunity. They were rested coming off that Game 6 win against Atlanta, and Philadelphia went through a grueling seven-game series, an emotional, draining Game 7 win in TD Garden on Saturday night. So maybe there was a chance, but I'll tell you what, the Knicks were even better than you could have imagined, and Philadelphia just really came up empty. When their big three, Tyrese Maxey, VJ Edgecombe, and Joel Embiid, struggled the way they did, 12, 13, and 14 points. Admittedly, they only played 25, 26 minutes, but when they played, they were not effective. They didn't shoot it well. They didn't shoot it well from three. And I think more importantly, from Nick Nurse and his staff's viewpoint, the defense was really, really poor. Philadelphia did such a good job defending Boston Celtics, and they just were tonight, 63% the Knicks shot from the field, 51% from the three-point line, and truth be told, there was a lot of times when there was very little resistance. It was a little too easy on the offensive end. However, it's NBA playoffs.
7: That's right.
10: One game, it's all that matters. Let's see. We're going to see a much better Philadelphia team on Wednesday. And certainly when we get to Philadelphia Friday and Sunday for our two games on ESPN Radio, it's going to be a different scenario.
7: Yeah, I was going to say, they could accept the narrative of quick turnaround, grueling series. I doubt they will. They'll try to regroup for a game two. But the Knicks have played nearly 6,700 NBA games. They're one of the original franchises. This, PJ, is their best, talking regular and postseason, best three-game span by point differential ever. Plus 119 the last two games, Atlanta and this 39-point win tonight.
10: And, Kesty, it's their fourth consecutive playoff win. Unless anybody think it was a walkover against Atlanta, they were up against it early, and they ran those last three games, and then tonight, four straight playoff wins. I don't care what round or who you're playing. It's difficult to win a playoff game, much less four consecutive. So tip my hat to the New York Knicks and Mike Brown, the job he's doing.
7: Game one of the best of seven series. The Knicks beat up the 76ers at Madison Square Garden. Final score 137-98. For PJ Carlesimo, I'm Mark Kestisher, right here on your home for the NBA, ESPN Radio, and the ESPN app. Now let's go back to our pal Jay Reynolds in the studio.
6: 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The Knicks taking care of the Sixers in game one. Sixers coach Nick Nurse.
11: You can't make excuses, that's for sure. We knew it might be difficult, but you're never gonna go into the game and say this is gonna happen. You gotta see it played out. And I really thought it was okay there at the start, but obviously it kind of hit us. You know, and I just thought kind of towards the end of the first, you know, we just weren't getting, like I said, that six straight mid pick and rolls were just too easy. You know, just all so, you know, just it was just, it wasn't challenged, like, you know, you got a challenge one way or the other at the rim or the three. Somebody's got to be running out there to challenge, and we couldn't get around them, back in front of them. You know, we left them open for too many wide open threes. You know, we even gave up a couple. Well, I think just one or two maybe dunks behind us. We got to clean all that stuff up.
6: Sixers, of course, coming off their long series with the Celtics, perhaps a little fatigue in game one against the Knicks. But the Sixers-Celtics series certainly was eye-grabbing to the guys at PTI.
12: Well, Bon, is the bigger headline the rise of the Sixers or the fall of the Celtics?
13: Well, usually we like to go, both of us, from our old newspaper days, you go with the immediate story that you put to bed, that you cover up with dirt like a coffin, and that would be the Celtics. Because to me, of their stubborn defiance of playing one way only and either not having a plan B or refusing to go to the plan B. And either one is just get off the stage. If that's your solution, we don't have a plan B. It's the Celtics. Of course they have a plan B. They didn't want to use it. Get out of here.
12: Well, they're out of here.
13: So I'm going to the Sixers.
12: Really?
13: Yes.
12: No.
13: Because Joel Embiid, you know how I feel about Joel Embiid. And I know you think he's great, but he's just never out there.
12: Yes.
13: Which is, I can't refute that.
12: That's right.
13: But to see Embiid out there with Maxey and with Paul George and with the Rook, it's just, they got four players. They got more than that. But they got four guys you can put out there that you can look anybody left in the Eastern Conference eye to eye. The Sixers did that. And Embiid, we did not think Embiid was going to ever get to this point in this series.
12: No.
13: Maybe next year. We didn't think he would do this.
12: No.
13: The Sixers, okay, you like making fun of the Sixers. But don't you find them on some level irresistible?
12: No, I don't find them irresistible. No,
13: I mean, in terms of appeal.
12: No, I don't find them irresistible. There are teams out there that are irresistible. The Sixers are not an irresistible team. You're wrong in what you're saying. You're a newspaper guy. The headline is the Celtics. The Celtics are a recent champion.
13: Yeah.
12: The 76ers are not a recent champion.
13: No.
12: The Celtics had a 3-1 lead. Philadelphia was 0-18 in playoff series when losing 3-1. 0-18. The Celtics were 32-0 when winning 3-1. This could be the worst loss in the Celtics' history. That's how bad it is. So, and that's why that's the headline. Now, I want to give the Sixers credit for a bunch of things. I want to give their coach credit for having a plan A, a plan B, and a plan C. He's got a behemoth out there in Embiid when he's healthy. But when he's healthy, he feeds him the ball down low, tells him to turn around, hit a two-point shot, or get fouled. And consequently, in games 5, 6, and 7, Embiid made 28 two-point shots and 24 foul shots. The Celtics don't have anything like that. The Celtics chuck and duck. That's all they do.
13: Let's give Maxey some credit, too. Because late in that game, when you want somebody to go to the basket,
12: he took over.
13: 1, 2, 3, and the third time was two foul shots because he got fouled going to the basket.
12: Here's what happened with the Celtics. in those three games, 5, 6, and 7, 129 three-pointers. Yeah. They made 36.
13: The last
12: that's
13: three,
12: 28%.
13: They shot terribly.
12: Philadelphia, 103 and made 37. 36%. So at Boston's best, Philadelphia was more efficient.
13: Yeah.
12: They got beat by their... Look, it looks great when the threes go in, and this is what happens
13: and
12: when they don't.
13: And what else looks bad, even though he spoke factually to some of it, was Jaylen Brown then going out and saying...
12: Referees are not going to help him ever again. And he was my MVP this year.
13: But he made some points. And look, this, he's not the first person or the only person to say Embiid does too much flopping around out there. He's not the first or only person.
12: Right.
13: It just, the optics of that aren't good coming off a 3-1 series lead blown.
6: Sixers were the one that moved on. They lose game one to the Knicks by 39 on Monday. SportsCenter All Night, ESPN Radio. Speaking of New York.
14: In the pitch, swung on, hit high in the air, deep down the left field line. It is going to be gone! An A-bomb from A-Rod. It'll be a 3-2. Swung on and hit high in the air to deep right. That ball is high. It is far. It is gone! Burn, baby, burn! The 0-1. Swung on. He's going to get it. Popped up to right field. O'Neill near the line. He makes the catch! The 1-1. Swung on. There it goes. Deep left. It is high. It is far. It is gone. Number 62 to set the new American League record. This is Judgment Day. Case closed. The Yankees are one out away from another World Championship. And the 0-1 swung on, hit in the air to deep center. Bernie back, away back. He's there. He makes a catch. Ball game over. World Series over. The Yankees win.
6: The unmistakable voice of John Sterling, voice of the Yankees for parts of 36 seasons, died on Monday. He was 87 years old. He had heart bypass surgery this past winter. Earlier on the Michael Kay Show, Michael Kay.
15: So he was undergoing rehab and things like that, and he was really pushing it. I said, John, don't push yourself too much. And he said, his oldest daughter is getting married this summer. And he said, Michael, I have to walk her down the aisle. And that's why he was hanging on. But he had trouble about a week ago. Heart failure, and then he finally succumbed today. But he'll be walking her down as he looks down on his family. The one thing he wanted to do, he was unable to make it.
6: Sterling called 5,651 Yankees games, 225 of them in the postseason. He called 5,060 in a row between 1989 and July of 2019, retired in April of 2024. Citing fatigue, then returned to the games in the 2024 postseason. Yankees manager Aaron Boone.
16: When we win, right, I still do this. And my coaches look at me like I'm nuts. I don't even know if they know what I'm doing. But as soon as that final out is made and I get up to shake players' hands, I go, ball game over. Yankees win. Yankees win. And I've shaken all my coaches' hands. So I got goosebumps thinking about that. So I love that. You know, I heard some great calls on the radio today. I mean, Jeter's 3,000 hit the home run. Like, man, I heard that played back today. I'm like, man, what a great call that was. My home run in 03 was obviously Charlie Steiner called because it was an extra innings. And Susan once handed me a tape when I was with ESPN in for a game and said, John made a tape of him calling it. Which is so John. Would you give this to Booney for me? So, you know, it's a sad day. It is. But what a life and what an amazing character John was.
6: Yankees get a 12-1 win over the Orioles, an 11-run victory, their largest of the season, ninth straight win against Baltimore, and Aaron Judge goes yard in the win. 53rd home run in 124 career games against the Orioles. It's number 14 on the season. He drives in four of the dozen runs for the Yankees in Monday's rout. Baltimore with five straight losses. Cubs rallying in the ninth inning.
17: And the pitch on the way. Swinging a drive toward left. Should be deep enough. Pete's tagging. The catch by Blade. The throw to the plate is not in time. Ball game tied. Nico Horner delivers a sacrifice fly. Listen to these fans. The payoff pitch to Conforto. A swing and a drive. Left center field. It's deep. It's back toward the wall. Cubs win the game. Michael Conforto with a game-winning homer. Wrigley Field is up for grabs.
18: 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Game-winning walk-off home run.
6: Fourth walk-off of the season. That's the most in baseball. Cubs beat the Reds 5-4. Cubs Radio Network with the call. Cubs 23-12. Best winning percentage through their first 35 games in a season since 2016. Red Sox 5-4 over the Tigers. Detroit saying Tarek Skubal will undergo surgery to remove some loose bodies in his left elbow. ESPN insider Jeff Passan.
19: Tarek Skubal is widely considered the best pitcher in Major League Baseball and is on the precipice of getting a $400 million contract this offseason when he's a free agent. So this news for the Tigers and Skubal himself is pretty devastating. But the takeaway from this that the Tigers have is it's not UCL surgery. It's not shoulder surgery. It's pretty simple arthroscopic surgery that'll keep him out for somewhere in the range of 2 to 3 months, and he'll be back in time for a playoff push. The idea that he can get himself healthy and have 10 to 12 starts at the end of the season to ensure for those teams that could spend the money on him that they're going to do so feeling good about it, that's all he wants at this point, and it looks like he's going to get that.
6: He has 34 wins since the start of 2024. That's tied for the most among Major League Baseball. Snapping a homerless drought. That's next. Sports Center All Night continues. It's ESPN Radio.
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6: 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Back to the diamond. Dodgers snapping a three-game losing streak against the Astros.
8: And Tucker belts one to right field and deep. This ball back, it has gone, a home run. Kyle Tucker with a solo shot, and it is 4-2. Oh, bullet of a line drive to right.
6: AM 570 LA Sports. Dodgers an 8-3 win over the Astros, have lost seven of their last eight home games after having won seven straight home games. Shohei Ohtani, fifth straight game without a hit, tied for the longest streak of his career. Kyle Tucker, though, who went yard on that one. That home run snapping a 13-game home run drought that was his longest of the season. And speaking of snapping homerless droughts.
9: One ball, one strike. The pitch swung on, blasted. Right field, it's on its way. Casey looking, and that is gone into the Phillies bullpen. And Bryce Harper with another missile off the bat, his seventh home run of the season. He's given the Phillies a 1-0 lead.
6: Bryce Harper with the home run, snapping an 8-game homerless drought, his longest of the season. 550th RBI as a member of the Phillies. 94 WIP with the call. It's the only run of the game, as a matter of fact. Phillies beat the Marlins 1-0. They've won seven of their last nine following their 10-game losing streak. Giants and Padres.
10: And the pitch to him. Swing and he hammers one to left field. Way, way back there. Goodbye. And this game is tied. Casey Schmidt, he's had a lot of excellent at-bats so far this year.
6: Home run in the first inning, snapping the team's six-game home run drought. One shy of tying the longest streak in baseball since the start of last season. Giants go out of a 3-2 win over the Padres. John Miller called it on KNBR as San Francisco's win snaps a six-game losing streak. Mets double up the Rockies 4-2. They win consecutive road games for the second time this season. Rays a 5-1 win over the Blue Jays. Eighth straight home win for the Rays. Longest streak since winning 14 straight in 2023. Rays three runs allowed over the last four games. 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
6: Baseball, Braves lose in Seattle, but they did have a milestone. 680 the Fan.
20: This will be Gilbert's 72nd pitch of the game. 2-1, and Matt gets into one. Deep center field, to the wall, out of here! A homer by Matt Olson. Back-to-back bombs for the Braves in the sixth inning. Got his hands all over that thing. And it's Browns. Homer number 300 for Matt Olson in his career.
7: Number four.
6: Red Sox beating the Tigers with help from the long ball. 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
11: 2-1, swing and a fly ball. High down the left field line. Hooking towards the corner. If it's fair, it's gone. It is fair, and it's gone. Go ahead. Three-run shot. How do you like that? 3-2 Sox in the seventh.
7: Number three.
6: On the ice, Hurricanes hold serve on home ice, taking the first two. Though they needed overtime in this one, 99-9 the fan.
12: He'll skate this puck into the Flyers end. Kings with a chance, drifting in, getting a shot free is Hall. Still loose, they score! They score! It's over! Carolina, Taylor Hall wins it in overtime!
7: Number two.
6: Spurs dropped their series opener against Minnesota, but remember, San Antonio does have the defensive player of the year, WOAI.
13: Edwards splits through the defense, blocked by Wembanyama. A new playoff record, 11. Castle leaking out to Fox, lays it up for two. Timeout, Minnesota.
7: Number one.
6: Back to baseball. The most walk-off wins in Major League Baseball so far this season, 4. And it's the Cubs that have that mark, Cubs Radio Network.
14: The payoff pitch to Conforto. 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It's deep. It's back toward the wall. 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Michael Conforto with a game-winning homer. 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
6: Best 35-game start since 2016. Heard the Flyers dropping their first two at Carolina. Silver lining despite the overtime loss? ESPN analyst TJ Oshie.
15: I think you take their game as a whole. Even if you just look at the overtime, they completely dominated. After game one, it was all Carolina. And in game two, Philly had to start from scratch and now start trying to build some momentum and try to put some doubt in Carolina. I think tonight they did do that. Would they have loved to have the win and go home 1-1? Absolutely. But they have something to build on.
6: Game three coming up Thursday in Philly. Tonight, Wild Avs. Game two in Denver. It's on ESPN. Today, Cinco de Mayo. Unsportsmanlike is next. Evan and Michelle joined by Courtney Cronin. I'm Jay Reynolds. Back tomorrow with SportsCenter All Night. 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
8: Champagne moves to his left, fires a three at the buzzer. It's off the front rim, no good. The ball game is over. The Timberwolves have stolen game one in San Antonio, 104-102.
9: It was a great game. I mean, defense was at an all-time high on both ends. Really good job by our guys, just, you know, figuring out a way to, you know, make enough shots and sticking with the defense.
10: You know, especially being a road team, for us to come out, you know, the way we did, composed, feel like we can play a lot better, you know, and just our will to win got us through.
11: 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Last night, Game 1, Western Conference Semifinals beat the San Antonio Spurs 104-102. Ant-Man plays 18 points last night off the bench in 25 minutes. Coming back from that knee injury, guy is a beast. Fighting back to play last night. Along with Michelle Smallman, Courtney Cronin in for Chris Canty today. Evan Cohen with you. Smalls, good morning. Courtney, good morning to you as well.
12: Good morning.
13: Good morning.
12: Michelle, can I just ask, are you... You did the sports doubleheader yesterday.
13: Yep.
12: Where's your Aura ring? What's your sleep telling you? Have you slept at all?
13: I am looking at about 4 hours and change, maybe okay. Close to 5, which is better than yesterday, 0 minutes. And it was completely worth it because what an unbelievable New York City sports day I had yesterday. I went to the Yankees Orioles day, Bluebird day at the ballpark, not a cloud in the sky, unbelievable weather. Got to see an Aaron Judge home run in person, which is something I'd never seen before. It was awesome. Obviously a beautiful and touching tribute to the late, great John Sterling before the game, and Michael Call giving the tip of the cap to John Sterling with the Aaron Judge home run call. So that was a wonderful experience. Then hopped on downtown, went to Madison Square Garden and watched the Knicks absolutely work the 76ers in game one of that series. So A-plus day for
12: you. Are you
13: girl.
12: A real New Yorker now? Like, you just pulled the sports doubleheader that I think affirms her, Evan, as the... As a true New Yorker, I'm into this.
11: That's interesting.
13: Thank you, Courtney. I appreciate that.
11: Is that, you're saying that's the mark of like a true sports fan in the town you're in? You got to do the doubleheader, Courtney?
12: Not necessarily. But
11: no, but it's an interesting take because I'm thinking back. I did a Mets-Yankees the day of, in 99, Knicks-Pacers, the Larry Johnson four-point shot. That game, which was one of the great games ever played at Madison Square Garden. Mm-hmm. Pretty sure I went to Mets-Yankees that same day. And then went to the Garden for that.
13: Wow.
11: Which was an unbelievable sports doubleheader. I don't think in all my years growing up in New York and living in New York, I don't think I did many of those, to be honest with you.
12: Well,
11: is
12: Michelle,
11: that the rite of passage?
12: I don't know if it's a rite of passage, but I think it's pretty darn cool that she got to go to a Yankees game and then see an absolute blowout. Michelle, you could have left in the third quarter and caught up on your sleep like an extra 45 minutes had you... not stayed for the majority of the Knicks game.
13: For sure, but the environment at Madison Square Garden was intoxicating. Yeah. It was unbelievable. I was so tired and it was hard to get out of there because I wanted to stay for the entirety of the game because the energy in the Garden, playoff basketball, the way that the Knicks looked last night, which I know we're going to get to here in a second, but you could just feel the excitement pulsating through Knicks fans because they've waited a long time for this. And after what happened last season, their hopes are even higher. So it was really cool to be there.
12: I've never done a sports doubleheader like that. So
14: wait a second.
12: It's very exciting.
14: You're the one that's saying it's the rite of passage, but you've never actually done it.
12: I did not say it was a rite of passage. You asked the question. I think it's something that's very cool that makes her, just affirms her New Yorkness, if you want to call it that. Because she's not a New York sports fan, but she got to do two very New York sports fan things yesterday.
14: Yes, that's correct.
13: I also think you're an official New Yorker when you cry on the subway, which I've also done. So check, check. I'm official.
14: Cry on the subway?
13: Yeah, people always say if you cry on the subway, they say if you're here 10 years, you're a true New Yorker, and or when you've cried on the subway for the first time.
12: Okay.
13: Which I've definitely done.
14: Never heard that before. Yeah. You know, we were going to get to the Knicks and the 76ers in 10 minutes.
13: Let's do it.
14: But here's the thing. I would like Nuno to not weigh in on this.
13: Oh, to not.
14: Cam Pratt and Pat Costello. We got breaking news by way of text. Would you like to go with this just to annoy someone right now? Just on the fly producing here.
15: Yes, I'd love to.
14: Okay.
12: I sound real enthused.
15: I don't know what text you're talking about.
13: The one that came in the group chat?
14: Yes.
13: Should I read it?
14: Per sources, this is Chris Canty. Canty is in parts unknown. And he just texted the entire group chat, what, Smalls?
13: Chris Canty checking in?
14: This is now the second name you've gotten wrong today.
13: I said Chris Canty. What's the first?
14: Chris Canty, and you called him Michael Coles instead of Michael K.
13: Wait, I called him Michael. We're waking up. Chris Canty,
14: yes,
13: Super Bowl champion of the New York Football Giants, checks in our own sportsmanlike chat from parts unknown and says, Knicks are going all the way, 5 exclamation points. Congrats, Nuno.
12: Oh,
14: Nuno?
12: Wow.
14: Nuno, I know there's a lot to get into. Anthony Edwards is a beast.
13: He's unreal.
14: He did the exact opposite of what Courtney Cronin was critiquing Jason Tatum for yesterday and not playing in Game 7. Anthony Edwards said, screw it. I don't care what happens to me. I am finding a way to play. And that he did. And they deserve all the credit in the world. And that game was unbelievable. And Champagne at the end missing a three-pointer. Mitch Johnson, the head coach, not calling a timeout, et cetera, et cetera. Wemby missing too many threes. Don't shoot from behind the arc so much. We will get to all of that. But Nuno, Canty's off. He weighs in. We must get to his take, no?
16: Well,
14: that you're going all the way?
16: I know what he's doing here. It's Canty. Canty's just trying to mess with me. He doesn't believe it. He's just trying to troll me all the way from parts unknown. That type of thing. That's all he's doing. I know this game.
14: Well, are you going all the way? I mean, here's what we're going to do.
16: Right,
14: why don't we just do this? Let's flip it right now, okay? Let's talk about the Knicks for a second.
13: Let's do it.
14: Canty weighed in, can we just flip it quickly? Because, he says you're going all the way.
13: They look like they could go all the way. They've been awesome.
14: 137-98 victors last night, a 39-point win. Do you know the Knicks, the last three games, have won by a combined 119 points?
13: Yep.
14: 29-51. 39. Nuno, you are a diehard, lifelong Knicks fan. Are you ready to say they're going all the way like Canty is saying they are?
16: My confidence is up there, but I also know that as the, Jalen Brunson said last night with SVP, that the way they're shooting isn't sustainable. But there's a lot of really good traits, right? Like, so I'm confident in, I'm actually confident in my head coach making adjustments.
14: He's good.
16: Mike Brown's been good. Mike Brown has been really good. I do feel like, I don't know, they had these ebb and flows all throughout the, all the year. So like, it feels like something's clicked on this team and they've taken actually these games serious and like try to put them out of reach at the end of by halftime. And I wonder if they do make it to the finals, that we're going to look at the fact that, the Hawks being up 2-1 on them was the turning point for them.
14: So you're already looking past the Sixers
16: I'm just asking because you talked about the finals. No, I said if they do. Because the goal is still, you have to get to the finals. As well as you're playing, and even before that, right, the edict down from James Dolan was finals, right? Like, that's what the expectation.
13: Yeah.
16: You fired the coach that got you to the Eastern Conference Finals because you didn't think he can get you to that next step. Well, the next step is the finals. There's still so much to play. Like, the 76ers could become the best team in the East. That's Tim Bontemps has anointed him.
14: Oh my God.
12: He is so mad at Bontemps.
13: Really not happy with that.
12: Is Tim Bontemps enemy number one?
16: I think when
14: Nick
16: fans.
14: Leave him alone.
16: I think when Nick fans, yes, it is.
12: But why?
16: It's just not Bontemps. It's this whole narrative of, I've heard our friend Emmett Golden last night talking about, not giving the Knicks any credit for how they destroy the Hawks in game six, right? It's their fault. We've seen the Harry Douglas.
14: Why are you focusing on the negatives? You are pummeling teams.
13: Let's look at some of the numbers, Nuno, and why you should feel great about this, okay? Evan brought up the way that they've been winning recently, but the wins have been really impressive. Their average margin of victory for the Knicks, 33.2 points since they fell behind 2-1 to the Hawks. Think about that, Nuno. They are hitting their stride at the right time. And based on the way you were just talking about this team, I have to ask, do you think the series is already over after one game?
14: Sounds like he does, right?
16: I do not. But also, Evan, see, hold on. All I'm doing is finding motivation anywhere I can. Your hero, Michael Jordan, what did he do?
14: Oh, Dell Eccles, let's go.
13: What did Michael Jordan ever do?
16: He found motivation in anything that he wasn't even there.
15: Is Nuno comparing himself to Michael Jordan?
13: Nuno, the Michael Jordan of Knicks fans.
14: Are you on the team?
12: He's drumming up fake motivation for a team that's outscored its opponents by 135 points the last four games.
17: The ceiling is the roof.
13: Nuno's like, Embiid, we have no problem with
15: There's
13: Embiid.
15: A big difference between motivation, searching for motivation, and searching for confirmation bias, which is what Nuno is doing. He didn't believe the Knicks coming into this playoffs, and now he's just like looking for anyone that doubts them so that he can put them up on a pedestal as the ones doubting the Knicks, rather than admitting that it was him all along.
12: And he took that personally.
14: Great drop. Listen, hold on. Great drop. We got Nuno with the iPad. That's what we need.
13: Yeah, no Rob, problem with
14: get
13: that.
14: On it. We need Nuno in that beautiful home that MJ has on Jupiter Island in Florida, listening to ESPN West Palm, of course, while doing this. And then with the iPad. We need Nuno with the iPad, Rob. Do your job.
13: He is the Michael Jordan of Knicks fans.
15: Nuno has a similar home in Bridgeport.
14: Can I just say one thing in all seriousness about the Knicks?
13: Sure.
14: Because I think been fairly ripped by Knicks fans because I'm saying OG's the best player on the team because of the two-way aspect of it.
13: OG's been great.
14: Yes.
13: 18 points on 8 shots.
14: The Knicks right now, the New York Knicks, are awesome.
13: They are the best team
14: in the Eastern Conference. And any concern that I have had, which is the individual defense of Jalen Brunson and Karl Anthony Towns, is completely negated by the fact that they are so much better than their opponents over the last week or so, that they are up so many points that a team could go on a 20-0 run and still be down 20. They are awesome. They absolutely should get to the NBA Finals.
13: They are awesome, but I also don't think the version of what we saw with Philly last night is what they're going to get in game two. Obviously, that was a very taxing series versus Boston, and you thought that there would be some fatigue factor from Philly, so I expect them after a spell to come back in a different manner. So we'll see after game two, but the stretch that the Knicks have been on, they've looked really, really impressive. Also, Nuno, at the game last night, they were giving away playoff towels and T-shirts, and I secured both for you.
16: I appreciate that. But Smalls, because you just brought that up, so you guys can answer this. Everyone talks about the fatigue, and I know that's been the bigger thing because they played Saturdays, big seven games, that seven game series. But we're at the point now with this series, it's every other game. Mm-hmm. So I just don't know, how much rest you're going to get to be able to be like, fatigue isn't going to be a situation in this series.
14: Wait, so are you negative or positive now? I'm confused.
16: I'm just all over the place, Evan.
12: Nuno.
16: That's the beauty of me.
12: Nuno, can I ask a question?
16: Sure.
12: When's the parade going to be?
16: There's no parade until the job is done. Here we go again. And then you wonder why Knicks fans are so, defensive. It's because of this.
14: Well, you're the one who is looking past the Sixers.
16: I'm not looking past the Sixers.
15: Talked about them being in the finals.
16: I said if. You guys don't listen. If we'll go back to the Hawks series and, the switch. But I also,
14: hopefully Michael Calls is on the call.
16: I still think there's obviously a lot of work to do. This series is far from over.
13: But you're feeling good.
16: Yes, Smalls.
13: As you should. You should feel good.
14: They're awesome.
13: You should feel really good about them.
14: Awesome.
12: Hard to ignore how dominant they've been.
14: That's right. Okay. Well, congrats.
15: Tim Bontemps ignored how dominant they've been.
14: Yeah, wait. Bontemps, because
12: catching three strays this morning.
14: Yeah, Bontemps is our guy. We love Bontemps.
15: Because some of us do.
14: No, I think Nuno loves him, but I don't know why. Not Tim anymore. Bontemps, Hoop Collective, ESPN.com, great ESPN reporter, put, like, he just picked the Sixers.
16: No, no, it's the fact that he
14: picked the Sixers.
16: Well, no, yes, he picked the Sixers, but the fact that he said the Sixers beat the Celtics, they have a clear path to the finals. Like, that part right there is what Knicks fans are focusing on. Him being almost dismissive of the Knicks, that's what it is.
14: All right.
16: Okay, cool.
14: Well, there was another game last night. We almost talked about it until Canty was fitting Nuno for a ring, and Nuno compared himself to Michael Jordan.
13: Unreal way to start the show.
14: I mean, seriously.
13: Shot of life. Thank you, Nuno.
14: Wow. Wow. Okay.
13: Nuno Jordan. Who knew?
14: We will get to the Wolves. Their awesome win last night at San Antonio. Smalls, quick question. Yes. Any update? Did Embiid PayPal you the money in order for you to go to the games in Philly, in order for you to get a dishwasher? Because Embiid said he basically would pay for everybody's tickets in Philly. Any update on that?
13: There has been no contact between Joel and I, and I'm a little disappointed because he did offer publicly.
14: Yes, he did.
13: I stepped up to the plate.
14: You did.
13: Said, you're offering, I will be there because I need a dishwasher.
14: Mm.
13: No contact from Joel.
14: Well, we know
13: he had his hands full last night, though.
14: Yeah,
13: so.
14: Well, he didn't need to play much because his team got annihilated. If he does give you the money, we know it's going to be done through PayPal.
13: Yep.
14: PayPal is proud to be the official peer-to-peer payment sponsor of the NFL. 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
1: Now, I was distracted by the court and the crowd. I don't know. How do we feel about this? Like, all the pink and blue, and I love pink, but, like, I
2: didn't love it.
1: It was too much. It was, like, it's distracting.
2: I agree with that.
1: Am I an old man for saying that?
2: No, because I thought the same thing, so maybe we're both old together.
1: What happened to the black and silver with the Spurs? I know that's the old school uniform, but give me a little black and silver out there. I'm not saying that that's why they lost, just to be clear on that.
2: but trying something new.
1: What?
2: They were trying something
1: new. I don't love it. How did you feel about what Ant did last night? Coming back from that knee injury, playing the way he did and leading his team.
2: So impressive. When we first got word that he was going to play, I was a bit shocked because even though he had been rigorous in his training, I know he was working on an underwater treadmill and doing everything that he could to get that knee back into the best condition it could be in order for him to play. He still had no contact work and didn't scrimmage. So I didn't know if he was going to be physically in a place where he and the team felt comfortable for him to go. But as he said post game, he knows how important this is. He knows what a spark he is for his team, and he absolutely provided it last night. They were cautious with him by having him come off the bench. They limited him to 25 minutes, but he certainly made the most of it. And it was awesome to see Ant back out there last night being a catalyst for Minnesota's game one win.
3: Stunning. Like, there's no other way to describe Anthony Edwards coming back from a hyperextended knee that was so bad it bruised the bone. And what, 10 days later, this happened, I believe, on April 25th. That was that Saturday game against the Nuggets. He's out there playing meaningful minutes, 25 minutes last night, coming off the bench. And I know he said he didn't feel 100% out there. He didn't have the lift. He didn't look like his normal self, but he was still damn explosive and a big-time contributor. And I'm actually starting to believe Julius Randle when he said he's Wolverine. He just heals fast. Some athletes have this ability to heal faster than others. Very clearly, whatever blood Anthony Edwards has flowing through his veins right now is just different than the rest of us, because it's not normal. This should not have happened for him to be back this soon after an injury that looked that bad.
1: Courtney, I thought about you when he was playing last night, because I thought about our show yesterday. People can go back on the podcast, and you were way more critical of Jason Tatum than any of us were.
3: Mm-hmm.
1: Did the Tatum Ant-Man comp come to mind last night while watching the game?
3: Look, we saw Anthony Edwards go down under the basket, have to be helped off by two different trainers in Minnesota on that Saturday night against the Nuggets. I didn't think he was going to be back at all. The timeline was indefinite. Chris Finch had no clue right after the game, and it was, we'll see if he's able to make it this far. And the way that the rest of the team picked up everything in his absence after losing Ayo Dosunmu the second game, that right after that, or that the next game after that injury, that's why I said the word stunned. But as it pertains to Ant's injury and Jason Tatum's left knee stiffness, right? That was, is stiffness, not soreness.
2: Stiffness, yes.
3: I'm never going to be someone who criticizes a specific injury, but we never saw something happen with Jason Tatum. To me, that seemed more precautionary in a do or die game seven than Anthony Edwards coming back in game one. No one on the team expected him to come back. Chris Finch said he didn't think it would be until game two at the earliest, and he stunned all of his teammates by being out there. So I wouldn't say it factored into how I feel about it. Honestly, Evan, I put the Tatum thing in a completely different category, because Jason Tatum gutted it out this season to come back from an Achilles rupture. But all of a sudden, left knee stiffness pops up on the injury report 2 p.m. before game seven. Feels a little suspect. But I look at Anthony Edwards. I look at what it probably took for him to gut that thing out when he's not feeling 100%, probably won't be feeling 100% for however long this playoff run ends. And it's nothing but inspiring for a team that a lot of people had already written off going into the Spurs series because they had lost their best player. And, oh, wait, by the way, their best player is somehow back.
1: Yeah. Anthony Edwards has been in the conference finals of the Minnesota Timberwolves the last 2 years.
2: Mm-hmm.
1: He's awesome.
2: Mm-hmm.
1: My opinion of him went to another level last night.
2: Because he was out there?
1: Oh, yeah. When you do that, when you do dumb things to help the team, I'm all in. Like, I'm all, like, that's a dumb, what he did is probably dumb, but it's just to help the team. I'm going to put myself through hell
3: yeah.
1: to help the other 16 guys, including the two-way guys, if they travel and they're not on the Blazers.

0: I'm going to do everything I can to make sure that every one of them have the best chance of doing what they've dreamt of doing since they're little kids, which is winning a title. And I'm going to put myself through hell in order to do that. Yeah, you go to another level with me when you do something like that. Because that's what he did. So we sat here after the show yesterday, behind the scenes a little bit here, and we're talking about, all right, what cool storylines can we talk about on Tuesday? And we all went to the place of, well, the Spurs are probably going to win, Ant's not going to play. And Smoltz, I remember you saying, I can't imagine him playing.
1: No.
0: And he played. And he scored 18. He played 25 minutes. Now, are there basketball reasons as to why the Spurs did not win? Yes. Wemby took too many threes. I love Wemby. He had a triple-double with 12 blocks, an all-time playoff record. You're 7'4", 7'5". I understand Rudy Gobert is an all-time great defensive player, but get closer to the basket. Simple as that, right? Castle fouling out obviously doesn't help in this game. And Champagne had a wide open-ish three to potentially win the game at 104-102. And I'm not going to sit there and crush Mitch Johnson, the head coach, about not calling a timeout because of the fact that I got if I'm the Spurs, I got a wide open look to potentially win the game. All of that factors into it, right? The poor play, the shooting by the Spurs was bad last night, specifically Wemby, 0 of 8 from behind the arc. But I'm not going to think about anything else other than Anthony Edwards never should have been in this game and basically said, screw it. What does it take?
1: I also thought of you because I knew that you would love Ant gutting it out to play last night. Also, after the game, when they asked how he felt and if they could up his minutes in game two, he said, I felt great. Whatever coach needs from me.
0: Yeah.
1: That's an Evan Cohen bar right there.
0: Well, and I was critical of Chris Finch the other day, the head coach of the T-Wolves. People go at Unsports ESPN on our social and see this because I didn't like the comments that when he said Denver could have avoided us, right? Denver could have avoided us and they would have avoided us by losing, which I don't like to suggest losing. But the reason I respect the hell out of him, because he's just like, you know, I'm going to put him on the bench. I'm not going to just force him back into the start. This is Anthony Edwards. This is the number one pick in the draft. This is the best player on your team who took you to two straight conference finals. And you're saying, I don't care. He's got to do for him. And I got to do for him too, though. And my version of him is limiting his minutes, at least early on. But now, door's wide open. You go up 2-0 on the road at San Antonio, you're winning this series. So I am so impressed with what Anthony Edwards did last night, and my opinion of him went to another level after that game last night. All right, coming up, there is a major move that was made in Dallas yesterday, but not with the team that we always seem to talk about. Well, there's probably other moves with them too, but we will get to that coming up after I tell you all about True Green. Getting and maintaining a lawn you love is no small task, but nobody makes it easier than the pros at True Green. 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
4: The Mavericks are already in their rebuilding phase, announcing today's hired former Raptors and Nuggets executive Masai Ujiri to be the Mavs' new president.
5: They landed a global basketball giant, and this comes after a very, very, I think, crazy 15 months around the Mavericks. This is a guy who came.

0: him up as a scout. He is going to have to hit on some of those picks. Now, they need to find a guy that can pair long-term with Cooper Flagg to be the cornerstones of this franchise.
1: 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Along with Michelle Smallman, Courtney Cronin in for Chris Canty today. Evan Cohen with you. Knicks blow out the Sixers in game one last night. They're up 1-0, and Minnesota on the road with Ant-Man beat San Antonio. They're up 1-0. And you heard there some news in the NBA yesterday that's pretty big news when you have what Shams Charania, ESPN senior NBA insider, said is a global basketball presence, like Masai Ujiri being hired as president and alternate governor of the Dallas Mavericks. So now, if you think about this, they, in essence, over the last, what is it, year and a half, Luka out, Cooper Flagg and Masai Ujiri in. Not a direct trade, breaking news. How do you react, Smalls, and then Court, to everything that's now happened here, where you get one of the top executives in all of sports to run your team? You're confused. I could see it. And you know what? Your visual reaction, which people on the radio don't see, is so dead on of like, what is this exactly?
2: Well, it's just that they have made bad moves and somehow lucked into positive things on the other side of it. You move on from Luka Doncic and the darkness of night and shock the basketball world and somehow fall into getting Cooper Flagg. Lucky. You move on from Nico Harrison, the guy who made the move, to move on from Luka, and somehow on the other side of that, after a break, after you fired him while you're trying to figure this out, you get Masai Ujiri,
1: right,
2: to run your basketball team, the architect of that Raptors championship team, a guy who's won an executive of the year with the Nuggets, a brilliant basketball mind who could build the franchise back to being a contender. So I think this is a great move for them. I love the idea of adding Masai Ujiri, a guy with a great scouting background, to the fold here. But it's just funny to me that an organization that made that move that was universally maligned somehow found their way to falling up not once, but twice.
1: So, Courtney, let me ask you a quick question on this. Mavericks fans today are lucky or unlucky?
3: Very lucky. You fell upwards, as Michelle just pointed out, by getting the number one pick in the draft after trading Anthony Davis and Luka Doncic. And now, you know, after everything that franchise has put its fan base through, they land Masai Ujiri? Are you kidding me? Like, and maybe it's not even luck, because this took 6 months. Remember, like, they went through the process of firing Nico Harrison early November. They let the dust settle. They didn't try to rush into a decision. Let's hire the best executive we can find right now because we need to steady the ship. They decided to take it on the chin this year, knowing that Kyrie Irving was going to be out for the whole season while he's rehabbing, and while Cooper Flagg's getting his footing under him. Oh, by the way, he wins Rookie of the Year too. So not a bad outcome for a season that was supposed to be a complete disaster. And then you land one of the top basketball executives that we've seen. Michelle brought up the 2019 trade that was DeMar DeRozan for Kawhi Leonard, or Kawhi Leonard for DeMar DeRozan, that helped the Raptors win a championship. So you have somebody not only with the basketball acumen, but the foresight to make moves that'll benefit the team in the short and long term. And I just keep thinking about what this team is in position for next weekend, this weekend, with the NBA draft lottery. 7% chance-ish for the number one overall pick, but you have a 29% chance to get a top four pick in this draft. Even if it's not the number one overall pick, can you imagine taking a player, regardless of position, in the top five to help that roster make a jump in year two under Cooper Flagg? Kyrie Irving's going to be back. The core around those two superstars is only going to get better. And you have somebody who has built a team from nothing into a title contender at the helm of all of this. So I don't know whether that's, like, there's a lot of luck. Can it be both, Evan? Like, there's a lot of luck that went into the Dallas Mavericks falling into good things that they probably didn't deserve after the trade that they pulled off right before the trade deadline in 2025. But man, fans in Dallas waking up this morning feel like they hit an absolute home run with this hire?
1: So there were three teams in the past that were trying to position themselves to get Giannis. Okay? Like year after year after year. Miami was one of them. Ironically, Dallas was one of them. If you look at the year that they drafted Luka, I could be wrong on the years, but I'm pretty sure about this. That draft, I think Dallas drafted three guys that year, first and second round. They drafted Luka, they drafted Jalen Brunson, and they drafted Giannis's brother with the last pick in the draft. And everybody assumed, well, that was, I think Kostas is who they drafted. Oh, they're just positioning themselves for that. And the third team was always Toronto because of the relationship that Masai Ujiri has with Giannis. So if the Bucks consider moving on from Giannis this offseason, you have a team in Dallas that has already kind of flirted with that idea, and now they got the guy who he was connected to as to why Toronto was potentially an option. Does this now make some sense? Are we connecting dots, Smalls, that Dallas once again emerges as a Giannis destination here?
2: Well, I don't think you can dismiss it at all with the connection, as you pointed out, between Masai Ujiri and Giannis. And imagine that. Imagine the despair that you felt as a Mavs fan when you found out that coming off a run to the finals, Nico Harrison moves on from a 25-year-old superstar in Luka Doncic. And you think, where is this organization going? How could you have done that? And that on the other side of that, you could potentially have Cooper Flagg, Masai Ujiri, and Giannis. Crazy. I still don't think that will be the ultimate destination for him, but it's definitely on the table.
3: But what about Kawhi? We've been talking about trade destinations for Kawhi Leonard for the last 5 months. He's linked to him. He traded for him once before. That would certainly upgrade what Dallas has on the court.
1: That's a good one. That's a very good one. And I think that would be easier to get and more likely to make a trade because of the fact that I think Milwaukee in that scenario with Dallas wants picks and Dallas doesn't have the picks. But in the case of the Clippers trade with Dallas, the Clippers may just say, are there players we can line up with some of the younger guys that are now on the team with Kawhi out the door? And I hadn't thought about that. That's a very good one.
3: And think about it. They have two first-round picks this year, the Dallas Mavericks. They don't control their own first-round pick again until 2031, which is, you know, because of the Luka trade and all of that. So
1: Which means they can't. I don't believe they could trade a court until 30 days after the draft.
3: Yep.
1: Or something like that. So they would have to make the picks. Because they don't have a pick next year, I don't know if they could trade it in advance. But again, to the point of the lottery on Sunday, let's see where Dallas lines up, because are they going for a quick fix or are they going to say, like what I would do if I'm them is I actually would not consider Giannis, as crazy as that sounds. And even though I absolutely love the idea that Courtney just brought up, I would not consider it if I'm Dallas with Kawhi. I would go the other way. Take my lottery picks. I'd move on from Kyrie. And I'd rebuild this thing. Every single person on that roster has to be specifically built for who Cooper Flagg is and what he does on the floor. And so Kyrie would be gone. I would move him somewhere else. I would get picks, younger players, whatever it is. But the difference is, well, now, if you look at the state of Texas, obviously you have unbelievable faith in San Antonio. But is there an argument now that Dallas, in terms of the faith rankings, you have more faith in Dallas than you do Houston? And Houston is a better team right now, great young players. But there was something that came out yesterday that makes you maybe scratch your head a little bit with them. We'll get to that coming up. We're on Sportsmanlike, presented by Progressive Insurance.
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5: 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Jordan, 20-footer, head of the key. 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
13: He will not ask out, but I think it will be so obvious to both parties. We tried this. No bad blood. We move on. Kevin Durant with a group of young players as the old veteran doesn't make sense at this point in his career. Kevin Durant makes sense joining a team with his peers to try to win it all. I don't personally believe Kevin Durant plays another game in his career for the Houston Rockets. No, reporting speaks differently on what we're about to discuss, but I agree with that take I have. We're in a Sportsmanlike, presented by Progressive Insurance, here on ESPN Radio, ESPN2, along with Michelle Smallman, Courtney Cronin, in for Chris Canty. Today, Evan Cohen, with you. 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So, there's an article on ESPN.com, as reported by two phenomenal reporters, Ramona Shelburne and Tim McMahon, and it is about Kevin Durant and the Houston Rockets, and it's titled, Why the Houston Rockets Season Ended with a Thud. And in the article, Kevin Durant's moodiness, quote unquote, wore down on his teammates. Rockets plan to keep him in Ime Udoka. That's what they're saying. That they're going to keep the best player and the head coach. And despite the loss, multiple high-level team sources still believe the young core can contend for the next decade. Those same sources said Udoka will remain an essential part of the team's future. Durant, too. Not do you believe the reporting? I want to be clear on this. Do you believe those saying that to our phenomenal reporters?
2: Yes, I do.
13: You think that team that ended with the thud, as it was said in the article, will just run it back? Hey, we got Fred VanVleet back. We're good to go.
2: Well, that is a central, or I should say a focal point in the article that you're referencing, is that part of the reason why the Rockets were never able to hit their stride consistently and have that cohesiveness that translated to postseason success was a void in leadership. And they point out that VanVleet is that guy and that his absence was a huge problem and a huge part of the equation that was missing for the Rockets to get where they needed to go. So based on the reporting, I'm going to lean towards yes, that all parties will be back and that VanVleet will be the secret sauce, if you will, that they're hoping for now that he's going to be back consistently.
3: I don't think they can do anything other than run it back right now, because this season, for getting to the playoffs without your second best player out there and then, you know, winning a bunch of games in that first round series without Kevin Durant, without your offense, they're going to look at this and say, the missing elements here are not enough, or more, I guess rather, let me rephrase that. They're going to look at this and say, we don't have enough to conclude that the construction of this roster won't work because they never really got to see it at all in full. So I think they run it back with the group that they have. But this report's concerning. And honestly, Evan, this makes me think back to, what was it, Game 3? When we were, you and I were sitting here last Monday, and Dave McMenamin had that report that kind of dropped something in that Amon Thompson said about not really knowing how Kevin Durant was doing. And there were a lot of, I know that I looked at my Twitter mentions, there are a lot of people criticizing us for making something out of nothing. Well, I don't think it's nothing now. I think the reporting that Ramona and Tim put together here, connecting the dots for us, shows that there was friction going on inside of that building that was bubbling for a while. And ultimately, this was a team that said, hey, we've got to win without him. There's another injury that pops up, and then there's another injury. We've got to win without Kevin Durant and go back to what made us a good team and put us in position to be one of the better teams in the West a year ago by relying on their youth. And in no small part does the burner accounts and all of the narrative around Kevin Durant, whether it's moodiness, whether it's, you know, some of this behind the scenes stuff that's well reported in this article, that doesn't just go away. Locker rooms aren't just quick to be like, yeah, like, let's look past it. He's one of the best players ever in this game. I look at this and I think there's a lot of smoke here. But if he's that good, which we obviously know that he is, there's certain things that he'll get a pass on. I think this could cause for conversation, though, that there might need to be a talk, a very serious talk behind the scenes about Kevin Durant, who's there for one more year in the minimum, not continuing on this way, because the young guys are going to be on that team far longer than Kevin Durant's future is going to be in Houston.
13: Can we just take a step back for a second? Because why are we talking about this? We're talking about this not because the Rockets are the most interesting team in the NBA right now. There's teams like the Knicks who are winning, teams like the Timberwolves who are winning. Why is this interesting? It's interesting because of Kevin Durant. Kevin Durant has one of the most unique sports careers in any of the major sports we've ever seen.
2: Complicated.
13: Yeah, because is he a first ballot Hall of Famer? Definitively. Is he one of the greatest players to ever play the sport? Yes. Is he a champion? Yes. Did he help a championship team get even better? Absolutely. Is there anything offensively he can't do? No, he can do it all. Is he a good defensive player? Yeah. In his prime, he was a very good defensive player. He's played on a lot of teams. When he is definitively the quote-unquote leader of a team, it doesn't always go well. His choices as to what teams to go to, I think we look back and say, that was an odd one. Why not stay here versus go there? Or why not go to this team instead of that team? Is there a comp in any sport in our lifetime to Kevin Durant's career? Because I don't know who that would be.
2: Aaron Rodgers, maybe the closest I can think of because of the same level of excellence.
13: No,
2: but
13: because
2: it feels like it's fallen short in a way.
13: The reason I would say no on that one, I mean, it's
2: because he has a home in Green Bay, definitively a home.
13: Yeah, because he won the title as the best player on the team that we most associate him with, and I don't know that he has any kind of beef with them right now, which is, I think, I mean,
2: he'll
13: maybe Goody, but
2: he'll be
13: yeah.
2: welcome back.
13: Yeah, I mean, when Kevin Durant's all said and done, the team you most associate with him is.
2: It will have to be Golden State because that's where he had his most success.
3: I still think Oklahoma City, which is a weird thing to say considering he didn't win a title there, but the big three that never was, that's where my mind goes as a basketball fan.
13: But I would say Oklahoma City got significantly better, not because he's not there, but after the Kevin Durant era, Kevin Durant, Russell Westbrook, James Harden, et cetera, they got significantly better because we're in that era now. Mm-hmm. And I would say that he made an already great team, Golden State, an iconic team.
2: Finals MVP.
13: Twice. And I understand they won 73 games before he got there, but it don't mean a thing unless you get a ring, right? I mean, that's what everyone said at that point. I don't know. Vegas East, do you guys have a player comp for a career comp for Kevin Durant? Because again, the reason that this becomes interesting, the Rockets season ending in a thud, the moodiness, do they keep him? Do they go into the Giannis conversation? Do they just say, hey, change for the sake of change? Do they do what Small says and say, we don't know what this team is because the guy who's supposed to organize it and run it is Fred VanVleet, who wasn't there. But then you just take a step back and say it's logical for Kevin Durant to be on another team this year, right? Drafted by the Sonics, they become the Thunder. He then obviously goes to the Warriors. He goes to the Nets. He goes to the Suns. He's now on the Rockets, and I could easily say I think he should be on another team next year. yet definitively first ballot Hall of Famer.
14: Is it kind of like Shaq?
13: That's interesting.
14: Like Shaq, there was...
13: The Orlando years would be the equivalent to Oklahoma City. Got to the finals, but didn't get over the hump.
14: Yep, and then goes to the second team. They win. They become a dynasty with him on the team, and then there's a headache at the end of it, and then he moves on. Granted, Shaq won after with Miami, but...
13: No, but Pat, it's an interesting point, but what we do to Kevin Durant, we don't do to Shaq. And what I mean by that is, when was the last time anyone brought up Shaq on the Cavs or the Celtics?
2: Never.
13: And he was not particularly, for Shaq, good on those teams. Where Kevin, conversely, the random teams he's been on, he's always been good. I mean, he averaged, what, 26 points a game this year? Something like that? Shaq's an interesting one, Pat, but like, I almost feel like
14: we negated it
13: while arguing it.
14: We just like Shaq.
13: But we should like Kevin Durant, I think.
14: Well,
2: but I think we're struggling to define his greatness. Because a lot of times when you are someone of the caliber of player of Kevin Durant, what comes with that is leadership. And that hasn't happened with him in his career, especially post-Golden State. And we keep looking for that for him, to him to assert himself in that way. And maybe that's just not him.
13: We're unsportsmanlike.
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2: All I'm doing is finding motivation anywhere I can. 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
8: 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Along with Michelle Smallman, Courtney Cronin in for Canty today, Evan Cohen with you. And because of our first hour of the show, if you missed it, go back on the podcast, because you shouldn't have. It was memorable, to say the least. Mm-hmm. What is our producer's new name? You just made a name for him? It is what?
4: Well, you give his name.
8: Okay, so his name is Nuno Miguel Barrera Teixeira. And then we've added DeVito because he's been compared to Danny DeVito.
4: And now we need to add Jordan.
8: Because he comped himself to Michael Jordan.
4: He is the Michael Jordan of Knicks fans.
8: Because he is trying to find motivation. That's what he said to
4: us. He's putting a chip on his and their shoulders. All the people that are doubting them, questioning them. Nuno is using it as bulletin board material.
8: Oh, he's got the iPad in his hand. He's got the iPad. He's got the Nuno cam. He's got the MJ Last Dance iPad. Go ahead, Nuno, after your team. The New York Knicks are the best team right now, the way they're playing in the NBA. That's how good they are. They are pummeling teams. They've won by 119 points over the last three games played, two against Atlanta, one last night against Philly, 137-98. They're destroying everyone. They are awesome right now. Jalen Brunson's defense does not matter when you're up 40 points in the game. Nuno with the iPad. Go ahead.
4: I couldn't see that at first because of the topic bar, the graphic that was above it. Well done, Nuno.
2: Yeah, there's just a list of names of on my public enemy list when it comes to Knick haters. So I'm just going through that, see if I have to update it or not.
4: Is Evan Cohen on the list?
2: No, Evan.
8: I have not been a Knicks hater. I've been a Jalen Brunson defense hater.
4: I'm speaking to Jordan here. I'm talking to Jordan.
8: You're right.
4: Jordan, is he on the list?
8: I apologize.
2: All of a sudden, Steve Kerr winds up in the video.
8: punch in the face.
2: No, Evan has actually gotten down the list more because there's so much of that, right? Like, obviously around here, you know, friend of the show, love the guy, Tim Bontemps, even if I am busting his chops.
8: What is going on here?
2: Like,
4: he's on the list.
2: Exactly.
4: Nuno's using it as motivation.
2: Yes, I, as a fan, am using it as motivation.
8: Nuno Jordan. Nuno Jordan.
4: He's got no problem with Bontemps.
2: You know, there's a lot of salty people still around. Harry Douglas, very salty. You know, he's on that list. I think Emmett Golden, as a Cavs fan. Yeah, there were some comments last night about, like, not giving the Knicks credit for the fact that they completely embarrassed the Hawks. You know, talking about, it was the Hawks that, like, just didn't show up. You know, so there's a few people on this. But that's what I'm talking about. I saw it last night. And this, again, you know, social media, because it's so great. I talked about people being like, the Knicks are, you know, using up too many lucky shots. They should try to save it for later in the series. Like, it's like, guys, this is basketball. You play. What is the goal? Try to score. And that's what they were doing. I just find it funny. Like, I don't think the series is over. You know, it's still going to be a long series.
6: Did you hear that pause after he said he doesn't think the series is over? He doesn't believe that.
2: I was waiting for
4: that. Was him swallowing the lie.
2: I was waiting for see if someone was going to jump in. That's it. It's game one. You win a game by one or 39. It's still just, they count the same. Check the scoreboard, homie.
8: Courtney, your thoughts as a native Chicago.
4: Chicagoan.
8: Yeah, I couldn't.
4: Right? Chicagoan.
7: Chicagoan's right.
8: Yep. Yeah. Courtney, your thoughts on. Have people around Chicago in your hometown compared Nuno to MJ in the past in terms of chip on shoulder?
7: If they haven't up until this point, they will today. I'm just watching him. He's exasperated back there trying to defend himself against all of us with this drummed up, manufactured motivation that he's creating. Look, there are Knicks haters out there. I don't think the three of us fall into that category. I certainly don't know if Tim Bontemps does, just because he said that the 76ers, should they get past the Celtics, would have a clear path to the NBA Finals. But you do what you have to do as a fan in order to enjoy this moment. I saw them celebrating out on 7th Avenue yesterday. Mm-hmm. Like, again, they had won the finals. They're going to do this after every game. And I think we should just accept it that that is part of their DNA as a fan base, because they are so desperately trying to get back to the conference finals and take a step beyond it. So you know what, Nuno? If you want to call us all haters, if you want to say we're all public enemy number one, if you want to look at us and say that we're the reason that nobody ever believed in the Knicks, a team that has a 3 seed this year, that's fine. I'll own that because I want you happy, ultimately. And you know what? Maybe we're onto something here, because remember my reverse psychology last week with the Dyson Daniels prop, and it ended up working out for you? Maybe I should start picking against the Knicks, just so then something gets put into the ether that ends up turning it into a Knicks win for Nuno.
4: I like that.
7: Just a
4: thinking
7: thought.
4: Karmically. I like that. But I will say this. We do give Knicks fans a tough time for celebrating the early wins. I say let them celebrate. It's awesome. Whether it's outside 7th Avenue, whatever. But whatever they need to do to maintain the energy that you feel when you're in that building, do it. I don't care. Because as somebody that was at the Garden last night, it is palpable. You walk in there, and it doesn't matter that the Met Gala is down the street. It is the biggest and most important place in the world when you are there for Knicks playoff games in the Garden. And so whatever energy Knicks fans need to encapsulate to make sure that their players and the opposition feels it, do it. Because you really do feel it. And I can imagine that the players feel the city behind them in that way.
8: Yeah, I don't know. I look at the two games last night and I think there's literally no debatable like takes here. Like meaning everyone should be clear on two things with the two games. Number one, the Knicks are awesome right now and they're destroying everyone. That says nothing about game two of this series, and it says nothing about the early portions of Atlanta where they were not great. Right now, through the last three games, the Knicks have been awesome. And any concern from people like me that would say, I'm concerned about Jalen Brunson's defense, it does not matter when you're scoring 27 points in the first half. And, oh, by the way, your team's up like 40. So if your opposition goes on a 20-0 run, you're still up 20. There's no debate. Take. The Knicks are awesome. Yes, Nuno is making stuff up as MJ, Liddell Eccles, or whatever it was back in the day. Liddell Eccles? Is that who it was? LaBradford Smith. Who's Liddell Eccles? Why do I keep saying that? That's another player, I think, on the Washington team back in the day. Anyway, LaBradford Smith is who I meant to say, right? So, like, there's nothing to that other than the Knicks are awesome right now. Period. Next sentence. Anthony Edwards is a beast. Anthony Edwards fighting back through this injury, this knee injury, and playing last night 18 points, 25 minutes off the bench and beating the Spurs. It was amazing. And Wemby shoots too many threes at times, and he's unbelievable. 12 blocks, triple-double, get close to the basket. Like, there's some, you can create controversies, as Nuno is trying to do here, but it's very clear. The Knicks are awesome, and the Timberwolves are led by a madman, and I say that complimentary. I don't know where... I know you're driving Cam and Pat crazy on the made-up hate like MJ, but I don't see it with the
4: Knicks.
8: Yeah,
4: but don't you think that it's smart for Knicks fans to do that, to put a recondite chip on their shoulder? Because they need...
8: Okay, recondite obviously would be word of the day, but I wonder if you're setting me up here.
4: Hmm.
8: I'm going to say it. Word of the day.
4: Are you sure?
8: Yeah, I'm sure. Final answer.
4: It was the word of the day. Recondite meaning obscure, little known. So if Nuno needs to pull some obscure or recondite slights to have a chip on his shoulder as a Knicks fan, I think that that's smart, because they don't want to get too ahead of themselves. They don't want to think that they have this in the bag. They don't want to think that the series is over after game one because of the way the Knicks have been playing since game three in series one.
8: Who said the series is over? Smalls, this is the thing. Why can't we just say the Knicks were awesome last night?
7: I think we can. I mean,
6: they were chanting Knicks in four outside the Garden last night. Like, Knicks fans are saying this series is over.
4: So if Nuno needs to rein them in and say everyone's doubting us.
6: But Nuno believes that also.
8: I don't, Cam, I do not in any way, shape, or form think he thinks Knicks in four. I will say the Sixers were confusing to me last night. Did they realize that Kelly Oubre, who Jalen Brunson was guarding, was just standing in the corner?
7: He was trying to measure himself against Kat to see how tall 7 feet is.
8: Yeah, I mean, like, put Jalen Brunson in a pick and roll, make him guard Maxey. I don't understand. It wouldn't have mattered. Obviously, they were up by so many. But, like, did the Sixers know that there's a clear way of trying to beat the Knicks by going at Brunson? I didn't understand that. at all. Kelly Oubre probably could have just been at the Met Gala last night, where he should have been anyway with that, with the way that that was. It was awful. They stunk last night. And I don't know that Nuno, to be fair, I don't think Nuno is going to the place of Nixon for. Unless I'm wrong.
2: No, I'm not.
8: NJ, am I wrong?
2: No. I'm not that far with the MJ stuff. No, I still think this is a 6 or 7 game series, right? Like, I still think, yes, the Knicks aren't going to keep shooting this way, but there are stuff that happened in that game that you're like, all right, I take a positive. And B didn't look great defensively. Like,
8: Am I wrong? Does he look like he's hurt on every play?
2: Yes, and I know he took a shot in the stomach. Yeah. You know, when he set one of those, one of his screens, he took a shot. But, like, the Knicks found something. They attacked him. Jalen Brunson attacked Embiid, which makes you feel comfortable, right? Like, this isn't the Celtics in terms of how they play when they're trying to guard Embiid or attack Embiid, right? Like, they have guys that can do that. And that's just the thing, right? Like, I look at the positives. Like, Mikal Bridges, the last couple games, has looked like a completely different player, mm-hmm. right? OG has been probably the most complete player the Knicks have, right? Like, and Cat was struggling with the foul trouble. So there's a lot of things still there that they can clean up. It's going to be a long series because.
3: Do you hear the joy in his voice as he's saying, even all these negatives?
8: Pat, you don't believe him? You think he thinks Knicks in 4?
3: Yeah, no, 100%. No, he just will never admit it.
7: No, he doesn't. Because I heard you clearly say, Nuno, about the health factor here and just like the fatigue factor. The 76ers just went through a grueling series with the Boston Celtics. Game 1 was never going to be in their favor. They were 7.5 point dogs for a reason. Clearly, the line could have been double that, and we probably wouldn't have believed it until we saw what we saw last night. But I don't think he's ready to put cart before the horse. The trepidation I hear in his voice. Yes, you're excited about all the things that happened last night. And you brought up Mikal Bridges. That's why I said yes, because finally someone mentions it. He was incredible last night. 17 points on 7 of 10 shooting. Looked awesome on Tyrese Maxey. You gave him the hard assignment. The guy who has been playing his ass off all season long, but particularly in the absence of Paul George and the absence of Joel Embiid, it's been Tyrese Maxey once again getting his team through the glut of the season and into the postseason. Like, you gave him the hardest matchup, and he shut him down last night. That's something that I think you can be excited about while also being realistic that this is not at all going to be a sweep.
8: One other point on Bridges. Let's not forget the personal aspect of this. If we're doing chip on shoulder here, the man was drafted initially by the Philadelphia 76ers, where his mother is an employee of the organization, or was at the time of draft. Never played a game there. They traded him immediately to the Suns on draft night. If I were him, I would be looking at that team and just reminded, you don't want me. You didn't want me. Philly guy, Villanova, mom works for the you didn't want me, and I'm coming to get you, right? One other quick thing on this. I think they're 3 wins away from the Mike Brown, Tom Thibodeau conversation not existing. In other words, I know that you fired Tibbs for the next guy to get to the finals. I don't believe Tom Thibodeau ever would have gotten to the finals with this team. So if Mike Brown just simply gets you to the Eastern Conference Finals, we can say that Tom Thibodeau helped the Knicks revive the franchise with Jalen Brunson, but Mike Brown could do the same. That's just my opinion. You're giving me a look. You don't agree with that.
4: I think if they don't get to the finals, that conversation is existing. They don't have to simply match their output from last year.
8: I don't buy for a second, though, that they would have gotten to the finals with him.
7: No, because we would have been talking about, we would have been the minutes police once again in the playoffs, and his players would look tired and exhausted the way that they had in the last couple of postseasons. This team looks rejuvenated. Yeah. They were down 2-1, and they're a completely different team. It's like that was the best thing that could have happened to them.
8: The best thing that could happen, everybody out there, is Smalls telling you right now about PayPal.
4: That's right. 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
5: Only 2.9. Here's Miller. Miller's open. Fires. Yes. The Pacers do it. Reggie Hudson at the buzzer. Reggie Miller at the buzzer. I don't believe it.
0: And we're just getting started. 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
16: 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The players left in the postseason in the NBA with the most to gain, 5-1. Court, the floor is yours.
7: So to set the table here, because of last night's game, one of them, I had to make a late swap. So I'll get to that in a little bit. I think you can probably guess who it is once I hit it. But starting off here.
21: Number five.
7: So these are the players with the most to gain from the rest of the way in the NBA playoffs. And I have Donovan Mitchell here at number five, coming off what we saw in that incredible Game 7. He was the hero for the Cleveland Cavaliers. And as far as a deep run here for Cleveland, he does it without a superstar counterpart. That's not only leverage for him in future Supermax conversations, it's automatically, I think, if they won a finals with if Cleveland wins a finals right now with Donovan Mitchell, it automatically puts him into the Hall of Fame. So in my opinion, Donovan Mitchell, sometimes the one-man show, sometimes having to do it all on his own and doing it all to get his team past a seven-game series with the Toronto Raptors, comes in at number five.
16: Well, I think that he thinks he may have a long summer. How do I know that? Summer 2026 dates to be announced for the Donovan Mitchell basketball camp. He does a basketball camp locally here in Connecticut. Just saying, you know what?
7: I'm sure he put that out himself. It wasn't his team or anything.
1: No, I'm not saying that in a cocky way. I'm saying he doesn't know when his job is done. So good for him, because I would love

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1: Incredible, and he makes the Spurs look like a championship contender. There's a reason that there's two teams right now we're talking about in the West. Might be a third here in a second, I don't know. But two teams that you're legitimately putting into that mix, as these are teams that can beat anybody on any given day. And it's because of him, because he's doing it on all ends of the floor, because he's taking every game so personally with the way that he talks about his playoff intensity, what he expects out of his teammates, not being able to play and how much that hurt him. A win for him, a finals ring for Victor Wembanyama in year three, his first time to the playoffs. Lots to gain by getting that, being on that trajectory and closing the deal there if he does.
2: Court, love that he's on the list. I would have expected him a little bit higher simply because he has not shied away from letting us know that he wants to be one of the greatest to ever play this game.
1: Yep.
2: MVPs matter. Winning matters to him. And if he wins at age 22, that puts him into a completely different conversation. So,
1: totally agree.
2: Love that he's on the list. Expected him to be higher.
3: Number three.
1: I'll get to why he wasn't higher in a minute, because the way that I did my list factors in people, players who have quite a bit to prove who haven't reached that level yet, and one of them is Anthony Edwards. Good Lord. The reason that I have him on this list now, I didn't have him on the list when I sent this to Nuno. This one didn't take me 40 minutes, Evan. It only took me about 20 yesterday.
3: No, I'm just kidding.
1: When I was putting it together, is because I wasn't sure he was going to play.
3: Right.
1: I wasn't sure we were going to see him at all. Yet this guy, a week or plus removed from sustaining a bone bruise in his knee, comes out off the bench yesterday, logs 25 minutes, helps his team gut out a win over the Spurs by 2 points. He is the engine that makes the Minnesota Timberwolves go. He makes basketball look fun because he is having fun out there. And this is they're one of the most likable teams when he's playing at this level. And to be able to, if he rides this thing to the finals and if they win, getting past that Mavericks series 3 years ago, getting past the Thunder series in the conference finals, the embarrassment that that series was for the Timberwolves last year, Anthony Edwards works his way into the conversation. I mean, he's already a top five player in the NBA. Of the young guns that are out there right now doing it at his level, he's going to be the only one who says, no one's doing it the way that I'm doing it if he wins a final.
3: Yeah, no question. And I think that he has a lot to gain from a standpoint of, if you look at a three-year stretch here, conference finals, hypothetical championship, yep, and doing so while injured. He went to another level in my mind last night because of the fact that he just did everything in his power to sacrifice for his teammates by coming back and playing. Very impressed, absolutely, on this list. I think it's a good one, Court, at number three.
4: Number two.
1: Had to put Joel Embiid here.
3: Ooh.
1: And there's a trend with some of the guys that are higher on my list, or I guess, yeah, higher, closer to one on my list, people who have never been able to get it done. This man has been to a lot of conference semifinals, has never been to the conference finals. The fact that he, too, is playing 3 weeks removed from an appendectomy, and how he got his team past the Boston Celtics in seven. If he can get his team to the conference finals, first and foremost, it's a place he's literally never been in his career. But as our one friend Tim Bontemps said, they have a clear path to the NBA finals if that does indeed happen. So getting the 76ers, a team that was left for dead as a seven seed, all the way to the finals, and Joel Embiid finally being able to put pen to paper on the process after all of these years, after a decade plus, I had an argument to put him number one, but because I don't believe the 76ers ultimately get there, that's why he's number two.
2: He is the personification of the process. And we say, trust the process now, tongue in cheek. It's almost a slight when we talk about it. If he was able to win and do it, as Courtney mentioned, this season with all the odds stacked against them, when he had to battle back from yet another injury, this time an appendectomy, and he's the huge catalyst that propels Philly to winning, lots to gain there.
3: This is going
2: to
3: be interesting. Number one, players left in the playoffs with the most to gain. I, in my head, have made up that there is a blatant and obvious number one. I don't know if you have as well, Smalls. Let's see what Courtney has to say in terms of the power rankings brought to us by SoFi. Get your money right. Number one, NBA players in the playoffs with the most to gain.
4: Number one.
1: The Knicks haven't

0: won a title since 1973. Right now, they have the second-ranked offense, third-ranked defense of any team remaining in the playoffs. This team is buzzing. Its fan base is buzzing. The sports world is buzzing because of what Jalen Brunson has done to get his team in this position. The 2-1 deficit that they faced in Atlanta, I said this a couple minutes ago, was the best thing that could have happened to this team. And it's the best thing that could have happened to Jalen Brunson because of the narrative rewriting he was able to do in real time. Evan, you were critical. You said, take this guy out when your team has a lead because his defense is such a liability.
1: Yeah.
0: We're talking about Mike Brown not knowing how to tinker with lineups because Jalen Brunson was an impediment in the early part of that first round series. To now, this guy is showing us why he is an absolute bona fide superstar in these games. The Celtics are out of the way. The East is as open as it's ever been. This is the time for the New York Knicks, and if he wants to be in that Walt Frazier and Willis Reed category, he wins the finals, his team wins the finals, he wins finals MVP, most to gain of anybody still playing.
2: All right, so you have Jalen Brunson 1, Joel Embiid, Ant-Man, Wemby, Donovan Mitchell,
0: yep.
2: Your top 5 players most to gain in the postseason. The blatant and obvious person, yep, that I thought was going to be number one is not even on this list. Hold on.
0: Okay.
2: You can guess coming up. We will do that. Plus, should we read into something that happened in Baltimore yesterday? That was very interesting what happened in Baltimore. We will get to that next. We're on Sportsmanlike, presented by Progressive Insurance.
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8: 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Michelle Smallman, Evan Cohen with you. So Courtney just gave her top five list of players with the most to gain in the postseason. Jalen Brunson, 1. Joel Embiid, 2. Anthony Edwards, 3. Wemby, 4. Donovan Mitchell, 5. Smalls, I said that my number one is not even on the list. And you said you could guess.
9: I'm going to guess, Evan, that you think the omission from this list is 1 LeBron James.
8: 1,000% correct.
10: Wow. That was not who I thought you were going to say.
8: Who did you think I was going to say?
10: I thought you were going to say Shai Gilgeous-Alexander.
8: He has a lot to gain too, because I know it seems odd to say 2 is a lot more than 1, mm-hmm. but 2 is a lot more than 1. And the reason 2 is a lot more than 1 in this 2 titles is Jokic has how many? 1. Giannis has how many?
10: 1.
8: And now it's like, whoa, there's some separation there because mm-hmm. like you did it back to back.
10: And if he wins finals MVP.
8: Yeah, 2 years in a row. And you like there's that. That's a good one.
9: But we're talking about the greatest of all time conversation.
8: What LeBron James would gain at 41 years old without Luka currently and without Reeves for part of the playoffs would be more than anyone else, in my opinion, could gain by winning it all in the playoffs this year, in the NBA this year, because I believe those that would consider him over MJ, which I am not one of them, one less title with everything else, and you're 1 year away from tying him.
9: And you take down KD, one of your peers, along the way, even though he didn't play,
8: sure.
9: obviously. You take down the Thunder.
8: Juggernaut. Mm-hmm.
9: Juggernaut along the way. You're playing with your son.
8: Well, hold on. Go one step further. Then you're taking down the
9: Wemby,
8: next face of the league.
9: And or and.
8: Correct. And then, I don't know, the East would have... Where's the Cavs?
9: Oh, my gosh.
8: You want full LeBron storyline?
9: There you go. Either way, if he does that with a depleted roster at this stage in his career, we talk about, not that he's already not in that conversation, but that debate adds a pretty big log to the fire.
10: For sure. And trust me, when my 20-

0: 20 minutes that I put this list together. Maybe I should have given it 40 like I did for the rookies that can make the biggest impact in 2026 in the NFL. I hemmed and hawed over it. He was on the list. He was off the list. He was number one. He was number five. Then he was honorable mention. And then I just decided, you know what? Just put players that you think can that number one, have a realistic shot. Because I don't think the Lakers get through the Oklahoma City Thunder. I don't. And I wanted to see guys who have not done it yet. That's the crux of my list. Players who have not done it yet, who have the most to gain.
1: Okay, well, that's NBA, a different story then, yeah.
0: But with the most to gain, this is not most to prove. This is most to gain with the NBA playoffs as it stands, whether it's getting to another round, whether it's getting to the finals, whether it's winning the finals, all one and the same, effectively.
1: Right.
0: LeBron's already been there. LeBron's already done that. I'm not going to knock him, because in my prediction, they don't get past the Western Conference semifinals. They lose to the Oklahoma City Thunder. Is it going to make me think any differently of LeBron? No, it's not. So that's why I struggled with where to put him on the list and just decided to ultimately leave him off. And the reason I thought you were going to say Shea is because back-to-back finals, separation that he creates himself with the next group of, I don't even call them up-and-coming stars, the stars that have arrived that are the next goats of the game, that gives him wiggle room to elevate himself in that conversation, wins another finals MVP. He's already beloved in Oklahoma City, beloved by some in the NBA. I know he gets criticized for his playing style, but that puts him in another category. I struggled with that one because he already proved it to us last year, so I took him off the list. My list, if you're looking at the guys 5-1, these are players who have not won it before and would have a lot to gain by doing it this year.
1: Thunder, -1600 to win the series. Lakers, +2800 to win the series. That per DraftKings Sportsbook. Again, the rankings for Courtney of top five players most to gain that haven't done it before: Jalen Brunson, Joel Embiid, Ant-Man, Wemby, Donovan Mitchell.
2: That would be unbelievable if LeBron won it in a year where the biggest storyline surrounding his team was that it's not his team anymore.
1: Yeah, but the irony of that is the guy whose team it is, he's not playing.
2: But that's my whole point, is think about the conversations we've had about the Lakers this year. A lot of it from start to finish has been, this is Luka's team. Everything is moving in that direction. We praise LeBron for finding an adjusted role and fitting in. But then when Luka gets injured, it's setting up for unbelievable path for the LeBron legacy people.
1: No question.
0: Sure.
1: If you were with us yesterday on Unsportsmanlike, thank you. If not, go back on the podcast after 7:15 a.m. Eastern time. Our buddy Dan Graziano, ESPN NFL reporter, hosted NFL Live yesterday. We asked him, what storyline should we be paying attention to that we're not paying enough attention to in the NFL? And he said, well, Lamar only has a couple years left. They tried to get a contract done with him in Baltimore, and they're waiting on it. Then yesterday, Ian Rappaport, NFL Media, reports that the Ravens are expected to sign veteran quarterback Skylar Thompson. Okay, whatever. Disrespect, but no disrespect in it. And Baltimore will likely carry five quarterbacks for the time being. And that, Court and Smalls, jumped out at me. Why are they carrying five quarterbacks? I understand they're getting a look at Diego Pavia, and they have Tyler Huntley and Skylar Thompson and the guys who have been in the league forever, and Huntley's had multiple stints there. But something or nothing that we need to keep an eye on what's going on in Baltimore here. Why are they carrying extra quarterbacks here?
0: Well, I think when it comes to Diego Pavia, polarizing figure, Heisman Trophy finalist, has a lot of talent. They're taking a flyer on him. It was interesting that they signed him kind of right away. Rookie camp starts, hey, here's your contract. We want you a part of this team. They clearly like what they see in him as a competitor, just not enough to spend a draft pick on him. I don't know if I'm ready to read. I know this seems like a spicy headline, and teams usually don't carry five, even on a 90-man roster, to have that many backups in the mix. I think this speaks more to, as it stands right now, getting the right mix in for Lamar Jackson's backup. Because we know that Snoop Huntley is that guy. There's a reason that they brought him back. There's a reason that he has always been around this team. And even when he was somewhere else, they wanted him back. He is the right fit behind Lamar Jackson. I think that if you're looking, just reading the tea leaves right now, we know that Lamar hasn't signed the contract extension. Am I saying that anybody, the one that's apparently been offered to him, he hasn't had the talks yet. Am I saying that any of these guys could replace him? No. But I do think there is foresight here. If you're a new front or new coaching staff mixing with this front office, and there is a guy that you like out there that you just want to have in just in case you need a backup that could potentially be more, given the uncertainty about Lamar Jackson and his Baltimore Ravens future beyond this year, I think you take a flyer on somebody right now because it doesn't hurt. It absolutely does not hurt to have as many quarterbacks as you want. On the 90-man roster, we usually just don't see these many on one team.
2: Yeah. Jesse Minter, their head coach, said that they could carry 3 to 5 in that quarterback room. This makes 5. And I didn't ring the alarms, or it didn't pique my interest, I should say, in the way it did you, Evan. Mm-hmm. You know, a 7th-round pick who's made 4 starts over 3 years and spent last year on the injured reserve list didn't really register to me on the Richter scale. However, this is indicative of how we are going to view almost everything surrounding the Ravens, specifically anything having to do with quarterbacks, until Lamar's deal is done.
1: Well, just as
2: a point, it's going to be a distraction. It's going to be a conversation.
1: Yeah, this is not a distraction, obviously. I'm just wondering as to why.
2: The contract, or lack thereof, is going to be a distraction until it's done.
1: That part, yes. I'm sorry. Yes, that part, yes. But just as a point of comparison, Lamar is fairly compared to Josh Allen, and then the other comp would be Patrick Mahomes. He's not at that level, but whatever. The Kansas City Chiefs, I just looked, have 4 quarterbacks on their roster. One of them, Mahomes, is not fully cleared to play. And the Ravens have 5 on their roster now.
0: Mm-hmm.
1: I just find this a little bit interesting, because prepared for what exactly? Are they prepared for Lamar not being there? Are they prepared for Lamar needing time away for whatever? I don't know. Courtney, I thought it was very interesting when Ian Rappaport and Jameson Hensley, who covers the Ravens for us, both mentioned 5 on the roster. It wasn't just they signed this guy. It's they signed this guy and they have 5 on the roster. And Graz said literally yesterday to us, what's going on with Lamar's contract?
0: Mm-hmm.
1: Something to be aware of here, I think.
0: It is. And
1: They can cut Pavia today. You know what I mean?
0: That's the thing that kind of stood out to me more than anything else. So those final 2 names, if you're watching us on ESPN2, you see the list, the tweet from Jameson Hensley. It says Diego Pavia and Joe Fagano, the quarterback from UConn. I promise I'll get his name right.
3: Fagnano.
0: 2 3-year contracts. 2 3-year contracts. And you're going to have, if you carry 3 quarterbacks on the active roster, I'd be very surprised. So very likely it's Lamar Jackson, Tyler Huntley as his backup, and then you're cutting one of those guys and keeping him on the practice squad with a 3-year deal. You don't just hand out 3-year deals. Usually guys with a practice squad contract at the end of the day are 1-year flyers. Diego Pavia has a 3-year contract, which should raise eyebrows because of who this guy was in college football and clearly who the Baltimore Ravens see him to be right now and see what he can be with some NFL coaching and development. I just think it's interesting because the depth chart is getting more attention than Lamar Jackson in this contract right now, because we're all thinking what you just mentioned Graz said to us. What is going on with the contract? How come it hasn't been signed? How come if there's reportedly been an offer extended to him, why hasn't he signed it? Is he thinking about, do I want to see how this team works with a new coaching staff to see if I fit here before signing up long-term to be here? I think all of that could be in play.
1: Adam Schefter is going to join us in 20 minutes, obviously more in the NFL, because there were a bunch of quarterback moves yesterday, including your team, Small, signing a veteran backup in Tyrod Taylor for Jordan Love, and not a developmental quarterback, which I thought was interesting. I also think it's interesting when you tell everybody about RK.
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13: The Minnesota Vikings. Having to sit there and watch Sam Darnold lift up a Super Bowl trophy should make everyone... I don't think enough people are talking about Punch the Monkey.
2: Oh, his name is Punch.
13: His name is Punch. And he lives in Japan, and he lost his mother, so they gave him a little stuff.
14: I tried coconut water yesterday for the first time. Are people actually drinking this?
15: Good for smoothies. Sometimes you get a coconut water, and it hits.
16: Ugh. I'm over it. I'm sick and tired and over it.
13: Get a life.
1: Yes! Each and every day at this time, Pat Costello, our producer, gives us items in and around sports, entertainment, his life, that he is over. He put on a show yesterday. Kenny followed it up, and I have an update to that if he wants it. But go ahead, Pat.
13: Okay, let's hear it. I'd like to first thank everyone for all of their suggestions. They were all terrible, but I appreciate people for trying.
1: Okay, so can you just set up the story because it's your story, and then I'll give you the update that I got.
13: That I don't think that I can ever outdo my sister for getting married the day before Mother's Day, that it's over for me every Mother's Day going forward.
1: Okay. So I was talking to someone yesterday. And they said, you know, one idea, and we may want to get them involved.
2: Oh.
1: Our great partners, Aura Frames, A-U-R-A, may want to get in the mix here.
2: Oh.
1: Because it's one of these digital frames.
2: Very cool.
1: So you basically could take all the wedding pictures from the night before, through the cloud, load them up, give it to your mom the next day, and she could literally relive the wedding the next day.
2: Okay.
13: I like the concept, except the problem is then it's just about my sister's
2: correct
13: wedding again.
2: No.
1: I know,
2: so hold on,
1: but
2: we're workshopping here.
13: That's
2: so why don't we do the digital frame, but it's all gift, solos though. Of Pat.
13: Solos. It would be three pictures, and that would be the whole thing.
2: No, don't worry, Pat, Rob Lorenzo. We can have do a photo
1: take
2: shoot.
1: Take a bunch
2: all
1: of pictures.
2: Of that.
1: Why can't he take a bunch of pictures at the wedding on Saturday, load it up in the morning on the Aura frame, and then give it to his
2: That's
1: mom.
2: A good idea.
13: I think
2: good
13: I would
2: idea.
13: Probably just put other pictures on it of
1: well,
13: not
1: whatever
13: the wedding.
1: Pictures you want.
2: Yeah, let's not make it about his sister. She gets her day. Yeah.
1: Okay. All right. I tried.
13: Courtney suggested
1: shout out to Aura for the reach out on
2: no
1: that.
2: Doubt.
13: Yeah, no, it's a great idea. Courtney suggested hand-painted art.
0: Yeah?
13: Well, I would like to debut for the world.
1: Oh!
0: He did it!
1: Yes! He did it! He made hand-painted art with macaroni that says, Mom! That is unbelievable, Pat.
2: Pat, we can't see that far. What are the blue dots made out of?
13: Paint.
2: Is that putty? Oh, paint.
12: It's like finger painting.
2: Finger paint and macaroni. And what's the mom made out of?
13: Those are stickers.
2: Stickers. Yeah. Wow.
13: And
2: excellent
13: the outside,
2: work.
13: There are four blue corners. Those are my thumbprints. The eyes are just circles.
2: Picasso who?
1: Wait,
13: yeah,
1: so
13: that's what I'm
1: the
13: saying.
1: Red...
2: Monet could never...
1: The red... from Power?
2: Water
1: oh,
2: lily?
1: Oh, Monet. The, okay,
2: Monet,
1: yeah,
2: I'm saying could never...
0: Ever heard of him?
1: So the red head and smile, that's macaroni with red paint?
13: That is correct.
2: You and painted then, the macaroni.
1: Yeah. And then oh, the yeah. hair is like a blonde color, but it's just regular straight up macaroni.
13: It's just normal macaroni.
1: He yeah. did it. He did. Will you? That was Courtney's
2: Damien
1: suggestion.
2: Hat, it's real so quiet good. Since this drop.
0: If your mom doesn't want that, I want to hold on to that. That is incredible.
1: Will you give that to your mom on Sunday?
13: I think it might just have to hang in the studio forever.
2: So I have one question.
13: Oh, I thought it was a gripe.
2: No, not a gripe. A question.
1: Hold
2: about
1: it
2: the
1: up.
2: Piece.
1: They're zooming in on it, Pat.
2: The stickers are sensational. I didn't see the shimmer on the letters until we got the close up here. Is there a reason why the hair is only sprouting from two spots and not also on the top?
1: You're saying his mom's balding?
2: No, I'm wondering artistically why he made that choice.
13: I just thought it would look better.
2: Okay.
1: That's so unbelievable.
13: What do you want from me?
2: I'm just curious. I like to know an artist's process. That's all.
1: Smalls, just question for you. What's more unbelievable here? Because we're all in agreement. This is amazing.
2: Excellent work.
1: Is it Pat's work or is it the fact that Courtney thought that would be a good gift?
2: No, it's Pat's work here. It's Pat's work because Courtney's dead on. A homemade gift matters more.
1: Think about if that's actually what he did for his mom, not as the bit.
2: No, it needs to be what he does for his mom for Mother's Day. This is great work, Pat. And honestly, you should be offended if this is not front and center on her refrigerator.
13: I genuinely don't think Nuna's ever been prouder of me than when I walked in with this morning.
0: It's so good.
2: Good show content.
0: So good.
1: And Jay, your thoughts?
17: I said if a five-year-old made that, I would think I would have a prodigy as a son.
2: Totally.
1: And a 31-year-old?
17: I think we have to have a different conversation on Sunday morning during our breakfast.
1: That is so good, Pat.
2: Good work, Pat.
1: Well done, Pat. And
13: maybe,
1: amazing,
13: maybe my
1: Courtney.
13: Best work.
1: Courtney, amazing that you thought that would have been a good gift for a 31-year-old, a macaroni painting
0: I
1: for his mommy.
0: I still think it's a great gift.
13: This cost me $20 to do.
1: Wow.
2: $20?
13: Because I had to get all the materials. I didn't have any of the stuff. I needed the paint and the stickers and the
2: okay.
13: macaroni and
2: again.
13: All and the brushes and all. I didn't
2: what,
13: have
2: again,
13: any.
2: Again, a thought.
0: Bit.
2: A thought. Now well that done. You've had your debut show be so successful, maybe now that you have the materials, your second work could be something for Nuno or another member of the show.
0: I think everybody on their birthday on the show needs something like that that has their name on it.
13: Everyone gets macaroni art.
1: Macaroni art.
12: I'm going to get Nuno a Tim Bontemps dartboard.
1: Jeez. Leave Bontemps alone.
12: Yeah, Nuno.
17: Yeah, leave me alone.
1: Pat Costello, unbelievable job. Unbelievable. Okay. Well done, Pat.
13: Thank you.
1: We will put it out on social at UnsportsESPN on Twitter, at UnsportsLike on Instagram. Pat, next one.
13: So I saw a question floating around social media that I needed to bring to the table to you guys. The Major League Baseball logo. Is it batting right-handed or left-handed?
1: Forever. I've asked this question forever.
13: It's a great question.
1: There's no way. There's no way of 100% knowing.
13: Okay, because it's definitely batting left-handed.
1: I think it's batting righty.
13: I think
2: it's batting righty, too.
13: You guys are crazy.
0: I'm doing it myself, and I look just like the logo. So I think it's batting righty.
1: Yeah, your fingernails are as long as the bat is what it is. Courtney doesn't need a bat. She can just put her pointer finger up, and it looks like a bat.
2: No, it's definitely righty.
0: I mean, that's definitely he's batting. That person is batting right-handed.
2: Definitely righty.
13: That's a lefty. There's no way.
1: What kind of stance is that with your hands? Like you're cheering.
0: Mine.
1: You gotta put. That's not how you do it. You gotta put your hands on top of each other.
0: I'm choked up on the bat, Evan. Right here. Got my elbow up. What, do you want me to have like a Gary Gaetti batting stance?
1: Yeah,
0: my batting stance is fine.
1: Okay.
13: Did you play softball growing up?
0: What was that?
1: Did you play softball growing up?
0: Briefly.
1: Mm.
0: Wasn't great.
1: Got it. So wait.
0: Probably as evidenced by my batting stance.
1: Courtney's, it's like her hands are on top of each other. Like,
0: no,
1: covering
0: they're not.
1: Each
0: it's
1: other.
0: Right here.
1: Yeah, well, that wasn't your initial stance.
0: But yeah, my initial, I don't know, for whatever reason, I had
1: you were cracking your knuckles, it looked like.
13: All right. I know there's a bat laying around here somewhere. We're going to have to get Courtney to take a swing and we'll videotape it. And
1: yeah, please
13: break it down later.
1: Yeah, I think it's righty. You're saying righty or lefty?
2: Righty.
1: Courtney's saying lefty?
0: I'm saying righty.
1: Oh, you're saying righty?
0: Yeah.
1: Pat, lefty?
13: Lefty.
1: Cam?
12: Lefty.
1: Nuno, Jordan?
17: Righty.
13: Righty? You guys are crazy. I don't think any of you watch
2: you
13: baseball.
1: Righty.
2: Righty.
1: It looks like he's going to get hit by a pitch, though, I will say.
2: Looks like it's coming right for the shoulder.
1: What is it, Don Baylor got hit by more pitches than anybody? Maybe that's Don Baylor.
13: I'll do macaroni art of the logo.
2: Nice.
1: We're on Sportsman Life. 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
1: Hefty, hefty, hefty.
0: Hefty slider bag. Seal it with a slide. One more time now, y'all. Come on.
2: Going to be slow on southbound 41, starting right about at the Milwaukee-Waukesha County line all the way down to Capitol Drive. The northbound side's backed up from before Mayfair Road up past Burleigh. We've got delays westbound 94, kicking in right about at 35th Street all the way to Holly Road. Eastbound side is going to be slowing down from about 68th Street all the way to 35th. So far, so good for 43 north and southbound. And checking the TMJ4 Storm Team forecast today. A slight chance for a shower, becoming partly cloudy, a high of 58. Tonight, clearing, patchy frost inland with a low of 39. From the WTMJ Traffic Center, I'm Debbie Lazaga on 94.5 ESPN.
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4: The right way to start your day. This is Jen, Gabe, and Chewy, broadcasting live from the Gruber Law Office's One Call That's All studios at The Avenue with Gabe Neitzel and Mark Chamara. Here's Jen Latta.

0: How do you pronounce Tarod Taylor? Okay, got that taken care of. All right. Welcome into Jen, Gabe, and Chewy. We got one of our 5 pound, 10 pounds days here on the show. 5 pounds of space, 10 pounds of stuff. So let's get right to it. I'm with Chew, Will the Thrill, holding it down behind the glass. And I want to begin with the backup quarterback position. Yes, I know it's so glamorous, but very important in a place like Green Bay. Yesterday, Green Bay signs Tarod. Don't say Tyrod. Tarod. What do you mean, whoa, whoa, whoa?
1: When did it go to that? I'm anti that. I'm sorry.
0: No.
1: You don't change your name in the middle of your NFL career.
0: You
1: and
0: are
1: so many
0: so
1: guys do.
0: Wrong. You're so wrong.
1: I don't do that. I'm sorry. I struggle with Leroy.
0: And?
1: The first 3 years in the league, I knew him as Leroy. And then it went to Leroy.
0: Yeah, well, when you gain a little clout, then you're allowed to tell people actually.
1: Shouldn't be how it
0: this.
1: Works, Jen. Should
0: no,
1: not
0: you're right.
1: Be.
0: You should do it from day one. You should tell people how to pronounce your name from day one. Will, what
1: Take
0: was the
1: it?
0: Big story within the last 6 months or so, within the last year, where all of a sudden we found out somebody's name was like wildly different than what we've been saying it?
2: Wasn't it Bijan?
0: That's one of them. But Kyle Brandt talked about it on Good Morning Football, and he said what I'm saying here, which is, your name is important. Your name is the way you present to the world. Let us know from the jump. Let us know from day one. It doesn't matter if you've ran a yard, caught a pass, done a single thing in the NFL.
1: Totally.
0: Tell us what your name is. How can you be
1: totally
0: against this?
1: Disagree. Because take it from a guy whose name in the NFL has probably been butchered more than others. And people are always like, how do you pronounce your last name? You know what my response is? Sure.
0: So
1: pronounce it whatever way.
0: So
1: Chimera? I mean, my quarterback called me Chimera. I'm like, there's no I in there. So you get to the point where like, whatever, just call me whatever you want.
0: So I just want to make sure I'm following the logic again, which is because you had to deal with people mispronouncing your name and you weren't willing to change it, like change how they were saying it. Everyone else should have to go with whatever the name is we know them at as at the first day of their career.
1: Yeah. You shouldn't really care.
0: Baloney.
1: You know what my name was? 89.
0: Sure. I mean, that works too.
1: That's it. I'm so in. If you're going to do it from the jump. Am I right or wrong?
0: Yes, I do believe. So, yes, there is something to be said for when you start a new job, making sure that people know what your name is. Because your name is important. It's a sign of respect to say someone's name properly. Some people mispronounce people's names on purpose. They're clearly trying to disrespect them. Kyle Brandt was talking about Travis, and I'm not going to know how to pronounce it correctly.
1: ATN?
0: It's not that anymore.
1: It is to me.
0: Okay.
1: Path of least resistance.
0: You're digging your heels in on this one. Will, how do you say Travis's last name now? That was something he revealed to us.
2: It's like Achan, right?
0: Yes.
2: Or something like that?
0: Something like that,
2: like
0: yes.
2: Devon Achan,
0: yes.
2: But not.
0: I think you're absolutely right.
1: And then when did he do that? So he went to Clemson all
2: recently,
1: those years,
0: within,
1: decided
0: like, the last
1: never
0: six months.
1: To correct anyone,
0: correct.
1: And all of a sudden, let's, come on,
0: correct.
1: People.
0: It's literally within the last 6 months. Maybe
2: after he made a name for himself.
0: Maybe even since the new year, if we're being honest. So let's get back to who the Packers did sign, which is Tarod Taylor. Chewy, excuse me, going to be one of those days too. What's your reaction to Tarod Taylor being signed as a backup quarterback and the corresponding move, Desmond Ridder, released?
1: Ridder sucks. I wonder if he has any more eligibility left. He could go back to Wisconsin and help his old coach out. No.
0: Okay.
1: That's
0: play
1: what it
0: X-Files
1: tells me.
0: X-Files music over there.
1: But you know what? It also tells me, Jen, is he has a different skill set than Jordan Love, correct? He's closer probably to Malik Willis than he is Jordan Love. And why I think they did this is because LaFleur has figured out a way, okay, if Jordan's been banged up these last couple of years and he's been on injury reports and there's, is he going to play? Isn't he going to play? When you play Tarod, so painful.
0: Nice work. Good job. Look at the growth.
1: When you play Taylor in place of Jordan and there's questions whether Jordan, it's a totally different game plan. And I think LaFleur likes that. And I think part of that is what made LaFleur and Malik successful when playing for Jordan, because it is. It's a totally different game plan. And you know, if there's questions whether Jordan's going to play or Malik, they have to defensively come up with two kind of different game plans as well. So I think he likes that little loophole in the system, and that's why they signed a player like him with that skill set.
0: 1,399 passing yards, 6 touchdowns across 14 appearances with the Giants, signed with the Jets in 2024, and now finds himself backing up Jordan Love. I found this very interesting yesterday as I was scrolling around the interwebs looking for information on Tyrod Taylor. This article on Giants Wire, okay, so this is a Giants blog, but it's pushed through USA Today, says this. Tyrod Taylor now finds himself backing up one of the league's most injury-prone quarterbacks. He will need to stay ready at all times while playing behind Love. Is Jordan Love one of the most injury-prone quarterbacks in the NFL? I found that to be a little hyperbolic.
1: Yeah. Well, not with Joe Burrow. Not with Joe Burrow still in the league. He's clearly got to be the front runner. But there are, you know, the last 2 seasons. He missed 2 games 2 years ago. And what did he miss this year? 3?
0: You're talking
1: about... If you're counting the last Minnesota game. 3 or 4. So, yeah. They need someone. In my view of a backup quarterback, let's say you have a 4-game stretch and you're playing 2 really good teams, I think going 500 for a backup quarterback is pretty good. And that's what they need. They need someone that can go in there, compete, and not necessarily take over the game, but manage the game to a point where they can sneak out of there with a win. He's got experience. I don't think he's going to be as explosive as Willis because he is 37. But he's the type of guy that can go in, I think, and win half the games if Jordan's out for X amount. I have confidence.
0: Okay, so...
1: More confidence than Ritter.
0: What makes someone, quote-unquote, injury-prone? Because I think you're right. I think, obviously, there have been incidents for Jordan Love. There's a part of me that also thinks that, like, the days of Brett Favre making that consecutive start streak, as we well know, are long gone. But if you look over the injuries, he had the MCL sprain week 1 of 2024. Then he had the groin strain, which he played through. Mm-hmm. The elbow injury... in the regular season finale, the thumb injury, the helmet-to-helmet hit, which, yeah, was the concussion protocol, that was in the week 16 of 2025. And then, of course, he was still dealing with that. It says a left shoulder injury as well. I found it really interesting that this Giants article on Tyrod Taylor indicated that Tyrod Taylor's going to need to be ready, stay ready, because Jordan Love is one of the most injured quarterbacks, one of the league's most injury-prone quarterbacks, quote, end quote. And again, I guess I didn't realize that perception existed, Chu.
1: He's definitely injury-prone, but if you remember Rodgers, because Rodgers had to follow Favre, and Favre had that streak and stuff, and Rodgers early on in his career was a little dinged up, and he caught a little heat from the fans because it was always, well, Brett would play through that, and then Aaron kind of figured it out, and then he did play through a lot of injuries later in his career with Green Bay. I think Jordan kind of has to do the same, and I'd call him injury prone. You know, I don't know if some of those, obviously concussions have changed. Concussions back when Brett played and I played, it was up to the player, not the medical staff. Hey, can you play? Yeah, sure, fine. Go back in there. Now they have benchmarks that you have to meet. But some of these other things, I don't know. I think you got to play through. Because Aaron, didn't he play through some pretty good, he played through the knee.
0: Wasn't there a thumb injury or something he was playing through at one point?
1: So, and Jordan's not young. We think he's young because he's only started for a handful of years, but I wouldn't call him tough.
0: Oh, but he's played through injuries as well. Right?
1: But he hasn't played has he played well through them? Because Aaron actually played well through them. It's one thing to play, but it's another thing to play well.
0: I guess it just depends on how limited you think somebody is. I want to put that on the Jen, Gabe, and Chewy Infinity Exteriors poll to start the show. We were talking about Tyrod Taylor. Yesterday, the Packers make a move and sign him to be their backup quarterback. I agree with you, Chewy. They like the versatility of his skill set. To your point, mm-hmm. It is a change of pace for any defense that may have to go up against Tyrod. And, of course, we're all knocking on wood this morning, hoping that Jordan Love does start every game in the upcoming season. But if he doesn't, he will be the guy to go. And in this article from the Giants, again, where Tyrod spent some time, they reference him as one of the most injury-prone quarterbacks in the league. And I read that and thought, I didn't know that that was the perception of Jordan Love outside of 1265, outside of the Wisconsin state border. I didn't know that. And again, it's not saying it's universal. It's simply saying that when the Giants are talking about Tyrod Taylor, their perception is kid's got to be ready. Because there's a good chance that Jordan Love's not going to make every start.
1: So does that mean you're kind of swinging in my direction when I famously called him dainty?
0: No, I don't think that any NFL starting quarterback is dainty.
1: But he is hurt.
0: So it sounds like you agree with the assessment of him being injury prone. Is that what you're getting at?
1: I mean, he's not Joe Burrow. Joe Burrow, the last couple of years, seems to get hurt every year. But, I mean, how many games did he miss last year?
0: It was
1: three
0: just,
1: or four with the concussion. Yeah. Was that?
0: Well, again, he missed enough games for Malik Willis to put together enough film to get a starting gig in the NFL.
1: Well, let's... What's the parameters of being injury prone? No games a year? Two games a year? Four games a year?
0: Given the physicality and the challenges that the position places in front of you, I think it's very unlikely for quarterbacks to start every game of the year. You're just trying to sort of minimize how long they are out. I just did a quick Google search. It doesn't have exact information, but I asked how many starting quarterbacks in the NFL started every game in 2025, and it said between 8 and 10. So a third of the league?
1: Yeah.
0: Does that feel about right?
1: Yeah, but where would you place him? Because there's probably a third that are injury prone. There's probably another third that miss a game. I wouldn't call missing a game or two.
0: I agree.
1: If you do it in consecutive years, though, it's different. I mean, you should be able to play an entire season every third year.
0: This says, based on reports and rankings following the 2025 NFL regular season, there was significant quarterback instability. 63 different quarterbacks started at least one game.
1: Okay.
0: Right? That's a great indication that maybe the expectation isn't, and again, comparing Brett Favre to the current day just feels like a futile exercise, but maybe the expectation isn't that your quarterback is going to start every game of the season. Maybe there is an allowance for, hey, it's a tough place, it's a tough position to play. Teams are literally on every defensive play trying to get to the quarterback, knock the quarterback down, maybe even knock him out of the game. They'd never admit to that, but you know how it goes, too. And so there's a part of me that thinks that maybe the expectations on the position have changed, which has placed the backup quarterback position in a much more important, coveted spot. Tyrod Taylor is the new backup quarterback for your Green Bay Packers. They did release Desmond Ridder in a corresponding move. And as we have talked about a little bit here, it feels like his skill set is different than Jordan Love's. Do you also like the veteran element of it, Chu? You mentioned his age. Do you like that he's been around the block? He's been in a bunch of different organizations, so he can maybe have that sort of presence as well?
1: Yeah, and he won a Super Bowl with the Ravens. I think I saw it was a ways back. But he has experience. He's seen a lot. Not that Jordan needs a ton of help, but it's always nice to have another pair of eyes and someone helping you out along the way where things you may not see in the heat of battle. So, I'd rather have Malik Willis, but I think he'll be fine. Do you know where he was at last year? or the last time
0: Jets.
1: He played?
0: The Jets. He was with the Giants.
1: Yeah, I saw he was with the Jets with Aaron. I think because I based it upon, can he go 500 if Jordan's out for four games? I think he can.
0: I think that's a fair metric for a backup quarterback.
1: He reaches those benchmarks, so I'm fine with him.
0: Yeah. I think that is
1: Probably would rather have him over Anthony Richardson.
0: Yes, it does take them out of that sweepstakes, certainly.
1: I don't know about Will Levis, because Will Levis is decent. He just can't hold on. He turns the ball over too much. You know, and it seems like he needs a quarterback whisperer, which I would consider LaFleur that, to turn his career around. But I'm fine with him.
0: Lots of reaction rolling in already this morning on the Carbliss talk and text line, 800-990-3776. Lucas in the 319 says, I hate people that freak out over their name pronunciation. So Lucas is maybe with you, Chu. Mm-hmm. I don't know, man. The number of people who still to this day on ESPN call me Jen Latta. And my last name is Latta.
1: And okay.
0: Like I did a piece the other day that aired on the ACC network, and I don't know the hosts that were presenting it. But Jen Latta, I was like, oh, okay. So should I send an email? Chewy would say no. Eh? It is what it is. They know you as Latta. They know you as Latta. Fans are holding player health to a unicorn standard, says Kyle in the 262. It's nearly impossible to play contact sports for that many games and stay healthy enough to play. I look forward to Tyrod Taylor getting an opportunity with a good team, Kyle says. And it is Tyrod.
1: It's hard for me that played in an era where there were no protections on a quarterback and our guys battled through, as opposed to today where you can't sneeze on a quarterback.
0: Yeah.
1: That's where I come from.
0: Big difference as well.
1: There's the old guy, get off my lawn, but
0: yep,
1: they don't make them as tough as they used to.
0: Obviously, so. No question, Chu. No. They obviously continue to put parameters and restrictions in place to keep the quarterbacks in the games. But as we mentioned, 63 different quarterbacks started at least one game last year. So they're not. It's not foolproof, right?
1: No.
0: It's not keeping everybody 100% healthy. And maybe we will see Tyrod Taylor. What did we put on the poll there?
2: I put, is Jordan Love injury prone? Or what's your perception of the Jordan Love injury prone storyline that the Giants article from USA Today is running with?
0: Yeah. That, again, I don't want to overinflate one article, but I thought it was interesting that this guy said that Jordan Love is one of the most injury prone quarterbacks in the NFL. We got to take a break. We got Jason Wilde coming up. We have Adam Schefter today. We have Jeff Levering today. We've got power rankings today. I'm not sure if you heard, but Adam Stenovich spoke yesterday. And we also got to hear from Jonathan Gannon. We'll talk to Wilde about that right after this.
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4: Southbound on 41, basically starting from the Milwaukee Waukesha County line before Good Hope Road all the way down to Capitol. The northbound side's backed up from just before North Avenue up to Hampton. We've got eastbound 94 and westbound kind of bookending things, basically between Holly Road and 35th Streets, where you're seeing delays in both directions there. The bypass heading eastbound is going to be a little bit heavy, starting around 76th Street all the way to 60th. Traffic is brought to you by Racine Danish Kringles. Mother's Day is Sunday, May 10th. 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And check in the TMJ4 Storm Team forecast today. A slight chance for a shower, becoming partly cloudy, a high of 58. Tonight, clearing patchy frost inland with a low of 39. For the WTMJ Traffic Center, I'm Debbie Lazaga on 94.5.
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6: Cannot waste any time with our friend and teammate Jason Wilde this morning. Jason, I know that you were at yesterday's availabilities for Adam Stenovich and finally Jonathan Gannon. I'll start with the defensive coordinator. What was your biggest takeaway from hearing from him for the first time?
8: Yeah, he confirmed the story of him interviewing with Nick Sirianni and saying he didn't have a scheme, and then he plagiarized himself and used it again with Matt LaFleur. But he really firmly believes in that he has principles and ideas and beliefs, but that he is going to be one of those coaches that changes things up on a week-to-week basis and based on what personnel he has, which I personally think is, you know, Chewy, he's an old guy. It used to be, we run what we run, we do what we do. But I really think this is the way this league has trended for a while, and I think it's a really smart way to go about it. I think Jeff Hafley largely did the same type of thing. So I'm eager to see how it plays out.
9: Yeah, the thing I liked that he said was, hey, there might be something that I love, but I might not have the personnel to play it. So then
8: yeah.
9: I can't.
8: So we're not going to do it. Yeah.
9: Yeah. So he kind of shot straight. I wasn't anticipating that. I thought it'd be a lot of fluff. But it turned out.
8: That was
9: a
8: great question.
9: But Jason, I was also reading. Did he
8: you
9: take
8: were
9: shots at the? Yeah, I did. I just learned the other day, and I'm applying myself. But
8: I'm proud of you.
9: I read an article where it. Did you feel he was taking a shot at the cornerback's room?
6: Well, he's giving him a warning, right?
8: Yeah, I mean, look, I think

0: He didn't mention any names, but he said this is an open competition.
1: Yeah, I think the biggest thing with him, and I think this was true to some degree with Hafley, but I think it's even more true with him, you got to tackle, right? They do a lot of, what is it, crack and replace. I mean, they rely on their corners to tackle. And if you remember, you know, when you think back to how Jair's career ended here, one of the things was he got run over by Najee Harris for the Steelers earlier in his career, and he went from being a diminutive guy who was not afraid to stick his nose in there and tackle to a guy who did not want to be doing that. And I don't blame him. I mean, it was a pretty major shoulder injury that he suffered, but you got to be able to do that here. And I know Packers fans will point to the play at the goal line against the Bears in the playoff game where Keyshawn kind of looks like he jumps out of the way instead of making contact. And I think Jonathan Gannon has made it very clear that his guys at that position need to hit. And if you're not super interested in that, and we saw Carrington Valentine, I don't know if it's an unwillingness as much as it was just poor form, but he's got to be better too. So yeah, I didn't take it quite that way, but I did think there was a pretty clear message in there of what he's looking for at that position. You have to be willing to do those things.
2: Jason Wilde joining us now on the Yuengling Hotline. Yuengling, the oldest brewery in America, now officially in Wisconsin. DG Yuengling & Sons, Pottsville, PA. Enjoy responsibly. Adam Stanovich also spoke to the media, talked a little bit about the offensive line and maybe the hopeful continuity they will have if they have who they believe is going to start at each position, although he did defer to still competition. You know, those guys, they're still going to put the best five out there when the season starts. Jason, I did enjoy the question. Where do new ideas come from? What did you think of how Adam Stanovich navigated that landmine?
1: Yeah, I don't know this whole year one approach and all this other stuff. Like, I think it's more likely that, and I do know where a lot of new ideas come from. I mean, LaFleur has the video crews put together cut-ups of every single potential interesting play that they can steal from around the league each week. Like, he's done that since he got here. That's a staple of what Shanahan and McVay really like to do, and then they adapt it to what they do. I don't think they need new ideas. I think they need to go back to doing some of the things that were their initial ideas when they got here. And, you know, when he keeps talking about, I'm tired of the focus on the details. Oh, is that new this year? Oh, a year one approach, we're going to focus on the details. Well, why the hell haven't you been focusing on the details lately to begin with, right? I'm a little bit fatigued by the word salad that we get when we're trying to understand what focus on the details means, because and what go back to a year one approach means, because that just feels like coach speak of, yeah, we didn't really execute all that well last season. And to me, that was the thing that Adam Stanovich said, because that is coach's way of saying our guys didn't do their job, right, Chu? Like, when you say we just didn't execute, that's almost this, you're saying, yeah, the plays were good, the execution of them was poor. That's on the players, it's not on us.
0: Jason, was Ritter at rookie orientation, and when do you think they realized that he wasn't the guy?
1: That's a great question, because I don't know if he was out there for the drill work that they did yesterday on the first day of being on the grass. He was not eligible. Once you've played a certain amount of games in the NFL, you can't take part in a rookie camp, so McCord did. But, I don't know. But to me, that was the most interesting thing. I mean, Gannon saying, yeah, I just met Tyrod Taylor when I was walking in. You know, Goody was very adamant after the draft. And I really did think that, you know, the whole idea of bringing in Ritter late last season was to get him familiar with the playbook, get him the whole off season so he could be their next reclamation project. But, and I know these are facts, but Goody coming out and flat out saying Jordan has missed time the last 2 years, we all know that, but for him to acknowledge it the way he did after the draft and make it so clear that, you know, we have to have a backup we can trust because Jordan has missed this time the last 2 years. I mean, they don't make the playoffs in 2024 if Malik Willis doesn't play well enough in the three games he played extensively. They missed the playoffs. And last year, they obviously lost the Bears game and lost the Baltimore game, but those two losses after the concussion for Love were not because bad quarterback play. I mean, Malik Willis was unbelievable in that Baltimore game, and yet they still lost because they gave up 307 rushing yards. So Goody clearly put his personnel approach where his mouth is and said, we got to get a guy who's, there's a guy who's played in 100 games. He's on his eighth team, but he's kind of the new, you know, he's 37 years or going to be 37, but he's the, this, if you need a backup quarterback, this guy knows how to do it and has been doing it for a long time.
2: Last thing for you,
0: this
2: Jason.
0: Made me,
2: sorry,
0: Jen. This made me think about the running back position because I'm like, does he have his phone ready if they go into an OTA and all of a sudden, who's the back I'm thinking of?
1: Well, they've got Chris Brooks and they've got Marshawn Lloyd, who we know nothing about.
0: Exactly. But, Jason, if Marshawn Lloyd goes into OTAs and pulls his hamstring, is he like, I've had enough, I'm calling Eckler? I can't do this.
1: Yes, and I think what we've seen, and I know you guys got to get to Adam, I think what we've seen is, I think Goody is looking at this, and I want to explore this further the next time we get to talk to him, whenever that might be, is he believes he's got a Super Bowl team. He believed he had a Super Bowl team last year, and he is leaning on experienced players, which you and I have talked about forever, how there's value in those guys. And I think he's finally saying, you know what? Chimura was right. We need these type of guys that when we have injuries, they've been there, done that, bought the T-shirt, and can help us instead of not knowing what to do.
2: All right, Jason, we appreciate you hanging out with us this morning. Thanks so much for being flexible, and we will talk to you again soon.
1: All right, everybody. Take care. Be good.
2: That's Jason Wilde. Listen to him on Wilde and Tausch each and every morning here on 94.5 ESPN Milwaukee. If you haven't gotten a chance today, folks, and I'm not saying do it right now because you're hanging out with Jen, Gabe, and Chewy, but if you haven't gotten a chance, I do highly encourage you to go listen to the Jonathan Gannon press conference on Packers.com. You can take a zip through Stenovich there if you want to as well. I think you'll be surprised at how much you like the guy after listening to his, whatever it was, 18-minute press conference. We've got Adam Schefter coming up next. We'll talk to him about Tyrod Taylor and what he can do for the Green Bay Packers if he needs to be thrown into a start right after this.
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4: It's backing up a bit right now on southbound 41 from just before Good Hope Road all the way down to Capitol Drive. Part of the problem right about at Silver Spring, we've got a crash off on the right shoulder. So careful with that. The northbound side's backed up from Mayfair Road up past Burleigh, back on the brakes north of Capitol Drive up past Hampton. Eastbound 94, we've got backups from 70th Street all the way to 35th. Westbound from 30th to about Holly Road. We also have delays in Waukesha County eastbound, heading right through the Barker Road area past Brookfield Road, and southbound 43, slowing down from just before Good Hope Road all the way down towards Silver Spring. 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Mother's Day is Sunday, May 10th. 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And check in the TMJ4 Storm Team forecast today. A slight chance for a shower, becoming partly cloudy, a high of 58. Tonight, clearing patchy frost inland with a low of 39. For the WTMJ Traffic Center, I'm Debbie Lazaga on 94.5 ESPN.
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7: 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Adam, yeah, you got more news? 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
10: It's nice to see Josh at the big boy table. Thank you, everybody. Keep up the good work, Josh.
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11: 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How are you?
10: Good morning, Jen and Chewy. How are we doing today?
11: Yeah, Gabe's in Florida golfing. I think he's in Florida. I don't know. He's in state golfing. 36 holes every day.
10: That's why I'm doing this today, because I actually have an overnight golf trip with a group of about 8 guys, and we're going golfing here for the next 2 days. And so I figured, rather than interrupt it tomorrow, let's do it today.
11: Well, we are happy.
12: Local,
11: to have
12: or are you on the road?
10: Local.
12: Okay.
10: Yeah.
11: Packers signed Tyrod Taylor. We are getting used to saying that. I know that it's been a minute since he announced the different pronunciation of his name, but Tyrod Taylor. Why do you think the Packers went with him releasing Desmond Ridder yesterday?
10: Well, first of all, I think Tyrod Taylor is a underrated, highly appreciated veteran quarterback around the league. He's somebody that wherever he goes, people really like the player and person that he is. I think he also offers an element of leadership. Like wherever he's been, people have gravitated toward this guy. And when you have a roster like the Packers have had in recent years, a young roster, the more veterans you can have, like a Tyrod Taylor, who's a true pro, like that's a bonus to have in the locker room. Not to mention the fact that I think he's a good quarterback. Like to go from Malik Willis to him, I don't think there's that much of a drop off at all. I think he's very good, and he's just the kind of guy you want to have around your team. So to me, that's an excellent move.
12: Well, me and Jen were talking about this earlier, and there was an article, Jen, what was it, affiliated with the Giants or something like that?
11: Yep. USA Today Giants blog.
12: Giants blog, where they called Jordan Love injury prone. Would you call him injury prone?
10: I hadn't even thought of that until you just said that. Like, that's the first time that I've thought of him in that way. He had the knee injury. Actually, did he miss time when he injured his knee that 1 year?
12: Or against Philly, the first game? Yeah.
10: It affected the rest of the year. Maybe he missed a game, if I'm not mistaken. I don't remember. But I don't think of Jordan Love as injury prone. Do you?
11: No, we think it's the price of doing business in the NFL. 63 like different quarterbacks started at least one game in 2025. I think you even told us that when we were in the middle of the season or towards the end of the season, that it was, you know, I wouldn't say unprecedented, but it were a lot of guys who missed time, and maybe that's just the rigors of the position.
12: So, Adam, if I say injury prone, if I said injury prone quarterback, where's your mind go to? Cincinnati?
10: Well, I mean, he's coming off an injury, so that's an easy one to go to.
12: Like, what's injury prone, you know?
10: Michael Penix.
11: Fair.
12: Yeah.
11: Fair. I mean, and I'm sorry for laughing, but my goodness, yes, Michael Penix, as we have thoroughly covered, had those two ACL injuries in college and then was snake bitten once he got to the league. I believe he just got married, by the way. So congratulations on getting married over the weekend or whenever it was, Michael Penix and his wife.
10: Yeah, and I don't want to put an injury-prone label on him even, because like, I think you have to be so tough to play that position. It's so hard, and it's unfortunate if you take a blow. Like, he came back from what he came back. So, like, injury-prone, like, I don't even like that. I don't like that label for anybody, period. Like, there aren't too many I like to put the label on anybody.
11: Yeah, it does come across as insulting when you consider how difficult and demanding the position is and just how physical the NFL is. Smart 18, the union for Wisconsin's sheet metal workers. 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We got to hear from Jonathan Gannon for the first time yesterday. And I got to say, Adam, I was very excited to listen to him, see what his approach would be. And I think he's going to win a lot of people over with this idea of adaptability schemes, which is to say he doesn't have one defensive scheme. He's going to look at the talent that the Green Bay Packers have amassed, and he's going to cater his scheme on a week-by-week basis to who he has from a personnel standpoint. Have you seen the league sort of going this direction?
10: You know, Jen, that's what coaching is. Like, that's what coaching always should be. And to me, you know, the smart coaches always adjust and adapt their schemes to the strengths of their players. Like, if you're going to force your coaching style and scheming, you have only one pitch to offer, like fastball is the only pitch you could throw, like inevitably you're going to get beat. And that's not going to go over well with the players. So to me, you have to be like that. I don't think that's any kind of revolutionary thinking. I think most everybody thinks like that. You just put it in a word salad that you liked, the adaptability scheme or whatever it was that he said, that makes it sound compelling. But like, that's what coaching should be. That's what most teams do, I believe. They adapt their schemes to their personnel and make it work. That's the smart thing to do. And he's a good coach.
11: I think for a really long time, though, we got used to coaches, you know, declaring if they were a 4-3 or a 3-4. And his, basically, he's saying, I'm going to look at the sheet here, he's calling it an NFL-style defense.
10: Well, these schemes and defenses evolve every year. And so I don't know what an NFL defense looks like this year, right? But they're always evolving, and their work's in progress, right?
12: It's kind of that the offense has to catch up. I mean, I could talk stuff with it went from box poach to man to cover two to Tampa two, Adam. So the offense figures it out, and then they have to adapt. That's how it works, you know. And it's kind of flavor of the day throughout the league. It's like, it's a copycat league, you know? If we found something offensively and we loved what another team did, we would wait like a month till it runs its course, and then we'd run it. And we'd get them once, and then they'd figure it out, and then that was it. That's kind of how it works. But, Adam, last week I was reading that the league and the referees are talking and getting a little closer. How confident are you that we will not have replacement refs this upcoming season?
10: Well, what I would say to you there, Chewy, is this. Just the tone describing and surrounding those talks was entirely different than what we've heard in January, February, March, and April. The fact that they're talking, I think the league is starting to make assignments. You're not hearing how... The word I heard in February and March, though, was dire. It's dire. Mm-hmm. The two sides are hard, and you hear, you know, threats from the NFL, and we're going to move on, and we're going to hire these replacement officials, and those are the things you heard. What you're hearing now seems to me to be very different than the tone surrounding the talks before. So that in and of itself leads me to believe that it's going the right direction and that both sides will be smart enough to figure it out, get it done, and move forward together in a situation that will put these referees and officials in the best spot they can be in to have the most success in a difficult job.
11: Last thing for you, Adam. Where are we at on the Aaron Rodgers willy or won't he sweepstakes?
10: Well, we are in the same spot that we were in April and in March and in February and in January. And Jen, you could ask me this probably in June if he hasn't come back by then, and we'll say the same thing then that we do now. We're in a holding pattern, basically, and they want him back. My sense is, without knowing what he'll come back, but he hasn't yet. There's a lot of theories floating around as to why that would be. Like, you know, he does things on his schedule. And when he's ready to come back or not come back, he'll let everybody know. Probably come on the Pat McAfee show. Probably announce his intentions there. That's probably how it'll go. But who knows? I think he'll come back, but that doesn't mean I'm right.
11: Adam, we really appreciate you joining us each and every week here on Jen, Gabe, and Chewy. Have a great one. We'll talk to you again very soon.
10: You guys, we'll talk next week.
11: Enjoy the golf, Adam. 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Still a lot of stuff to get to as the show rolls on. 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
11: Jen, Gabe, and Chewy, a little ugly kid Joe this morning, 1992's finest. You remember this song, Chew?
12: So good. I hate that drop, though. I hate that drop that he played. Right.
11: Wait, pull it up again.
12: Here we go.
11: Ready?
20: I hate everything about you.
11: The reason we were playing this song this morning is, according to a new survey, the Green Bay Packers are the most hated team in the NFL.
12: What? That's Bush.
11: They are tied with the New York Jets and the Las Vegas Raiders. Now, the Jets and the Raiders, I understand, because they are El Stinko. They have been dysfunctional and underperforming franchises for quite a while. And so I assume that that plays into why they are the most hated teams in the NFL. But Green Bay being one of the most hated teams in the league reeks of envy, doesn't it, Chew?
12: I don't get it. I mean, normally if there's a hated team, it's a coach or a player that the rest of the league dislikes, but they don't have any. I mean, who's from the outside? Who's a player that is not well-liked around the league? Micah Parsons seems to be one of the nicest guys in the league, complimenting younger guys and helping them along. Jordan's soft-spoken. LaFleur's just does his thing. I mean, where are the Chargers? People hate Jim Harbaugh.
21: Do they?
12: Trying to think of others.
21: I think the Raiders and the Jets are up there just because their own fans probably hate them. But the Packers, I'd imagine it's like other fan bases are the ones that are disliking.
11: So let me give you some backstory. Let me give you some details, all right? The Packers are the third most successful team this century after the Patriots and the Steelers. Now, they also have states that hate them, so I do think that success is sort of driving this thing. But they go state by state, and there's a lot of states that consider Green Bay the most hated team. Follow me here. Illinois, Michigan, Minnesota, Iowa, North Dakota, South Dakota. They all hate the Packers. Now, I'm guessing that Illinois and Iowa, that's Bears. I'm guessing most Iowa, since they don't have a pro team in Iowa, defer to the Bears. Minnesota obviously has the Vikings. Michigan obviously has the Lions. That makes sense to me. Will, you had a question about the Dakotas.
21: Well, that's where Tucker Kraft is from. I feel like outside of the college teams that play there and are very successful, he's got to be like the pride of the Dakotas. Like he's a perennial.
11: I love that you just group them together.
21: Yeah, I mean,
11: you know,
21: yeah, most people,
11: North Dakota,
21: yeah.
11: South Dakota, North Carolina, South Carolina, New York, New Jersey, you know.
21: He's going to be an all-pro. They should be loving the Packers, right? Especially since they don't have a team in the Dakotas. Like
11: maybe Tucker Kraft doesn't have as much influence as you think
21: he has.
11: I
21: guess not.
12: They barely have people in the Dakotas, Will.
21: It's true.

0: Yeah, but I'm pretty sure there's a bunch of them related to Tucker Kraft.
1: Yeah, probably.
2: You know, because Coach is in Fargo, and he's never alluded that people up there hate the Packers. Matter of fact, it's quite the opposite.
1: Who are they even fans of?
2: They probably may go. Could you go Denver?
1: Like, I know, I know people in Oklahoma.
2: That's
1: are
2: not that far away, is it?
1: Like, people in Oklahoma just root for whatever team Baker Mayfield's on, which is weird. Like, it has nothing to do with, like, the geographical
0: teams,
1: location.
0: By the way.
1: Right,
0: like,
1: yeah.
0: You're really changing allegiance
1: frequently.
0: Like,
1: right now, it's the Buccaneers. But I just wonder how, like, those fan allegiances work in those states that don't have teams.
2: I don't buy that. Because when we played in Super Bowl 31, we were playing the Patriots. And you could just feel that the country was kind of like, we want the Packers. And then we go the next year to San Diego play Denver. You could feel, hey, we want John Elway to win this one.
0: Okay.
2: And it seems like every Super Bowl, there's kind of that. I think Kansas City lost steam because everyone was so sick of seeing them in the Super Bowl.
0: Yeah, I would not be surprised to that point if they took this poll, you know, a couple of years from now, if Kansas City wasn't higher on that list because of all of the success they've had, right? They're like this new dynasty. Here's another detail that you can take into consideration. The same group that put out this survey, that put out this results, said that Jordan Love and Micah Parsons jerseys are projected to be among the most in demand for the 2026 season. So square that for me, can you? The Packers are the most hated team in the league, and yet their two top players, offensively and defensively, are expected to be a couple of the top jerseys in the league. They are projecting Parsons' jersey to be in the top 10, and they're projecting Love to be in the top 25 of all jerseys sold in the NFL. Again, this to me comes back to just jealousy, envy. There's a lot of quarterback envy when it comes to Green Bay, having gone from Favre to Rodgers to Love. Obviously, a lot of these teams sort of wander around the desert, you know, thirsty for a great quarterback. Packers were lucky enough to at least get two, maybe three. And I think that that probably fuels a lot of the results in this poll. What do you think, Chu?
2: Yeah, I'd go along with that. But, like, where's Philly? Where's Philly?
1: That's what I was thinking. Because the fans are just...
2: Yeah, because they're so obnoxious there. I mean, I see what you're saying about the Raiders. Didn't you mention the Raiders, Will? But the Raiders have been so irrelevant.
1: Right.
2: For years and years and years. But it's usually a coach that, you know, if Belichick was still with New England, I bet they'd be number one. Fair?
0: That's possible. And Brady? If Belichick and Brady were still tag-teaming in Foxborough, you think that that would be number one on the list? I'm trying to see if I can find the full list of the teams, but I haven't been able to find the actual list to see where some of these other teams rank.
1: I think the Broncos should get a little more flack. I don't think a lot of people like Sean Payton.
2: I could see that.
1: And especially, like, the narrative on Bo Nix this year has been, is he really that good?
0: I actually think this is incredibly flawed because it would appear, based on the list I'm looking at, that they are taking the number of states that consider that team to be the most hated, and that's how they're ranking
1: it. So it's not population.
0: Right, exactly. Yeah. It's not like your elections, folks, you know, where like certain states get more electoral votes and whatnot. So that's where Green Bay is atop because they, along with the Jets and along with the Raiders, have six states that consider them the most hated team. You know what? Wear it with pride, Packers fans. You know, I know we're Midwestern nice here in Wisconsin. We want everybody to like us. We want to invite them over for a tailgate and a potluck and whatnot. But I would wear this like a badge of honor. Hate us because you ain't us. Is that right? Did I say that right?
1: Yeah.
0: Okay. It didn't.
2: But the Dakotas don't even make up a quarter of a state. What is there, like 2 million people?
0: I mean, feels like something that your son should know. I have no idea what the population density of the Dakotas is, Chu.
2: Yeah, this list is not fair. And it's not a great list. Unlike my power rankings coming up.
0: Oh, here we go.
2: The best
0: we got to get to break because I believe we have Jeff Levering. Is he coming up at the top of the hour or the bottom of the hour?
1: Top of the hour.
0: All right.
1: That's an A-plus tease by Chu.
0: Crew right after this on Jed, Gabe, and Chewy.
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4: We got delays and an accident. accident. Northbound 43 at Fond du Lac Avenue. It's an accident up on the right shoulder. Backups coming out of the Marquette. Also, a crash on 4394 northbound at Howard Avenue. This one's on the left shoulder. Backups coming up out of the Mitchell Interchange around the Plainfield Curve past this accident scene. You're back on the brakes from Lincoln all the way to the Marquette. We've also got eastbound 94 backing up from Highway 16 all the way to about Barker Road and then just past 84th Street all the way through the stadium interchange. The westbound side's backed up and 30th all the way past Holly Road. And checking the TMJ4 Storm Team forecast today, a slight chance for a shower becoming partly cloudy, a high of 58. Tonight, clearing patchy frost inland with a low of 39. From the WTMJ Traffic Center, I'm Debbie Lahazaga on 94.5 ESPN.
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3: 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This is Jen, Gabe, and Chewy, broadcasting live from the Gruber Law Office's One Call That's All studios at The Avenue with Gabe Neitzel and Mark Chamora. Here's Jen Latta.
0: Back here on Jen, Gabe, and Chewy. Talked a lot of Packers in the first hour of the show. Let's pivot to the Brew Crew. Weren't able to get the win last night, but wow. Jackson Churio in his return. A fantastic evening. And we've got Jeff Levering here with us to break it all down. All right, Jeff, listen. The start of the day, I wasn't even sure if Jackson Churio was going to be out there. I thought they might give him a little more time to recover from that foul ball off the foot. But sure enough, they announced him and Andrew Vaughn coming back. How impressed were you with what the kid did last night?
7: You know, it takes the term of rolling out of bed and going 4 for 4 to a different level. Because, I mean, that's what he did. He showed patience. He did everything last night. Like, that's what everybody wants to see from Jackson Churio. He got deep into counts. He drew a walk. He's lacing balls all over the place. I mean, that's what this team has been missing for a month and a half, and everybody knew it. And the crazy thing is that we've seen this before. He came off the injured list last year and went 4 for 5 with a homer. So, I mean, we've seen this show before, and hopefully he goes 4 for 4 again today if we play.
2: Jeff, me and Jen were talking yesterday, and I think there's a percentage of the fan base that don't think the team is clicking or playing great. But we went back to last year and looked at their record at the end of May, and they were below 500. And I think that percentage of fans expected the Brewers to pick up right where they left off in the regular season last year, and that's just not how baseball happens. I think. Do you think we got to be a little more patient with this team because it is so early?
7: I do. I think patience is a virtue for a reason. And listen, again, the team is above 500. Last year, as you mentioned, in May, it took until really June for them to hit their stride. But I think that now you've got Churio back. Now you've got Vaughn back. You're going to get Yelich back here pretty quick. Maybe a couple of weeks, right? Hopefully, maybe the end of the month of May. I mean, you're gonna start to see this team and what it's supposed to look like. The team has not looked like it's supposed to early out of the season, especially offensively. If you mix what's going on the pitching side of things, which is some really, really good thing, starters, you're seeing really impressive bullpen work from these guys. Plus, you get some runs being scored, and they're still one of the most prolific scoring teams in the league. They're fourth in the league in runs scored. They've got one of the best run differentials in Major League Baseball, which is insane to think. And

0: we just gotta give it some time. Okay.
1: Jeff Levering hanging out with us, and he joins us on the Yingling hotline. I want to talk about Logan Henderson, who we got to see this weekend as well. What do you think's been working for him? Why do you think he has had the success he's had when he's back up with the bigs?
0: He's got a great arsenal, first and foremost. I think his fastball is kind of Peralta's, where it disappears as it comes out of your hand. It's got such good spin, right? It's got late life. Plus, that changeup is just filthy. It is so good. People talk about Devin Williams and the way that his changeup works. I think it's better than Devin Williams' changeup. Quite the hyperbole for me to say, but I do think it is better. Plus, he's starting to throw a slider. He's got a cutter that goes along with it. He just goes out there and he grinds. I just like watching him pitch. The key is for him to stay healthy. He just hasn't been able to stay healthy over the course of his career. So if he can do that, he's going to be a time contributor to this roster.
2: I saw Miz's day-to-day. Is he going to miss a start, Jeff, or is he okay?
0: So he threw a bullpen yesterday, which was normal for him. He's slated to go tomorrow. But there's potential for rain today if that pushes things. Nasty outside right now. So I look out my window. But in St. Louis, things could change. Just like the Midwest, if you don't like the weather, wait 10 minutes, it'll be different. But I do think that he has an opportunity to start tomorrow, if they so choose to do that. I also wouldn't be shocked if something goes haywire that they push him to Friday. But we'll see. It seems like he came out of his bullpen well.
2: Fine. Okay.
1: Jeff, this early in the season, and the NL Central obviously looks to be a very tough division. We know that this will not last. Who do you see as maintaining sort of that elite level of baseball, and who do you see falling off?
0: Well, the way the Reds are going right now, they won so many one run games early on in the season. I have a tough time thinking that they're going to maintain, even though they got better in the offseason. I think they're a really good team. I could see them slipping. I don't think that the Cardinals, as well as they're playing right now, they're kind of playing with house money. Nobody really expects them to do much. And I think you could say that about the Brewers for the last decade too. Nobody really expected the Brewers to do too much, and then they outperform and go on these runs, and it's amazing. I think they still have that in them, but I don't think the Cardinals really have the staying power. You look at the Pirates pitching staff, I think they're going to be pretty good over the course of the season, and the Cubs they're a better team too. Are they going to play at this level all season long? No, they're not. They will not play at this level where they're winning every single game and going on these crazy tears. I see that happen. The 27 Yankees or the Dodgers, I just don't see them maintaining that. But it will be a very competitive division, I think, over the course of the season.
2: Where are they at with Zerpa? I see they're deciding whether to have Tommy Johns or not. Is that because they think they could get him back at the end of the season? Isn't that ligament like an ACL? You either tear it or you don't, or no?
0: There's a couple different procedures. There are some different procedures that you can have depending on the severity of the tear in that tendon. They do what's called an internal brace, which is kind of a fancy Band-Aid.
2: Yeah,
0: it's a shorter recovery, but they still got to go in there and take care of it. For my medical expertise, which is very limited, you just go in there and you get it done, and it's done, and you deal with the recovery and you go after it. But I think he's deciding whether or not he wants to have the surgery. He's had a second opinion. It's not a good situation. I think that either way you look at it, he's in for a long road to recovery, whatever he ends up doing, whether he doesn't have surgery or whether he does.
1: Speaking of on the road to recovery, what's the latest on Quinn Priester?
0: He was returned from his minor league rehab assignment yesterday, which essentially stops it. So every minor league rehab assignment that you go on as a pitcher, you have 30 days to be in the minor league. So as a starter, you could have 5 or 6 starts with 30 days. So stopping the minor league rehab assignment, they essentially stopped his 30 days and returned him. So he needs an entire spring training. He hasn't had that. He didn't have that at all. He's got to get built up. He's got to get his arm in shape. He got up to 60 some odd pitches his last time out. So by stopping a rehab assignment yesterday, he can continue to do what he needs to do at the major league level and rehab with the major league guys and get his throwing program in. And then when he needs to go back out and throw again, they can start his rehab assignment and you restart the clock with 30 days. So what they did essentially is they bought themselves more time for him to get ready. But it seems like he's getting there. He feels good. He came out of his appearance okay. There's just some general soreness. But he needs a full spring training. And that's what this move allows them to do, is to buy some more time.
1: And do you feel like the rotation and the pitching options are decent right now? They have decent depth where they don't need to rush him back. Obviously, we always talk about how rushing guys or ramping guys up too quickly can have ill effects. You feel pretty confident mm-hmm. about the arms?
0: I do. I think that they're in a pretty good spot, even with Brandon Woodruff out, and he played catch yesterday. So they're hoping that his stay on the injured list is minimal as well, because of that dead arm in his shoulder. But the Brewers have options. I mean, you saw Shane Drouin throw yesterday. He can go multiple innings. Coleman Crowe's down in the minor leagues. He can help you out. They have multiple guys that can help out. You've got Logan Henderson that's still up with the big league. They do have options right now while a couple of their guys are on the bent.
2: So 500, Jeff, into May is fine.
0: Totally. Totally.
2: Okay. I got some panickers for friends. They're just, I'm like, relax. It's May.
0: You play so many games, man. Poppy Yingling, you'll be all right. It's fine. Yeah. It's just... Cool. This is part of the season. I understand it, and it's tough to watch because you're not used to seeing it as Brewers fans. For the last decade, this franchise has been so spoiled in the best possible way with the way it has played and how competitive they have been and how fun this team has been. The team is still very fun to watch, and they're in basically every single game. You can count on a couple of fingers the games that they haven't been in it. Right? They've had a chance to win basically every single game. So I think that they're in a really good spot. They're going to be fine. The month of May is a grinder. I'm not going to lie. There's a lot of tough teams that they're going to have to go through. They've got the Cardinals right now. They have to see the Cardinals one more time at our place. They've got the Yankees coming in. They've got the Padres coming in. Then you go to Minnesota. You go to Chicago to play against the Cubs. That's the next road trip. I mean, it's not going to be easy. But
2: no,
0: it's never easy. This is kind of the fun, right? This is the fun of it. If it was easy, everybody'd do it.
2: Jeff, one non-Brewer question. Is Cora going to the Dodgers?
0: I have no idea. Yeah, I don't know.
2: You know what?
0: Are you on those Facebook forums? Is Facebook telling you what's going on?
2: I don't know
0: Chewy?
2: What the hell I'm on. I should be on a Yingling, but
0: I have no idea.
2: It's just we talked about the segment before. Jen came up with a list where it says the Packers are what, the most hated Jen in the country.
1: Yep, tied with the Raiders and the Jets.
0: Really?
2: I mean, crazy. I hate them more than the Lakers, which for a Celtics fan is tough to say.
0: Sure, fans are jealous. They're just jealous.
1: See, that's what I said. Hate us because you ain't us. One thing I do recognize, though, Jeff, is when we talk to you, our questions seem to ping pong between here are reasons for optimism, it's too early to panic, and tell me more about this guy's injury. And let me do the second here when I ask about Brandon Woodruff, which is, I mean, it is the truth. How should fans feel about whatever Woody's going through right now?
0: I think that they should be fine. I was just going to grab a piece of paper and write our checklist down of things for every Tuesday that we were going to talk about. But I think the level of panic for Brandon Woodruff should be pretty low. Structurally, his arm is in a really good shape. It actually, according to Woody, it is stronger than before he had surgery on it. So, I mean, he's in a good shape there. I think that he just needs to build back up. He had that dead arm period. I made the analogy to somebody else. It's like a basketball player who's used to dunking, and you just your dribbling down the court and you want to go dunk the basketball and you just don't have it in your legs to go dunk, so you lay it up. That's kind of what it feels like for Brandon Woodruff, I would assume, right now. I don't know if how I can put that into football terms. I don't.
1: Because if you don't translate it to football, well, Chewy doesn't know what you're talking about.
2: Jen, can you
0: maybe
2: see
0: if Brett Favre
2: stream?
0: Took some off of
2: Jeff, are you doing it? The show from the pot? Looks like that's the shower curtain right behind you. I'm trying to figure this out.
0: No,
1: I'm
0: not.
1: Curtain curtain.
0: I'm not. It's a curtain curtain.
2: Oh,
0: it's the door.
2: It looked like a shower curtain. I'm like,
1: no, right.
2: That's why I was distracted.
1: 360 view. Not.
0: Does this chair kind of look like
2: that's,
0: a toilet?
2: Yeah,
0: maybe.
2: I
0: don't know.
2: That's better.
1: To be fair, it does look like when my husband FaceTimes me and I'm going to the bathroom. It does look like the screen, right? And he's like, oh, going to the bathroom? I'm like, yep, what do you need? Jeff,
0: yeah.
1: We really appreciate
0: you. What do you got? No.
1: We appreciate you hanging out with us and enjoying our nonsense. It does feel like we're still obviously monitoring some of these injuries to very key players. But again, The team has done a great job of treading water and staying in a very competitive spot.
0: Yes, I'm not in the restroom. Churio's back. Vaughn is back. All is good in the world. We're
2: fine. I was
0: fine,
2: a little
0: Chewy.
2: Jealous.
0: He'll pop
2: a
0: Yingling.
2: I was a little.
0: You're good. You're jealous. Not jealous. We're good.
2: All right. See you, buddy.
0: It would be more echoey, by the way, if I was in the bathroom. You know that.
1: Well, we did have to deal with the hotel Wi-Fi that we were struggling through, but we made it.
0: Yeah. Sorry about that,
1: He's
0: guys.
1: He's Jeff Levering. Listen to him on the Brewers broadcast tonight as they take on the Cardinals again. 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
4: I'm Debbie Lozaga. We've got a crash on 41 southbound and the ramp from Silver Spring. It's off on the right shoulder. We've also got a crash on northbound 43 at Fond du Lac Avenue. It's off on the right shoulder. Looks like the car went into the wall because the front end's all crunched up. We've got also on northbound 4394 at Howard Avenue, an accident on the left shoulder there. 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And checking the TMJ4 Storm Team forecast today, a slight chance for a shower becoming partly cloudy, a high of 58. Tonight, clearing patchy frost inland with a low of 39. From the WTMJ Traffic Center, I'm Debbie Lozaga on 94.5 ESPN.
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1: Matter of fact, they weren't even in the top 25. So, that being said, give me number 10.
2: We have to get these in order. Will, how confident do you feel about getting them in order?
1: If I said just to name them, you would get them all.
2: You think so?
3: In order?
2: I know, this is tough.
1: And there is a roughly $7 million difference between 10 and 1.
2: Whoa, okay, that is interesting. Are you sure we can't just name them?
4: How about the first one we can just name and you tell us where it is, and then we'll go from there.
2: That helps us sort of.
1: Hey, whatever you want. Whatever makes you happy, okay? If you want to take
4: that's a good idea. That's
1: out.
4: Fair.
1: Take the easy way out, but I can't call you grinders
2: you,
1: anymore.
2: Path of least resistance.
1: All right. Go ahead with whatever you want to do.
2: Where do you want to start, Will?
4: Should we start high end or low end? Because I'm thinking like Oregon.
2: Texas Tech.
4: Yeah. One of those schools.
2: Ohio
4: Texas
2: State.
4: Tech might be a good one because it's like middle of the pack.
2: You think? They were pretty high last year.
4: You think? I like Texas Tech.
2: All right, let's start with Texas Tech. We're going to use it as a barometer to see where we land.
1: How about not on the list?
2: Oh. Are you serious?
1: Nope.
2: When is this list from?
1: It's the 2025 season. This was December 12th.
4: Hmm.
2: Okay, well, that does shake things up a little. Ohio State.
4: There we go.
1: Ohio State is number two at 20.2 million.
2: Okay.
4: Do you think Oregon's won?
2: I can't believe Texas Tech wasn't on the list.
4: I know, they had a good team.
2: Spent a lot of money. Do we think Oregon's won or do we think Texas has won?
4: I feel like Oregon.
2: All right, let's see if Oregon's on the list. Do you see how we've just rewritten the rules, too?
4: Yeah.
2: We're just gonna try to name these.
4: After the first one.
2: After we guessed Texas Tech and it was not on the list.
1: Oregon not on the list.
4: What? Is this?
2: How about Texas? The Longhorns.
1: Texas is number one on
2: Thank
1: the
2: you.
1: List
2: okay.
1: at 22.2 million.
2: Okay. Let's stay in the SEC and say Alabama.
1: Alabama is number seven at 15.9 million.
4: Ole Miss, LSU, one of those two probably.
2: You don't like Georgia?
4: Oh, Georgia's good. Yeah.
1: Georgia, number four at 18.3 million.
2: These numbers feel low, by the way.
4: Yeah, 22 for...
1: For who, Texas?
4: Yeah.
1: How much you want them to spend?
4: Maybe like Arch is getting like 10.
2: It's all going to Arch. Miami.
1: Miami not on the list.
2: What? This is
4: crazy.
2: Really wild.
4: What about...
1: You guys got to think crazy college football schools. Miami
4: LSU.
1: Is not crazy.
4: LSU.
2: No, but...
1: LSU,
2: I mean, I think Carson
1: three.
2: Beck was making $4 million on his own.
4: LSU's
2: number three?
1: Number three at 20.1 million.
4: Do you think like Texas A&M potentially?
2: I mean, you want to stay in the SEC? It's going to be SEC
4: Big
2: Ten dominant,
4: right?
2: He's
4: saying big college football schools.
2: Michigan
1: number six at 16.3 million.
2: Can you reset the list and tell us what we have?
1: We got Texas 1, Ohio State 2, LSU 3, Georgia 4, Michigan 6, Bama 7.
2: So we're missing 5?
1: You're missing 1, you're missing 5, and then 8, 9, 10.
2: Whoa, okay. I'm still trying to get through the Texas Tech thing. So funny.
4: I think Ole Miss.
2: You think?
4: Yeah. Let's do Ole Miss.
1: Not on the list.
2: Jeez Louise.
1: They're not a nutso school. Ole Miss is not a nutso school.
4: They made the playoffs.
2: I love that you call it old. Like old maid.
1: Have they ever won a national championship?
2: No. And when they were close to winning one, the coach left. So, how about Texas A&M?
1: Texas A&M is five at 17.2
2: million. Okay, all right. Chipping away here.
1: That's a nutso school.

0: when they pay a coach $80 million and can them?
1: Yeah.
0: Like tuna?
1: Yeah.
2: So we need 8, 9, 10.
1: Are we thinking SEC heavy? Are we thinking...
2: I'm thinking SEC, but who have we not said in the SEC?
1: We haven't said Florida.
2: Ooh.
1: We haven't said Oklahoma. We haven't said...
2: I think both of those are probably on there.
1: Okay, pick
2: the Texas Tech thing's throwing me off. Let's go Florida.
0: Florida, number 8 at 15.8 million.
1: Okay. So if we guess Florida, should we guess Oklahoma?
2: Yeah.
1: Okay.
0: Oklahoma number 10 at 14.8 million.
1: Okay.
0: We got one left, and this is, he's not really known for, or he's kind of a blowhard, but.
1: Kind of a blowhard.
2: Horrible hint.
1: Hold on a minute. Kind of a blowhard. Do we think we've exhausted the Big Ten?
0: He's kind of holier than thou. How's that?
1: Oh, well, that's Dabo Sweeney. That's how Chewy feels about Dabo Sweeney. So that's got to be Clemson. Oh, a little ACC representation on this list.
0: Yeah, 15.2.
1: I got to be honest with you, man. I think these numbers are low.
0: They probably are. But it was the first website that picked up.
2: What was the website?
0: I don't know. It was 247 Sports, which is very good. Sometimes I go to
2: reliable college sports website.
0: Get my news there.
1: All right.
0: So.
1: And well, this was how much they spent in NIL?
0: Yeah. Well, there's no official. They said it's estimated because I guess the NCAA doesn't have the ability. Methodology is the word they use.
1: All right. Hold on one.
2: I'm putting an asterisk by this power rankings.
1: Minute. Somebody Google Texas Tech NIL and tell me what number you find for the 2025 season, okay?
0: But it's an estimate. It's an estimate, so it's not official, so then it doesn't count.
1: In 2025, Texas Tech emerged as a top NIL spender in college athletics.
2: Chewy, how much did you say Texas spent?
0: Texas spent $22.2 million.
2: Texas Tech estimated between $28 and $30
1: million. For football?
2: Yeah.
0: Yeah, that's not right.
1: It's the Matador Club.
2: That's not right.
1: Cody Campbell.
0: See, I didn't want...
1: Money bags.
0: I didn't want...
2: Yeah.
1: Oil money.
0: You know. I wanted hard numbers. I didn't want guesstimates.
1: I'm telling you. So again, Patrick Mahomes and this Cody Campbell guy are just pouring money into the athletic programs at Texas Tech. Just like a steady stream.
0: Were they Final Four or no? They fell short, right?
1: Yes.
0: They weren't.
1: Correct. Good season, though.
0: Okay.
1: All right. Well, we're done with that. Really the best way to describe it. You're welcome. If you're chasing big jackpots and nonstop excitement, Potawatomi Casino Hotel is your place to play. 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
4: We've got backups from Good Hope Road pretty much all the way down to Locust. Northbound on 43, we did have an accident around Fond du Lac Avenue. Looks like it got cleared out of the way, so things should be looking pretty good through that area. However, we do have another accident northbound 4394 at Howard Avenue on the left shoulder. Backups coming around the Plainfield Curve all the way up past Oklahoma Avenue. We've also got delays northbound on the bypass between Beloit Road and Lincoln. Give yourself a little bit of extra time through that area as well. And checking the TMJ4 Storm Team forecast today. A slight chance for a shower, becoming partly cloudy, a high of 58. Tonight, clearing, patchy frost inland with a low of 39. 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From the WTMJ Traffic Center, I'm Debbie Lazaga on 94.5 ESPN.
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11: You waited and you waited, Packers fans, and now your wait is over. Packers defensive coordinator Jonathan Gannon, Johnny G, spoke to the media yesterday for the first time since he was hired at 12:65. And I got to be honest, I ran to my computer to listen to the press conference. I wanted to hear what this guy was all about. Of course, we made fun of him for the first whatever it was, however long Joshy was behind the board with the pew, pew, pew. Shoom. Yeah, there it is. Yep. Shoom, shoom, shoom. Shots.
12: Explosives.
11: So I just wanted to see if he was kind of, you know, an oddball. And I walked away very impressed. I love how he articulated a lot of his vision. I love how he's embracing the personnel. I love how he talked about Jordan Love being a reason why he came to Green Bay, what he learned from being a head coach. But I think what people will take away from it is, in this day and age when one of the first things people ask about a defensive coordinator, Chew, is whether or not they're a 4-3 or a 3-4 so that they can get a handle on personnel, here's what Jonathan Gannon had to say about how he envisions the Packers' defense in 2026.
13: The point is the game's it adapts, right? And I don't really get caught up into 4-3, 3-4. We're an NFL-style defense, hopefully, right? And I just believe that, you got to continually every year try to adapt and solve problems and really with your guys in mind, right? So this is a whole new crew for me that we're just getting to learn, all new different players, you know. So that's kind of what I mean by that. But yeah, there's some principles that, you know, there's some things that I like to do. But it's only if our players can do it. I told him the other day, I was like, if we're not good at this just because I like it, we're not going to do it. You know, so that's our job. We got to put them in the best positions possible that they feel comfortable, that they can go out and play the game. And, you know, before scheme, I truly believe it's not what you play, it's how you play. And that goes into, Matt calls it play style. I love that. So that's been cool with our guys to define that for them. Here's the expectation. Here's what you're accountable for. We're all accountable for it. Because I think that's what a good defense looks like, a fast, violent, physical team that takes the ball away.
6: Yeah, I like what he said. He's going to have no idea until he hits the regular season because they're really don't go full speed until then. But the offense tries to do the same thing. I mean, the offense just doesn't play one formation or one personnel grouping. We're constantly, the defense tries to dictate, and in some instances they can, but when I played, we knew through shifting or motion they cannot play the defense they want to play. And I always hated flipping because it was more work, but it got the defense into a front that we wanted to attack. I just think he's not going to really know what he has until he can go full speed. So he's going to have his foot on the brake. It's kind of like the equivalent, Jen, of blitz pickup. We used to practice blitz pickup all week long so much. And we knew that if we picked up their blitz and hit a big play, they're done. They won't do it again, and they'll be very suspect when it comes to blitzing. So he's going to have to find out what he has sooner than later, and it's going to dictate how he's going to play defense.
11: I do think it's admirable, even if it is by necessity, for a guy to say, hey, you know, depends on what ingredients I have, the meal that I'm making, you know. And as you mentioned, the NFL evolves, and he's basically saying it's going to evolve as the season goes on. So to sit here and think that we can play the same defensive scheme at the beginning of the season as we're playing in the middle of the season, as we're playing at the end of the season, is a fool's errand. Because you have talked about how, you know, offenses evolve. They're pulling things from other people. They're working wrinkles in. Players evolve. All of a sudden, a guy that you might not have been able to count on for a certain number of yards or touchdowns or catches is a big-time performer. You know, so I do think that, like, you go into the season with the best of intentions, but if you're too rigid, you're doing yourself a disservice. And it sounds like Jonathan Gannon has figured that out during his time as a coordinator and as a head coach. One other thing he had to say, Will, I want you to get this ready, was that Jordan Love was a reason, a big reason, why he thought that the job in Green Bay was appealing. Now, he's not coaching him one-on-one, obviously. We're on opposite sides of the ball. But take a listen to what Jonathan Gannon had to say about Jordan Love's role in recruiting him to Green Bay.
13: The place, the people, and then, you know, our players. You know, having competed against them last year, you know, the people on defense, and not just the people on defense, the people on offense. This is a good crew on offense, you know, having to try to defend them for, you know, a couple different years. But Jordan Love, that was a huge thing to me, you know. And I think he's in the top tier. So, you know, if you got those things right, you probably have a chance to win.
11: Went on to say he can make all the throws. He gives you, he doesn't turn the ball over. He protects the football. Mobile, smart, obviously, competing against him. Accuracy, decision-making, his legs. He's hard to defend. Some of that, Chew, is, of course, what else is he going to say, right? You're in the building with the guy. What else are you going to say?
6: Micah Parsons doesn't hurt either, having him on the team. But, you know, I was a little surprised that he singled out the cornerback room because, in my mind, him doing that is he knows that room is not good enough, which is going to give him pause when he tries to implement. I think the defensive line, you know, their starters are solid. I think the linebackers are pretty darn good. The safeties are solid. But I don't know if he thinks right now he can, because he wants to get home with four. He did it with Philadelphia early. I don't know if he thinks that they can do that. So he's got to figure it out. I mean, it's day one, and Halfley was a little bit of fluff. He didn't give you. I love what the guy gave us today, and he's not. I mean, we're all dorks to some extent about things we like, but I thought he was a pretty level-headed, you know, kind of tell you the way it is type of guy, and I'll be interested in what he feels is going to work and what isn't going to work.
11: Yeah, I felt similarly, too. I walked away from it being like, okay, like, kind of like this guy. I like, I mean, he's got a business approach. He already said that he's not a rah-rah guy, so he's not going to be. Halfley had a certain energy to him, of course, and it's just inevitable that you're going to comp the new guy to the old guy. But Halfley had an energy. After I would get done listening to him, I'd be like, man, I'm ready to run through a brick wall, right? Cliche as it is. But with this guy, it was a little more measured, but I liked his approach to everything. And I'm with you. I want to hear what he had to say about that cornerback room. I know Will is efforting the sound behind the scenes, because I think it did, you know, give a warning to Keyshawn Nixon. I think it did give a warning to Carrington Valentine. Like, we got a bunch of dudes here. Take a listen to this.
12: I love where the room is at right now. Obviously, we acquired two new guys in the draft. And I think that'll be good competition. But everybody right now is kind of competing for their role right now. You know, roles are not defined by any means. And it's all of those groups, you know, when you talk to any player, here's what you're kind of doing, here's the role that you're competing for. So the more competition, the better to me.
6: Well, I can tell you one person that didn't like that is probably Keyshawn, who donned himself QB1. I think he wants to tone down Keyshawn a little bit with the personal fouls and things. And, you know, Jason made a good point that he wants his corners to be able to tackle. Because if you play straight cover two, those corners are hard, which means they're not dropping back to quarters. They're flat defenders, which means, and we'd always love to run. We had that in our game plan against Deion. If they're going to play cover two. If they're going to play cover two, we're running a sweep right at Deion because we know he's just going to run to the sidelines and not do anything. So you're kind of gaining a guy. Gannon clearly doesn't like that. He wants his corners to come up and hit, whether he gets them to do it or not, because to me it seems like neither one of them want to tackle. And we'll see if that changes. So,
11: who is the best?
6: But the fact that, would you agree, Jen, the fact that he mentioned him, and I dismiss what he said very on, he's happy with it. I think it's the opposite. The fact that you singled that position out means you're not happy with that room.
11: I mean, I also think he was asked about it. But to your point, they wouldn't go out and address it in the way that they did if they were happy with the production from those guys. Can I ask you a question? And I've been tossing this around. I should have probably just looked it up. Who's the best cornerback in the league right now?
6: The kid from Denver.
14: Surtain?
6: Yeah. Will?
14: Patrick Surtain?
6: Surtain, yeah. He's probably the best.
11: Is he junior?
14: Yeah.
11: The second?
14: Nicknamed PS2, because he's number two.
11: Oh, that's a good
14: cool nickname.
11: Not aware of that. Where does Sauce Gardner rank as far as best cornerbacks? Top five?
6: Yeah, I mean, he's top five. I think he self-promotes a lot.
11: Yeah.
6: Might be a little better than what he is.
11: So if that's the standard, right? Because we'll go year by year. I'm not going to try to comp guys who are playing right now to the best cornerbacks to ever play the game, guys who are in Canton. But where are our guys compared to, if in fact it were Keyshawn Nixon and Carrington Valentine as the starters in Green Bay, where are they on that list of best cornerbacks? How far down are they? We know they're not top five. I wouldn't say top 10.
6: No, Keyshawn's probably like 25 through 28 considered QB1s in the league. I don't think he's that highly sought after, you know. And then Valentine, I don't know. He's like a late number two receiver. I'll be interested to see what those rankings. You know how they do the rankings, like, well, they did it with the offensive line, obviously, and they were 26. I would expect the cornerbacks to be right around there, as long as they don't add the safeties to them. If they're doing it with a quarterback, cornerbacks stand alone, they're going to be down the list.
11: I can't imagine. I mean, you mentioned late 20s. I don't know if there are that many, but would you say that they are top half in the league. And this is from a production standpoint. Huh?
6: When it comes to corners?
11: Yes, corners exclusively. Not defensive backs. No. We're not adding the safety group in there to kind of bring up the average.
6: No, I would say safeties are probably top 10. Maybe even a little. Maybe six. But cornerbacks, certainly no.
11: Again, it is obvious that the Packers were underwhelmed by their cornerback production because they went out and addressed that. You always call it carpet bagging, Chew, when you just carpet bombing is what you call it, right?
6: Yeah.
11: Where you just kind of overload that position with options. Will, I want to put it on the Jen, Gabe, and Chewy Infinity Exteriors poll today. Where would you rank, or where do you think Keyshawn Nixon and Carrington Valentine rank amongst all the corners in the league? We don't think they're top five. We don't think they're top 10. Are they in the top half of the cornerbacks headed into the 2026 season? Or are they in the bottom half of cornerbacks headed into the 2026 season? Let us know, 800-990-3776. I know that Gabe was on the show saying that Keyshawn has a lock on or a hold on CB1 or CB2 and that the other one is up for grabs. This information from Gannon, and I know it's not a lot, it makes me feel like they're both up for grabs. Is that fair to say, Chewy, or you think I'm reaching?
6: Yeah, I would say it's fair, depending on what C say. I wonder how much input he had with Goody. Because to me, I don't know, I just have a feeling that the D coordinator has input when it comes to Goody drafting a defensive player, and LaFleur doesn't have he has very little input when drafting an offensive player. I don't know, I just get that feeling. No?
11: I would think that when you're bringing a new guy in, you have to have some real, like, detailed meetings about how they envision the defense working best and what type of talent that requires. Obviously, we know that they did that with Jeff Hafley. We use the Xavier McKinney example on this program all the time. But I would think that he had to say, when it comes to this position, this is what I'm looking for. And to Jason's point, and if you missed any of that conversation, you can always find it on the ESPN Wisconsin app. To Jason's point, if tackling at the cornerback position is a priority for Jonathan Gannon, then yes, they are going to force those guys into uncomfortable spots. They're going to force them to do what they have not traditionally done in training camp in the offseason so they can see if they'll be viable options in the upcoming season.
6: That would lead to me believing that he wants to play cover two. Because your safeties are back, and typically your safeties are much better tacklers than your corners. The fact that he made it a point of emphasis that he wants those cornerbacks to tackle would lead me to believe that he wants to play a little bit of cover two.
11: We certainly shall see as the mini camp, training camp, off-season program rolls on. Infinity Exteriors brings you our Twitter poll each and every day. 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
12: 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We put it on the Jen, Gabe, and Chewy Infinity Exteriors Twitter poll this morning. We're asking you where you think the cornerbacks rank compared to the other elite duos in the league. I mean, they've got to be, if you break this into tiers, right, they got to be bottom tier or near the bottom tier. Tier one, tier two, tier three, tier four. I think maybe tier three. Does that feel about right, gentlemen?
13: Three, four?
11: Yeah. Not last, but not on the top half.
12: No. So great. Anything else on the Jen, Gabe, and Chewy Twitter poll today, Will?
11: Yeah, we had, is Jordan Love one of the most injury-prone quarterbacks in the

0: NFL, 76% said no, 23% said yes.
1: That seems about right. Again, that was from a Giants article talking about Tyrod Taylor now being the backup quarterback in Green Bay. And when they were talking about how much action they think he's going to see this year, they said he'll be playing behind one of the most injury-prone quarterbacks in the league. And I went, Because I do think it is a punishing position. Because I do think that everybody gets hurt. Everybody deals with injuries. And it is not uncommon for your starting quarterback to miss time in 2025, 2026, et cetera, et cetera. And, oh, by the way, the league wants to add an 18th game. It's going to make it that much harder for these starting quarterbacks to play a complete season to make every start. Right, Shu?
2: Yeah, I just don't know what the benchmark is for injury prone. I think if you're hurt every year as a quarterback and you're consistently missing 2-3 games, you're injury prone.
1: Then he should get credit for that first season when he wasn't injured at all.
2: Yeah, I agree. Well, we'll see what happens this year.
1: All right. If you want more Tyrod Taylor, Wildy and Tausch have got it for you. It's next on 94.5 ESPN Milwaukee.
3: Road, we got the left lane blocked with a crash, so watch out for that. We got backups coming out of the Zoo interchange up to that point. The southbound side of 41 backing up from Good Hope Road down past Capitol Drive. Southbound 43 also hitting the brakes at Hampton all the way down past Capitol Drive. We've got northbound with a broken down vehicle off on the right shoulder at North Avenue. Doesn't look like folks are slowing down too much heading past that. Just be extra careful as you're heading through there, though. Northbound 4394, we got backups from the Plainfield curve up past Oklahoma Avenue, and then eastbound 94 slowing down basically from 76th Street all the way through the stadium interchange to about 35th. And checking the TMJ4 Storm Team forecast today. A slight chance for a shower, becoming partly cloudy, a high of 58. Tonight, clearing, patchy frost inland with a low of 39. From the WTMJ Traffic Center, I'm Debbie Lazaga on 94.5 ESPN.
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0: the Tuesday edition. So yesterday was May the 4th be with you. Today is Cinco de Mayo, right? Edition. The Jonathan Gannon Speaks, ladies and gentlemen, edition. So did Cam Acord and so did Steno. A lot to get to edition, including welcome to Green Bay, Tyrod Taylor. Say farewell to Desmond Ridder edition. And I'm seeing allegations in the rundown that a certain prominent ESPN radio national morning show host has borrowed, paid homage to, or just flat out stolen some takes from Old T edition. I'm Will D'Attouche. A 94.5 ESPN Milwaukee, 100.5 ESPN Madison, 1430 ESPN Beaver Dam, ESPNWisconsin.com, the ESPN app, your Alexa smart speaker, streaming live video, Twitter, Facebook, YouTube, and of course everything you need on the amazing, incredible, stupendous, fantabulous ESPN Wisconsin app, which is free, which is customizable, and which can be found in both the Apple and Android app stores. I am Jason Wilde in Green Bay. Jesse Nelson is in the Everlight Solar ESPN Madison studios battling some computer technical issues. So, thank you for your service. And he is the Packers Hall of Famer. He is the man that makes this show what it is, which is the third place winners in the WBA awards for radio shows. It is Mark Tauscher. Tausch, good morning. How are you?
1: I'm great, Jason. How are you doing?
0: Good.
1: It was weird. I've switched. I'm on Jim, Matt, and Molly, award-winning show. Jesse, did you know a championship?
2: Oh, I'm well aware. Yeah, congratulations to Jim, Matt, and Molly.
1: Matter of fact, in the Everlight Solar Studios, they have this just kind of sitting around. With their I don't know where their crystal is. I'm assuming because you get a nice crystal with the WBA award.
2: Oh, that's going to be at home on Jim Rutledge's trophy shelf, I'm sure.
1: No, I would think Molly would take that. She's kind of
0: you've
1: crazy.
0: Got one, don't you, Tausch?
1: I have one. Yeah, mainly thanks to our friend Gina Della. Yeah. Gina got it for me. I rode the coattails of Gina Della. So I joined them, and it was just, I'm on my phone. Like, during the show, I like to, because, you know, there's breaking news, and Shefty does. I always want to kind of listen if there's ideas that come up.
0: Sure.
1: They brought up this Tyrod Taylor. I had no clue that he had signed.
0: And
1: I felt great that I didn't. I didn't know any of the Gant. I didn't hear any of the stuff. So, obviously, I did before, you know, prepping for the show.
0: Sure,
1: but
0: of course.
1: Yesterday, nothing. And I got to tell you, felt good.
0: Flip phone? Yeah. Thinking about going?
1: No, I'm thinking about just, like, eliminating almost everything. Again, I just don't know how I'll do the show. That's the tricky part of this. I'd have to lean on my guy, Jell.
0: He'd have to print out a lot of stuff.
1: But he doesn't print out. He doesn't even print out the
0: show
1: sheet anymore. I got to go back. Where did I get the show sheet printed?
2: Annex Wealth Management.
1: They brought me coffee and water. Like, I mean,
0: start doing the show there. We might win one of those awards.
1: I can't wait to just get back down there and do another one so I get properly prepared. But that was
0: maybe
1: nice.
0: You should go to Nashtoa.
1: It was nice. I'm not going to be able to make the one in Nashtoa, which is Wednesday, by the way. I'm sure we'll talk about that either today or tomorrow.
0: Indeed.
1: Great signing. I think it's a great move. I'm curious how bad Ridder looked or why they decided to go this road already.
0: Mm-hmm.
1: Because I trust Matt LaFleur. You could say I don't love his clock management. You could say there's some things, whether it's, you know, how his team comes out and how consistently they're ready to play. There's criticisms to be levied. But I got to say that quarterback position, he's done a hell of a job. They've done a really good job, and I would say not a monster sample size, but you're talking about transitioning from a Hall of Fame quarterback and developing a young guy that was not, you know, nowhere near ready to play when he first got here to now. I think most of us look at him as a brink guy. He's right on that brink. And then you bring in Malik Willis, and he's done that. And now they're just not afraid to say, this ain't working, let's move it. In a lot of places, that's, now he doesn't do that with his coaches, but that's Goody. Goody's pulling the trigger on this stuff, and I respect it. Now, whether or not how it's all going to shake out, I don't know, but I love the fact, and I was telling Vinny and Eric this morning, there's a lot more than just, hey, this guy's played a lot of games, and he's a veteran, he's done a lot, and he's played and won. There's also the component where I think Jordan, he's had different coaches in that quarterback room, but I love the fact there's a veteran there that will see things and he will listen to, and probably he's going to look at him as a complete equal. And if Tyrod comes and says, hey, man, Watson was open on that, this was that coverage that we saw on Thursday, that stuff means a lot more. And I saw this with Rodgers to Favre, Dougie Peterson to Favre. I think Matt Flynn, and I wasn't around as much with the Boyle kid, but Matty Flynn, those guys, there was that conversation, and I think there's always, from a player standpoint, if Mike Wall or someone would come to me and say, hey, they beat you on this cross star or whatever it was, your ears perk up a lot more than if it's the same old, you know, puppy dog chewing in your ear. So there's just a lot to like about what the Packers did yesterday.
0: So yesterday was the first day of on-field work in the morning. I think it's unlikely that they watched Desmond Ridder in one practice, which was just drill work, and said, "Yeah, this guy's not it." I was surprised that a guy that they, because it seemed to be lining up for, hey, we sign this guy late in the season, we get him exposed to what we're doing, and it didn't just seem. Matt LaFleur talked at length about this. Bring him in. They signed him to the practice squad on December 31st. They clearly wanted him to have more time in the system, so they didn't throw him to the wolves the way they did that poor Clayton Tune fella in the regular season finale. Then they cut Tune and don't bring him back. Ridder is on the 53-man roster for the playoff game, and the idea seemed to be, and again, Matt LaFleur talked about it, have him go through the off-season program, get immersed in the playbook, and they could build him back up. And then he made it one day into phase two. Maybe he didn't even make it onto the field at the Hudson Center yesterday, and they make the switch. I think there are two reasons why you go to Tyrod Taylor, Tausch. One of them you hit upon, and it's a really, really good one. In fact, Aaron Rodgers spoke about this at length in 2024 while he had Tyrod Taylor as his backup. Remember, they had Zach Wilson, who was supposed to be their next great quarterback, who was supposed to be their backup to Rodgers after he kind of struggled early in his career. Rodgers on Tyrod Taylor, it helps having a guy who's played so much because he can see things through a different lens. Because he's been around for so long. He has no obligation to do that for me. He's just a great teammate. So we both help each other out. It's like a shared understanding of sincerity that we both really want the other person to see what we're seeing. So if he says something to me, I take it as gospel because he knows what he's talking about. So Tausch, first of all, you're right about that. And he's Luke. He has never had that type of backup.
1: No,
0: Jordan Love has never had that type of backup.
1: And I think that it's a tricky deal, right? Because if you bring in a veteran right away, you're going to be looking over that shoulder every time you make a mistake. That's the last thing you want to do with a young player. You want to let them grow. They're going to have some boneheaded mistakes, a la the Rams game over there where he's winging it, and you know the interception he threw before the and the Lions right before the second, before the half. And those are things that, they happen. But to be able to have somebody that you trust and know has your back and understands the role. This comes back to, again, understanding the roles that you have. Malik Willis was great at it. He was never, even though there was outside clamoring, oh, Malik Willis, less money. You never got the sense Jordan was threatened, and you never got the sense that Malik was thinking, I'm taking over to G&G. He's like, I'm going to keep doing this. I'm going to go get broke off somewhere else. Awesome. That's how it works, and that is textbook what you're looking for in a room. It's a little bit different with some of these other places. So to bring in a veteran guy, I think we all would love to see Green Bay draft somebody with a ton of upside that is going to grow and can become the next Hasselbeck, Aaron Brooks, et cetera, et cetera. Didn't happen this year, at least not that we know of. You know, there could be an undrafted guy. I don't know. But that's the goal, I think, of all organizations, to keep funneling and developing your young talent. But the other reason I love this move, other than, you know, what Aaron just said, what I, you know, I said earlier this morning, that's all true. This tells the locker room, too, this is a win-now operation. We don't have the time to let guys grow. We're in this to win it today. We can't start slow. We can't have these lulls. And if something happens to Jordan, I can't bank that Desmond Ritter's going to be ready to go. This tells me, hey, we're blanking serious. Tyrod Taylor is a serious quarterback. He's been there. He's done it. We know what we're getting. And we're going to take all this other noise and stuff out of here. Now, he's still going to have to compete. But let's, I don't know what they paid him. That'll tell me if he's definitely going to be the lock stocker, which I believe he will be. Mm-hmm. But this tells the rest of the locker room, hey, no more blanking around, man. This is what we're doing, and we need to go, and we need to do it from the jump.
0: Yeah, he's the guy. And that leads me to number two, which is when Brian Gutekunst, and we talked about this previously, but it bears repeating. Yes, it is a fact. Jordan Love has missed games each of the past two seasons. All Goody did was state a fact. But the fact that he chose to state those facts, he didn't have to say them out loud. But for him, as the GM, to say, look, Jordan's missed games each of the last 2 years. And what's the underlying point there? If we don't have Malik Willis, we miss the playoffs if we don't have him, at least in 2024.
1: Probably there ain't jobs. I don't think Matt LaFleur didn't make the playoffs the last 2 years. He ain't coaching his ball squad.
0: And look, they did not win the games that Malik Willis played in last season, but it wasn't because of Malik Willis. They lose the Bears game. They were up 16-6 in the final 2 minutes. They lose the Baltimore game because they gave up 307 yards. I don't think people remember. All they remember is the 307 yards that they gave up on the ground. Malik Willis had 3 incompletions all game against Baltimore. I mean, he was phenomenal. So he looked, Goody looked and said, look,
1: you can't do that in a rookie minicamp walkthrough practice.
0: Well, you got to throw the ball first. But Goody looked and said, I don't think we can win, and probably Matt LaFleur did too, if we have to play Desmond Ritter. And then they said, we got to do something different. Now, on Jen Gabe and Chewy,
1: the timing of it is weird, though.
0: Yeah,
1: I wonder if Tyrod Taylor's camp had, hey, man, listen, we got 2 or 3 options. We want to come here. You either blank or get off the blank. And it seems like the Packers said, we're going to blank.
0: Adam Schefter appeared on Sportsmanlike this morning, and he mentioned that the Packers did some kicking of the tires on another quarterback. Here's Schefty.
3: This has been one of the youngest teams in the league for a while now. And so to have more veterans in there, even at the backup quarterback position, I think that's a welcome thing. I think young players could learn from Tyrod Taylor. And when you bring up the name Anthony Richardson, I think that the Packers did check in on that. And the Colts wanted more than the Packers would have been willing to give up.
0: Again, I'm not disputing that Adam's sources are accurate on kicking the tires on him. What I would say is, Anthony Richardson ain't ready to win you games at this point either from what we've seen from him. And if the idea is we have a Super Bowl team and if we lose our quarterback for 3 games, we want somebody who's been there, done that, and bought the T-shirt so we don't lose games, Anthony Richardson isn't that guy right now either. But Tyrod Taylor is. Am I wrong?
1: No. I mean, I think that you never know, because I don't think anyone would have thought Malik Willis was going to be that guy either. And that's why I trust that Green Bay knows what they need from a backup quarterback. Now, Tyrod Taylor has done it. He's been there. He's proven it. So that always makes you feel a heck of a lot better about where you're going, what's next with what you're trying to do. But that doesn't mean you don't continue to look for the next guy, because I don't know what Tyrod signed, if it was 1 or 2 year deal. it's about every year now standing on its own.
0: We'll get ready to talk to Evan Cohen. And I needed to get some clarity on what these allegations Jesse is levying toward him. But we can't do that until we talk about Pella Windows and Doors of Wisconsin.
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1: Claiming them as his own.
2: Oh, what happened? I missed it.
1: There's a couple of them. Right. Yeah, more than one opportunity to
2: all
1: catch
2: right, it. Let's hear it.
1: So first, we actually touched on this one the other day. So you may recall the Denver Nuggets were eliminated by the depleted Minnesota Timberwolves.
3: Yeah, no Ant-Man.
1: In the opening round of the Western Conference playoffs.
2: Devastating.
1: NBA postseason.
2: Yep.
1: And Tausch has, for a couple of years, been asking how come no one talks about Nikola Jokic, his guy, the same way that they talk about Giannis.
2: Yeah.
1: And no one on the national
2: stage. Very similar career arcs for both of them.
1: Yeah, no one on the national stage has shared that opinion.
2: Yeah.
1: Until now.
4: I'm just unbelievably curious as to why the approach for someone that's won multiple MVPs, won championship, and been to the conference finals twice, who's only played for one team in his entire career, is treated one way, and the same exact resume is treated another way. And to your point, one is Giannis, and one is Jokic. One is, we got to get him out of there. They have no shot of winning at all. And the other is, he's got to be there forever. And I don't know who thinks that Denver has any shot of winning at all in the impossible Western Conference right now. And I would think that both teams should want both of those guys on their respective teams forever if they could work that out.
1: Evan Cohen.
2: Really good
1: question. Unsportsmanlike.
2: That's a really good question. Really good topic to bring up. And I would disagree in the fact that if there's doubt, doesn't seem like Joker is given any doubt that he wants to be in Denver.
3: Mm-hmm.
2: Giannis has. That would be the difference. But the narrative of why things have been pushed as hard as they have by the Shams Charanias and the national folks, that I don't know. I believe it's size of city, and I think that's a big piece to it. So as far as Joker and Giannis, I think both career MVPs, championship-led, little disappointment with where they've been able to go the last couple of years. The Bucks scenario just seems, it seems as if the Bucks have actually went and done more, at least trying from an organizational standpoint. But there's been turmoil there. Their skews have lined up pretty well, and it's just amazing the difference in volume of criticism and discourse around Giannis compared to Joker. It doesn't make any sense to me, and it sounds like Evan feels the same way. Which, hey. Nice job, Evan.
3: You thought that first.
2: Oh, for sure. But Evan takes a lot of stuff from me. That's all right. We have conversations, and you know, a lot of times he'll bounce ideas off of me, and I'll say that those are dumb, and he won't use them. And then when I give him great ideas, he'll use them.
1: So you're admitting that he has conversed with you about some of his takes that he shares on his national show.
2: Evan has been on national radio for a long time. He does a great job. He does NBA stuff. His minuscule knowledge of the NBA is much better than mine. He knows the Miami Heat's third reserve. Big picture NBA stuff, I'll put myself up against Evco any day of the week.
1: Well, it's interesting that you volunteered that information because your name was mentioned.
2: Oh, really?
1: On Unsportsmanlike last week.
2: Okay.
1: In a separate incident where Evan Cohen was sharing his quarterback rules philosophy. He's
2: no frost play till Thanksgiving Day.
1: Not quite. Draft a quarterback when you want one, not when you need one, is near the top of the list. And if you feel like you've heard that before, it might be because it's been shared on, this show? And producer Nuno, as they were discussing this and giving credit where credit was due, brought up your name.
2: Oh, Nuno.
1: When Evan was claiming again that this was his philosophy and his set of rules.
5: Smalls, a Courtney, one of my the friend of the show, a great teammate, Mark Tauscher.
2: I said
5: my
2: name right.
5: Who did he play for?
6: Green Bay Packers.
4: Oh, yeah. I'm not giving
5: Tausch credit for it, but
7: so Ev poached it from Tausch? Is that what you're saying?
5: If we're going to go to the whole Packers and he came from the Packers, I'm just going to go to, like, how many Packers is Evan really good friends with?
1: Yeah.
5: Like, so I'm just kind of like just putting this together.
4: That's ridiculous.
1: So that's two times last week that it sounds like Evan on

0: sportsman-like on the ESPN radio morning show has stolen your material.
1: I've also heard him start to say go ahead a lot as well. So that's three things. That's the trifecta of things Evco's done. And I'm just going to say I'm flattered. I am absolutely flattered that he's doing that. So he can keep it up. He doesn't need to. I don't need to be a biblioteca or bibliography. You don't have to cite me. I'm fine with it. Imitation is, what is that? Imitation is a flattery or something like that.
2: Sincerest form of flattery. And you're not a German library at the bibliothek. I am curious, though.
1: So wait, isn't bibliotheca Spanish?
0: I think bibliotheca is Spanish for library.
1: I think it's German.
2: Bibliothek is German for a library.
0: La biblioteca.
1: Let's check that. I think biblioteca is Espanol.
2: Yes, that may be. I said bibliotheque, which apparently everyone uses that for library except for English. You're not the first one to say don't get a quarterback when you need one, get one when you don't need one, or whatever that phrase is, right? Like, you got that from somewhere too? Or did you invent that?
1: I invented it. I'm the Thomas Edison of quarterback play. Prove me wrong.
2: I will not prove you wrong.
1: I'm open to someone bringing someone else that said it, but I know that's how I felt.
0: Like Nuno said, you did have firsthand experience being part of the Favre to Rodgers transition, and you've been here as an analyst.
1: Oh, I'm sure
0: with the Rodgers to Love transition
1: Greg over with San Francisco, or I'm trying to think of some of the other old centers. Swain, Oates, who are the centers for the 49ers, they had a bunch of really good O-linemen. They also went through it with Joe Montana and Steve Young. They picked up Steve Young via the USFL draft. And then they got Steve Bono. Organizations will help a quarterback succeed a heck of a lot more than just the quarterback. Like, there's special talents that have failed because they were in the wrong organization. You better hope. If you're a parent of a stud quarterback, best thing that you could do is go to a stable, solid organization. And unfortunately, the way the draft is, typically doesn't happen. You have to overcome it. And luckily for Jordan, for Aaron, they didn't have to. Brett Favre got drafted by a team that the coach despised him. Guess what? How'd that work for him down there? Not great, Bob. How'd it work when they brought him in and they had to go through a massaging process to get him back to where he could play? And all of that matters. And that was before all of the stability that this organization had. So let's not also, there is talent outs, as my dad used to always say. That's 100% true. But talent will only get you so far. Asked David Carr. That's a rhyme, my friend.
2: Now it's time. from Mark Murphy, there's an old saying in the NFL.
1: You're welcome, Mark.
3: We got to get the Chippewa Falls.
2: The best time to draft a quarterback is when you don't need one. So I don't know how old that saying is. I will have
3: apparently
2: to check with
3: like
2: Mark.
3: Gold.
1: I said it in 2001. So
2: you did not.
0: Right.
1: No, we used to have hot tub talks, and that's the genesis of it.
0: Okay. You and Bollinger talked about it in 1998, right?
2: I would just say this. Denny Tauscher definitely gets credit for talent outs, and we have used that for many, many, many years on this show, and he is right
1: about
2: that.
1: 10 years, I believe. I believe it's been 10 years.
0: Coming up on it, yeah.
2: Some might also say that we're going to talk to Evan Cohen coming up after I tell you that you don't need to hop on a plane. Apparently, if you're hopping on a discount airline plane, that is not a good situation right now. 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

0: Legends line. Maybe he's just on the...
1: Yeah, this is just the guest hotline.
0: Yeah.
1: Yeah, well, I never know.
0: I want to make sure he feels welcome.
2: So
0: especially
2: the other thing is, though, Evan would feel uncomfortable if we called him a legend. He's been on national radio for 15 years.
1: I diagnosed this last week. I understand what's going on here.
2: Tell me.
1: Jason's new way of saying one of my favorite humans is saying that everyone is appearing on the Yingling Legends line.
2: No.
1: Like 95% appear on the Yingling guest hotline and 5% are reserved for the Legends line, but he's saying everybody's on the Legends line.
0: No, you don't diagnose me, bro. Joining us now.
2: He's a pretty easy diagnose, man.
0: Guest,
2: like, you're not
0: hotline.
2: That complicated. You're not like Rogers. You ain't a complicated fella.
0: Joining us now on the Yingling, whatever you want to call it, hotline. 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Enjoy responsibly. It is Evan Cohen. Evan, good morning. How are you?
3: Good morning, guys. How you doing?
2: You want to diagnose Wildy quick before we get started?
3: How much time do we have? I got to be on LA.
2: You
3: got to
2: be on LA.
0: I got LA coming up. Yeah,
2: which
0: we
2: is
0: don't
2: 10
0: have time
2: here.
0: For that.
3: Yeah, tricky.
2: Nine Mountain. Tricky. So you got 21 minutes.
0: Evan, what else are you stealing from Tausch?
3: I have stolen nothing from him.
0: That's not the allegation Jesse levied.
3: Yeah, well, if I do or did, I would credit him. I think he knows that.
2: I'm incredibly honored that you're stealing all my stuff, and your head producer is acknowledging and seeing it and calling it out in real time. That's good stuff. Go ahead.
3: That is ridiculous. It's ridiculous because
0: I agree.
3: I would say amongst my many.
2: That's why you're talking. We are listening to you. You don't have to tell us to listen to you.
3: Okay, I'm sorry.
2: Okay.
3: Amongst my many flaws. One of them is actually over-crediting on the radio because it actually, like, holds up time. Like, I don't feel comfortable. Like, let's say we're talking at the Packers and Nuno, our producer, makes a point in my ear about Jordan Love. I won't be able to just go with it. I will actually stop in the tracks and say, well, Nuno had something interesting here on Jordan Love. Now, that's dumb because, like, I'm holding up time. And you really think I would steal your points, Tausch? You think, I mean, that is a strong accusation.
2: I didn't make the accusation. I literally showed up, and Jesse actually had audio clipped and played it. So I didn't say anything. Don't
1: Multiple
2: be accusing.
1: Instances. He's a repeat offender here on this.
2: Jesse claims that you
1: allegedly.
2: Did, and I just said I'm honored that you did. I don't mind if you don't cite
3: you
2: me.
3: Know,
2: it doesn't
3: and
2: bother
3: also,
2: me.
3: And also, I'm actually even more insulted. Because I sacrificed our national audience this morning for about 3 minutes for the sake of Wildy and Tausch and ESPN Wisconsin.
2: What a teammate. What a teammate and a hero.
3: You know why? Is Tyrod Taylor to the Packers a big national story? It is not necessarily.
2: In fairness, what else is going on in the NFL, though? In fairness. That was a big NFL
3: story
2: yesterday.
3: Well, there's a lot of things.
2: Not in the NFL.
3: A big NFL story.
2: A what?
3: A big one?
2: It's a story.
3: I don't know about that. A story and a big NFL story are two different things.
1: I mean, if he signed with the Cowboys, it would be leading the show today.
2: Okay, but a big NFL, a small NFL story is like a big NBA story at this time of year. You know that.
3: Okay, but the point is, I thought to myself, why not throw Schefter a little bit of a lob here, see what he does with it, knowing Wildy and Tausch could use this today. And in fact, maybe you should be thanking me because I actually thought he gave us some juicy stuff by simply saying the Packers were in on Anthony Richardson. They did try to get Anthony Richardson, but the price was too high.
2: What was
3: and
2: the
3: I
2: price?
3: Think mentality was.
2: What was the price?
3: Well, I don't know. I didn't ask. I didn't.
2: Okay.
3: I,
2: good follow.
3: You know what? I didn't ask a follow-up.
2: Follow-up.
3: Yep.
2: You and Wilby should host a show called No Follow-Ups.
3: I remember a press conference. No, I'm just kidding.
2: No follow-ups, please. You and Wilby, that'd be a good show. I'll tune into that.
3: Yeah. Wilby would quit 1 minute before the show starts. I can't do this.
2: I think you're probably right.
3: So
2: don't diagnose me,
3: so,
2: bro.
3: But I thought it was interesting, guys, that they changed methodology because I thought, and we've all talked about, developmental quarterback. I remember Tausch brought up the idea of Justin Fields, and people didn't like that idea. I thought it was interesting. And then, well, not based on anyone who's seen him play with
2: Kansas City Chiefs. One of the greatest coaches in the history of the league thinks it's a good idea, but I'm sure nobody else
3: does.
2: That's
3: true.
2: Yeah,
3: that's true. So I thought they were going to go that route / Anthony Richardson. Like, I thought that was the move. And I think it's interesting that they went Tyrod Taylor for this reason, guys. How many times last year did we talk, and you guys do it every day for 3+ hours, about veteran leadership? The person that when Ben Johnson is saying what he's saying, you know, that they should be pissed at Ben Johnson and, like, not be okay with that. And I feel like Tyrod Taylor, you bring him in, and maybe it kills two birds with one stone. Maybe he is obviously the backup quarterback, but maybe he's the guy that says to Jordan Love, like, hey, you can't be okay with what just happened here. And if I say it, I'm just the backup. Here's what you need to say. And Jordan can say, well, I don't know that I'm comfortable doing that. And here's the guy who can walk him through that. Malik Willis, to no fault of his own, could not have done that. He was a developmental player. Anthony Richardson could not do that. Developmental player.
2: Yeah.
3: You know, if I'm making this up, if J.J. McCarthy gets released, like, developmental player, I'm just thinking of anybody that would be a young developmental player. Tyrod Taylor could say, Jordan, that is not how you handle this situation. And Jordan Love is a great guy, it seems like. And I get the sense that he would look at Tyrod Taylor and say, all right, well, coach me up on this. So that is a direction change, in my opinion.
2: That's great insight.
0: You should steal that, Tausch.
2: Evan, that is, well, I basically said that before Evan joined us, but I don't know if you weren't listening, that I did say something of that ilk. Don't be huffing. What are you, the big bad wolf there?
3: So it can't be a conversation. It has to be, I said that already? That was your response to that?
2: Well, I think what's been interesting about this, and we all have looked at Brian Gutekunst, and he is not a fan of old players. Jason brought it up in a press conference. Like, there's, that has been, it's always, and Shefty on your show this morning, which you did, you guys executed that interview just absolutely excellently. He continued to say, young team. That is always, that's kind of the brand, right? That's what Green Bay does.
3: Yeah, he did say that. That's right.
2: They're changing course. And I think a part of it is, I think there were more issues in that locker room. And the fact that LaFleur brought that up unprompted this offseason tells you that's a concern. What does Goody do? He goes and trades for an older linebacker to bring in. He brings in an older defensive lineman. That doesn't ever happen. And now you're going to bring in an older veteran quarterback that maybe will help. I thought it was more of on the field stuff. But when you bring it up this way, I've been saying all year that this whole Jordan Love, when I think he's only done a couple of interviews about the Bears, it isn't good enough just to stay even keel. Like, I want my players even keel, but there's times you need a little extra juice. You need to throw a little extra gas on a fire. And maybe Tyrod Taylor saying, listen, man, we've had this rivalry. I know he's with Baltimore. I don't even know. He's been everywhere, it feels like. So he's seen this. There ain't anything more heated than what the Bear-Packer rivalry is now. It's at Kelvin 173. Like, this thing is piping hot. And you can't sit there off to the side and think it ain't no big deal, because it is. And I'm guessing Tyrod Taylor, just from a mentality standpoint, is going to bring a lot in that locker room on top of the on-the-field stuff and, hey, did you see this? Did you see these protections? Did you see this adjustment? All of that encompassing it is going to be a heck of a lot worth a heck of a lot more than bringing in some developmental kid that doesn't have any of that, and that will help Jordan grow into being the guy that I think we all hope he can be.
0: So, to Evan's very, very astute point that you have taken and brought one step further, last year the Green Bay Packers had two players who had celebrated their 30th birthday when the season started. Kicker Brandon McManus, long snapper Matt Orzech. They now have Tyrod Taylor, who will be 37 before the season begins, Javon Hargrave, who is 33, Zaire Franklin, who will be 30 before the season begins. They also have two players who some thought they might move on from because they are getting closer to 30, but Josh Jacobs is the unquestioned number one running back without a number two. And Aaron Banks will be turning 29 like Josh Jacobs, and he is back for another year at guard. So, Evan, when you look at this, what do you make from your national perch of Brian Gutekunst, who you have praised frequently, and Tausch has soured slightly on, still not down on him, I don't think. I don't want to misrepresent his position. But what do you make of a guy who has been very ardent in his youthful team doing this much 30-something business?
3: Yeah, so I don't know that there's that clear, unquestioned, like, guy who's, I don't want to say the leader, but like that clear, like, I am not happy with what's going on. You're going to listen to me right now because I've been there and done that, right? I always reference my favorite player, non-Michael Jordan in the NBA, a guy by the name of Udonis Haslam, who was with the Miami Heat for 20 years. And he actually, Tausch will probably appreciate this. I don't know that I've ever talked to Tausch about this, and maybe he'll say I stole it from him somehow. But Udonis actually thought and still thinks there should be an OG rule where you have one roster spot that's like in addition to just for somebody that's been around forever that you can use in that OG mentality, like where it's like, okay, well, we need this guy still here. And it doesn't count that much against the cap, but he's the guy that is going to, I mean, like literally Tausch, like Tausch would still be in uniform because he would be telling people like, that's not the way Brett did it. That's not the way Aaron did it. That's not the way Julius Peppers did it. I was told about the way that Reggie White did it. And that's not the way that that happened. We are not okay acting this way. And the difference, Jason, as you know, is, and I've talked to Udonis about this, it's the moment you put on the suit, you're not one of them. But when you keep the jersey on, regardless of how long you play, you're one of them. So Tyrod Taylor feels like the guy that one day will put on the proverbial suit and he will coach, right? Now, obviously, it's not a suit in the NFL, but you get what I'm saying. Where in this case, as long as he's one of them, I think they may rely on him to be that guy. Now, there's a bigger picture question. And this is a leap, but I will ask you guys as a question, not as a statement. Is it at all, I don't want to say a knock, but is it at all worth wondering if they didn't think Jordan Love could do that, and that's why there's not a developmental quarterback behind him?
0: Well, I think there's a couple of things to why they're doing this, as we talked about earlier. One being that they can't have a guy like Kyle McCord or apparently Desmond Ridder, who they don't think can win a game if he gets hurt, because it's happened each of the last 2 years. Secondly, and Tausch made a very good point, like, I wanted, in his first year as the starter, I wanted Matt Ryan, who had played for LaFleur in Atlanta. I didn't realize the offset language when he was released. It was smarter for him to go work for CBS because it didn't offset the money that he was already owed.
3: You wanted Matt Ryan?
0: Yeah, as the backup.
3: As a backup?
0: Yeah, because he had been, where was he?
3: In, why would he do that?
0: Because, well, he didn't end up playing at all in 2023. Remember, he was...
3: Yeah, but he never has been a backup. Why would he do that? I'm confused.
0: Well, so did
3: he
0: Matt Hasselbeck.
3: He was the starter.
0: Okay. I think Matt Ryan was not
3: Matt
0: very
3: Hasselbeck
0: good his last
3: year. Matt Hasselbeck and Matt Ryan are two different. Like, I mean, I get it, but that's an, I just hadn't heard you say that, Jason. I didn't realize that that's who you were targeting. That's interesting.
0: So in his...
2: Jason loves Matts, though, too. That's the other thing.
0: I do.
3: Oh,
0: Matt Carney.
3: Are you a blind faith in Matt? That's interesting.
2: Patricia.
3: If somebody names Matt. Yeah, no.
2: But interesting, he went with Luke for the gospel choice today. That was interesting, Jason. You didn't go Matt with the gospel. You went Luke.
3: You know what, Tausch, what's interesting about this, what you're saying? You know what name I have blind faith in from our era of kids? And you know what I'm saying? No, Kelly. If you're a Kelly, our era television, blind faith. Kelly Kapowski.
2: Oh, yeah.
3: Kelly Taylor.
2: Oh, yeah.
3: That's a blind faith name. Do you agree? You assume
0: Mike Kelly
3: is beautiful and cool. Mike Kelly, beautiful. Great guest when you don't have him on.
2: Yeah, I mean, anytime you bring up Kelly Kapowski and Kelly Taylor, you're going to get me. I'm on board.
3: Yeah.
2: What was Jennifer Love Hewitt's name in the show after 90210?
3: Party of Five?
2: Yeah.
3: I don't remember. That's a good question.
2: She was, wow.
3: That's just interesting. Yeah, she should have been named Kelly if she
2: was. Yeah, that was kind of my point, was it should have been Kelly. From a trust standpoint, I'd go Nat Pasiccio. You're going to trust.
3: Nat Pasiccio
2: is the Tyrod Taylor of 90210.
3: That's a great comp.
2: Where do you go go to get good sage advice? You go to the peach pit, you sit back, and you can have an open conversation over a slice of pie. That's what I'm hoping Tyrod Taylor brings.
3: If you're down in the dumps, okay, and you can walk in to go see Nat Pasiccio, you're good. You're good.
2: Totally agree.
3: Do you remember Willie, the chef?
2: No, I missed Willie.
3: Oh, yeah, the main chef, cook, the chef. Willie, I think Willie was his name, yeah. But Nat Pasiccio, I mean, we're talking about one of the all-time great influences, mentors.
2: Yes.
3: Really, in the history of the world.
2: And he covered it with everybody. A lot of times it's, he's going to handle it with Dylan.
3: Point. You think it's just Brandon. It wasn't.
2: But it was everybody. Steve Sanders would come in there with an issue, and Nat would sit him down. And even Kelly Kapowski, part 2.0. Val would go in there, and Nat Pasiccio would help Val.
3: Valerie Malone.
2: Yes.
3: That's right. Excellent point. How about when Hillary Swank was on the show as a single mother, waitress there, who had her back? Nat Pasiccio.
2: Yeah, Pasiccio. I think we can start looking at Tyrod Taylor as he's Pasiccio'd it. That could be, if Jordan Love's leadership grows immensely, we're going to say he has the Pasiccio effect. Put that down in your story, Jason.
3: Further,
2: that could be good.
3: Yeah, I'll further the comp couch. You know what Jordan Love may be?
2: Uh-oh.
3: Is Jordan Love really David Silver? Is he? I'm going to tell you why.
2: No, absolute he's star. Not David. No.
3: Everyone, hold on.
2: Okay.
3: Everyone wants to love him. Everyone wants to love him. He's not Brandon. He's not Dylan. Let's be fair.
2: So who's Brandon and Dylan? Okay. Favre and Rodgers?
3: That's right.
2: And then who's Steve Sanders out of that group?
3: That's downgrading Steve Sanders. Yeah. How dare you? You know what? Steve Sanders is maybe you. Now that I think about it.
0: Talk about downgrading Steve Sanders.
3: I
2: met Steve Sanders out at a film festival one time.
3: I've met him a million times.
2: Okay.
3: I've texted with him.
2: You've texted
0: with him? Was he in the yogurt shop with Sam Waterston?
3: Oh, what a moment that was. You remember that? And Jason, he totally ignored me. He didn't care at all that I thought he was great. It was really remarkable. He just didn't care. Didn't care.
2: You could say David Silver's roster of girlfriends is almost the same as Derek Jeter's. It's been quite a
3: Vanessa trip. Marcel. In real life, Vanessa Marcel.
2: Yep.
3: Tiffany Amber Thiessen.
2: Yep.
3: Megan Fox.
2: Yep.
3: I don't know his current wife. Jennifer Love Hewitt. I always thought Jennifer Love Hewitt reminded me of like Gene Stickmichael with the Yankees, this unbelievable scout. If you look at Jennifer Love Hewitt in her early years, some of the boyfriends she had, they were all big. She had them before they got big. I believe she dated John Mayer before he got big. I believe she dated Carson Daly before he got big. I think you got to give Jennifer Love Hewitt a lot of credit. Great actress, great singer.
2: I am always going to give Jennifer Love Hewitt a lot of credit. That is something you never have to worry about me doing.
3: Wasn't she in the LFO Summer Girls video or Summer Video, whatever it is?
2: That I don't know.
3: She was definitely in one of those videos.
2: I don't know. Jason?
3: Yeah, Chinese food makes me sick. Abercrombie & Fitch, that one? I think she was.
2: Okay, I'll take your word for it.
3: Jason, you've been active in this conversation.
0: I feel like I was trying to defend my Matt Ryan take, and suddenly it became an entire discussion about 90210.
2: What I don't want is just to bring an old guy in. And I know, Evan just talked about the OG rule. I think if there's somebody that has institutional knowledge of the place and is there the whole time, like a Udonis Haslam, I get it and I'm on board with it. I don't want you bringing in, somebody that is not been there.
3: Well, is there anybody who was with them, then wasn't with them, that they could bring back?
2: I think this fit, because of all of the things we've mentioned besides the Pasiccio effect, this definitely makes a lot of sense for all of the reasons that we talked about. But what you don't want to have is Unc sitting around telling you about the old days and not being able to bring anything to the table.
3: I don't think that's Tyrod Taylor.
2: No, I'm not. I'm not saying it's Udonis Haslam, but I'm saying if you get into that and that's all you're looking for, I'm not interested in that.
3: Yeah.
2: So I get
0: no,
2: I get
0: but
2: your
0: you
2: point.
0: Get the Udonis Haslam effect
2: for sure
0: from a guy who can still play.
2: he could still give you a minute or two, but your main focus is on mentality, practice habits, studying film, how to be a pro, especially when you're going to continue to be the youngest team. Rob Davis is the perfect Udonis Haslam. And he was in that building for a long time.
3: Was like the backup tight end for
2: a long snapper for years. Then he got into player development. He was the OG. He still is, I think, for a lot of guys. That is your Udonis Haslam. I don't know if that's definitely
0: not. He also served as Dennis Rodman's bodyguard in Chicago during the 90s Bulls era. All right, Evan, you got to get ready for L.A. We appreciate your time. Thanks.
3: Thanks, guys.
0: And Tausch, you need to get ready to give away some Iron Shock gear as well.
2: Yeah, Jesse, I don't know what number to go with today. I can tell you this as a former athlete. 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
0: We have some. 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

0: Evan Cohen for maybe or maybe not stealing Tausch's best materials, but always entertaining to talk with him. We talked with Jonathan Gannon yesterday. We'll get to what he had to say coming up in the 10 o'clock hour. But Tausch, to our point that we were discussing, I mean, Tyrod Taylor, I think, fits a number of different things that the Packers are looking for. Jesse, everything okay over there?
1: No, but I don't know what happened. He just suddenly couldn't hear anything, so I'm guessing that is something going on there. I don't know what the deal was.
2: Yeah, I don't think my mic for whatever reason isn't working over there now.
3: Well, did you kick it?
2: I didn't kick it, but there's something unplugged.
0: Yo, VIP, let's kick it.
2: Jason, I was just going to ask you, this Tyrod Taylor signing, along with Franklin, along with Hargraves, has there been a sea change in the mentality of how Brian Gutekunst is putting a roster together? Because this isn't a one-off. This isn't signing a 40-year-old kicker. This is bringing in three cats that are, no, Tyrod hopefully isn't going to play a huge role.
0: Right.
2: But has this changed? You don't sign a ton of your draft picks anymore after they get done with 4 years. Has this approach on roster building and coming up short, not being able to finish, has it changed Brian Gutekunst's attitude on how he builds a team?
0: Yeah, so the addition of Tyrod Taylor, I think, is the one that's pushing it over the top for me, right? Zaire Franklin and Javon Hargrave.
2: Zaire Franklin was a real head-scratcher to me.
0: Because why?
2: Because you typically, I mean, how old is he? He's 31?
0: He's 29. He will turn 30 before
2: the
0: season.
2: Okay, he's going to turn 30.
0: All pro in 2024, which was only a year ago.
2: 2 years ago,
0: kind of,
2: yep,
0: dropped off the table last season.
2: Yeah, it's out of character to trade. And then you obviously, when you make that trade, you're basically announcing you're not going to bring in a guy that you drafted in the first round, and you're not going to bring him back.
0: Correct. Well, I think the way Goody explained that was it became clear to him that they were not going to be able to keep.
2: Right, but
0: they must have been very far apart.
2: Yeah, Jason,
0: on the contract
2: you know this number. Better than I do.

0: I mean, you're going to prioritize what you're going to prioritize. If you wanted Quay Walker back on his team, you're going to get him.
1: Right. They wanted him back at their price, yeah, and he was not really interested in that.
0: That means you don't really want him.
1: They certainly weren't going to pay top dollar for him, and now they get a guy who's done it in the league.
0: It just feels like, to me, we've seen this movie. We've not seen the development and growth of the young players to be mature enough to handle the pressures of what comes with late season football and postseason football the last 2 years. And maybe I'm wrong, but you don't go make these signings and go against pretty much your whole philosophy on how you build a team by not signing old guys, by bringing in young or elevator year guys. And all of a sudden, now we're at three. There is a potential of it being four, five, maybe six guys, because I'm guessing you're going to have to go get an older O-lineman to kind of solidify things. I'm not going to be shocked if you go get an older corner. You know, how old is old boy from the Chargers? 28, 29?
1: Yeah, he's going to turn 29. Yep.
0: So that's not old, but
1: it's
0: not
1: super
0: 24,
1: young.
0: 25. It's not elevator.
1: Uh-huh.
0: And it just feels like that mentality. I think the Packers learned some things the last two postseasons that they don't like. And instead of standing pat and saying, well, we just got to get the right, maybe we needed some veteran leadership and some guys that have been around and have seen it and done it that can help bring the other guys along. And that is something that we have not seen under Brian Gutekunst really since he signed Rick Wagner in that COVID year. That's really been the last time we've seen it.
1: Yeah, I would like to talk to Goody again at some point about this. We didn't really address it after the draft because we were focused on draft selections, et cetera. And they did trade up to take a kicker, which took up a lot of the oxygen during that conversation, and rightfully so. But I am curious what exactly to make of this potential philosophical shift. And I don't know one's a coincidence, two, or whatever it is, and then three's a trend, or whatever that saying is. You're the expert on sayings. I don't want to steal it from you. But are we at trend point now of 30-somethings or approaching 30 players? Because if you recall, in that press conference on February 4th, when I said the line of demarcation thing, he said, no, there's no line of demarcation at age 30. Well, maybe there was, and there isn't anymore, right? Because now, you know, they have obviously either kept guys that are getting close to 30 or that have surpassed 30, and I'm very eager to see how much further he's willing to go. Because to your point, Tausch, I think they could use a veteran lineman. I think they could use a veteran corner. I think those are two spots where you still think, okay, you know, you like Brandon Cisse, but do you want him to have to be, like, if Keyshawn Nixon busts a chin strap and he misses eight games, is Cisse ready to play? I don't know. Maybe he will be. Or maybe you do need somebody who's kind of been there, done that. Or maybe St. Juice steps up. We'll have to wait and see how that plays out. I do want to get to some of the things that Jonathan Gannon said yesterday.
0: Did he talk?
1: I not that you would know it from this program, but yes, at length. So did Cam Acord, and so did Adam Stenovich. So we covered all the coordinators yesterday. Today we've got a bunch of the new assistants as well, so we will talk to them coming up around 12:30 at Lambeau Field. Before that, we need to get to the 10 o'clock hour, and we need to get to it late because I've been rambling. But before I can do that, I need to tell you about Walney Legal Group. I've been telling you about them for a while. I have my intake form that I have to fill out so I can get started on doing all the requisite planning for my estate planning, which it's not a big estate, but you got to have your affairs in order. 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I don't want to think about dying. I don't want to think about what am I going to do and what are Paul and the girls going to be taking.

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0: o'clock hour of Wilde and Tausch. And it begins now. We will hear from Jonathan Gannon, including...
1: Can I give Jesse a little attaboy, though? He came in here and fixed the mic. Down on his hands and knees, just working. Appreciate you.
2: Next time you take a picture of me, can you make sure my butt crack's not showing?
1: I
2: beg your pardon?
1: Let me tell you something. I sent it to you, Jason, because it was... Jesse came in here because I had to move because I couldn't figure out like what happened. The mic just, I'd hit my button and it wasn't turning on. My button, and it wouldn't turn on.
2: Oh my God.
1: So I sent you a picture of Jell fixing it. And you remember when Kohler Services was a great partner for years, and we always talked about how the professional installation that they would have? Well, this was not professional installation.
0: I'm out, Jerry.
2: Why'd you do that to me? I'm trying to do is help you. All I'm trying to do is get us set up in a...

0: truck to call a high school baseball game on Thursday.
1: Yes, listen.
0: All I'm trying to do is help you out around here.
1: I just said I appreciate you. I didn't post
0: you. How do you repay that? Me?
2: I sent a picture of the
0: you repay me?
1: I took a picture of Jesse fixing the deal.
0: You
1: made
0: me look like Larry the plumber coming in there in a hurry with trying to just help you get situated so you're happy.
1: By the way, did I post things that are
0: not yet
1: embarrassing? I don't even do that. You know that. You're sitting there. Every chance you get, you'll post me a spike in the first pitch. You love doing that. And then your butt crack is like everywhere. I'm not going to post that. If Jason wants to, great. If you want to, great. I was taking a picture saying, thank you, Jesse, for coming in here to the Everlight Solar Studio and fixing a problem that I caused. I didn't even knowingly do it. And you did it. So I give a kudos, and then you attack me? That doesn't seem
2: right. This is a setup.
1: It's not.
2: It is. You deliver this soliloquy of thankfulness all so you could talk about the butt crack photo.
1: No, I didn't bring up butt crack. He did.
2: You knew. No, you were playing 4D chess.
0: I've helped fix 100 different things in there for you over the years. I've helped fix at least.
1: Flat out not true.
0: I've at least fixed 4 other things for you over the years.
1: Not 400.
0: And you've never once taken a picture of me helping you out. But today, you just felt like, I'm going to say thank you by taking a picture of Jesse Hart at work. Yeah, that's exactly what happened today.
1: I'm sorry that your butt crack showed. I didn't mean for that to be part of the picture.
0: It's a precarious. Precarious.
1: I'm sitting in this chair. You're down here.
0: You gotta sit on the ground. You gotta lean in to try and get to it.
1: Don't let Jason try to split us up. We've been really good. I'm not gonna let Jason besmirch my motivations. That was not my motivation. It happened that is the end result.
2: It just worked out that way.
1: Yeah, that happens sometimes.
2: All right. I want to get to Jonathan Gannon as much as I could talk about Jesse's butt all day. 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

0: supporter in the ESPN Milwaukee YouTube comments, as Jim points out, Kansas City traded a sixth-round pick for Justin Fields. Wonder if Green Bay was looking at getting him. They did. That was reported that the Packers didn't have an interest in him. He would be a much better option than Tyrod Taylor. My question for you is, do you agree with Jim, who is agreeing with
1: you? It depends what you're looking for. Because what this tells me is a shift in mentality. This tells me we're going to win the whole blanking thing. And all of the things that Evan said, that I've said, that Evan has stolen from me, the leadership component and taking that next step, I think is as important as any of the actual on-the-field stuff with Tyrod. When you're talking about Fields, I thought his dynamicity and running with the things you could have done with him and been, you know, a whole different. I don't know how
0: change
1: well.
0: Up.
1: I don't know how well is Tyrod moving around. I'm going to be honest. I haven't seen enough to give you a fair assessment. I know in his heyday, he moved. He was a good mover. He was mobile. Don't know if that is still the case. Justin Fields, that would have been a big part of what he would have brought. That's why I wanted him to come. But there's just a lot of positive things that this Taylor signing tells me, how the Packers view their roster and how they view this team. And with Fields, it would have been more of a, all right, we hope. Here, they know. They have the sense of, all right, I know what we're getting. And all of these intangible things are also going to be an awesome addition to hopefully continuing to grow Jordan Love's leadership skill set.
0: All right, Jesse, I'm getting the feeling that you're more intrigued and interested in not only your plumber's crack, but in Tyrod Taylor than you are in Jonathan Gannon. If they had Jonathan Taylor, now that would really be interesting.
2: That would be fun.
0: You don't seem to be digging JG.
1: Was he part of the Tool Time deal?
2: Jonathan Taylor Thomas.
0: Indeed.
2: Jonathan Taylor.
1: Who was the neighbor? He's got some Pasiccio in him. That neighbor was Pasiccio.
0: Oh, my God, we're back to Pasiccio.
2: Was that Wilson?
1: Yeah, Wilson.
0: Never really known. Not to be confused with the volleyball.
1: But he would always
2: saw his face.
1: He would always give it, you know, solicited and unsolicited advice through the fence. And it was not just with Tim the Tool Man. It was everybody.
2: All the different Taylors would go and reach out for
1: He's
2: advice.
1: He's the Tyrod Taylor of Tool Time.
2: Mm-hmm.
1: Okay, go ahead, Jason.

0: Actually, he was setting me up to talk. Thanks, Tausch.
1: Okay. Go ahead, Jel.
0: Jonathan, correct me if I'm wrong, Jason. Jonathan Gannon seemed pretty blah.
2: Again, it's not about how good he is with us.
1: You knew that this was the case.
0: No. Jeff Halfley
1: was Mr. Diamond.
0: It's not about Halfley. It's not about Halfley.
1: But it is.
0: You can be compelling and excited and offer some interesting material and be like, you're coaching Micah Parsons. That sounds pretty fun, doesn't it, Johnny? And he not say, yeah, we got a good player. We'll see what the scheme looks like.
1: Oh, he Belichicked it.
0: Well, it seemed
1: he
0: very...
1: He was Belichicked.
2: So let's
0: it was a little
2: Belichickian. Because oh, wow. Tausch admitted that he didn't actually see or hear any of this. So we'll play a little Did You Hear This? But first, let's start with the exchange that I had with him. Because I will say,
1: did you get
2: I
1: good seats
2: I,
1: yesterday, or did you get bullied?
2: I sat in my usual seat. Yeah, okay. Back in my usual spot.
1: So you guys have all kind of fallen back in line.
2: Yeah, I think so. Okay. It doesn't matter where I sit. I just want to make sure
1: I'm sure.
2: Get a couple of questions. Yeah. No, I really don't care. I think.
1: You brought up that old boy from Chicago sat in your chair and threw everybody off.
2: Because all three coordinators noted it and were confused
1: by
2: my location.
1: If you don't care where you sit, why do you sit in the same seat all the time?
2: For familiarity for the interviewee.
1: Oh,
0: no.
1: Sure.
0: Yeah, no.
1: We're all calling
2: no,
1: BS.
2: No, that's
1: on
2: why
1: this. We call BS. It's
2: thank
1: all right.
2: you for telling me that I'm not telling the truth. I will tell you the truth about this exchange. It was more inspiring than Jesse's giving it credit for. By the way, I like that shirt. I have the same shirt. Where'd you get that?
1: Probably a Nike store. Be my guess.
2: Okay. Thought maybe when you went to Oregon. We exchanged pleasantries with Jonathan Gannon. Here is how my line of questioning went.
3: I was reading a story when you got to Philly where Sirianni asked you what your scheme was and you told him, I don't have a scheme.
4: Mm-hmm.
3: That story's true?
4: It is.
3: Obviously, you have plenty of ideas, but what was kind of the point? It sounds like that's kind of...
4: Yeah, the point is that, Matt, same thing, honestly. The point is the game's it adapts, right? And I don't really get caught up into 4-3, 3-4. We're an NFL-style defense, hopefully, right? And I just believe that... You gotta continually every year try to adapt and solve problems and really with your guys in mind, right? So this is a whole new crew for me that we're just getting to learn, all new different players, you know. So that's kind of what I mean by that. But yeah, there are some principles that, you know, there's some things that I like to do. But it's only if our players can do it. I told him the other day, I was like, if we're not good at this just because I like it, we're not going to do it. You know, so that's our job. We got to put them in the best positions possible that they feel comfortable, that they can go out and play the game. And, you know, before scheme, I truly believe it's not what you play, it's how you play. And that goes into Matt calls it play style. I love that. So that's been cool with our guys to define that for him. Here's the expectation. Here's what you're accountable for. We're all accountable for it. Because I think that's what a good defense looks like, a fast, violent, physical team that takes the ball away.
3: Was Nick taken aback by that?
4: No, he probably laughed. He says, you better get one, you know. But obviously a really good relationship with Nick, but that's what I meant by that.
2: So he says at the beginning of that response that he used that same line on LaFleur, so he was plagiarizing himself. But the line works, and that is his philosophy. Jesse, you didn't find that compelling.
1: I ain't gonna lie to you. I don't sleep great at night. I found my loop. I'm gonna pull that up, and that will help. That'll help. That was not... Yeah, that was boring. It was.
0: It's our new guy.
1: This is the first time you meet. And listen, man, I don't need you to be Jeff Halfley.
0: Keep in mind, he's saying that's the exciting answer of the batch.
1: And he smiled a little bit. Yeah, I don't know if he was smiling.
2: Now, Jesse, that's a good point, by the way. Very good point.
1: Yeah, it just was not. It was boring. It was very boring. And maybe it's boring by design. I don't know. Is it boring by design or is that just where we're at?
2: I don't know him well enough to speak to whether or not it is who he truly is, or that is the public persona he would like to present.
1: That's boring. I'm on Team Jesse. Team BC.
2: Well, then you will really enjoy what we've got coming up next. Did you hear this from the Jonathan Gannon press conference?
1: Obviously, you thought it was super interesting. What did you glean that was so interesting from it?
2: Again, it gave me the lead to my story on channel3000.com. I do think that, as I was talking about with John Miller from NBC 26 in Green Bay, after he does seem to have some of the same philosophies, if not the same entertaining, engaging delivery that his predecessor had.
1: What philosophy?
2: In terms of
1: hard play style?
2: Of altering what you do based on your personnel. I think that has become far more commonplace in the NFL than back when you were playing, right? When it was, hey, we do what we do and you're going to fit what we do, and being a little more malleable with what you want to do with the people you have. Jeff Hafley was big on that.
1: Yeah.
2: I mean, go ahead.
1: No, I think that's always great, but there needs to be like a foundation of what you're doing.
2: Core principles.
1: Yeah.
2: I agree.
1: And what are those?
2: It's a great question. As you will find from our Did You Hear This segment with him, we didn't find out much.
1: He's taken on some LaFleurisms already. In the 4 months that he has not talked to you guys, he's taken on some LaFleurisms. You know, when he asks, he kind of doesn't answer or ask the question, but he says, right? He's got it's very LaFleur-esque. Like, right? Right? And it's looking like from validation.
2: Yeah, I did miss Jeff Hafley yesterday, I'm not going to lie. But we're going to give him a chance as he gets to know us better. Hopefully we get more information because, again, the fans want this. Okay. Yes, do I want to have fun back and forths with him and get good information that way? Yes. But the most important thing is we want to educate.
1: Did you feel like you educated the fans yesterday?
2: I don't know. Did you read my story? What'd you think?
1: I didn't read your story.
2: Okay. You can report back on whether it entertained you or not. I don't think it was. Jesse's not wrong. I was just merely using that as an entry point for this conversation. He was not exciting. He was not. No one expected him to be Jeff Hafley.
1: You talked to your guys
2: wasn't.
1: Down in Arizona. What was he like down there?
2: Even worse.
1: Oh wow.
2: But a very nice guy.
1: Yeah, it's good
2: to
1: be nice
2: by the Arizonians.
1: It's good to be nice.
2: It's also good to have American Family Insurance and be under their roof.
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0: Now, see, I'm not sure what our coaching staff would tell us or your ChatGPT. But doing a segment of Did You Hear This with Jonathan Gannon and promoting it as, oh, my God, this guy's boring. I'm going to guess that that's not what we're looking for. But we're going to do it anyway.
1: Unless you frame it for our fans as you're not going to believe how
0: boring
1: Jonathan
0: this was.
1: Gannon sounded at the podium yesterday. Stick around to find out. In a round of Did You Hear This on Wildy and Tausch.
2: That's nice. That's a good job.
1: Thank you.
2: You bet.
0: After you said how boring he was, though. Like, you think they weren't listening when you said that part?
1: No. Not everybody listens every day, Jason.
2: It's true. Everybody's indifferent.
0: Yeah, but was anybody listening 5 minutes ago?
1: Someone just turned the show on a minute ago and is wondering what we're talking about with Jonathan Gannon has no idea.
0: Well, here's Jonathan Gannon, and Did You Hear This?
3: Consider it the radio version of a conversation at the water cooler. It's time for Did You Hear This on Wildy and Tausch.
1: First up in this exhilarating round of Did You Hear This, featuring Jonathan Gannon's first press conference with the media as the defensive coordinator of the Green Bay Packers. What appealed to him about coming to Green Bay?
4: You just see the stability of this place, and that kind of catches your eye in a league that's so much turnover. Really like Ed, Goody, Russ. It's obviously an iconic, you know, franchise, the Green Bay Packers, you know. When you're a little kid, you learn about the Green Bay Packers no matter where you are in the country, I think. And then obviously Matt, you know, I really haven't known him for a little bit of time. Competed against them for a decent amount of time. It was really cool. I got the opportunity to come link up with them.
1: Jason, your thoughts?
0: He really likes everybody that he works for.
1: Tausch,
2: what are we doing? That's what you learned from that, Jason? I think that tells you. Yeah, Jonathan Gannon, for as much as we could say he's boring and his first thing, and it is. Like, I'm not going to try and spin it. He was in high demand. And it feels like 6 years ago, but remember, we need to get Jimmy Leonard. There's all these other guys that are potentially going to be in the mix for this job. And Jonathan Gannon came in here. I think Matt LaFleur impressed him. Obviously, the organization impressed him. And they were able to recruit and bring him in where he was going to be in a pretty good. He's coming off of being a head football coach. Could have taken a year off. Don't think he could have done media.
0: Could have done Sunday NFL Countdown.
2: As well, Jason Garrett had a job, so I think Gannon could have probably done it. And he wanted to be here. And the Packers sold him with their structure and with the stability that this organization has. And now we hope that he's as good as he was in Philly. Because for all this other stuff, none of it matters. Some play the game better. He don't want to play the game. That's fine. He doesn't have to. The game of media and all of that, it buys you a little bit of goodwill. But in the grand scheme, Mike Vrabel was the king of the media from a coaching standpoint. Look it. He ain't anymore.
0: A little bit too close.
2: So nobody cares. Like that, it comes down to, are you good at your job and can you get your players to be really good at theirs? All this other stuff is just for the big, the talking heads and the blah, blah, blah.
0: Hey, that's us.
2: I understand. I'm telling you, they don't care. And for everybody that thinks they do, they don't.
0: And no, they definitely don't care. What I took from it, beyond liking Goody and Ed and Russ, is that, and I think he kind of hinted at this a little bit later, and he wasn't going to flat out say it, but he worked at a place that has had some pretty long-standing institutional dysfunction, right? Arizona seems to do everything just about wrong. That's one of those franchises that has had a few moments where good things have happened.
2: Shovel pass to Larry.
0: But generally speaking, yeah, the Kurt Warner era was at least okay for them, but more often than not, not great, right? And so I think he sees stability here where there was instability for a very long time in Arizona, and he was part of that because they didn't win and they went 3-14 last year, and he got fired. I don't know to what degree he was going to be in demand. Obviously, there's a lot of new defensive coordinators throughout the league. If he hadn't taken the Packers job, would he have got another one? Probably.
2: Yeah.
0: I think we have to be a little bit careful about talking about how good he was in Philly. He was only the defensive coordinator for 2 years. 1 year, they were mid. The other year, they went to the Super Bowl. So he seems like a good defensive coach. I don't know if his coordinator resume is long enough to say for certain
2: that
0: he's really good.
2: Okay.
3: You hear this?
1: Well, speaking of talking about the stability of the Green Bay Packers, Jonathan Gannon did elaborate. I thought this was actually pretty good from everything that he said, talking about the structure in Green Bay and how they've built the Packers' defense.
4: Yeah, they got a lot of talent. You know, Matt and Goody, you know, the whole personnel side has done a really good job. They've done a really good job, in my opinion, of acquiring talent, you know, good players, you know, that it's a good mix of some younger players. We got some vets that are some really good players, you know, that kind of that sweet spot, like McKinney, I think about, who's like, you think he's been playing forever because he's such a high performing vet, but he's still pretty young. You know, so, and then you got some guys that are younger that are, you know, on their first contract that have played really good football. We should have a chance.
1: Again, he could have presented it in a little more exhilarating of fashion, but it does sound like he's optimistic about the personnel that's been assembled on the defense, which is a compliment to Goody.
2: Yeah, well, what, I mean, again, what else is he going to say? But when you get Micah Parsons, everything else you need to figure out. I don't want, you know, if I ever hear Goody say, like what Ryan Grigson said, oh, I got, we're paying him so much, it's tough to get anything else. Time to move on. Like, that should never be uttered. And the talent acquisition side of this, Xavier McKinney has been everything you'd hope for.
0: Yes.
2: There's, Evan Williams is, I think, most folks, even Ben Johnson, who hates the Packers, said that's the best safety tandem in the league.
1: Mm-hmm.
2: Now you add in Bullard. There's a lot to really like about what Gannon is going to be able to do. Now you got to dial up the right stuff. You got to have a good feel for what the opponent's doing, and you have to play to your team's strengths. I don't know why he wouldn't do that. I think he's got a pretty good track record of what he's been able to do, and that's why Matt LaFleur wanted him. And the stability and everything else that he talked about is the reason he's here. And there's a lot of talent. So all of this other stuff, that's great. It's fine. Show me. I know we're not in Missouri, but this is the show me. Go back to Taylor Swift. This is the show me era for Matt LaFleur and this team. We've seen it. We've seen what we've seen. It's time to show me that we're serious about taking the next step. And not only as a head coach, but as a general manager, as a quarterback, and Micah Parsons as a star defensive end outside linebacker. There's a lot of guys that have a lot of love and a lot of accolades, and it is now the show me era for the Green Bay Packers.
0: Nailed it. Let's hear one more.
3: Did you hear this?
1: Well, if you get to coach Micah Parsons, one of the two or three best defensive players
0: in the
1: league.
0: This is the one that bothered you, isn't it, Jesse?
1: Yeah, this is the one.
0: This was a lame answer, I understand.
1: When I see a clip that says, oh, Gannon talks about coaching Micah Parsons, like, oh, yeah, I get to come in here and I get to coach one of the best players in the league, and I'm so excited about all the different things we can do. What a great resource that I have at my disposal here with this new gig. I can't believe this job even opened up. Instead.
4: Yeah, I think, you know, part of, you know, if you talked about scheme, it's like I believe in who do you have and who you're playing and try to align your people to affect the game in a positive way. So he's obviously a piece that we're going to be mindful of when we're putting together, you know, the scheme, and especially when you get to game planning.
1: Yeah, that sucked.
0: He's a piece we're going to be mindful of when it comes to game planning.
1: Did I miss anything else he said about Micah Parsons? Like, had he already said it five times, how excited he is to coach him, where he didn't need to say it again later in the press conference?
0: I know that there was a follow-up to that because
2: so
0: that answer
2: that question,
0: was... I'm excited about working with all our players, honestly. Yeah. Obviously, Micah's a really good player, and that's going to be fun.
5: But does he not like Micah Parsons?
0: Well, we've got a lot of good players.
2: Well, he was
5: What's
2: in
5: going
2: Philly.
5: On here?
2: Listen, he was in Philly.
5: Why won't he just say he's excited
2: but Philly
5: to coach
2: got
5: Micah
2: the better
5: Parsons?
2: Of yeah, he should. You should.
0: He did. He said it's going to be fun.
5: The media intern could do a press conference probably sooner than he did and say, yeah, I'm excited to be an intern for a team that has Micah Parsons as one of its star players.
2: I don't want fake enthusiasm, though. I think he's just an even-keeled. He's a chill guy. I think he's just a
0: chill
2: guy.
0: Yes, I agree. Just a chill guy.
2: And I don't want him. Listen, don't be fake. If this is how he feels and he goes about his business, that's fine. Let's get off the Jeff Hafley. Oh, my God, he's the greatest thing since sliced bread. You guys in the media slobbered on him. You did. There ain't going to be a ton of slobbering going on in this part. It's a new room, so it's good. You keep it clean. You have to worry about vacuuming and rug cleaning.
0: Is that what you do with slobber? You vacuum it?
2: You rug clean? I don't know. You tell me.
0: I think you steam clean it.
2: Oh, you steam clean.
0: If it's on the carpeting.
2: Stanley steamer. Ice cream cleaner.
0: I was going to say, I didn't know they had an ice cream stand. Jesse has enjoyed Jonathan Gannon so much that we're going to hear one more exchange with him. About
2: the unfortunate part of that is those Thursday shows or whatever day after Hafley was always so good.
0: Friday shows, you two were so cute together.
2: You guys were like Abbott and Costello.
0: We did have kind
2: you
0: of
2: guys were
0: a,
2: real fun.
0: A comedy act. Yeah, it was good stuff. And
2: we play we'll Miami see. At home or on the road this year.
0: Home.
2: It's too bad. We could have made a road trip down to Miami. That'd have been
0: South
2: fun.
0: Green Bay. We'll hear more from Jonathan Gannon and then we'll turn the page. It's Wildy and Tausch.
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0: Before we play one more exchange with...
1: I just saw the dean in the he's in the office getting ready. Do a little prep work for this big Sun Prairie Middleton tilt Thursday night. Yeah, look at that. Special guest commentator.
0: For old three team. Innings.
1: No, that changed. Our concert slash evening out got postponed. So it's going to be the dynamic trio in the back of that Chevy Silverado.
0: The whole game? You're staying for the whole game?
1: Yeah, I'll probably take an inning or two break just to go commiserate a little bit. But yeah, I'll levering it. Take, I don't know, what do they take? A couple innings off out of seven?
2: They usually do like two and two. So levering
1: I'll
2: does the first
1: two. I'll start the game
2: two.
1: And probably, we'll see how it goes.
2: Yeah, I see how this is going to end up.
1: How do you think it's going to end up? How do you think it's going to end up?
2: Second inning's going to get done. It's going to be 3-0. You're like, I'm going to go see a couple of people and come back for the top of the seventh. Wrap it up.
1: Maybe. Hope not, but maybe.
0: I'm not going to sit here and bellyache about Jonathan Gannon not being as interesting or engaging as Jeff Hafley was. I wanted to talk to him. We finally did. I am glad that we got the opportunity to do so. I did feel like there were some kernels of interesting information, even if it wasn't delivered in the most entertaining manner and not up to Jesse's entertainment standards. I was hoping to get a little more out of him when I asked him about having been a head coach and having it gone the way it did in Arizona. I will admit that I thought it was a decent question, but again, it's not about the question, it's about the answer. Here is that exchange with Jonathan Gannon.
3: Jonathan, speaking of head coaching, obviously, ideally, you win a ton of games in Arizona and you're not even here, right? When you look at that and believe in that you're a really good football coach, what was that like to go through to not get the success you wanted? Mm-hmm. And are you kind of excited to go back to coaching ball as opposed to all the other stuff that comes with being a
4: That's a good question. I mean, obviously very grateful for the opportunity. Met a lot of good people and formed a lot of good relationships there and learned a lot, you know, just with being in that seat. And then coming here with this role, you try to take some of those things that you learned and apply it as much as you can to your new role. And I'm really grateful and excited to be here in this role with this organization, working with Matt. Like I said, Goody and everyone's been awesome and the players, you know. And I think I told the players, I'm not a huge, like, rah-rah speech video guy. That's kind of not my style, but... there is a quote I showed him when we're talking about those, the player development plans, the one to two things that each guy could do to get a little bit better. There's a quote, and I don't even know where I got it from, but it's kind of quote certain things or keep certain things written down. But you are under no obligation to be the person you were 5 minutes ago. And I said it for the players, but like it's for us too. And what that's basically saying is grow and adapt and get better. You know, so if you all have that mindset, then we can continually stick to the process and get better.
0: I like that quote. I like that he shared that. I was curious
1: what
0: lessons.
1: What do you like about that quote?
0: Because I am always talking about growth and improvement and the idea that you can constantly be working, being the better version of yourself. And that you don't have to be the way you were 5 minutes ago. If you keep growing, you're going to be an even better version of yourself if you keep it up.
1: So you can kind of just ignore what you did 5 minutes ago and just move on.
0: No, you're no. Okay. It's not about your actions of 5 minutes ago. It's about who you were. And if now, I suppose you're under no obligation if you're a great person 5 minutes ago to remain a great person and you could become a crummy person.
1: Yeah, I don't love that quote. I don't love it.
0: I would have liked to have gotten more lessons he learned from everything going down the toilet in Arizona that he can apply
1: yes.
0: now. That's what I...
1: Sure.
0: That was the point of the question. Instead, we got a little... You know, he was grateful for the opportunity. But that's what I was hoping for, and I did not get that.
1: Yeah, I think that the whole 5 minute thing, it almost is like you... like you are held responsible for your actions and your how you've approached things and what you've done. Now, that doesn't mean that you can't try to improve, but you also want to learn lessons from that.
0: Sure.
1: So that's why that quote just kind of, I don't know.
0: It was certainly not the, not talent outs, that's for sure.
1: Well, there's all of these things, and, you know, being the leader of men, which when you're a coordinator, you're in charge of that room every day of the week. And there does need to be, you don't, and I don't want Gannon to be somebody he's not. But I would agree. I think I'm going to lean more on Jesse's side of this aisle with kind of how this is just the first impression. They matter. They matter. But the players, as long as they're schemed up, this, I guess I'll ask you this. Does this feel more Jeff Hafley or the dude before him?
0: Joe Barry. Yeah, Joe Barry, again,
1: Joe Barry was great, though. We got a lot of great show topics from Joe.
0: Yeah.
1: Joe's quotes with you. I love Joe's. Joe stuff.
0: Yeah. So, I don't think. Mike Pettine was never particularly someone who enjoyed the media part of the equation. So it felt a little Mike Pettine-y, you know. Getting Mike Pettine to smile a few times was a big accomplishment for me.
1: You like that. Yeah.
0: I did like that. He liked to say he had resting blank face. And so when you got him to smile, that was a win. I would say this. He does not seem overly comfortable. From my understanding from his time in Arizona, he did not enjoy the media part of his job. That's kind of what I was part of what I was driving at with the get back to just coaching ball. You only have to talk to us once a week. But again, I wanted to know the lessons he learned because he spent 3 years in Arizona. They went 4-13, 8-9, and 3-14. And if you're a competitor, that's got to suck.
1: Mm-hmm.
0: And so what did you take from that you can apply now that'll make you a better coach after going through that? And that's not what I got.
1: No, you did not.
0: I got you're under no obligation to be the person you were 5 minutes ago. Which, again, it's only the
1: Newt
0: first
1: Rockne,
0: time.
1: Nick Saban,
0: John Wooden, Jonathan Gannon.
2: Jonathan Gannon is under no obligation to have a press conference as good as that one the next time he's at the podium.
0: Are you saying it could be even worse, or do you think it'll be better? 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

0: begins now. And I have to confess, I am working on a story, and I was never a believer in the Kumbaya wide receiver. Never thought that it worked. Been around too many wide receivers who wanted theirs, which again, you don't really want a wide receiver who's fine with limited opportunities, right? You want somebody who's a competitor. But that said, I just always thought that the idea of, no, we got a bunch of guys that are all number one wide receivers. Just didn't think that was tenable. And it appears, correct me if I'm wrong, Tausch, that the Packers have kind of realized, yeah, that's why they traded Dontavion Wicks. That's why they made no effort to re-sign Romeo Doubs. That's why they have Chase Claypool in for a workout, because they know their top four, Watson, Reed, Golden, and Savion Williams, and then it's Bo Melton, Will Shepard, Isaiah Nayor, whoever it might be. So I asked Adam Stenovich, the Packers offensive coordinator, about where this wide receiver group stands and whether it didn't work to have so many so-called even wide receivers in that room.
1: Steno, how challenging has it been the last couple of years for you and Matt and the rest of the offensive staff to want to get all these wide receivers who are kind of on the same footing involved? And how different will it be now where there seems to be a pretty clear 1-2-3 pecking order?
2: I think we're... Yeah, that was a challenge for sure, going into those other seasons. But I don't see it being much different as how it's going to adjust our game planning or anything like that. So, yeah, I don't know if that answered your question, but yeah, sorry. I mean, I'm excited about all the guys we have. So we'll kind of see how everything unfolds as we go forward.
1: Is it possible that the more the merrier, and you need to have more?
2: Well, certainly from my standpoint as a coach, you want great depth, just for that reason right there, where guys get hurt or whatever, you need a guy to step up. That's always nice from a coach's perspective to have that ability to, you know, if some guy goes down, you have a really good player behind him to not have a big drop off, you know?
0: Kind of

0: disappointed that the microphone didn't pick up when he says, I don't know if I answered your question. And I said, no, you didn't.
1: How fun.
0: It was
2: That's
0: fun.
2: Having some fun.
0: I enjoy
2: stuff. Yeah. It's May. We can have some laughs. This isn't middle of the season and we're sweating out a tough winning, a lot losing streak or we're trying to keep guys on edge. It's May. Have a laugh. Bring
0: Take
2: a chuckle.
0: A beach. Have a meal.
2: Yeah.
0: So we've talked about this quite a bit over the last several months. Do you think at least secretly they're like, okay, this is going to be easier to manage, even if they don't want to say it? I mean, Matt LaFleur said after the draft, it was a problem. That was the quote he said.
2: Yes, there is no doubt. And Steno is 100% right. You want depth. You have some depth. You have clearly defined roles now, I do believe. Matthew Golden is going to get the opportunities to showcase what he can do. And if he wants to become the number one guy, he's going to have to go out there and really showcase it. Jaden Reed knows he's a 2-3. That's what he's got paid. He is locked in. And you have a Savion Williams who's looking and saying, well, I'm going to break in. I'm going to have to go earn it. You don't hand anything to anybody. So it's a tricky deal when you have all of the guys at the same age or in that same group without contract extensions, because receiver is a selfish place to begin with because it's so tangible. You see it. You know the targets. You know that it isn't, you know, O-line where it's, all right, I'm playing. I'm getting, you know, I'm getting so many pass sets. None of that matters. Receivers, it does. And when you have, I don't want to say dysfunction because I think that's too strong. When you have people that are unhappy, it kind of takes over a room and it permeates through that group. And you can't really have people thriving because there's always a little bit of a walking on eggshells. Everybody wants to get theirs. And when you're not, you want to be a good teammate, but you're disappointed and that kind of seeps through and then that kind of takes over a room. And it gets to be really tough for everybody. Now the play caller has to start looking, well, we have to make sure we get Wicks a touch.
0: Right.
2: Or he's going to be, you know, we're going to lose him. Well, we have to make sure Watson gets a certain amount because, A, he's really good and we have to do this. And coaches don't want to have to think about that. They shouldn't have to think about that. And I think the same goes in the receiver room. And, again, that comes back to your quarterback. I think that that's something that hopefully, you know, Jordan is going to continue to grow into and make sure the issues that obviously popped up last year won't pop up this year.
0: Let's play some trivia. Jesse, it's Tuesday. We haven't discussed anything Badgers related, but we're still going to do Badgers Trivia Tuesday, aren't we?
3: That is correct. We did decide to go with Badgers Trivia Tuesday. I felt like we may have worn the...
2: I thought we were doing math stuff.
3: Yeah, I thought about it. I don't know. If you want to bring it back later this week, why don't you come up with three questions for the
2: Sounds like Badger
3: questions.
2: Trivia it is.
3: So, there you go.
0: We'll save Triangle Thursday. Triangle Tuesday would work, though.
3: What of?
0: Scalene. Caller 13.
3: No, I can tell you this. Thursday's category will be famous baseball broadcasters in honor
2: Garagiola's got to make it.
3: The high school baseball broadcast booth that we'll have in a truck at Zimbrick or from Zimbrick Chevrolet for Sun Prairie East in Middleton.
0: You're not calling it from Zimbrick Chevrolet, though.
2: No,
0: you're
2: calling
0: it from a truck.
3: By the time we get to Thursday, I'm not ruling anything out the way Tausch is proposing ideas here.
2: Gel has gotten me a little nervous about climbing. How big? Like, we're not one of these trucks that got it's all jacked up. I have to get a ladder to get up there.
0: You're like the big giant monster truck tires and stuff?
2: I'm not going to be able to get up on that giant monster truck now. Jesse, with all due respect, you'll be able to get up.
0: There may be some butt crack showing when Jesse climbs up.
2: Well, there might be butt crack with everybody climbing up there. Got me, you, me, Jell, and Semerow climbing up that truck.
3: It better be a big enough truck, I can tell you that much.
2: extra shocks.
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0: 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It's got this kind of like, sounds like a little robot guy.
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1: So on Thursday, for the Cardinals strikeout cancer game between Sun Prairie East and Middleton, there'll be a big guy in a truck calling the game, Mark Tauscher, alongside the Dean, Dennis Semrau, and Jesse Nelson.
2: I'm kind of upset I didn't make the graphic. Like, not that I didn't make
3: it. What would you have done differently?
1: You made the graphic.

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1: If Jack and Cav and the team will let... But Jesse's trying to tell me... there have been plenty of times I've been on a spot, matter of fact, at AmFam Field. Maddie gives us one of those little clip-on mics. We're right out there yucking it up.
2: When you threw out your first pitch.
1: We're having laughs out there with the weather.
3: Yeah.
1: We didn't have phones with us.
3: No.
1: And Jesse acts like this is going to be, we got to revolutionize the entire technology space. I said, can I just give him a mic, slap it on him? And, oh, no, that's not. He goes, you don't understand how this works.
3: You don't.
1: And I said, tell me how it works.
3: Old boy engineer T. Do we live stream any of that content that we're mic'd up for?
1: We're not going to live stream. You think it's a good idea to live stream a senior in high school pitching against their big rival? There's going to be cussing and swearing.
3: You want them mic'd up for the entire game, and then you want us to
1: you
3: do post-production like
1: yes.
3: NFL? You want Prep Mania Films to be a new novelty of ESPN Madison's YouTube channel?
1: That's exactly what I want. Yes.
3: Run it up the flagpole. We'll see what anyone says.
1: Where does the flagpole end in this? Ashy?
3: I have a few ideas
1: like
3: where
1: I talk
3: you can find that flagpole right now.
1: Let's get to Dwayne. I don't want to hold Dwayne up anymore.
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2: Who is also not on the graphic.
1: Special guest commentator. Oh,
2: for the game. It is Dwayne in a big truck. Dwayne, good morning, buddy. How are you? Sorry about the delay here.
4: Doing awesome. Beautiful day.
3: Dwayne, we're going to need a truck driver on Thursday.
4: I might be fired by then. I might be available.
1: Oh, interesting.
2: Well, at the rate we're going and keeping you on while you're trying to work. All right, let's go here. 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Badgers Trivia Tuesday. Question one, Dwayne, is this. How many of last year's NCAA volleyball Final Four qualifiers are the Wisconsin Badgers set to face in their non-conference slate in 2026? Is it 0, 3, or 4?
4: Boy, oh boy. I'm going to go with 0.
2: Good. I'm glad you did that. What kind of question is this?
3: That's wrong.
2: Yes. Oh boy. They play Texas A&M.
3: They play all 3 of the other 4 who were in the Final Four last year.
2: But you have 0.
3: I highlighted the wrong thing. I was in a rush this morning.
1: Oh, I can't wait for this broadcast.
4: Oh, boy.
1: Ah, nice hit by Glusick. Glusick's on Sun Prairie, not on Middleton. Oh, well, my papers flew away.
3: Wisconsin is set to face Pittsburgh and Texas A&M and Kentucky, who all played in the Final Four
2: Wisconsin. So you dinged the bell, too. Does Dwayne get this question credited to his account?
1: No, it's wrong.
3: No.
1: He didn't get it right.
2: But he dinged the bell.
1: He dings bells all the time with just people thinking.
2: You dinged the bell.
3: After you said the correct I said the correct answer. I said it's correct answer is 3, how we normally go about that.
2: Oh, God. Dwayne, I would protest this, man. Maybe you'll get that quality number 4 chip and you'll win still. All right, so you've gotten either 1 right or none right, depending upon what we're looking at. Question 2. Are you sure this question that's highlighted is correct?
3: Yes.
2: Are you sure?
3: Yep.
2: By the way, question 1 didn't even have anything funny.
3: Well,
2: like 0, 3, or 64.
3: If you would have said 4, we could have laughed and said it's impossible for Wisconsin to play all 4 Final Four teams from last year because they were one of them. We could have had a good chuckle about that.
2: But that's also not how you phrase the question. So if you didn't know they were a Final Four team, they could be playing all 4 of them. You could think that. All right, question 2, Dwayne. Which Big Ten school is hosting the Big Ten softball tournament despite not qualifying to participate in the conference tournament this year? Is it Maryland, Nebraska, or UCLA?
4: Oh, I heard that too. I'm going to go to Maryland.
2: Thank you. Are you sure that's right?

0: Yes.
1: Positive.
0: College Park.
1: Positive.
0: Wisconsin and Purdue tomorrow at 3:30 on the Big Ten Network.
1: Which sport?
0: Softball.
2: Oh. Question three. Wisconsin men's basketball added three-point specialist Ian Elmer. Am I saying that correctly?
0: Pretty sure it's just Ian. Ian Elmer.
2: E-I-A-N Elmer. In the NCAA transfer portal this offseason, after he helped lead which previous team to its most recent NCAA tournament? Is Ian from Northern Iowa, Miami of Ohio, which I thought we weren't calling them that anymore, or Utah State?
3: Oh.
2: Are you having fun, Dwayne? Ooh.
1: Tough questions.
3: Yeah, I'm having a blast. boy, oh boy. Utah State. Oh.
1: Dwayne, right, would it have been better if we did math equations today?
2: Yes. Let me answer that for you. Although maybe Jesse would have gotten two answers wrong in the correct answer section as well.
0: Miami University, Ohio, the correct answer for question number three.
2: Dwayne, I want to apologize on behalf of our show. You've been a loyal listener and trivia player. Drive safely in your big truck. You got one right or two, depending on how you look at that first question. So you have either two or three entries into the drawing. But this was, we need to be better. I apologize, buddy. Thanks for playing.
3: Yep. Great show. Love you guys.
2: Dwayne. Great seems strong.
3: I love you guys.
1: Tough questions today.
0: They're tough.
1: Yeah. Fair. Hey, we're giving away three great things now. So,
0: yeah, we can't be handing out candy here for our entries.
2: We got to at least have the right answers right in
0: there. I mean, the right answer was, it was just highlighted wrong on your sheet, which if you didn't say that in front of everybody, no one else would have known.
1: That's fair. That's a fair point.
2: I said he got it right with zero because you told me that was the right answer.
1: You don't, do you jump off a cliff if somebody tells you to?
0: No, you don't. It's written on the prompter.
1: You don't even put a water slide in your yard.
0: Free thinkers around.
1: It does come down to you figuring that out too, Jay.
0: Not a great teammate setting me up that way.
2: Says the guy who never asks questions anymore in trivia.
1: Yeah, because I have to give out numbers. I have to do all that.
2: Because I have to give out numbers.
0: For what?
1: The Iron Jack giveaways?
0: So because you have to do one contest I'm doing that 2 hours one. Jason ago, you does can't this read one. A yeah, trivia it's question?
1: It's a balance. It's a balance. Yes.
2: Tausch, I need to tell you to tell us about the AmFam Championship, which is coming up.
1: Favorite time of the year. We love it. 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What day are we going to be out there?
0: June 5th.
1: Friday. We always do Friday. It's always a super fun. Then we go over. I think if we get Jason backseat tickets to the concert, Lil Big Town. That's been announced, right?
0: It has been, okay, yes.
2: Perfect. I hope so.
1: I was going to say, it's coming up.
2: Otherwise, it just
1: we better be
2: was.
1: Announcing that. So, again, AmFamChampionship.com. A great weekend in the city of Madison. And always a fun event and a fun time out at TPC Wisconsin.
2: Jesse, can I trust the rundown when it says that Woe Nelly is next?
0: Yes.
2: Woe Nelly is next.
0: Correct in it.
2: Will D. and Tausch.
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0: Is this Little Big Town?
1: I don't think you can play that.
0: Probably not. Not without royalties, which we again believe in royalties. It's YouTube that makes it difficult for us to use our ability to play those songs. So let's play instead. Whoa, Nelly.
2: If the topic is good, the guys discuss.
3: Just the other morning, I had breakfast at Tracy Rocker's house. His mama brought out 15 flapjacks. He said, mama, take back 5 of them flapjacks. I gotta stay hungry for the Crimson Tide.
2: But if it's not, the show must go on. It's time for...
0: Whoa, Nelly!
2: On Wildy and Tausch.
4: Jackson Churio.

0: and Andrew Vaughn.
1: Great exit velo on his swings last night from Chorio.
0: Four hits last night for Chorio in his return, including a couple of doubles.
1: Well, he's going to make that. That's fun.
0: Glimpses of the lineup to come.
2: Don't look at the standings.
1: Even though he got beat.
0: And they did get beat 6-3 to the St. Louis Cardinals, and Andrew Vaughn grounded into a double play. Or it wasn't a double play, actually. He ended up being safe. But
1: are the Packers the Yankees of the NFL or the Cardinals?
0: The Packers and the Cardinals are the comp.
1: But we're the greatest champion in football, and the Yankees are the greatest champion in baseball. So how do you balance those things? Because obviously we don't mesh with New York with how, you know, whatever. That's we're the community-owned team. That is more St. Louisian. Are we more Yankees or are we more Cardinals? When you factor everything into it.
0: I don't feel like the Green Bay Packers are the New York Yankees. Do you?
1: Not at all. But I'm saying if you start looking just at numbers, and we're becoming an AI numbers-based society, Cowboys and Yankees would typically be the thing. But the Cowboys don't have the championships we got, and the Yankees got them chips.
0: Who are the Pittsburgh Steelers?
1: Pittsburgh Steelers would...
2: The Cardinals.
1: Probably the Cardinals.
0: Yeah. Well, they can't be the Cardinals, and we can't be the
2: Cardinals. We're not the Cardinals.
1: Well, who are we?
0: No, the Packers are the... That was our entire pitch to Michelle Smallman on becoming a Packers fan, was that we are the...
2: It wasn't our entire pitch.
0: It was a big part of the pitch. Yeah. Toasted ravioli.
2: Just because it was your argument.
1: What team are the Packers based with, from a Major League Baseball standpoint?
0: I strongly believe it's the St. Louis Cardinals. The Midwestern nature of it, title town, and the ballpark village.
1: You know what some people would say that would drive people crazy?
0: No, don't do
1: it. I'm
0: not
1: gonna.
0: Don't do it.
2: You coward.
1: I'm not gonna
0: say
1: it.
0: Not
1: saying it. San Francisco Giants.
3: Whoa, Nelly!
2: Why do we not want to be the San Francisco Giants?
1: Who would the Cubs be? Which team would the Cubs be?
2: Wait, go back. Why do we not want to be the Giants?
1: No, I wasn't going to say the Giants.
2: What were you going to say?
1: I'm not on the same
0: page. He wants to say the Packers are the Cubs.
1: No, I'm saying that.
0: He wants to say it. Lambeau, Wrigley. Midwest.
2: I wanted to say,
1: you know what? We're the Red Sox.
0: National team.
1: We might be the Red Sox. Iconic stadium. A lot of championships. A lot of tough heartbreak. Yeah. We're the Boston Red Sox.
2: So that was what I wanted to say. And then I thought that that's who you didn't want us to say. I don't know why I thought
1: just
2: that was.
1: Say what you want to sing that song. Say what you want to say.
2: I think it's say what you need to say, John Mayer. But nevertheless,
1: who are the
2: John Mayer reference.
1: Team that's good can't win a chip.
2: Got that chip, and
1: who
2: now hasn't gotten one in a long time since.
1: Well, the Brewers have never won a chip.
2: We're talking about the Packers.
1: No, I'm now asking the Brewers. We just found the Packers. Packers are the Red Sox.
2: Right.
1: Who are the Brewers NFL-wise?
0: Arizona Cardinals.
2: The Lions.
1: No, we're not as bad as the Lions. We've never been that bad. Cardinals, maybe.
2: Some bad times.
0: Because the Cardinals won a championship
1: and they were transposed like Seattle to... Yeah. Yeah. Yeah. Is it the Cardinals?
0: Or the Tennessee Titans?
1: No. God, no.
0: Titans were in a memorable championship and lost it.
1: Yeah.
0: And they celebrate that team and haven't been back.
1: It might be the Tennessee Titans.
0: They've won divisions. They've been playoff contenders.
1: It's the Titans. Because the Houston Oilers had great success. Did they ever win a championship, though?
0: I don't know.
1: We don't get any of the Milwaukee Braves history, right? It's all Seattle Pilots.
0: Correct, yeah.
1: Ugh.
2: The Braves have the Braves history.
1: We can't say we're the Seahawks because they've been winning too much.
0: I guess with that regard, we could be the Houston Texans also.
1: Yeah.
0: Because the team moved. And we don't get to claim any of
2: those. You got to have somebody that lost a Super Bowl and has never won one. I think Tausch actually was okay on the Titans with the Houston Oilers history. That franchise is
1: more than Arizona, is what we're saying. Okay. Yeah. Okay. Well, it's a fun little game.
0: It is.
1: Do we agree that the Packers are the Red Sox?
2: Yes, I definitely agree.
0: I say Cardinals.
1: I know you want to say
0: They've got more championships than the Red Sox do.
1: The Cardinals got more chips than the Red Sox?
0: Yeah.
1: Red Sox got four
2: Wait,
1: in the last...
2: like Old Testament ones?
0: Yeah. I'll check the official records.
1: A lot of the Packers are Old Testament championships, too.
2: Right. That's what I'm driving at.
1: Yeah, I think it's Red Sox, Jell.
2: It's got to be the Red Sox.
1: I think the Cowboys being equivocated with the Yankees is being a disservice. But the Yankees haven't won a chip since 2009.
2: That's too bad.
0: One of the problems with the exercise
1: is... This is a fun game.
0: It is. There's no Dodgers of the NFL.
1: Patriots.
2: Chiefs.
1: Chiefs or Patriots, yeah.
0: See, I think there can be, but it like goes in waves. Like the Dodgers...
1: Marcus can be.
3: Whoa, Nelly!
0: Speaking of the NBA playoffs... It is power.
1: How much do you think UMass paid, allegedly, Marcus Camby back in those days? Like, why on earth would he have ever went to UMass?
2: Red Sox titles, by the way. 1903, 1912, 1915, 1916, and 1918.
1: Then when did they trade to Bambino?
2: And then 2004, 2007, 2013... And 2018, this is an AI explanation, so I'm leery of it. I think they got four this century.
1: I do.
0: So the Yankees have won 27. The Cardinals have won 11. That's the second most.
1: I think we're Cardinals.
0: And
1: then.
0: It's the most in the National League, if you want to look at it that way.
2: No.
1: Boy.
2: You got the
1: it's
2: droughts.
1: Cardinals or Sox. It's Cardinals or Sox. Iron Jock Sox. Yeah, I don't know. I think it's a lot trickier than you think because Cardinals make sense. Midwest.
2: Marcus Camby.
1: Oh, you know, teams are very similar, community based. Bah, bah, bah, bah, bah. Cardinals, though, you know what? The Red Sox always fill their stadium. Cardinals, they quit on their team. We stunk in the 80s. We still sold out our stadium. So I'm pulling back.
0: Uh oh.
1: I'm staying Red Sox. I'm sticking with the Sox.
3: Whoa, Nelly!
0: Jeff in Monroe says the Milwaukee Brewers are the Buffalo Bills.
1: They've had too much success, though, for that.
0: Have they?
1: Yeah. Four in a row is really impressive. Like, I know they never got over the hump, but boy, that is an impressive deal.
2: Cardinals' last World Series title was in 2011.
1: I think, boy, it is tough.
0: The Cardinals
1: man.
0: Are right there.
1: It's
0: the same year.
1: Pull it. Red Sox or Cardinals? This is a grill. I'll be fascinated. But you got to give them some context.
2: But they also won it in 2006.
1: Who did?
2: The Cardinals.
0: The Cardinals.
1: Which was the year that we should have beaten the
0: 11.
1: Cardinals at 11?
0: 11.
1: That year sucked.
0: Should have been Brewers and Packers.
1: Who did we run out there
0: year.
1: To pitch?
0: Sean Markham.
1: Game five.
2: Yeah, however, before the 2006 title, the last time the Cardinals had won it had been 1982.
1: Whitey Herzog.
2: And they won it in
1: Vinny
2: 67.
1: Coleman. Willie McGee.
2: 64, 46, Ozzie. 44,
1: the Wizard.
2: 42.
1: Jack Clark.
0: All right, I have one more nomination.
1: Who was that catcher on that 82 team for the Cardinals?
2: Daryl Porter.
1: They beat the Brew Crew.
0: They did.
1: Sad. Didn't they? Oh, they should have won one in 85. Got jobbed at first base. Guy goes safe. He called him out.
0: How about
1: the other way around?
0: Vernon Waterloo says the Packers could be the Atlanta Braves.
2: That was the other one I had on my list.
1: They just got the one championship?
0: Well, they had all those years where they won division titles, yeah. But never.
1: Well, and they
0: got
1: had
0: one
1: the great
0: World
1: pitching
0: Series
1: staff.
0: Out of it.
1: We have the great quarterback
0: yeah.
1: play.
0: It's a national brand because they were on TBS and
1: Vern,
0: regionally.
1: Vern, you're not going to be right, but you bring up a good point, Vernie.
0: The Braves are big in the entire South, just like
2: you
0: the Packers are big.
2: You bring up a great point, Vernie.
1: I'm going to tell you this. If we get a dog, the name Vern is on the short list for names. If we get a dog, I am crowdsourcing our top three, and our fans are going to name our dog. That is part of the deal. And Vern will be one of those three names.
2: Hey, Vern.
0: Can it not be Jesse?
1: Don't worry about it.
2: With an I. Jesse with an I.
3: Whoa, Nelly!
2: Jesse, I don't think this is what you had planned for Whoa, Nelly.
0: I appreciated the exercise, though.
2: So the Brewer, the Packers are the... Are the Cardinals, the Red Sox, and the Braves?
0: Yep.
1: No, let's poll
0: and
1: this.
0: And not the Cubs.
1: Poll this. I don't think the Braves are even in the equation. There's some similarities, but it's so stark that it's
2: you
1: one
2: were,
1: of those
2: you
1: two
2: You were
1: teams.
2: Saying the pitching staff
1: well,
2: and the
1: there's
2: quarterbacks.
1: There's some similarities, but they're not in the same league
2: they
1: as
2: deserve
1: these other
2: to
1: two.
2: Be on the ballot.
1: No. Well, you're the one going to be balloting it. So
2: I'm not. And by the way, as much as you like to get after me for how I feel about the current state of Twitter, our polls don't get anything close to the
1: we
2: votes it used
1: effort,
2: to.
1: Yeah, but our effort's not great either. Hmm. We don't put them up
2: your
1: consistently.
2: Your algo, the algo is killing us.
0: I will post the poll.
1: Yeah.
2: I think the Braves deserve to be on the list. I think that's a really good one for me.
1: So 13 championships to one you think is close enough to make
2: well,
1: a
2: wait
1: comp?
2: A minute. They have the Braves championships. The Milwaukee Braves
1: how
2: championships.
1: How many did they
0: the
1: get?
0: Braves have won four World Series
1: now,
0: titles.
1: Now we're cooking with gas.
0: 19.
2: Well, you just said we didn't deserve to be on the list.
1: The Braves could be on the list, but they should finish at distinct third.
0: 1914,
2: I'll agree with that.
0: When they were the Boston Braves.
2: I'll agree with you.
0: 1957, they were the Milwaukee
1: just
0: Braves.
1: Just wait, they were in Boston, too?
0: Yeah.
2: Wow. Wait a minute, you knew that.
1: That's fascinating.
0: 1995 and then 2021, most recently, the Atlanta Braves.
1: Tough call.
2: Can't wait to get 75 votes on that poll.
1: So
2: Jesse,
1: Brewers,
2: what else
1: Titans,
2: do you have?
1: Brewers, Titans, Brewers, Texans?
0: Yeah.
1: Brewers, Cardinals.
2: Arizona Cardinals,
0: yeah,
2: not
0: Arizona.
2: The
0: Arizona
2: St. Louis
0: Cardinals,
2: baseball Cardinals.
0: Yeah.
1: I don't know, man. But it's strikeout. It's Cardinals versus strikeouts tomorrow. Cardinals versus cancer, strikeout cancer tomorrow, or Thursday.
2: You should show up tomorrow.
0: What Tosh is referring to is the Cardinals strikeout cancer game on Thursday.
1: So that makes me think we should stick with Cardinals for this comp.
2: I don't think
0: you mean
2: that
0: what we all
2: were
0: saying
2: at
0: the start of this until you said no.
1: I don't think you guys gave me enough props for naming all those Cardinals. That's a lot of Cardinals.
0: That was a
1: Joaquin
0: lot of Cardinals.
1: Andujar.
0: Yeah.
1: Who else was their pitcher? Who else was on their pitching staff in that 82-85?
0: Rick
2: Ankiel. Bob Forsch.
1: It wasn't Rick Ankiel.
2: Bob Forsch.
0: I can give you the 2000s Cardinals.
1: Bob Forsch was was Bob Welch part of that group? Because he was with the A's in the late 80s.
0: Albert Pujols, Scott Rolen, Placido Polanco.
2: Was that none of these people were on the 1982 Cardinals.
1: Was that the team? Was that the, what was the great catcher?
0: Yadier Molina.
1: The one that took Eleanor out with his bat.
0: Hate that guy.
1: Yeah.
2: The pitching staff from that team.
0: Yadier Molina is the Rodgers of St. Louis Cardinals. Everybody hates him unless he's on your team.
2: Mm. Joaquin Andujar, Bob Forsch,
1: Forsky,
2: Jim Cotts,
1: Cotter. Welcome back.
2: Of course, Bruce Sutter.
1: Yeah, that old son of a gun.
2: Dave,
1: great beard.
2: Dave LaPointe.
1: That one I don't know.
2: Steve Mura.
1: Barely knew him.
0: You know, our biggest discrepancy in
2: Jeff Lottie.
0: When AI assesses our show versus when people assess our show, it doesn't like when we just name former players.
1: Ooh, AI doesn't.
0: AI doesn't like that.
1: I guarantee
0: but
1: you
0: we
1: our
0: all
1: fans
0: love it.
1: I think our fans love it, too. I hope they do, because we get a lot of enjoyment out of this.
2: Did you get Lonnie Smith?
1: No!
2: Did you get
1: thick
2: Ken
1: keister.
2: Obergfell?
1: Lonnie Smith had a real thick keister. I remember.
2: All right.
1: He was fast.
2: Daryl Porter, Keith Hernandez.
1: Keith Hernandez was on the 82 Cardinals?
2: Yeah.
1: Tommy Herr, I remember. He was also
2: Ozzie
1: an Expo.
2: Smith at shortstop.
1: He was also an Expo, Tommy Herr.
2: Ken Obergfell at
1: Did
2: third base.
1: Did you hurt me?
0: Rich Eisen.
2: I heard you, yeah.
1: Rich Eisen wasn't on the Cardinals. All right, Jason, we got to get to break. I don't want Jesse getting in trouble.
2: Dane Org, also on the Cardinals.
1: I-O-R-G.
2: Yes.
1: Wasn't there an Org
2: His
1: that played
2: was
1: for the Royals?
2: There was
1: one that
2: Org.
1: Played for the Royals that helped beat the Cardinals. Yeah.
2: And I think one of them was a Blue Jay, too.
1: Vinny Coleman on that hot turf, like nobody could throw him out. He was amazing.
2: I don't think
1: and
2: he
1: Vinny
2: was
1: Coleman,
2: on the 82
1: hold up.
2: Brewers.
1: No, though. He was on the 85 or. Cardinals. Vinny Coleman brought Charles Barkley and Michael Jordan back together, and Waddle and Sylvie let us know about that. Bring it all full circle.
2: Also, Tito Landrum.
0: How did the circle end at Waddle and Silva?

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1: It's pretty amazing, actually. We'll wrap things up next.
0: Vinny Coleman brings back Charles and Jordan. What a world we live in.
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7: The Rich Eisen Show is on the air. 844-204-RICH, number to dial. If you're on hold, stay on hold and enjoy this conversation we're about to have, because our favorite is here in the house here in Los Angeles, California. In a couple of hours, you'll see him on the NBA Today across the family of networks. The man whose Hoop Collective podcast is a must listen to, ladies and gentlemen, Brian Windhorst.
10: Sir,
11: thank you.
7: You're in studio. Great to
11: always
7: see you,
11: happy
7: man.
11: Always happy to come in. It's so much fun to be here.
7: Awesome. Good to have you here. What's your opinion of what we saw last night, Brian?
11: Man, I got to tell you, I enjoyed that Spurs-Minnesota game so much. I really appreciated, first off, I did not know 2 days ago the Ant was going to be ready to play.
7: How about that?
11: You know, we're in the information business. We're supposed to be checking on these type of things.
7: Yeah.
11: That flew under our radar. When he popped up on the injury report on Sunday as questionable, those of us in the information business actually thought that they were doing it as subterfuge. Like, well, he can't actually be questionable. Like, you would do that, like, just to get San Antonio in their heads a little bit. And then not only does he play, but he has a very impactful game. But the mental discipline that it took to play this game for the Wolves, and what I mean by that is Victor blocked 12 shots. That's amazing. And if you watch the game, I compared it this morning to trying to get to LaGuardia in a taxi during the UN General Assembly.
7: Mm-hmm.
11: You turn down this avenue, nope. turn down this side street, nope. And just like looking for all these ways. That's what was happening with them. They would drive here, he's in the way. They would come over this way, nope, he's in the way. Let's keep going up, he blocks our shot, nope. And they never let down. So he blocked 12 shots. I went and looked this up. Five of them, they got back. Okay, they retained possession.
10: Yes.
11: Twice they got fouls.
10: Mm-hmm.
11: Once free throws. Twice they got baskets. So, and they split the free throws, and one of them was a three. There was a three-pointer actually in the fourth quarter. Mike Conley hit it. So they generated, after Wembanyama blocks, 6 points in a game they won by two. And that to me, even though there's a lot of other stuff going on, that to me illustrates the approach that you have to have against a player like this. And whether they can keep that mental edge when he does it to you for two straight weeks, mm-hmm. I don't know. But I was so impressed with Minnesota.
10: So to complete your analogy, they did make it to LaGuardia.
11: They did.
10: And the countries blocking them from the General Assembly were all French-speaking, pretty much.
11: Beautifully done, yes.
10: Pretty much.
11: Tahiti.
10: There you go.
11: Tahiti was there.
10: Oh, I didn't ask you.
11: Guadeloupe.
10: Look at him naming them.
12: Oh, wow.
10: Wow, this is impressive.
11: Because during the...
10: France.
11: Because during the Olympics...
10: Yes.
11: They had all the French... They got all the... police from all French-speaking nations and had them do traffic. So, like, you could have been in Paris, like, getting waved through the Champs-Élysées, and you stopped and said, hey, how do we get to the Eiffel Tower? And they were like, I do not know. I am from Haiti.
10: Oh!
11: Or I am from Montreal.
10: There you go.
11: But that's what they did. So I learned all of the French-speaking countries.
10: So if we find out Edwards is playing after flying under the radar. How do we not know if Luka is flying under your radar right now?
11: Well, first off, he's listed as out.
10: Okay.
11: But that's a fair question.
10: Thank
11: if
10: you,
11: your
10: sir.
11: Point is the Lakers kept it under wraps. Now, from my information and, you know, very clearly it may not be pure.
10: Okay.
11: I don't think Luka has begun recovery conditioning yet, because
10: at
11: when
10: all,
11: you're out, well, at all is going to be relative. I mean, maybe he has, but mm-hmm. when you're out a month, you have a procedure you had to build back up to.
10: Right.
11: And I don't think, like, Austin Reeves was building up, and there was incremental updates. And I know we see Luka shooting, and it's possible he's doing it and they're just not telling. But, you know, it's a pretty severe hamstring injury. And, you know, I'm a big actions over words guy.
10: Yes, you are.
11: When Luka got hurt,
10: mm-hmm.
11: they sent Luka went to Spain for treatment. Have you ever heard of someone? I mean, I've heard of going to Germany.
10: Yeah.
11: You know.
10: Yeah.
11: I've never heard of going to Spain. Now, okay. Luka also has a newborn mm-hmm. who is in Slovenia. And so I certainly think if he had an opportunity to go and get some time off,
10: mm-hmm.
11: go to Slovenia and see your newborn child.
10: Mm-hmm.
11: He lives in Madrid in the off season, you know. And I'm not saying he didn't. I'm just saying, like, when they sent him overseas,
10: mm-hmm.
11: that was not an indication of a minor hamstring injury.
10: Right.
11: That was like... you're not going to be doing anything for a few weeks anyway, so...
12: yeah, take some time.
11: Go ahead and go to Europe, because you came back 48 hours after your child was born in the middle of the season. Go to Europe.
10: Mm-hmm.
11: And as soon as that happened, I was like, this does not sound like a small hamstring injury. And so that is, unfortunately, what it looks like is going on.
10: So what is the time frame, do you think, right now? I know it might not matter if the time frame... lasts longer than a certain series against a certain wagon of a team that won the championship last year.
11: But. So I think the Lakers are probably in wait and see mode. If they go to Oklahoma City and they get walloped in two games,
10: mm-hmm.
11: that'll inform their process. And if they go to OKC and they split, mm-hmm. or they look like, wait a minute, we might have a formula here, that might inform the process. But, you know, I've watched guys come back early from hamstring injuries and...
10: no bueno.
11: It can sometimes be tough. And like, look, if it, you know, they said it was a grade two sprain, a grade two strain.
10: Yes.
11: And that's 4 to 6 weeks. It's been four.
10: Yes.
11: So 6 weeks is maybe the end of the season. So even if he came back in 2 weeks, that would not be out of line for grade two. Like, they didn't say it was a minor strain. They announced grade two.
10: So cycling back again to the Timberwolves win, Chris Finch, you broke down all the blocks, right? Chris Finch made it seem like not all the blocks were legitimate blocks.
11: That's correct.
10: I mean, I just love the way coaches work refs from, like, straight out of the Phil Jackson playbook, you know, just drop a little breadcrumb here or there from the podium. Him just saying, yeah, some of them were goaltends, you know.
11: Yes.
10: And are they sending video to
11: I don't know if
10: New York City now or what?
11: You know, I've never heard of a team sending a block to New York City. Normally it's like, you know, contact or screens.
10: Well, this guy just blocked 12. I mean, he joined the stat that I have written down here. He joined Andrew Bynum and Hakeem Olajuwon. Yeah. Olajuwon is the only guys with a triple-double involving blocks in a playoff.
11: So it's interesting. In the last round, you remember they played Denver. Yeah. And Finch, don't hold me whether it was after game one or after game two.
10: Sure.
11: He complained about officiating then. Mm-hmm. What it was on Jokic or on, and I don't remember what it was on.
10: Yeah.
11: And the next game, there was mild improvement in the balance. And so, you know, I'm not saying that it matters. I'm just saying that Chris Finch has been around for a long time.
10: And I picked up on that last night. Just, yeah, you know, just as a throwaway, talking about the blocks and that some of them were goaltends.
11: I always think of this story. 2 years ago, the Pacers played the Knicks in the first round. It was the year that the Pacers won in seven. In game seven, they beat them. It was in the second round. And Rick Carlisle basically, I think, stayed up all night or very close to all night after game two and produced with his video staff, like, I don't remember what it was, 47 clips that they sent to the league office, like stayed up, like working through the night and to provide the league office with the clips. And they were down 0-2 in the series, but, you know, they came back and won. And, you know, Rick Carlisle, he's been around a little while. He knows how to work a playoff series, and it looks like Chris Finch might have some of that too.
10: It happens. You know what I mean? And in terms of, I got Brian Windhorst here on the Rich Eisen Show. You mentioned the Knicks. And the last time you were on, you were talking about how Mike Brown's starting to turn, or at least was focusing on turning Karl Anthony Towns into a point center. Well, if that's a newfangled thing or something, there's a new emphasis or whatever. Boy, did that put a light on. I mean, what a run the Knicks have been on, albeit against Atlanta and a Sixers team that might have been on fumes after a game seven. But have the Knicks figured something out, do you think, here?
11: Two Fridays ago, so they played on a Thursday in Atlanta, game three. They lost that game. Yeah. It was one of their one-point losses. Remember, they had back-to-back one-point losses, yes, where they came down to the final position. Neither went their way. I wish I could tell you what happened in this team meeting. But they had a team meeting, and that wasn't like everybody. I mean, they have a team meeting. It's an off day of a playoff. I don't know what happened on that day, but that day when they showed up for game four, they dominated the first whole half of game four, and they have not looked like the same team. In fact, you talk to people in Atlanta, and they say, holy hell, the team that we played in games four, five, and six were nothing like the team that we played in game one, two, and three. You talk to people in Atlanta, and they're like, you know, we're up 2-1 and we realized we won two games of last second shots. Like, we could have easily been down 3-0, but like, we thought, you know, we are right with this team. Like, then we might take this thing to seven, you know, toss up. And then they got bashed across the bridge of the nose the next three games. And they're like, where did this come from? And they carried it right over into last night. The energy with their movement, their teamwork, they came out in the first quarter with a game plan against Joel Embiid. And that was to put him in pick and roll, which is a common strategy against him. Mm-hmm. And to, whenever they got the ball in transition, when they got the ball, to go to the basket as fast as they could, don't let Embiid get back. In the first quarter alone, Bridges got a driving dunk where he just beat Embiid back, and Towns got one where he got the ball and Embiid was just like turning his body to look. And as soon as Towns got it, he went right to the basket and dunked. And he ran right by Towns. Like, the Knicks were moving faster, totally showing that they had a game plan and they were executing it. And look, they made a lot of shots last night. So you're going to look good if you're running actions that generate made shots as opposed to just open shots. But they are playing with such a purpose and a focus on offense right now that it's starting to make you wonder. Now, I will say that this entire East, mm-hmm, is all flawed teams. They're all flawed. And so I could be sitting here a week from now and we going, well, what happened to that Knicks team from game one? Like, why haven't we seen that team again? That's very possible. But I am extremely impressed. And more than me, forget about me. When I talk to coaches and scouts, they're like, a beast has awakened here. Like, is this who they're going to be now? So the answer might be yes. This isn't a team that played this way for 3 months. So it's hard to believe in it. You know, they had a run like in midseason where they went 2-9.
10: Right.
11: And that's why they're the 3 seed and not the 1 seed or 2 seed.
10: They couldn't beat Detroit either in right. the regular season. And that may be who they're facing. I mean, Mike Brown, after the game, I found this quote while you were talking. Quote, it's a lot of fun when you have concepts on either end of the floor and the guys are trying to embrace those concepts at the highest level. And when they do, it doesn't really matter what you call or who initiates the action because guys are trying to play the right way. It seems like whatever he's been preaching is now being practiced and executed. Yeah. I mean, that's what I'm trying to find out. What is it?
11: Well, they're making shots, which really helps. When Brunson,
10: 63%.
11: Yeah, when Brunson comes off a screen and Embiid stays back
10: right.
11: and Brunson attacks that screen and he hits the first 4 of them, everybody looks good. The coach looks good. The screener looks good. Brunson looks good. The popcorn vendor looks good. So the real question in the NBA playoffs is what's your margin for error is, what can you get away with winning a game when you've got your C-plus game,
10: right.
11: not when you have your fastball? And that the Knicks haven't shown that yet. But what they have shown is that their fastball, you can't touch. And if they keep throwing this, they could get to the finals. Like the pathway is there for them. And, you know, this Detroit series, I know Detroit has been installed as a minor favorite.
10: Mm-hmm.
11: I get people asking me about this last couple of days. They're like, well, how's this series going to go? And sometimes the responsible answer is, I don't know.
10: Mm-hmm.
11: I mean, everybody is expected to make a prediction.
10: Mm-hmm.
11: They're told, no, you must tell me, is it in 4, 5, or 6, or 7? And sometimes you don't know. So I don't know what's going to happen in that series.
10: Yes.
11: But the Knicks, if they can avoid Detroit, like potentially could, you know, Detroit, they would not have home court advantage, a team that's had great success against them.
10: Correct.
11: Maybe it's Cleveland. And maybe that's a team that they match up better with. Like it is, you know, a lot of things have fallen in a way that set the table, but I just want to point out the Knicks have won five playoff games. They need to win 12 to get out of the East and 16. So this is one thing that we say that the championship or the East is not decided the first week of May.
10: Brian Windhorst here on the Rich Eisen Show. He's on the NBA today at 3 Eastern time, noon out here on the West Coast. Let's take a break. 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
10: Brian Windhorst, by the way, our radio audience return is still here. So this is the last lottery as we know it?
11: Yes, very likely.
10: Formally? Okay.
11: So there's all of these trades and things that have happened. So obviously people know the lottery because these are good players in this draft, potential franchise players.
10: Yes.
11: But there is, like, if you're a fan of the LA Clippers, you are either going to walk out of the lottery on Sunday with the fifth pick or nothing.
10: No, nothing else.
11: That's right.
10: All right, I'll bite. I'm sure it involves Oklahoma City somehow.
11: It does not.
10: Oh, that's weird.
11: They made a trade.
10: Okay.
11: They made a trade with at the trade deadline with Indiana. And Indiana gets to keep the pick if it's in the top four. And if it goes 5 through 9, which, you know, it goes to Clippers. And if it's 10th, well, it's not going to be 10th.
10: Okay.
11: The Clippers only get it if it falls 5 through 9.
10: That's it. It's like a rangefinder.
11: Well, the Pacers have top four odds. They have the same odds as the other teams.
10: Yes.
11: They have a 52% chance of falling in the top four. So that means if they get passed by 4,

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1: There we go. Now I knew there
2: was
1: some...
2: And I just looked.
1: Yes.
2: At who's going to be in the room. I'm going to go. I'm going to be in the room this year.
3: Here we go.
2: Where they actually draw the balls.
1: Uh-huh.
2: Not the television show. Okay. Where they actually draw the balls.
1: Yeah, yeah, yeah.
2: And Sam Presti, it's important enough that Sam Presti, the president of the Thunder, while his series is going on with the Lakers, is scheduled, don't know for sure, but is scheduled to be in the room.
1: Mm-hmm.
2: Because what happens if the Thunder pull a top four pick? Can you imagine that? Okay. And also,
1: I mean,
2: the Hawks, the Atlanta Hawks have the New Orleans Hornets pick.
1: Yes.
2: Or the Bucks pick, whichever.
1: Yeah.
2: They have optionality. The Hawks were just in the playoffs. Like, I realize that, you know, they're not on the verge of a title, but what happens if the Hawks end up with the third pick? They could have this team plus the third pick.
1: This makes crazy. It's so difficult.
3: But we know what's going to happen, Brian. The Warriors are going to get the first pick.
2: The Warriors are in the game. Mavericks are in the game.
1: But it's like, it's milk.
2: I agree, but last year.
1: Yeah.
2: Good job.
1: Yeah, thanks, man.
2: I reserve the right to steal.
1: Please, please. Dan Patrick calls it sampling. So you may sample.
2: Reject that. Okay. I like the milk.
1: Okay.
2: sure. The milk, I think 2% was Dallas last year. Like a Hooper flag.
3: It also benefits the league to have the Warriors with the top pick.
1: Oh, you're so...
3: Let me tell you the day
2: that all lottery conspiracies died. Okay? I'm going to tell you the day.
1: Please.
2: Ja Morant and Zaire Williams are in the lottery.
3: Right, and the Knicks don't get the first pick for Zaire.
2: Knicks and Lakers are in the top four. And the other teams are Memphis and... New Orleans.
3: Well, you got to throw everyone off the scent every now and then, Brian.
2: Okay. but here's the thing about the lottery that's so fascinating. So last year, okay?
1: Okay.
2: Last year, I was like, can we have a real conversation about it? No, we can't. Okay.
1: No, you can. It's okay. You can.
2: All right. So last year, okay, the first three picks, because this is a thing, like entire billion-dollar businesses come down to this. And I'm going to just tell you about last year. Last year, the Jazz, the Wizards, and the Hornets all had the same, they all had the worst record, and they had the same chance at the top four, okay? They had all gone through horrible rebuilding years, embarrassing themselves, doing things that they got fined for, et cetera.
1: Right.
2: The first three picks come out of the draft, and it's none of them, okay? And now we are down to the last lottery spot. It's generally believed to be a four-player draft, four exciting players. Maybe in the future, it will prove that the eighth pick was a great player, but was generally seen as a four-player draft. So now we are sitting there, and the three of them are sitting all... This is in the actual lottery room. I'm not talking about on the stage.
1: Right.
2: In the lottery room. It's the general manager of the Jazz, the general manager of the Wizards, and the owner of the Hornets. And they're all sitting there next to each other. I know you can find this on YouTube because they don't put it on TV, but this is one of the reasons I get excited about this. They pull up the first three balls, and all three of them are still in the game. They're waiting for the fourth ball. One of them is getting the fourth pick, which is Con Knipple. Okay?
1: Right.
2: And one of them, and the other two, are getting nothing. They're getting 5 and 6. They're getting, hopefully this guy develops. Go, can you put up those again?
1: Please, yep. The there it is.
2: Do you see the Wizards and Jazz still on here? The difference between the Wizards and Jazz being back in this lottery, and I granted the Hornets are there at the end, but the Hornets got in the play-in this year and had this moment where they won in Con Knipple. They totally changed the whole direction of the franchise.
1: Yes, sir.
2: Obviously, there are other factors that come into play. I mean, they have Brandon Miller, they have LaMelo Ball. But that, the difference between the misery that was the Wizards and Jazz this year, which was miserable, and the Hornets, who are regarded as one of the up-and-coming franchises in the league, was the fourth ball. And this is the thing, like this is why it's maddening and why people tank and why it's frustrating and it spurs all of this agita, because it comes down to that. Because in basketball, the difference between one player and not is the difference between having a competitive team, that you have people flying into your building, and to you have to embarrassingly lay on the ground and take your beating for another year. Mm. And so on Sunday, we have the lottery.
1: That's common. That's coming in, you know, again, mock drafts and things of that nature, whatever I'm, you know, obviously it's all subjective. But I just see that even if the Oklahoma City Thunder stick and pick at 12, I did see Yaxel Lendeborg drop.

0: happening to them. Yeah. And one in a couple of mock drafts, and I can attest as a Michigan guy, that is way too low for him. And if Yaxel Lendeborg goes to that team, look out.
1: I just want to say 3 years ago, this happened. Yes. They had one of the Kawhi picks, or not Kawhi, it was actually for Paul George. Right. But,
0: and you lose track sometimes with the whole Clipper.
1: They still owe next year's, by the way. If they don't get this year's, they still have next year. It's a swap. It's
0: when
1: a swap
0: does it end?
1: That's it. It ends next year.
0: Okay.
1: 3 years ago, they didn't have, or maybe it was 4 years ago, they had a lottery pick, and it was the 12th pick, and it didn't move up. Rats. Mm-hmm. They got Jalen Williams.
0: It is laughable.
2: It is.
0: It is. So I asked you last week when you were on about after the Nuggets got eliminated, what is happening in the Denver front offices? What is happening in the Boston front offices right now?
1: So Brad Stevens, he hasn't done his end of year discussion yet. As soon as I saw Jason Tatum, and I know that they said it was a knee and I can't prove that it wasn't.
0: Right.
1: But as soon as I saw Jason Tatum on the bench, putting his thumb into the back of his calf, I was like, because, you know, I know that there are occasions when Achilles injuries come from nowhere.
0: Right.
1: Fortunately, it hasn't happened to me. But the people that I've talked to who've had Achilles injuries, it rarely doesn't come from anywhere. Obviously, we have these terrible instances of Durant and Halliburton where they had injuries. But sometimes they're like, yeah, you know, my Achilles was sore or my calf was sore. And one thing I wonder, and, you know, he has never said this, but I wonder, was Jason Tatum's right calf sore last year? Was his Achilles sore?
0: Mm-hmm.
1: And now he's touching that calf. And I was thinking, as soon as I saw him touching the calf, I was like, oh, man.
0: Look out.
1: And I don't blame him for one iota of a second. And so now they have to ask themselves in Boston, is this team that we have and this really this trio, Derek White, Jaylen Brown, and Jason Tatum, if everyone all healthy, can they still compete to win championships? I think the answer is yes, but they may go through an evaluation period. The other thing is, in the NBA, one out of three on a three-point shot is considered good, acceptable, because one out of three on of a three is the same as two out of four on a two, 6 points, okay? I'm sorry, three out of six on a two. One out of four is the same. One out of three is, you know, 33% on a two is the same as 50% on, I'm messing this all up. You understand the math.
0: I understand.
1: I clearly don't. I didn't go to Michigan. I went to Kent State.
0: Oh, good.
1: Or Northwestern. I saw you. I didn't know you went to Northwestern grad school.
0: Yeah.
1: Very impressive.
0: So basically, 2 3-point shots equals 3 2-point shots.
1: That's right.
0: There you go.
1: One out of three is just as good as two out of six.
0: Mm-hmm.
1: Okay. So, three out of six. So,
0: mm-hmm.
1: one out of three is considered acceptable in NBA shooting.
0: Mm-hmm.
1: Three-pointers.
0: Mm-hmm.
1: Two out of five... $20 million a year, $25 million a year. You shoot 40% on threes. Boston has been on their three-point kick for 5 years now, okay? In the top three in three-point attempts for five consecutive years. Even before Joe Mazzulla got there, they were already working. Now, Mazzulla poured gas on it.
0: Yeah.
1: But for 5 years now, in two of those 5 years, they've reached the finals, 40%. This is, by NBA three-point standards, would be considered excellent. Praiseworthy. They've shot their threes for 5 years. They've gone to the finals twice. To get to the finals, they're 1-1. Pretty good. LeBron would take 500 in the finals. He would take it right now.
0: Mm-hmm.
1: So you ask yourself, are you cool with that? You know, you probably got 3 or 4 years left of Tatum and Brown's prime. Hopefully nobody gets injured again. You never can't predict that. Are you cool with two out of five, because that's their strategy is essentially the three-pointer. When it goes in, my God, it's glorious. When it goes out, you're like, why are you shooting it?
0: Mm-hmm.
1: They're 2 out of 5. So do they want to stick with that? Are they, I know what Joe Mazzulla feels. Mazzulla is borderline defiant. And so the question is, are you going to stick with it? You continue to shoot the threes.
0: And so that's the conversation they're going to have.
1: Right.
0: But what about a certain center in Milwaukee with a sense of wanderlust, potentially. I mean,
1: so,
0: right? I mean, but at the end of the day, the threes didn't go in and Embiid was unguardable because they didn't have somebody to guard him.
1: Right.
0: And thus, we're now talking about the Celtics game planning for future seasons.
1: Okay, so the thing about whenever people talk about Giannis, like, for example, Masai Ujiri was just hired as the president of the Mavericks yesterday, mm-hmm. and people were like, you know, Masai tried to get Giannis in Toronto. They have connections. They have African roots that are important to them. People have said, well, Masai tried to trade for Giannis. That doesn't make sense to me. The Bucks are the future of the Mavericks is a 19-year-old. You're not trading for a 31-year-old. And I see other teams like this too that are like, you know, like Houston, for example. Well, I know Durant's older, but their whole core is younger. It doesn't make sense to put a guy in his 30s. Boston's a different story. The window with Tatum and Brown is comparable, I think, to the window with Giannis. I think, you know, you never know, but you could sell yourself on that. So you're going to ask yourself, and even if it's not Giannis, the question is, do you break up Brown and Tatum for a different pairing? Because if you're still going to shoot the three, you're not trading for Giannis. The guy doesn't shoot threes. If you believe in your 40%, you're going to accept your 40%. You're going to shoot the three next year. You're not trading for Giannis. Mm-hmm. You're more likely to trade for Embiid, which you wouldn't do. I'm just saying, like, understood. Embiid shoots threes. Mm-hmm. So are they continuing to shoot the three? If the answer is yes, I think though, you know, Derek White, Tatum and Brown staying together. If the answer is anything but yes, if it's maybe or we'll see or let's think about it, that's because the thing about it is you have to understand when it comes to the Bucks, they don't control their draft for like the next 4 years. When I say they don't control, they've either traded the pick or they've traded the swap. So a Giannis trade can't bring back a rebuild. And not only that, but they're about to flatten the lottery odds so that if you get in the relegation zone, you may not get a top pick. In fact, you may end up with a 10th pick if you have the worst record under the new proposal. So if you're going to trade, make a deal to Milwaukee, like that's what happened. Like Golden State at the trade deadline said, hey, we're going to trade you four firsts. Like we don't control our draft the next 4 years. That's Draymond Green and four first round picks does not help us next year when we don't control our pick. So if it's a real player, like one of the Celtics, I'm not going to get aggregated or whatever. Like that's So what you're asking is not unreasonable, but I don't have a clarity in how the Celtics are thinking about it.
0: Well, I mean, if you say, I think you don't have the clarity of it because you're an information man and you're a lead pipe wielding professional, but picking up what you said here, if you've got a coach in Joe Mazzulla who damn well could be coach of the year based on what happened.
1: I voted for him for coach of the year.
0: Makes sense. And he's, what you said, defiant is what you said?
1: I mean, like he's like you say, Joe, why did you shoot 56 threes? And he said, we should have shot 57.
0: So don't you have your answer?
1: Right. Well, certainly and the way
0: also
1: he
0: have,
1: plays.
0: And you also have the guys who can do it. When it goes in, it's...
1: As which said, is Lord, why...
0: Peyton Pritchard, you know, he just probably woke up this morning shooting three.
1: Which is why if you ask me what I think they're running it back. With obviously, they got to get a big men.
0: Who would that person be then, if it's not Giannis? Like, who might be in markets, right, for that sort of thing?
1: Well, they tore their team. They didn't think they didn't know what they're going to have Tatum, and they didn't want to pay the luxury tax. They tore their team down. They traded Porzingis. They let Al Horford walk, what have you.
0: Right.
1: They had to build. They'd have to go get some big men to build their team back up. And,
0: right.
1: But, I mean, really what you're asking is, are Tatum, Brown, and White staying together?
0: Right.
1: I would wager on it staying together, but I don't think it's a no-brainer. I think it comes down to whether or not you want to continue to play the same style of basketball.
0: Okay. And then the coaching searches are on, obviously, in Milwaukee and Orlando.
1: Well, Milwaukee named Taylor Jenkins.
0: Okay, right. There you go, right, obviously. What about Kerr? What's Steve Kerr's?
1: We're waiting. And, I mean, that's literally legit. Like, people are waiting. Like, they're having conversations. The thing I'd say about Steve Kerr is it's not just an emotional decision. Emotions are a part of it.
0: Right.
1: Do you want to go through the grind again? He was being paid $17 million last year. That was a salary that he was given when the Warriors were competing for championships. I'm not sure. The answer could be yes. I'm not sure that the Warriors ownership wants to have a $17 million coach with their current situation. So is money 25% of it? Is it 51%? Is it 5%? Money is a factor. The key here is there wasn't a contract sitting on the table. And it was like Steve had to just go sign it and then, you know, send it in.
0: Mm-hmm.
1: They had to have material discussions about how they're going to play, what his money is, all that stuff. So that's why this is a bit of a process. But they're having the process. It's not, you know, they're still talking.
0: You're the actions guy right here.
1: So if Kerr just wanted to go play golf, then he would be playing golf. He's in San Francisco, as far as I know, discussing this.
0: Well, the other stuff, does it include the management doesn't like him talking about real life stuff and politics?
1: You know,
0: and gun violence and things that are very important to him and his voice is very important for. I mean, is that real?
1: Are there times when management probably is like, Steve, we got a game against Salt Lake or against Utah tonight.
0: Right.
1: Probably. But I think very clearly they have supported Steve Kerr for a decade plus. Mm-hmm. I mean, my boss gets mad at me about certain things. My boss is like, why did you say that? Mm-hmm. Why am I having to deal with that? But on balance, they want to keep me around for now. You know, tomorrow it happens. But someday they won't, mm-hmm. You know. But I don't think that's a centerpiece of this discussion.
0: Okay.
1: Are you going to run the same offense? Are you willing to hire this person? Will you coach for X, not 17 million?
0: Right.
1: These are higher on the list than what he might say after a shooting somewhere.
0: Okay. Well, I said you'd be out by 40 after the hour. Look at that time. Look at us.
1: God, what a professional.
0: You know what I'm saying? With seconds to spare.
2: Yeah.
0: Have a great broadcast,
1: Thank
0: sir.
1: Thank you. Look forward to it.
0: You bet. And it's just great having you here, dude.
1: Yeah.
0: So.
1: Thank you. Always love it.
0: I love it as well. That's and we changed our background for you. No, we didn't. Just kidding. Only you could do that when you zoom in.
1: Oh, I see what you're saying.
0: You see what I'm saying?
1: I was like, boy, that's a joke went over my head.
0: No, it's all good. It's all good.
1: Yeah.
0: By the way, you can't wind up in the relegation zone. You know what I'm saying?
1: Well, you know, I'm a Tottenham fan. You don't follow it at all.
0: I do.
1: That means nothing to you.
0: I do.
2: It's not looking good.
1: Yeah. They just won the last 2 weeks. They won their first two matches since December.
0: Right.
1: And they moved from 18, which is relegation, to 17 by a single point. And there's three matches left.
0: How can Tottenham be relegated?
1: Tottenham getting relegated would be like...
0: Massive.
1: The Jets getting relegated.
0: I understand that.
1: Which
0: it's not a shocker.
1: Let's have a discussion.
0: I understand that. Well, to use the Patino parlance, Harry Kane's not walking through that door.
1: He walked out that door, and turns out to be a good decision.
0: Right there, there's the relegation
1: zone.
0: Oh, my
1: gosh.
0: Send that to the NBA, please. Tell him, and my compliments to the chef of that creation. That's impressive. Ladies and gentlemen, Brian Windhorst here on the Rich Eisen Show. Check him out on the NBA Today later today on ESPN. We're back with your phone calls in a moment right here on the Rich Eisen Show.
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7: 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Ladies and gentlemen, put your hands together for Alan Dallas back on the program. What's up, Al? How are you?
10: Al, what up, man?
11: How are you doing, gentlemen? TJ,
7: yeah.
11: Don't you think it's a little tad ridiculous, Brockman making comments about, oh, the Mets won? I mean, is he out of his mind?
12: I mean, that's why I pointed out, Al, they're one game better than this. So it was a little,
11: oh, I heard. Believe me, I heard it all. I mean,
10: Four World Series since the last time you won one, and we're ahead of you in the standings this year. I'll talk as much as I want.
12: We don't care about your four World Series. That's not what this is about. This is about this week today.
11: We'll have a little side action on the season then, because I've had it with you and this Red Sox.
7: Side action.
12: We won four World Series.
7: Side action's been called.
12: What the heck's that got to do with
10: you? Got my number.
12: Side action.
11: Exactly. Side action. It's ridiculous. Hey, Richard, another thing. Have you ever seen the guys jumping off the Nick bandwagon? And I might have been one of them about a week ago. Jump right back in the boat. Has this been unbelievable?
7: Hey,
11: this four-game stretch?
7: Cooper, my youngest son, said to me after, like, the game one Knicks

0: loss, or they lost game one, then they won game two. And it was after game two, he goes, "So you like Mike Brown again?" And I'm like, I said, "Ask me again in about 2 weeks."
1: I mean, that's pretty funny.
0: So he said, "Ask me again in 2 weeks." Which was, by the way, that's an old Tony La Russa line. Whenever I would cover a game that he was managing, I would say, "How you doing, Tony?" Just as a, you know, just a human to human hello. Yeah. "How you doing, Tony?" He would say, "Ask me in 9 innings." That's what he would say. And so I said, "Ask me again in 2 weeks." And so last night when I saw him, I'm like, I kind of like Mike Brown, man. It's working. I don't know what's going to happen from here on out, but it feels really good, Al. That's for
2: sure. They are deep. I will say, you know, we all love Tibbs, right? So that's not a...
0: Yes.
2: You know, I don't know anybody. I haven't heard anybody say anything bad about Tibbs, except for the one part, of course, that Brockman brought up, that he only plays six players, and he didn't do well playing bench players. But their bench... I mean, the Alvarado kid. Yeah. I mean, there are so many guys playing well on this team. It is just, it's amazing. Now, it would be great if they put a beat down on the Sixers in game two, just for the mental psyche, because you know how crazy we are. It would be fantastic. And I would be remiss not to, say RIP to John Sterling. As much of a Yankee hater as I am and a Met fan that I am growing up in that area, the guy was extremely entertaining and extremely professional on all the shows. Been on all these shows, and he was a great guy. It was sad to see him pass.
0: I think, wasn't he a sports talk radio host on WOR, which was the Mets radio station?
2: Yeah, I mean, he was amazing. Susan Waltman was his update guy on one of those programs. Right. I don't know if it was WOR. I mean, it's amazing, and we're all going to go eventually, right? But, when the great ones go, and he was great, love him or hate him, he was great.
0: Hey.
2: It was sad.
0: Real classy of you, Al, and speaking on behalf of all Yankee fans and that, I just have to follow up by asking you, how about those Mets?
2: Hey, listen. We're going to bring you right back down, man. One pitch, one inning, one game, ask me in 9 innings.
0: Okay, there we go. As long as Luke Weaver doesn't pitch or Devin Williams doesn't pitch.
2: God, they stink. Don't they stink?
0: You took them because they were the Yankees in a Mets town.
3: Stink on ice.
2: Oh, such a thing. You'll never let me forget that comment, will you, Richard?
3: No, he's going to beat that to death and then resurrect it and then beat it to death again.
0: I'm not beating anything. I'm just talking about the type of town New York City apparently is. I don't understand why you keep on pointing out.
3: Oh, you don't get it? Okay.
0: Thank you, Al.
2: Okay.
0: Ladies and gentlemen, Alan Dowling.
1: All right, Al. Can I ask you a question about Knicks fans in general? Why do, after every win, they act like absolute lunatics outside the MSG?
0: It's crazy.
1: I saw a video last night. They ripped a maxi jersey off a Sixer fan. To quote Billy Madison, that's assault, brother. What are we doing?
0: I don't know. I don't get it, because it's not that way after a Yankee game. You tell me it's a Mets town. Is it that way after a Mets game?
3: We are civilized metropolitans.
1: I don't think it's that way after a Ranger game. It's insane. No.
3: Yeah, it's a little ridiculous.
1: Calm down.
0: I agree with you. And if I didn't see that video, they ripped the jersey off?
1: Yeah, there was some dude wearing a maxi jersey just walking through. Everyone's just like flipping him off behind, and then ripped the jersey off.
0: It's not
1: right.
0: It's terrible.
1: Yeah.
0: I mean, Dolan should have facial recognition outside his arenas.
1: I'm sure he does.
0: Maybe he
3: probably
0: does. So
1: I don't know. I just was asking, why do they do that?
3: God forbid they actually win something that matters.
1: Right. Imagine if they actually make the finals.
0: Oh, I know.
1: Win a finals game.
0: I know. Winning it all would be insane.
3: Tear New York up.
1: Tone it down.
0: Certainly in a town where you're just only rooting for one baseball team, it's a pretty diehard basketball fan base.
3: Again, those Mets. Beat to death.
4: Their town.
3: Resurrect. No? Beat to death.
0: Yeah, it's fun.
3: It's funny.
0: It's fun. I kind of dig it.
3: I'm going to start calling you the Lady Melisandre.
0: Kind of funny. Wow. You know what? The series is it's facial recognition versus geotagging. Facial recognition's up 1-0 over geotag.
1: Am
0: I wrong?
1: I am very curious to see what the crowd is going to feel like on Friday. Because y'all are coming down the train.
0: Oh, yeah.
1: Man.
0: Oh, yeah.
1: It's gonna
0: geotagging
1: be,
0: is only going to go so far.
1: I mean, you heard what it was like when Celtics fans took over that arena and they had to travel further.
3: I'm watching the video of J.R. Smith, former Knick, just get slammed by the crowd, man. They're like attacking him, but they're not attacking him. But he's rounds up on the ground. Like,
0: yeah.
3: It's, and he's a former Knick.
0: Woo. Yeah, fans got to chill.
3: They won't. Take, it's only, it's only got, with every dub, it's only going to get worse.
1: It's only going to get worse, yeah. I feel like.
0: But, for the love of Chalamet, yeah. Don't do it.
3: Chalamet's out here too.
1: He was at the game.
0: I'm Shaboozy. Sure he's going everywhere. He's a real Knick fan.
1: Kylie, Met Gala, Chalamet, courtside.
0: Is that what happened last night?
1: And Stiller skipped the game altogether.
0: For what?
3: Yeah.
1: For the Met Gala.
0: Did he really?
1: Yeah.
3: But you see, he got to the top of the steps and he went like this to a camera.
1: He was like
3: Knicks at six.
0: Okay.
1: Knicks sweep at this point.
0: Man. Okay. I see you. Do we have, I think we've got some, we'll finish up in hour three. I think we got some sports Met Gala photos.
1: Oh yeah, there were some peeps there, yeah.
0: Even though that Met Gala is off the charts absurd at this point.
3: It's like that every year.
0: Well, the comedian Corey B is going to be joining us in hour number three of this program with a...
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16: Earlier on the show, NBA champion guard Jeff Teague. ESPN senior NBA writer Brian Windhorst. Coming up, comedian Corey B. And now, it's Rich Eisen. And
0: hour three of the Rich Eisen Show is on the air. Otherwise, would you even hear me? 844-204-RICH is the number to dial here. Our phone lines are lit. We'll take your calls in a split moment. We've also got Overreaction Monday on a Tuesday coming up. Just had a nice chat in our green room with the comedian Corey B. is joining us here. The Boyfriends podcast, Kane and Corey podcast, just two of the ways you can follow this man who had a Netflix is a joke fest show here in Santa Monica, California last night. Over 23 million cross-platform followers for his digital platforms. And we'll be having a nice fun chat with him in a matter of moments. Already had great chats with Jeff Teague in hour number one, and in studio in hour number two with Brian Windhorst, who did a lot of pointing.
1: He gave me one of these, too.
0: He gave me an okay. Yeah. It was very good. It's just delightful having him here in studio. If you missed any of it, there's our Disney Plus page. You can go check out our show that way. There's also our podcast. All 3 hours of this show for your listening pleasure, wherever you get your podcasts. You can also get the Overreaction Monday show there. It's been sitting in your RSS feed for a day. No Contest Wrestling's latest offering is coming tomorrow. Do you have your guests all settled?
3: We have the Samoan Werewolf, Jacob Fatu, has a title match coming against Roman Reigns this weekend.
0: I've heard of him.
3: You've heard of him. We also will be cut down, so we will be on ESPN2 on Thursday. Half an hour of that interview will be on.
1: Ah, yada yada mean.
0: There we go.
3: Yada yada mean.
0: Okay.
3: So yeah.
0: And for those who may not know about a cut down, we're not cutting you off.
3: No.
0: We're not cutting you down.
3: No, no.
0: But what it is a television term for taking the podcast that you do, which is longer than a half an hour, and boiling it down to a half an hour, and all of the content is still excellent.
3: Yeah, it's not taking us down. It's elevating us.
0: It is.
3: You know, it's putting us
0: on ESPN 2, right?
3: The deuce. The deuce, the dose.
0: Very good.
3: Duh.
0: In the latest episode of Women's Sports Now coming on Thursday at 6 Eastern time.
19: What else you want to know?
0: Oh, yeah.
19: What
3: I love that drop. That's my favorite.
0: I got something for you.
19: Oh, see? It's good.
0: AJ Brown.
20: Yeah, what do we got, Rich Eisen?
1: Future Patriot.
0: Well, he had a youth football camp in Philadelphia.
3: because he plays for the Eagles.
0: Yes, he does. I don't know if you're aware. Howie Roseman said that multiple times.
1: He said he's an Eagle.
0: Well, he said basically the way it goes is I'm now going to tell you the answers I'm not going to give you.
1: Right.
0: With answers I'm going to give you to questions I refuse to answer. Essentially is what he said.
1: Yeah.
0: AJ Brown's an Eagle. Everything's being reported about Jalen Hurts is wrong.
1: Yeah, exactly.
0: So take a listen to how he addressed the campers and the parents of said campers through a bullhorn when the proceedings were over. Roll it. Okay, so he broke it down by saying Eagles on three.
1: Yep.
0: 1, 2, 3, Eagles.
1: Well, he didn't say Eagles.
0: Well, he did. He said break it down, 1, 2, 3, Eagles.
1: Yeah.
0: It was at his camp, breaking it down by saying Eagles.
1: Mm.
0: And said, basically, don't listen to basically what you all.
1: I love you all. Don't.
0: Right, don't listen to what I said. Don't listen to what's being said about me out there.
1: Yeah.
0: I love you all. Which sounds like a farewell.
1: Oh, you think so?
0: I mean, play it again. You could hear him say, I love you all.
19: Like that's goodbye?
1: I heard somebody say, are you getting traded?
0: Yeah, he didn't answer.
1: Yeah.
0: He didn't answer, yeah. Play one more time here.
2: Listen, I want to say thank y'all. Thank y'all for bringing your kids. I had an amazing time. It was fun. We played hard. We competed. And I love you all. I don't care what you hear out there. I love you all. You understand? It's love.
1: Don't get traded.
0: Eagles on three.
1: Somebody yelled, don't get traded.
19: I don't know.
0: Don't listen to what people say. I love you all.
1: Okay.
0: Sounds like a farewell.
1: Okay.
0: Now, what? I don't understand. Like, what is that? What are people saying about him that says he doesn't love them?
1: Yeah, I don't know. That I don't really follow that.
0: I think if he doesn't love anything.
1: Not getting the football.
0: That's one thing he does not love.
1: Yeah.
0: Because he loves catching the football.
1: And scoring the football.
0: And didn't get that enough last
1: didn't
0: year.
1: Didn't get it, yeah.
0: It's nothing against the people of Philadelphia or those children. Those lovely,
1: of course,
0: impressionable minds that he had in his camp. But he didn't say Patriots on three.
1: Well, yeah, that would have been a little weird.
19: In Philadelphia.
1: Because they're in Philadelphia, I imagine.
0: Do you have a read?
1: Would have been kind of strange.
3: You know, I was trying. I was really trying to nitpick something out of that, but I couldn't. I don't know.
0: I just did. I just did three of them.
19: I don't
0: know. I just nitpicked three things.
3: Well, I mean, that's why your name's on the cup.
0: Okay. You know?
1: It feels like he's doing his obligation to do the camp.
0: It's not an obligation. It sounds like it's a labor of love. He was talking about how we competed. Thank you for bringing your kids out here. I don't think that was an obligation.
3: Like Trick Daddy, he loves the kids.
1: I'm saying he could have canceled the camp.
0: Why would he?
1: Oh, right, exactly.
0: Why would he cancel?
1: That's what I mean.
0: Yeah.
1: He's doing the camp.
0: Oh, there's trade rumors involving me. I can't have your child here.
1: Mm-hmm.
0: I can't follow through on my commitment, which may be a way of what you're saying. He said he followed through on his commitment.
1: That's what I'm saying.
0: But why wouldn't he? He's a Philadelphia Eagle. Now, if he didn't follow through on his commitment, I would think he doesn't like me as a Philadelphian.
1: True.
0: If my child is going to say, I want to go to A.J. Brown's camp, Dad, and I sign him or her up to do that, and then he canceled it because he's rumored to be traded, not even this month, I would think he doesn't like me.
1: I mean, the kids aren't the ones not throwing him the football, so I don't know why he wouldn't like them.
0: Understood. So, did that not sound like a farewell? I love you all.
3: I mean, now, yeah, kind of. It did.
0: Yeah, because he would basically say, I'm not getting traded.
3: Or he'd say,
0: I'm not going anywhere. I'll see you.
3: See you next summer.
0: But don't listen to what everybody's saying out there. I love you all.
1: Right.
0: Eagles on three. 1, 2, 3, Patriots.
3: I mean, you never know because Shawn Michaels told Ric Flair once and he kicked him in the face.
0: To paraphrase Mekhi Lemon, why is Boston calling?
3: Why is Philly called?
0: To paraphrase the guy who apparently is replacing him.
1: 1, 2, 3, Drake May.
21: Am I reading this right?
0: Why is Well, it's a 617.
1: Foxborough. That's weird.
0: Things we do while waiting for football to be.
1: I love it. I just hope, you know.
3: Why am I getting all these Dunkin' Donuts?
1: He's got to ask good Julian one. Edelman like permission to wear 11. That's all I ask.
0: Yeah.
1: That's all I ask.
0: Okay.
1: Just get permission from Jules and we'll let him keep it rocking.
0: Well, I got another one. Okay. Why are the Celtics taking all these threes?
4: Am I reading this right?
1: Yeah, exactly.
0: Okay.
3: Why is Ben Affleck and Matt Damon following me on this?
0: Why is Brockman telling TJ, how about those Mets?
1: That's right. Can Roman Anthony get a hit? Or
3: World Series?
0: Did he get hurt?
1: You know.
0: He checked his swing and it didn't look good.
1: A little wrist in okay. situation.
0: That's the last thing you need, man.
1: Day to day.
3: Look at the wrist.
0: But aren't we all, as Charlie That's Steiner right. once said?
1: Aren't we all just it?
0: You know what day it is?
1: It's Tuesday.
0: Oh, it's Tuesday. Yeah. You know, it's time for Overreaction Monday on a Tuesday. Presented by PayPal.
21: That was terrible.
22: That was crap. That was garbage.
23: This place sucks.
24: Overreaction
25: Mondays.
24: Monday. On a Tuesday.
0: Presented by PayPal. Overreaction Monday on a Tuesday. Christopher.
1: Hey, guys.
0: What do you have over there?
1: Happy Tuesday. The Mets won.
3: Yeah, oh, yeah.
1: It's not
3: an overreaction. Go Mets. It's going to happen a lot more.
1: TJ, I do want to talk about your team, though, because I think when we look at the big picture of all this, Jerry Jones was right, and he is a genius for trading Micah Parsons because the defense has totally been rebuilt.
3: That.
1: Caleb Downs just fell to you in the draft. He has the number one rookie jersey right now. Did you guys see that?
3: Dollar.
1: Cowboys are going to have the best defense in the NFC this year.
3: Can I answer this, Richard, real quick?
1: My just God.
3: One word. This is a bit of an overreaction.
0: Yeah.
3: Multiple words, but yeah.
0: Now you got to say it more. You got to say it with more brio, more gusto.
1: What?
3: Because I don't want to diss them, but I want to be honest with people. You know
0: yes.
3: What I mean?
0: This is an overreaction.
1: Oh. Oof.
0: And that's what you're looking for is me to say that. You know, it's also an overreaction is to say that Jerry Jones is playing four-dimensional chess by trading away Micah Parsons. Oh.
3: It looks like.
0: And it all started with, you know what?
3: Worked.
0: I'm going to make it seem like we shook hands and he's no longer a gentleman and I cannot countenance having a non-gentleman on my team.
3: Listen, Rick.
0: So he must now go somewhere else after I tell everybody in Cowboys Nation to rest easy. I mean, that was one holy hot heck of a mess last summer. So let's not say that this was four-dimensional chess from the beginning.
1: All for a reason.
0: But it has all worked out and they have made some great moves and the buttons that have been pushed by the organization since then. And certainly if this Malachi Lawrence kid shows up and shows out and starts balling. And by the way, there's another, to be fair and balanced, member of the defense that has been drafted, a guy named Jay Sean Barham. And I'm telling you, that Michigan Wolverine.
3: We text each other right out. You were still on air, I think.
0: I know, because I can walk and chew gum and text and talk at the same time.
3: So, yeah, I was. I loved hearing what you had to say about him.
0: I'm available is basically what
1: I'm available.
3: Most of the time, yeah.
0: Overreaction. What else you got?
1: Oh, man, okay.
3: Hey, Chris, we don't need to have the best defense. We just don't have to have a crappy defense.
1: It would help.
0: Yeah, you just half a suck.
3: Yeah, just be average.
1: Half a suck.
3: Hey, now.
1: Big sneaky move that went on this offseason that I don't think we're talking about enough.
0: Until now.
3: Caleb Downs.
1: Until now. No. Jaylen Waddle has been freed, people. He's now in Denver, and he's going to lead the AFC in receptions this year.
3: Listen.
0: What was that noise?
3: I've been picking him up on mock drafts trying to be sneaky.
0: Who's throwing them the ball?
3: In Denver?
1: In Denver?
0: Yeah.
1: Bo Nix.
3: Beauregard Nix.
1: What are we doing?
0: I don't know. He's ready. You'll be good.
3: Oh, yeah. If guys are coming back from torn Achilles.
0: No loose bodies? No nothing?
1: Bo Nix is...
0: Okay, great.
1: Is leap worthy
0: okay.
1: for year three.
0: Oh, you think so?
1: I mean, he won the division last year.
0: Yes, he did.
3: Would have went to the Super Bowl had he...
1: Would have been probably in the Super Bowl had he not hurt his foot.
0: I know. Leading the AFC in receptions. Let me ask you a question. Jamar Chase still playing the NFL?
1: Jamar Chase, okay, led the AFC in receptions last year.
0: He's got stats.
1: Now, here's the deal. He was third in the league, okay? Looking at this morning, NFC dominated pass catching last year. In the top 10, one player from the AFC, that was Jamar Chase.
0: Yeah.
1: He had 125 catches.
0: Oh, right. Really good. And who was throwing in the ball? Was Joe Burrow throwing the ball the whole year?
3: Joe Burrow.
0: Nope.
1: No.
0: Was Joe Flacco throwing in the ball?
1: Yeah.
0: Was my guy Jake Browning?
1: Well,
0: throwing in the ball
1: for a game.
3: No, he really could
0: game be. Overreaction. Yes. What else you got, Chris?
1: Oh, wow.
0: I'm not saying it's not possible. I mean, it's not impossible. It's possible.
3: I mean, Cortland Sutton's there.
0: He's there, too.
3: Hurt.
0: But they run it there as...
1: That's what I mean. Okay.
3: I think the Broncos are going to be good again.
1: I think the Broncos are going to be good again. All right, Mike, you can switch music.
0: What else you got?
1: Basketball. Watching the game last night. Man, Minnesota's so good. Ant-Man's only like 60%, and they still won that game. T-Wolves are going to the West Finals for the third straight year.
0: I don't think that's an overreaction at all. At all.
1: They are battle-tested. This is one of those years for the San Antonio.
0: Yes.
1: Glad you're here.
0: Yes.
1: You need to take some playoff lumps before you can go on to the...
0: Well, it's not just that, too. Would you say that it's a lot more comfortable for Julius Randle right now?
1: Yeah.
0: Okay. Like, he's been in the system?
1: Mm-hmm.
0: And would you say Jaden McDaniels is better than he's ever been?
1: Ooh.
0: Yeah. Like cresting, like taking off.
1: Absolutely.
0: Like third man in here.
1: Budding superstar.
0: Right? So.
1: Io didn't even play last
0: night. Dude, that Chris Finch can coach too, man. He's one of those guys, when he calls timeout, next play is going to work. 9 times out of 10.
1: Get ready for Kilby courtside game.
0: I hear you. Kilby courtside. It's courtside Kilby.
3: Courtside Kilby.
1: That's what I'm saying.
0: Okay, Spark.
1: Get ready.
0: Get it right.
1: Get ready.
0: So, yeah, I don't think this is an overreaction.
1: Okay. All right.
0: At all. Do they get past Oklahoma City is the question.
3: Yeah.
0: Can they beat a Luka-led Lakers team?
1: Luka-less or Luka-led?
0: Luka-led.
1: He's coming back?
0: Yeah, he's coming back.
1: I mean, Wendy made it sound like he's just chilling in Spain.
0: I know. Well, where did Anthony Edwards come from?
3: I like to chill in Spain.
1: I'd go to Spain right now.
0: That's an overreaction.
1: All right. How do you feel about this one?
0: All right.
1: You like the Knicks, right?
0: Boy, your pauses are very dramatic.
1: Yeah. You like the Knicks?
0: I do.
1: They're the best team in the NBA right now.
3: Oh, man. As a Wolf would say. Right?
0: They just went on.
1: They've done something that no one's ever done.
0: Yeah, not an overreaction.
1: Three straight playoff wins of 25 plus.
0: Yeah, let's see if Oklahoma City could
1: pull that
0: off.
1: They've been playing basketball for 90 years.
0: I'm with you. Yeah, let's see what happens.
1: Best team in the NBA.
0: Yeah, and nobody's flopping. Nobody's pushing arm bars out.
1: Well, Brunson is an arm bar king.
0: Oh, that's right. Wait a minute.
1: But Cat's not flopping. I don't see Cat flopping around.
0: You see Cat flopping?
1: Cat's just as big as Embiid. He's never on the ground.
0: Yeah, you know why? Because he has an appendix and ligaments.
3: Yeah. Joel doesn't have any of those things.
0: That guy.
1: Doesn't have ligaments?
0: That guy, the diehard Eagle fan, making Sixers fans miserable. All right, I'll buy this one too.
3: Look, I did not expect to win.
0: Right now, they are the best team in the NBA. I agree with you.
3: As of Cinco de Mayo on the 5th. No, the 6th.
1: How come we don't have margaritas?
3: Ask Rich.
0: What do you mean? I'd bring BYOB or on the Rich Eisen show.
3: But we shouldn't have to BY.
0: Whoa.
3: It should be.
0: You don't drink.
3: I know, but still.
1: I mean, you'd have a margarita.
3: I'd have a mimosa when your wife.
1: All right, I floated this a couple of times today. Rumors are going to start that the Celtics should trade Jaylen Brown for Giannis. Rumors are going to start. This is going to really pick up
0: what
1: steam.
0: What sort of topic bar is this? Rumors are going to start? Okay.
1: I'm not saying that you should do it. I'm saying the rumors are going to start.
0: All right.
1: Well, and are the rumors an overreaction or not?
0: Oh, are the rumors an overreaction?
1: Yeah.
0: Oh, the way you construct this is like it's an overreaction that rumors are going to start.
1: No, rumors are going to start.
3: Time X.
1: And then Jaylen's going to go on Twitch and talk about it.
3: Look at all these rumors.
0: The bottom line is you could start them.
1: I don't want
0: that microphone.
1: But I don't want to start them, but I'm saying they're going to get started.
0: Yeah, you don't want Giannis, huh?
1: You're saying don't trade for Giannis. No. It's not that I don't want Giannis.
0: You want the Bucks to take less than market value for him because he's going to be going to the Celtics. So you could keep your team together.
1: Right.
0: Got it.
1: I want to keep the Jays together.
0: What else you got over there? Anything else?
1: I got a couple more.
0: All right.
1: The balls are juiced, okay? We're going to have multiple players at 60 home runs this year. Are you seeing what's going on in Major League Baseball right now?
0: Yeah.
3: My team doesn't hit home runs.
1: It's May 5th, and Judge and Murakawa have 14 each. Ben Rice, who's that? He's got 12.
0: Ben Rice, who's that? Okay.
1: You couldn't pick Ben Rice out of a lineup.
0: Yeah, I could. You might not be able to. Actually, you could because the Red Sox don't have anything close to him. And where is he from? Your neck of the... It's just so great that Ben Rice and Cam Schlittler are two guys from your neck of the woods making the Yankees great again. Maya.
1: I don't know if you want to use that phrase. Matt Olson has 12.
0: The Yankees.
1: Jordan has 12. Schwarber 10. Who is Mickey Moniak? Who is this person? 11?
0: No, don't do that. Remember, I said that once upon a time this here in Anaheim when he was an Angel and people were making fun of me, which I don't like.
1: I'm saying we got
0: all right, sure, 13
1: guys at double digits, and it's May 5th.
0: My God. By the way,
1: I
0: have a great power rankings tomorrow.
3: What is juice? Baseball.
0: Great power rankings.
3: What's that apple
1: what
3: drink, babe?
1: Poops out
4: the you better be one.
0: You got one more with
1: it? All right, last one. We get accused in the comments, TJ, of not talking hockey.
3: Well, I mean, there's probably a reason for that.
0: Well, I would say we're a bit guilty as charged.
1: We are guilty as charged.
0: Uh-huh.
1: Here, we're going to do that hockey right now. Okay, the Hurricanes are 6-0 in this playoffs. The Avalanche are 5-0. One of them is going to sweep their way to the Stanley Cup final.
0: That's an overreaction. They're really good, but they're Come on, somebody's going to. No, that's a good one. By the way, did you see that the
1: Games have been amazing.
0: The Avalanche in their game one victory of their current series scored 9 goals, 2 more than the 7 points the Broncos came up with in the AFC Championship. Yeah, scored the Broncos.
1: That's a shame.
0: So, come on. Be more respectful of their opponents. Good one, though. And was that, I don't know, like the Dan, what, 5 good seconds of soccer or whatever?
1: Right.
0: Hey, listen, we love hockey. Right?
1: The games have been incredible.
0: They
1: I can't stop great. Talking about
0: they
1: it.
0: Yeah, but they've been great. Good job.
1: Thank you,
0: Chris.
1: I can only say McDavid is going to want to be traded so many times. You know,
0: Overreaction Monday on a Tuesday presented by PayPal is in the books. 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That's next. He's next. This is The Rich Eisen Show.
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6: Our radio audience has just returned. Corey B is sitting here in our studio right now. Over 23 million cross-platform followers at I Am Corey B on Instagram, The Corey B on TikTok and Facebook as well, here on the program. You said your son, how old is your son?
9: My son's nine.
6: Nine?
9: Yeah.
6: And he is growing up in New York City?
9: Grew up in New York City, correct.
6: Oh, okay. And he has willingly, of free will.
9: Yeah. Yeah.
6: Chosen to follow the New York Mets.
9: Yeah.
6: Over your Yankees.
9: Over Smart the kid. Yankees. Over the household Yankees. We are a Yankees house.
6: Okay.
9: And this man wants me to travel to Queens.
6: Yes.
9: To go see Mets games at Citi Field. Nice field.
6: Okay. Why is he like the Mets?
9: Because he's just Met. My fiance drank some water when she was pregnant. And I think there was amoeba.
6: Something was in there?
9: Yeah, like the brain eat amoeba, but like only like half of one.
6: Yeah.
9: And it kind of got in there. And
6: yeah.
9: Sort
6: of like a Bartolo Colon chromosome.
9: Correct. Bartolo Colon, yes.
6: A Bartolo chromosome.
9: Bartolo Colonosome.
6: BNA. Sure. And so, okay.
9: Yeah, but now see.
6: My only question for you is a follow-up. Mm-hmm. We've just met.
9: Yeah.
6: Can I help?
9: Yeah, I would love for you to help.
10: Can I help?
9: He's got like some sort of like Soto disease where he just loves Juan Soto.
10: Yeah, I get that.
9: Yeah, I wish he's just like, he doesn't even like Soto pop. You know what I mean?
6: Nice. He was a Yankee before a Met.
9: Yeah, that's what I don't understand. The whole trade, he didn't like him when he played for the Yankees.
6: Right.
9: So why like him now?
6: I feel like, is he in school right now?
9: Yeah, he's not learning much apparently.
6: Because I feel like we should call him. You know,
9: we should call my son.
6: Yeah.
9: What's wrong with you?
6: No, I'd be more gentle.
9: What's wrong with you?
6: But that would be the underlying question.
9: Yeah.
6: But-

0: be what is wrong.
1: But I think it's just because dad likes it. He doesn't want to like it. We went to a Knicks game one time. They were playing the Raptors. And he's like, I want the dinosaur team to win.
2: Well,
1: I was like, that's Toronto. He goes, yeah, I know.
3: I like your son.
0: Okay.
3: What do you mean?
1: What is wrong with you?
2: Mets fan.
0: He's a Mets fan.
1: Oh, okay. Yeah, broken. We get it. All right.
3: Your son gets it.
1: Yeah, how's that record going for you right now?
3: Hey, listen, there's 127 games.
1: Yeah, okay.
3: You got a lot of time to turn the ship around.
1: They really like to wait a long time to turn the ship around, don't they?
3: Yeah. Hey, listen, don't you worry about us.
0: Yeah. Right,
3: we'll be fine.
0: Yeah. 1986 to now. It's, there's a ship that's been...
3: Why don't you give everyone else a chance?
1: That ship, like Tom Hanks, needs a new captain, okay?
0: Yeah. Ladies and gentlemen, Corey B.
1: Thank you.
0: Here on the show. All right, so we're here. We have something we like to call RES, Rich Eisen Show Consulting.
1: Okay, yeah.
0: So we can add this to our list of to-do items.
1: Please.
0: What's your son's name?
1: His name is Lexington.
0: Lexington.
3: What up, Lex?
0: Is that it named after the avenue?
1: It's named after nothing but the fact that if you got a job application in your hand and you got Frank and you got Lexington, you're going to say Lexington is probably the guy. That's the only, I've never met unhomed Lexington.
0: We must hire this Lexington.
1: Yes.
0: Who the hell is Frank?
1: Yeah.
0: Frank's got no shot around here.
1: Frank's got qualifications, yeah, but Lexington's got the name.
0: Damn straight. Right. He's got syllables.
1: Yeah.
0: Okay, so Lexington, we're here for you
1: as
0: a service to call him up and basically say, I can attest to this. There are more championship possibilities. There are more World Series appearances. Yeah. There's more happiness.
1: Yeah.
0: There's more happiness. One is a path of disappointment and self-loathing.
1: Yeah.
0: And another is a much happier life.
1: I will say this, though. My son is convinced that he will one day play for the Dodgers. And he has told everyone this.
0: Okay.
1: And he thinks he is the second coming of Shohei Ohtani. And I have to keep reminding him, you're not even Asian.
0: As if that's the first requirement.
1: Yeah, that's the first requirement to be Shohei Ohtani. Sure. You're never going to be 6'4", and you won't be Asian. It's not going to be. We can go to Japan as many times as you want. It's not going to be.
0: Not going to hurt. It's not going to help. Does he know about deferring salaries? That's the only way you can be a Dodger.
1: He has no idea. I don't even know about that. And so, but I...
0: Okay.
1: Sorry.
3: Did you ask him to defer his allowance?
0: Many of their star players are currently deferring much of their salary so they don't get paid so much that there's a luxury tax that hits the Dodgers.
1: So then they get paid down the road.
0: As if they don't have the money for it.
1: Gotcha.
0: Did you play baseball?
1: I did. I played baseball growing up. I was somewhat of an all-star.
0: Was there a somewhat of an all-star team?
1: Yeah, I
0: didn't know that there was such a thing.
1: In high school, they had all county, and I was somewhat of all county, and it was it was great. But I did play baseball. Yeah. It was like that was like my childhood up until I was 18.
0: Right.
1: I played ball, and I played in Japan. I played on a travel ball team who was number one in the nation every year.
0: So you were really locked in.
1: Yeah, I was locked in.
0: So your parents were driving you all over the state?
1: Every weekend was somewhere new. Every weekend was a different state or a different city in Florida.
0: Serious business.
1: Yeah.
0: So who did you want to be? Who did you think you were going
1: to
0: be?
1: I wanted to be Derek Jeter. That's why I went. I wore Nomar Garcia Parra, and I know that was conflicting interest, but I wanted to be a great shortstop.
0: Yeah.
1: Yeah.
0: I mean, it was Nomar, A-Rod, and Jeter were your choices for somebody, I'm sure, in your generation.
1: I didn't hit puberty, though, until I was 26. So every coach looked at me, and they're like, nah, not even 120 pounds soaking wet. Are you going to make this college baseball?
0: Yeah. That's a problem, biologically.
1: But I had heart, but my heart wasn't big enough. It was just a small heart.
0: So you tapped out of baseball.
1: I tapped out once I got kicked off I wasn't able to make my college baseball team because it was a Christian school and I got caught at a party that had, wasn't even drinking alcohol. I was too small. It would kill me. I was at a party that had alcohol and they found out and they didn't even let me. The coach was like, this guy's a bad influence.
0: Yeah.
1: And I was like, yeah, but I'm a great right fielder. Like I can catch the ball real well.
0: There you go.
1: And he didn't care.
0: Didn't work.
1: Nah, Jesus took the wheel. He just went like this. Different direction. So then I was like, you know what? I'm just going to do comedy and radio.
0: Well, and how do you find the interests that we see, you know, all over your feeds? Like where you got comedy skits, you got your food hacks, you got all, like, where do you?
1: I was just doing at one point anything to make it work. I had a third grade teacher tell me, school's not for you and you better find a job in entertainment. Or else. And I was like, I'm 9. You should not tell me. Like, that's the best. Like, that's, you can't tell that to a 9-year-old. And I just kind of like went that route. And I was good. I was determined to make it whether or not someone was going to help me, whether or not I could get acting roles or auditions. So social media kind of gave me a platform to do it myself. And I was making skits and all these things and going viral. And during the pandemic, everyone was inside making banana bread and just ridiculous recipes.
0: Sure.
1: And sometimes I would see a recipe that I was like, there's no way that works or that tastes good. So I would react to it and try it out myself. But the way I would react to it was in a goofy manner and saying these witty, silly, stupid things.
0: Right.
1: And it just went viral. And I've been riding it ever since.
0: What was the first one where you're like, oh my God, this is something I can do here?
1: There was a video where, okay, well, the first one I did that went viral was me. I played a part. I played my fiance and myself in a role where I would go back and forth, kind of like an Eddie Murphy movie.
0: Sure.
1: And it was like driving with your girlfriend be like. And it was just every turn was the wrong turn. And why did you take this way? And there's a pothole there. And I want McDonald's. Never mind. I want burger. Like, it was just a chaotic video that was relatable to everyone that watched it, that was in a relationship, that went viral. So I just kept going from there. But the one that I did that was a reaction video was someone spilled ragu on a rug and cleaned it up with beer. And I was like, there's no way that works. Let me try it. So I spilled ragu on our brand new white rug in hopes that it would work. And it didn't. And my fiance's reaction and just she was like, what are you doing? We're trapped inside. Like, we're going nuts. We're going cuckoo. It's the pandemic in New York City. Everyone's bananas.
0: Yeah.
1: And so, like, it went viral. And I'm like, we got something here. And she's like, well, as long as you can afford a new rug, you know, as long as you can buy a new rug, then I'm fine with
0: it. That's right.
1: And I bought all the rugs after that. It was Rug City. Yeah.
0: Okay, man.
1: Yeah, I was Aladdin. I had all the rugs. Cool. Yeah.
0: And then just the baking, the cooking, just
1: cooking was just another thing. Like, I've always been into cooking. My mom always had like Emerald on, like the BAM guy.
0: Yeah.
1: As a kid, the Food Network.
0: New Orleans?
1: Yeah. Well, I'm not from there.
0: I know that, but that's
1: yeah, he's from, he's from.
0: I'm sorry. That's just every time I hear Emerald, that was a knee jerk reaction where I just said New Orleans.
1: New Orleans,
0: yeah. BAM, kick it up a notch.
1: Yeah. But yeah, I remember that always being on TV, and I was always, you know, I would cook things up in my little George Foreman grill. Bland chicken that usually, you know, white household chicken.
0: Nice.
1: It just became a thing. I love food and I love being goofy. And it really worked for me. And I was able to put my comedic tone into food videos. And so I just have been riding with that ever since.
0: And Lexington's in a lot of your videos.
1: So he's in some of them, yeah, when he's not being a jerk. He doesn't watch this show.
0: Yeah.
1: I love my son.
0: He will now when we turn him into a Yankee.
1: He's taxing. You know, kids can be. I love my son more than anything, but sometimes he's like, he's been watching some things that he hasn't been supposed to watch, and he'll go to. Man, he was at
0: Euphoria?
1: No.
0: Man, now that would be an issue for a 9-year-old. Okay, yeah.
1: I heard that's good for, you know, helping kids out. Never mind.
0: Yeah, sure.
1: We'll go
0: scare them straight.
1: Exactly.
0: That works.
1: That's 2026 conversion therapy. Is watching. Here, son, watch this.
0: Don't be that.
1: Her name's Cindy Sweeney. But he was at an after school program one day where like they all play video games. Some kid was showing him Saw videos.
0: He comes
1: home and he's like, I saw something I should have never seen. And he told me, I'm like, I'm so sorry. But then he went to school and started repeating it.
0: Uh-oh.
1: And now his teachers are calling me. They're like, we have a problem here. And I was like, you guys have started the problem.
0: That's right.
1: And I wasn't even going to be the one to say it. I wasn't even going to tattletale because that's not my type.
0: Yes.
1: But you guys started it.
0: Now he's homeschooled.
1: Now we have a meeting on Tuesday next week.
0: And that's how he became a Met fan.
1: It's just, you know, having a kid, you got a son, right?
0: I've got two boys and a daughter.
1: How old?
0: 17 and 15 are the boys, and my daughter's
1: about to turn 13. But they're out of, they're 13. Like, yeah.
0: Oh, but I've been on all this stuff.
1: Yeah, dude.
0: Oh, yeah. Keep him away from Caillou because he's a whiny Canadian.
1: How long do you have to wipe your kid's butt for?
0: Well, listen, Corey, I know we've just met, but just yesterday. I don't know. I mean, you know, until they got out of diapers.
1: It was last year, 8 years old, my son finally stopped. I was like, I gotta stop doing this, man.
0: Dude.
1: Stop.
0: Okay.
1: Don't judge me. I'm just trying to be a supportive parent.
0: No, we will not judge you, but we're out of time.
1: He's a Mets fan. We've already said that. He needs help.
3: He's all right.
1: When did your dad stop helping you?
3: Probably when him and my mom broke up.
1: But it all makes sense now why you like the Mets. You like turmoil.
3: That's right. Okay,
0: very good. CoreyB.com, Cincinnati, Ohio, Virginia Beach, Virginia, Sugarloaf, New York, Plano,
1: can't
0: Texas.
1: Wait for that
0: man,
1: one.
0: You're all over the place.
1: Yeah, man, I'm all over, yeah.
0: You're all over the place. Tell me about your pods as well.
1: I got a podcast that I do with my friends. I got one, the Kane and Corey show that I do with a buddy that I was on the radio with the mornings with. Kane used to do mornings with Howard Stern a long time ago. And we got kicked off because some things we weren't supposed to say on air.
0: That's odd.
1: But so we started a podcast. Yeah. And I do another podcast with my comedian friends, my buddies that we were on the road together all the time. I bring them everywhere. His name's Matt Lopes is one and Marcus Monroe. Yep. They're the great guys. Both have millions of followers. But it's just we're kind of, you know, we have fun together. We really mesh well. Mm-hmm. Yeah, we do everything. We're on the road. We wrote a script for a TV show pilot that we're going to pitch soon.
0: Okay.
1: Pumped.
0: Good for you. You're pitching. You're
1: everything. Yeah, working. I went from pitching to now pitching. It's just different pitching.
0: Look at you. Yeah. Look at you.
1: Never catching. Always pitching.
0: Okay. Understood it. CoreyB.com is how you can get tickets. And again, the Boyfriends Podcast, Kane and Corey Podcast as well. Congrats on everything going on in your world, man.
1: Thank you, man. I appreciate it. You too. This place is fantastic.
0: I appreciate you saying that. We've been cultivating this caper for almost 11 years.
1: You've really done it.
0: I appreciate that. Yeah. I feel like $1 million.
1: Thank you, man.
0: And I appreciate you coming on here as well. We're here for your son.
3: Bring it to me.
0: In all seriousness, though, TJ.
3: Yeah.
0: If you had a chance to talk to Lexington, what would you tell him about being a Met fan?
3: Oh, wow. Oh, it's filled with just pain, but you know it's going to make you stronger as a human being.
0: Sounds like that teacher because, when you were 9 years old.
1: Yeah.
0: Here's the deal, right? Out to crap.
3: Here's the deal. You heard my man over
1: here.
3: Why
1: don't you just show him another Saw video while you're at it?
3: My man brought me over here it's talking about we won four game. World Series.
0: I'm sorry. You're right. I'm wrong. I'll be quiet. What would you tell Lexington about being a Met fan?
3: I mean, it teaches you to be stronger. Like Brockman's over here talking about we won four World Series. You haven't won one since 2018. That's great. We haven't won one since 1986. It's going to make us a little bit stronger as a human being and probably a little tougher, and he's going to need that. Or he could just go bandwagon jump the Yankees. And
0: you know, it's not bandwagon jumping anything because, you know, the Yankees have not delivered the World Series championship since 2009, far more recent than 1986.
3: Well, the way you talk about him every day is like you just won.
0: No, I don't. But again, I'm a Michigan Wolverine fan.
1: Okay.
0: So watching Michigan get their ass handed to us by Ohio State year after year after year.
1: Y'all gotta stop cheating.
0: I would sit there. I kept sitting there going, you know what? I would throw myself into the love of my children. You know what I mean? Like, we were getting so beat during the games. I'm like, let's play Uno. You know, like, and I'm like, what must it feel like? You know who's not playing Uno right now? Buckeye fans. Because they're just high-fiving Winners, each other, having a good time. Exactly.
1: Highlights.
0: That's what he sounds like right there.
1: Yeah.
0: You know, you're playing Uno.
3: I'm going to tell Lex, he wasn't around in 86. I barely remember it. Lex, listen to me, B.
0: There you go.
3: Pick a different team. Don't do that to yourself, man.
1: Sound advice.
3: Yeah.
1: And I'm making him strong. I make him take the subway to the Yankee games.
0: By the way, great. It's much nicer taking that subway to the Yankee Stadium than sitting in a car, man. That's for damn sure.
1: Sometimes. It depends on what car you're in.
0: Listen, the D train's better than the 7 train. That's the truth.
3: I don't even live there, so you're not hurting me.
0: I'm not asking.
3: Like, oh, the A train. I take the 405 and the 10.
0: I didn't mean to drag you down to our level.
1: It's okay. I like it.
0: Corey B, everybody, right here on the Rich Eisen Show. We'll be back to wrap it with your phone calls in a second.
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0: 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David in Merced, California has been hanging on for darn near the whole show. What's up, David?
14: Hola, David. Hey, how you doing, Rich?
0: I'm doing well. What's on your mind?
14: Oh, man. So I'm a big time fan, long time listener on YouTube, first time caller.
0: Hey.
14: Yesterday I was listening to the Overreaction Monday like I normally do.
0: Excellent.
14: And got a little triggered, Rich, not gonna lie.
0: What triggered?
14: Chris had a topic talking about six running backs to break 1,600 yards next year.
0: Mm-hmm.
14: And he starts listing off the potential people that can do it.
0: Yep.
14: And he brings up Ashton Jeantney, and I feel like you just dismissed it.
0: Mm. Yeah, because Ashton Jeantney, and I'll tell you why, David. Again, and this is either true or false for you know everyone else who took him in fantasy last year. First round destroyed my team. Destroyed it. I made some other poor choices, but I mean,
14: took him as high as three.
0: So it doesn't mean he can't do it this year. It's just a massively tall leap, man. So that's why I said it's an overreaction. That's why.
14: Hey, and you know what? I respected that, Rich. But then moments later, Omarion Hampton came up and you were just Googling for that name. And I don't know why. I feel like Ashton Jeantney has a better case to break 1,600 versus Omarion Hampton.
0: Okay.
14: Upgrade on the line. The only thing I can see maybe where it would take away is they drafted a running back this year who can be pretty good. But go ahead.
0: Obviously, Colton Miller's really good, you know, if healthy. So is Rashawn Slater. So is Alt, you know. I kind of think that, you know, the Chargers are better equipped than the Raiders were last year, coming into this year. Maybe I'm wrong, but put a pin in it. I love Merced, California. I got my start up there in the North State. So say hello to everybody in the neighborhood. David, thanks for the call.
14: Love you, Rich. Thank you.
0: It's David in Merced, California.
2: Right, David. Hampton only had 56% of the yards that Jeantney had.
0: I understand. He was hurt.
3: Yeah, but he was healthy when it counted. Fantasy playoffs.
0: I've got a name that I can't quit.
2: Oh.
0: In this rookie class, I keep mentioning him. No one else does because no one's talking about offensive linemen. This Venga Ioane from Penn State. I can't quit him.
2: Every day you're bringing this guy.
0: Why not? I've got an overreaction Monday on a Tuesday subject matter about him. You just listen to him. He met with the media. Oh. First round draft choice, 14th overall. The Ravens know exactly what to do with him, which is work him and use him right away. And he's going to work people. What's the setup to the first soundbite there? Oh, but being in the NFL, hit it.
16: It's unbelievable. You know, me and Kyron Hudson, my teammate from Penn State, and we were just talking after practice yesterday. It's like, it's a crazy feeling knowing that you're wearing the NFL shield on your chest now, playing in the league. We just finished our first practice in the NFL. You know, it's definitely a feeling of being blessed, you know. Definitely wouldn't picture myself here a while ago, but just happy that I'm here now.
0: I love it. And Ravens, you're going to be so happy with him. They're moving him to right guard, which is fascinating. This is what he said about being moved there.
16: Yeah, for me at Penn State, I played both left and right, a little bit of center as well. You know, shout out to Phil Chartwell, my line coach at Penn State. You know, he made sure every day we were rotating left and right just to, you know, get used to it. But out here, it's, you know, definitely a little bit of work to get used to again, but ain't much to it.
0: He's going to be so good.
2: How good is he going to be?
0: Finalist for Offensive Rookie of the Year at right guard.
2: He is 400-1 to win the award.
0: I'm not saying he's going to win it.
2: I know. I'm just telling you the odds.
0: Because, you know, right guards, offensive linemen being nominated, let alone winning.
3: Winning.
0: That's how good he is. He stays healthy.
2: A finalist as a lineman.
0: Final five.
2: For offensive.
0: Final five.
2: Wow.
0: Oh, yeah.
2: That is Scorching hot.
0: That is red hot. Red hot, but it's an overreaction Monday on a Tuesday.
2: It's an overreaction.
3: And not because he doesn't deserve it, just because the voters just don't do that.
0: You're just right. You don't look at interior linemen.
3: Yeah.
0: Interior linemen, not to boot. I'm telling everybody, all those mocks where he was going in the low 20s, I was like, get out of here with that.
3: Put too much emphasis on these mocks, man.
2: I mean,
0: well, you heard Kyle Shanahan
2: said that they look at them. And that they're often right.
3: Yeah, but they're often not right.
0: I know. You could say the same thing about the Mets bullpen.
3: Oh. I mean, you know, you, dead horse.
2: You walked into that.
3: This guy.
2: You walked into it.
3: He's the reason why people hate the Yankees.
0: Yeah.
2: Well, there's no doubt about that.
0: The show's about to end. Whatever you're doing on your phone, you could do in 30 seconds.
3: Not me, him. Not me.
0: Thanks for joining the program.
2: What else you want to know?
0: Tom Segura's on tomorrow's program. Hey. So is Bob Chesney of UCLA football.
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0: is a great day to be alive on this Tuesday. Ben Brust alongside hero hater Kyle Wallace.
1: Bro, I saved a spider instead of killing it.
0: Oh my gosh.
1: I tried to get it out my house. I saved it. I'm a hero.
0: He still believes that Alex Stroph wasn't a hero yesterday or over the weekend helping a collapsed man.
1: No, we're all heroes.
0: Okay, I'm trying to actually give flowers and not be a jerk like you were for the majority of the program yesterday. And what you missed, go back on YouTube at ESPN Milwaukee, at ESPN Madison, or the ESPN Wisconsin app. Alex Stroph is a hero in my book.
1: Spider-Man Stroph. Who knew? Superman Stroph. I'm so proud.
0: I will say what they do say is if you are a hero or a superhero, you need to wear a mask to help save the identities of those around you. Right? If you're going to continue doing heroic acts, you must protect the people around you so it doesn't come back to them.
2: Well, I can be me right now. I don't have to wear a mask now. Like it's like Clark Kent or Peter Parker. They're their normal selves. Alex Stroph is me.
0: The problem is Clark Kent may wear glasses and look dorky, be strong as hell. And here you're...
2: Peter Parker's not strong as hell.
0: What are you talking about?
2: He is when he is Spider-Man.
1: I think he's usually strong.
2: He didn't look ripped.
0: Once the spider bite, and there's different versions of how he became Spider-Man, happened, he has that all the time.
1: All the time. He just puts the suit on to hide his identity.
0: Yes. When he's playing around with his room without a Spider-Man costume on, he can still like jump on top of the walls and crawl around.
2: Well, I understand that.
0: I'm just saying, you don't, I guess.
1: He thought the suit made Spider-Man.
0: I guess this was bad because you don't have any actually like special talents.
2: You don't know that.
1: And what if. And
0: oh,
1: what,
0: I know that.
2: I'm a really good whistler.
1: Maybe you foiled something that was the young lady who her dad, maybe she has something to do with her dad falling. And maybe you should have covered your face because if you are a hero and saved his life, maybe she's coming for you next. And you know you can't defend yourself.
2: Well, yeah.
0: 800-990-3776 is the Cardless Talk and Text Line. I'm Ben Brust alongside Kyle Wallace. And the hero, Alex Stroph, is running the show. And look, Jonathan Gannon spoke yesterday. I will say, I like the guy. I'm not saying he's like, he won the press conference and I'm like, oh, I want to run through a wall for this guy. But I like him. I like him. I don't need a coordinator to be a certain way. Your head coach sets the standard. If Jonathan Gannon can be a good defensive coordinator and make that defense hum, that's all that matters, right? As I was listening to Tausch earlier on Moldy and Tausch, scheduled to appear if his dentist doesn't go long and he doesn't have any cavities, then we'll hear from him. But he had said, like, it's show me time, right? Like, again, there's enough. If you say there's talent and you have a plan and you're going to work with the personnel that you have, then show me, right? And so my question today is based off of the opportunity that the Green Bay Packers have on both sides of the football. In different ways, they each have areas of concern, but a lot to be excited about on both sides of the football. So what I want to know from everyone, I want Stroph to put it in the YouTube poll, at ESPN Milwaukee, at ESPN Madison, is which side of the football has a higher ceiling? The defense or the offense? Because you can make an argument for both. I've been thinking about this one since Alex Stroph and I had coffee, which I'm sure we'll get to at some point in the show together, virtual coffee, I guess. Which side of the football has a higher ceiling, the offense or the defense? I would say the two deficient areas would be in unknowns and in areas of concern would be the cornerback room for the Green Bay Packers defense and the offensive line for the Green Bay Packers offense.
1: Yep.
0: There are very, very high-level contributors on each side. There are some, yeah, like maybe they don't have RB2 or, you know, they lost Dobbs and Wicks, you know, but like some people think Golden can step in and take those. I want to know which side of the football has the highest ceiling, the offense or the defense? And I want you to tell me why at 800-990-3776, the Carpus Talk and Text Line.
1: Yeah, it's easy. When I look at this team, I think the offense has an extremely high ceiling, and I think that a lot of reasons why that it is surrounded like that is because of Jordan Love at quarterback. Jonathan Gannon talked about, he glowed about Jordan Love and how good he is as a quarterback. Steno was so excited about the growth Jordan Love is going to have. Jordan Love can be a top three MVP type candidate in this season. So when I look at the overall, who has the highest ceiling is with that offense, right? You haven't seen Christian Watson, Jaden Reed, Matthew Golden, and Tucker Kraft all together as one. Once you have an opportunity to see those guys, who I believe are plus wide receivers and plus pass catchers, and Tucker Kraft has an opportunity to be a top three tight end in the NFL this season, this offense can be special. Yes, the offensive line, is there a little bit of concern? Yes. But at the end of the day, Aaron Banks started playing better at the end of last season. Jordan Morgan, though I don't know what he's going to be at left tackle, he's going to have his opportunity to be the left tackle. When you look at Anthony Belton at the guard position, he developed last year at a position that he did not start at the start of the season.
3: I'm sorry, Kyle, but when I'm asking about which side of the football has a higher ceiling, you going through the offensive line that hasn't played together once, is it going to make me? Is it going to make me go, yeah, you know what, Kyle, you're right, the offense is it.
1: Because the reason why you aren't choosing offense is because you're nervous about the offensive line, and I'm telling you,
3: I didn't choose one yet.
1: No, but what I'm telling you is that it is clearly the offense. The offense can be extremely dynamic with the weapons and the playmakers that they have on that offense. Josh Jacobs is still one of the better running backs in the NFL, despite being injured last year for half the season. He still was productive for the Packers. So when I look at what this team is, the highest ceiling is this offense. This offense can be a top five offense this year in the NFL. Even last year, despite the injuries, they still were playing at a high level as well. So again, when I look at which side of the football has a higher ceiling, it is clear to me that the Packers offense is going to be fantastic this year. I cannot wait to see all of the plethora of weapons that Jordan Love is going to have to throw the ball around to. I can't wait for everybody to understand their role. I can't wait for the golden Bugatti to finally be unleashed this season. So the offense is going to have the highest ceiling out of the defense and the offense, and I think the offense is going to have an opportunity to carry this team to something special.
3: Every time I want to say offense out loud, I think of the offensive line. I know you went to that, and I know there's an opportunity for them. And Adam Senevich could sell me on why Sean Ryan's best position is center. He's only played eight games there. Belton in the next year. Jordan Morgan playing the position he was drafted. Aaron Banks can't be worse than last year. And Zach Tom is an all-pro level type right tackle, and at least getting paid to be that. But I can't say all of that without ever seeing them play and say confidently that the offense has a higher ceiling than the defense. The defense with Micah Parsons.
1: Okay, yeah. Oh, okay.
3: What do you mean, yeah, okay?
1: Okay, after Micah.
3: That's fine. Micah can unleash so much. There's so much. Micah Parsons, it is still, how many times have we talked about it? And still Frame had three guys blocking him. Devontae Wyatt is healthy, and Javon Hargrave, who has familiarity, and Jonathan Gannon glowing about him yesterday, are good in the middle, then you have a bunch of guys that you just say, somebody make a play over there. You make play, you're on the opposite of Micah in the best passing situations possible for the defense. You're next to Micah, you go. I don't care who it is. You win that job, it's yours. You know why? Because you don't have to play somebody that you feel like you had to play because you paid him a certain amount of money and you got zero production out of Rashawn Gary. And if somebody takes that, you got that. Zaire Franklin has Jonathan Gannon experience. Was an all-pro 2 years ago. Feel good about that. I feel good about him getting Edgerrin Cooper back to where he was, closer to where he was as a rookie. As Tausch said this morning, even Ben Johnson, who doesn't like the Packers, has raved about the safety position and the playmakers that they have in Evan Williams, Javon Bullard, and Xavier McKinney.
1: Yeah, I mean, yeah, I get it. I love the defense. I do. I think the defense can be very good. But when I'm talking about how the Green Bay Packers are going to be able to win ball games next year, and I think this team, they need to unleash this offense and allow for them to put up 28, 29, 30 plus games. Like, that is what I'm looking for.
3: Last year they finished top. If you have Jordan running for his life like he was at the second half of the season.
1: I don't believe for one second Jordan Love is going to be running for his life this season. I don't believe that's going to be the case.
3: I don't know how you could say that when we went through an exercise and talked about each individual offensive lineman, and all of them from on the good, great, average, elite scale,
0: Four were average. One was great to elite.
1: I think with health and more.
0: And you better, voted on these as well.
1: With better continuity, having Sean Ryan at the center position, left tackle Jordan Morgan being able to be the position,
0: without
1: the only
0: talent,
1: position he
0: can
1: play.
0: Continuity doesn't mean
1: no,
0: as much.
1: No, but I don't think that they don't have talent on the offensive line. I just think that they weren't a cohesive unit last year. You got a lot of guys playing out of position. So going into this year, I think it's going to feel good for guys to understand that, yes, there's going to be competition behind them, but we know who the starting five is going to be. So now from when they show up in June, that continuity that they're going to have starting in OTAs, going throughout the whole offseason, is understanding these are our first five guys, and now we need to have guys develop behind them so when it somebody does go down, it is more plug and play. But I'm telling you, there is so much
0: immense
1: potential.
0: But if somebody goes down, we're still talking about offensive line depth. And if there is a position group that seems to get hurt the most in the NFL, it's offensive linemen.
1: Again, we're talking.
0: So that's a scary thing for
1: me
0: to put my name behind.
1: You asked me the highest ceiling. The highest ceiling means if things go right, if things go in the direction you want them to go, I believe this offense can be unstoppable.
0: Unstoppable.
1: This offense has
0: the same offense that didn't get a first down in the third quarter in a playoff game up 21-3.
1: You were missing Tucker Kraft. Your offensive line has some issues going on.
0: The offensive line.
1: But you said the highest ceiling, and the highest ceiling means who can be at their best. In this offense, when at their best, this next season can be the best offense in the NFL based off the play calling that they have, the quarterback that they have, and the weapons that they have. Yes, they don't have a Jameson Williams and an Amon-Ra St. Brown, but what they do is they have a tremendous scheme where they found an ability last year to put teams away. We didn't have all those great wide receivers last year when we went to Detroit, but guess what? Tay Wicks became the guy that made clutch plays for the Packers. That is how good the offensive scheme is, and that is how great my quarterback is. And now you are telling me we're going to have Matthew Golden in his second season. We're going to have Christian Watson healthy this year. We're going to have Jaden Reed fresh off that contract. And we're going to have Tucker Kraft with a healthy Josh Jacobs. There are so many different things. You are going to have to pick your poison. Because are you going to try to stop Josh Jacobs? Or are you going to let us pick you apart with our quarterback?
0: How do we know that Josh Jacobs can be effective when he wasn't able to get past the line of scrimmage without getting hit?
1: He was injured quite a bit last year.
0: Despite being injured, it's not like the push from the offensive line was there and we're starting over from scratch.
1: Again, we're not starting over from scratch. I don't know where you got that from.
0: What do you mean? It's five guys that... don't you think if five guys have never played with each other on offensive line, that is starting from scratch?
1: No,
2: starting from scratch would be five new linemen.
1: Thank you. Exactly.
0: In my mind, it is five new linemen because they've never played with each other at
2: those
0: specific
2: positions.
0: Four of
2: the starters are the same from the end of the year.
0: In the same spots?
1: Yes.
0: In the same spot.
2: Jordan Morgan's left guard, center, right guard, right tackle.
0: You move Sean Ryan halfway through the season.
2: I said from the last game.
1: You said from scratch. This is not from scratch. And so as we're saying, again, when I think about this offense, I'm telling you this right now. This offense has the ability to be something that we have not seen in years from Aaron Rodgers. I'm telling you, that is how good this offense could be. Jordan Love is
0: the number one red zone offense in 2020. The best offense in the NFL in 2020.
1: Schematically, with what they have, remember in the game where Christian Watson got that easy touchdown on the goal line? The Green Bay Packers this year, when you are used the quickness, the speed, and the ability from Tucker Kraft with Christian Watson, Jaden Reed, and Matthew Golden, and the running back, the Packers are going to be able to dominate inside the red zone. They're going to be able to dominate on the goal line.
0: What aren't they going to be able to do, Strophy? Kyle Wallace?
1: This Packer, when you talk about the ceiling for this team to be the number one offense in the NFL. The defense, on the other hand, I think they're very good. I think they will be top 10. The ceiling for them is being a top five defense, but not the number one defense. We understand that this is not the same defense in the same breath of the Houston Texans type defense. This defense is not that good, but this defense can be a top five defense. But overall, this offense, when you look at the weapons that we have, we can be a number one offense. So I would not be surprised if that offensive line ends up finding a way to get it together. Oh, we are powering through teams. Because I'm telling y'all, our quarterback is going to be unstoppable.
0: I thought this may happen. And I had this in the back of my head. Strofe, did I not discuss this with you? When choosing what side has a higher ceiling, it's going to come down to two names. It's going to come down to Jordan Love and Micah Parsons. On one hand, I look over and Jalen says on YouTube, can't even trust Love yet. One opinion. Hunter on the Carvestalka text line. Parsons is better than everyone on the offense on skill alone. The ceiling is higher. The offense goes as high as Love, and that consistent good to great is what they've been, not elite. And so I went simply with Micah because of what he is when he's at his best.
1: How many times has the Micah Parsons defense been ranked number one in the NFL for a full season?
0: Oh, so now you're going to cherry pick against a guy that you like.
1: No, I'm not cherry picking. I'm not saying that. I'm just saying you guys are saying that.
0: You believe in Dallas's defense more than you believe in the pieces that he has here and what Jonathan Gannon can work with.
1: Dallas's defense actually had good pass rushers. Like, they legitimately
0: What about the rest of the defense?
1: They had no pass defense. Deron Bland, Trayvon Diggs.
0: Diggs was just a cool interception guy. My point being
1: he had pieces around him.
0: My point being is when I look at Micah, and I saw what he was able to do in disrupting, despite not having any other true pass rushers around him. You get somebody, the rest of the defense looks even better, and you get consistency out of an A+, five-star, all-pro play. He's been an all-pro. Jordan Love's never been all-pro.
1: No, listen, Micah Parsons is Micah Parsons.
0: He can elevate the defense.
1: Micah is helping them have a high floor. And he's helping them have a high ceiling. But the rest of the guys, in order to be a number one defense, you cannot just have Micah Parsons and
0: David McKinney. So you think the Packers, their ceiling is having the number one offense in the NFL?
1: Absolutely. I think this offense can be the best offense in the NFL. Look at the quarterback that you have and look at the weapons that you have. Even last year, total yards, the Packers weren't great. They didn't score enough points consistently. I mean, because I feel like they took the pedal off the gas too much because they were up in some of those games, especially early in the season. But overall, top 10 in yards. Rushing, top 10 in yards passing as well. This team has the ability to be great despite all the injuries.
0: So the question then becomes is which of the stars on each side of the ball do you believe can elevate their side of the ball higher?
1: I trust
0: Jordan Love or Micah Parsons. Yeah, and that's what I'll ask next. Who of the two stars can elevate their side of the ball higher? Micah Parsons or Jordan Love? 800-990-3776 is the Carbless Talk and text line. Strofe, you didn't say anything this segment other than let me know that they did not start from scratch on the offensive line, which was a good correction. Thank you for being in there with Kyle Walls. So you're going to answer this. I'm going to answer this. Kyle's going to answer this. And everyone else is on the Carbless Talk and text line, 800-990-3776, and on YouTube at ESPN Milwaukee and at ESPN Madison. Jordan Love or Micah, who will elevate their side of the ball to higher heights? Next.
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5: Another one right off the rip. Green Bay is never going anywhere with Love and LaFleur. Preseason last year, I picked Green Bay to go 10-7 after they obtained Parsons. I still said 10-7. Say the same thing this year. 10-7 and a probable 7 seed.
6: That's crazy. They were 9-3-1. I bet you when they were 9-3-1, he wasn't saying, well, that 10-7 is looking good. I bet he had a different mentality and vibe. I would love to know. They should respond to that.
5: He's on YouTube.
6: Oh, on YouTube? Well, have been on YouTube.
5: Get K-Wall 1224 back in the YouTube chat.
6: Y'all tried to ban me from YouTube yesterday.
7: Ban? I make that decision.
6: I'm just kidding.
5: Yeah, no, we didn't ban you. You just got a little happy.
7: You were getting in fights with
5: our guy, Nathan Waukesha.
6: Our guy.
5: Yeah, he's our guy.
7: Our guy.
6: Our guy? That's our guy?
5: Yeah, it's our guy. That's Mean Strokes guy.
6: Y'all better choose a damn side.
7: We just did.
5: Yeah, we did.
6: Okay, I got you.
5: Yeah.
6: Mm-hmm.
5: I was here.
7: We like our fans. You don't.
6: I love KB folks. I got to figure out what we're going to call y'all.
5: Yeah, I'm still working on that.
6: KB crew, KB gang.
5: You know, do we
6: KB
5: ask?
6: Gang.
5: Let's just ask.
6: What do y'all want to be, the KB gang?
5: Gang?
6: Gang, gang, gang.
5: No, let's not do that.
7: Gang. Would it be K and B gang or just KB?
6: The KB gang.
5: KB crew is too close to the Milwaukee Brewers, too.
6: Oh.
5: What do you want to be referenced as? I've been struggling with this. 800-990-3776 is the Cardless Talk and Text line. What was KBN Nation is now Kylan Brust, and we need something.
6: Can we just call it KB Nation?
5: No, I can't do it.
6: What do you mean disingenuous?
5: I won't do it.
6: Yeah, you're right. You're right. You're
5: I know
6: right.
5: I'm right.
6: Yeah, old wounds. Yeah.
5: K and B also gets tricky because and. Strofe, you're really silent. You got no ideas?
6: Maybe we got to ask ChatGPT. Maybe I'm.
7: I didn't know you were going to me for ideas.
5: Go to chat. Go to the only place where you get your ideas.
6: For real.
7: Hey.
6: For real.
7: That's not true.
6: When he forgets that he has to do Are You Smarter Than Ben Brust? Oh, my goodness, chat. Can you give me 15 questions?
7: No, chat sucks at writing these questions.
5: Micah will elevate the defense.

0: defense more than Love will elevate the offense, but the offense has a higher ceiling. Scheme and other top talent provides a higher ceiling on offense. If the O-line is solid, the ceiling is high. Don't disagree with Tony overall there.
1: That's what I'm saying.
0: I know that's what you're saying.
1: I think it's that easy, and I think a lot of people,
0: I don't know if it's that easy.
1: No. I'm telling you this right now. This offense is going to be a well-oiled machine if guys stay healthy. Y'all don't understand how great Christian Watson was last year. Nobody expected him to be that dynamic and make that big of a difference.

0: Brewers-Yankees action arrives Friday, May 8th through Sunday, May 10th. 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
1: Passing, but then Matthew Golden, he gave you a glimpse of how great and how golden he could be in the playoff game when you intentionally give him the ball, and we know what Tucker Kraft can be. You got all these pieces who are going to be back together for the Packers under one roof. They can be amazing together. And don't forget, Josh Jacobs not only running the ball, out the backfield, Josh Jacobs was a threat. So I'm just saying, you're talking about five different pass-catching options that you know for sure. You're talking about a running back that has led the league in rushing before. The Packers can be the number one offense in the NFL.
2: Kyle and Brust across ESPN Wisconsin. We need a new way to include the fans into the show. I need a way to call them out, to represent their opinions, to rip on us when we're being wrong, to give us flowers when we're being great. Strofe, you used your idea generator, ChatGPT, since you can't think for yourself.
3: What is this? What are you doing?
2: Why are you get so mad? It's a joke.
1: It's okay. It's where the world's headed.
3: Yeah, but that's 2 in 90 seconds.
2: You're a hero. You're bigger than that. Just to like keep hammering something in. What do you got over there?
3: The KB Collective.
1: I like it, but it might be too.
2: Hopefully, KB, it's better than the Varsity Collective. Am I right?
1: Yes, very true.
3: The Brust Crew.
1: Now what?
3: It says leans.
2: Hey, yeah.
3: Leans into Ben's name, has rhythm and easy to shout. The Brust Crew. It also.
2: What was the prompt? Is Kyle in the prompt?
3: Yeah, I said we need a nickname for our audience.
2: GPT knows you're relevant.
3: And then it also gives us Brust Battalion.
1: This is crazy because he's a somebody for real.
3: Kyle and Brust Backers.
1: The KB Backers, what's happening? Okay. That's what I'm thinking.
3: The KB Faithful.
1: It's not bad. It doesn't have a to it.
3: It suggests KB Nation 2.0.
1: Hey! 2.0. Oh, I know. It hurts.
2: Rob, shine in. Clean your pipes, Ben. I'll get to that later.
3: Pipes. What's wrong with your pipes?
1: Rudy liked KB Crew.
2: KB Crew?
3: Who does?
1: But like it's the 414 hour at 4 on KB with the crew. You rocking with the crew.
2: Brew Crew.
1: I like Nation so much. I like it's so good. Keep going. That's it. That's all ChatGPT came up with. That's it. We paying all
2: that's
1: this
2: it.
1: For this. But that's the level of ideation.
2: KB fam.
1: The KB fam. What up, family? Okay. What up, family?
2: KB la la la.
1: I do love that one. KB la la la.
2: BK.
1: Wait a minute. She said
2: have it your way. KB la la la.
1: That's funny because she did say KB.
2: Oh my God. Did Gina actually?
4: KB la la la.
2: Oh my God.
1: Gina, what were you doing? Gina. Oh wow. That's crazy.
2: Crazy indeed.
1: That's crazy.
2: Yes, Dave from Aaron. We did discuss this. The offensive line is still an unproven unit.
4: KB la la la.
1: KB Nators. So KB Nators are KB Nators. Now I feel like WWF.
2: I was 800-990-3776 for you, KB Blank Nation, to get involved.
1: What do you mean KB Blank Nation?
2: Because you speak.
1: What is he?
2: KBN. I'm trying to not be rude here.
1: Oh,
2: because you don't understand. I've only had one slip up, by the way. One.
1: I have a slip. Last week, I had a couple slip ups. I was out of it.
2: Now, at least we're getting some more ideas
1: now.
2: We
1: need
2: 800-990-3776. What do you want to be called? Oh, the KB Coalition?
1: Oh, okay. Coalition might be too long, but I like it, though.
2: Wow, the KB Mob?
1: Hey! Okay.
2: The KB Mob.
1: What up, Mob?
2: The K and B Mob.
1: The K and B Mob. I like that. We cooking now. Who needs ChatGPT?
2: Keep them coming. 800-990-3776. It's Kyle and Brust across ESPN Wisconsin.
1: I like the Mob.
2: We need a way to recognize Kyle and Brust. Again, I would usually say Nation there.
1: Yeah.
2: Kyle and Brust Mob.
1: The Mob. KB Mob.
2: KB Mob might be the.

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1: That sounds so gangster.
0: I know.
1: Like I'm gonna keep talking. We'll send the mob after you.
0: Yeah. Could you imagine? Like, we'll send the nation at you.
1: We'll send the mob at you. Yeah, we're gonna see the mob. KB mob.
0: KB
1: after
0: mob's you. Coming at you. 800-990-3776. Robin Madison. I absolutely can't read that. Cody is cooking right now on the Carbless Talk and text line. He got KB mob, K&B mob, K&B coalition. Cody chimed into K&B Mob. He goes, We mobbing
1: the fam. The KB fam. What up, KB fam?
0: BNZ, great, or BZ on YouTube. Great job calling out the Gina Della from Pella.
1: That was good.
0: Strofe, what's the latest on your inability to book the Packers Hall of Famer Mark Tauscher?
2: We're going to go.
0: No cavities?
2: I haven't asked that part.
1: Well, we're late, so he's going to be mad. So,
0: all right, let's get to part of the mob. Mark Tauscher, Packer Hall of Famer. 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This is Kyle.
1: 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Because we love the mob so much, I think we're going to be there, huh, Ben?
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0: Ben Brust, Kyle Wallace, Alex Strofe. You, the K&B mob, can get us on the Carbless Talk and Text Line, 800-990-3776. I gave it a shot. What do we think? It didn't hit right.
11: It didn't hit right.
0: Joining us now on the Yuengling Guest Hotline is Packers Hall of Famer, Super Bowl champ, host of Uldy and Tausch, Mark Tauscher. What's going on, LT? How are those teeth looking?
12: Everybody's good, man. Everything's great. How are you guys?
0: No cavities.
12: All clear, baby.
0: All clear. That's good, great. Man. That's great news.
11: Do you have any cavities, LT?
12: Oh, yeah. Yeah, I've got cavities. For sure. But not in a while. It's been a while.
0: Get kindergarten soccer in the back? What's going on there?
12: Yeah, birds chirping. We're just trying to get a little sunshine, man. It's a beautiful day out. What are you guys, cooped up in a
11: yes.
12: In a studio somewhere? Get out and live, man.
0: Nope. You're not wrong, Tausch. Uh-huh. There were 70-mile-per-hour winds during our show last week, and there was trees falling all over the place, like huge trees, and we had no idea.
12: That's the day of not going outside. Not when you bunker down. Today, gorgeous. Get on out.
11: Sure, Tausch. We'll just
0: set up a remote equipment studio outside.
11: Must be nice to pick and choose if you want to work or not.
0: Whoa! Is that a shot?
11: No. I'm talking about he doesn't need this job. He does this job because he loves his job. I love my job too, but I also love a paycheck. Tausch don't care about the check, right, Tausch?
12: Let me tell you something. Hey, Kyle, I ain't doing this job. I ain't getting paid. What are you talking about?
0: He's just doing it out of the kindness of his heart.
12: Listen, it's a fun job. It's great, but it doesn't mean you can't go get a little vitamin D in your life, right?
11: Okay.
0: T, what side of the ball has a higher ceiling, the offense or the defense?
12: Oh, great question, Ben. Offense. Good I think answer. The defense, it's hard to play defense in this league. Great offense is going to beat really good defense. And, you know, obviously we have Micah. We have some guys, but offensively, I just think if everything comes together, and really if the O-line comes together, I just feel like there's so many layers to what this offense can do that their output could be a lot higher than what it's been. So I think that's why I'd pick offense.
0: Now, I agree, but what's stopping me, again, I guess based off the question, probably the right answer is the offense on a pure ceiling basis. Now, let's get into the way that it actually happens, right? We have the luxury of talking with you and Brian Bulaga. You guys have different perspectives in the way you talk about things, but you have, like, I didn't expect that for the next 4 months that we'd be dissecting the offensive line as much as we're going to have to. And it's hard because this five guys that are put together have never played together at all. How, in your experience, do you see this as something that, like, you can feel confident that it will come together? Like, it's hard. It's hard to prognosticate something that's never happened.

0: You don't have continuity. They're going to get continuity, but what if they're not good?
1: Yeah, that's the question. That's on Goody, right? That's what has soured me a little bit is, you know, we've seen some of the decisions that have been made, whether it's Banks and, you know, you're going to move Jordan Morgan out to left tack, which I'm all on board with. But to say that we all know that this is going to work great, no, they don't know that. You hope and you see signs. I mean, I think you see signs. The guy you feel most confident if he's healthy is Zach Tom, and everybody else there's question marks with. So it's on your coaching staff to scheme it up and do what these guys can do best. But there's enough talent there. It's coming together as a group and then trying to find some depth, because you're more than likely not going to get all five guys for 17 weeks.
2: Nope.
1: So how all of that comes together, biggest question mark for me that this team is going to have, if this team is going to reach the goals that they're setting, is that can this group come together quick enough and good enough to be a championship offense? Because that is a big question mark.
2: Tosh, do you buy what Gannon is selling with the fact that he's going to adapt this defense to the skill set of the guy?
1: What was he selling? Because we played a bunch of clips today, and, you know, Jason was all excited. He got to talk to him. And, listen, man, I know nobody expected him to be Jeff Hafley. I wasn't sure what he was selling me. What is he telling you guys?
2: Well, what I came away thinking was he has a foundation of what he wants to run, but kind of how he utilizes these guys is going to be based off what their skill set is. He said he's not going to put guys in a situation that he doesn't believe they're going to thrive in, but I love the fact that the Green Bay Packers have beefed up that defensive tackle position, right? Most of those guys are now sitting over 300 pounds because he wants to be able to stop the run. He talked about it himself. He says, listen.
0: It's a big man's game.
2: It's a big man's game. And it needs to be.
1: Big man that can move.
2: Exactly. And that's exactly what it seemed like they were looking for. So overall, I do believe, if you go ahead and watch that film for what you see with Philadelphia, you go ahead and watch the film what you see from Arizona, I think you're going to see a very similar thing here. But Micah Parsons is going to be the key that is going to unlock this great defensive back.
0: I was going to say, why do we need to be sold, right? Like, I don't know. Like, is winning the press conference matter? Like, I listen to you, and I'm Team Tausch. It's just like, it doesn't really matter. Show me. Just show me what you got at this point. Like, Hafley built a good enough foundation.
1: I totally agree, but part of being a leader is to get people to follow. And you don't need to be Newt Rockne. You don't need to be Jeff Hafley. But for a first time out after 4 months, I do think there's some value in getting people fired up. Now, is it going to matter? No. What's going to matter is how they perform September 12th or whatever opening day is going to be. That's what's going to matter. And all of this other stuff is just window dressing. But, I mean, you guys listened to those clips.
2: I thought he was fine. It was Steno that I walked away saying he seemed uninspiring to me.
1: So you're saying you think Steno's less inspiring than what we heard from Gannon?
2: I listened to Gannon, and when Gannon here, this is, I mean,
1: because you never had heard him talk.
2: No, who get? Well, no, I mean, I've heard pew and different things like that, but Gannon, he seems very calculated, intelligent. He knows what he's talking about, and he raved about Jordan Love, and that was something I love. When I heard Steno talk about Jordan Love, it seemed very basic. I'm not gonna lie to you. When I listen to Cam Acorn talk, boy, oh boy, I love, he reminded me of Brett Favre. I love the Southern draw and the energy that he has. I like listening to Jonathan Gannon. When I listened to Steno, I was like, I see why he hasn't had an opportunity to be offensive coordinator anywhere else. He doesn't seem like he doesn't really seem very inspiring. And then seeing the grade that he got from the players last year as an offensive coordinator, I understand it.
1: Yeah, I mean, again, as Ben just kind of put it, like, none of this really matters, but this is the time of the year that we're in, and I loved how Jeff Hafley approached it. I think it's great. I think Matt LaFleur has gotten markedly better. And you don't need to win the press conference, but let's be honest. If Ben Johnson was a stick in the mud and didn't have any way to inspire or fire up his guys, would they have had the season they had last year? I don't think so.
0: Well, I don't know if he won his press conference. He made that awkward joke about LaFleur. He backed it up and beat him 2 out of 3 times.
1: We didn't like it. What it did, it got his fan base fired up, and it could be awkward, but I think there was just the Packers.
0: We also are grading it on the Hafley was really good in front of the media scale. Like, he had a presence, so he's a 180 from Hafley, so it feels awkward.
1: That's all I'm saying. I'm not saying that he's going to end up being a worse coordinator. Like, none of this stuff really matters, but I told Jason today, it gives you a little bit more time. It gives you a little more grace, so that the fire capers And we never even really got to a Fire Halfley hash mark that Dom Capers dealt with for the back half of his career.
0: Hash
1: it
0: mark?
1: Does matter in the what a hashtag, whatever you want to call it. I didn't know. What are you, the word police now?
0: I think you're intelligent enough to know what a hashtag is.
2: Tosh, you're right. That's crazy. Out of all people, Ben and I should not be correcting anybody.
1: You're telling me you never misspeak, right? Hey,
0: never.
1: Put an entire prerogative, interrogative, just have every type of punctuation and grammar that you can get on that Ben Dumber in a fourth grader or whatever you guys are doing. So, what was my point?
2: Now you done made Tosh mad. He done forgot his train of thought. I'm sorry, Tosh.
0: It's not my fault. He thought he was in between the hash marks or in between the lines on the football field.
1: I'd like to get you in between those hash marks. That'd be fun.
0: You and many others, bud.
1: I know. No doubt.
2: He would pummel you.
1: Yes. Oh, I would definitely. If I get my hands on Benny, it's over. Like, Benny don't run me, but if I could, if I get him in between the hashtags, there'd be some pain that I'd like.
2: A lot of pancakes, baby.
3: Kyle Wallace in the afternoon coming to a radio dial near you.
0: Nailed it, bud. Nailed it. T, we'll let you get your train of thought going again here.
1: Okay, that's nice.
0: Yeah, no, it's the least I could do, as you're on the Yingling guest hotline. And before we let you go, what I want to know from you is, I want you to talk me out of where I'm at. We're going to get to this later. The Brewers. I know it is May, but I don't love the bullpen. I know Churia was great yesterday. 6-7 on the lineup is hopefully going to get better. I don't know. Maybe I'm from 2 years of NL Manager of the Year, I'm just so used to magic all the time. And talk me out of this funk I'm in. They lost again and they're throwing
1: out. What are you in a funk about? They just ran off 6 out of 8.
2: Yeah.
1: They lost the game last night. You got Churia.
0: They have a really tough stretch coming up. I'm a little worried. I'm just a little worried.
1: Oh, what are you funked about? Let it play out.
0: I know. I'm being impatient. They had so much magic. They won 8 games 3 straight times. And all of it did happen after this date that we're currently talking. So you know what? Maybe I just talked myself out of it.
1: Yeah, just relax. Listen, man.
0: Sorry, I'm not relaxed after I had the image of a bear picking me up and squeezing the life out of me.
1: Well, you do you, man. That
0: bear being you.
1: Baseball season. Oh, no, I understood what you were talking about. I mean, in no way, shape, or form a bear. I'd be, neither here nor there. Okay, so I'm going to do this. I'll leave this with you guys. Which team? We found this at the end of our show. The Green Bay Packers are equivalent to what Major League Baseball franchise?
2: I get right now, honestly, they don't spend money like the Yankees, but the Yankees don't win championships, I'll tell you that much. But they win a lot of regular season games.
1: They got double the championships we got.
2: Oh, I mean, yeah, they haven't won
0: Since when, Tosh? I think that's a very important thing here.
1: You could say the same thing about the Packers. We got 13 world championships. A lot of them are pre-60s, right?
0: Because if it's post-2014, they're very
1: simple. No, I'm talking history.
0: History?
1: Historical.
0: Yeah, history.
2: We kind of are like the Yankees. If you look at
1: we came up with the Cardinals, and we came up with the Boston Red Sox.
2: Those hell no. The Red Sox didn't win a title.
0: Didn't have the title.
2: Until the 2004
1: or something like that. We went 25 years on winning a title, too.
2: No, but they won
0: I also think the Cardinals are a brand, but the Packers are a big the brand part of it as well. The Packers, it's the Lombardi
1: it's
0: trophy.
1: It's everything. Yeah. How do you figure all that? I came down to those two. I don't think we're the Yankees. I think the Cowboys are the Yankees. Whatever, however you want to frame it, that's what I think. And then I look at the other side. Even though they don't have the championships, I think we're the Cardinals and or the Braves. Or the Red Sox. And potentially the Braves. That was the other one.
0: Braves are actually a good one, as you said that. I didn't know if you meant to say that. We'll have to noodle on that one.
2: You know what's crazy about them being if they are the Braves? The Packers and the Braves once played in the same stadium before.
1: Yeah, it's weird.
0: Mm-hmm.
1: Yeah.
0: Mm-hmm. Time is a flat circle.
1: Well, then we tried to figure out the Brewers, and it was the Brewers. We looked at, the Houston Texans or the Tennessee Titans.
2: Oh.
1: It's kind of depressing.
2: It is depressing. Brewers. No titles.
0: Yeah.
1: So it just gives you guys a little fodder. I don't know what your show sheet looks like today, but I thought you guys would enjoy that. I know I did. and our fans did. So it's a fun little fodder. I went Red Sox is what I ended up falling on.
0: You know what? The Carbless Talking text line has lit up from your question. YouTube at ESPN Milwaukee and at ESPN Madison. That's why you're the best, T. Thank you. Enjoy
1: you
0: your sunshine,
1: welcome.
0: All right?
1: You boys are welcome. We will. Get out there, too. Enjoy it.
0: Yeah, okay. I'll just right on it.
2: Hey, I'm leaving. See you later.
0: See you later. That's Tausch from the Yuengling guest hotline. Well, what Tausch knows about is what I know about. And that's Gina Della from Pella. KB.
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3: The Weed Man is coming.
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3: 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You know, I took a shot at Strofe a couple times. I think Tausch pulled a Strofe today.
6: What do you mean by that?
3: What MLB franchise is the equivalency to the Packers? The St. Louis Cardinals. It's all I typed into ChatGPT.
6: Oh.
3: Tausch is stealing from ChatGPT.
4: What are you doing right now?
3: Small market gravity.
4: Why am I catching a stray? The hell did I do?
3: Packers Lombardi, Cardinals 11 World Series. They have Cardinal Way, Title Town. Cardinal Way is actually really cool. Damn, it's the Cardinals. Stability over chaos. Fans treat it like, you know, like, you know, Cardinals fans treat like they've invented the rules of baseball and the unwritten rules. Packer fans, you know, have that history and like there's a pride of, yeah, it's pretty good. It's pretty good.
6: Who's won the most world championships in, or football championships in the NFL history?
3: I think the Packers, right?
6: Okay, so that's why I'm sticking with
3: the Cardinals have 11 World Series.
6: Damn, I didn't even know that.
3: Yes.
6: Ooh, okay.
3: So it's a good comp.
6: I guess it is a decent comp.
4: I think they've been in like 19 of them, haven't they?
6: Yeah, I didn't realize they won 11 World Series. Boy,
4: I don't know if Mr. ChatGPT has that answer, but I think they've been in close to
3: 20. No, but I'm just proving that Strofe and Tausch, they're not so different. They
4: what
3: use
4: the
3: all,
4: hell?
3: All their ideas come from ChatGPT.
4: That's not true.
3: Do you or do you not utilize ChatGPT to curate every Are You Smarter Than Ben Brust question?
4: I wrote everyone from scratch today.
3: Keyword today. Keyword today. He didn't say no. He said today I did that.
6: That's true.
3: I'm on to something.
6: He must have had a little bit of time. He had time today. He was horse playing around in the office.
4: You were horse playing around, reciprocated.
6: No, I did not. I don't know
3: if Kyle knows how to horse play.
4: Kyle came over to my desk and wiped every one of my papers onto the ground for no reason.
6: Now he exaggerates.
3: Here's the thing, Kyle. If you did that, I'd understand.
6: Yeah.
3: I know.
6: He says something slick.
3: His mouth.
6: Exactly.
3: Like,
6: so I took his paper and I took it from his desk and put it on the pad next to his desk.
3: Oh.
6: So it wasn't even on the floor. And I come back.
3: Now I know what to do tomorrow. I'm just going to.
6: I come back to my desk and he flips everything on my desk and he's standing. I'm actually going to do work and he's just standing there just waiting for me to come back. So he took time to flip stuff on my desk and then stand there for another 5 minutes and wait for me to come back. I said, bro, do you have nothing else to do?
4: Like, my computer was updating.
6: Okay. Yeah. Okay. Uh-huh.
3: How convenient.
6: Very convenient.
4: It took forever.
6: Like you don't have a cell phone. We can continue doing
3: research. Was your computer updating every time I see you, you know, chatting with everybody around the office.
6: Chatting it up today.
3: Chatting it up today.
4: Again,
3: you said you didn't write your Are You Smarter Than Ben Brust question from ChatGPT today. You're not horse-playing around
4: last
3: today.
4: Week,
3: but my point is you have, you know, what you're known as. You're the, like the talk to everyone and like, you even come in like, Kyle, isn't it great to be alive today?
6: He did.
3: Isn't it awesome?
6: You know what's crazy? Before the show, you and I were having a conversation. And he was trying to just talk random nonsense. He said, oh, these guys must be busy. Yeah, we're getting ready for a show.
4: Yeah, I wanted to make you laugh before the show. But
6: you know, that's not your
3: exactly.
6: job.
3: Exactly.
6: You're not the court jester. And if you were, you'd be fired. So
3: you're the clown.
4: My job is to make sure my on-air talent is loose and having a good show. And apparently we've spent the first half an hour trying to attack my character.
6: What are you talking? Half an hour?
3: Half an hour.
6: So we've been 30 minutes of this.
4: He's been making these jokes for the last half an hour.
3: 10-second jabs is a half hour. You're one of a kind.
6: That's your hero. Look at him.
3: He is a hero. I still stand. Again,
6: super strong.
3: Just because he's being a little moody and whiny today doesn't mean he wasn't a hero on Friday when he helped save somebody's life.
4: You're the one who's moody. Senses. You're the dumbass who thought you didn't have to use a coffee filter.
6: All right.
3: So how does that make me moody?
6: Yeah, right? You guys like, are fighting me.
4: Well, I don't know. Who spiked a pen that exploded in show prep today? Was that me or you? Was that me or moody?
6: That's why you can't tell him nothing because he brings off-air stuff on air. That's his problem now. He don't know the line.
3: He doesn't know where it is. He doesn't get it.
4: He's got pen ink all over him.
3: Yeah, I was a little angry.
6: Bro, why are you bringing up
3: that? Doesn't mean I'm moody. It just means I moved on.
4: So who's the moody one? Making up lies about me. Who's moody?
6: I'm just saying. You've been moody
3: on
6: air.
3: I'm pretty good right now.
6: He's been good off.
3: Who's moody? I read Mary's friend for breast questions. I read this chat, BPT.
4: Why do you sound like a Muppet?
3: I don't know. Maybe that's what you sound like.
6: You guys are interesting, man.
4: I don't think I sound like a Muppet.
3: What's my record?
4: 5-7-5. You haven't won in 8 weeks.
6: Damn.
3: It's just been ties and losses in 8 weeks?
4: For 8 weeks in a row.
6: Oh, no.
3: Damn, I need a dub.
6: You do because you're almost.
3: Oh, it's May, and I only have 5 wins. We're going the wrong way right now.
6: Yeah, I mean, you got 4 weeks to get
4: a win. You haven't won since early March.
6: And I'm sure you're going to be gone one. You're going to be gone some Tuesday coming up soon.
3: No. Tuesdays are usually. I rarely miss Tuesdays.
6: No.
4: You missed 2 Tuesdays ago.
3: Yeah. I'm known as the Friday guy.
6: I guess
3: I can't be the Friday and the Tuesday
4: guy. I'm off this Friday, by the way.
3: Didn't know that.
4: You now do.
3: Sweet.
6: I can't wait to my vacation next week, boys. I mean, I've been going. I have been going.
3: Oh, man.
6: I can't wait.
4: Thank you for your service. God.
3: What a hero.
6: Yeah,
3: you know what?
4: He is
3: real
4: a hero.
3: Hero.
6: Yeah.
3: Real hero. Guy shows up to work and works hard. Strove saving lives, but yet you want to be the hero
6: now. I would say our directors of content for 101.7 The Truth and for ESPN Wisconsin are very thankful for the fact that I actually show up to work every week.
4: So do I.
6: No, not quite. All these Sundays you'd be missing. Not quite.
4: All these Sundays I'd be missing.
6: Yeah. We're going to be next
4: two in a row last month.
6: Yeah.
3: This got Strofe started this by like being like they're attacking my character, and then it turned into a little mini fight. You know,
6: what character do you have?
3: That's a good point.
4: Well, that's hurtful. Is what that is. That's hurtful.
3: Yeah, but you didn't snap back and say I got character.
4: I do have character, but that's hurtful.
3: All right, we'll get back to doing your job and answering the phones for Are You Smarter Than Ben Brust? 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
6: It is K&B here on ESPN Wisconsin. I'm Kyle Wallace. Ben Brust is hiding somewhere. And Alex Strof is holding it down behind the glass. And it is time for Are You Smarter Than Ben Brust? Who we got competing today? Who in Lake Geneva?
4: Bill.
6: Bill, good old Bill. Bill, you are on Kyle and Brust. Now, does Bill start, is that short for William Bill?
12: It is.
6: Ah, where does that come from?
12: Beats me. I hope that's not one of the questions today.
6: You know what? It is not one of the questions today, but there will be some really good questions that you can answer. So we're going to go ahead and get it started now with Are You Smarter Than Ben Brust? Go ahead, hit the open, Strofie.

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1: Shout out to our partners and our sponsors of Are You Smarter Than Ben Brust. Bill, you already know what it is. You have 15 questions in 90 seconds. If you do not know the answer, you can say skip or pass, and we will come back to that question in the end. Do you have any questions before we get rocking and rolling here, Bill?
2: Nope, I'm ready to roll.
1: All right, let's do it for Lake Geneva here today. Here we go in 3, 2, 1. What was the first state in the United States?
2: Delaware.
1: New Packers quarterback Tyrod Taylor won a Super Bowl with which NFL team?
2: The Ravens.
1: The annual Met Gala event is a fundraiser for what?
2: Pass.
1: How many time zones are in the world?
2: 24.
1: What's the maiden last name of Justin Bieber's wife, Haley?
2: Steinfeld.
1: Ranked by passenger carriers. Ranked by passengers carry, what is the largest airline in North America?
2: Pass.
1: How many nights is in Hanukkah?
2: 8.
1: Which country is known as the land of the rising sun?
2: Japan.
1: What is the term for the path of a planet around the sun?
2: Its orbit.
1: How many continents are there in the world?
2: 7.
1: What's the tallest grass in the world?
2: 4.
1: First and last name, who is known as the father of evolution?
2: Charles Darwin.
1: How many wives did King Henry the 7th have? 8th, I'm sorry, 8th.
2: 6.
1: Name the 2026 Executive of the Year winner of 3 of the last 4 years.
3: NBA. NBA.
1: Let me go ahead. Let me just read it slowly here. Name the 2026 NBA Executive of the Year winner 3 of the last 4 years.
2: John Horst.
1: John Horst. Can't
3: very wrong, but a very good one. Why do you read like that?
1: Because it's my first time reading.
3: You sound like AI.
1: This is my first time reading it.
3: you emphasize on the wrong words.
1: Listen, you read
3: horribly.
1: You know what's crazy about this?
3: That was so bad.
1: No. You know what's crazy? This is my first time reading the questions. You know what's crazy about it? Because I have an event that I'm emceeing tonight.
3: And you have to read a script?
1: Bro, no, I'm...
3: Bail.
1: Quit. No. I am phenomenal at theatrics and reading a script.
3: What the hell was that?
1: This is like questions. It's very different. You're moving fast.
3: Skipping words.
1: It's so different when it's, all right, now, what was the first state in the United States? Like, it's different when you're doing that. When you got time.
3: That might be the worst read-through ever.
1: That was my first time reading through it.
3: That was horrendous. I got to go get Ben. That was horrible. That's a 9 spot, by the way, for Bill and Lake Geneva.
1: All right. Well, I mean, it wasn't so bad because Bill got a 9 spot, so I'm actually not bad. I'm not mad about it. Bill cooked. He absolutely cooked, and he held it down for the city of Lake Geneva. I'm going to move some of these screens here so Ben Brust doesn't cheat, because he's going to need to cheat in order to win. For sure. I moved the stuff already. You were forewarned.
4: I've already been told.
1: Strophe. There's a word for strophe that we can't say.
4: Yeah, I know.
1: That's just a mini word for strophe that we can't say on air.
4: That's true.
1: Well, the first thing you said, oh my gosh, he was so bad at reading.
3: Derek on the Talk of Text line, easily the worst read-through ever in this segment's history. Yeah. Not even remotely close. That's Derek on the Carbles Talk of Text line.
1: Cool for Derek.
3: Tim chimes in, Alex, please help him. Be his reading teacher. That is an important skill. Yo,
4: this sounds bad.
1: Well, it wasn't good. In my defense, the first time I read him was now, because my producer gave him to me at, 3:45, so...
3: 3:45 is an hour from now.
1: 2:45. 2:45.
4: Can't read, doesn't know time.
5: My producer blames the shortcomings on other people.
1: My producer gave me the questions at 2:45.
3: Kyle, you have very called, much openly way, always way, said way, you don't look at them till the segment.
4: We're also talking about reading here.
1: Oh, I'm
4: so this is a strong way to throw a tantrum about you not being able to pronounce words.
1: No. It was I could pronounce words. It wasn't the pronunciation. I hadn't read the questions yet.
3: He emphasizes the wrong words in questions. They don't sound like questions.
1: Shut the hell up. Here you go. 15 questions, 90 seconds. You can say skipper pass.
4: Strofe's Kyle is one of my favorite.
1: Strofe is the worst. He was sitting there playing around the damn office, but he should have been giving me the questions. Matter of fact, wait till I talk to your manager about that. I'm snitching. Now what? 15 questions, 90 seconds.
4: Scary.
1: When Grayscale, wait till Grayscalezo comes back. I can't wait. I'll meet with him on Thursday morning. I can't. I'm going to be
4: putting a long list of strokes notes.
1: I'm about to let him know some things that need to be improved around here.
3: Like your reading skills. Let's play.
1: yeah, that's okay. 15 questions, 90 seconds. You can say skip or pass, and we'll come back to those. Are you
4: ready? I don't think you're going to be able to read here.
1: This is my second time reading the question, so. Bill was fine. We'll see if you'll be okay. Here we go. In 3, 2, 1. What was the first state in the United States?
4: Delaware.
1: New Packers quarterback Tyrod Taylor won a Super Bowl with which NFL team?
4: Chiefs?
1: The annual Met Gala event is a fundraiser for what?
4: Charity.
1: How many time zones are in the world?
4: 24.
1: What's the maiden last name of Justin Bieber's wife, Haley?
4: Haley.
1: Pass. Ranked by passengers carry, what is the largest airline in North America? These are poorly written.
4: United?
1: How many nights are in Hanukkah?
4: 8.
1: Which country is known as the land of the rising sun?
4: Madagascar.
1: What is the term for the path of a planet around the sun?
4: An orbit.
1: How many continents are in the world?
4: 7.
1: What's the tallest grass in the world?
4: Pass.
1: First and last name, who is known as the father of evolution?
4: Charles Darwin.
1: How many wives did King Henry VIII have?
4: 12.
1: Name the 2026 NBA Executive of the Year winner 3 of the last 4 years.
4: Brad Stevens.
1: How many keys are on a standard piano?
4: 54.
1: The annual Met Gala event is a fundraiser for what?
4: I said charity.
1: Oh, okay. Well, I think you answered. You never. What's the maiden last name for Justin Bieber's wife, Haley?
4: Haley. I don't know.
1: You're not going to try it?
4: I was going to say Seinfeld, but that's not.
3: You lost either way.
1: She said. That's what he said. You lost.
3: That's Josh Allen's wife.
4: Okay,
3: That was horrible again. It was a little bit better.
1: Look at the way he writes these. Ranked by passengers.
4: All right. Look at the way. We'll get to the answers. Do you guys want to see if I can do this?
3: Yeah, read number six.
4: Strofe, let's pretend I'm quizzing you just to see if I can.
1: Go through it. Yep.
3: This is how we'll answer. I'll give you the right answers. 3, 2, 1, go.
4: What was the first state in the United States?
3: Delaware.
4: New Packers quarterback Tyrod Taylor won a Super Bowl with which NFL team?
3: The Baltimore Ravens.
4: The annual Met Gala event is a fundraiser for what?
3: The Metropolitan Museum of Art.
4: How many time zones are there in the world?
3: 24.
4: What is the maiden last name of Justin Bieber's wife, Haley?
3: Baldwin.
4: Ranked by passengers carried, what is the largest airline in North America?
3: Wasn't that hard for you? American Airlines.
4: How many nights is Hanukkah celebrated?
3: 8.
4: Which country is known as the land of the rising sun?
3: Japan.
4: What is the term for the path of a planet around the sun?
3: Orbit.
4: How many continents are there in the world?
3: 7.
4: What's the tallest grass in the world?
3: Bamboo.
4: First and last name, who is known as the father of evolution?
3: Charles Darwin.
4: How many wives did King Henry XII have?
3: The 8th. He had 6 wives.
4: Name the 2026 Executive of the Year winning 3 of the last 4.
3: Brad Stevens.
4: How many keys are on a standard piano?
3: 88. Ben crushed that.
4: Pretty easy.
1: Yeah, King Henry XII.
5: Oh, Strofe, you wrote those songs.
3: Yeah, he said these are poorly written. It says ranked by passengers carried. What is the largest airline in North America?
1: Maybe I just say it differently.
4: Maybe you just can't read.
1: I would have just said like, hey, what is
4: thicker glasses?
1: What is Haley Bieber's maiden last name?
4: Or you could just read it.
1: Man, I don't know. That's just the way I am.
4: Are you smarter than Ben Brust?
3: Hold on. Do you not know how commas work? That'd be my next
4: question.
3: Did you
4: see how I paused after the comma? Like, I gave myself a second?
1: Do you not know how commas work? I'm rushing to get through the questions.
3: You have 90 seconds.
4: Yeah, but by rushing, you screw up, and that messes up the train of thought.
1: Oh, like, but I want to make sure I get through all 90, because then the contestant goes,
4: We need guest question readers. Like, we're rewriting the same history all over again.
1: No, I didn't read. I didn't read
3: I
1: no
3: asked
1: answers.
3: Him last week. Zero stumbles.
4: Are you smarter than Ben Brust? 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
7: Start off with a couple of issues. Westbound 94 just past Moreland Road, not quite to Calhoun. We do have the left shoulder blocked with a crash. Now backups are coming from about Elm Grove Road all the way to that point, so give yourself that extra time. We also have on northbound 27th Street right at 894, the two right lanes blocked on 27th Street, and it's right near the freeway, so that might cause a couple of issues, but you just want to be extra careful heading through that. As for delays, southbound on 41, backing up from the Milwaukee Waukesha County line all the way down to about Capitol, northbound from Mayfair Road, going to be heavy all the way up past Hampton. And checking the TMJ4 Storm Team forecast. Tonight, clearing, patchy frost inland with a low of 39. Tomorrow, mostly sunny, a high of 53. From the WTMJ Traffic Center, I'm Debbie Lazaga on 94.5 ESPN.
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1: Ranked by passengers carry, what is the largest airline in North America? How many nights is in Hanukkah? What is the term for the path of a planet around the sun? How many continents are there in the world? Name the 2026 Executive of the Year winner of three of the last 4 years.
3: NBA.
1: Let me go ahead. Let me just read it slowly here.
14: It wasn't the way it was written. He forgot NBA?
3: That was only Bill. Those weren't even the questions he asked you.
14: I know.
1: I was trying to rush because I wanted to get to question 15.
14: Slowing down. Slow is smooth. Smooth is fast.
1: No, Bill got nine. So, like, I needed Bill to get to.
14: What did I get, by the way?
1: Six.
3: You had a seven.
1: Oh. I need Bill to get through all 15.
14: Ben Brust, Kyle Wallace.
1: And maybe,
14: Alex Drove running the show. 0-5-4 is what I've heard in my last nine. Are You Smarter Than Ben Brust are here with all of you at 800-990-3776, the Carbless Talk and Text Line. And, of course, YouTube at ESP Milwaukee and at ESPN Madison. I want to let you know that if you're chasing jackpots and you're a Monopoly lover, you got to head on over to Pottawatomie Casino Hotel because they're paying out real cash. They got 2,600 slot machines. They got bingo. They got table games. They have it all. And that sports book is absolutely amazing. Oh, wow. This is cool.
1: It is. So it is a special delivery.
14: Well, some just got delivered to the front desk. I'll get you in a second. Hang on. Your favorite TV game show just hit the casino floor. Strophy.
3: Wheel of Fortune.
14: You can have it all at Pottawatomie Casino Hotel. It's an amazing time. Check out great food, great drinks at the sports book. Dozens and dozens of kiosks for you to bet. And that is it for Pottawatomie right now. I'm sure we'll talk about them later just because I love them. But this is from the city of Milwaukee.
1: Uh-oh.
14: Good Karma Brands.
1: So hopefully Ben Brust. Don't say Kyle Wallace.
14: Alex Strofe.
1: Oh, thank Uh-oh. Goodness.
3: Uh-oh, what'd I do? Should we open this on
14: this,
3: the air?
14: This was literally from the front desk.
3: Oh. Am I in trouble?
1: I want to open it.
3: That's illegal. That's my mail.
14: That's illegal, brother.
1: Can you give us consent to open it?
3: I want to see what if it's like serious.
1: Who sued you?
3: That's what I'm worried about.
1: Oh, I wonder if it's something about the whole Heroes thing, right?
3: What if it's a subpoena?
14: Oh. You want me to open it or do you want to open
3: Let
14: it?
3: Let me open it.
14: You want to open
3: it? Yeah, yeah.
1: Acting all scary and nervous.
3: Well, I don't know what it is.
1: I mean, you'll be okay. I'm sure the city of Milwaukee, you ain't did nothing too bad. I mean, if you broke, you broke. You don't pay your bills, don't pay your bills.
3: I'll take a look. It's from the mayor.
1: Oh, it from the mayor of Milwaukee.

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1: It's a certificate of heroism.
2: Oh, wow! From the mayor?
1: In recognition of your quick thinking, compassion, and selfless action in a moment of crisis.
3: Put it on the screen.
1: It's right here. Certificate of heroism.
3: Oh, wow. Wow. Well, no
1: Kyle, I'm a hero.
2: It is about what you did on Friday.
1: Wow.
3: No surprise here.
1: Thank you for being a hero and making Milwaukee stronger, is what it says on the bottom.
3: Checks out for the city. Checks out.
2: They're giving
3: Strofe proclamations.
1: That was way different than what I was anticipating.
3: Meanwhile,
2: you know what's
3: ducking
2: next
3: and
2: for
3: dodging
2: you is the
3: potholes.
2: Key to the city.
1: I better get a key. I shouldn't be.
2: I don't know about
1: this.
2: Easy
1: is enough.
2: On the
1: this,
2: better.
1: Is, this is plenty.
3: No, you're a hero. You saved a life. Why would you not get
2: Where
3: a key?
2: Where are you
3: going to
2: put that?
1: I'm going to frame it, I think.
2: Yeah, absolutely.
1: Certificate
2: have
1: of heroism?
2: To.
1: I'm going to put Should I put it back here?
3: So,
1: hang it up back
3: yeah,
1: here
3: so
1: Kyle
3: up.
1: Has to look
2: so
1: at
2: the
1: it.
2: The only thing I have to add to all this. Why is it just a Strofe? He had a whole other person with
3: no,
2: him helping
3: the,
2: me be a hero.
3: The mayor Ooh. Must have listened to the show and heard the story.
1: I'll tell you what, that was a roller coaster of emotions. I thought I was getting sued. And turns out, I'm just getting a certificate of heroism.
3: Yeah, the mayor heard the story because you told the story how it was me, not we at all. And so now Pratik doesn't get any credit for helping save a life.
1: He may have gotten one too. I don't know.
2: Yeah, that's true.
3: No, I mean, you said your buddy or your friend. So I don't know if buddy or friend has an address.
1: We brought him on the show.
3: He didn't get one.
2: He started as a neighbor, then he became a buddy, and then he became somebody we work with. Go figure. Strofe's friend to someone he works with.
1: Unnecessary.
3: No, it's true.
2: It's not. We went through it yesterday.
3: When are we going to that? I can't wait till we talk about his little concert experience.
2: You're not as excited about this heroism.
1: No, I'm very excited. It's a true honor. I'm just in shock a little bit. I wasn't expecting all this.
3: Oh, because you're not a hero.
1: No, that's not what I'm saying. I just didn't think I figured we were going to talk
3: Bro,
1: about it on Monday.
3: Bro, you saved your life. Well, that's a big
2: Chris
3: deal.
2: Chris chimes in. Congrats, Strofe.
3: Yeah.
2: On the Carbis Talking text line, Dick in downtown says, well deserved.
3: Yeah.
2: I would have sprung into action, but Strofe ran so fast I couldn't get there in time.
3: Yeah.
2: Dale in Partyville says, well deserved.
1: Thank
2: Finally,
1: you.
2: Somebody as unathletic as Strofe can do something to help the world become a better place.
3: Yeah.
1: Thank you.
3: So proud of you, Strofe.
2: We are.
3: Instead of filling potholes, we're giving Strofe proclamations.
1: Well, it's not a proclamation.
2: So you're
1: it's
2: after
1: just a certificate
2: so,
1: of heroism.
2: So instead of celebrating Strofe, you're after the city.
1: Just like he's been going after me for being a hero.
3: Oh, y'all love the potholes?
2: No, but again,
1: the Brewers are making an indent on the potholes.
3: Only so many. They only paid enough money to fill like 100 of them or something like that. 175 of them. That's all we got.
2: That's all we got?
3: Yeah.
1: From the Brewers.
3: From the Brewers.
1: Well, I'm in shock.
2: I think you got to do the show from Madison. We need to get the city of Madison heroism.
1: Yeah.
2: Milwaukee.
3: Yeah, hero.
1: This is a little much, but I'm very appreciative. Thank you to the mayor. Thank you to the city for the recognition.
2: I was going to say, you haven't given a speech.
3: Yeah, why don't you thank the mayor directly? Say his name.
1: Why would I do that?
3: Well, that's a nice thing to
1: do. It's Mr. Mayor.
3: Oh, okay.
1: Yeah, Mr. Mayor. I appreciate Mr. Mayor.
3: Now, which mayor did it come from? Did it come from the actual mayor, or did it come from the other mayor of Milwaukee?
1: It came from...
2: There's two mayors?
3: There's a dancing mayor.
1: No, the actual mayor.
3: There's a dancing mayor who is white, and there's a regular mayor who is black.
1: The actual mayor is who's listed here.
2: JD and Fondy says congrats to Strofe. Kyle's eating some crow now. Some people upset that as Kyle the mayor is wasting some time. Jonah in Port Washington says, "Suck it, Kyle."
1: Yeah.
2: Bravo, Alex from Ernie in a Barn.
1: Thanks,
2: Kyle
1: Ernie.
2: Keeps just digging his own grave. Rich Pecker and Spread Eagle, long time coming. Strofe, about time he gets credit and the recognition he deserves.
1: Thanks, Rich. Appreciate
2: that. So again,
1: that.
2: Kyle, still to this day, despite Strofe getting a letter of heroism.
1: Heroism?
2: Third time. Hard word.
1: Hard word.
2: Either way, you received a certificate from the mayor's office in the city of Milwaukee.
1: I'm sorry I haven't said much. I'm just in shock. I wasn't anticipating recognition like this just for doing the right thing, which I hope people do more.
2: No. TJ in the 262.
3: He did more
2: Maybe
3: than the
2: if
3: right
2: Kyle
3: thing.
2: Wasn't getting sloshed on Fridays, he wouldn't hit pot.

0: balls.
1: Heroism.
0: Josh on the YouTube says, congrats, Strope. Again, you're the only person that still will not be on the right side of history of congratulating Strope for being a hero.
2: You know, 50 years from now, when people listen back to Kyle and Brust and they hear this show specifically, they're going to say, boy, oh boy, we have evolved as a place where we no longer tell people that they're a hero for doing the right thing.
3: Or you will just sound like a curmudgeon because that's what you sound like.
2: You saved a man. Did the paramedics take him to the hospital?
3: I don't know. I was gone at that point.
2: Oh, you didn't even wait.
3: They told me
0: he had other people to save. He's a hero.
3: Yeah, I was going around the city saving people.
2: Oh, that's what you did on Friday night.
3: It does say this, so I will read you the letter.
2: Yeah, let's hear it.
3: It says, City of Milwaukee Certificate of Heroism. The City of Milwaukee proudly recognizes Alex Strope in recognition of your quick thinking, compassion, and selfless action in a moment of crisis. Mm-hmm. Your immediate response in calling 911 after witnessing a man collapse helped ensure he received the care he needed. Your courage and presence of mind exemplify the best of our community. Thank you for being a hero and making Milwaukee stronger. Signed by Mr. Mayor.
2: You can be my hero, baby.
0: Our team administrator says one arrived for a critique as well. So both of you receiving
2: fantastic
0: certificate of heroism.
2: That is phenomenal.
3: That's wonderful.
2: I'm
3: just in shock. That's really neat.
2: How did they figure out Pratik's last name?
0: He came on the air yesterday.
3: Oh, my gosh.
2: He didn't say his last name on air yesterday.
0: I said Pratik Patel.
2: Oh, wow. Are you sure? That's extensive. Saying a man's whole last name.
0: He's been on these airwaves before.
2: He was known as Harvard.
0: Yes.
2: Antique.
3: You can't satisfy him.
0: Your fiance. God bless her.
2: Oh, my fiance.
0: You are a
2: my
0: monster.
2: Fiance. Oh, Mr. Can't make coffee boy with my fiance when my wife's not around. Oh, Mr. I clog my sink. Or, excuse me,
3: Kyle,
2: clog my
0: again, this isn't
2: sink.
0: About taking
3: you are where
0: people
3: we were
0: out.
3: There when...
2: Excuse me. Strope took you out earlier today. This is about taking people out.
0: Yeah, but I know he's... I expect more out of you is what I'm saying.
2: No, I expect more out of you. I can't believe how much you lowered the bar. You're a winner. You're a champion. Your bar used to be high. Look at you now. You're calling Strope a damn hero.
0: So are 95% of people
2: you
0: who
2: aren't 95%,
3: including the mayor.
0: Including the mayor. Yeah, so... That's right. You happen to be a hero. Kyle happens to be a hater. Double H's here.
2: Hey, I'll take it.
0: What are you going to take?
2: I'll be a hater.
0: Just being a hater?
2: Mm-hmm.
0: Again, I love that I can see it, but sometimes I wish people could, that Kyle could see the Carbless Talk and text line so he could see, like...
3: Oh, he'd be rattled.
0: He'd be so rattled. Yesterday somebody called in and he got in a full-on YouTube chat.
2: No. I didn't know that was the same person.
0: Besides the point.
2: I didn't know it was the same person. Very different
3: person. If it was a different person, I think it'd actually be worse.
2: Nah. I don't worry about getting called a beta. I know I'm an alpha.
0: I don't know. Once you got called a beta, you're like not just you chatting on YouTube, but your whole demeanor changed.
2: You had self-reflection
0: a moment of time.
2: Kyle Wallace is an alpha male.
0: When you have to call yourself an alpha male, are you one? That's kind of my rule of thumb.
2: No. Kyle Wallace.
0: You either are or you aren't.
2: No,
0: when you have to, like, oh, Kyle Wallace, he is one.
2: He's an alpha male. Are you alpha male?
0: I don't need to say. I know what I am.
2: Okay. Uh-huh. Now, Strope alpha male?
0: I'm going to tell you about Road America. I think he's a hero. That's what I think about him. In between Green Bay, Wisconsin. Man, that was a tough spot to put me in. Strope had your back for as long as I could. Milwaukee, Green Bay, and Madison is where Elkhart Lake is conveniently located. 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Kyle is the type of guy to push someone down the stairs moving so slow. Luckily, Strope would be there to catch him every time. Hashtag hero.
2: Thanks.
0: Enough said. Enough said.
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1: We got southbound 41 backing up pretty much from Good Hope Road all the way down to Capitol Drive. Northbound slowing from about North Avenue all the way up past Burleigh. A little heavier between Hampton and Silver Spring. Southbound on 43, heavy from Capitol Drive all the way down through the Marquette. Northbound's backed up from about Kilbourne up to about Locust. Westbound on 94, we do have delays from 27th Street all the way to Holly Road. Back on the brakes from the county line all the way to Calhoun. So give yourself that extra time. Then we've also got eastbound 94 backing up coming out of the stadium interchange heading towards 35th Street. And checking the TMJ4 Storm Team forecast. Tonight, clearing, patchy frost inland with a low of 39. Tomorrow, mostly sunny, a high of 53. From the WTMJ Traffic Center, I'm Debbie Lazaga on 94.5 ESPN. 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
0: This remark on the Carbis Talk and Text line. He rates the show in order of alphaness. Ben is greater than Strofe. Strofe is greater than Kyle. Alpha order.
2: Yeah, the 95 pound. The guy struggles to lift 95 pounds.
0: Okay, no, you're not just going to be eating fruit on the air right now. Like, what are we doing?
2: The 95 pound bench presser, alpha male.
3: Why are you eating right now?
0: That's what I'm saying. It's so disrespectful.
2: The alpha male doesn't give a damn what you say.
0: All right, now he's trying too hard. This is why you're at the bottom of the alpha order.
3: You are literally doing the opposite of your job.
2: Listen, a man cannot be an alpha when he benches 95 pounds like this. Nope, that's not alpha male energy. I don't know what energy that is.
0: I would say that right now, I would love to know if there's any Kyle supporters out there.
3: You're being a whiny brat.
0: Like, does anyone actually support Kyle Wallace right now?
2: My mama.
0: 800-99-
3: Stop eating on the air.
0: 800-990-3776.
2: What you gonna do about it, beta boy?
0: Keep digging your own grave, I guess. He's having a good time, Strofe. He's having a good time. Why aren't you chiming in?
2: Oh, he cut my mic off. Oh, cool.
0: He didn't do that. I don't know why he's being quiet, though. Quiet Strofe is my least favorite. When he goes into hibernation and hiding, like,
2: yeah, that's what,
0: these
2: little beta Gen Zs do. Yeah.
3: You enjoy your co-host who's blatantly disrespecting his audience by eating during the show. Go ahead. Enjoy it.
0: I called it out right away.
2: Look at him.
0: We can. He didn't put himself on camera for YouTube. He was sitting there whining the whole time. Now he's smiling.
2: Focus and lock in.
0: So now he's got to go from smiling. I can see it. He's fighting right now. He put himself off the screen because he's smiling, not smiling. As I asked very quickly here, does anybody support Kyle? Adam supports Kyle shutting the hell up.
2: All right.
0: Mitch, RIP Kyle, dead to us.
2: Damn. What did I do to KB crew? Collective. comprehensive.
0: Get it together, Kyle. You're on the wrong side of this. Way to go, Strofe. Proud of you. Brent from Buck and Honey's.
2: Oh, now, Brent, I love you.
0: Kyle Wallace just watched the Hulk Hogan documentary on Netflix. He got a heel turn trying to be the bad guy. Hollywood Kyle Wallace.
2: Ooh,
0: Kyle,
2: like
0: you're being
2: that.
0: A Richard.
2: Hollywood Wallace.
0: Can we please get Kyle out of here? He has been a pompous jerk. That's Wayne in the 608.
2: No, Wayne.
0: I'm telling you, you've done this to yourself. Like, there's one person. Stevie's got your back all the way back.
2: Stevie, the sports car.
0: 7-day ban for Kyle. People are calling for your.
2: I'll have a 2-day ban next week. Paid 2-day ban.
0: These are not nice.
2: These are not nice.
0: I'm on the Kyle's talking text line. Kyle's gonna lose sleep tonight. Again, this is what I'm sad about. Is like you're losing Kyle Wallace fans.
2: What are you talking about?
0: The way that you've acted over the last 48 hours.
2: I'm sorry.
0: I guess 24 has been pretty pathetic.
3: I think you guys forget.
2: Oh, what would
3: people pity me. They love me because all they do 3 hours a day is listen to you guys rag on me. People love me in KB Clan, KB Collective.
2: We can't be the clan, sorry. Can't be the clan. That was real messed up, bro.
0: Are you crazy?
2: Did you say that?
0: No one has said that. That's outrageous.
2: This is the man. This is your hero? This is your hero? My goodness. They can put a sheet over his head. My goodness. This is crazy. This is what y'all want? And y'all mad at me? Look type of work environment. Damn.
0: What was going through your head when that came out of your mouth?
3: I thought that was one of the names we've
2: No, done.
0: It's
2: no,
0: never you, been collective. Written. It's never been said. That was wild.
2: I made you that mad? You ready to join in? Trying to be a knight? Damn.
0: He's turning red.
2: He is
0: as
2: turning
0: a tomato.
2: Red. What are you Googling?
0: He's just panicking. He's panicking right now.
3: Well, clans aren't all negative.
2: I don't know. You said the KB clan. You missing one damn K. You missing one K, brother.
0: On YouTube. Please, not the clan. Let's keep that.
2: Grandmaster Strofe.
3: I was thinking clan with a C for the record.
2: Yeah, okay.
3: It's like collective and crew. Mm-hmm. I'll start with C.
2: No, that's not the clan I heard. I don't know about you. When I heard, I didn't see a C. I saw a K.
3: I saw C. I envisioned a C.
0: I saw white cloth. Like, that's what I saw. Like,
3: Benjamin.
0: I'm just telling you, when you said the KB clan, I was like, what?
2: Damn, I don't remember that.
0: I had the intro
2: man.
0: To Bad Boys 2 in my head. Right. Like, I was like, what?
3: KB click. That's what I'm about to say.
0: Click and clan, two different things.
2: Oh boy, yeah. Whoa. That switched quick. all that pity gone, boy. Meanwhile, there's probably some people listening said, yeah.
0: Yeah, they're saying yeah about Palermo's pizza is what they're saying.
2: Oh, I love me some Palermo's.
0: Connie's for $4.99 at Piggly Wiggly. Strofe is sweating through every pore in his body right now. I just want everyone to know that. I know you got to send us a break, but like, I wish you could go take a walk and like get some air outside. Tough moment for you I owe it to the advertisers to do this at the right time. I can't in good faith talk about an advertiser right now.
2: Not Palermo's.
0: I mean, unbelievable. Strofe went from getting a letter from the mayor to calling us the KBN clan in front of Kyle. What a wild turn of events.
2: He was trying to get a groundswell of support. That's what he was trying to do. I know what you was trying to do.
0: Just like that, Ben is the favorite.
2: Yeah.
0: That's from Adam. And again, I just didn't do anything stupid. Right? Like, Kyle hates heroes. Strofe apparently, I don't know what's going on in his brain.
2: Oh yeah, he's riding that dog.
0: And look, he's laughing. He's still laughing back there. He's on the phone, he's laughing. He thinks this is a big joke.
2: He thinks it's funny. You think it's freaking funny.
0: I mean, what a wild turn of events.
2: Grandmaster Strofe.
3: Stop calling me that.
2: No, you like that nickname, don't you?
3: No. Ooh. What kind of question is that?
0: Take a break.
3: I'm so uncomfortable.
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0: 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You got it. Palermo's, find what all that screaming is about. Ben Brust, Kyle Wallace, Alex Drove, front of the show. This just, again, deserves a mention of the 18 Big Ten schools. The Wisconsin Badgers in the offseason are ranked 14th.
18: What do you mean 14th?
0: 14th out of 18th in the Big Ten on how their offseason went.
18: Whoa. You telling me we got this great quarterback, these good running backs, and all this hype about how we're going to have Luke Fickell for one more year, well, for maybe one more year, and 14th best out of 18 teams? This easy schedule, we the 14th best out of 18 teams? Are the 14th below us? Are they all in our schedule?
0: Maryland, Rutgers, Purdue, and Michigan State are the four teams behind the Badgers.
18: Well, we do have some of them, so.
0: There are some familiar names on the schedule that are behind them.
18: Maybe six wins is it. This is pathetic.
0: I can say that what went right paragraph is much shorter than with the what went wrong paragraph.
18: Oh, wow.
0: Yeah. Again, there's too much to try and sum up other than the fact that, like, after hearing all the conversation of the amount of money that was going to be spent, money should get you in the top 10 of this list.
18: Listen, you're going to get me started about, again, the money just came in, so maybe not this year, so next year they should definitely be in the top 10.
0: Yeah, but if they don't win, you're still paying somebody a lot of money to be the coach.
18: Yeah, I agree.
0: This is year four.
18: Listen, to me,
0: This is like a perfect time for money and coach to meet.
18: Yeah. It is a perfect time. But again, for me, the biggest issue that I have with Luke Fickell is his lack of development, his lack to be able to take players that have talent and put them in the best position to be successful. And the thing that really, really got me was this is the first time in almost 50 years that the Wisconsin Badgers haven't had a single player drafted. But then when I think about guys that used to wear the W, like a Skylar Bell who got recruited here, who got drafted, like a Riley Nowakowski who walked on at Wisconsin and found his way to play at Indiana and became a national champion, got drafted. A guy like C.J. Williams who he recruited to bring here when we were going to do the whole launch, who ended up getting drafted. You got all these guys who are good enough to get drafted on your roster at a certain time, and you still did not find a way to make this team mesh together, play together. So there's a problem with development, and there's a problem with bringing this unit to be great together. And that is one of my biggest issues that I have with Luke Fickell, is in three seasons, he has not been able to get the most out of these guys. And being a Badger fan my entire life, what did Barry Alvarez do? He got the most out of three stars and walk-on guys. What did we see from other coaches? You know, Paul Chris, he got the most out of guys. And so Brett Bielema, the most out of guys. So that is what I'm so used to, is you taking a bunch of ragtag guys or guys who are three stars and having them compete with Ohio State.
0: Well, when you have roster turnover the way that they have had every year, it's even harder to get the most out of your guys.
18: But you don't think Minnesota had roster turnover? You don't think Iowa had roster turnover?
0: Everyone does, but it's easier to keep your best players if you have money and success.
18: You kept kept Tretch Kekahuna. You were able to keep him on the team, and what happened? He came back and nothing. And I guarantee you, Tretch is going to go somewhere else this

0: next year. I think he might have went down to like Arizona or something like that. But he's going to go somewhere next year, and he's going to go for like 1,000 yards. We're going to be trying to think to ourselves, oh, is he still with Wisconsin? I don't know where he's at. But again, my whole thing is, oh, he might still be Wisconsin. But my whole thing is, you got guys who leave Wisconsin and they go find success.
1: Who were you trying to figure out?
0: He's at North Carolina now.
1: Yeah, I was going to say Trek is.
0: Huh?
1: He's at North Carolina. I couldn't figure out.
0: Trench. I couldn't find where he went. He's going to go to North Carolina. He's going to ball out. Ball out.
1: Yes.
0: He's going to have like 900 yards. We all going to be like, oh my gosh, here we go again.
1: You know, I think you got to take my approach.
0: What is your approach?
1: I'm numb.
0: I don't want to be numb to it. Like, my Saturdays used to be so fun.
1: I did this.
0: Being invested in
1: Badger football. Did you not hear me all last year? Saturdays mean nothing.
0: No, it's just, I was so hopeful because even during last season, I'm like, you know what? They suck. They're going to lose and they're going to fire them because they got to restart.
1: So why are you doing it again?
0: Because I love Saturdays.
1: This
0: man.
1: Is your tax dollars at work, as Steve chimes in.
0: Not quite yet. It just happened. So I'm not gonna. I might drag somebody, but I'm not gonna drag them on false information. This millions of dollars didn't come in yet. Now, when the transfer portal opens up again this summertime or whatever it is late springtime, then we'll have an opportunity to kind of put that money out there to bring in some guys to hopefully that can help for next season.
1: Well, there's one thing that I do know is that if you want to get better in life, you can have the foundation of a healthy body, and if you want that, it starts by going to the Princeton Club, getting a tour. They have clean health clubs. They have tons of Madison locations. 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They're open 24/7. 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Jim, Matt, and Molly are next in Madison. 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
2: We have delays along southbound 43 from Capitol Drive, pretty much all the way down through the Marquette and over the high-rise bridge. More delays from Beecher Street down towards the KK River crossing. Westbound 94, backing up from 27th Street all the way to Holly Road, back on the brakes just past the county line to about Sunny Slope, and then past Moreland Road towards Calhoun. On the eastbound side, we do have delays from 70th Street all the way to 35th, so giving yourself a little extra time. There would be a good idea. 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And checking the TMJ4 Storm Team forecast. Tonight, clearing, patchy frost inland with a low of 39. Tomorrow, mostly sunny, a high of 53. 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
0: It's the 414.

0: his sleeve last week. And where's that surprise? Top of your to-do list?
1: Still in the works. Out of my hands at this point.
2: Okay. Oh, that's right. That's right.
0: Actually, I have no idea what's going on.
2: Yeah. I know what he's talking about.
0: Fair enough. 800.
2: Have you followed up? 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
0: 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And, again, I keep hearing Tyrod. I hear Tyrod. What is it, Strofe? You're my pronunciation guy.
1: It's Tyrod.
0: All right, Tyrod it is. Tyrod Taylor was mentioned on Sportsmanlike this morning. Take a listen.
3: This has been one of the youngest teams in the league for a while now. And so to have more veterans in there, even at the back of quarterback position, I think that's a welcome thing. I think young players could learn from Tyrod Taylor. And when you bring up the name Anthony Richardson, I think that the Packers did check in on that. And the Colts wanted more than the Packers would have been willing to give up.
0: That was Adam Schefter with Unsportsmanlike. And I think they made the right decision.
2: Yeah.
0: Obviously, Anthony Richardson would have been fun, but I'm not in the... And I feel like Goody, from this standpoint, hasn't been in the give up. Obviously, he gave up some assets that weren't really true assets in those seventh rounders to trade for a kicker and Trey Smack. But in terms of quality assets that you would have had to give away to get Anthony Richardson, you sign Tyrod Taylor, you get a backup, you get a veteran. Adam Schefter hit on it yesterday, or hit on what we were talking about yesterday. This is somebody that, again, Malik Willis was kind of coming up and learning. Like, this is something that Jordan can bounce ideas off of. Just because someone's been in the league for 15 years, only started 100 games, and doesn't have the greatest record of all time, doesn't mean he hasn't seen or played with or learned from some of the smartest minds in football. He was the backup to Josh Allen.
2: Mm-hmm.
0: Am I missing something? A backup of the Bills.
1: Tyrod Taylor? No, yeah. He's the starter for three seasons.
2: Did he?
1: And then they drafted Josh Allen.
2: Well, neither here nor there. It doesn't matter. It's about the fact that you have a veteran presence that you're bringing into that locker room for the Green Bay Packers. And I actually think that's really good. And I know we discussed it yesterday. But whether or not Anthony Richardson or him would have been the thing, it doesn't matter to me. You know why? Because I believe in Matt LaFleur being able to coach up anybody that he is given. Anthony Richardson has a lot of talent. Tyrod Taylor right now at this point,
0: dang,
2: not too much.
0: Strofe is right. Sorry, I had to get that. Strofe
2: is
0: right.
2: Cool.
0: That was his last year.
2: So he doesn't have to do too much coaching up at Tyrod Taylor, and I think it's going to be a benefit to Jordan Love and just the guys in that locker room to have another veteran presence, unk, as they say nowadays, kind of to be around. But when it looks at, if they would have got Anthony Richardson for like a 7th-round pick or a 6th-round pick, I would have been happy too, because Anthony Richardson has immense talent inside of him. He just needs to get coached. To get it coached out of him. And I believe in Matt LaFleur having the ability to be able to coach guys up. What he did with Malik Willis was magnificent. And Anthony Richardson has more talent than what Malik Willis has. And I think he would have been able to do the same thing with Anthony Richardson. Build up his confidence. A lot of times, guys just need a change of scenery, right? Malik Willis needed a change of scenery. He needed not to be in a place where they expected him to be a starter, where he can just sit there, back up, learn, and be the fill-in guy until it was his opportunity. And I think Anthony Richardson is now going to be in that same position. So whether it was Anthony Richardson or Tyrod Taylor or Desmond Ridder, I trust in what Matt LaFleur can do when it comes to these reclamation projects and building up guys to be able to not all go on and be a starter in the NFL like Malik Willis, but guys who can get in there and start for the Green Bay Packers and us not sit there and be like, oh, we're not going to win this game whatsoever.
0: Yeah, again, like nothing stands out as super impressive when you look at the overall body of work. But if you've been in the league 15 years, you've been with, 7 different teams. That's experience. You're playing on crap teams, good teams, being a part of an 8-6 record when he was with the Buffalo Bills prior to Josh Allen. Again, he's not God's gift, but he's someone where he's in the football game. You're not going to be thinking yourself, what the hell is going to happen next?
2: No,
0: you know what to expect. Yeah. And even with Anthony Richardson, although it would have been a fun reclamation project, there would have been moments of like, oh my God, what was that? Right? There just would have been.
2: Yeah.
0: We've seen him play in the NFL as a rookie, and it was like, oh, that throw, or he's putting his body on the line. You're going to get somebody smart that's going to manage the game. And if you do, this was the whole thing last year, right? the first 3 weeks of the season, it felt as if the Packers, with Micah Parsons, were going to be able to play sort of in a, well, if we're up 13-3, we can punt and we can trust our defense to win the game. Now, if they take another step as a defense, in a game where Tyrod Taylor may be in for Jordan Love, if he gets dinged up in one, two, or three games like we saw last year, he doesn't have to be a hero. If he trusts Matt LaFleur, like, and if you trust Matt LaFleur, like Kyle does.
1: I sure do.
0: To make Tyrod Taylor someone who's serviceable, that's all you're looking for, because the rest of the team around you should be better. It should be, on paper, better if they are healthier in the more key spots on this team.
2: Yeah, nobody should be complaining. Listen, I know I said Desmond Ridder, I was happy with him. Yeah, I was going to be happy with Desmond Ridder. I would have been happy with Anthony Richardson. But I do believe this Tyrod Taylor backup situation is probably the best case scenario overall for this team, because you have a guy that's been there, done that. He's been there as a starter, but he's been there in a position where he's been the backup and he's filled the role and he's done a good job at doing it. You don't last as long in the NFL if you don't have a tremendous reputation about what you can do in the locker room, but more importantly, how you can execute on the field. So again, I think this was a great move by the Packers, but so unusual. And I just don't,
0: what's unusual?
2: The moves the Packers have made, like this one out of
0: It's unusual because it's
2: No.
0: Goody acting outside of his normal self over the last 3 years.
2: I can't recall the last time the Green Bay Packers legitimately got like a veteran backup quarterback that they actually signed to be
0: I mean, if you think about your career as a Packer fan or your lifespan as a Packer fan, Favre didn't miss games.
2: No, but a lot of the backup quarterbacks that he had, whether it was Doug Peterson, whether it was Mark Brunell, whether it was Aaron Brooks, like a lot of these guys were dudes that they drafted and they had behind him. It's not like the Packers said, oh, let me go sign this veteran to bring him in there. Like, I'm sure they may have done it once way back when, but during Aaron Rodgers' time, I don't remember any time that they signed some 30-year-old backup quarterback to back up Aaron Rodgers just in case he went down. And so that's why this is very, very different. And I cannot wait till Goody gets to a podium again.
0: It was a lot scarier when Rodgers did go out, because there were years where he did go out and we're watching DeShone Kizer and Brett Huntley.
2: And Seneca Wallace. Like there were some moments in there where the Packers still found a way to get by or try to get by.
1: Remember when they tried to sign Vince Young? He was probably in his 30s.
2: I think they did sign Vince Young. He played for the preseason.
1: He didn't make the roster, though, yeah. Seneca Wallace was older when he was here, but that was when he was hurt, right? Didn't they acquire him after he got injured?
2: That was
1: the Tolzien season, too.
2: And so a lot of times these guys are going to be guys that the Green Bay Packers have drafted. So
0: the goal is to never see him play. Ideal scenario is that we never see Tyrod Taylor on the field for the Green Bay Packers.
2: Yeah, I mean, that's the hope, but it's good to know. It does feel good to know that we have a guy that can go in there and you don't feel like he's going to lose you a game. You feel like he's not going to be, put an L up there, and that's important.
0: Oh, man, is it weird, though, that I think now Malik Willis spoiled Green Bay Packers fans? Because let's not forget here. Malik Willis balled out last year.
2: Yeah, he did.
0: He came in the Bears game after Jordan Love got concussed and was awesome. And although the storyline in week 17 was how much Derrick Henry ran all over the defense, Malik Willis was magnificent.
2: He was.
0: He was awesome.
2: He really was. And you can't expect backup quarterback to be like that.
0: But I'm just saying, now I feel like maybe there might be too high of an expectation for a backup quarterback.
2: No, I think Packers fans need to understand that the job, especially now with Tyrod Taylor. Tyrod Taylor is not going to become some superstar at this point. He's not going to get some guy that, he's going to be here a year or two and all of a sudden he's going to get some big contract. No, this is the end of the line for him. He is a career backup quarterback for the most part, and he's going to be a backup quarterback for the Packers now or for whoever else now.
0: Well, he's got a better chance to end his career on a good side of things, as he the last 4 years was with the Giants, the Jets, and the Jets.
2: I'm interested. Again, I want to hear from him on why he wanted to sign here. Like, what made him want to come? I'm sure
0: it'll probably be another 3 months before we hear from him, just like it was with Jonathan Gannon.
2: It won't be June. So all Jason has to do for us is to go ahead and put a mic in his face.
0: Oh, when Jason joins us on Thursday, are you going to
2: say,
0: can you ask him why he wanted to be the backup in Green Bay?
2: Yeah, because I think that for me, it's about, because we all do this pontificating and trying to guess, are the Packers this or the Packers that? Well, one thing about the guys in the NFL, they have a pretty good pulse and feel around what the expectation is for a team. And so I think a guy like Tyrod Taylor probably had different options where he maybe could have went to a place where maybe there's a younger quarterback who things may not go the certain way the young quarterback thinks early, or maybe he starts right away or something like that. But I think he chose Green Bay for a reason. He chose Green Bay because he said, I may get one or two starts, but I get a chance to compete for a championship. And that should make Green Bay Packers fans excited that a lot of people around the league believe that this team is one of the few teams that actually have a legitimate shot to win a Super Bowl.
0: I think that's a good point because, again, when you've played the last 4 years in New York, and I don't care if it's the Jets or the Giants, there's no success. And to hear from somebody who's been in the league 15 years, come to a place, he spent the majority of his time in the AFC. Baltimore, Buffalo, Houston, LA, New York. And the Giants are obviously NFC. But other than that, he's basically been in the AFC his entire career. So the perspective of going up against all the quarterbacks in the AFC that he's had to go against,
2: yeah,
0: coming to Green Bay and sharing as to why he wants to be here, maybe he'll pull the Jonathan Gannon and just say, it's the Green Bay Packers, it's great, but I don't know. I feel like maybe we'll get more out of him than Jonathan Gannon, who, by the way, I still can't get over how much Jason and Tausch were down on the Jonathan Gannon press conference.
2: I tried to push back a little bit with it because I actually came away listening to Jonathan Gannon saying, okay, this guy knows his stuff.
0: Yeah.
2: And then knowing that he, you know.
0: I'm not saying he's God's gift, but like I don't know. I felt confidence listening to him.
2: He wasn't bad at all.
0: I think Tausch might have been tainted by Jason.
2: I won't go there. I'll let you say that. But I was going to say tainted by maybe Jeff Hafley energy. And I think Jeff Hafley had a great energy about him. But I thought JG, I see why he became a head coach, because he had a poise and an intelligence about him. And he still had a little bit of excitement about him that made you feel like, dude, this dude knows exactly what he's doing. That's why I'm telling you, y'all got to listen to Steno. Steno was not good. not impressed.
0: You have not been able to let go of the fact that you listen to Adam Senevich.
2: Why are you?
0: We've heard from Senevich. Every time he's opened his mouth, nothing good has happened.
2: No, but this was a full 15-minute press conference where people were asking about the state of things that happened in the offseason, what he thinks. Like, a lot of times, like, okay, so he didn't create a picture and a vision in people's minds of, this is what I want the offense to look like, right? He wasn't talking about, yeah, I can't wait for us to be able to utilize and release Matthew Golden in all these different ways that we can. And, you know, we're just, you know, going and grinding and playbook. And maybe he is doing this behind the scenes. But I didn't walk away thinking that this is the guy. But he also doesn't call plays. That's Matt LaFleur's job.
0: Yeah, what does an offensive coordinator do that doesn't call the plays?
2: I'm sure he helps with game plans. He helps with scouting, self-scouting. He helps look at what other defenses are doing across the NFL. Like, there's a lot of things that he's doing.
0: I'm more so saying, when you've been doing this for as long as he has, not calling plays, from offensive line coach to offensive coordinator, kind of, I don't know. I feel like this is on you for expecting you were going to get more for someone who clearly isn't getting opportunities to look at a lot of jobs. Yeah. So why would he impress you?
2: I don't know.
0: After he's been here this long, it's just a weird thing for me.
2: I think Matt LaFleur is going to regret not promoting Sean Mannion to the offensive coordinator.
0: Would Sean Mannion have taken that when he could call plays where he's going?
2: Yeah, that's true. But I mean, I feel like you have to be able to recognize what is best for the team. And loyalty is something that is so important to me. But at the end of the day, loyalty can get you fired. Because loyalty may not win you a championship. It is about winning championships. It's about results inside the NFL. And if the Packers don't get the results they need over the next 2 to 3 seasons, Matt LaFleur would not be the coach here anymore. You got to put the best people and best staff around you. I think Cam Acord is going to be a phenomenal hire. I think Jonathan Gannon is going to be a phenomenal hire. I do. And I just want Matt LaFleur to build the team.
0: You're just saying that.
2: No.
0: Because it's new blood.
2: No, I'm not saying because it's new blood. It could just be them talking. But I'm using the past experience where Cam Acord was around Bill Belichick, right? You got to learn something from that guy. Jonathan Gannon coached in the Super Bowl. Like, you got to learn something from how he developed from being a defensive back coach to becoming a defensive coordinator to coaching in a Super Bowl and getting the best out of some of these guys. Like, there is some level of experience there. Steno doesn't come with that same resume.
0: Ben Bruss, Kyle Wallace, Alex Stroph. I really hope this doesn't happen. Sources close to the program say there's a lot of rain heading towards the St. Louis area, and I want to see the Brewers play tonight.
2: I have an event tonight, so I wouldn't be mad about it. Doubleheader, baby. Doubleheader me. That means tomorrow during the show we get to have Brewers baseball. Brewers!
0: Nobody's killed a bit more than you, Kyle. Stroph, we used to have something special.
2: I don't even do it no more because I'm not even Brewers fan.
0: No, it's because you ruined it.
2: Stroph, he's sitting here talking about, Tausch, can you help me? I I feel so nervous about the Brewers and them losing.
0: I don't know.
2: You 2 weeks ago, you said, I don't know. All this losing is making me not feel confident. They're going to be okay. They're going to be okay. You saw Jackson yesterday.
0: I sure did.
2: They're going to be okay. They gonna, listen, we're going to get it together.
0: Four balls over 100 miles per hour exit velocity.
2: Listen.
0: 4 for 4.
2: Jackson going to get it going. We're going to get Braun back to his...
0: Braun?
2: Oh, Yelly. We're going to get Yelich back.
0: Braun?
2: You know why I said that.
0: Next. So first, I need you to tell us about how you look outside your windows.
2: Oh, y'all know how I look outside my window. 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
0: Strofe went on a darkness retreat last night. 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
5: We've got an issue on the Hone Bridge heading southbound from the Lincoln Memorial Drive. The right lane is blocked with a broken down vehicle. Should be out of there pretty soon, though. Southbound 43 is going to be slowing down from Capitol Drive down through the Marquette down to the KK River crossing. Northbound's a little heavy from about Kilbourn up to North Avenue. And then southbound 41, heavy ride from the Milwaukee Waukesha County line down to Capitol Drive. And checking the TMJ4 Storm Team forecast tonight. Clearing, patchy frost inland with a low of 39. Tomorrow, mostly sunny, a high of 53. From the WTMJ Traffic Center, I'm Debbie Lazaga on 94.5 ESPN.
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5: 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Come and go from a recliner. You get back to the version of you that doesn't map out that route based off of how it's easy to get around. The longer that inflammation sits, the more damage it does. So this isn't I gotta get around to it. It's I really gotta do this now. And the first step doesn't cost a thing. 414-240-2298. That's 414-240-2298. That's calling 414-240-2298. Ben Brust, Kyle Wallace, Alex Strofe running the show. You can get us on the Carbos Talk and text line 800-990-3776. If you missed it, Strofe was a hero over the weekend, helping save a man's life. Received a heroism certificate from the mayor's office today. Bravo to our guy.
7: Bravo.
5: And he went solo bolo yesterday.
8: Oh, yeah.
7: Dolo.
8: Yeah,
5: with a D. I call it solo bolo.
7: Well, that's not right.
5: Wrong.
8: Solo
5: you guys.
8: Bolo.
5: So take us through your journey, Strofe.
6: Yes. So I had two tickets to a concert last night at Turner Hall. Saw a band called RC Drive, who were very good, very fun show. And I was going with a friend of mine. And he texted me at, I want to say about 6. The doors open at 7. The show was at 8. He texted me about an hour before the doors opened and said he had a family emergency. So, like, no harm, no foul. I get it. Go take care of what you got to take care of. I have the tickets. I'm still going to go. So I texted my fiance. I was like, hey, this happened. Do you want to come with me? And she said, sorry. Like, I knew you were going to the show. I told my work I could work late. So I'm supposed to work till, like, well after the show starts. I said, okay, no worries. I texted another one of my buddies who I know likes this type of music. And I said, hey, sorry, it's super last minute. But like, I have these tickets to the show. Do you want to join me if you're free tonight? And he said, nah, sorry, me and my fiance have a meeting with

0: our wedding photographer.
1: Mm.
0: And we're not meeting till 8, so like we wouldn't be done. And I said, all good. I texted one of my other buddies, and he said, sorry, man, out of town for
2: work. All right, now you're lying. You don't have this many friends. Get to the next part.
0: Well, that was it. That was the end of my list. I texted my fiance and two friends, and that was it.
1: How many these friends that you claim to have? Oh, I hope you don't get the same reaction when you ask them to be in your wedding, part of your groomsmen.
2: I can't do it. I got to be in the wedding.
0: One of them will be in my wedding, for sure. The other, maybe. I don't know yet.

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1: Good Karma Brands.
2: Only the guy I was supposed to go with initially.
1: Oh, really?
2: Yeah.
1: You didn't text anybody who you work with?
2: Well, I did once I was in the venue. I'll get to that. So, because I felt really bad only using this one ticket. So, anyway, so I was like, all right, I'm going to go solo. And so I walked over to the venue. I made dinner. I walked over to the venue.
3: Of course you made dinner.
2: I did. I made it some brats. I'll get to that also in a moment.
3: Oh, my gosh.
2: It's all part of my darkness retreat. It was wonderful. You guys, I don't know if I've ever explained my love of brats to you before.
1: Yeah, I just want to hear this story about how none of your quote-unquote friends that you rave about could come yesterday. Well,
2: it was last minute.
1: Yeah, well, you know. Yeah, I mean, real
3: OGs make it work.
2: Notice how I didn't text either of you.
1: Yeah, okay, it would have been a no. But Ben did ask you to do something last minute one time, and you cleared your schedule to go, didn't you?
2: I don't know what he's referring to.
1: Y'all didn't go somewhere together?
3: Oh, I think I teased him with courtside seats instead of doing a workout.
1: Yeah, he was going to go. That's right. He was ready to skip the workout.
2: Who would turn down courtside seats? It's a little different than a Monday night concert. Anyway, so I get there. I get myself a beverage. The opener had just finished when I walked in, so the main band was getting ready. So there's probably like 30 minutes of waiting time. So I took a little lap around Turner Hall.
3: 30-minute lap?
2: No, it was a quick lap. It was like a 2-minute lap. It's Turner Hall. And then I kind of just posted up in the back, and I was, you know, just sipping my beer, just hanging out, checking out the trivia that they're showing on the side. I was all silent, and you know, I was just taking it all in. Self-reflection.
3: This is sounding really sad.
1: I'm
3: not on the loser camp. I don't mind doing it. I eat alone sometimes.
1: Sure, I love eating alone.
2: Movies by yourself. This is the third concert I've been to by myself. So not the first time I've done this.
1: Friends canceled on you last time, those times too?
2: No, both times I just bought myself a ticket on the day of the show and I didn't ask anybody, I just went.
1: Okay.
2: I'm comfortable in my own skin to go to a concert alone. It's a good place to go to.
1: Think this whole thing.
2: But I've been in a funk recently. Like, maybe you guys have been able to tell. Like, I don't know. I've been a little down in the dumps. So I was like, you know, this actually might be good for me. I can have a moment of self-reflection. I can go do something I enjoy. I can have a couple pops. I can go see the city. It's a beautiful day out. So I went to the show. I watched the whole show. I didn't say a word other than when I ordered drinks because I didn't really know the band. I wasn't singing along.
3: I'll buy that for a second.
2: I didn't talk at all. I watched
3: the
2: show.
3: That's the part I don't buy.
2: Other than like, woo, when I was cheering.
3: Were you sitting by anyone?
2: Well, it's a standing venue. I was standing by some people, but I didn't talk to them. They were like on dates. They all were with people.
1: Oh.
2: I was one of like maybe, I think I noticed like 5 guys that were also there alone.
1: Damn, that's a lot.
3: You guys should have like gathered together at intermission and been like, hey, what brings you here?
2: Well, there was no intermission other than like the quick break between the show and then they did a long encore. They did like 4 songs.
1: When you go to a concert by yourself, are you looking for other people who are there by themselves? I don't really notice other people.
2: Well, like I try not
3: to have plenty of time to look around.
2: I try not to go on my phone so like I can pick out the people who like sometimes I'm in my head. I'm like, oh, first date. Like they're too awkward. Oh, that's the couple that's going to dance. So I'm going to stay away from them. Which I did pick out correctly, nicely done by me. So things like that. And then after that, I went to a local establishment. I sat at the bar. I had 2 more drinks. And I was, by myself.
1: I thought I was the one they call slosh. This guy, it's on a Monday night.
3: Yeah, but again,
2: I had 4 beers over the course of 4 hours.
3: He's more seasoned than you.
1: That's a lot of drinking on a Monday.
3: It's fine. He's more seasoned than you.
1: I'm just, okay.
2: So anyway, I had this night of self-reflection. I had this night of like doing things I like, and I feel totally rejuvenated and better. Like I feel like I'm totally out of my funk. It was like, I felt like Aaron Rodgers on his darkness retreat.
1: That's great.
2: And it was great. So yes, go ahead.
1: I didn't know you were in a funk. I know you were in a funk, but I guess my biggest thing is this does not help you with this whole I have friends thing, because you claim you have friends, but I've never met them. I've never seen them. I've never seen photos.
2: I've never met your friends. I've never claimed you don't have friends.
1: No. But you know, I have friends. Like you've seen photos.
2: Yeah,
1: of
2: I just take you at your word.
1: You see me. You see my social stories. I have friends. Like you heard me talk about my bachelor party. We're going pretty deep. We're going 15 deep. Like I have friends.
2: I'm happy for you, I guess. I love you, but
1: who were you going with? Somebody who the first person you were going with, was it a friend or was it a coworker?
2: That was a coworker.
1: Okay.
3: Chef Ed just said he would have went with you.
2: Sorry, Chef Ed. You weren't on the quick dial list. My apologies. The initial person was a coworker.
1: Uh-huh.
2: Then I asked 3 more people. I guess my fiance does work here.
1: Yeah, she does.
2: You could

0: qualify her as one. But
1: what did you self-reflect on?
0: Just like trajectory of life, some of the decision-making, career, all of the above.
2: Oh, wow.
0: The things people self-reflect on.
2: Oh, wow.
1: I typically don't do that at concerts.
2: You are in a funk. You are in a funk.
0: Well, I didn't do it during the concert. The concert I was like taking it, I was like, okay, what does this band sound like? And I came up with five bands that they kind of sound like. And if you blended them all together, so I was doing that.
3: You're in a funk.
2: You know what?
0: No, I think I'm out of it.
2: Strofe, I feel great.
3: The next 3 days, I think you need to leave him alone.
2: Yeah, I come into each segment trying to figure out how do I want to approach it. And I was going to say, boy, this kid doesn't have friends, which still could be true. But you are in a funk. This is real. This is not a bit. This was a therapy session. You just took 10 minutes from the KB clan.
0: You asked me about it.
2: You just took that time to have a therapy session, which I'm okay with.
3: No, like, again, you can't do that and not expect me to now, like, I want people to get to help. Like, this
0: help
3: is,
0: what?
3: Like, I want people to call in and like, you know.
0: I'm good, man.
2: Tell us why.
0: I'm a hero.
2: Tell us why you love Strofe. Well, we thought that.
3: Wait a minute.
2: He was a hero, but he was still in a funk. Yeah, so that doesn't go together. So it doesn't seem like music anymore. I'm a hero, but I was in a funk.
0: I'm out of my funk. Last night, I got a lot of answers.
2: Something stinks here. Saving a life didn't get you out of a funk.
0: No, but it made me reflect in that moment. I was like, well, it could be worse.
3: This person had a near-death experience. So I've really got to rethink my life.
0: Yeah, but no, I mean, like, I self-reflection, thinking about plans, thinking about everything you think of when you're in self-reflection. It was really eye-opening and wonderful for me. And I didn't talk all night except when I was ordering drinks. It was a new experience for me. Because I usually, as you guys know, I'm a yapper. Yeah, I like to talk.
3: Yeah. I'm worried about this whole...
2: No, he's out of his funk. This is good.
0: I feel great.
2: You believe him? Listen. I'm not a therapist, so I got to take this kid at his word.
0: Well, Ben, I hate to take away from your time, but do you recall back when Aaron Rodgers went in his darkness retreat?
2: Oh, yeah.
3: How could I forget?
0: And you interviewed Scott Berman.
3: Oh, my God.
0: Who talked about what you can experience on a darkness retreat. Do you recall this?
3: A blast from the past.
0: Take a listen to what Scott Berman had to say about what people can experience in darkness retreats.
3: You didn't go on a darkness retreat.
0: This is my version of it. It was my own therapy for self-reflection.
2: He gets to call whatever he wants. He went on a darkness retreat.
0: This was my version of a darkness retreat. It was my own self-reflection journey as I figured out the next steps in my life. Here's what Scott Berman had to say years ago with you, Benny.
4: Yeah, I'd say most of us, the things that we choose to do are, we're just products of our culture. So, like, what would happen if we began to truly think for ourselves and the things that we do weren't necessarily because our culture told us that we have to do them or we're supposed to do them.
0: So you guys are telling me, oh, you're a loser for going to a concert by yourself.
3: Whoa. That was him.
0: He is telling me I'm a loser for going to a concert by myself.
2: No. Wait a minute. You're a loser because you have no friends.
0: Which is untrue, but that's fine. I enjoyed this experience because I got to self-reflect. I got to think about me. I got to spend me time doing things that I wanted to do.
3: Oh, you just spent some me time?
0: Yeah, it's just me time.
2: Why were you so thirsty to find somebody to go with you?
0: I wasn't that thirsty. I just hated to have a ticket go on you.
2: Nah, you didn't pay for the ticket.
0: Somebody
2: had to cancel. It would have been fine.
0: I know, but if somebody was bored on a Monday night, just here's an offer.
3: Are you worried about Strofe? 800-990-3776. Carbless Talk and Text Line. 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That is a way to win Mother's Day. Are you worried about Strofe? Next.

0: we've got southbound 41 backing up quite a bit from just before Good Hope Road all the way down to Capitol Drive. On the northbound side, we got backups from Mayfair Road all the way up past Silver Spring, almost to Appleton Avenue. We've also got delays on the bypass heading southbound out of the Zoo Interchange down past Greenfield Avenue, back on the brakes from Oklahoma Avenue down and around the Hale Interchange, pretty much all the way to 60th Street. And westbound 894, very heavy out of the Mitchell Interchange past Loomis. 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And checking the TMJ4 Storm Team forecast. Tonight, clearing, patchy frost inland with a low of 39. Tomorrow, mostly sunny, a high of 53. 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
8: Oh, no.
7: Who's leading the Brewers in home runs?
8: On the team this year?
7: Mm-hmm.
8: Jake Bowers?
7: Gary Sanchez.
8: Oh, what does he have, five?
7: Five.
8: Yeah.
9: El Kraken!
8: Why is it sad?
7: Because the Cardinals have Jordan Walker with 10. You know,
8: Murph is excited to get a little bit more of the slugging back.
7: It's just like Murakama for the White Sox has got 14. He's tied with Judge.
8: We could have had him.
7: I know. Again, I love everyone in the farm system. I want some. Some more fun baseball. It's just like, although the record is 18-16.
8: Fun. This hasn't been fun.
7: No, it hasn't. The biggest highlight of the year for me for the Brewers has been watching the three bunt game.
8: Bro.
7: The bunt.
8: The pitching, like the young pitching staff that we have has been pretty good. Like
7: Kyle Harrison has probably been the most enjoyable thing.
8: You don't like Miz?
7: We already like knew what Miz was going to be.
8: No, I mean that's
7: but
8: part
7: he's
8: of
7: still,
8: the fun.
7: Part of the fun is yes that I want to see him not have that one inning each game where he blows up.
8: Yeah, I mean he's still young.
7: I know
8: this is his first season starting.
7: So that's what I'm saying.
8: The season with the Brewers as a starter
7: is to be expected. Again, I'm just looking for things that are different and new that are exciting. What do you have?
8: Are you saying that the Milwaukee Brewers aren't doing it for you by just I've been playing decent baseball now, but just watching the Brewers isn't enough for you?
7: It is enough for me, but
8: you say you need more. You feel like you have a... I am happy. Your wife
7: Zerpa,
8: must be...
7: Zerpa to end of the year.
8: Poor Zerpa.
7: So the back end of the bullpen after all the McGill and Abner stuff.
8: Yeah.
7: It's just like, I don't know. I just been a little frustrated.
8: It's May 5th.
7: I get it. It's okay to have a feeling. I'm pulling Kyle Walls. I have the right to change my feelings and emotions. And the problem is I get too invested in all 162. So I have a bad job of going macro. I go too micro. I go too game by game, which is on me. So I'll take the ownership of that. Again, they're going to be just fine. I know that. But when I see Sproat back out there tonight, am I supposed to be excited about that? Other than all right, we get to watch Jackson Churio after his 4-for-4 game.
8: The excitement should be letting Sproat work it all out, get it all figured out, May.
7: I just hate that after being back to back to back NL Central champs, the way it operates. And I get it. I'm just saying I don't love it. The fact that early in the season, you got to work stuff out.
8: Dude, we had to work stuff out last year.
7: That's what I'm saying. I hate that. This team went to the NLCS, and you're just having to work stuff out. I'm saying I get it. It just can be frustrating at times.
8: So for me, the way I look at it is I'm excited for a guy like Brandon Sproat to continue to try to figure it out. Because if he figures it out now, and all of a sudden he finds his groove at some point during
7: I hate that Quinn
8: July.
7: Priester's got a nerve injury. I hate that Woody's got a nerve injury. $20 million to get hurt after 23 surgery and a lat strain last year and just getting older.
8: He is getting older. Yeah, that's
7: I hate that McGill and Uribe haven't been what they were last year.
8: Not even close. So no, things, it's ups and downs.
7: If we get to
8: August and we still have these same ups and downs, then that means you're looking at a team that's only going to win about 82 games.
7: If we're being honest with ourselves, we're all very excited for Vaughn and Churio to come back for obvious reasons, but Yelich is out and he was having a pretty good season before he got hurt.
8: Yeah.
7: And so it's just been one thing after another of getting up, getting down.
8: The hope is that you go through it now, right? That's the ultimate hope.
7: I agree, and I'm thanking God that's 162 game season. I'm just saying I'm living and dying a little too much right now with every pitch. And I need a backup.
8: Don't live and die with every pitch. Just enjoy the moment for now. There's no reason to stress in May. Don't stress in May. You start stressing in August. That's one thing. After we get to the trade deadline, then teams are trying to figure out where they're at, whether or not you're making a run for something, or whether or not you're buyers or sellers. Once you get to July and August, that's when things start heating up. What do people always talk about? What your record post All Star break? The Brewers last year post All Star break were fantastic.
7: I know it's early. I know it's not even the end of May,
9: And this is around the time that Jesse Nelson said that they should think about getting rid of Pat Murphy.
8: Oh my gosh, I am not even exemplifying Jesse Nelson energy with your nervousness.
9: I am not even close to that. What I am judging them on is the scale of they went to the NLCS last year. And when you get a taste of something like that, expectations naturally just heighten because you want to get a taste of that again.
8: So are you saying NLCS or are you saying World Series? What are you saying for this team?
9: We all said that it would, if the season were the exact same as last year, it would probably be viewed as a success.
8: Yeah, 100%.
9: At this pace, I don't have confidence they're an NLCS team.
8: Boy, I tell you, well, last year you didn't have confidence you're going to be NLCS team.
9: But I'm also looking at the Braves who have come back into the form that they have been. The Dodgers are in a they're not playing well, but they're still low. For them, it doesn't matter because of their proven track record of winning World Series
8: games.
9: Just get to
8: the playoffs.
9: I agree. But I think they can fix the bullpen at the deadline. There's so many things that can happen. I'm just being vulnerable and honest that I'm not as comfy and as cozy as I want to be.
8: Yeah, that's okay. That's okay.
9: That's all I'm saying. I'm just, I need to enjoy it a little more, and that's on me.
8: Please enjoy the ride. It's only May.
9: It's on me. It's on me. Maybe Homer will join us. I know he's here.
8: I don't know. Homer.
9: He dipped.
8: He did dip. I love how we have a
9: Jesse
8: open door
9: Nelson is
8: for
9: a clown.
8: I agree on that. Strofe, you okay?
10: First of all, why you guys all got to put Jesse Nelson on the air? His voice is so annoying.
8: She hasn't called because you banned her.
9: I did. Well, actually, it's a rule.
11: It's a rule. She swore. It's a 1-week suspension.
9: 1-week suspension.
8: Dang.
9: Dirty D, text me if you're alive. Next.
8: She's fine.
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3: 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One more time, 414-240-2298. Kyle and Bruss with Strofer on the show. To my left is Homer. He has a nickname for Jonathan Gannon. Come on down.
4: 29%.
5: Why are you calling him 29%?
4: That was his winning percentage as head coach.
5: Why are we focusing on that? He's not the head coach. Why are we focusing on a negative?
4: We'll get the winning percentage that it was a coordinator.
5: Why don't you call him Super Bowl loser?
4: You can't do that if you want.
5: I don't like the negativity.
4: Why? Because it's accurate?
5: No, it's accurate, but he's not the head coach.
4: I didn't say he was the head coach.
5: But you're just so why are you using 29%?
3: Why is it relevant?
4: Because it's part of his
3: history. Is it the most relevant thing that needs to be said about
4: him? It's the part that nobody mentions, and it must be mentioned.
5: Why must it be mentioned? Why does it matter what Robert Saleh is as a head coach and coordinator?
4: Okay, you know, how good do you think he is as a coordinator if he sucked as a head coach?
5: Robert Saleh just got another job, and he sucked as a head coach.
4: Okay, all right.
5: Vance Joseph, he sucked as a head coach, but he's a hell of a coach.
4: Brian Forlez got fired. Now we're talking.
5: So why does it matter? Why does it matter? He's not our head coach.
4: Now you're saying it doesn't matter. You brought some good examples, but you got to address it. Yes.
5: No, we
3: Being
5: don't.
3: Being a
5: we
3: head coach is more important. It's been addressed and it's now done. We don't have to
4: no,
3: say.
4: No, it's not addressed. I want to see those and others as well.
5: Wait, why does it matter how good somebody was with a head coach? They got the head coaching position because they were good enough as a coordinator to get it.
4: That's
5: the whole point.
4: All right. Dude's a good vice president. How was he as a president? Oh, that doesn't matter. He's vice president.
5: That's very different. Vice president.
4: No, it isn't.
5: You get elected versus actually having a performance.
4: As the head coach, are you not in charge of defense too?
5: I don't know how they did it.
4: What do you mean how you did it?
5: I don't know how they did
4: it. How can you say that?
3: Come on.
4: You're in charge of Arizona.
3: Arizona was not a great drafting franchise.
4: His quarterback sucked. He did well. They were bad the first year. He did great the second year, and they sucked the third.
5: Their quarterback situation was terrible last year.
4: Right. So he's in charge of the whole team, right?
5: And he is in charge of the whole team, but now he's in charge of the defense.
4: So when
5: he's been in charge of a defense, has he performed at a good level, high level?
4: He did with Philly, yes.
5: That's the only place he's been a defensive coordinator.
4: He was a coach a lot of other places.
5: He was a coach Indianapolis before he got there.
4: Was he a coordinator?
5: He was a DB. He was a DB coach, and then he got put up.
3: Homer, you find something and you brand it.
5: He does.
4: No, I don't, Brandon. Oh, I get upset 29%. When people live out. People leave out the stuff they don't want to mention.
5: What? But he's not a head coach.
3: I just don't see that's a more important job than a defensive coordinator.
4: So I fail to see the relevancy. He's not a good manager, but he'd be a good plumber. So it'd be good sweeping the floor.
3: So Homer is using 29% of his brain right now, Andy, in the 262.
4: That's what it was.
5: So wait, Josh McDaniel, terrible head coach, so I would never hire him as offensive coordinator.
4: No, I didn't say I didn't hire him. That's not what I did. I say not hire him.
3: I got this, Josh McDaniel.
5: Let's call by his win percentage, not his ring, not the rings he's won as an offensive coordinator.
4: Again, factor
5: not the Super Bowls he's played.
4: I just want it to be a part of the equation.
5: No, I mean, so you...
4: You don't want to even bring it up.
3: We got to call Josh McDaniel's 37%.
5: 37%.
3: Despite being one of the best offensive coordinators in the league.
4: Okay, this is even worse. This is even worse. But yes, okay, let's look at that. Yes, look at it.
6: I just, at Homer.
3: Damn, with the Broncos, he was 39, and the Raiders, he was 36.
5: Would you? 20. So, Homer, would you
3: now,
5: not hire?
3: I know you bring this up, and I still think it's irrelevant. It is quite funny that 27 is, that's so low.
7: 29,
3: okay.
4: Yes, it's horrific.
3: It's not relevant, but it's a funny number.
4: You don't think it's important, but it's part of his resume.
5: No, I don't think
4: when you're deciding where to hire this guy as a defensive coordinator, you don't look and say, damn, 29% as a head coach. I got to get some explanation for that. You don't want to even explore it?
3: No, you can look into the way that the roster was built, the division they were in, the organization, the philosophy.
4: And who's most in charge for all of that? How they play?
5: I think the last coach that had a really good winning percentage down in Arizona was Bruce Arians decades ago now.
3: Yeah, Arizona, mammoth in the NFL.
5: So, Homer, you mean to tell me, if you say, I'm going to hire, you're only going to hire a defensive coordinator that has a good head coaching percentage? Because remember, there's a reason
4: why you've decided what I'm saying, and I haven't said any of those
5: things. He's available for a reason, Homer. Like, a lot of these guys who are good defensive coordinators, offensive coordinators, who are head coaches, they got fired because they weren't good at that job, but they were great at the other one.
4: Again, okay.
3: We'll hear more about 29. Jonathan Gannon coming up next with Homer.
8: We have a pretty hefty delay on southbound 43, starting from Capitol Drive all the way down through the Marquette. It stays kind of heavy all the way down towards the KK River. On the northbound side, we've got delays from the base of the high-rise bridge up and over and all the way up to North Avenue. Westbound 94, watch for backups from about 25th Street all the way to Holly Road, back on the brakes west of Highway 100 to the county line, and then from Calhoun to Brookfield Road. Eastbound is going to be slowing down from Highway F all the way past Barker Road, and then again heading through the zoo interchange and from 70th Street to 35th. And checking the TMJ4 Storm Team forecast. Tonight, clearing, patchy frost inland with a low of 39. Tomorrow, mostly sunny, a high of 53. 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

0: The best 60 minutes of your day, the Homer Hour. Today is the Jason Wilde. You will be the official Jason Wilde Yuengling Hotline. It'll be the Tim Van Voren Yuengling Hotline. And then your calls at 1-800-990-3776, the Carbless Talk and Text Line. Yes, I'm the bad guy because you need to know everything about Jonathan Gannon. 2 years a defensive coordinator with Philadelphia Eagles, 3 years head coach at Arizona. His winning percentage, 29%. Doesn't mean you don't hire him. It means that's all his resume. 29% 3 years is really bad. Like, really, really bad. So, will he be a good coordinator? We'll find out. Would I have hired him? Might have. But the first thing I'd ask him, what's the first question you would ask him if you were considering Jonathan Gannon? What the hell happened in Arizona? What do you mean? They were horrible when you got there. The next year you did much better. Then they were horrible the third year. He might say something good enough that I'd still want to hire him as coordinator. Because we know one thing for sure. Ain't nobody hiring him as head coach. I don't care how bad Arizona is. Nobody. His parents, if they're still alive, would not hire him as head coach if they owned a team. But as a coordinator, he did pretty good. So the Packers hired him. And the reason I bring it up is you can't talk about Jonathan Gannon without knowing. Historically horrible as a head coach in 3 years. Just as he was good as a defensive coordinator of the Philadelphia Eagles, and you're hiring him as a defensive coordinator. That's stuff that just amazes me. Like, we don't want to bring it up. No, you, as a head coach, you're in charge of everything. You're in charge of the offense. You're in charge of the defense. You're in charge of the special teams. So, I don't think it was a huge factor. It couldn't have been. If it's any factor at all, you're not going to hire him to do anything. Maybe to be a position coach. But 1-800-990-3776, the Carbless Talk and Text Line. Liz is more. The Brewers. Cheerio, yes, back his first day back. That's right. Fantastic. And I noticed the walk. For those who think that I have oversold the issue of his ability with plate discipline, I think Jeff Levering was on, what show was he on? Was he on the morning show? Can't remember. I think it was today, Jen. And just listen to him about, in terms of addressing his, the importance of plate discipline. So, That's the only thing that's preventing him from being a superstar player. And he drew a walk, and I don't know, just go look up Jeff Levering and hear what he has to say. And you'll go, damn, Homer's way ahead of the curve. He nailed this one. So that'll be what everybody privately in the Brewers is watching. His ability to take pitches, his ability to draw a certain number of walks. Very young, he can solve it, but that's what's could and most likely will prevent him from being a superstar. He's already a good player. It's a question of how good can you be when you don't draw, or you draw very, very, very, very, very few walks. Sugar free. You're on the Yuengling Sugar Free Hotline. How about that?
1: Yes, I like it. Yeah. I like it.
0: Yes.
1: But I don't like your intro today. Oh. I always, at 5 o'clock for the last, how many year and a half since you had your Homer Hour, Huey Lewis has started your show.
0: Doesn't anymore.
1: And I am very disappointed.
0: You got to move on. There are different rules. You can't use music. So if you listen to this show only because of Huey Lewis, I view that as a failure. But yeah, they're different rules
1: what
0: now.
1: What is you going on? There's a new rule?
0: Yes, you can't use music. It has to do with the fact that Everything we do now goes on YouTube. It's very popular, very successful. People like to look at me and see if I have my hairpiece on or hat. And in order to use it on YouTube as we wish, you can't use music that is copyrighted, has some license. So
1: is this new today?
0: I think it started May 1st. You just noticed it today.
1: May 1st.
0: Something.
1: Wow.
0: So you're going to have...
1: Did anybody clearly state it like you did today?
0: I don't know.
2: I feel like you have clearly stated. Sugar Free's lying to you. He hasn't been listening. This changed last Monday.
0: Okay,
2: This is show 7 right. With the new intro.
0: But I mean, that basically what I said is what's going on, right?
2: Yeah, you nailed it.
1: Okay. Last Monday.
0: Small like price
1: how many
0: to pay.
1: Days ago?
0: Which is more important? Listening or watching this show without Huey Lewis or thinking that, Gannon will be a good defensive coordinator, even though he historically sucked as a head coach.
1: It's hard. Really hard. All right, I'll move fast.
0: No, I mean, that's fine. I miss it, too. I miss Huey Lewis. It's very good, but, you know, life changes. I love the rotary phone. It's gone. You know?
1: I had a brain fart today. I had a brain fart today. I didn't even know who I was. They asked who was the caller. I'm like, who am I today? Wow.
0: No,
1: I'm sugar free. I couldn't even spit out sugar free.
0: Yeah.
1: Unbelievable.
0: Other things that I miss because I'm old. I thought the Pinto was a really nice car. I have to think of other stuff. Penny candy was great. That's gone. A nickel candy bar. You used to get a big candy bar for a nickel. That's gone. But yeah, you're going to have to, the success of YouTube. If we didn't do anything on YouTube, I think we probably could still play it. A, is that right?
2: That is correct.
0: Yeah. And we're not sugar free, even though it bothers you. We're not giving up YouTube. YouTube has become very, very popular. And I think the more people you get on YouTube, the more they give you money Right? Isn't that, I don't know.
2: I don't know that they give me and you money, but somebody gets some money.
0: Yeah, because then they have people advertise. I mean, it fascinates me because I watch YouTube all the time and various things, and I can't remember anything that I've actually observed in terms of advertisement, but I'm probably not a good person of that. So yes, Huey Lewis in the news is gone, and... whatever A wants to play is fine. I've never listened to a show in my life because of the music. I like it, don't like it, but if the key to a show is the music, then it's a bad show. So if you give up on the Homer Hour because of the music, that's the way it goes. You didn't really like the show that much anyway. And where and how A gets his stuff for the music, I don't know and I don't care. But if you'd like to assist him in some way, if you're an expert on what you can do, then go ahead. I think we still use Duke Tomato on the All-Star Frogs or Duke Tomato on the Power Trio. So they haven't come after us, or maybe he doesn't. His isn't covered. I don't know. Jason Wilde. Wonder what he'll say about 29%. Next.
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4: We have a pretty hefty delay on southbound 43, starting from Capitol Drive all the way down through the Marquette. It stays kind of heavy all the way down towards the KK River. On the northbound side, we've got delays from the base of the high-rise bridge up and over and all the way up to North Avenue. Westbound 94, watch for backups from about 25th Street all the way to Holly Road, back on the brakes west of Highway 100 to the county line, and then from Calhoun to Brookfield Road. Eastbound is going to be slowing down from Highway F all the way past Barker Road. And then again, heading through the zoo interchange and from 70th Street to 35th. And checking the TMJ4 Storm Team forecast. Tonight, clearing, patchy frost inland with a low of 39. Tomorrow, mostly sunny, a high of 53. 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

0: Jason Wilde, currently on assignment. Or is he available? I think he's currently on assignment. Arizona 2-2, and the quarterback got hurt last year. Oh. Jason Wilde on the Jason Wilde Yingling hotline is now available. Good afternoon, Jason.
1: What do you call me so early

0: for? You're never on time. That's part of your brand.
1: I don't know. Okay, everything's changed now. We have new music, and maybe I had to change. So I believe that in discussing Jonathan Gannon, you must mention 29%.
2: And what is that?
1: That's what his winning percentage as a head coach.
0: Well, he's not a head coach for the Packers.
1: Correctly. It's correct. He's not.
0: So who gives a damn what he was?
1: I think, I think you would assess, and you would do it easily with anybody else. That's something you would look at. Yes, he's not. He was a defensive coordinator 2 years in his career. 2 years.
0: Now that is something that we are on the same page on, because I feel like there is a level of praise and honor given to him that may be a little bit unwarranted at this juncture. Because, I mean, I don't think, that's sort of been a good question for yesterday, but I don't think he called the defense in Arizona either. I think his defensive coordinator, who stayed on with Matt LaFleur's brother, pretty sure he called the defense. And so I am very curious as to how this goes, because, you know, his first defense in Philly was mid.
1: 18th in points given up. His second one was 8th.
0: Yeah, and so the second one was good.
1: The next year they were 30th.
0: After he left, you mean?
1: Then second and then 5th. So,
0: yeah.
1: They've been outstanding the last couple of years.
0: They have been, but, you know, Vic Fangio. Like, look, he could be Vic Fangio, right? Vic Fangio obviously has been a lot of places, been a coordinator for a lot of years. But he had a head coaching opportunity in Denver, and it failed. It was bad. And that doesn't make you a bad coordinator. That just means that – and it doesn't even necessarily make you a bad head coach. Like, in fairness to Gannon, he was the coach in Arizona. And if Matt LaFleur's brother, Mike, can turn it around there, then God bless him, because – they obviously had some success there under Ken Wisenhunt when Kurt Warner was the quarterback. But by and large, they have been a disappointment.
1: By the way, Vic Fangio was 39% as head coach. And prior to being head coach, he had been a defensive coordinator for how many years? 100.
0: Yeah, a lot. Yeah, yes. No doubt. So, right. But again, I don't... What I'm saying is I don't think we know one way or the other just how, like, I don't think, let me be clear, I don't think Jonathan Gannon is bad.
1: I don't think he's bad either.
0: But I
1: He
0: I
1: was
0: don't
1: bad
0: know,
1: as a head coach, historically bad.
0: Right. But okay. I don't know if he's good as a coordinator. Yeah. I don't know if he's great. Like I think, you know, again, every person, every all people are different people. All teams are different teams, even for the same organization, the 25 Packers versus the 26 Packers, for instance. So I know we have to be careful about putting too much stock into these various things. At the same time, I think it's our responsibility to look at track records and say, just like we did with Joe Barry, Joe Barry had better talent and was with a better organization, and he had better results than what he had in Detroit and what he had in Washington, right? So, in fairness to him, his track record was not indicative of how good he did in Green Bay. But the bottom line is all these guys have track records, and they bear being looked at closely. And the weird thing about Gannon's is that he's got more years as a head coach than he has as a coordinator.
1: Yes. And now we're talking. Now we're talking. Yeah.
0: I felt like that's where I was building to all along, but
1: I thought so. That's why I brought it up. That now your discussion of, I mean, he is a huge unknown. Huge. This based on his resume. He's had one impressive year. Sucked as a head coach for 3 years. Was only a defensive coordinator for 2 years. And had one good year. And they appear to have done even better without him in a couple years. That's what the mood that I want to present. He could end up to being a good coach. He is not a gamble. He is a huge gamble. Or no, you might on. Say huge. Just you just say gamble.
0: We don't have a thorough enough picture.
1: Right. Isn't that a gamble when you're unknown? You hired a guy to be the defensive coordinator at a time when you believe you might be able to win the Super Bowl, and you have incredibly small knowledge as to what you can expect, right?
0: Right, but wouldn't it be a huge gamble if you hired a first-time coordinator who's never coordinated anything?
1: That would be a bigger gamble, yes.
0: Okay, then how much bigger does it get than huge gamble?
1: Unbelievable gamble.
0: Okay, all right. So I'm just
1: no,
0: saying.
1: No. Hold on. This is why I bring it up with you. I will change. Yeah. I will not use huge anymore. Huge is huge as Anderson said.
0: You need a
1: governor. Yes. No. I'm happy. That's why I bring it up with you. Huge is gone. Gamble is all I want as part of it. For people to understand that, yeah, given that he had been just a coordinator for only 2 years, and while he's not the head coach, as a head coach, he was historically horrible. How much does that factor in? I'm not sure, and nobody's sure. But
0: yeah, he's a bigger gamble than he has been presented as.
1: Yes, excellent. Yeah, that should be your story. Use that as the headline.
0: I already wrote about him. I got to write about something else.
1: All right. Today. So what did you write about him? I'm more than interested.
0: I wrote about his, I don't have a scheme spiel, I mean, it's cute and it's fun.
1: It's crap.
0: It's different. I'm not going to go so far.
1: I'm going to go totally that with crap. You follow coaches. Every coach has an idea. They have scheme or whatever.
0: He's got concepts. And he's got
1: that he believes in the most,
0: and he's got preferences.
1: Yes.
0: Yeah, he's got all. No one is suggesting that he doesn't. What I'm saying
1: is he tried
0: that,
1: to.
0: No, he knew. He knows what he's doing.
1: Okay.
0: And the way I asked the question, I think Strofe would vouch. Like I'm in on the joke too. Like, what? There's a reason why he said that for the shock factor, and there's a reason why. Yeah, in the interview with Sirianni, no doubt. And then my favorite part is then he went back to the well and did it with LaFleur and used it again, which, hey, if it works, it works. But the bottom line is yes, of course, he has concepts he likes. And
1: you're going to tell me what they are.
0: Yeah, like he likes to play more zone coverage. He likes to play three safeties. He likes to diversify how he uses his edges, whether they're hand in the dirt or standing up. He uses a five-man front sometimes.
1: Yeah, Brian Bulaga emphasized the five-down, the jam front. He believes that's something he believes in.
0: And what did Bulaga say he thinks that is? Does he think it's a good thing?
1: No, he just wanted to say, that some people believe in that. And that what they tried to do offensively was gash down the middle. My premise was, he says that he doesn't have a scheme. And I said, that's the biggest bunch of crap ever. All coaches have something they believe in, whatever
0: Again,
1: they want to call it.
0: I would say, having done this as long as you have, which is even longer than I have, it is definitely not the biggest bunch of crap ever that we've gotten.
1: That's true. Okay, slight over exaggeration. It's crap. It's not the biggest ever. It's just crap.
0: Again,
1: because we all try to figure out every coach, every coordinator you followed, you could tell him what he likes to do or what he believes in. And he's not going to adjust that based on the talent he has. He'll adjust it a little bit, but they're going to adjust to him. That's exactly what Bulaga said. You could listen to his. Coaches make the players adjust to what they believe in, not the other way around, as he tried to sell it.
0: No, that's not what Gannon does. He adjusts to them, not
1: the
0: other way
1: around. And that's crap, too, because it doesn't happen.
0: The biggest.
1: No, it's not biggest. You've helped me tone down. It's just a gamble, and it's just crap. And I said, don't just leave it at that. No, it's what I call double down. You don't, a demented moron. It wasn't necessary. Moron was good enough. So, yes.
0: Sufficient. Yeah, exactly. There
1: gamble
0: you go.
1: Is good enough. Gamble is good
0: enough. You and the commissioner.
1: Yep.
0: Yeah.
1: Gamble is good enough. And but like you could name any offense. Like, all right, Mike Holmgren. Did he adjust to the talent or did the talent adjust to him?
0: No, but that's a different era.
1: Okay, all right, let's get a current era. I would say so this. Like, I would say LaFleur. They adjust to him.
0: No. I disagree.
1: Okay.
0: Look, he adjusted how he runs the football and got away from most of the outside zone stuff that he believes in and that worked so well with Aaron Jones and replaced it with duo block.

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1: That was more the Fescue Rescue doing the job than it was me.
2: That did not hurt. The chicken salad Fescue Rescue at the turn to bring us home never hurts out there. What is it about the caddies at Erin Hills? Because I have played a lot of really good golf courses around the world, been very privileged in that regard, and I still will stand by Erin Hills has the strongest caddy group of pretty much any property I've been out there. Is that a culture thing, or is that just figuring out the right personalities for the property? Like, what do you credit that to?
1: Yeah, I think it's a lot of personality and where we actually try to hire and get to know. I was honestly very surprised when I first applied to Erin Hills back in 2021 that there were two rounds of interviews. You know, you think for a caddy job, it's just, oh, warm body will carry, like that sort of thing. It was not like that at all for Erin Hills. And I think that's something that they take very seriously. And then as a group, we take pride in the fact that, let's be honest, most people can't walk that on their own.
2: Yeah.
1: You know, that is a course, there's a lot of blind shots. There's obviously the hills. It's in the name, no duh. But the physical labor aspect of it all is something we all take pride in, because if you can caddy at Erin Hills, you can caddy anywhere. And it can't be the same, you know, for other courses. A lot of our guys, obviously, in the offseason will go maybe to Florida or Arizona or, you know, elsewhere in order to work. And it's like, yeah, yes, I'm still caddying, but those loops are so much easier on me. I can get two in a day and it feels like one at Erin Hills, right? And I think that what we take pride in as a caddy unit is, first of all, we get graded, right? The surveys and everything. So we want to make sure we keep that going well. Number two, the pride comes in the fact that you're paying a pretty penny for us to be there.
2: Yeah.
1: Not only are you paying to play the
2: service
1: course, there's a service fee on top of it. We're expecting gratuity. We appreciate that as always. But I think that everybody in life, in anything you do, when you're paying for something and paying maybe more than the market rate asks for, you got to deliver more than the market rate asks for. And I think that's what we take a lot of pride in doing at Erin Hills.
2: Best score you've ever seen out there?
1: Ooh. I'll tell you what, in the mid-am in 2022, would that have been? James Liao, I was caddying for him. He's now on the Asian tour. He had just graduated from Arizona State. He was 25 as a mid-am because he had to do mandatory Singaporean military service. So he was older than most college grads. But he had just graduated. It was his last event as an amateur. And we're in the match play round, round of 32. And he was Anthony Kim versus Sergio Garcia Ryder Cup, where he did not realize the match was over because he was that locked in. He was 7 under through 11, and we didn't get to finish. It was the best round I've ever seen, and I wish we could have kept going.
2: He closed, what, 8-7?
1: He closed 8-7.
2: Huh.
1: 7 under through 11, cashes a 12-foot birdie on 11, fist pump, walking to 12-tee, and I like have to stop. I'm like, I'm shaking hands with the caddy. Like, you won. It's over. It was the best round of golf I've ever
2: Please
1: seen.
2: Please tell we'll me he know. Finished the round.
1: We went in. We were done for the day.
2: Oh,
1: it
2: gosh.
1: Was it. It was just like, God, we made it to the round of 16. But that's what I always come up with for James.
2: Worst round you've ever seen.
1: Plenty.
2: but many to count.
1: Honestly, like, for people who think that, oh, my game's not good enough for Erin Hills, it probably isn't.
2: Yeah.
1: You know, I mean, that's the truth. But at the same time, if you have feel and you understand, hey, my miss is way right. Let's aim left. We'll find it in the fescue. If we can't find it, we'll drop it and move on. But honestly, I mean, if we were actually counting penalty strokes and re-teeing, and that's what, I mean, easily 140s, 150s, easy.
2: Oof.
1: And that's on the low end, quite frankly. I mean, you've seen it all. You see corporate events out there. You see
2: media days.
1: You see some people that just
2: media hacks.
1: You know, maybe are coming off of an injury, whatever it may be. But like I said, hey, some of those people tend to be the most fun to caddy for.
2: Yeah.
1: Because they're self-aware and they just want to have fun and they want to put a smile on everyone's face.
2: Well, that kind of brings me to our group of law offices, One Call, That's All. Usually we make this into a picks element of our show, but for you in caddying, because I think it's always important for people who might not always take caddies to still hear advice from caddies.
1: Mm-hmm.
2: So for our group of law offices, One Call, That's All, you caddy for all different types of golfers, all different skill levels. What is one piece of advice that you feel like all golfers could benefit from?
1: That's a good question. One piece of advice I would say, you're not that good. I mean, straight up. I mean, you and me both, right? I mean, you're not that good. I always quote, remember the Patrick Ewing viral clip of him as a coach at Georgetown?

0: shouting at the player in the timeout, like, have you hit that shot? What is that shot? Back leg and one foot. Have you hit that shot? And that's what I think of when I watch these guys open up a 60 off a tight lie next to the green. I'm like, have you hit that shot? Have you ever tried that shot?
1: Oh,
0: what are you doing? Like, you're not that good. So keep it simple, stupid, where hit the bump and run, hit the 7-iron to the fat of the green, club up, right? No one is watching your round with a camera and a shot tracer and your TrackMan data. Like, hit the right shot. Don't hit the hero shot. You're not good enough for the hero shot, because then your day's going to get a whole lot worse when you don't pull it off. Like, oh, my God, why did I have to go? That's a terrible bounce. Like, no, I told you to aim at the center of the green because there was a bounce over there that I didn't want you to get, and you got it. So you're not that good. Check yourself at the door. Check your ego at the door. And do it. It's just a bigger ballpark, right? Whatever course you may be playing, just keep it simple, stupid. That's how I look at
1: it. Yeah, it's such a hard thing to understand as a golfer, because you want your ego to get in the way. Like, you want to drop your ball at the Justin Thomas plaque and give a rip with a 3-wood, yeah, right? Like, you want to say that you got home in 2 on 18. Have I ever done it? No.
0: No.
1: Most people never have.
0: There's a reason we hosted a U.S. Open.
1: Exactly.
0: And it's not because it's easy. Okay, and I understand people want to see that final score from Brooks Koepka and think, oh, 16 under, whatever. Oh, my gosh, it must be so easy. All right, let's go back there. Let's see how well you do there, bud. Like, I will welcome any plus handicap that wants me to caddy for them from the U.S. Open tees at Erin Hills. You're not breaking par. You're not.
1: I imagine that has to be, the worst person to caddy for.
0: 100%.
1: Is the golfer who's probably a scratch, maybe even a plus handicap, who's like, I want to tip it out. I want to play it full.
0: Mm-hmm.
1: And then watch them.
0: I've only had a caddy for
1: probably because
0: like
1: attitude-wise, they'd probably have the worst attitude about it too.
0: Exactly, because
1: right?
0: They come in with expectations,
1: yeah.
0: And again, they assume, oh, well, Brooks Koepka shot 16 under here, so I can shoot 4 under just like he did. And I know, no, you can't, because again, the way I look at that course, we encourage everybody to play the USGA ranking based on your 7-iron length and all that stuff. But the way I look at it is, if you're telling me on the range you want to play the tips, that sends up a radar to me. It's like, okay, well, I'm going to watch every single shot of this driving range session. And look, I know who you are after 2 swings.
1: I was going to ask, how quickly can you learn?
0: 2 swings.
1: Yeah.
0: I can see what your tendencies are. I can see what the contact sounds like. I honestly use my ears more than I use my eyes. And those players, and I know you've heard it being around PGA Tour guys.
1: Yeah.
0: The sound, the compression, it's different. And until I hear that sound, and if somebody tells me, oh, I'm a scratch handicap, I want to play all the way back, let's start with the blue. If you're having too much fun, then we can go back. Then if you're birdie in every hole, then we can go back. But honestly, and then even I'll have, you know, hardos tell me, oh, we don't want to play green-white, we just want to play straight green, you know? And I'm like, our home course is only 6,200 yards, but we think we can handle it. I'm like, but if you're having too much fun on the white, we'll move back to the green. I've never had anybody move back a tee box mid-round.
1: Haven't the Kaisers taught us anything? Like, scoring is really fun. So why make the game harder on yourself than it needs to be? Like, always play the tee up.
0: We're all masochists, man. That's why we play golf. Yeah, we just love to punish ourselves.
1: Favorite hole out there?
0: 12.
1: Yeah.
0: 12. I mean, if I had to give a runner-up, it's 15. It's just such a good, hard hole where, yes, it's drivable, or you lay up with a 4-iron, and it's still a difficult shot if you lay up. Those 12 for the beauty of it, 15 for the strategy of it.
1: Oh, what an amazing property. I love that you get to call it your office. We kind of call it our office on this show.
0: Come on out. Love to have you.
1: They're too nice to us out there. We're like, all right, what's the catch here? Why are you guys so nice to us all
0: the time?
1: Shout out
0: Jim Lombardo. Shout out Steve P. Shout out everybody.
1: Yeah.
0: So it's been a great place to call home for 6 years.
1: And it's the last one to open up in Wisconsin. So go take advantage of it. It's worth the wait to play that golf course. It's worth the money as well. You talk about an experience. It's bigger than golf out there. Their preferred early season rates last until May 26th. So go out right now. There's a couple of good forecasts in our future the next couple of weeks. You want to play it for a little cheaper than, you know, normal peak rates? Get out to Erin Hills now. We'll talk about our home course, Wisconsin Country Club. Dominic, new member in the last couple of years, joining the club. And we're going to set some goals for our golf season. It's all coming up next on The Tee.
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1: 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Stephen Watson with our cousin sub of the day, Dominic Catronio, in studio with us here with Gabe Neitzel out on assignment. All three of us are now members at Wisconsin Country Club.
0: Wow,
1: look at us.
0: Growing up.
1: I've been a big advocate of that golf course. I've been able to persuade a couple of friends to join the property. Enjoy it. This is your second full season as a member. Third full season. Man, time's flying.
0: Yeah.
1: What do you like about that golf course and that experience?
0: You know, when I was shopping around Country Club World, you know, in the Milwaukee area, the thing that jumped out to me, number one, that I was going to need to be, I mean, I need to make sure I like the golf course. I mean, that first and foremost, because I'm starting my family, like I have a fiance and we don't have children yet or anything like that. So some of the club amenities aren't necessarily geared toward us. But what I appreciate about Wisconsin Club as a family club, and I should also back, like I've worked at country clubs growing up back in Arizona. My fiance has worked in the country club world. So we're very picky in particular with what we like in country clubs. And I think that when I toured it and when I learned what it was about through you and through some of our other mutual friends, it was just like, okay, yeah, this is really what I'm looking for, where there's a senior men's game on Tuesdays. There's the season-long events that that both men and women can enjoy. There's Thursday afternoon couples where there's nine and dine and you have theme nights. And it's just like, yeah, that reminds me of the course that I worked at growing up, where it's just like, man, I hope I can join a place like this one day. And unfortunately, my baseball schedule prohibits me from participating in a lot of
1: this really
0: stuff.
1: You really got to maximize your time out
0: there. So it becomes a process for me where, first of all, you know, I was in an opportunity. I was at a place in my life where I knew I was going to marry the woman that I had been dating at the time, which is obviously my current fiance and Jillian. But the point is like, all right, what's something that she can also enjoy, where if she wants to be waiting for me for lunch after I come off the course, we can do that. If she wants to go hang out by the pool, or if we want to go play pickleball randomly one day, we can do that. That isn't just golf related. And I think Wisconsin Club is a perfect mix of all that.
1: So the thing I love about having you on the show this week is on Friday, I go out to play. It was 40 degrees, overcast. It actually snowed twice during the round.
0: You call that snow?
1: I mean, a flurry. Sure, we'll call it a flurry. It was May 1st, and there was stuff coming out of the sky that was not rain.
0: Correct.
1: So it was a precipitation level that was uncomfortable. How about that for May 1st? And, you know, I was going out there with a couple of other buddies, and I get into the parking lot, and Dominic Catronio is sitting in the parking lot after just quickly walking 18 holes, and he was the only person on the golf course, because we were the only group that was keeping our tee time for noon that day. So you're a fellow golf sicko, which is what I love and appreciate about you. Why did you play by yourself in 40 and flurries, we'll call it?
0: I don't get to pick the days I'm available to play golf.
1: Hey, why I played.
0: I mean, that's the thing. Like, with the baseball schedule right now, and as we record this on Monday, I'm about to hop on a flight to Houston to go work my other job with TBS, and then I got caddying, and then I got Brewers, and they're at home, then I got this. And it's just like, hey, off days or mornings that I have free, those are my mornings, and I'm going to go play golf, gosh darn it, because, hey, man, I got to make sure these dues are worth it. So the way that I looked at it is it's only going to get better. And when I laughed when I looked at the tee sheet and I saw there was nobody on there, I was like, okay, I can just pop in. It was no big deal. And you're right, I did not see a single soul out there until I got to the parking lot and I saw you guys.
1: And you had your AirPods in with no music. I've also learned that about you on your nice 18-hole walk. You're kind of dealing with a little Colin Morikawa-esque comeback with your back.
0: I think I'm in a better spot than Colin is right
1: okay.
0: now.
1: So, you know, what type of goals are you setting for yourself? Because you're a stick. I mean, you've got a long history in this game. You played competitively for a lot of your life.
0: I used to be a stick, not anymore. I think
1: give yourself some credit.
0: I think one thing that I'm learning right now, and it's just that sometimes you make sacrifices in life, and golf has been that sacrifice for me lately. So it's the highest my handicap has been since I was in high school. I don't love that. And I'm very frustrated about it, but there's also nothing I can really do about it either, where it's just, if you don't like it, play better. It's the minor league baseball motto that I look at it. But, you know, there was a time that maybe I would have tried to qualify for the mid-AM, or I would have tried to qualify for a state-AM, and I did try to do that a couple years ago. I had some back issues last season and the last year and a half, really, that really kept me out of the wings last year. And that, you know, people say, oh, well, that's why your handicap's so high. Like, yeah, it's partially true, but at the same time, like, this is the healthiest I've felt, in a very long time. And I hope that maybe I can try to qualify for something, but if I don't, it's not the end of the world. But the number one goal this year, we've got to get this back down under one. We got to get this handicap back down under one, because I'm hitting the ball too well for it not to be under one. Then it's just be like this one double bogey on a hole that you shouldn't be making a double on changes everything. So hopefully we can get that back on track by the end of the summer.
1: You going out to the range a lot more, or are you just
0: this year
1: trying to just lay out on the course as much as you can, just with the limited amount of opportunities you have to play golf.
0: I mean, to give the backstory, in 2024, I had two herniated discs in my L5, L4, and it was just like, all right, shut her down, no golf, no rotate, no lift for 60 days. And we hoped that that was going to heal it on its own. It didn't. Had a setback, had to do all this stuff, and ultimately decided on an anti-inflammatory steroid injection, and that's worked out great, but that was also down for another, you know, 45 days before you could rotate. Then you had to slowly build it away. So I wasn't even in full golf shape until like late July last year. And now I finally had a quote unquote normal off season. So I think we're ready to get back out there, finally get back to the range and chip and putt and do everything that I want to do.
1: It's going
0: to
1: be a big golf season for you, Dominic. Hopefully for me too.
0: How many am I giving you aside?
1: A lot. You know, I want you to get better so that you give me more strokes.
0: Okay. Honestly, I'm okay with that. Okay. Let's do that.
1: All right. Fair enough. All right. Dominic Catronio, Wisconsin Country Club. Join and mention Good Karma while you're there for any of their deals that they might have on memberships. PGA Championship is coming up in 2 weeks. I'll be out at Aronimink in Philly covering that event. Dominic is going to make his pick for the PGA Champion coming up next on the tee.
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3: 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They're going to be hosting the MacFun Ringer event coming up later this week. Our friend Greg Matzik going to be participating in that. Gabe and I are working on a little second type of tee time for our 100 holes to benefit the Mac Fund. Tune into our show coming up later in the season. We've got some fun ideas as a way to golf 100 holes this year to benefit the Mac Fund. But shout out to Greg Matzik, our friend over at WTMJ, who's keeping the tradition and the streak on for us here at Good Karma Brands. I think he's going to be playing in his fifth or sixth year to raise money for the Mac Fund and childhood cancer. Stephen Watson with our cousin sub of the day, Dominic Catronio, wrapping things up here on the tee. And we've got the Truist coming up this year, which is being played at Quail Hollow, which hosted the PGA Championship a year ago, which is why the Truist was in Philadelphia. Now we're swapping, or we're swapping, and the PGA Championship is going to be in Philly, and the Truist goes back to Quail Hollow. So this upcoming week, it'll be at Quail Hollow. Next week, we'll be at Aronimink Golf Club in Philadelphia. Greg Donald Ross design, great. One of those classic old school Philly golf courses. They've got a lot of really good ones. Some of the big storylines going into that week, Dominic, Scottie Scheffler, defending champion after winning at Quail Hollow a year ago. Rory McIlroy comes to his second major after winning the Masters once again for a second year. He'll be trying to pull off back-to-back majors to start the year. Jordan Spieth starting a trend right now as he looks
5: you're
3: to
5: one
3: complete
5: of them, aren't you?
3: His Grand Slam, tied for 12th at the Masters, tied for 33rd at the Heritage, tied for 18th last week at Cadillac. He's up to number 50 in the official world golf rankings. Then, of course, we detailed the great seasons we've had from Cameron Young and Matthew Fitzpatrick. So who do you like, Dominic, as we head into Philly for the second major of the year?
5: So I'm a data boy. I really lock in on data golf. And I, you know, obviously in baseball too, I care about the numbers there too. And I've been looking up and down data golf's rankings, and I've been trying to figure out what I like. And then just one name just keeps shouting at me, And I'm like, really? Really? And I'm like, and I asked you right before, how the heck is Ludvig Åberg still number 7 in the data golf rankings?
3: Man, I
5: went and looked in here, and I'm like, man, how is he only 7 in the data golf rankings? His last 6 finishes, T4, T21, T5, T5, T3, T20. Trending. If you want to tell me Jordan Spieth is trending, you got to tell me Ludvig Åberg is trending.
3: All I'm saying about Spieth, it's more of a bit because Gabe's obsessed with Spieth, and I felt like I had to honor Jordan with Gabe being on assignment this week. I don't think Jordan Spieth is completing the career Grand Slam this year in Philly. But I do love that he's starting to figure it out a little bit more, and he's starting to find himself near the top page on a leaderboard once again. It's better for golf when Jordan Spieth is a part of the picture.
5: Yeah.
3: Now, Ludvig, I picked him to win the Masters.
5: It's a good pick.
3: And I felt really good about it. And I don't know if he just doesn't quite have that dog in him. We saw it at the Players, right? Mm-hmm. Like, he had a comfortable lead and let it slip away on Sunday. I'm starting, like, the more I think about it, Dom, I feel like Cameron Young is who I thought Ludvig would be right now.
5: Mm.
3: Like, the year that Cameron's having, or even the last, let's call it, 10 months, you know, with his win at Wyndham, like, that's who I thought Ludvig would be right now. And are we all being a little too hard on Åberg?
5: I think we are.

0: I think we absolutely are, where he got unfairly anointed as golf's next big thing when he came out and was guns blazing at Torrey Pines. He won the Genesis when it got moved from Pacific Palisades last year, but then he really didn't do anything the rest of last season. There were some injury concerns there too, which is kind of like, oh God, injuries for a guy as young as he is. But to see him kind of go through the struggles in the beginning of this season where it was very odd where he had to withdraw from the Amex and then did not play well at Torrey. Yeah, he had the flu and he was, you know, top first page of leaderboard and then the flu hit. So I think that as anybody that's gone through playing a professional sport and then having the flu and understanding routines and weight and everything, like to see him trending in the right direction again, and you're right, the T21 at the Masters isn't what anybody expected, but he was in the mix there again. I think that he's so perfectly under the radar where Scotty and Cam and Jordan and Rory and even Matty Fitz to a certain extent are going to steal the headlines from Ludwig. And then, oh, by the way, when he shoots an opening round 67, we should be, oh, yeah, why are we surprised? Of course it's Ludwig.
1: It's never been the first two rounds for him.
0: Never.
1: It's that Saturday round.
0: Right.
1: And then Sunday at the Players. But and it's not a story that's unique to Ludwig. I mean, a lot of guys bust out of the gates, you know, to use the Kentucky Derby as a reference from this past weekend. It's about the guys who come from behind toward the end or hold the lead.
0: Speaking of golden tempo, Ludwig Aubert.
1: Yeah, there you go. Maybe it's the golden boy, Jordan Spieth, this week. I don't know. It's going to be a fun week, though, at Aronimink. I'm excited to see them play a classic old school design. It's going to be so different from Quail Hollow, you know, last year, which is kind of like a modern day golf course that's built for distance. I think Aronimink's going to really favor guys with hands and really good putting stroke, which is why Cameron Young looks really good.
0: Well, I love that last year they were able to turn up Quail to look different than what we're used to seeing on the PGA Tour. And we haven't seen Aronimink in how many years, and they just did a restoration. And I still fear it might be a little too short for the modern game. It's, what, 7,500 yards, and I can't believe I'm saying it's too short.
1: Yeah, it's crazy.
0: But the fact is, I'm going to need length. I'm going to need somebody with great second shot accuracy. And I think Ludwig are the two things that fit that bill for me.
1: Yeah, the BMW Championship there was there in 2018. Keegan Bradley beat Justin Rose in a playoff. That was the last time it was there. And then a PGA Tour event, the AT&T National, was there in 2010, won by Justin Rose, Nick Watney in 2011.
0: Whoa.
1: Last major championship, 1962. Gary Player won the PGA Championship at Aronimink. So there's some good history on that golf course, on the Donald Ross design. It will be fun in 2 weeks in Philly. We'll get you fully geared up for the PGA Championship at Aronimink next week. I'm going to be out on property covering it for ESPN, featured holes coverage this year for the PGA Championship. Dominic, we know you'll be tuned in.
0: Absolutely.
1: In the middle of all your Brewers duties. We appreciate you filling in this week on the team, man.
0: Thank you for having me. Happy to do it anytime.
1: All right. That's Dominic Catronio. Gabe and I will make our picks for the PGA Championship coming up next week on the tee. Until then, have a good week, everybody.
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